0: to tie this game. Matheson on the point. Goes to the right. There's the shot right on. Save made. Askarov. That was off of Demidov. Rebound behind the net. Great play by Ferraro to reverse it. It's cleared. Oh, no, it's not cleared out. Misa couldn't get it out. Kept in by Matheson. Minute left. Here's the shot by Slefkovsky. And it's deflected high over the glass and out of play.
1: Wow, what a furious 6-on-5 here for Montreal. Just the same shot from Demidov on the power play, and Askarov read that one well, and he's able to tuck across, stayed high on that play, caught that one off of the shoulder, and then the missed opportunity to get it out by Misa, and another shot that ended up getting deflected and up and over.
0: And now, the stoppage. Got a timeout called here. I'm assuming the Canadians called it. Yes, they did. Timeout Montreal at 19:06 of the third. Remember, Montreal is one of the best comeback teams in the game. What a storyline. Sharks had a 5-2 lead, and the Canadians will come back 19 games, 19 times this year from deficits, 8 of them in the third, to win. Came all the way back to tie this game 5-5, but then a power play goal by Kiefer Sherwood on a penalty to the Montreal bench for too many men on the ice.
1: Yeah, and clearly they had six guys on the bench when the puck was in the offensive zone, so good pickup there by the referees and a huge power play goal.
0: Given the fact that it's a too many men on the ice penalty, and given the fact that it's Montreal, I wonder if Don Cherry's watching this game or listening.
1: Most likely.
0: 1978, Stanley Cup semifinal. His Bruins were on the verge of beating the soon-to-be four-time-in-a-row Stanley Cup champions, but too many men on the ice resulted in a goal by Guy Lafleur. Off the faceoff. Hudson, near side feed. Suzuki the drive. Save made. A scramble for the rebound. It's loose. Canadians keep it in. Across the ice. Stopped by Demidov. Stick handles on Celebrini. Throws it back. Hudson stops it. Holds it. Stick handles. Back to Demidov. He throws toward the net. Deflected wide. 35 seconds left in the game. The Canadians putting tremendous pressure on. Near side feed, Hudson to Suzuki. Back to Hudson in the middle. He holds it. He's back to Suzuki. Left circle. Shoots. Deflected off to D. Wide of the net. Dano gives to Demidov. Down to 20 seconds left in the game. Hudson on the point. Demidov wants it, but it goes to the left of Suzuki. Down low to Caulfield. Caulfield back to Suzuki. Stick handles to the middle. Shot. Wide. Inboard Karam. Grab. Not cleared out. But now Celebrini wins the puck. He's got a 2-on-1. Empty net. Celebrini over to Gaudette. Score! About Macklin Celebrini. Had the empty net on the 2-on-1 break, and he slid it over to Adam Gaudette with 3.6 seconds left. Sharks 7, Canadians 5.
1: Oh, just a great effort on that 6-on-5, really keeping the Montreal Canadiens to the outside. Blocking shots, able to make plays, quick jumping on it. Askarov had to make a save. And then just to finish it off, Macklin Celebrini, what leadership from the young player. Had the wide open net, finds Gaudette on the far side to ice this game here with 3.6 seconds left.
0: That'll be Celebrini's fourth point. Golden three helpers for Macklin, his 30th of the season. Final faceoff drop, the seconds tick off, and this game is over. It was a wild one. It was topsy-turvy. For a moment, it looked like it was going to be a disaster. But the San Jose Sharks have held on to beat the Montreal Canadiens by the score of 7-5. Final shots on goal in the third period. Montreal had 16 for a three-period total of 35, and the Sharks had 11 for a three-period total of 28. And I know Yaroslav Askarov gave up 5 goals, but he had to make some big, big saves when it really mattered. And he is getting congratulated by all of his teammates for that and for more.
1: Yeah, again, I go back to that second period, and at around the 10-minute mark, those two back-to-back saves really could have changed the complexion of this game. And then even after the few goals, I mean, up 5-2 and then getting it tied 5-5, but then a couple big saves there towards the end. Just a great effort overall. Sometimes you win some wild ones, and this one was an offensive juggernaut. And a lot of teams both ways creating a lot of offense.
0: Kiefer Sherwood with one goal and one assist scores his first goal as a Shark. It proves to be the game winner. Macklin Celebrini leading as always with one goal and three assists. A goal and a helper for Graff, Smith, and Sherwood. And the San Jose Sharks win it by the score of 7-5. We will come back in just a moment on the San Jose Sharks Audio Network. San Jose Sharks hockey is coming your way on this homestand right here on the Sharks Audio Network. Kiefer Sherwood, the game-deciding, game-winning goal on the power play, making it 6-5. Adam Gaudette finishing it off with an empty netter, but there's Macklin Celebrini again with a great deal of leadership. The Sharks win for the first time in five games at home against the Canadiens. They are 30-25-4 for 64 points. Club de Hockey Canadien falls back to 33-18-9. And let me tell you, the next game in Montreal on March the 14th is going to be a doozy. Stand by. We got the Sharks Extra Postgame program next on the Sharks Audio Network.
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0: From SAP Center at San Jose, a big, big win for Sharks hockey. Their third in the row after losing the first game to Calgary. And this one might be the best one yet. Wild for the fans, a little bit nerve-wracking for the coaches. But the bottom line is the Sharks found a way to get a regulation win. Also, most importantly, a goal and three assists for Macklin Celebrini. And the San Jose Sharks win it 7-5. Over the talented Montreal Canadiens. Scott Hannon, we had a great game today.
1: Yeah, it was. It gave you a little bit of everything. You got the offense, the big saves, the physical play in front of the net. And, you know, to get the third win in a row there, you know, it's an exciting game for the fans, an exciting game to call, and I'm sure a pretty fun one for the players to play in.
0: Game-winning goal for Kiefer Sherwood, his first goal ever as a member of the San Jose Sharks. But Sherwood also picking up his seventh power play goal overall this season. He only had one in his career entering the year. He was always kind of a third or fourth line guy, but he has certainly found his way. And now that he's back to health for the Sharks, he's starting to provide a lot of value. But somebody else has provided value ever since he became a Shark when he was drafted in the first round. That would be Will Smith of the San Jose Sharks, who right now, after a brilliant, brilliant evening, is with Scott Hannon.
1: Hey, Will, that's got to feel good. Obviously, a wild game. A little bit of everything we were talking about here. We had the physical play, the goals. You know, how much fun was that game to play in?
3: Yeah, it was tons of fun. I mean, you said it right there. It was physicality, a lot of goals, as you can see, and yeah, big win for us.
1: Yeah, obviously, you know, not always a fun one for the goaltenders to play in, but take us through a little bit of what you saw in Askarov. He had those two big saves in the second period, the back-to-back on Caulfield and Kapanen there on the two-on-one.
3: Yeah, he's been unbelievable, I think. He's keeping us in a lot of games, and I think you see with those saves, they're super timely, and we definitely needed them.
1: You know, and Kiefer Sherwood, obviously scoring his first goal, you know, since coming in. You know, take us through what type of player he is and what it's like in the locker room.
3: Yeah, he's been awesome. big for a team, a lot of energy, and big goal for him.
1: Sounds like
3: you're the guys.
1: Yeah, sounds like you're having some fun down there. Hey, you know, take us through that fifth goal on the power play there. You saw your stick pointing out to the top there, and you pulled almost like the Zach Hyman backdoor, you know, on the Edmonton. You taking some hints from the Edmonton power play there?
3: I mean, they're pretty good. I think they're the best in the league. So, yeah, it was a good play there by Mac. Kind of walked out as I went to the back door, and we've been practicing that one, so it was good.
0: Well, that was a great play. I mean, it was almost like you were pointing back toward the point, and then you filled the hole and got the play. But also, what about the play that you made to get Macklin the puck, or at least you and Colin Graff together, in the neutral zone when he raced in to score his 30th goal? I mean, you could have really faded under pressure and lost control of the play, but the Sharks held control of the puck after that.
3: Yeah, we work on like that slash support a lot, and I think it was Mac that kind of chipped it out, and then I got an under control, grabbed from me a nice little play to Mac, and he kind of did the rest there.
0: You know what it's like to come into the NHL as a really young player and have to learn your way at the NHL level. How about Michael Mesa in the last few games that he's played?
3: Yeah, he's been great. I think everyone's seeing it, what type of player he is, and why he got picked so high. So we love having him around, and he's been awesome for us.
0: I knew you and Kent Hughes, the GM of the Montreal Canadiens, go way, way back from your days in Boston. It's got to feel pretty good to come out of this one.
3: Yeah, it does. He was my coach for a bit, and know him really well, him and his family. So, it was good to get a win versus him.
0: Well, Will, here you are in this homestand with three consecutive wins. You've got two more to go. You've got to keep on pushing forward to get back into the playoff range. Just take a look at the rest of this homestand and outline it for us.
3: Yeah, it's huge. We love playing at home, and they're two big ones back-to-back, but and then we go on an East Coast trip, so we know we want to get those two done and then focus on the rest from there.
0: Well, go enjoy it with the rest of your teammates. Congratulations on a great performance and a nice win.
3: Thank you. Have a good one.
0: That's Will Smith of the San Jose Sharks, who had a goal and an assist and really got involved in a lot of little parts of the game that I think he deserves credit for.
1: Yeah, he's such a smart player, you know, offensively so gifted. And you see the chemistry with Colin Graf and obviously with Macklin Celebrini all over the ice, the making plays. You look at that tic-tac-toe backdoor for the Colin Graf goal. And again, you hear him talk about the slash on the offensive zone. So obviously they have great chemistry, and it showed here tonight.
0: Final score. Canadians come in here with a lot of hopes to come back, but the Sharks win 7-5. Stand by. We've got our instant replay coming up on the San Jose Sharks Audio Network.
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0: A great win for the San Jose Sharks. Final score, Sharks 7, Montreal 5. The Sharks beat the Canadiens in their very first meeting of this season schedule. The next one will be on March the 14th in Montreal. A set-out crowd of 17,435 was on hand to enjoy this one. It's time now for our instant replay to tell you how it all happened tonight. Montreal would take a 1-0 lead, 6:18 into the first period, when Oliver Kapanen beat goaltender Yaroslav Askarov with a hard wrist shot, his 19th of the season, assisted by Juraj Slafkovský and Mike Matheson. Matheson ended up with three assists in the night in a strong performance for Montreal. But the Sharks would tie the game at 15:32, when Colin Graf reunited with Macklin Celebrini and Will Smith picked up his 16th of the year. Here's Will Smith moving in. Centering pass. It's Graf. He scores. The Sharks win the draw. That's the key. But Smith moves in and Graf has his stick down. And Smith hit the backhand side of Graf's stick. No chance for Dobish. And the Sharks have evened the score 1-1 with 4:28 to go. Great goal by Colin Graf, his 16th of the year. Smith and Celebrini assisting. Macklin getting the draw and winning the faceoff. We said it in the Sharks warm-up pregame show was going to be important. It happened a couple of times.
1: Yeah, they were big in the faceoff circle tonight against a strong Montreal team.
0: It was 2-1 Montreal at 5:09 of the second period when Philip Dano took control of the play and scored his 14th of the year. And it was assisted by Mike Matheson and Jake Evans. But that was 2-1 Montreal. San Jose would take that, not get fazed by it at all. And 18-year-old Michael Mesa would come up big in a moment. But first, before that happened, Cole Caulfield made a big, big play in the offensive end. As I said, the Sharks were unfazed by the fact that they were down by the score of 2-1. And Caulfield tried to make it 3-1, but Askarov came up huge. Suzuki got it back to Caulfield across the ice. Demidov was there, couldn't get the puck. Fed across the rink. Oh, what a save by Askarov on a one-time shot by Caulfield, doing the splits and keeping it out of the goal, much to the delight of the fans here at SAP Center. That was a terrific stop right there, and that might have been the game.
1: Yeah, no, for sure. It could have changed the whole complexion of it.
0: But Michael Mesa would come back. The Sharks' 18-year-old extended his point-scoring streak to four straight games with another brilliant finish after some great work by his line mates William Eklund and Tyler Toffoli. Sharks able to break it out. Here comes Mesa with speed, but there's a good back check by Anderson. Got a piece of it. Mesa recovers, walks into the zone, drop pass to Toffoli, shoots one. That is a big block in front of the net. Now Mesa shoots. He scores! Michael Mesa pursued the puck after his first opportunity, and he snapped it through people, and it got by Dobish, and Mesa now has a four-game point-scoring streak, and the Sharks have tied the game 2-2. big goal by Michael Misa, his fifth of the season, Eklund and Toffoli assisting. And maybe I undersold the efforts of those two assist guys because of the block by Montreal on the first shot by Toffoli. But Toffoli lifted a stick, and Eklund, in traffic, just won the puck, won the battle 50-50, and got it right to Misa driving down the center lane.
1: Yeah, we said that is the key to the game with this goaltenders, the way they've been playing, is you got to get to the front of the net. And Eklund's not the biggest guy, but he was parked right in front of the net and caused a lot of that.
0: So that was at 10:26 of the second period. Michael Misa, his fifth from Eklund and Toffoli, tying the game 2-2. Macklin Celebrini has been one of the best players in the world all season long, both in the NHL and at the Olympic Games. And he would continue that streak tonight, as with 18:23 gone by in the second frame, Celebrini would get some good work from his line mates, get the puck, and then do the rest himself. In the Sharks zone, work free by San Jose. Will Smith gathers in his skates. One on two. Able to control it. Dropped it back. Celebrini, a great move. Gets loose. Moves in. Shoots. Score! What a job by Macklin Celebrini. Will Smith won the battle on the near boards at center ice and made the only play he could. He got it back to Macklin Celebrini. He made a brilliant move through traffic and then raced in and got it off of the pad of the goaltender Dobish and through the legs and in. And Celebrini gives the Sharks the 3-2 lead. That is goal number 30 on the season for Macklin Celebrini. What a goal for Macklin Celebrini, his 30th of the year. Colin Graf ended up getting the only assist, even though Will Smith made the play. Apparently it hit a Canadian stick or something on the way, and Graf got a piece of it, and Celebrini ended up with the puck. But it was Will's intent to get it back to Macklin. And if I'm on Macklin Celebrini's line, I'm giving him the puck all night.
1: Yeah, again, and it was just, you said it, a great play. Sometimes you're not always touching the puck. It's about body position, and there Will Smith on the wall, able to create space for Macklin Celebrini to be able to punch through.
0: And so the Sharks would take a 3-2 lead at that point. But only 25 seconds later, the Sharks would appear to blow the game open. Here come the Sharks in now. They score! Alex Winberg right out in front of the net. Wow! Kiefer Sherwood moving in, and that was the play, just off of the faceoff, moving down with a minute 12 left. Somehow Wenberg got open right out in front of the goal as the play came into the corner. Sherwood won the puck behind the net. It worked loose, and the Canadians thought they had the clear down the ice, but the Sharks would get it back. Orloff would rush it up the right side with a play off the boards, and suddenly the chase. Sherwood deflected it, and a perfect pass to Wenberg in front. A beautiful wrist shot gets by Dobish, and Wenberg makes it 4-2 San Jose. What a goal at 18:48. Just 25 seconds after Macklin Celebrini scored his 30th of the season, Alex Wenberg notched his 12th, and he's got a two-game goal-scoring streak. Kiefer Sherwood got the only assist. That was his first point as a member of the Sharks, and San Jose went into the second period dressing room on top 4-2. Then on to the third period. The Sharks got on the power play, and they would make it 5-2. Back to Orloff on the top of the point. Feet Celebrini, right wing half-boards. Moves into the circle, throws it in front. Tip, score! Will Smith, behind the defense, gets a perfect pass from Macklin Celebrini, and Smith bangs it in. The Sharks are up 5-2. That's a power play goal for Will Smith. I call that a cerebral goal, Scott, because Will Smith kind of pointed his stick back to the point as if to say, go back to him, and then he filled the hole and put his stick down, and Celebrini knew what he was going to do, gave it right back to him through the seam that was created, maybe in part by that bit of, shall we say, disruptive communication between the two players.
1: Yeah, a little bit of deception there, trying to throw him off there, creates just a little bit of time and space, plugs it back door, and just a great job getting his stick and his feet on that to put that into the empty net.
0: Will Smith, his 19th goal of the season. Celebrini and Orloff assisting on the power play at 3:29. Remember, the Sharks came into this game with a really putrid result on the power play over their last five games. Only one for their previous 16, but they would crank a couple of ones into the net. That was Will Smith getting the first one. Ivan Demidov is one of the most talented young players on the Canadiens roster, and he would show exactly how he can do things by himself that few players can. The Canadiens had a man advantage at 5:02 of the third period, and Demidov would put the Canadiens back in the game. Dickinson couldn't clear it. Comes back to Suzuki. Now back to Hudson. Far side shot. Score! Demidov! A perfect one-timer from Hudson. That's a power play goal for Montreal. The score is the Sharks 5 and the Canadiens 3. Demidov's 13th from Hudson and Suzuki. You know, that might have been the prettiest goal of the night. What a perfect shot.
1: Yeah, he didn't have a lot of room to put that in, and he smashed that. And Askarov made a big save late in the game on a similar shot.
0: Well, it was 5-3 at that point. Remember, the Montreal Canadiens had come back 19 times this season when losing at any point in the game to win it, including 8 comebacks in the third, and they would try their best to do it again this evening. In fact, while the Sharks scored 2 goals 25 seconds apart late in the second, after Demidov scored here to make it 5-3, Alex Newhook, back to health, ended up getting one 18 seconds after that. Here come the Canadiens moving in. They score! Suddenly, Newhook coming down the lane, gets the pass and gets it off of Askarov and in. So 2 quick goals for Montreal in the third period, and all of a sudden it's 5-4. That's right, Newhook getting his 7th goal of the season, Evans and Gouley assisting on the play, and all of a sudden the Sharks were kind of backpedaling with Montreal charging back to try to even things up. And even them up, they would. On the power play, Newhook would get his 8th of the year. Dobrus is good with the puck, feeds it ahead to Gallagher. Now to Newhook, crosses the line, drop past Thompson, top of the left circle, dropped it back, slap shot coming, save, rebound, score! Newhook got the rebound in the corner, and he angled it from the goal line on the left wing, off perhaps of Mukko Magulin and off of Askarov and in. That is a power play goal for Alex Newhook, his 2nd goal of the third period, that ties the game 5-5. As a defenseman, you try to get in the way of the puck, and Mukko Magulin with that long reach did so, and you're going to try and deflect that puck on that weird angle, but unfortunately, it went in the wrong direction and then off Askarov. And again, Newhook with his 2nd goal of the game, 8th of the season, from Gallagher and Matheson, tying the game 5-5, and it looked like the Canadians were going to perform another miracle.
1: Yeah, it almost looked like this one was destined for overtime, and you know, in that play by Sherwood, just a, you know, a great offensive minded play, just throw the puck back towards Zenit. He knew the goaltender was challenging that first shot. It ended up lucky bounce, call what you want, but scored the goal.
0: And that was the game-winning play coming up here with Kiefer Sherwood getting his 1st goal as a Shark on a really weird penalty. We didn't really see it, but in a big scrum to the left side of the Canadiens' goal, all of a sudden, Montreal bench gets a too-many men on the ice penalty at 15:03, and at 16:34, it would be Sherwood getting his 1st goal in a San Jose uniform, and it proved to be the game-winner. Eklund has a play out to the point. Oh, he gives it over to Sherwood in front off the deflection. Sherwood shoots. Star! Kiefer Sherwood gets his 1st goal as a Shark on a broken play in front of the Canadiens' net. It's a power play goal, and the Sharks are up 6-5. A couple of weird pinballs off of that one, but Philip Kurashev and William Eklund got assists on Kiefer Sherwood's 18th of the year. He drives the net, he puts himself into a position, he causes trouble, and then he's got good skills.
1: Yeah, no, and again, you see the effort on the first one, on the great pass there, and then there, he just finds himself in a good spot, and Kurashev with a great pass backdoor.
0: Okay, so that's Sherwood's goal to make it a 6-5 Sharks win. Adam Gaudette also picked up an empty net goal late, but Macklin Celebrini, who had already had 3 points, had the entire empty net to shoot at, but he decided to look off to his right and saw a teammate and gave him the puck instead. Down low to Caulfield. Caulfield back to Suzuki. Stick handles to the middle. Shot wide. Inboard Karam. Grab. Not cleared out. But now Celebrini wins the puck. He's got a 2-on-1. Empty net. Celebrini over to Gaudette. Score! About Macklin Celebrini had the empty net on the 2-on-1 break, and he slid it over to Adam Gaudette with 3.6 seconds left. Sharks 7, Canadians 5. That's how the game would end. Macklin Celebrini with 1 goal and 3 assists in this game, a 4-point evening. San Jose Sharks have had 7 occasions in which a player has picked up 4 points in a single game. And Macklin Celebrini has been involved in some of those. He had a goal and 3 assists in Vancouver on January 27th in his most recent 4-point game. This is his 5th career 4-plus point game and his 4th, make that his 5th 3 assist game or better. So that was the story. But it wasn't all of the story, because at one point the Canadians were really pushing hard here to try to take the lead. Before the Sherwood goal, before the Gaudette goal, Yaroslav Askarov had to come up big on a shorthanded scoring chance, and that was by Anderson. And here comes Settebrini racing back to the neutral zone across the blue line. He tries to make the play himself, couldn't do it. Canadians clear all the way down. This could be a shorthanded chance for Anderson. Off the end board, he walks in front. What a save by Askarov doing the splits. Another stop by Askarov off the end board, Karam, and the Sharks scrambling here to get the control back on the power play. That was right before that Sherwood scored the game-winning goal on the power play, and Askarov made the saves he had to get the win.
1: Yeah, he made some incredible saves throughout the game, and no one bigger there than there at the end.
0: Final score, Sharks 7, Canadians 5. A wild fire wagon hockey style of contest here at SAP Center in front of the sellout crowd. The San Jose Sharks record now ups to 30-25-4. They have 64 points, while Montreal drops this one in regulation. The Canadians fall back to 33-18-9. They have 75 points on the year. This is a big, big homestand for the Sharks. Three straight wins. They take another step forward and certainly look forward to the final two games of this homestand. Trade deadline day on Friday. St. Louis will be in town. And then Saturday, a back-to-back finishes up the homestand against the New York Islanders. Once again, the final score. The Sharks 7, the Canadians 5. That's it for our Sharks instant replay. When we come back, out-of-town scores and three stars. This has been a presentation of the San Jose Sharks Audio Network.
2: This broadcast is presented by authority of the San Jose Sharks, solely for the private, non-commercial use of our radio audience. Any publication, reproduction, retransmission, or other use of the descriptions and accounts of this game without the express written consent of the San Jose Sharks is strictly prohibited.
0: Final score, the San Jose Sharks 7, the Montreal Canadiens 5. A couple of other notes about the accomplishments today. Number one, it is the ninth time that the Sharks have scored six goals or more this season, tied second most in the NHL. Edmonton has 12 of those occasions. And it's the most times the Sharks have scored six goals or more in a season since the 05-06 campaign. They had 10 of those that year, but it's been a long time, and these young Sharks are getting things done. Most games with 4 points or more by teenagers in history of the NHL. Macklin Settebrini has now done it 5 times, as we mentioned earlier. Dale Hawerchuk did it 7 times. Sidney Crosby did it 8. Wayne Gretzky, 14. That's pretty good company.
1: That's some really good company right there.
0: Want to add to that? Macklin Settebrini picked up his 150th career point tonight in his 129th career game. Among all of the teenagers, the most points ever scored in 129 career games, Settebrini 150 is third, Dale Hawerchuk 151 his second, and Sidney Crosby's first with 184.
1: Not too shabby.
0: Nope, pretty darn good. So all of that for the San Jose Sharks. Meanwhile, the Montreal Canadiens, one thing you can say, they can put the puck in the net. This is the ninth consecutive game that they've scored 3 goals or more, which is going to be really good for them down the stretch if they just keep scoring. They just have to figure out how to be a little bit better in their own end.
1: Yeah, this was a wild game, but or both ways. You know, you can't fault them really defensively. There's some great offensive chances, played both ways. The goalies, you can't even say they had bad games as they made a number of incredible saves. It was just one of those games where the offense was clicking for both teams.
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0: Here, the San Jose Sharks win by the score of 7-5. It's time now for our three stars in tonight's game, and here's Scott Hannon.
1: Well, the third star tonight from the San Jose Sharks, Kiefer Sherwood, scoring his first goal as a Shark, also add an assist and just a greater overall effort. The second star, Will Smith, 1 goal, 1 assist, a great play on the Macklin Celebrini goal as well, where he didn't get credit for the assist. And the first star with another 4-point night, Macklin Celebrini, 1 goal, 3 assists, just dynamic all over the ice. And I'd be remiss to not mention Askarov. Again, you know, sometimes when you allow 5 goals, you only have 30 saves, but a number of them highlight reel, especially in that second period on those back-to-back saves. Just a great performance all around for the Sharks.
0: 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And our studio engineer at Network Central was Brian Welsh. For Scott Hannon, I'm Dan Rusinowski, reminding you of the final score in tonight's game. The San Jose Sharks 7 and the Montreal Canadiens 5. 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And we'll have all of the updates on whatever happens during the course of the next few days as we are at an exciting time in the NHL season. 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

0: Welcome to the Stanley Cup Playoff Report. Here are Dan Rusinowski and Drew Remenda.
1: All of a sudden, it's all over. The Stanley Cup playoffs have concluded. We have a Stanley Cup champion. It is the Carolina Hurricanes for 2026, the second time the Hurricanes have won the Stanley Cup. First time in 20 years, back when Brett Hedekin was skating around the ice with Rod Brind'Amour as a teammate, and now Brind'Amour does it as a head coach. Drew, your initial thoughts on what we saw.
2: Dominance by the Carolina Hurricanes. You know, first of all, they only lost three games the entire playoffs, and the two of them in this series. They absolutely shut down the Vegas Golden Knights. Last night's game, the final game, was a clinic. Interesting thing about Rod Brind'Amour, he's the first person since Toe Blake to win the Stanley Cup as a captain and then as a coach of the same team, which is pretty
1: cool. Amazing.
2: It's amazing, right? There's so many different stats that I've read about today and saw last night. But the way that Carolina got it done was team. They were so tough defensively. They were so north all the time. Every time they got the puck, they didn't waste east-west time. They just went forward all the time. There was nothing strategically puzzling about them. Like, Vegas couldn't figure out, well, how are they doing that? They just did what they do. And we've seen it for the years that Rod Brind'Amour has coached that team, be able just to keep pushing forward and be relentless. That's what they were. And then the story of Bussy. Brandon Bussy's an amazing story. Jordan Staal's an amazing story. Mitch Marner is a great story. The way that this series turned out was so much fun to watch, but in the end, the best team starting in the third period of game three, they proved that they were the best team moving forward. It wasn't even close at the end.
1: No, it really wasn't, and it really surprised me. I mean, in one sense, that I thought that Vegas would give it a little bit more of a fight at the end, but you know what? The way that they play, I just think we started to see after about game four that they were starting to show cracks in the armor. They were running out of gas.
2: Yep, they sure were. It was mentioned last night. Ray Ferraro talked about it. You know, that long rest that Carolina had to start the second round, from the first round to the second round, in the end, it didn't help them out in that first game against Montreal. But then after that, that rest, that recuperation, that ability to be able to re-energize certainly proved to be positive for them in the last two games, especially last night. You could see, and I think it was a great point by you, Danny, you could see that Vegas could not get to that next level, could not play at that pace that Carolina kept pushing and pushing and pushing.
1: What kind of lesson does this give to the San Jose Sharks as they try to build themselves into a team that kind of does what Vegas does in that they're going to be tough to play against and they're going to be a bigger, stronger team along with speed, but then again, needs to be also like Carolina to withstand everything?
2: I think the biggest lesson that the Sharks can

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1: That guy is a defenseman, he's not a guy who's going to put up a lot of points, but he gave the top players for Carolina fits, especially Marner and Eichel, always making sure he checked the puck off their stick. He was fantastic. So I think the big thing that Mike Greer and his staff have already taken away, they understand this. We need more than just Macklin and Will. You need everybody to, I hate the term, but I'll use it anyway, buy into the way that everybody needs to do what they do in order to be successful. If your A game has got to be an impact game, whatever you do well, whatever strength you have, play to that strength, but within the team structure, which we've heard Ryan Morosovsky say all the time.
2: And if I may also say that the Toronto Maple Leafs and the Edmonton Oilers have learned one other lesson, and that is to be proactive, not reactive.
1: Absolutely, and you got to give credit to Eric Tulsky and the staff for bringing in the guys that they brought in, and they purposely searched. It was said last night that they don't bring somebody in and try to put the square peg in the round hole, because Carolina, as we saw, plays a very certain way, and you have to play that way if you're going to be successful. Mikko Rantanen did not want to play that way, could, but he didn't want to, and he was switched out for Logan Stanko. Now, he came in and he fits perfectly. Last night, his game was phenomenal last night. That guy is relentless. It's ridiculous. He and Blake are crazy good at how hard they check. He and Taylor all there too. But they purposely search out guys who will play the right way for Rod Brind'Amour. And that's what makes them so successful. Everybody kind of checks their ego at the door, and then they go play as a unit of 20 guys, but they all play together. They are the definition of connected.
2: Well, let's connect ourselves to the review of the game, which began with a Taylor Hall goal that got things started for Carolina.
3: Now, here's a chance for Hall. Breaks in, gets a shot, he scores! Taylor Hall gets Carolina on the board. He got loose, and the man leads the Canes in points, puts Carolina in the lead. It's 1-0.
4: Jacob Slavin, on what would have been a delayed offside, held the puck for an extra split second. And in that process, he knew that Taylor Hall was behind the Vegas defense. Hall was posted up at the far blue line along the Vegas bench, and then Hall wires it by. Carter Hart below the glove. Great shot location. Slavin, with his hockey IQ, held that puck just long enough for Hall getting behind the Vegas defense to materialize and maximize.
2: So it's not just Jacob Slavin poke checking the puck off of the offensive players at the blue line. It's making decisions like that. I thought that was a great description by our friend Trip Tracy.
1: Yeah, and Vegas got pushing forward. Taylor Hall, smartly, who was actually injured on the previous play, hurt on the previous play, was in difficulty on the bench, comes back out. Taylor, very smart, always has been a smart player. He gets behind the D. Slavin, perfect pass up to him. Great shot. And, you know, Carter Hart, who was heavily criticized, allowing 4 goals in each of the last 5, in the first 5 games, never been done before in the National Hockey League. They needed him to make that save. And although he played well yesterday, I'll give him credit, he played well yesterday, but they needed him to make those big saves, and he never made them. And here's an interesting stat, Danny, is that in game-clinching and opportunities, in games where a team has the opportunity to clinch the Stanley Cup, when they score first, they were 34-0 going into last night, and then Taylor Hall made it 35-0. So if you score first when you've got an opportunity to clinch, 35-0.
2: That's amazing. Pretty devastating. That is incredible.
1: Isn't it?
2: That's really one of the key stories to this Hurricanes team, the tenacity, the ability to hang on.

0: under a lead. And again, as we look at the Sharks the last couple of years, that's a process that they're at times still learning.
1: Yeah, but they were much better this year, weren't they? This past
0: without,
1: season, I should say.
0: Without question. They were really much better. The first year that Ryan Warsawski was behind the bench, they had to get through some of that. But that's the process that these teams are going to. And speaking of process, how about Brandon Bussey with a big save on Brett Howden when it was 1-0?
2: Michael will drift back with it. Aho goes for a clear in now. There's a break coming in. Howden shoots. Bussey makes the save. A stand-up save on Howden by Brandon Bussey.
3: How calm was that against a guy who's been an electrifying goal scorer? Just went down partially with his left knee. Oh, did he ever make that look cool?
0: He was pretty cool in the net, given the fact that it was his first two career playoff starts in the Stanley Cup final, and how good was that to get a shutout for him?
1: He was fantastic, and boy, what a listening to him talk after, and what a intelligent, articulate, well-thought young man. He was, when he was asked about, you know, why did you keep doing this? Because it took him a long time to get here. It took him a long time to get where he needed to go. And he went, because I love the game. He said, I absolutely love the game. And you just got to keep your head down. You got to persevere. You got to keep going. And he was fantastic. It was great to see with his family and him and the absolute humility he had and gratitude he had for the organization, but also the love he had for Freddie Anderson, because he made a point of saying, we're not here without Freddie. Freddie got us here. It was so cool.
0: That really was cool. And of course, Anderson, as it turned out, would be the first person that Captain Jordan Staal handed the Stanley Cup to, which he announced on national television in the United States before he did it. Meanwhile, though, before we get to that, Brandon Bussey continued his heroics at this point. End of the first period, Pavel Dorofeev came in and had a really good chance.
2: Played out in front. Bussey gets across on Dorofeev with 2 seconds left. And that's how the period will come to an end. Oh, dear Bussey, what a save to keep the Canes in the lead at the end of the first.
0: And that's to your point, Drew, is that Carter Hart couldn't make that one save, just not quite there. But Bussey was there on Dorofeev, and he was there a number of times on a lot of other people. We already talked about the save that he made on Brett Howden. So there we were at the end of one. It was 1-0. And then the second period, and it would be Jackson Blake that would make it 2-0.
2: And now Stankoven with a turnover out in front for Blake. Still loose. Stankoven shot. Save Hart. Second chance for Stankoven. Save Hart. Now they wind up the score! Jackson Blake in the slot, and it's 2-0. Carolina. Oh, Blake having a great postseason and puts the Canes up to a large 2-0 lead. 6:29 left in the second.
3: Unleash the hounds, because that shift from Blake, Stankoven, and Hall, it started and ended with both guys just hounding the puck. Started on the wall, then they got to the middle, then they retrieved the puck, and Logan was the guy to do it. Jackson Blake found himself in the high slot after all of that hound work and was able to beat Carter Hart to the glove side. Both goals, Hall and now Blake to the glove side. Unleash the hounds on that shift.
0: Well, you have to unleash the hounds, and it also brings up another point. You have to have those depth guys really rise to the occasion. They really weren't the top line for the Hurricanes in the regular season, but they were the top line in the playoffs.
1: Yep, and it was Tracy again, outstanding job when describing that. That's exactly what happened. They were just all over the puck. Stankoven would not give up on it. He was the guy who was driving that particular play, and he and Blake worked so well together. But that line just were able just to do what we've seen great teams do, where you have to find depth. You have to have depth, number one, but you have to have that depth be able to step up when they're given the opportunity. And because Aho's line wasn't playing that well, there was a little bit of a switch that Rod Brind'Amour had to make, but he kept that line together. And that line was the one that led them to the championship.
0: Well, the goaltending of Bussey continued to be a factor, and you know that the Vegas Golden Knights weren't going to quit with the score 2-0, especially a lot of time left in the game. But as we talked about, it looked like the cracks in their foundation were beginning to show in terms of how much they could deal with, whether they had enough gas in the tank. And yet, Tomas Hertl always seems to find a little bit of toothpaste in the tube, and he had a couple of really good chances, but Bussey would be there.
2: He'll get it to Eichel. Eichel, little high flip. Bussey gets a shoulder to it. Miller in the corner, plays it along the boards, deflected back, long drive, Bussey with a save, rebound out in front, Bussey, oh damn, Bussey, Tomas Hertl looks to the ground in dejection, and Brandon Bussey, another stop for the driver.
0: Now, to be fair, that puck was rolling a little bit on Hertl on that play, but still, Tomas Hertl right there trying to get this team back into the game, but it remained 2-0 in favor of the Vegas Golden Knights. Now let's get back to Jacob Slavin. Slavin with an amazing block or two. He already made that great decision on the first goal that turned out to be the Stanley Cup winning goal, but how about this play?
2: Hertl leaves this one out for Stone. Stone makes a move, drifts across. Oh, great play by Jacob Slavin, denying the pass. What a play. And the Canes will ice it, but they'll take it after another sensational defensive play by Jacob Slavin.
0: Yeah, Mark Stone thought that he was going to have a play there, but Slavin stepping up. And I'm always amazed at the ability of a defenseman to read the opportunity, when to pivot on your skates, and to step forward and get your stick in the way like he did on that play.
1: Jacob Slavin is my argument for why we need two trophies for defensemen, like they have two trophies for forwards or for scorers. They should have the Norris Trophy for the best defenseman. And then they should have the Bobby Orr Trophy for the defenseman with the most points. Because Jacob Slavin is defensively, if not the best guy out there, I'd like to show you, I'd like somebody to tell me who is the best defensive defenseman out there. He's phenomenal, that guy. Now he's got a gold medal and a Stanley Cup.
0: Oh, yeah, that's a good point. He becomes the second player in the history of the NHL to have a gold medal in the Olympics and a Stanley Cup in the same season. The other one, of course, is the legendary Ken Morrow, who not only did it that year for the Islanders in 1980, but then he won three more in a row. They had four straight Stanley Cups for the Islanders. I don't know if the Hurricanes can match that for Jacob Slavin, but boy, I'll tell you what, looking at this team, they're still an outstandingly strong club.
1: Yeah, they certainly are. They just do a lot right. I mean, when you look at the way that this series went, and yep, Vegas did push because, as you said, they're a very talented group, a team that has won before. And this is a team that has always been into the playoffs deep except for one season. So you look at three, Gary Bettman said it last night, three Stanley Cup finals in 9 years is absolutely phenomenal. An outstandingly run organization with really good players and really good staff. And they treat everybody very well that come to Vegas. What's your name? Bruce Cassidy. No, he's fine. He's getting big. But when you look at the way that they kept pushing and Bussey kept stopping them, you could see the body language. You could see the frustration level. You could see the fact that you could see on their faces, Danny, that they were starting to lose the belief that they could come back in that game. It just happens. The will gets just sucked out of you because no matter what you're doing, the other team's stopping it or they're preventing you from doing it. From Slavin's check to Bussey's saves to guys blocking shots everywhere. And you could see as the game was going on, especially in that third period, as much as Vegas was trying and doing everything they couldn't find anything positive at the end of that rainbow.
0: Well, Rod Brind'Amour talked about that idea of the seeds of doubt being planted, and he says it doesn't matter if you're winning or losing, you still feel them.
4: Well, you always have doubt. I mean, listen, it creeps in all the time, and especially because I felt like we had this team could have done this many, many times, you know. But, something just go off the rails a little, and I always thought it was the injuries. Like, we just were missing key pieces, and you can't win. When you get to the end, if key pieces are out, it's just too hard. And we were fortunate this year that didn't really happen. So that's a big deal.
0: Vegas kept pushing, but Jack Eichel had another unbelievable chance on a 2-on-0 that we'll remember for a long time.
5: Great effort by Hertl and Marner to keep it in. How low? Eichel!
6: It did not go!
7: Stone puts it on the tee. And Eichel, for the second time in this series, at this end of the ice, on the power play, beats Bussey, and he rings it straight off the crossbar.
0: And that puck rang off the crossbar so fast and so angularly that nobody was sure for a second if it actually did that or not.
1: Yeah, and it was almost from the same spot where he did it in Game 5. Jack Eichel has not scored a goal in the two Stanley Cup finals he's played in. The look on his face after that one, to me, said it all. Absolutely said it all, because that would have changed the game. That would have definitely put a lot of pressure on Carolina, and because Vegas was pushing. They were in the zone. They were trying to get shots. They were trying. Like I said earlier, nothing was happening for them. But if they're able to get that one, oh my goodness, things change, and that building comes to life. And we've been in there when they're roaring, and it's, oh my goodness, you feel like you can never, you know, beat everybody when you're playing when Vegas is starting to go. But that one off the crossbar, that was, I want to say, the death knell, but it was starting to sound close.
0: It was the beginning of the seeds of doubt going to the Vegas side, certainly. And a couple of notes about Eichel. Number one, he only scored two goals, as you mentioned, in the entire playoffs, forgetting about the final. But in the playoffs this year, he had 20 assists. And that's more assists 20. Than all players except for Jackson Blake and Mitchell Marner had points.
1: But again, that's the, you know, Tomas Hertl. What did he end up with in this finals? One goal? And so you look at the guys in the final. It takes everybody to get there. And we know that scoring in guys who score, it comes in waves. But they couldn't ever get their stars going as far as putting the puck in the net on a regular basis. Like I was saying to you before we started, from the third period of Game 3 to the end of the series, the Vegas Golden Knights were outscored. Remember, they were up 4-0 in Game 3 going into the third period. They were outscored 16-6 from that point on. What? When you think about that, 16-6 from the third period of Game 3 on to the final, to the end. That your big guys just couldn't connect for you. And I don't think it's a coincidence that Brandon Bussey came in the third period of Game 3 and then helped finish the job for the Carolina Hurricanes in net.
0: No coincidence whatsoever, and Rod Brind'Amour said as much coming down toward the end when he met with the media.
4: Unbelievable. I don't think that you're right. I mean, it kind of does got a little bit overlooked. But, I mean, every start, like, this is kind of strange. Like, every start that he's had for us has been like that. And it's just been, we're good. No stress, making saves, you know, like, from day one that he showed up. So I don't know. We got, you know, sometimes you get lucky in sports. You know, you do have to have that. That was a lucky waiver pickup that just happened at the right time. And here you go. You know, but that's also a good story about people that take advantage of your opportunity. You know, it didn't just happen. Like, he had to make it happen, and he certainly did.
0: He earned it, didn't he?
1: Yep. A great soundbite from Rod Brind'Amour there. But I love that at the end. It didn't just happen. And nothing in the NHL just happens. You got to make it happen for a player. And Carolina was able to do that. And the individuals were able to do that, from Taylor Hall to Brandon Bussey. They were able to make it happen.
0: Well, it all came down to the end, and the net was empty for the Vegas Golden Knights. The desperation was on. They really pushed as hard as they could, in many ways reminiscent of the Sharks pushing as hard as they could to stay alive against Pittsburgh. But Pittsburgh was just a little bit better in 2016, and Carolina certainly was a little bit better this time. Nikolaj Ehlers got the puck and jammed it into the empty net.
2: Now the faceoff at center ice. Net still empty for Vegas. And now here's a turnover. A chance for Ehlers. Bingo! 3-0 Carolina! And you can start to polish the Stanley Cup. The Canes right now are 68 seconds away from winning their second NHL title.
0: And win it they would, as Phil Pritchard had the cup spiffy as they brought it out, as they always do. And, of course, the actual sight of the Stanley Cup is something to see. But before they brought it out, a very special presentation from Gary Bettman.
8: The Conn Smythe Trophy is awarded to the most valuable player in the playoffs. This year's recipient has played for the Carolina Hurricanes longer than any other player. He tied a record for a goal-scoring streak in the final. And his face-off percentage win of almost 70% almost actually sets a record. And finally, Jordan Stahl, you are the oldest player to win the Conn Smythe Trophy.
0: Congratulations, old man Stahl, but boy, was he great.
1: Funny.
0: Oh, it was great to see. And of course, the whole family of the Stahls out there, his brother, Mark Stahl and Eric were there. Eric, of course, was on the team in 2006 when the Hurricanes won it the last time. And he was briefly back with the Hurricanes for a little bit. But unfortunately, in his second swan song, it didn't happen with the two brothers winning the cup together. And Jordan Stahl, the captain of the Canes, talked about finally getting the cup with Eric in the building, but not in the dressing room.
6: Yeah, no, that's exactly right. Me and Eric were talking about it on the ice already. You know, the plan was to do it together, you know, obviously. And it didn't work out, but no, it's life sometimes. And, you know, I obviously, especially now, happy I stuck around. I believed in the culture. I believed in what we were trying to build in Carolina. And I was just, you know, an amazing feeling to be able to build something like that. And then top it all off with this is, I mean, it's an absolute dream come true.
0: Well, he had his kids right next to him during the news conference. And he says that the family atmosphere that's been created in Carolina was critical to making this work.
6: Yeah, it's important. I mean, I mean, Roddy's been talking about, you know, our C5 stuff. It's, you know, compete consistently, but it's caring too, right? And you can't care for each other unless you don't get to know each other and you become a family. And I think our group, you know, cares so much because we came a family. And this is really family, but in that room is the same feeling. And, you know, I wanted to win that thing so bad, but I wanted to win it so much more for everyone else in that room and how much they deserved it and how hard they've all worked. It just gives me chills that we were able to pull it off for each other, and family was a big, big reason.
0: Isn't that awesome?
1: Ryan Reeves said to us earlier this year, you can't win unless you love each other. That's why culture is so important. When I heard Jordan Stahl say what he said that last night, I thought immediately of Ryan Reeves and what he told us. And you can't get it any plainer than that. You can't. If you're wondering why teams win the championships, it's because of that. They're a family. They're together. They're playing for each other. And that's the one lesson you want to learn. That's the lesson you learn.
0: What did Brad Brindamore think was the major difference in this playoff series?
4: Tough to put it on one thing. I don't know what the difference was. I think it was our time. You know what I mean? Like, we weren't going to be denied. Like, it was just, I just saw it. I mean, all playoffs. Like, it was just, not that it felt any really different, but it kind of did from the past when we had, I think, the additions that we made. Like, we were a threat. We had, like, you know, Nikolai, like, he could score at any time. That was just, you know, Keandre Miller adding was just like a big monster back there. Like, it was just the little things that we did, I think, made the difference. So it's hard to put it on one thing. It's probably a little bit of everything.
0: And the investment, too, part of it. Five players on this roster: Jordan Martinuk, Jordan Stahl, Andrei Svechnikov, Jacob Slavin, and Sebastian Aho, all there for the full 8 years that Rod Brindamore was the coach. And Stahl talked about how special it was that they won together.
6: Yeah, that's definitely a huge part of it. I mean, this core group, I love those guys, man. I mean, they bring it every day, and they compete, and they're family. I mean, to be able to keep grinding, keep going, keep pushing, and get beat down again, and not get it, and regroup, and go again, and go again, and finally pull this off. It's a dream come true. It's indescribable.
0: It's a dream that everybody has that works or plays in the NHL. And Drew, I'm looking forward to the years coming ahead as we've come to the conclusion of another season here. But this is what the Sharks are working for.
1: Yep, exactly. And most of us after last year understand that the Sharks are on the right path. But as the guy said at the end, and Mike Greer said at the end, and Ryan Morosky, and Carolina is a great evidence of it, it's still going to take some time. But you have to be there, and you have that time. You have to take that journey together. And Sharks and the Sharks fans and us, we get to take that journey together. Frankly, Danny, I can't wait till puck drop in October.
0: I can't wait either, and it's a joy to be on the journey with you, Drew. Great stuff during the course of this playoff, and we will see you over the summer.
1: Absolutely. Going to be fun.
0: So long, folks.
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10: On today's episode of Where Are They Now, we reminisce about the early years of the San Jose Sharks with Rob Goodrow, who played for the club in the final year at the Cal Palace and the first year in downtown San Jose. Goodrow, who grew up in the state of Rhode Island and starred at Providence College, scored the very first hat trick in Sharks history, and he was part of the very first Sharks playoff team that had that magical run back in 1994. Rob, it's great to have you with us. Can you believe that that was almost 30 years ago?
11: No, I can't. Every once in a while, the passage of time will pop into my head. Following you guys on social media and stuff, every once in a while, someone will send me a picture of myself, something to do with a hat trick or something. And it's fun to see. And it certainly brings back great memories. It was a great place to be. And, you know, I was playing in the NHL, something I tried to do my whole life. So it was, fond memories, anything that gets you down a little bit about playing pro sports, it tends to move away from you as time goes on and the great stuff stays with you.
10: Rob, one of the forgotten facts of your NHL career is that you were actually drafted 172nd overall, not by the Sharks, but by the Pittsburgh Penguins back in 1988 when you were still in high school. Were you actually there when the draft was conducted?
11: No, I was not. Like every other kid, I had gotten hurt my senior year of high school, so I missed about the second half of the year. So it's funny how times change, but young guys put so much stock in where they get drafted, and they think it's an indictment on their character and everything else. So I was a little disappointed I went that low, I guess. Pittsburgh at the time was just starting to fly high. With Mario and that crew. So I was excited because I felt the style of play that would, if I would ever get there would be great for me. And then I think it was my freshman year of college. I remember clearly we played a game at PC on a weeknight, and then we won or lost, but after the game, McShane came in and just walked by me and said, "Oh yeah, by the way, you got traded," and then just continued walking out the door. So that's how I ended up getting traded from Pittsburgh to Minnesota North Stars at the time. And then you guys grabbed me.
10: Your first training camp was at the Cow Palace in the fall of 92. What are your recollections of that?
11: Well, I remember showing up at training camp. Obviously I had no idea what to expect. I had been fortunate enough to, I was out in Brainerd, Minnesota when back in that era where the Grillos were and that crew where all the young guys seemed to go on the Sharks. So I spent about a month out there before camp. And there was a handful, not established guys, but probably a good amount of guys. So at least I got my feet wet a little bit before camp. I thought I had a good camp, and I was disappointed I did get sent down, but when I went down, it was, again, my first taste of pro hockey, so I wasn't too disappointed once I got there. I was getting paid to play a game that I loved, so I settled in nicely there. I remember we had a good bunch of guys, and then I think I got a call one night, probably early December of that year. I don't know who the heck called me, but they called me and said, "Get ready, you're going to go up tomorrow." So I remember getting a ride to the airport the next day and heading up. And I think I played that night. I don't even think I got there in the morning. The time difference, I got there mid-morning. And then obviously didn't know if I'd be there a day or, you know, 100 years at that point, but just thrilled to be there. And then obviously had a pretty good start. Was given some ice time with some great players and took advantage of it. The first year was great. I mean, if you're going to lose, I guess it might as well be your first. It's not great to be a first experience, but it's not like you've been in the league for 10 years and you're ground down by continuing to lose. It was such a new experience to me that, everything was just great. The rinks were great. The plane was great. The hotel were great. The guys were great. The fans were great. It was just, every day was like Christmas for, 6 months for the first go around, which is probably the same for everybody nowadays. It's one thing that gets, a couple of things that always spark some goosebumps in me is when I see a guy play his first game and when I see a guy score his first goal. I think everybody who ever played a first game or everybody who had the fortunate to score a goal, those things, doesn't matter if you're a Hall of Famer or if you're a role player, those things are all, I think they're all the same for everybody. And that's something to this day when I see, when I'm watching a game or catching some highlights and I see that, it's something that's really sparked some nice memories. That first year was great. The fans were, I bet everybody talks about the fans because they were great and I'm sure they still are great. And the Cow Palace was quite a place to begin with. Again, people might have thought the place wasn't all that wonderful. To me, it was the greatest arena in the world at the time because I was playing in the NHL. But I remember probably that arena more than I actually remember the new arena, the details of it. But I remember it, and I remember walking up the back ramp to get in the arena and then walking up the stairs. The ice wasn't all that great either. I remember the first year where we took late February, maybe we took a 21-day road trip. There was something going on in the Cow Palace. We were going through the ringer too. That 21-day road trip to me sounded great. I think I lived in the hotel the full first year with a bunch of guys, and it was great.
0: You know, I'm looking back at that road trip right now, and the Sharks lost all 9 games on the trip by a combined score of 42-15. That was during the tough times when San Jose was in the middle of a 17-game losing streak that tied an all-time NHL record. But in spite of all that, the character of the players on that team was really incredible considering the circumstances. That's probably because of the quality of the people. Doug Wilson was a fantastic captain. Kelly Kissio had 78 points that year, which was a record that held up for 7 years. Dean Evason was an outstanding veteran, and there were so many others.
11: For the young guys, those guys were always really good to us. They probably wished at times they were someplace else, winning maybe. But they never showed it. I think it probably gave them an opportunity to show everybody else they could still play hockey. And at a high level, which they certainly could. It was a good experience. One other experience I had with, which was something I'll never forget, was Brian Lawton was with the team at the time, and he wasn't playing a lot. And when I got called up, he got sent down, back to Kansas City a few days later. He's a Rhode Island guy, someone I looked up to, he's the first American number one pick ever. So he was a guy I really looked up to. He's probably 5 years older than me, maybe 5-6 years older than me. But I remember he things hadn't gone probably the way he wanted at the time. But when I got there, he seeked me out and made sure I was okay and took care of me and, said, if you need anything, let me know. I don't think he ever got back. I'm not sure he played any games when I was there. But it was something that I don't bump into him very often or at all, but, there's something that meant a lot to me just for him reaching out. So I think your point is well made. The guys were, quality guys.
0: You know, Pat Falloon was on that team too, Rob, and there was a lot of pressure on him after he scored those 25 goals as an 18-year-old the very first year. And suddenly on that long road trip you talked about, he blew out his shoulder in Ottawa and he really wasn't the same player after that, it seemed. Did that have an impact on you? And did you ever have serious injuries like that?
11: Yes. I guess it's such a part of the game that can go unnoticed at the time, no matter, you know, obviously if it's something really, really serious, but like a shoulder injury, you'd kind of think, well, you'll be fine. And then, you know, you don't know what happens after, whether healed right or they gave enough time. There was a lot of pressure on him, way more than myself. And it probably too much at the time. I remember him playing one year, the second year I was there, he played in every exhibition game because we went to Sacramento, we played in that. He went to Kansas City, he played in that. You know, they didn't give the kid a break at the time because they were, you know, they were promising that he'd be in the lineup. So yeah, I think there was, I think that a lot, I'm not sure everybody still does the best job of nurturing those guys, especially on a team that maybe they're trying to make a play a little bit more of a role. But yeah, I did have a serious injury. My last year in Ottawa, I tore my ACL towards the end of the year, which wasn't a great time because my contract was up and et cetera. So, but you know, nothing like, you know, I healed fine. I was fine after that, but, it was, I did have one. I guess if you play long enough and you're going to not go unscathed. So it's nothing that's all, oh my God, look what happened to me. It's not, I think everybody in the game realizes that.
10: Jeff Hodgers was making his way into the NHL back then. Did you enjoy having him as a teammate?
11: Oh, clearly. I mean, there was no better player to stick up for everybody than him. And, you know, he wasn't the biggest guy as we remember, and that didn't matter to him. He was going to show up, and he did every night, and he laid it on the line. And I think to his credit, ended up becoming a pretty good player. And he found a way. Guys like that are, you know, I guess to a certain extent are a little more rare today, but, he was very, you know, he's very comforting. He didn't, you know, he gave everybody a little bit more space. For a guy who was maybe a tad bit undersized, he showed up and, said, here I am.
10: It was only your second NHL game when you became the first Shark to score a hat trick, and you did it at the Cow Palace against the Hartford Whalers. Tell us about that.
11: Well, I guess the best memory is just was scoring my first goal. After that, I was fortunate enough, obviously, to get a couple more. Again, I played on a great line with Johan and Kelly. And at the time, Coach Kingston let us play. I mean, that was one thing that to my benefit was, even though we're an expansion team and obviously maybe didn't have the talent other teams had, that we for most of the first year, we were able to play more of a high tempo game that probably didn't lend itself to overall success, but something I enjoyed much more playing. But I do remember it. I had no idea I was going to be the first because I probably didn't pay attention that they didn't have a hat trick. Why would I before that? Like I said, there was right around December or something happens. Something gets forwarded to me by someone or for the hat trick. So I guess every once in a while I get a friendly reminder of it. And I have a picture of it hanging in my office and score sheet. Stuff like that. So it's pretty cool.
10: That started another great run for you. You picked up points in 12 straight games and got a second hat trick against the Quebec Nordiques. By the way, are you aware of the fact that 12-game point scoring streak has been tied once but never surpassed?
11: I think I saw a handful of years back somebody was approaching it. I may have stopped watching, but I it does ring a bell now. That seems like it should have been broken for some apparent reason to this point. Yeah, that's pretty cool. So I guess the longer you stay in the record book, the better it is. But I would have thought somebody might have grabbed that at some point in time, but so be it.
10: Rob Goodrow joins us today for a look back at his Sharks career. And Rob, the 12-game point streak may be one thing, but 71 losses in 84 games is another. And I'll always remember going into Calgary and seeing Johan Garpenlof give the Sharks a 1-0 lead, and the final score was 13-1 Calgary. A night to forget for you?
11: I do forget it. But I guess I have selective memory like a lot of people. I think which makes this, you want to talk about making it even worse, is I think their goalie had 3 assists.
10: You're correct. It set an NHL record. Jeff Reese.
11: So that should put the cherry on the top of that whole evening. Yes.
10: Yeah.
11: So, yeah, that's one to forget.
10: The next game, you were in Edmonton, and you lost the 17th consecutive game to tie an all-time NHL record. And that brings us to February 14th, 1993, the night that the streak finally came to an end in Winnipeg. The Queen's portrait hanging up in one end zone, Doug Wilson getting hurt in the first period, one of your best players knocked out of the game, and you end up getting 2 assists, including one on Kelly Kissio's game-winning goal.
11: I do remember it. I can still remember the arena. I remember the locker room. I remember the Queen's portrait. That was a great place to play, too, at the time. They used to fill it up. I think it was more relief, but it was also more fun. I think we must've been getting close to the end of the year at that point in time. So I think it was just like, thank God we won before we had to go. People had to go in through the summer of God help us if we lost every game till the end of the year. But, it was interesting. I do remember now that you said that Doug got injured. I can't still believe he didn't play without a helmet at this point in time, which is showing so much of time lapsing here. But it was interesting. Who was the score of the game? I don't remember the score of the game.
10: Well, the score of the game was 3-2, very close game near the end. And the story that I heard, and I've never gotten full confirmation on, is that at the end of the game, somebody in the locker room grabbed the garbage can and held it up and ran around as if it was the Stanley Cup. Is that true?
11: That is ringing a bell. Yes. I think that actually happens. And I don't think, I think it was more comical at that time than it was anything else. Obviously that long road trip we had, I remember it being so brutal because it was right in the middle of the playoff race and we were going right through the East Coast and we were not doing very well. And it was every team was battling for the playoffs and we just walked into every arena and just was like, got carved up. I thought that Winnipeg game was at the end of it, but maybe obviously it was. A funny story about that trip was, we're coming through my first year and we're going through that trip and I hurt my thumb really bad. I bruised it. And I couldn't grab my stick. I couldn't do anything really. And at that time, you know, we're losing and you're getting called in, you're not doing this, you're not doing that. So I'm worried I'm going to get sent down. Well, at the time I was probably had played 50 early 50s games and my one-way contract kicked in at 55. So Tommy Woodcock was the trainer at the time, who's a Rhode Island guy also. And, you know, you could do plenty of podcasts just on him. He grew up, he knew my family and my father. So he was always close. He was always good to me. I said to him, I said, Tommy, I said, I can't hold a stick. I literally can't hold the stick. I goes, but I got to get to 55 games here. I have got to get to 55 games. So you got to do what you got to get me through this. He goes, yeah, don't worry about it. I'll get you through it. So now this is how times change. He goes, I'm going to put this rub on you. He goes, they use it on racehorses and we're not supposed to be using it, but I'm going to use it on you. So I can still remember the container. And it was like this gray goop. So he starts lathering me up for like a day and another day and another day. And I still remember we were playing the Islanders and I could not grab the stick. And somehow we get out there. I barely warmed up. So I remember all of a sudden I actually scored, I think, because the puck was just like laying in the crease and I think I whacked it in. And I think that might have been my 55th game, or I think we might have been going to Pittsburgh after it might have been my 55th game. And then after that, I think I did miss a game because I was just relieved that I hit. I didn't know what was going on in the front office and the coaches. All I could say was, I'm going to miss this by one game. And I told Tommy, I said, you got to get me through 55 games. And so that's a good little story that, but he was something that I'm sure is not in the training room today, was lathered all over my thumb for about a week.
10: The very next year, you and the Sharks moved into a beautiful new home in downtown San Jose, and from an 11-71-2 record, you had the greatest single-season turnaround to that point in NHL history. You made the playoffs, you shocked the Red Wings, and you took Toronto to Game 7 in the second round. Is that the highlight of your NHL career?
11: Oh, yeah, yeah, clearly. It was a much different atmosphere. It was that whole year. The arena was, the fans were just great. I mean, you couldn't ask for anything better, frankly. So obviously we didn't get off to a great start. Kevin was the coach. Constantine was the coach at the time, who was much more disciplinarian, man, a much more of a let's control what we can control and not take great chances. Which was okay for me, not my preferred way to play, but I did. I was for most of the year. I played with Jamie Baker and Bob Airy, and I thought we did a pretty good job with everything we were asked to do, which was a lot of fun playing with those guys. Jamie was one of my best friends on the team at the time. So then we got some momentum, and we had Sergei Makarov and Igor, and guys that to me were, I look back and can't even believe I played with them at this point in time, and they were great guys. Kevin butted heads with those guys because they didn't think Kevin, I mean, their resumes far outweighed anybody else's in that room, and they had the ability to probably do a little bit more than that he was asking, but he came around and let them play, as you remember. That was the one line that was able to go and pretty much do what they wanted and do it well. And then we got some momentum, and we got to Detroit, and Kevin was, for him controlling things, he was very positive about. I remember him saying, "You guys we can beat this team." I remember one day he goes, the only team that I question if we can beat in this whole playoffs was the Rangers at the time. And he said, everybody else, I think we can beat. And lo and behold, we get off to a decent start and grind away. And at the time, the Red Wings had all the pressure on them in the world. I mean, they were supposed to win. They certainly were supposed to beat us. Obviously we took him to 7, and then a little bit of a turnover, and Jamie's up the boards, back to the net, with the goalie out of position. And away we went to the next round, and, probably we're pretty damn close to winning that round too, frankly.
10: We always talk about the Detroit series, but that Toronto series was a special one, wasn't it?
11: It was a good series. And playing in Toronto in the playoffs was a great experience, clearly, with all the pressure they had on them. That series could have clearly went either way. And I always get a kick out of the fact that we got knocked out in the second round, but they had a parade for us anyways when we came home. So it just goes to show you that I'm sure they're as passionate as ever. Maybe he's not as patient as they used to be, but it was quite an experience.
10: You were only 27 years old when you decided to retire. Was that a tough decision?
11: Yeah, it was. There was I had a lot of growth that I could see. Occasionally I think I've heard that sometimes like the hockey just, or the professional athletes say, sometimes the sport just gets beat out of you. And I think at that time, it was beat out of me. I knew what it took me to make it back to the NHL, to make it to the NHL in the first place. And so for me to make it back to the NHL was going to require quite an undertaking. Probably not sure I had it, to do it. I could have certainly continued in Switzerland. But I made a choice. Do I regret it? No, not really. I don't. I had a good opportunity, which financially has turned out to be wonderful for me, and be able to build a business and come back basically home. I spend most of my time in Rhode Island, but part of it in Florida in the winter. Do I ever think, well, what if I just would grind it out another 1 or 2 years? Sure, but it doesn't eat away at me, certainly.
10: Part of that, too, is that you had a college education. Don't you think that that becomes even more important when it's time to make a decision like this because you have a lot of options open to you?
11: Yes, exactly. Coaching never appealed to me. So I've done a very little bit of coaching. I don't have children, so I have nephews that play, but that wasn't something that appealed to me. I actually did some TV work for Providence College on Messin, the cable outlet that does the Bruins games, for about 5 or 6 years. I did some PC games, which I enjoyed. And then was spending a lot of time in Florida, so I wasn't able to be up here in the winter. But I stayed in it. Now I'm part of a things come full circle. I do help out my nephews a little bit. They're 17, 16, and 11. But I was just brought in. A childhood friend of mine purchased the Connecticut Whale in the National Women's Hockey League. So I bought a piece of the team with him. So he's got some nice ideas. Part owner of a women's professional hockey team, which I guess is pretty cool. Will keep me a little bit more in the game on maybe a side I'm more enjoy than coaching. So I'm interested to see where that takes us.
10: Congratulations. That's fantastic. What will your involvement in the team be?
11: We'll see. Again, I'm an investor, so I'm on the board. So I'll have some information maybe to report back to you, but I'm just getting my feet wet here, but it's something that's was of interest to me, and I think we've got a good group, and I think there's some growth there. I think they're begging for some continuity at the professional level, because the women's hockey game has grown at every other level but professional level. So hopefully we can make this thing work and grow the game for them.
10: Tell us about the primary business that you have.
11: Well, I'm a real estate developer. It was a family business. My brother and I own it. We have a portfolio of about 25 properties of probably 3,000 plus rental units. And we basically deal in senior housing and affordable housing. And we develop it and own and manage keeps us very busy. It's been a good career. I feel like we're pretty successful at it. And we're it's a kind of a niche business, although it's grown quite a bit over the last 10 years. I think we do as good a job as anybody in it. It's something that keeps me busy, that and a lot of golf and follow my nephews around. So life is good here.
10: Now that you're an observer instead of a player, what's your relationship with the game? Do you still have the same passion and enjoyment of the game that you used to?
11: I do. I drifted away from it for a little while. I enjoy watching the hockey the way it's played now. The last 8 or 10 years is much, to me, a better style of hockey. I think it got a little bit bogged down, maybe when I played a little bit. Obviously, it's a much better game to watch now. The guys are better skaters. They're better everything. There's no hooking and holding like when I played or earlier even. It's funny because I remember doing drills where now, obviously, it's a better game. It's clearly, in my guys have the ability to use their speed and their skill much more. I remember doing drills my first year where we would do basically a 5-on-5 drill and we dump the puck in and the three forwards would try to go get the puck and the other three forwards would literally hold up the other three forwards. They would hook you. That was the drill. That's how far the game has come, where we were able to literally put our stick on somebody and hold them from skating. So I think for all intents and purposes, the game is in a much better, more enjoyable place, in my opinion, to watch than it was 15, 20 years ago.
10: Rob, what advice do you like to give to young men and women playing hockey today?
11: The commitment to it is quite substantial. And that will weed people out pretty quickly, I think. So the idea of being a good teammate putting the effort required just to be a good teammate and wherever level that gets you on a team or in a league will play its way out. I think that I hire people for my work. I think being on any type of higher level sports team, I think equates to long-term success in anything you do, from the accountability side of it, the punctuality of helping other people, of being accountable to other people. So I think when unless someone's really, really good, I think that's pretty much my answer to people. I think it just will help you certainly in every stage of the rest of your life. But specific to hockey, the commitment it takes is big, because you know, people have different interests at certain times of their life, especially young guys now with everything else that's around. But I think it's be a good teammate, put the commitment in, because at the end of the day, it's going to pay off for the rest of your life.
10: Sharks alumnus Rob Goodrow is with us today. I'm Dan Rusinowski. Join me next time for another episode of Where Are They Now?
9: It's time to turn on the Shark Spotlight.
10: We're in the spotlight with Michael Mesa, promising forward for the San Jose Sharks. Michael, you've spent a full season in the National Hockey League. You've had a lot of experiences. What was the thing that you learned the most?
12: I think you're the play off the puck. You know, what you're doing away from the puck, I think it's important on the ice. And then I think in general, just the little habits you have to have every day. You know, coming to the rink ready to work, and you know, overall it was a fun year, and I learned a lot, so it was good.
10: Well, you're working with a couple of the other young stars in the game, in Macklin Celebrinian and Will Smith. What do you see in their game that you can pick up?
12: Yeah, no, they're both obviously great players, and you know, for them, just being around my age helps too. And yeah, I think learning stuff from them every day, you know, the way they you know, show up to the rink, you know, how dialed they are. And yeah, I think it's, you know, it's great for me to kind of have guys around my age like that I can, you know, talk to about stuff. And yeah, obviously both great players. So yeah, lucky to have them.
10: I wanted to go back to Oakville, Ontario, your hometown, which has produced a lot of NHL players, Sam Gagne, John Tavares, Vic Hadfield among them. And now you're the latest in that round of players from that community. It's a community that's known for its Ford plant, if I'm not mistaken, and a whole bunch of other things too, healthcare and a suburb of Toronto. But what is it about Oakville, Ontario that lends to so many great players coming out of there?
12: Yeah, no, it's a good question. I mean, I think it's a big hockey town. Like you said, there's been a lot of players to come through here. You know, I think Oakville in general, like their program they run, and, you know, a lot of players come through the Oakville Rangers and then get drafted to the OHL and then, you know, further their career out. But, yeah, you know, for me, growing up here has been great. And, you know, being able to train with a lot of good players as well, it's been huge for me. So, you know, I'm proud to be from here. It's a great little city.
10: Tell me a little bit about your family. How many are in your family? What do your parents do? Were they involved in the sport of hockey? Give us their lowdown.
13: Yeah, I mean, I just have my older brother, and you know, my parents, they weren't really hockey people growing up. My mom watched a lot of hockey, but you know, a lot of people in my family, cousins, especially cousins, played hockey growing up. So that's kind of where I got it from, was just watching my cousins at a young age and, you know, realizing this is the sport I love and what I wanted to do. And, you know, I can't thank them enough for how much they've done for me over, you know, my career so far. And, you know, I'm just trying to give back to them.
10: What do your parents do for a living?
13: My dad is a software engineer, and he works in Toronto, and my mom works for human resources in Hamilton.
10: So obviously your dad being a software engineer, that's perfect for Silicon Valley, right?
13: Yeah, exactly.
10: Tell me a little bit about your brother. I guess with your father being a software engineer, obviously there's a college education background there. Your brother's playing at Penn State. Just give us an idea about the process by which you decided that the OHL was the way for you to go, and that the college hockey option was something that you left aside.
13: Yeah, for me, you know, trying to follow my brother's footsteps a bit. He went to the OHL a year before me, and you know, I wanted to join the OHL. I thought it was the most direct route to, you know, development and trying to make the NHL. They've produced, you know, the most NHL players to this day, the OHL, and you know, it's a great league. I learned a lot in that, so I'm just trying to take what I learned from there and bring it to the next level.
0: What about Penn State, though? Was that ever an option for you to talk to a school like that?
13: You know, I didn't really. I had no conversations with any schools. You know, I think obviously schools reached out to my agent at times, but you know, my path was just trying to make the Sharks, you know, do the best I can with what I'm given.
0: Who were your biggest influences when you were just a young kid starting to play the game?
12: Yeah, I mean, when I first started playing, it was my cousins that got me into it. They all played in the GTHL and, you know, going to watch their games growing up. You know, one of my cousins played with Max Domi, so you'd always see Ty Domi at the games too. And

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1: I was going to play for Oakville, but the whole program shut down for a year. So I ended up going to Mississauga. And I've been with them since I was like 8 or 9, played with them throughout all minor hockey. And we had a good team there. So, I give a lot of credit to Chris Stevenson, our coach there. And there's a lot of fun years there.
2: Well, pretty obvious that you were spotted as an outstanding young talent at a very young age. And then you decided to play junior hockey. Tell us about the process, about how you got to where you ended up in Saginaw.
1: Yeah, I applied for exceptional status year early, basically allowing me to play in the OHL as a 15-year-old. And, I was fortunate enough to get that status and, super grateful for that. And then Saginaw drafted me with that first pick. And spent 3 years there, and it was, I made a lot of great memories. It was a really fun place to play, and we had a lot of good years there. We won the Mem Cup the 1 year, and it was really, really fun time over there.
2: Well, also, you have a lot of people who influence you personally. I mean, everybody goes off to junior, and they're miles away from where they grew up. I suppose you had a pretty good relationship with your billet family?
1: I did, yeah. My last year, I switched billets, and I became really close with them over the last couple of years. And like you said, yeah, they're kind of like a second family to me now. So anytime I'm in that area, and I'll definitely go see them. And I got them tickets to come watch me in Detroit. So it's cool to have another family like that can take care of you and be on your side.
2: Obviously, that's part of what happens in the sport of hockey all over the place, not just with billets, but you've got a kind of a billet situation in your first year in the NHL with the Toffoli family. Tell us how that all came about and what it turned out to be like.
1: Yeah, it was great. He texted me early on in August when I was going to head down there, kind of asked me if I wanted to stay with him for a bit. And, for me, it was a no-brainer to, get that experience and live with Toff. And I think it helped me a lot this year, being able to pick his brain whenever I want, and just seeing how he his routines and what he's doing, I think it really helped me for my first year.
2: Making the jump from major junior to the National Hockey League is a very difficult thing to do. What was the hardest part for you when you stepped forward and got onto the ice in the NHL and started to get some game action and had to compare it to where you were dominating and having over 130 points in the OHL?
1: Yeah, no, I thought I felt good. Thought I, ended off really strong. I think the biggest adjustment was probably just the strength of players and how strong everyone is, but I thought other than that, the jump was, I thought I handled it well. I did a good job with it. And, I'm just excited to get going next year.
2: How satisfying is it for you to have Igor Chernyshov here? You guys were line mates for at least a little bit in the OHL, and now he gets to the National Hockey League and you're having this experience at the same time. What do you think of that?
1: It's great. I mean, it's cool to see, like you said, we played together for a year there in Saginaw. We found a lot of good chemistry together, and I think for us, we're kind of just trying to repeat that over in San Jose, and I thought we did a pretty good job of it this year, and there's a lot more to come from us. So
2: well, certainly, and the learning experience too is dealing with playing hockey as a profession rather than just playing for fun or thinking about and dreaming about getting to the NHL. Now you're playing for your career, and you right away noticed certainly that the people are stronger in the NHL, they react faster, and you ended up having quite an interesting season. You played 7 games in the first half of the year, then you were down with an injury. Then you went to the World Junior, you had a conditioning experience in the American Hockey League, and you got back to the NHL for the second half of the year and really came on strong. That's a lot of things to kind of put into perspective, but where do you start with that, and what was the most difficult part of it?
1: Yeah, I mean, I think the injury obviously sucks. You never want to miss games, and I think it's a grind to kind of get back and get back up to speed and stuff, but once I, found my run.

0: ways. I thought I did a pretty good job with it. And but like you said, yeah, it was a pretty crazy year, kind of being all over the place, getting the different experiences at World Juniors and the AHL. And you know, for me, I think like everyone's path's a little different. And I honestly think the World Juniors and the AHL both helped me a lot. So yeah, I think it honestly just helped me make me a better player.
1: A lot of people don't know much about the AHL. They certainly understand the National Hockey League, but in your limited time there, did you get the idea that it's a pretty darn good league?
0: Yeah, it's, I mean, one of the best leagues in the world. So yeah, it was definitely a little different than the NHL. Just you know, guys are you know, kind of fighting for their life, and you know, guys are running around. There's you know, a lot of physical play, so it's just something you got to take into account. But yeah, like you said, it's a great league, and there's, yeah, a lot of good hockey down there.
1: Well, you got a lot of mentorship from John McCarthy and the coaching staff there, and of course, the coaches with the San Jose Sharks. But I want to talk also about people like Mike Potenza, who's a strength and conditioning guy and understands everything about nutrition. How often do you consult people like that during the course of your year to figure out what's the best, I guess you could say, mixture for you to be at your best when it's time to get on the ice?
0: Yeah, Potsy was great. You know, talking to him throughout the whole year, having conversations with him weekly about, you know, my routine and what I should be eating, how I should be sleeping, stuff like that. And then obviously you come home for the summer, and it's nice that you know, I've been in touch with him, and we kind of got a plan for what I want to do this summer. And yeah, to staying connected with him has been huge. He really helped me.
1: Western Conference teams don't have as many practice days as they do in the Eastern Conference, and so the way that you train and the way that you get your sleep has to be a little bit different with all the travel. How did you get through that? What was the biggest challenge of it? And were there any times in the season where you wondered if you were really prepared to play?
0: Yeah, I mean, it's definitely something you kind of got to work into your own routine. You just got to find something that works for you on long flights, for example, like sleeping a little bit on the plane so you're not, you know, as tired, and you can crash right when you get to the hotel, or, you know, maybe what you're eating the night before, or just like how you prepare it. It all kind of comes into play. And I think the best thing is kind of just trying to find a routine that works for you and sticking with it.
1: Did you hit the wall at any point? I suppose maybe not because you were out for a while with an injury, but can you anticipate what it's going to be like being healthy for as best as any player is for 82 games and getting through that grind and then maybe getting to the playoffs?
0: Yeah, no, that's the goal. I mean, to get to the playoffs and go for a run. And you know, I think by the end of the season you could kind of tell the games picked up, and it was more like playoff hockey. And yeah, it's always the best time. So yeah, that was good.
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1: We're visiting with Michael Misa of the San Jose Sharks, drafted second overall in his draft year. Michael, I want to ask about a couple of your young teammates. We already mentioned the Macklin Celebrini and Will Smith, very talented players from different backgrounds from you. They both played in college hockey. What are the things you notice about each of them that just jump out about them as players?
0: Yeah, you know, I think for Smitty, he's obviously super talented. You know, I think the way he sees the ice, and you know, the way how him and Mac kind of have that chemistry together, they're always finding each other, making plays, and you know, he always has a really good scoring touch. So he's an incredible player. And then there's obviously Mac, and he's, you know, one of the best in the league already. And you know, we're, like I said, we're lucky to have him. And you know, the way he's so determined on the ice, how hardworking he is. He's, you know, he's the leader of our team. So, yeah, I think, you know, everyone's on board with him. And, yeah, it's pretty cool to, you know, see what those two have done so far.
1: What do you learn about playing away from the puck when you watch Macklin out there?
0: Yeah, I think it's just his he's really relentless. You know, he's, like I said, he's hardworking. He never takes a shift off. So, it's something that, you know, I've learned there's, you know, never shifts off, never nights off. You got to always, you know, just be ready to go. And that's something I've kind of picked up from him.
1: But you also can't score on every play, and you can't, you know, make that great back check on every play. Sometimes you just have to pick your spots. Was that something that every player has to go through in the NHL to understand how to get through a year?
0: Yeah, I mean, I think everyone knows there's ups and downs. And I think for me and players in general, it's just got to stick with it. You know, some days you're not going to feel the best. And, you know, I think the best thing is coming to practice the next day and, you know, wanting to, you know, improve. So, you know, for that next game, you're ready. And, yeah, but it's just, I think it's something you got to, you know, adjust to and not get, you know, worked up at yourself if you have a bad game or an off game. You just kind of got to keep pushing.
1: Well, you really came into the OHL with an explosion, obviously with exceptional status. You get to play at a very young age. Bobby Orr was also very young when he played for the Oshawa Generals back in the 1960s, but that was really rare back then to see somebody that was much younger playing against older players. How do you think that that has prepared you for going up against men in NHL training camps, playing against guys that are much older than you?
3: Yeah, I think it's something I've had to deal with. Like you said, I entered the OHL at 15, so everyone's kind of, you know, much older, stronger than me, and it's for me, I think it's more just listening in the room and taking advice from older guys on the team, and, you know, seeing how I can improve my game, because, you know, like you said, there's a lot of grown men out there, and you know, it's a stronger, faster game, so just learning day by day is on and off the ice what I'm going to do.
1: What about the off-the-ice part? After all, when you were in the OHL, you were much younger in many respects than the other guys on the team. What's that like to go through that and have to kind of upgrade your maturity a little bit?
3: Yeah, totally. I think, for me, I've been dealing with a lot of older players in my career, so it forced me to, you know, gain maturity quicker, learn the right way and how to kind of be a pro. You see all these older guys' work ethics and just the stuff they're putting in the gym and how they're treating their bodies off the ice, what they eat. So it's great to, you know, be here now and finally, you know, get to experience that.
1: I want to talk about the art of the faceoff. You're a center iceman, and obviously you're going to be asked to win a lot of very important draws. What did you learn about taking faceoffs in the NHL from people like Mike Ricci and from the coaching staff that you work with this year?
0: Yeah, Reach, Olms, there was a lot of guys that helped me out this year with face-offs. Delandria, Gaudette, all those guys, we used to take face-offs together, you know, after morning skates and just work on little things. And then, like, some of the coaches would, you know, give us pointers, kind of see, like, what we're doing, test some things out against, like, Delhi and Gods and see you know what we see different and what we're doing the same. So just stuff like that, I think, obviously helps for the game. And then before the game, you're doing video on the other team's centers just to see what they do, because I think it's really important to kind of start with the puck and have possession. Face-offs are huge for me, and I think they're a huge part of the game.
1: What a lot of people don't understand is you guys are the best players in the world, but yet you spend a lot of your time working on the most basic things: skating, stick handling, face-offs, back checking. These are things that that kids don't like to do, but they're things that they have to do if they want to be the best in the world, wouldn't you say?
0: Yeah, I think, like you said, it's spot on there. I mean, you gotta get all the basic things down and just keep practicing at repetition and yeah, I mean, I think we did a lot of that.
1: How do you decide whether you're going to take an optional skate? Sometimes the coaches do that, and especially, the morning of the game. When do you decide that your body needs to rest, and what are the signs that you feel when that happens, if there are any?
0: I mean, sometimes we'd have optional morning skates. Sometimes it'd be a full morning skate. I think for some older guys, it's kind of just depending on how they're feeling. But for me, specifically, I like to morning skate usually the day of, like, just get out there for 15-20 minutes, just feel the puck, get my legs moving.
1: How big is a routine to you, the idea that you're doing the same thing every single day? If you do all those things, then you score a couple of goals that night, you want to replicate that the next day all the time?
0: Yeah, I mean, I think so. If you score a couple of goals in a game and you had a, you know, good day, good routine, then yeah, I'd keep doing that.
1: What was the hardest part of your first season in the NHL? Besides, you know, I know the injury was a big part of that, but mentally, what was the greatest challenge?
0: Yeah, I think you kind of said it was just that injury kind of, it was a little, you know, draining mentally on me, just being out for so long. I was out for a couple months, basically. So the hardest part was just to, you know, stay motivated every day and, you know, just realize it's going to get better eventually. And, you know, it was a grind to kind of get back up to speed, but injuries are part of the game, so you just kind of got to get through them.
1: With With Macklin Celebrini having such a successful first couple of years and now already one of the premier players in the game, fourth in the running for the Hart Trophy in his second season and one of the final three in the running for the Ted Lindsay Award presented and voted upon by the NHL players, that presents an interesting scenario for somebody like yourself, because when you have somebody that's so special like that, that steps right in and automatically has success, everybody starts saying, well, the next 18-year-old is going to do the same thing. But yet everybody develops a little differently. Did you ever feel any expectation there because of that or any pressure?
0: No, I mean, I like playing with him and knowing that he's on our team. You know, he's a great, great person to be around. And for me, it's kind of just learning stuff from him. Like you said, he's already one of the best players in the league. So, you know, whenever I can learn from him or pick his brain, it's awesome. So, you know, I'm really happy about that.
1: Well, we know you're going to get there, too. You're going to be one of the best players in the league on your own pace. And obviously, that's something that everybody in San Jose is excited about seeing. What about the whole makeup of this team? The fact that there's a lot of excitement around the Sharks, not just about Macklin and Will, but about yourself, about young players on the team, like Sam Dickinson and goaltender Yaroslav Askarov. And it looks like that there's something very special being built here. Is that something that you feel?
0: Yeah, definitely. We got so much talent on our team, and I think it's an exciting time for San Jose.
1: What about the fact that in your first season in the NHL, the team that was out of the playoffs had a tremendous improvement, going from 52 points to 86, and really taking a step forward and being in the hunt until the end of the season? What did that feel like to be part of that?
0: It was fun. It was so much fun. I mean, you know, like I said earlier, playing in those late games, you know, that every point matters. I mean, every point matters throughout the whole season. But like, as you come down to those final games, you really got to, you know, try and find, you know, 2 points and win. And, you know, we did that for a bit. And I think it was fun to be a part of. So
4: we've talked a little bit about your brother, Luke, who plays at Penn State. What kind of a player is he?
0: Yeah, he's probably my biggest supporter, and I think I'm his biggest supporter. We, you know, we got each other's backs. It's great to have kind of a brother around your age too, so you can, you know, kind of go through similar processes. He got drafted a couple years before me, so it's been cool to kind of share this ride with him. And you know, I got no doubt he's going to eventually play in the NHL. He's been doing good things at Penn State, and you know, I'm excited for his journey as well. So. It's pretty cool to have, you know, a brother kind of going through the same things.
4: Well, this brother has Macklin Celebrini and Will Smith to play with in San Jose, but your brother Luke has Gavin McKenna. Any scouting reports on Gavin? I know you know him pretty well.
0: Yeah, no, I got to know Gav well over World Juniors too, and yeah, he's a great guy, and I got no doubt he's gonna do well. So he's a great player.
1: What makes him an outstanding player?
0: I think he's just really smart. He's one of the smartest players I've played with. The way he, you know, can slow the game down. He kind of reminds me of Kucherov in ways sometimes, where he slows the play down and, you know, plays to the speed he wants to play to. And, you know, we saw, you know, a lot of glimpses of that over the World Juniors. And he had a great, great year at Penn State. So, he's going to do a lot of great things in the league. And, I'm excited to see where he goes.
1: You know, you talk about using your speed. That's one of your greatest strengths, and I think you surprised a couple of guys down the stretch in the NHL with your ability to accelerate. How do you make most use of that?
0: Yeah, for me, speed's one of my biggest assets, so just try to skate as fast as you can. When every time you're on the ice, it's important, and you know, for me, that's a big part of my game. So you know, I know my coaches are always on me about skating, and just gotta you know, always try to play to your advantages.
1: And I was speaking about living with veteran players. Will Smith is spending a lot of time with Patrick Marleau, staying with him. And in many respects, some of the aspects of your game remind me of the way Patty was when he was an 18, 19-year-old. Have you had much time to spend with him to talk about the game?
0: Not as much. Marleau, I still obviously talk to him a lot around the rink and stuff. You always see him come by the rink sometimes. And like him and Jumbo, just having both those, you know, they're both Hall of Famers, and having them around, it's pretty cool.
1: What about Joe Thornton and what his presence in the Sharks dressing room even now is like?
0: Yeah, it's always great seeing him there at the rink, and you know, he knows how to make the boys laugh. And I got to know him well over this year. Last year, he went to his house for a couple of dinners, and still stay in touch with him. So he's been great for me.
1: What's the biggest thing that you have to work on in the summer?
0: Everything, Dan. I think I gotta, keep getting faster, keep getting stronger. Obviously, put some weight on in the gym, but then spending a lot of time on mobility, stretching. I want to come into the season healthy and not have to worry about any injuries. So that's another big part of it, I think, for me.
1: A lot of it is how you prepare the body. You talk about stretching. A lot of people say that that's not really that important, but you can eliminate a lot of injuries when you do stretch properly, especially on the day of a game, but every time you're on the ice. But what about that strength factor, the fact that you need to be stronger to get through 82 games and then even a long playoff run?
0: Yeah, exactly. You want to, have the endurance, have the strength to last 82 games and, hopefully go for a playoff run. And it kind of all stems from what you do in the summer and, how you're preparing yourself to come into the season.
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4: We're getting to know Michael Mesa of the San Jose Sharks a little bit better today in the Spotlight.
1: What do you like to do when you're away from the rink? What's your favorite pastime?
0: My days are kind of just like workout, skating, and then I'll go golfing. Like go golfing with some of my buddies or my brother. Maybe grab some dinner on a patio after and then call it a night. That's usually what my days look like right now.
1: But you have to cook the right food. Are you a good cook yet?
0: Yeah, I'm getting there. I've been on the barbecue a little bit with my dad, helping him out. Make some breakfast. Normally my mom's still making the dinner, but I help out as much as I can. They've been teaching me some stuff because I gotta know some cooking skills for next year. So
1: well, some of the guys are really good at it, and they've had a few competitions in the barbecue. So I think maybe you gotta maybe initiate that next year. I think that'd be pretty good, wouldn't you?
0: I agree. Yeah, we'll get to that.
4: By the way, on a game day, what's your favorite pregame meal?
3: Normally I'm just chicken, rice, and broccoli. Like, that's my go-to. In the U.S. too, it's nice because they do have that Chick-fil-A sauce. I'll always add that with my chicken. I've been liking it, and then, that's I've been doing that for the last couple of years.
4: Who was the biggest influence in your hockey playing life, would you say?
3: Probably my brother and my cousins, just because they're all older than me and they all played. My cousins really got me into the sport, watching them at a young age playing the GTHL and follow their games. Then just for my brother as well, he's a little older than me, saw him go through the OHL, the draft, and kind of follow in his footsteps. So yeah, I'd say them.
1: You mentioned you're going to be very well prepared. You're going to work really hard. What's the biggest challenge for the Sharks to get to that next level? What do you see in the Pacific Division and the rest of the league that's going to push you back and make you step forward and earn that playoff spot?
0: Yeah, it's a good question. I mean, I thought, we had a really good year last year and, made a huge jump like everyone knows. And I think we kind of got to just keep sticking to that. Like, we got a great team. So it's kind of hard to say like what we have to do, but I think once the season comes around, I think we'll be ready, and I got no doubt we'll try to make that playoff push.
4: If you were to describe a way or a couple of characteristics, if you were to say what kind of a hockey player am I, how would you say it?
3: I think the first thing that comes to mind is probably just creative. I like to see the ice with my vision. I think I'm fast. Playmaker kind of all over the ice, but the first word is probably just creative, especially in the offensive zone, just like to make plays, and I think I see the ice very well.
4: One thing that creative players do is they make...
5: The trade deadline has come and gone, and the San Jose Sharks have definitely righted the ship in their NHL season. Winners of their last three consecutive games against some pretty tough teams. But the challenges continue post-trade deadline as the Sharks are playing on the day that the trades could be made. And they face off against an embattled St. Louis Blues team. It's better than their record indicates, but after the trade deadline today, St. Louis will be missing a couple of their best players. Stand by, it's San Jose Sharks St. Louis Blues Hockey on the Sharks Audio Network.
2: It's time to feel the teal. This is San Jose Sharks Hockey. 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
5: Good evening, everyone, and welcome to SAP Center at San Jose. I'm Dan Rusinowski, along with Scott Hannon. Tonight, the San Jose Sharks face off against the St. Louis Blues in the very first game of the stretch drive of the regular season. With the trade deadline come and gone, the Sharks know exactly what they've got for the rest of the year. And Scott, some of the stresses and emotions are over, and now it's time to just focus on the game.
6: Yeah, no, obviously a stressful time for all players, coming down into the trade deadline. Both teams out here probably feeling a little bit of the heat, so nice to get that over and get back to some hockey.
5: All in all, NHL clubs made 20 trades involving 33 players today. Of course, the trade deadline started a couple of days ago, and there were several other maneuvers that were made. I think the biggest one that made the biggest splash involved one of your old teams, the Washington Capitals, who traded veteran John Carlson, an excellent offensively-minded defenseman, to the Anaheim Ducks, which makes the Ducks making a move toward the playoffs as they are having an excellent season. Alex Ovechkin said it might have been the saddest day of his professional career to see John Carlson go. And I know Nicholas Backstrom was his center, but he and John Carlson had a friendship that goes back 17 years, and that's the difficult part about this day. The Sharks, fortunately, didn't have to deal with that completely, and that was fortunate as well.
6: Yeah, eventually you play the game long enough, and Ovechkin and Carlson have, and he was just a young kid when I was there in Washington, and, you could see the bond, and it was a young team, and really the last two men standing there, and to see John Carlson go, I'm sure that's a sad day for both of them, but exciting at the same token, as, it looks like, Washington is sort of in a retool situation, but John Carlson going to a young team in Anaheim, and like you said, that makes them, a lot more dangerous.
5: What's really interesting is that normally we watch the morning skate practice, and we can figure out who's going to be playing. Now, the San Jose Sharks traded Tim Liljegren today to the Washington Capitals, so he's a right-handed shooting defenseman that will ostensibly take that spot that Carlson vacated, because he can play on the power play and do some good things. He was traded for a fourth-round draft pick this morning. We saw him right after the optional practice and looked like everything was normal. However, about an hour later, things changed, and that's what happens on trade deadline day. But that was the only move the Sharks made today, and so they've got a draft pick coming back in exchange for Tim Liljegren, who was appreciated for his time here with the men in teal. But what does that mean? That means that Shakir Mukhamudulin now has a full-time responsibility as a National Hockey League defenseman. Last couple of games, he showed that he's earned that.
6: Yeah, no, you're right. These young kids have come in and they've played well. They've grown over the course of the year, and it's just the confidence obviously Mike Greer has in them. They're positioned to play on a steady purpose going through here for the close of the season and try and push to get into that playoff spot. Reminiscent of even the time that I came in with the vets coming in, and when we kind of grew and when we were starting to take a little bit more minutes, it allowed the option to move off some veteran guys and move on in their careers, and it was an opportunity for the young guys.
5: But as we segue to what's going on the ice right now in our roster report brought to you by Kaiser Permanente, we also have to say that we don't exactly know who the St. Louis Blues are really going to play, because they made a couple of big trades today. They traded their captain, Brayden Schenn, to the New York Islanders for Jonathan Drouin, Marcus Gidloff, a first-round pick in 26, and a third-round pick in 26. So two draft picks coming their way at the higher end of the draft to general manager Doug Armstrong and company. Here's a couple of weird things about that. The New York Islanders are already here in San Jose, and they're staying at the same hotel as the St. Louis Blues. So Justin Falk, Brayden Schenn, the captain of the Blues, just traded to the Islanders, just had to go to a different room for the meal and meet with his new teammates, and he's going to probably play for the Islanders against the San Jose Sharks tonight. Meanwhile, Jonathan Drouin, who is expected to play maybe, but maybe not, is going to be here, and he had to just change the meal rooms too, and he will be wearing number 92 for the St. Louis Blues. So that's one of the oddities of today, that at least Brayden Schenn and Jonathan Drouin didn't have to travel anywhere.
6: Yeah, definitely probably the easiest situation to walk into. I remember when I got traded, I had to pack and meet a team on the road. You don't know what to pack, but when you're already on the road, you just got to switch over and meet your new boys. It's one of the easier ones out there.
5: But the other move that the Blues made was they sent defenseman Justin Falk to Detroit. Coming back this way, Justin Hall, left wing Dmitry Buchelnikov, a first round pick this year and a third round pick also this season. So lots of draft picks moving. The Blues out of the playoffs, looking in really a better team than their record. Having having to make some changes, and so they do that, and those are the major maneuvers involving the teams today. Once again, Timothy Liljegren traded to Washington, a fourth-round draft pick coming back this way to Mike Greer and the San Jose Sharks. There were a couple of other big trades. We talked about the John Carlson move. How about this one? Nazem Kadri ends up going back to the Colorado Avalanche in a four-player trade with a conditional first-round draft pick coming their way, and there was a couple of chats about that this week, that everybody was thinking that Colorado would try to get Kadri back. He was traded there at the deadline a couple of years ago, and they won the Stanley Cup, so obviously Joe Sakic and company think that they can have history repeat itself.
6: Yeah, they're probably looking a little bit like that. You know, Colorado, obviously a phenomenal team. They're playing so well all year long, and they just got a lot stronger.
5: Well, they really loaded up. Los Angeles this morning, reports out of there were saying that Corey Perry went to the team and said he did not want to be traded, and so they were going to talk about an extension, but that was early in the morning. He ended up getting traded back to Tampa Bay, and the Lightning want to have Corey Perry be yet another edition of guaranteed trip to the finals trade deadline decision, because Corey Perry's been to the finals a lot in the last 6 years. I think it's five times in the last 6 years he has been in the Stanley Cup final. Hasn't won in those opportunities, but boy, if getting him and getting him back to Tampa, where he did go to the final with them and lose, would probably be a big deal for the Lightning, who are having a great season.
6: Yeah, and then just, you know, again, a veteran presence on a veteran team there in Tampa, and that's a good team too, and that just got a little bit more dangerous as he knows how to play in the playoffs. He's obviously, you know, been there many times, and it'll be interesting to see how this all plays out.
5: And so with all this playing out, here is our roster report for today, brought to you by Kaiser Permanente. Get care like a pro with Kaiser Permanente, official team physicians of the San Jose Sharks. With the Sharks winning three games in a row, you don't expect too many changes, and that is exactly the case here, as Ryan Reeves and Pavel Regenda will be sitting it out. The Sharks only have six defensemen to dress with the trade of Timothy Liljegren over to the Washington Capitals, and so the D pairs are all the same, the line combinations are all the same, and you know, again, we've had this happen over the last couple of games. Colin Graf will play with Macklin Celebrini and Will Smith. They've looked just great together.
6: Yeah, I mean, again, they create so much. They've been playing well off each other, great chemistry, and really they're the heartbeat of the San Jose team, and when they're going, it seems like the rest of the team is going.
5: The two negotiations that the Sharks made in the last few days that did not involve trades, but it does involve news today, includes the contract re-signing of both Alex Nedeljkovic, who will get the start in goal today, a two-year extension for him at about $3 million a year, and then, of course, Kiefer Sherwood, who just signed a five-year contract extension. Think about it. This kid, 2 years ago, was in the American Hockey League just trying to go back and forth, trying to earn his spot. Now he has a major five-year contract with a team on the way up. He picked up the game-winning goal against the Montreal Canadiens a couple of nights ago, also picked up an assist before that, and he is starting to fit in just beautifully.
6: Yeah, and again, that was probably one of the expected to happen with the trade and what they gave up to get him. You knew he was going to be here most likely long-term, and then Nedeljkovic won. It's just the confidence that they're showing in this team and the run that they're making right now, and he's played great. He's been a backbone of this team as well, and so to boost that confidence and give him, you know, the contract that he got just shows the confidence they have this team and the direction they believe it's heading.
5: Nedeljkovic has had a really good month or month and a half. He's 11-9-2 in 26 games and a 2.83 goals against average. On the Blues side of things, we weren't sure who was playing together, but because of the scenarios that we have, first of all, the new acquisition, Jonathan Drouin, is not expected to play tonight. Now you say, why is that? He's in the same town. All he's got to do is get his new uniform on and get out on the ice. Well, the Islanders just finished a set of back-to-back games. So if he were to play tonight, it would be three games and three nights. And that's an issue. So I think he said he wanted to play, but he is not going to be playing according to what I'm seeing. And that means that the Blues are going to dress, well, they would have anyway, 13 forwards and only five defensemen, because that's all they've got right here. And that right there, Scott Hannon, is sort of a, I guess you could say, a poster child for not having any games on trade deadline day.
6: Yeah, you know, definitely. And I think, you know, defensemen, we've all played that those types of situations. Rolling 5D, sometimes it's a benefit. You get to roll, you get to get into the game, you know, a lot easier. Everybody's going to spread the minutes around. And, you know, it's that extra forward, which sometimes can be tough fitting him in, where he gets fit in. But, you know, everybody's gone through it through the course of their career.
5: Jordan Binnington had some trade rumors going his way, but he is going to get the start in goal for the St. Louis Blues. Joel Hofer, in their recent contests, has played a couple of pretty good games, but they're back with the man they call Jordan Winnington when the game is on the line. And the San Jose Sharks certainly have had trouble with Binnington over the course of his NHL career, as he has done a really good job against Sharks hockey over the course of those years, and in fact has a really good solid goals against average and record against them. St. Louis's Binnington is 8-2-1 lifetime against the Sharks, a 2.59 goals against average, while Nedeljkovic against St. Louis is pretty solid, 90.6 save percentage, 2.89 goals against, but only three games played. He is 1-2. He would love to get back on the winning track here. Let's face it, this is a big game for the Sharks. They have gotten confidence shown in them by their general manager with two contract renegotiations, and the other factor too is that they have a very close hockey club that's trying to make the playoffs. One player involved in all of this has been Mario Ferraro. He has seen it all. Since he has joined the San Jose Sharks, the team has not made the playoffs. That's because, unfortunately for him, he was drafted and joined the team after they went to the conference final back in 2019. So he has seen everything. He has handled deadline pressures and everything else so professionally. And earlier today, we talked to Mario just about how he has changed in the way that he handles the trade deadline emotions.
7: You know, I've just learned to, you know, not worry about the things that I can't control. Maybe I'm more mature about it now. I've seen it. You know, I've seen deadlines happen before. You know, it's my seventh year in the league, and I've been on this team for 7 years, and so I've seen a lot of guys come and go. And, you know, it's there are things that you can't control. So I guess it may be the, you know, my mindset towards it and just not worrying about it, not putting any energy towards it. It's kind of what I've been doing. So I think doing nothing is really the maturity behind it, and just focusing on playing and being the best player that I can be every day, like any other day.
5: Ferraro says that the process of the club has been awfully impressive right up to this moment. He's glad he's still here.
7: Yeah, I mean, I'm excited. You know, we're in a good spot. You know, we're buzzing right now. So I'm excited about the way that we're playing and the direction we're going. So, yeah, that's definitely helps. My mind's on that and preparing, and just like any other game day. So, but obviously it's, you know, human nature kind of kicks in, and we know what day it is.
5: Well, Ferraro has put his heart and soul into the franchise, and he has said many, many times that because of that, because of his love for the fan base, for living in Northern California, and for his teammates, he wants to see this process through, and he's proud to have that opportunity.
7: Yeah, for sure. I mean, I've said it many times. You guys know how I feel about this group and this organization and all that they've done for me. Obviously, I love it here, and you know, it's for me the grind and you know, the tough seasons and the work that, you know, I along with all my other teammates have put in, that's a non-negotiable, right? We're in a pro hockey club here, and that's something I do, you know, that's like I said, every single time over and over again, and so I owe it. I did what you know, this organization has deserved, and I hope I can continue to do that. But definitely, you know, a playoff run right now would be amazing. You know, this group has worked really hard and has gone through a lot, and you know, it's just I think the fans also deserve it. They've stuck with us for so many years throughout some tough seasons, and they've been so loyal and respectful to us as players. So we owe it to them. We owe it to ourselves, and that would be definitely a treat for sure.
5: That's Mario Ferraro of the San Jose Sharks and Scott Hannon. That sounds like a guy who wants to sign a contract negotiation extension, and we'll see if that happens.
8: Yeah, you know, he's a heart and soul type of guy, locker room, everything. You know, you can't say enough good things about Mario Ferraro and what the dedication that he's put into this group through some tough times. And, you know, he always puts it all out there on the line when he's out there and gives it all every single shift, blocking shots, doing the little things, and playing that way and being a leader here. So again, it would be great to see them, you know, sneak into the playoffs, maybe go on a nice little run here and see what they can do. Like he said, it would be great for the fans as well as everybody that's been waiting for a little while here to have some playoff hockey again.
5: That is our roster report from Kaiser Permanente. Get care like a pro with Kaiser. Kaiser Permanente, the official team physicians of the San Jose Sharks. Sharks record right now 30-25-4, 64 points, tied with both Los Angeles and with Nashville in the Western Conference playoff race. But the good news is the Sharks have only played 59 games. The Predators have played 62 and the Kings 61, but you still have to win those games in hand, as we all know. St. Louis is at the bottom of the Central Division, 23-29-9, 55 points on the year, way out of the playoff race, which probably prompted General Manager Doug Armstrong to make those two trades of Braden Schenn and Justin Falk today. But the Blues also are a tough out. They're a team that plays physically, they play with pride, and certainly it will not be easy tonight for the Sharks to come out with 2 points. But 2 points they need as they face off against the Blues. The Sharks have won 3 games in a row, looking for 4, and it's going to be an interesting matchup here tonight at the Tank. We'll return to SAP Center at San Jose in a moment on the San Jose Sharks Audio Network. Welcome back to SAP Center at San Jose. It's the Sharks and the St. Louis Blues for the first time this season. They'll play all 3 times this month, twice here in this building and once in St. Louis. That'll be our next destination on March the 26th. And then San Jose will finish out the month at home against this St. Louis team. The schedule actually is pretty good for the Sharks. There's some big road trips coming up. After this homestand is over, of course, the Sharks go to Buffalo, then to Boston, Montreal, Ottawa, and Edmonton. Not an easy trip, but realistically, if you look at the rest of the schedule, it's rather favorable for the Sharks compared with some other teams.
8: Yeah, and again, that road trip's going to be big. They got to go in there. They want to finish off at home here in the right way, and then when they get out on the road there, they got to have a good road trip if they're going to have hopes of coming in and putting themselves in a good position here to take a run at the playoffs here at the end.
5: Let's get to the keys to the game tonight for the Sharks and the Blues. They are presented by Toyota, proud sponsor of San Jose Sharks hockey. Toyota, let's go places. With the keys, here's Scott Hanley.
8: Well, the first Toyota key is a quick start. The Sharks the other night versus Montreal really didn't have good starts in the first 10 minutes of each period, so that's going to be key here tonight against St. Louis. The second Toyota key is limit the Blues playmakers. With guys like Thomas, Jordan Kyrou, Buchnevich, they can put the puck in the net, so the Sharks are going to have to be aware, 5-on-5 especially, and take care of that. The third one, special teams. Could the difference be tonight? St. Louis ranks in the bottom 6 in both power play and penalty kill. So we need to take our advantage of our opportunities and be sharp on the kill.
5: You know what? I think that might be the most important key of all. You can add in goaltending to this game, because after the trade deadline, with the emotions and everything else, sometimes things get a little scrambly on the ice, kind of like the games right after Christmas or right after the Olympic break.
8: Yeah, again, it's a funny time going into this, and each team's affected differently. If you look at, you know, the Sharks situation, not much change. So that's got to be a relief. But if you look at St. Louis, and they could be a little bit of a, you know, up to, you know, just in a disarray a little bit, losing their captain, losing some key players here, and they want to be able to jump on them early, and maybe a little bit of dysfunction on the power play and the penalty kill, where those two players played a lot. So again, this is an opportunity here for the Sharks.
5: Those are the keys to the game, presented by Toyota, proud sponsor of San Jose Sharks hockey. Toyota, let's go places. We'll come back with more of our Sharks warm-up program next on the San Jose Sharks Audio Network.
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5: Welcome back to SAP Center at San Jose. I'm Dan Rusinowski along with Scott Hannon. Great night for hockey. Trade deadline's over. Sharks know what their team is, and they're getting set to face off against the St. Louis Blues. A lot of people argue that you shouldn't have a game on the trade deadline day. Yet Sako Stopchuk, who is about to play in his 100th National Hockey League game tonight, has another view of that.
9: Yeah, honestly, I think you'd rather the game, right? Kind of takes your mind off it a little bit. I mean, everyone still thinks about it. It's impossible not to. But obviously, I think, you know, coming in from morning skate and just going about your game day routine, I think that helps kind of take your mind off it. You're with your buddies, you know, you get to experience it together. So, yeah, we're all going through it together. I think we'll, yeah, doesn't mean we'll be ready to go tonight, though.
5: Well, one thing that the Sharks definitely have to deal with is what's going to be a physical approach by the St. Louis Blues. They're not as fast as the other teams that the Sharks were playing, but they do have some good puck movers, and they do like to play that physical brand of hockey that they'll probably employ. Mario Ferraro was talking about that, and he says that the escapability that the Sharks have, which is one of the characteristics that makes them faster, is going to be a pretty important factor tonight.
7: For sure, yeah. You know, the faster we play, you know, the pucks are on our sticks a little bit bit less time. You know, it gives them a less of an opportunity to close on us and swarm us, whether it's in the D zone or offensive zone, neutral zone, whatever it is. We're moving pucks quick, and we're getting to the net, or we're putting pucks low. You know, they're always having to make decisions and change direction. So, like I said, that's a key point for us as of late, and it's helped us. So we've been recognizing it.
5: The top line for St. Louis is Robert Thomas at center, with Dylan Holloway on one wing and Jimmy Snuggerud on the other. You may remember that name, Snuggerud. His dad, Dave, played for the San Jose Sharks back in the Cow Palace years. Now Jimmy is making his way as a number one draft pick of this team and a big part of their future. But again, the Blues, with 13 forwards, are a little bit out of sorts probably. They're going to really depend on veterans like Cam Fowler and Philip Broberg, a young veteran, on defense to make sure that things work out.
8: Yeah, no, for sure. Those are two guys that can eat a lot of minutes. They're good skaters, and they're going to have to rely on them tonight.
5: We'll be back right after this on the San Jose Sharks Audio Network.
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4: Welcome to Trade Deadline Day, but that's not what we're here to talk about. We're here to talk about the San Jose Sharks and the St. Louis Blues. It's been a while, Ryan, that we have had a trade deadline in which we've had a game. How does that differ the way you look at it?
10: It's unique, but you kind of, if you try to change it and the routine of it from a coaching perspective, it becomes more of a distraction. So, again, we're just approaching this like it's any other game. We've had our meetings this morning. We'll prepare the guys here this morning, whether that's we're obviously having an optional skate, but again, kind of we move on and we keep going and get prepared for tonight.
4: Tell me about the progress you think the team has made in the midst of this winning streak following the losing streak going into the break.
10: Yeah, I think we're playing with more team speed in our transition game. We're playing a little bit quicker, so we're getting on teams a little bit more with our speed. I think we're spending less time in the defensive zone, and that's leading to us getting out and playing the offense and playing with the momentum more often. So we've done some really good things that we could get to continue to improve so we can keep this winning going. So, we got to keep pushing forward, and we'll get through today and continue to get ready and hopefully get 2 points tonight.
4: Relating to the team speed, what percentage would you say, if you had to put an estimate on it, is just the way the legs work on the ice, and what percentage is how quickly and how efficiently they move the puck?
10: Well, yeah, I think it's a little bit of both. It comes down to, obviously having energy to do it. But I think on the flip side of it is it's fun. It's fun to play that way. If you're a player, you want to play fast. You want to play and look for odd man rushes. You want to score off the rush. And I think that's the sell job we do as coaches is, I know it's hard and it's demanding. But on the flip side of it, it's extremely fun to play in the offensive side of the puck. So, I think our team's kind of gravitated towards that, and we'll continue to push that and make that kind of our stamp going forward.
4: I know this is probably not going to surprise you, but Alex Nedeljkovic has been such a good teammate and just was rewarded with a contract extension. You've been with him a long time. Just what have you seen from him this year and where he's going?
10: Yeah, he's obviously an ultra competitor, and the way he takes care of himself, the way he prepares, practices, and he's played some really good hockey for us. He gives us a chance to win every single night. He's a great teammate, good partner for Oski. He's been around a long time, and it feels like it was just yesterday we were down in Charlotte, but so happy for him and his family.
4: Well, it was yesterday, wasn't it?
10: It felt like it.
4: Sure does. How about the St. Louis Blues tonight? They got, I think, 7 out of their 12 forwards can play center or have at some point in their career. They're record says one thing about them, but the way you see them skate and the way they see them play says another, doesn't it?
10: Yeah, it really does. I've watched these guys, because we haven't played them, so you watch them here. When we're leading up to it, you kind of start getting prepared for it as a coach, and you watch them, and you start scratching your head, and you wonder why the record is what it is. But I think they had a little bit of a slow start, but they've played some really good hockey as of late. They're not going to hand you the game. You're going to have to work for it. Good structure, and they still have some really good pieces over there, veteran pieces. They're getting better goaltending now, so this is a team we're going to have to work for our chances and work for our offense.
4: Look forward to a good one tonight. Good luck.
10: Thanks, Dan.
4: That's our Coach's Chalkboard show today. Stand by for the Sharks and the Blues next on the San Jose Sharks Audio Network.
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0: celebrating on the right circle. Shots! Nathan Savarini just completes the hat trick, and the Sharks win in overtime, 3-2.
1: This is San Jose Sharks hockey. It's game time. 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

0: hockey. The trade deadline has come and gone, and now the San Jose Sharks know what they've got for the stretch drive all the way to the end of the season and hopefully a Stanley Cup playoff bid. I'm Dan Rusinowski along with Scott Hannon. 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For the San Jose Sharks, it's Alex Nedeljkovic. Just signed a new two-year contract extension this morning. He is as happy as can be and wants to keep earning that position. On defense, it will be a combination of Mario Ferraro and Shakir Mukhamadulin. And up front, Alex Wennberg starts stably at center alongside Kiefer Sherwood, the hero of the last game, and Filip Kurashev on the other wing.
1: And in goal for the Blues, Jordan Binnington. On defense, it's Logan Mailloux and Philip Broberg. And up front, it's Robert Thomas, flanked by Jimmy Snuggerud and Dylan Holloway.
0: Referees tonight are Chris Schlenker and Kelly Sutherland. The linesmen are Sean Oliver and Brandon Gorlitz. And they're all at center ice getting set to go. Here they are squaring off. There's the drop of the puck, and we are underway. And a 50-50 battle won by Kiefer Sherwood. The Sharks control the first draw. They tip it left to right down the left wing boards. And Jordan Binnington in goal to our right side spins it around. Sherwood hit from behind there by Holloway, who flicks it out. Here comes Jimmy Snuggerud moving right to left. Drops on the right side. Long shot toward the net. Stick to side there by the defense and by goaltender Nedeljkovic. Big collision behind the goal line there as Shakir Mukhamadulin knocked down by Holloway. And now we get a penalty coming up because Mario Ferraro has challenged Holloway, and they take a couple of punches. Down goes Ferraro. Up comes Ferraro. And as they continue to battle it out, the linesman step between. Looks like Mario's going to get the first penalty, and obviously there will be some others, but Ferraro very, very much taking exception and objection to what happened to Shakir Mukhamadulin and his D partner back behind that net.
1: Yeah, we talked about this in the pregame. Again, he's just a heart and soul guy, you know, a locker room, a good leader on the team, and Mukhamadulin just got caught not being aware of the weak side, the most dangerous area of the ice, and he just had his turn, got that puck, and he got decked, and Mario Ferraro came in there right away. Be great to see that. You love that leadership.
0: Well, don't forget, too, he is still an unrestricted free agent at the end of the year as we get the penalties.
2: 2 minutes for roughing, 5 minutes for fighting. St. Louis 81, 5 minutes for fighting. It'll be a power play for St. Louis.
0: Just what I expected. Two for roughing for Ferraro, an additional five-minute fighting major. Dylan Holloway gets a five-minute fighting major, only 29 seconds after the opening faceoff. So the result of this will be a St. Louis Blues power play. You said it, special teams were one of our Toyota keys for the game, and here we go, Scott.
1: Yeah, get into it right away, and this is going to be a key kill. You know, you like to see guys sticking up for their teammates, but, you know, on the penalty kill here, so this will be huge to get this kill.
0: Now, St. Louis ranked number 26 in the NHL at 17.2% on the power play, while the San Jose Sharks are number 8 in the league at home at 82%. Overall, number 20 at 78.4%. Let's see how it all squares out here as we have the face-off upcoming deep in San Jose ice following that extra penalty on Mario Ferraro. And the puck will be dropped here momentarily, and it is won by the Sharks. Dickinson again lifting the stick of Jordan Kyrou, getting the puck. Colin Graf shoots it all the way down. Sharks beginning the PK with Wennberg and Graf up front. Dickinson and Desharnais back on defense. Here's Cam Fowler, one-time Anaheim Ducks star, dropping it backwards, and here comes Kyrou leading the way through center. He throws it up to the Sharks line, trying to go on the right side, but the Sharks stood up well, blocked that pass, and cleared it back the other way.
1: Yeah, great defense. Wennberg just holding the middle there, allowing the slowdown and then allowing the stand at the blue line.
0: Again, this team is dressed 13 forwards and only 5 defensemen, so lots of playing time for the likes of Cam Fowler and company. Fowler fed it ahead. Blues shoot it in, but it comes around the boards and gets deflected out of play. So the Sharks have killed off 41 seconds of that extra penalty on Mario Ferraro. And the Blues are going to make a line change. Head coach Jim Montgomery, a one-time Shark, putting out a new combination. But everything is new for this team after the trades of Falk and Shen to their respective clubs. Zach Ostapchuk playing in his 100th game in the NHL today. Wins the faceoff for the Sharks. And San Jose's Desharnais slipped it through the defenseman for St. Louis and all the way down the ice. Jordan Binnington handled it behind the goal. Good first pass out. Here they come up to the Sharks line. Jonathan Berggren, one-time Detroit Red Wing, got into the zone but couldn't make the play. The Sharks steal and clear. So yeah. Far, so good.
1: Yeah, there's the big reach by Desharnais. So such a big wingspan. He gets beat there just a little bit on that pass, but able to recover.
0: Nothing, nothing to score. Final 49 seconds of penalty killing time for San Jose as Puse Suter, longtime Sharks thorn in the side, goes back and cycles, but the puck went off the stick of the defense. Sharks get it back, and Mukha Magulin will take it from William Eklund and shoot it all the way down. We've got Eklund up front with Kurashev, Mukha Magulin, and Orlov back on defense in this penalty kill, which has 27 seconds to go. Moving up the ice, Berggren feeds on the left, Suter takes it back, moves into the Sharks zone on the left wing, cuts back behind the goal line, sends along the far boards, and now it's reversed to the near side there by Jimmy Snuggerud. Now it's at the near boards. Thomas tried to center it in front with Snuggerud's help, but it hit a skate, and the Sharks really dodged a bullet there. Snuggerud playing with structure at the near side to Thomas. Thomas, good puck handler, throws to the middle of the ice, but Suter lost it. Sharks break out. On the left side, Kurashev shorthanded. Over to Eklund across the line, trying to take the shot, but fanned on it, and it's poked back the other way by St. Louis, and the Blues able to flip one back down the ice, but the penalty on Ferraro is over, and the man serving it for him is back out there, so the Sharks have killed off the first penalty against them successfully. Jake Neighbors for St. Louis moves down the right wing side into the Sharks zone, cuts into the corner, feeds to the slot, there's a shot just wide for Jordan Kyrou. He was in a really good shooting position. Kyrou hustles to the near boards, gets hit hard by Celebrini, and the puck worked free as Macklin is out there along with Colin Graff and Will Smith. They're looking for the play. Kyrou back checking, doing an effective job against Celebrini, chasing the puck down that left wing side, kind of impeded him from handling the puck without it being an interference penalty. So the Blues take over. Philip Broberg leads it up the left side for Pavel Buchnevich. Back to Broberg. Complete 360 as he goes into the zone. Dickinson stayed with him, but he turned and centered in front. Buchnevich a drive, a save made by Nedeljkovic from about 6 feet out. That was a pretty good stop right there.
1: Yeah, nice job being able to come across and stay square to that shooter as Broberg had the nice little spinorama, went to the backside.
0: As you can expect, after making some trades involving key players, the Blues are playing an emotional first period with a lot of energy. The San Jose Sharks playing a methodical, steady game so far. Nothing to score. Here comes Michael Misa in across the line, twists away from the check, dropped it backwards. Eklund poked it off the boards to himself. Clever play, got it behind the goal line and went off his skate and popped out in front. But St. Louis's Kessel able to grab it and push it out of his zone. 15:58 to go, scored his first period. Sharks scrambling forward on the right wing side. It's Toffoli out there with Eklund on the wings for Michael Misa. They dump into the zone on the point. Toffoli gets the shot away. Save made, a surprise stop there by Binnington, and there was a rebound, but the Blues Kessel knocked it aside. But now we get another penalty coming up. Looks like it's against the Blues on the rebound of that play as the stick came up high against Misa, looked like, and the referee's looking at him to see if it's going to be more than two. At 4 minutes and 17 seconds of the scoreless first period, St. Louis getting the penalty here. A high sticking penalty.
1: Yeah, and that's just a great reaction from Misa. They're jumping down. Good stick on puck. He's got that long reach, and he just strips it from the defender. And then on the reach around, the stick got up and gets a high stick. And that's just a great forechecking job by Misa.
0: He's just been playing great hockey for the Sharks down the stretch. A four-game point-scoring streak for Michael Misa. 3 goals and 2 assists in that span, and he's got goals in 3 consecutive games. Well, the Sharks power play steps onto the ice for the very first time. Brought to you by our good friends at Power Business Technology. Copiers and printers for your office needs. San Jose wins the draw. Smith back to Orloff. Return for Smith. Left wing half boards. He stick handles. Watched by Logan Mayhew. Sends it back to the point men. Now Wenberg on the right side. Over to the left. There's Orloff with it. Right back to Wenberg. Sends it down low to Celebrini. Faked the pass back to the point, then slid one back down the ice. It got to Toffoli. He feeds behind the net to Smith and now to Orloff, who slaps it on goal. That's a good save made by Binnington. Wenberg, good battle win against Thomas to get the puck, but they had a little couple of exchanges there in the corner, misfires. Wenberg, another really good defensive play, stopped the rush out of the ice by Thomas, and the Sharks able to re-scramble back to their own blue line and get things going. Celebrini, stick handles across the line, weaves his way through traffic, gives to Wenberg on the left boards. Little drop pass for Will Smith, and Smith moves into the corner. He feeds behind the net. Wenberg takes it back. Left wing half boards for Will Smith. He stick handles. He shoots. It is a block for Cam Fowler. And Fowler is able to push it out to center ice. And it'll be Pugh Suter who shoots one all the way down. Stop side of the net by Nedeljkovic. Kept it away from Suter as the Blues change penalty killers with 57, 56, 55, 54 seconds to go. Second power play unit about to step on for the Sharks. Celebrini moving in with Eklund. Now Will Smith reaches in. He sends it back. Smith does. Up to John Klingberg on the point. Feet near circle. There's Eklund. Down low to Smith. Trying to center it for a breaking Sherwood, but it's knocked away. Celebrini recovers on the right boards. Down to 35 seconds on the penalty to St. Louis. As he circles, he throws it back to a backskating Klingberg. And the shot is deflected by a defensive stick. I think it might have been fouled.

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1: Settles it down after he got the puck back and skates out of the zone for St. Louis. But a good back check there by Kurashev, and Sherwood able to keep the zone entry from happening for the Blues. It's nothing-nothing. 6.5 gone by period number one. Good skating on both sides here as Cam Fowler leads the attack for the Blues up to the Sharks line. Bodied up by Ostapchuk as he shoots one in. Now on the far side of the ice, Barkley Goodrow roughed up a little bit there by the defenseman Tucker. Now it's Snuggerud, turns, shoots, score! Snuggerud gets the puck from that far right boards on the left circle, and he just turned and snapped it. And the son of a former Shark, Dave Snuggerud, is able to make it 1-0 St. Louis at 6:55 of this first period.
2: Yeah, really just a broken play, but Snuggerud does a nice job there just trying to turn and fire this. I think this actually went off the defenseman's foot just a little bit and changed direction at the last second as Desharnais sort of steps out. And it just kind of fooled Nedeljkovic as he wasn't able to get down in time.
1: Two quick passes by the Blues after the Sharks failed to exit the zone up the left wing boards. That was a pretty nifty play by St. Louis to get it over there. And Snuggerud gets his 11th goal of the season to make it 1-0 St. Louis. Cam Fowler got on the puck. No surprise there. That guy's been doing it for a long time. And so we have the faceoff coming up at center ice with St. Louis on top. Off the draw, Sharks win it. Defeated back into their own zone. San Jose with a three-game winning streak on the line here after being winless in the previous five contests. While the St. Louis Blues have won their last two games at Minnesota and at Seattle. After this game tonight, they will play in Anaheim on Sunday. Bouncing puck right side of the goal in the Sharks zone. Work free by Dickinson. Nice feed, Celebrini. Look for a man on the right in Graf. Tip there, but it comes back. Graf knocks it backwards at center ice. And Desharnais wisely takes the backhand and just gets it deep. Sharks move into forecheck, but the Blues with a 1-0 lead starting to move it out. They lost the puck. Sharks have to let that one go. Would have been offside. So here comes Tucker the other way. And he carries it up to the Sharks' blue line on the right wing side for St. Louis and dumps it in. Behind the San Jose net now. It's taken back by the Sharks. Dickinson up the middle. Sherwood feeds on the right, Celebrini. He's across the blue line, delays a second, now hands off to Mukha Madunan, who's on the right boards. He crisscrosses a bit with Celebrini, angles it off the boards in deep back behind the goal line, but Broberg intercepts there for St. Louis. Sherwood comes over to the right boards and puts the nice body check there on his man Nathan Walker. A big scramble for it now, as in there to try to dig it free is Phil Kurashev. He did work it loose, and Mukha Madunan takes that hard wrist shot that got to the net. Good save by Binnington with Kessel and with Wenberg right in front of the net looking to apply the screen. Now Wenberg's going to steal the puck at center. A lead pass moving in, Kurashev. Little drop play. Oh, he should have shot the puck. He was trying to get it to Sherwood, but unfortunately the Blues read that pretty well. Kurashev takes it back. He shoots this time. Gets to the net. Kind of a juggling save there made from the top of the right circle by Binnington. We get a break in the action. This broadcast is coming to you from SAP Center at San Jose. It's the Blues 1, the Sharks nothing with 11:22 to go in the first. 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Celebrate your next birthday on the ice with Sharks Ice. Skate, celebrate, and make memories with friends at San Jose, Fremont, or Oakland locations. They're all awesome. Visit SharksIce.com and book your Sharks Ice birthday party today. What a great idea. Way to have a good time on the ice. Get close to the greatest sport in the world. Learn how to skate if you don't know how. And be part of all of the action involving Sharks hockey. Right now, Michael Mesa steps out with San Jose trailing by the score of 1-0. Mesa has played exceedingly well the last 2 weeks, just getting a little bit better every single game. He's going to go against Dalibor Dvorsky, or at least I thought he was. Dvorsky gets thrown out of the faceoff circle. He's the first-round pick of this St. Louis team. Stepping in instead is Suter, but the Sharks win it. Klingberg, the shot on goal from the right circle. Good pad save made there by Binnington. Klingberg gets it back on the right point. Throws it toward the net. Save, rebound. It's there, but a good stop again off Mesa on the rebound by the netminder Binnington. Sharks keep the pressure on. Down one zip. Here's another play to the net. Deflected wide. Thrown to the net by Eklund. Save. Mesa, another shot save. Rebound. It's fired wide by the Sharks to Foley.

0: This line is just really eating it up here as Klingberg shoots again. Save. Rebound gobbled up there by St. Louis. They barely got to it. Logan Mayu, a good play, knocked it off and got it out of the zone for a change. The Sharks are right back on top of it. Here's Eklund to the blue line. Loses on the stick check to Broberg. So the Blues will scramble back to get it, but the Sharks throw back in. It looks like they're offside. So they whistle it down and bring it back. But this Misa line looking really good.
1: Yeah, they really started off the faceoff win. A nice clean win by Misa as he adjusted where the defenseman was going to play that. And they get that shot first off. He finds his way right to the front of the net. Almost had one on the first rebound. On that second one, he was able to hit a post or a crossbar and just create it a lot there. He's just a big body in front of the net.
0: They'll drop it just outside the St. Louis line. Sharks down by the score of 1-0. Couple of close calls right out there in front. Michael Misa may have had the best chance.
1: Yeah, he put it off the post just on the left side. Great job in front of the net.
0: Off the draw now. Picked back up by St. Louis. They've had the better of that so far, I think. At least in recent minutes. They're able to chip it up the left wing boards. Walker fighting for it. Broberg works it free. Headman feed for Oscar Sundqvist, but Toropchenko's pass a little bit too far. And so Ferraro is back to get it. Stripped to the puck by Toropchenko, but Ferraro ferociously back in there to tie him up, and the puck skitters free. Shakir Mukhamadulin and Will Smith at the near side trying to get it. Smith bodied up by Toropchenko, but he held that off and pushed the play out of the zone with some help. It's back to the St. Louis zone at the very least, but that's where the defense gets it, and the Blues try to clear. Can't do it. Nice job by Graf at the near side boards with Celebrini's help. They work it free, but it's Broberg behind his goal line. Puts it through the reach of Smith. Ferraro pinched in, stole the puck. It's played in front by Smith, intended there for Graf, but it was deflected away. Comes back to center ice. And again, Colin Graf looks for Celebrini, racing down the right wing, but that's a good effort by Cam Fowler to get back there to control it. And Fowler scooted away. Thomas gets it on the right wing side. Sharks changing on the fly. Both guys going back to the benches there. Nathan Walker used the opportunity to give Celebrini a little cross check. But that will not be noticed by anybody except the broadcasters up here. Meantime, sent down the ice inside San Jose territory by St. Louis. They lead 1-0. Dylan Holloway, who set up that first goal by St. Louis's Jimmy Snuggerud, put it back toward the point, but the Sharks steal, and here comes Sherwood. Just signed a 5-year contract extension. Sherwood backhands into the zone of the Blues, goes into forecheck, puts the hit on his man, feeds it out in front. One-time shot right on by Kurashev. Good save made there by Binnington, and the rebound picked back up by St. Louis. Snuggerud carries to the red line and chops it down. Out of his net, making the stick stop there is Nedeljkovic. Kept it away from Holloway, and the Sharks break out from left to right. Here's Wenberg on the ice. Down the left side, pokes it across the blue line. In deep there was Dickinson, hoping to get a play to the slot, but he made the hit on the far side, knocked the puck away. Now he's back at his own blue line quickly. He's just such a good skater, and he used that to his advantage. Off of a play. Here comes a man in his 100th NHL game to the net. That's Ostapchuk. Got that poked on goal, but it's stopped by a sprawling Binnington. And now we got guys punching each other. And we got Barkley Goodrow involved there with Jake Neighbors back behind the net. That was all because Zach Ostapchuk had a really good opportunity. And how about Goodrow? He's decided he's going to go. And he is making the best of this against a bigger man in Toropchenko, who's taking some punches, now coming right back for St. Louis. This is a really good battle. It started out in Goodrow's favor, but Toropchenko is right back in there. Make that Neighbors, pardon me. Neighbors is involved and is punching back in the direction of Barkley Goodrow. So that's going to get broken up. Good job there by Goodrow to go in there with Neighbors getting involved. And Barkley is on his way to the penalty box, as is Jake Neighbors, the alternate captain for the Blues, at the 11-minute and 34-second mark of this first period.
1: Yeah, I was just about to say, the Sharks really turned up the tempo here in the last 3 or 4 minutes here after that shift there by the Misa line getting those opportunities.
0: We've got a break in the action. Penalties coming up, both to Neighbors and Barkley Goodrow of the Blues and Sharks, respectively. Stand by. We're coming back with the Blues leading the Sharks 1-0 on the San Jose Sharks Audio Network. 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Well, fighting majors to Jake Neighbors and Barkley Goodrow, so we've had two of them already in this game. Right now it's 5-on-5. Sharks in the offensive zone as the Blues lead 1-0 on the goal by Jimmy Snuggerud on a broken play in the Sharks zone at 6:55. The assist on that went to Cam Fowler and to Dylan Holloway. And so here we go. Sharks setting up in the offensive end. Will Smith looks for it behind the net. Broberg meets the check. Tried to clear Canott. Kept in by Klingberg. Not once, but twice. He feeds it on the right boards. Loses on the stick check. And uh-oh, Settebrini got it bounced by him. 3-on-1 developing for St. Louis. Moving in. A little drop pass. A quick shot goes just wide from the slot. That was a good chance for defenseman Logan Mailloux. Sharks back the other way. Mailloux getting back defensively, deflecting it. The Blues fire to center ice. Jonathan Berggren puts on the brakes and waits for some help as three Sharks are back against him. Finally, the Blues on the line change get fresh guys out there, but San Jose does an effective job in keeping it away from them after that zone entry, so they clear it back to the St. Louis line, and that's where Fowler and Tucker pick it up and feed it ahead. Hottaway on the right. Sent across the rink by Snuggerud. Looks for Thomas. Back to Snuggerud. Moving in. Shooting the puck. That is deflected, and it's up into the netting. Back behind goaltender Alex Nedeljkovic, who so far hasn't had a lot of shots. He's only had three shots on goal so far. Blues lead 1-0. Sharks with 11 shots on goal and some really good saves by Jordan Binnington.
1: Yeah, and that shot was not a lot of shots, but that one was against the goal scorer, Snuggerud, and he ripped that thing up top, and he just got a piece of the glove, the blocker on that.
0: Stop it any way you can. It was a really good, just getting a little bit of it there, and wound up out of play. Nedeljkovic signed a 2-year contract extension today. They've been very happy with the way he has worked seamlessly with Yaroslav Askarov, both as a mentor, but also as somebody who challenges him a little bit for ice time. Here's an icing call here against St. Louis. 6:53 to go in this first period. After this game, the Sharks have a back-to-back set of contests to finish out the homestand. Scott Hannon and I will be on the air same time, same station tomorrow. 6:30 Pacific time. The New York Islanders will be coming to town. And we are anticipating the Islanders' debut of Braden Schenn in that one. Kind of a weird thing that both teams, the Islanders and the Blues, were staying at the same hotel here in San Jose. And so all they had to do was figure out where the new meal room is.
1: Just change the meal room, meet a couple of the new players, see who you're going to sit beside.
0: It's already met with Patrick Waugh and the entire staff. Of course, the general manager of the Islanders is former Shark Matthew Darche, who also played a little bit in the AHL system for San Jose. Off the draw. 1-0 St. Louis. Misa has it on his own blue line. Kind of fanned on it, but got it out of the zone to Eklund. William Eklund stick handles with it and tips into the offensive end. And the Sharks and Blues both making line changes now as the play goes on. St. Louis skates right to left. There's a pass to center ice. There's Snuggerud. End of his shift. Just drives into the offensive end. Blues move into forecheck. Toropchenko near sideboards. Guns it to through the reach of Jack Finley. Behind the goal line now. Another member of this line, Sundqvist, works it loose. That's a good job by Dickinson to step in front of Finley and intercept that puck. Get it up the left boards and out. Just do the responsible thing. He'll make your offensive plays. Don't worry. Because right now the Sharks trying to hammer the five defensemen that are dressed for St. Louis. They've got 13 forwards and 5 D dressed because of the loss of one of their top players, Justin Falk, at the trade deadline. Fired into the zone by St. Louis's Sundqvist behind the Sharks' net. 5.5 to go, first period. The score is 1-0 Blues on that goal by Jimmy Snuggerud at 6:55. Sharks are out shooting the Blues 11-3, and they're hoping to get a reward here soon. They dump it inside the Blues territory. St. Louis back to get it. Little check there by Settebrini. Stole the puck for Gaudette. He backhands behind the St. Louis net with Ostapchuk in there. Gaudette works it loose. Sends it up the far boards. And on the point, Orlov shoots it wide. Ostapchuk behind the net. Grabbed the rebound. Fed it around. Klingberg kept it in. Eludes the check of Kyrou. Now Ostapchuk got the drop, but his pass not so good. It was intercepted by Walker, and here comes St. Louis. Walker will slip by Ostapchuk down the left side. Klingberg slides over to the left wing boards and bodies him off the puck. Now Settebrini scoops up with the play, tries to look for Gaudette breaking up the middle, but a nice recovery by St. Louis as Buchnevich at the Sharks' line turns and dumps in. On the left board, Sharks zone. Misa puts it over to the middle. Here comes Macklin Settebrini moving left to right. Settebrini down the right wing, stops, waits for some help, throws it across the ice in the slot. Toffoli grabs, shoots one. That was off the stick of Tucker and just went wide. Kept in by Misa. Misa twists for the puck. Trying to force it to the front of the goal. Knocked away. Now William Eklund coming in ferociously to forecheck. He got a piece of it. Misa holds it in. Can Eklund get it at the near side? Not this time, but Mukko Madunin stops it at the blue line. Can't keep it in. Double teamed there by St. Louis defensive players. And now one of them, Berggren, is able to drop it back into his own zone, at least buy some time for his teammates. Berggren got it back. Pugh Suter at the Sharks' line shoots it in. Behind the goal line, Ferraro twists and turns away from 2-4 checkers. Uh-oh, Mukhamudulin fell down as he got the pass. Dvorsky steals it. Dalibor Dvorsky throws it toward the front of the net. Pugh Suter, centering feed, tipped on goal by Berggren. Nice save. I think that went off of the pad of Nedeljkovic, and the Sharks lucky to get it out of the zone.
1: You know, when the Sharks have gotten in trouble, it's that exits out of their own zone, and they're coming out, and they're, unfortunately, Mukhamudulin just loses an edge as he goes down.
0: Now we're down to 3.5 to go in the period. Sharks steal it. Sherwood picks it up, puts it off the boards. Got held up a little bit there by Fowler, just enough to not get a penalty. Fans reacting to that as Sherwood goes into forecheck. He will get it. Snaps it up the board. Stop. Oh, off the stick. Too bad of Dickinson. He's got to go back to center ice to get it. And the Sharks start over from there. But they head man, Kurashev, very skilled with it. Trying to slip it around the defensive players. Checked aside by St. Louis. Down to 3:05. Remaining in period number one. So the Sharks are back to control it. They trail by the score of 1-0. Dumping it in now, San Jose looking for the forecheck. Held in by Dickinson on the point. Slides down low to Gaudette in the left corner. Back to Dickinson. Took it off his skate. Feeds it across the ice. Desharnais got a reach for it. Poked it down the boards against Sundqvist one-on-one. And winds up in the right corner. Worked free by the Sharks. Wenberg got it to Gaudette. Wraparound attempt blocked. But he got it back to the point on the rebound. And Dickinson's play is intercepted. He was trying to send it off the right boards to a teammate over there. But unfortunately, Sundqvist got in the way. So a learning experience for Sam Dickinson as he goes back against Sundqvist again, back in his own zone and wins the battle. Now Gaudette gets it up to center ice, makes sure he's at the red line, and backhands in. Scott, now the Sharks can get a change.
1: Yeah, the Sharks, again, they had that big push there right off about the 10-minute mark, and now it's become sort of a neutral zone battle. Both teams, St. Louis, trying to give a little bit of push back here as well.
0: Here comes Macklin Celebrini down the right wing side. Stick handles across the line, moves to the middle. Lead pass Orloff breaks behind the net. Centering attempt is blocked by the defense, and even Binnington's goalie stick might have gotten in the way of that one. Comes back to center ice. Down to 1:45 remaining in period number one. Long headman feed knocked away by Klingberg. Buchnevich back in for St. Louis on the right side. Lead pass broken up by Orloff. That was intended for Kyrou. Good job by Orloff to grab it. Lifted over the forecheckers and a perfect bounce to Celebrini. He drops it. It's fed to the right wing side. Moving in Eklund. Trying to stick handle with shooting position. It was knocked away pretty effectively there by the St. Louis defense. That was Logan Mayhew who did that good job on that play. Perlberg near side. One of only five defensemen dressed for St. Louis today. To Mayhew. Up ice to Dvorsky. On the left wing side, Berggren shooting the puck, just gaining the zone, but went off the skates of his teammate Dvorsky and winds up going back behind the San Jose net. Minute to play in the period. Worked loose. Sherwood has it. Stick handles out, but loses on the stick check to Suter. So it's back in the St. Louis zone of the Sharks' forecheck, but they want to get fresh skaters on, and here comes Filip Kurashev to be one of them. They put it past him all the way down for St. Louis. Here's the icing call against the Blues with 45.3 seconds left in this first period. They will bring it all the way back inside the St. Louis zone after that. The Sharks can get the players they want out there. And why wouldn't you put Macklin Celebrini on with Michael Misa right now?
1: Yeah, and an opportunity here. And the Sharks have been really good on the faceoff circle here in the first period. 81, almost 82%. And this is an opportunity to get a quick win here. They got 45 seconds, create some offensive zone pressure here.
0: Really amazing. 9-2 on faceoffs. Off the faceoff now. One Mukhamudulin slaps it toward the goal high and wide. Rebound kept in. Kurashev to the corner. Celebrini trying to twist his way through traffic. That was a really effective play by Robert Thomas to steal it for the Blues. Fed it across the ice and the puck deflected out of play. 30.5 seconds to go in this first period, in which the Sharks have outshot the Blues 11-3, but in the last couple of minutes there have been chances but no shots to the net.
1: Yeah, I think they've done a really good job really closing the pressure quickly, especially through the neutral zone, not really giving St. Louis much room.
0: A break in the action. It's 1-0 Blues. We'll be right back on the San Jose Sharks Audio Network. Marvel Superhero Night featuring Spider-Man swings into SAP Center April the 4th at 7 p.m. as the Sharks play the Nashville Predators. All fans will receive a collectible comic book featuring a specialty Macklin Celebrini cover. Don't miss this one. Visit sjsharks.com/tickets. Celebrini's on the ice here with 30.5 seconds to go in the period out there with Wenberg, Misa, Mukhamudulin, and Ferraro. That configuration because the Sharks have an offensive zone face-off. They're down 1-0 and they want to generate something. faceoff drop, but the Blues win that draw. Robert Thomas gets it. Misa comes right in and checks the puck away. But Celebrini's pass around the boards intercepted by Holloway. And here comes Thomas up the middle. Feeds on the right. Fowler into the zone. To the middle of the ice. There's an attempt by Holloway. Celebrini getting back defensively brilliantly. Getting his stick on that. Not allowing it to get to Nedeljkovic. Only 10 seconds left in the period. Sharks had better stay focused here. Side of the net. Centering attempt. Blocked by Celebrini. Taken by Misa. Checked away there by Holloway. Only a couple of seconds left. Jimmy Snuggerud's got it, but he can't shoot it. And so the period comes to a close here at the Shark Tank. With the score, the St. Louis Blues won the San Jose Sharks. Now, things still a long way to go, but check out the shots on goal. 11 for the Sharks and only 3 for St. Louis. But that one that went in was a perfect shot by Jimmy Snuggerud.
1: Yeah, it was. A little bit of a knuckler that beat him 5-hole. And the only thing I would say in the first period that the Sharks didn't do is they've got to execute coming out of their own zone maybe just a little bit better. That's the Snuggerud goal was off of sort of a turnover, off of a rim, kind of popped out. So this is the situation where they're going to need to clean up.
0: Well, to your point, the Sharks had 11 giveaways in the first period, 4 by Will Smith and 4 by Sam Dickinson. That is not the way you want to start.
1: No, that can cost you, but I thought offensively they did some really good things.
0: Absolutely. We got a 1-0 St. Louis lead at the end of one period of play, and we will come back to SAP Center at San Jose in just a moment with a guest from the dressing room next on the San Jose Sharks Audio Network. Welcome back to SAP Center at San Jose. I'm Dan Rusinowski. The score is St. Louis 1, the Sharks nothing, but a pretty solid opportunity set for San Jose as they outshot the Blues 11-3. The trade deadline is something that Tyler Toffoli has been through so many times in his NHL career. It's all over now from the Sharks' perspective, and the team is set, and also Tyler Toffoli is set with us to talk to Scott Hannon.
1: Hey, Tyler, you know, you like Dan said, you've been through a few of these. What's your approach to these trade deadlines?
2: Yeah, I mean, it's never easy. Regardless of the situation that you're in, you never know what's really going to happen. So, honestly, there's nothing you can do. You just got to come in every day and do what you can control. And at the end of the day, whatever happens, whether you stay or get moved, you're wanted somewhere and you got to perform.
1: Yeah, what about the approach and what this says that Mike Greer and the belief that he has in this room? Obviously, not many moves this deadline and you guys fighting for a playoff spot. How does that feel in the room right there?
2: Yeah, we're a really close group, and I think we're all happy that you know, no one's really gone. Obviously it sucks losing Lily. He was a great guy in the locker room and everybody loved him, but from now on, you know, this is what we got, and we got to show up every single day, and we put ourselves in a pretty good spot here to make a push for the playoffs.
1: Yeah, talk about Misa here for a bit. I know he lives with you, and, you know, his growth, you know, 3 goals now, 3-game goal-scoring streak. Take us through the growth and what you're seeing with him.
2: Yeah, definitely. Especially since the break, he's definitely come back, and seems like he's a completely different player, and he's the reason why we've won a couple games here in a row, and we need him to keep pushing, and so far tonight, he's been playing great.
1: Yeah, and I thought, you know, that shift you guys had and that spark where he put that one off of the post, that really generated a lot of shots on that shift. I thought you guys sort of took over the middle part of that period. Unfortunately, couldn't bury one. What do you guys want to do here in the second period?
2: Yeah, no, I think we've been doing a pretty good job. It's just a matter of time. We just got to keep pushing here.
1: All right. Well, you go get him there in the second period, Tyler.
2: Thank you.
1: Thanks. Well, that was Tyler Toffoli, and the Sharks down 1-0, but really had a good first period, outshooting the Blues 11-3. And you're listening on the Sharks Audio Network.
0: It's 1-0 St. Louis at the end of one period of play. A couple of guys re-signed to contract extensions. Yesterday it was Kiefer Sherwood who picked up his 5-year deal. Sherwood was very enthused about it.
3: I'm just super grateful to be here and to be able to be part of someone's future. It's pretty special and obviously new to me. You know, I've kind of bounced around looking to find a home, and just super, super grateful and super excited. You know, I know we're building towards something special here, and just to be part of that and the future, and helping, you know, everyone along the way, it's pretty cool, and still trying to process it all. I feel like it's kind of, it's been kind of a lot, but it's just been super, super grateful and just excited to get it going and continue to work with the fellas here.
0: And today, Alex Nedeljkovic, who is in goal tonight against the Blues, signed a 2-year contract extension, much to his great reaction.
4: Exciting. Happy to wake up this morning to a deal done, and Yeah, we just get to keep building with this group, excited to stick around, and you know, we've taken big steps this year already. Hopefully we keep taking more as the rest of the year goes on, and we can continue to focus on our ultimate goal and getting into the playoffs.
0: And a big part of that for Nedeljkovic is his great relationship with Yaroslav Askarov.
4: Yeah, I'm just trying to be a good person and a good friend and a good teammate to him. And, you know, I remember when, and I think I was probably around his age, 24, 25, when I first got my opportunity to play in this league full time. And I had good people around me too. Peter Mrazek, James Reimer were the two guys that were in Carolina that first year. So, and then the next year in Detroit was Thomas Kreis, and just how good a teammates they were to me. And I, you know, I'm trying to do the same thing to him, and just, you know, help him out and encourage him and try to be a positive voice for him. And it's hard. It's a hard position. Doesn't matter if it's year one or year 10. The pressure is always on, and there's always a lot of challenges that come with it. So, you know, just trying to keep it light, you know, keep him in a good frame of mind. And he seems to be like that all the time anyways. You know, he's coming into the rink and smiling and just trying to have fun with it. So, anything, I'm trying to feed off of him a little bit.
0: Some good thoughts from Alex Nedeljkovic, and before that, Kiefer Sherwood, as they get contract extensions from Mike Greer after the deadline. It was announced, and Ned really is enthused about everything here. And you heard Coach's Chalkboard and Ryan Warsawski. He goes all the way back to the Calder Cup year in Charlotte in 2019 when he was an assistant coach and Ned was the goaltender. And he says this guy is so competitive. So he is not only a great mentor, you've heard him talk about James Reimer and Thomas Grice, a couple of ex-Sharks who helped him along in his career, and now he's doing the same thing for Askarov. But I think the other factor that you don't talk about much is Nedeljkovic wants the net too. He pushes Askarov and is a competitor to him.
1: Yeah, it's always good to have healthy competition. You know, again, the game has changed so much from when I first played, where goalies played so much of the games, right, where the backup really didn't get in. And you see this competitive balance, and they get a great relationship going, and that's going to be great for Askarov going into this.
0: Why don't we pause 10 seconds for station identification? 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
0: Ed Rusinowski along with Scott Hannon. Time for the second period here at SAP Center at San Jose. In spite of out shooting the Blues 11-3 in the first, it's St. Louis 1, the Sharks nothing. Jimmy Snuggerud's 11th from Cam Fowler and Dylan Holloway at 6:55. Shots on goal again, 11-3 San Jose. So now it's time to go. Face-off dropped at center ice, and the Sharks control. Alex Nedeljkovic in goal to our right. The Sharks put it up the right side, up to the St. Louis line, but the Blues knock it back the other way. And Barkley Goodrow out there banks it over to Mario Ferraro. Two guys have gotten into fights in the first period. Now they handle the puck ahead. Goodrow knocked it forward. Zach Ostapchuk playing in his 100th NHL game tonight. Dumps it into the offensive zone. Binnington played it behind the net in goal for St. Louis. And Logan Mailloux comes up with the puck, and he starts to streak it out with Philip Broberg. They get it to the red line and dump it in. Line change quickly for the St. Louis defense. And you can expect as this game goes on that the shifts will be a little bit shorter for the D on St. Louis because they only have five dressed for this game. Here's Gaudette tipping it forward, but it goes from center ice over the glass and out of play. I know you've talked about this before, that sometimes you can get into the game more when there's only 5D dressed. And as a former defenseman, do you think, though, that the coaches get a little nervous and do shorten the shifts a little bit?
1: And the opportunity here in the second period with the long change. So this is an opportunity for the Sharks. If they can hem them in their own zone a little bit here, this makes it a lot more difficult on the D, because then you're rolling three. Who's going to go out there the next time? You know, this is an opportunity here for the Sharks. Obviously a downfall of only dressing five.
0: Off the faceoff now in the neutral zone. The Blues, though, pick up and throw into the San Jose end. It's back behind the Sharks' goal. Nedeljkovic played it away from the forecheckers to the far side, but Snuggerud is in there fighting Wenberg with it. Wenberg turns away from two players. What a job Alex Wenberg just did there. Uh-oh, a turnover, though, by Klingberg. In front, Thomas to the left to Klingberg. The shot by Thomas. Oh, my gosh, what a save by Nedeljkovic. He not only got his left pad on it, but it looked like it was a little rebound there for Thomas, and somehow it stayed out of a net. And that is a spectacular stop by the Sharks' goaltender.
1: Wow. What a stop there. A little tic-tac-toe backdoor. Not a guy you want to be leaving backdoor either. And Robert Thomas, as he gets this puck back, he gets the first shot and it hits the pad. He gets the rebound and he just gets it up. And Nedeljkovic is able to grab it with the glove. Again, we talked about those turnovers in the defensive zone on the exits there. And there was another costly one as it got batted down through the middle there. And that was an opportunity for St. Louis.
0: Yeah, that was Klingberg throwing it up the middle of the ice. You probably shouldn't be able to get away with that at his veteran stage of the league.
1: Yeah, he tried to get the high flip and the puck rolled on him just a little bit. He didn't get underneath it.
0: Now St. Louis will take the faceoff and move it back into the Shark zone. Neighbors, who dropped the gloves, feeds it over to Kyrou in front. Here comes the shot by Buchnevich, and it didn't go. Dickinson was there along with the goaltender Nedeljkovic, and the puck got deflected away. Another close call.
1: Yeah, St. Louis coming out with a push. You knew they weren't happy with their first period, and they probably got an earful in the locker room, even being up 1-0, and they came out just a couple big chances right there, back-to-back.
0: Smith and Celebrini work it free on the point. Desharnais cross ice. Dickinson the drive. That didn't miss by much. Went wide, but it caromed off the corner boards, and as it often does in that situation, popped out of the zone. Headman feed now to Dickinson to Celebrini. He moves across the line, weaves away from traffic, eludes the little check from Mayu, and slides the puck underneath. Broberg poked it free, but Celebrini in position defensively intercepts, shoots toward the net, tipped wide by Smith. Rebound Eklund near side, feeds in deep. There's Ferraro in deep for the Sharks from his deep position. Ferraro eludes a check, throws it around far boards, gets it back from Toffoli. Sends it across the rink. There's Mukka Madulin reaching, but the pass was behind him, so the Blues have a three-man attack up the left wing side, but they miss fire on the pass. Nedeljkovic tips to Toffoli, and Toffoli's first pass gets to Misa, and he's out of the zone. But he's one against three. He's not going to get away with that in the NHL like he did in the OHL last year, and the puck was checked away.
1: Nor he did in the 3v3 overtime goal when he beat the guys there. There's an opportunity to get the chip in, get in on the forecheck. Fortunately, the puck just bobbled on.
0: But as they say, that was two guys, not three.
1: Yeah.
0: So, a little different. Misa looking for the puck right now. St. Louis does have a reputation of getting back defensively and making it difficult for zone entries, and that's something that they're really good at in the neutral zone. Dumped in on net by the Sharks. Stick save made by Binnington. Long pass out by St. Louis all the way to the Sharks line, but Berggren got checked by Ferraro. And San Jose's Misa puts to the middle to Gaudette. Skates away from trouble across the line. Makes the move on Finley. Cuts back behind the net. One hand of the stick. Recovers the puck. Now he drops it off right side and reverses the play. Klingberg goes in deep. Cuts back behind the St. Louis net. Finley and Goodrow fight for it there with Ostapchuk trying to poke it free along with Tucker. Nice job there by Goodrow to get it to Ostapchuk. Now it's back to the point, and the shot just goes wide for John Klingberg. Orloff, good keep in near side, but he couldn't get the bouncer as it was flipped up in the air by St. Louis. So Orloff goes back to the red line and shoots it back in. 16:09 to go, second period here at SAP Center. The score is 1-0, St. Louis. A Goodrow shot in the left wing boards went through traffic, and that was a good stick save by Binnington. I don't think he saw that until the last possible second. But you have to sometimes make a position save, and he did. Shot by Smith from long distance save. Celebrini waves at the rebound off the end board. Karam can't get it, and the Blues managed to clear it out. Fortunately, it missed their forwards. That would have been a 2-on-1 with only Klingberg back.
1: Yeah, and this long shift we're talking about here. The Sharks have them hemmed into their zone for a little bit here, up about a minute.
0: Let's see what the Blues can do to try to get it out. They put it off a stick, it looked like, and it went out of play. So head coach Jim Montgomery is going to get the change that he wants. Again, St. Louis with only five defensemen dressed because of the trade deadline situation. Justin Falk moving over to Detroit. And their captain, Braden Schenn, being traded to the Islanders. He'll be in uniform tomorrow night against the Sharks.
1: Yeah, always interesting at the trade deadline. So this is these opportunities where the defense in there were up and over a minute shift. They were hemmed in their zone. Now if the Sharks can keep this up for this shift, the next shift, you know, the defensemen are going to come out a little bit tired and you can expose them.
0: Face-off drop, though. The Blues win it. And it'll be lifted out by Broberg all the way to the Sharks' line. It's a long change period, so St. Louis cannot change the D here. So Robert Thomas starting to move it out for St. Louis. Stick handling up the middle of the Sharks' line. Pokes it to his right. Good defensive play by Celebrini and Dickinson to knock it away. And Colin Graf provides the support to come up with the possession. To Dickinson. The Celebrini off the left boards. Chipped it into the offensive end. Will Smith's in forechecking. Mayu threw it across the rink. Intercepted by Celebrini. Moves in. Shoots one. Weak glove save by Binnington. That's his best one yet. 5 minutes into the second period. Binnington stops Celebrini and keeps it 1-0 St. Louis.
1: Wow, what a shot there. Great anticipation on that middle pass there, and he turns this over. And then just a quick move to the middle there as Graf was crossing in the eyes of Binnington. Celebrini with a wicked shot.
0: That was a really good job by Graf there to provide that little misdirection or miss sight of what was going on. As they say, the skate through is often important.
1: Yeah, he didn't. I thought he got all the way through Binnington's eyes.
0: Not
1: he didn't quite get through the eyes there. He was off on the short side. I don't know if he kind of expected a pass there at first.
0: Or maybe he was setting up for a rebound.
1: Yep.
0: Probably. Off the faceoff. Blues have it. Inside their own zone, Kyrou sends it off the right boards. Knocked back the other way by Eklund and Toffoli, but Toffoli gave it away. Buchnevich down the left wing side, breaking and shooting it. Big glove save by Nedeljkovic. And so one great glove stop on one end by Binnington, and now Nedeljkovic does it with 5:13 gone by in the second period.
1: Yeah, an unfortunate play there into the neutral there as Toffoli thought Eklund was going to see that. And he's kind of coming at him. Just a missed little read on where that pass was going to go. A little bit of a turnover. The shot came up from out far, but Buchnevich got a lot on that.
0: And he is an offensively minded player, very versatile, playing center right now, although he usually plays on the wing. Goes into the circle against Wenberg, and Wenberg wins the draw for the Sharks. Ferraro sends it off the left boards. Kurashev has trouble with it, took it off his stick, then off his skates. Loose puck behind the red line, settled by Ferraro, and Kurashev does a nice job to keep it away from Kyrou. Sharks, Mukha Madulin from behind the red line, too bad, missed the pass, and it goes all the way down, and it's icing against San Jose. I don't think these guys are too tired right now with 5:31 gone by in the second period, but if they are, it's trouble because we're in the second period.
1: Yeah, no, I don't think they were out there for a long shift. They got the change on the Buchnevich shot, so they should be fresh out here.
0: Dalibor Dvorsky steps into the circle, playing out here right now for St. Louis. He is a big hope for their future. Loses the faceoff to Wenberg. Sharks down 1-0 in this game. They throw it out to center ice, but the Blues can't get it, but now Sherwood steals it. Steals it away from Broberg, moves into the corner, tried to center it, blocked by Dvorsky. He put it across the rink to the near boards, and the Sharks, Sherwood going in there to cause trouble. Will Sherwood get the puck back? Wenberg's trying to get it to him. Glove down there by Kessel. Dvorsky loses it. Sherwood reverses near side to Wenberg on the boards. Slips away from Dvorsky. Now turns away from Broberg. Backhands up to the point, and Ferraro keeps it in. Cross ice. Mukha Madulin drive. Blocked. Glove down by Wenberg. He's always in position. Sends a backhand pass over to Kurashev. Takes it back. Sends it from the right boards. Back left point. Here comes a shot by Ferraro just wide. Mukha Madulin's in deep. But the end board Karam hit the backside of the net. So Mook's got to go behind the goal to get it. He gets it back in front. Shoots one. Off of Binnington. Might have hit the post too on the way out. And it winds up in the right wing corner. Up the boards. Cleared out by St. Louis. Nice hustle back by Ferraro. But getting on it there too is Berggren for St. Louis. And he can skate. Ferraro stays right with him. Good hustle by Mario. The body is man off the puck and get it out of the zone. But oh boy. Blues send it back the other way. Mukha Madulin back here to get it. Just backhands off the right boards. And Toffoli on it. Ahead of the red line. Banks it in. Eklund's in there quickly to grab control. William Eklund pokes it up the boards. Kept in by Klingberg. Looks for Toffoli. Went off the backhand side of his stick and comes around the near side. And that is where Misa is there to forecheck. But the Blues send it back behind him. And it's Ferraro. Fowler sending it around the boards. And the Blues clear it back out. Sharks back on it. Toffoli feeds it over to Misa. Speeds his way against Fowler across the line. Heading toward the front of the net. One-handed pass. That is blocked by a defensive stick. That might have saved the goal right there.
1: Yeah, Toffoli was there off the backside there as he tried to float it through. Good stick there by Malloy.
0: And now, Gaudette is on the ice. Takes the pass on the right wing and just shoots one in. Sharks making the change. In the forecheck there was actually Klingberg pinching in. Misa's getting back. It's a two-on-one developing. Holloway moving in, going to the backhand, and he fanned on the puck as he was being defended there by the Sharks. Coming back, Dickinson. Cleared back the other way now. Sharks get it up to the Blues line. 12-10 to play second period. Blues have a little too much space here. Here comes Snuggerud moving in with Thomas, who tips his puck on net. Good stop by Nedeljkovic. And we get a break in the action. Tonight's game is coming to you from SAP Center at San Jose. We've played 7:54 of this second period. The score, the Blues 1, the Sharks nothing on the San Jose Sharks audio network. 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We got 12:06 to go, second frame. Blues with that 1-0 lead, standing up since 6:55 of the first, when Jimmy Snuggerud took advantage of a Sharks turnover that passes from Cam Fowler and Dylan Holloway to score his 11th goal of the season. Shots right now are 15-7, favoring San Jose. Binnington solid in net, and Alex Nedeljkovic has made some really good stops of his own. Right now, face-off to Alex's left. Celebrini getting the draw. Smith feeds it out, and Graff is able to carry up to the blue line and shoot in. Left corner, Smith in the forecheck. Celebrini grabbed it, tried to snap it toward the slot, but it was off a Blues skate on its way and got deflected to the far boards. Neighbors there. Little drop pass taken by Buchnevich. Headband pass, now Kyrou racing up to the Sharks' line. Getting over there was Ferraro to apply the stick check and knock it away. And his partner Mukka Madulin spun it around the boards. And Graff will finally get it and knock it out. Buchnevich intercepted. Here comes Kyrou back into the zone. 1-3, can't get through. The combination of Ferraro and also Mukka Madulin and Celebrini. Instead, the puck is deflected back to center ice. Graff got a piece of it, but so did Buchnevich, and he poked it back to the St. Louis line. And that's where the Blues take over. They feed on the right wing side. Kessel bumped a little bit by Graff. Shoots one in. And in net to our right, stopped by Nedeljkovic. Headman pass, Mukka Madulin to Gaudette. Crossed the line, looking it back from Graff to Gaudette in front. A little backhand through the stick of Fowler, but just went wide of the goal. That play totally made by Mukka Madulin's vision.
1: Yeah, great pass. Up in the middle as Gaudette was just spinning into the zone there. And a great little drop pass. Fortunately, Graff at the end of his shift just didn't have enough energy there to jump on that puck.
0: And so, here we go. Sent back into the Sharks zone with a score 1-0 St. Louis. It's pretty obvious the Sharks are trying to take advantage of these five defensemen only dressed for Coach Jim Montgomery in this long change second period. Sent down the ice by the Sharks. Unfortunately, Gaudette couldn't get it, so it is icing against San Jose with 9:29 gone by in the second period, and the Blues on top 1-0. You know, the fourth release of the Sharks Foundation player card series is almost here, featuring Michael Misa. 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You might even pull a card autographed by Misa or score a teal ticket redeemable for a bonus prize. Learn more all about it at sjsharks.com/player cards. Make sure you're here for tomorrow's game against the New York Islanders. That is always a fascinating game. We're on the air at 6:30 with our broadcast. Here come the Sharks the other way. Barkley Goodrow racing for it, but Logan Mailloux getting back and poking it out of danger over to the right boards. It's not over yet for St. Louis, though. Gaudette tried to keep it in, couldn't do it. Now Goodrow back at center ice, sending it across the rink to the near side. Coming back in, Ostapchuk, and fed behind the Blues net. Good hit by Sherwood on the line change. That was a good body check there on Broberg, and he really felt it. Sherwood back. Now Dickinson starting to skate in. Feeds behind the net. There's Kurashev, the slip away from a check. Stick handles, throws it back to Desharnais. Cross ice, Dickinson, the shot, tipped by Sherwood. Went off the Blues defense. Good job there by Walker to get in the way. And St. Louis will shoot one all the way down. And that's a perfect clear. It winds up on goal so the Blues can change.
1: Yeah, good pull player right there. Perfect bank.
0: Call him Minnesota Fats, but that would be something he wouldn't want to be called. It's fed down the ice and icing against the Sharks now, so the Blues will get the complete change. I want to say one thing about tomorrow's game against the Islanders. This is the first time this year that we have seen Macklin Celebrini go up against another absolutely superior teenager named Matthew Schaefer, who is one of the most exciting players that we have seen all year. On that road trip back east, he was just absolutely spectacular against the Sharks, and this will be the first time that fans in San Jose will see.
1: Yeah, I'm looking forward to seeing this kid. You see the highlights and the way he skates. You know, just surpassed. Who did he surpass for the goal lead by a teenager, by a defenseman? So, first year in the league. I think he's got 20 goals right now, which is unbelievable for a teenage defenseman.
0: That's for any defenseman. 20 goals is like 50 for a forward.
1: Yeah.
0: Offside here against the Blues, breaking up the Sharks line. And we have a stoppage. And we're going to have a break in the action, too. This broadcast is coming to you from SAP Center at San Jose. 9:21 to go, second period. It's 1-0 St. Louis. We'll be back on the San Jose Sharks Audio Network. The countdown is on. Don't miss your chance to witness the thrill of the 2026 Division I Men's Basketball West Regional live at SAP Center at San Jose on March 26 and 28. Tickets are available for this fantastic tournament right now at sapcenter.com/NCAA. This is a very good basketball arena. had a number of NCAA regionals here. Of course, the Golden State Warriors played here for one full season back in the Oakland days when they were renovating that building. And they had a very successful year here, at least in terms of attendance. Off the faceoff, dumped in by Dickinson. Sharks down 1-0, but here come the Blues back the other way. Toropchenko to the Sharks line. His dump-in was blocked by Desharnais. Couldn't clear it out, though, and the Blues keep it in. Good hit on Toropchenko there in the far corner by defenseman Vinny Desharnais. Ostapchuk is also in there grinding it out with Toropchenko and one of the other Blues on the play. It's worked free by the Sharks. Ostapchuk was able to clear it out. That was Jack Finley, the other player that was on that play. Little collision by the Sharks bench. Tucker went down, and Ostapchuk is a big man. Looks like it's going to be a penalty here, because now we got pushing and shoving. Desharnais looks like he wants to fight Finley, and Barkley Goodrow's got Dylan Holloway in a little clinch. As now we've got the linesman stepping between Finley and Desharnais. Ostapchuk, I think, is the man who's going to go to the penalty box for that first call when he knocked down the player right at the red line. So Zach Ostapchuk already in his 100th National Hockey League game. And a great day with Zach Ostapchuk yesterday, as the Reading is Cool program went to Baccarat Elementary in San Jose, and we had a celebrity reading. Macklin Celebrini, Will Smith, Zach Ostapchuk, and Rebecca Johnston, Team Canada representative, who I think is going to stop by here in the second intermission.
1: Oh, fantastic. Yeah, those are always fun things to do, you know, when you get to join the kids in the classroom and read a few books. I did that a few times in my time.
0: Well, they got it all separated, and in a second, we're going to hear the call at 11:19 of the second frame. Right now, Robert Thomas and Tyler.
6: San Jose penalty number 63, 2 minutes for roughing.
0: That's the only penalty they're calling. When everybody was mixing it up right in front of the goaltender, I'm shocked.
1: At that. Yeah, and it was off the dump in, and I didn't catch it because the puck had got back down to the zone, but it didn't look like much except finishing his hit. Just a St. Louis player just sort of fell awkwardly there.
0: Well, they give the Blues the benefit of the doubt. St. Louis goes on the power play at 11:19 of the second. As you heard, Zach Ostapchuk getting a two-minute roughing penalty. So here come the Blues on the man advantage. They send it toward the Sharks' goal, but blocked by Ferraro. Blues are definitely missing Braden Schenn, one of the best face-off guys in the NHL, as the Sharks have dominated in that department. The Blues have it in the offensive end here. They miss him on the power play, too. On the right-wing side, Thomas. Still a Blue. Stick handling on Graf. Sends to the middle. Snuggerud lost it. Cleared by Wenberg all the way down. So nice Wenberg stick. And Graf just got rid of it.
1: Yeah, nice stick by Graf there as he recovered back through the middle. They tried to hit the paw play there, but it's great action with the stick right on the puck.
0: Here comes Robert Thomas moving left to right in the second period for St. Louis. He gets the pass to the left. Dumped in by Berggren. The Blues now picking it up in the right corner. Holloway to Thomas, but it bounced on him behind the goal as it arrived. Kept in, though, by St. Louis. Good effort there by Berggren to chip it to Thomas. Backhand pass near side to Holloway. To the point. Fowler. Now it's Holloway shooting it. I think Eklund got a stick on that and just poked it wide. Rebound coming up, and a penalty will be issued here to St. Louis as Berggren boarded Desharnais from behind, and that's going to bring the Sharks to even 4-on-4 for the next 53 seconds, and then San Jose will have the power play for a minute 7.
6: St. Louis penalty number 29, 2 minutes for cross-checking.
0: 12 set 27 the time of it. 2 minute cross-checking penalty on the Blues. I would have called it boarding, but cross-checking is fine. Going to the box is Berggren.
1: Yeah, easy call. I mean, he really just kind of drives him right into the boards from behind. Probably a little bit upset as he got buried in front of the net. Also on a little bit of a cross-check by Desharnais, but they always catch the retaliation, and he got them into the corner there.
0: Don't retaliate. That's one of Bob Airey's 14 rules for winning the Stanley Cup.
1: And I'm not sure that the ref really liked his call up on Ostapchuk up top, where it was kind of just finishing your check, and you're looking to call something the other way.
0: So they evened it up for the next 50-plus seconds. And the Blues have it, this 4-on-4 skating configuration. St. Louis on the attack, moving it out. Up to the Sharks line they come. Here's a play, Buchnevich behind the net. And he put Nedeljkovic in not a very good position. There was a lot of space, but then Buchnevich behind the net lost control of it. So the Sharks dodge a bullet there. Blues keep it in, but now it's poked away by Meeson. Lead pass out, Eklund. He weaves to his right with Klingberg there. He moves across the line, races down the right wing. A little fake, cuts back behind the Blues net. Eklund still with it. Sends to Dickinson. Cross ice. Now Klingberg has it. Puts to the middle to Eklund. He stick handles into the right circle. Turns there on Broberg. Flicks it back to a backskating Klingberg, who fires across the ice. Dickinson back to Klingberg in the slot. Turns and shoots. Dickinson's in front of the net! And he loses on a poke check, Johnny Bauer style, to Jordan Binnington as he was trying to dig the puck around the goaltender. Ostapchuk's penalty is over. Sharks are now on the power play. And Eklund will spin it back to center ice to get things regrouped. And San Jose's got about a minute to go on the man advantage. A little less than that. Settebrini is on the ice with Toffoli. Here's Wenberg with it. Top of the right circle. Turns. Gives to Will Smith, who hands off to Orloff. Now to Settebrini. Down low, Wenberg in front. Quick shot to Toffoli. That hit the defensive stick. Mayhew getting the stop. Kept in Orloff. Feeds to the right. Here is the shot by Settebrini. Wide of an end. Rebound settled by Smith on the left boards. Power play for the Sharks for another 33 seconds. Orloff feeds it over to Settebrini, right side to the middle. Toffoli. Across the ice. Off the left board. Smith gets it. Goes back to the point. There's Orloff. Feeds over Settebrini. Drives one. Wide of an end. Can Orloff keep it in? He does. Now to about 18 seconds on the power play. Settebrini to Smith at the near circle. He stick handles. He crisscrosses with Macklin. Gives him the puck. Centering play across the ice. Thrown to the front of the net. Toffoli was wide open there. And it went wide as the puck deflected away. Toffoli got tripped up. No call. He centers the puck now as he gets back to his feet. Nobody scores. Held in by Orloff. Penalty is over. 5-on-5 now as Settebrini shoots. Score! Settebrini ties the game 1-1, and it will not count as a power play goal. It's his 31st goal of the season, but that is a power play influence goal if I've ever seen one. The Sharks won, and the Blues won with 5:29 to go in the second.
1: Wow, you just saw that come in there off the power play as the Blues players were caught out there for a really long time. They were out there for 50 seconds of the 4v4, and then once the Sharks had possession, the Blues just had no jump. They weren't able to get out, try and get in those lanes, and it was just a shooting gallery as things just kept popping through. You could feel Macklin Celebrini feel that option. He was jumping on pucks, and the Blues were just exhausted, and finishes off with a laser shot off the right side far post.
0: Well, as you can expect, the fans here at the Shark Tank are really enthused. You can hear it in the reaction from the crowd. Dmitry Orloff and Tyler Toffoli will get credit for the assists. But that was a real team effort. As now we are back to action. A race for the puck. Ostapchuk knocked down his man Fowler in the corner. It centered it in front, but it was knocked back the other way. That was a good play by Ostapchuk.
1: Yeah, great forecheck. He just kind of missed the Gaudette, who was in the slot there.
0: Yes, Adam Gaudette back in his own zone. Wins the battle there with Berggren. Backhands up the boards, but Goodrow couldn't clear it out. Pugh Suter steals it. Barely kept it in. Beats Fowler down the left wing side. Takes it back. Suter the shot. That was a good chance for St. Louis, but it went wide. The MVP chants are coming out of the building as Nedeljkovic just made a great stop off of Pugh Suter, moving from the left side of the net to the right very quickly with that reaction. On the right wing board, St. Louis, you got to give them credit. They're pushing hard in this 1-1 game. But the Sharks managed to shoot it out to center ice. Jimmy Snuggerud, who has the goal for St. Louis, scoots back to his own blue line and goes cross ice near side. And that's where Matthew Kessel will pick it up. To Tucker. Tyler Tucker moving it out. Able to dump into the zone. That barely stayed in play. It bounced off the high part of the glass. Nedeljkovic played it around the boards from behind the net. Thomas kept it in. Now Tucker can't get it. Oh, it's cleared out by Wenberg, but he couldn't quite hit Sherwood. Otherwise, it goes down for icing. That would have been a break for Sherwood down the right side.
1: Oh, I thought they were going to wave that off. Broberg took a real wide angle to that puck, but it got up on its end and just passed over the red line.
0: Never miss a moment of Sharks hockey. Text JOIN to 29631 to get exclusive offers and all things teal sent straight to your phone. Be the first to know what's happening in Sharks territory all season long. Again, just text the word JOIN to 29631.
1: That was an amazing save, Nedeljkovic, on Pia Suter on the back door there. There's he stretched with the splits, and he was able to get the blocker on it.
0: It really was a fantastic stop. Good to see Ned playing fantastic hockey as the puck comes all the way down, and we get icing called again against the Sharks. just barely was wide of the goal. And Binnington had to be pretty confident and pretty alert with his vision to make sure that he didn't touch that puck.
1: He was hugging the post there. He was hugging the post pretty good, but those goalies have seen enough of those come down the ice at him.
0: They'll drop the puck now inside Sharks territory, right side of Nedeljkovic. Blues got a piece of it, but Sherwood knocked it off the right boards and got it out of the zone at least. St. Louis is back at their own blue line. Jordan Kyrou. Several veterans still here in St. Louis. Banks it forward, looks for the return pass, but that was a good check by Mukka Meduna. Knocked it over the boards and into the bench.
1: Yeah, I thought the Sharks are doing an incredible job in the neutral zone. Really, the D are allowed to step up, and they're really pressuring these St. Louis Blues. You know, and they had a good push here in the second period for St. Louis as well.
0: We've got a break in the action with 3:46 to go. Period number two. Tonight's game is coming to you from SAP Center at San Jose. The score, the San Jose Sharks won, the St. Louis Blues won. This is the San Jose Sharks Audio Network. Well, Macklin Celebrini has scored his 31st goal of the season. Orloff and Toffoli assisting at 14:31 as a power play expired. Definitely a power play influence goal, and the Sharks are all even 1-1. But that's Macklin Celebrini's fourth goal against the Blues in his career. The only teams he has more goals against are the Minnesota Wild with 7 and the New York Rangers with 5. Of course, he had that 5-point night at Madison Square Garden to start his season this year.
1: That'll help.
0: And that amazing shift in overtime, when he came on the ice with everybody else dead tired out there for about 3 minutes. And because William Eklund got off the ice, he got on, and the fresh skater scored that game winner against the Wild. Here we are, back to action at SAP Center. 3:25 to go, second period. The score 1-1. Snuggerud for the Blues, Celebrini for the Sharks. Neighbors pass, blocked there by the stick of Dickinson out of the zone. You notice Dickinson's stick is starting to get a little quicker?
1: Yeah, no, he's been doing a great job closing the distance quickly. Good stick in the defensive zone.
0: Right now in the offensive zone, a good forecheck by William Eklund, knocking his man into the boards. Crowd right response to that, and Eklund sends one toward the net from the left side. That'll be turned aside by Binnington. Tell you what, William Eklund hasn't scored in quite some time, but he works so hard every single shift.
1: Yeah, he's a buzzsaw on the forecheck. His legs never stop moving.
0: Snuggerud back in his own zone for St. Louis with Fowler. They toss it out to Thomas up at the red line. Checked there by Dickinson again. And that forced the puck down into the zone, but picking it up, Celebrini slipped it out and didn't really hit anybody. I think he was trying to get it to Will Smith. But it goes back to the St. Louis line, and a headman pass gets to Holloway. Checked by Celebrini as he gets back to the Sharks line. Veers away from that, then backhands behind the San Jose net. There's Klingberg having trouble with it. He's able to keep it away from Snuggerud. Now Snuggerud centers, and the Blues score! Snuggerud stole that away from Klingberg, centered, and Robert Thomas snaps it past Nedeljkovic to put the Blues in front 2-1.
1: Key players for St. Louis, as Thomas has such a quick release there, and Snuggerud does a great job on the forecheck just to turn this puck over, and he's able to find Thomas quickly and just on the short side there with a wicked shot to beat Nedeljkovic.
0: So Robert Thomas of the Blues gets his 14th goal of the season, and again, Jimmy Snuggerud winning that little battle behind the goal line with the Sharks' John Klingberg. There was a little bit of help too from Holloway, got a little piece of the puck with his stick. But bottom line is that shot by Thomas was pretty unstoppable.
1: Yeah, just a quick release on a quick, hard pass out from the right from the corner.
0: So the Sharks have been challenged again. They're out shooting St. Louis 17-13 in the game, but they trail 2-1. That goal coming at 17:46 of the second period. Back to action on the ice. Faceoff came from center ice. Blues dump into the Sharks zone again. Barkley Goodrow poking it behind his goal line. Orloff guns it around. Stopped by Ostapchuk, chips it out. Gaudette reaches for it. That's a good play by Tucker to knock that one back. And now it's Finley moving into the Sharks zone. He is being checked behind the goal line there by San Jose. Worked loose. Good job by Ostapchuk there. But Berggren kept it in. Shot blocked by Goodrow and picked up by Ostapchuk, and he can skate. He flies up the middle of the ice. He's one on two. Pokes it forward, kind of trying to split the defense, but knocked away by Kyrou, and here comes St. Louis. A lead at the blue line. Dvorsky on the left wing side. Berggren moving in. He's got Kyrou breaking for the net, but the pass is off the mark. Barkley Goodrow will poke it back down the surface and get it up to the St. Louis line. That allows for a quick Sharks line change. Blues try to take advantage, but Dvorsky on the right wing side able to backhand one into San Jose territory. And the Sharks will calmly pick up the puck and move it out. Sherwood, lead pass Wenberg with speed, moving in. Angle play to the short side as he was being checked. And Binnington got a piece of that, knocked it away. Again, good burst of speed by Alex Wenberg. He just has that extra gear that we've seen this season. Clear back to center ice. There's Wenberg stealing it again. To Kurashev, drop pass. Ferraro, the drive with Sherwood in front. That's a brilliant save by the left pad of Bennington, and the Blues able to clear.
1: Yeah, nice turnover there. Wenberg was able to jump on that play and pass it right across, and Ferraro with a big shot from the point.
0: Maybe the Sharks can have one more chance, but that's a good play by Logan Mailloux at the blue line to stand up and cause an offside.

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1: Sure, Montgomery had a little bit of an earful for him in that first period. They knew they had to come out with a better jump, and they did there in that second period.
2: Well, Robert Thomas got his 14th goal of the season from Jimmy Snuggerud at 17:46 to put the Blues in front by that 2-1 count. And for Thomas, he extends his goal and point scoring streak to three consecutive games. Macklin Celebrini has his 31st goal of the season for the Sharks, but it's 2-1 St. Louis at the end of two. We'll be right back after this on the San Jose Sharks Audio Network.
0: Experience the game like never before with insights and stats calculated by SAP. We're connecting you to more than 30 years of Sharks hockey. Let's go beyond the numbers.
2: The numbers show the St. Louis Blues with a 2-1 lead over the Sharks at the end of the second period, with the shots 17-13 in favor of San Jose. The Sharks definitely know that they have to play fast today against a Blues team that likes to be physical when they get the opportunity. But there's a difference between having great fleet of foot on your skates, being fast with your mind and the use of your hands, with the puck always being faster than any skater. Mario Ferraro talked about that relationship and how it happens for the Sharks and how important it is.
3: Yeah, I think, you know, that's been a mentality for us, for a couple years now under Warsaw, right? Is to play quicker, us as defensemen especially, play north, play fast, get move pucks. We got a lot of talent up front and we got a lot of speed and skill. And we could score goals and we can get on our forecheck, and a way to do a better job of that is for us to move pucks quicker. So as much as our speed comes from how we skate and compete and actually skate fast, it's also how fast we move the puck and make decisions out there, which contribute to our success offensively and defensively, really, because we spend more time in their end. So it's a big part of our identity right now.
2: Very important tonight. Experience the game like never before. With insights and stats calculated by SAP, we connect you to 30-plus years of Sharks hockey beyond the numbers. It's 2-1 St. Louis after two. Back in a moment on the San Jose Sharks Audio Network.
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2: Go for the third period here at the Shark Tank. I'm Dan Rusinowski along with Scott Hannon. Teams are on the ice getting set to go here with the Sharks trailing by the score of 2-1. Both clubs traded goals in the second period. Macklin Celebrini tying the game 1-1 at 14:31 with his 31st of the season, assisted by Dmitry Orlov and Tyler Toffoli. But then with 2:14 left in the period, a great finish by Robert Thomas, his 14th of the season, assisted by Snuggerud and Holloway. And so it is an even score for St. Louis in the period, but a 2-1 lead as we start the third. Puck has been dropped, and we're underway. Alex Nedeljkovic and goal to our left, watching the Sharks battle it out. It's flipped forward, a race for it. Gaudette poking at the play. Broberg getting back. Gaudette chasing him down into the left corner of the blue zone. Gaudette still fighting for it. Broberg poking at it, and it worked loose, and the Blues able to pick up. And they move it to center ice, and a backhand play goes into the offensive zone there for Finley, the center. Back behind the Sharks net, teams changing. San Jose with the puck. Mukhamadulin and Klingberg out there at the moment. Klingberg takes the pass and moves it ahead. Here comes Wenberg across the blue line, cuts behind the goal line, hangs onto it. Little drop pass near side, grabbed by Macklin Celebrini. Gives it over to Smith, who turns to try to shoot from the right circle, but his wrist shot got blocked, and Buchnevich cleared it out to Neighbors. 2-on-1 with Suter. Here's Suter back to Neighbors. Moving in, getting back Klingberg, and it was off of a stick, and not really a great opportunity on net. That's a lucky break for the Sharks on that play, because they had two guys that really know how to put the puck in the net. Here's one of them, Suter, back across the blue line. Pius Suter, one-on-one against Desharnais. Bought some time there against him, then spun it down the boards into the right corner and up the right side. But on the far side of the surface, it's grabbed by the Sharks, and they send it across the rink to the near boards. Into the offensive end, Misa, Eklund, Toffoli out there. Here's Dickinson moving in, shooting the puck, save it. Oh, there's a rebound there for Misa. Couldn't get the stick on it as Broberg defended on the play. Blues have a three-man attack the other way. Sharks make it 3-on-3, so St. Louis has to dump it in. Nedeljkovic in goal to our left, played it off the boards. Blues

0: Keep it in. Here's a shot coming there from Kessel, wide of the net. Matthew Kessel on the left point, looking on, as on the far side of the ice, the Blues send it in deep. Behind the San Jose net, Jimmy Snuggerud, who has a goal today, got it around to the near corner boards. Kessel's in from his D position. Misa gets the puck, though. Loses on the check to Holloway. Dickinson back to control. Turns near side, loses to Kyrou to the slot. Here comes the shot! And that's a good defensive play. I think Eklund got a stick on the shot attempt by Holloway.
1: There's part of that situation where taking care of the puck in your own end there. Dickinson gets it taken away, and how quickly things can turn to offense as the Blues get a quick shot towards the net. Luckily, that just got tipped and up and over the glass.
0: So that's where we are right now. Kind of interesting. We've had two fights in this game, both of them in the first period. Ferraro and Holloway, Neighbors and Goodrow. The last time we had any fights was when Tim Liljegren dropped the gloves for the Sharks. Off the draw, break for Sherwood. Down the middle of the ice, turns, waits for help. He's got a man in front of the net there in Graf. Sherwood, one against two, tried to get the puck toward Graf's direction, but it was stolen back as the Blues recovered what was a good chance for the Sharks. Ferraro checks his man back in the San Jose zone. Bouncing puck. Good play by Mukko Madulin to intercept a pass that could have been sent to a wide-open Berggren in front of the San Jose net. Instead, the Sharks come back the other way, moving left to right in the third period. Kurashev to the slot. Turnaround shot. Graf blocked. Here's Kurashev. Loses on the stick check to Fowler, and St. Louis is able to skate one out. Up to the Sharks line comes Berggren. Shoots one in. 16:59 to go. Third period. The score is 2-1 St. Louis here at SAP Center. The Sharks skating it out with Celebrini on the move. He gets away from the check from Toropchenko. Ahead of the red line. Turns and flicks it in. Binnington plays the puck in the corner, but Smith bats it down. Tried to center it for Wenberg. Knocked away by Tucker. Wenberg picks up on the left boards. They'll keep it in possession for San Jose. But he gave it away to Finley, who knocks the puck in the air and gets it out of the zone for a second. Sharks fire it right back in. Notice the line change here. We've got Wenberg on the wing with Celebrini and Smith. And back on defense, it's Klingberg with Orlov. Blues on the attack. Toropchenko, lead pass on the right. Tucker moves in, trying to center it. Knocked away there by Klingberg's stick. And Orlov and Klingberg will move it behind their own net. Here comes Alex Wenberg. Wenberg starts to stride it out. He gets to center. He gets to the blue line. Veers to his left. Leads it over for Gaudette. Gaudette turns on the check from Fowler. Fowler took him out of the play on the boards. And Gaudette lost control of it as a result. And so St. Louis able to pick back up and skate it up to the Sharks' line. Nedeljkovic came out of the net but had to get back in goal very quickly as the Blues arrived on the scene. It was Holloway effectively forechecking and cleared back to center ice by St. Louis.
1: Yeah, very close for Nedeljkovic to play it inside the trapezoid right there.
0: Back behind the goal line now. Mukko Madulin feeds it out to the middle. Here comes Ostapchuk in his 100th game today. Across the line, got it to the left, fed across the rink in the direction of Barkley Goodrow by Toffoli. And Ostapchuk gets it back to the point. Shot by Dickinson toward the net. It's trickling toward the goal, but Binnington grabs the glove with it and hangs on. Another interesting line here. You got Toffoli out there with Ostapchuk. And kind of a makeshift group out there on the ice.
1: Yeah, just trying to spark something a little bit offensive. It looks like they've got back to this where it's Misa, Eklund, and Toffoli. It kind of got mixed up there as Graf came out early. I'm not sure if somebody got shortchanged a shift there as the lines kind of got messed up.
0: Yep, but now it's back to the normal configuration. Eklund, Misa, and Toffoli off the draw. Eklund had it, but it bounced on him. So the Blues will pick up and recycle in their own zone. Buchnevich goes to the far side. Long pass up ice. Gets to Pugh Suter off the stick of Toffoli. He dumped it into the Shark zone, Suter did. And San Jose picks up and headmans Toffoli. Gets it to the blue line. Sends it off to the middle of the ice. Knocked out there by Dickinson and Misa. They couldn't make the play. And it's cleared back the other way by St. Louis. This should be icing as Desharnais hustles to get back first. And he does. So we get the stoppage with 5:02 gone by in the third period. The score is 2-1 St. Louis over San Jose. Well, everybody's excited about the major reimagination of SAP Center at San Jose. And remember, it's not a renovation. It's a reimagination. For a glimpse into the future of this fabulous building, SAP Center, go to tealreimagination.com. And be prepared to get excited. This building is going to be a spectacular place and a tremendous reimagination for downtown San Jose and the Sharks.
1: Yeah, excited to see, you know, all the detail, and obviously in there for the upgrade, it's going to look great.
0: Backlund, Celebrini fakes a shot, turns, goes in deep off the inboard. Smith centers in front for Wenberg off his skate, unfortunately. If he were a right-handed shot, that would have been a perfect pass. But the Blues able to escape with that, dump it back down, and the Sharks start over, down 2-1. The pass from Klingberg goes to Celebrini. He skates from left to right across the line, looking to put it to the slot. It got partially checked, and Fowler puts his head down, grabs the puck, and muscles his way out to center for St. Louis. Fowler backhands into the Shark zone, right side of Nedeljkovic. Passed out there by Klingberg, off the stick of Sherwood, then off the stick of Graff. Graff moving into forecheck, put the hit on Tucker. But Tucker got it around the boards, and the Blues get it up to the Sharks' blue line. That's as far as they go, though. Mukko Madulin steps up to Walker there, work free. Graff puts it off the boards. Kurashev tried to make the play, bumped into his own teammate Graff on the play. So St. Louis will pick it back up. Ferraro steps up and knocks down his man, Berggren. The puck comes back into the Sharks' zone. And San Jose, long pass, changing players. They've got Graff and Sherwood and Kurashev. So that's a new line, too. Kurashev in the middle, it looks like. As right now, here's Mukko Madulin falling down, but backhanding it forward to Graff in the corner. Graff pressing his stick up against the boards and hoping for some help. Got it from Sherwood, who tried to center it for Kurashev, but that's blocked by a St. Louis stick. And the Blues, with the 2-1 lead, able to move it out. They dump it forward. Toropchenko got it in the Shark zone, but Ferraro is defending there along with Kurashev, who gets back to make it a 2-on-2. A big scramble with Toropchenko and Sundqvist against those two Sharks. Now there's a third one, Mukko Madulin, fighting for control. And the Sharks win that battle. Ferraro comes up with a puck, and he lifts one out of the zone. It goes down the ice. Would it be icing? Yes, it will be. So they stop the play, and they stop the players for the Sharks from skating back to the bench for a change. They're going to have to stay out there for this faceoff.
1: Yeah, and they got some tired defensemen out there. They got caught out there for a long shift. They're both leaning on their knees here as St. Louis is doing a good job in the defensive zone, really closing things down, taking care of their own end. And this is leading to a little bit better offense here for St. Louis than the start of this third.
0: First of back-to-back games tonight for the Sharks. Tomorrow it's the New York Islanders. We're on the air at 6:30 p.m. Pacific time. You don't want to miss that one. Right here, we've got a tense third period. Blues 2, Sharks 1. Off the faceoff, Blues win it. And a quick shot there by Holloway is deflected by Graff's stick up over the glass and out of play. You know, Holloway's got 2 assists, and he has played a very strong two-way game today.
1: Yeah, you know, again, him and Snuggerud and Thomas, I think they've been the heaviest line here for St. Louis. They're just coming at him. We've got to do something to hold these guys up.
0: Well, we'll see what the Sharks do here. 7 minutes and 9 seconds gone by in the second. Again, the score, St. Louis 2 and the Sharks 1. We will be right back after this on the San Jose Sharks Audio Network. Elevate your experience with the only all-inclusive food and beverage space that's bowl-facing. 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Let me tell you, the Penthouse Lounge is an awesome place to have a company party or just get together with your friends and have fantastic food and see some great hockey. So check it out. 12:51 to go in the third. 2-1 the score. Blues leading the Sharks. San Jose's got to come back in this one. Can they do it? We'll see. Poked at center ice. Scooping forward Eklund. Good play by Thomas to check it away. This line of Thomas, Snuggerud, and Holloway has been the best group of three on the ice for either side. Snuggerud, who has a goal, gives to Holloway. Now to Thomas. Thomas stick handles into the zone. Slips it over to Snuggerud, but it rolled on him just as he was trying to gather it in the slot for a quick shot. Instead, the puck winds up behind the net. Centering attempt there by Snuggerud, intercepted, and the Sharks break out. San Jose's got Misa's line out there. That's Misa, Eklund, and Toffoli. Dumping it into the offensive end. Eklund left corner, worked it free. Toffoli fighting for it, but loses control. Taking it back, St. Louis's Robert Thomas. He and Holloway are checked by Misa, who slowed it down at least, but the Blues did get out of the zone. And now they will have control of it as they toss it back into their own territory. Sharks make the change. 11:50 to play. Third period. Blues with only 5 defensemen and 13 forwards dressed today because of the roster configurations after the trade deadline. St. Louis moves into the Sharks zone, but a turnover there by Suter, taken back by Orloff and Klingberg. And Klingberg thought about passing it, but held on for a second behind net. Good decision. And now he's got some time and space to make something work. He gives it over to Wennberg, who's out at center. Leads on the left, Orloff. Fakes the drop, moves down the left wing side. Guns it around the boards to the near side boards, and there's Celebrini with it. Celebrini flips it over to the far side. There's Orlov keeping it in. He spins it around the boards behind the net, kept in by Klingberg. Dropped it back for Celebrini. Kind of a dangerous play with Suter there, who deflected it. He did clear it out. 2-on-1 developing for St. Louis. Now it's 2-on-2. Orlov getting back, the only defenseman blocking a Buchnevich pass for Neighbors. And that stopped a good scoring chance as Orlov in good body position on that play. Yeah, body check there, far side of the ice, as Neighbors went down and lost his helmet on the play in a collision with Klingberg. Klingberg has his stick kind of attached to Neighbors, and he's indicating to the referee that something should happen there. Maybe he was holding his stick, but the no penalty call obviously brings the boos from the crowd here at SAP Center. 10.5 remaining in the game. Long way to go yet. Here comes Mukko Madunan on the attack. Feeds on the right Gaudette, moving into the zone. Toe drag, save made, rebound, Mukko Madunan. Backhand chance from the edge of the net. That's a bad stop by Binnington. Gaudette working hard here behind the goal line. Poked it. The stop check goes in and puts the big hit on Kessel. That's what the Sharks should have been doing in the second period to wear them out. Only 5D, remember, dressed for St. Louis. Sharks work it loose. Unfortunately, Goodrow couldn't keep it in with his backhand, so he races back to his own zone. Knocks it off the boards, but that'll be stopped at the Sharks' line. Finally recovered by the Sharks' Mukko Madunan with 10 minutes remaining in the game. Sharks have got to generate something here. They're out shooting St. Louis 20-12, but they trail 2-1. And yeah, it's not Nedeljkovic's fault.
1: No, and not much high danger chances here for San Jose, as St. Louis is doing a good job in the defensive zone, just keeping stuff to the outside. They're closing quickly on guys in the corners.
0: Now we're back in the Sharks zone. Sherwood has it. Stick handles to the middle of the ice away from Toropchenko, and he picks up speed. Down the left. Keeper Sherwood across the line. He's trying to slip the puck through to Colin Graf. Couldn't quite get it to him. Graf kept it in. Goes to Sherwood in the corner. He centered from the right corner up to the net. Shot now by Dickinson. Blocked by Toropchenko. Sherwood grabs the rebound. Backhands to Graf behind the goal line. Return Sherwood left corner. Back to Dickinson. Slap shot toward the net. What a spectacular glove save by a man doing the splits. Jordan Binnington. Just trying to make his body as big as possible. Held the glove out to the left. And he was able to catch it and hang on. Breaking the action. Tonight's game is coming to you from SAP Center at San Jose. The score with 9:17 to go in the third. It's the Blues 2, the Sharks 1. This is the San Jose Sharks Audio Network. 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You can still subscribe to individual podcasts like the Instant Replay, the Morning Tide, the Teal Report, the Undercurrent. But all shows will also be posted under Sharks Audio Network On Demand, and that will simplify your searches for Sharks content. Off the draw. Celebrini's got it. Sends it toward the net. That was a chance for a tip by Wenberg. Good defense by Broberg there. Celebrini gets it back. Throws it in front. Will Smith dropped it back. Celebrini and Wenberg try to get it. But Wenberg's chance got blocked, and the Blues able to clear it out.
1: Yeah, it was a great opportunity. Nice little play on the faceoff, the drawn-up faceoff play, as they tried to fight Wenberg with the tip in front. Just Philip Broberg did a nice job just tying up Wenberg's stick at the last second.
0: Klingberg in the offensive zone kept it in barely with a tip. Now Wenberg protecting the puck, but he's checked. Smith got it back. Sends it toward the net for San Jose. Knocked back. Smith again on the right boards. Throws it in front. Backlund celebrating. Backhand shot. A save made by Binnington. I don't know how he got that backhander off, but that was a dangerous chance for Macklin. Here come the Blues the other way, though. Puse Suter. Long a thorn in the Sharks' side. Throws it across the line on the right wing side. Buchnevich knocked down by the check from Wenberg. Now Celebrini tried to finish his check in the corner, but it's knocked free. Neighbors loses on the little check by Orlov, and he sends it back down the ice. Broken stick down there. Didn't stop the puck. Instead, Matthew Kessel circles with it. Feeds to his partner Fowler. And Fowler from the red line dumps it into the Sharks' zone. Blues 2, Sharks 1. 8 minutes to play in the third. The clock is starting to become a factor, isn't it?
1: Yeah, and again, that Celebrini backhand was probably the best opportunity the Sharks have had so far in this period, but too few and far in between.
0: Ferraro knocks down a pass by St. Louis, and from the red line, he shoots one into the Blues zone. But Binnington's pretty good with the puck. He put it off the left boards and got it out himself. That'll be short of icing, so Michael Misa on the ice right now with Toffoli and Eklund. Moves back to control. Left it for the D. Ferraro and Mukko Madunan sends it ahead. Misa to Toffoli. Toffoli and Misa exchange. Toffoli across the line, being body checked now. Mukko Madunan and Ferraro going to have to get it. Actually, Mukko Madunan went back to the bench. And so Desharnais is back in his own zone to control. Well, the Blues are just stifling the Sharks and frustrating them here.
1: Yeah, they're playing, like I said, playing well in their defensive zone, willing to just try to eat this and play it down, as the Sharks are just having trouble generating any offense.
0: It's what's called a solid road game thus far. Here's Sherwood over to Kurashev, took it off his skate, turns back to Desharnais, who shoots, man in front, and Graf. That's a good step up by Binnington to knock it away from him, but in front, Kurashev a chance. Great save by Binnington. Wow, spectacular stop by Jordan Binnington, and the Blues able to clear it back out with 6:48 to play.
1: It's just a nice play from behind the net. Kurashev in front.
0: Here comes Dickinson back in. He bounces it off the end board. Graf scoots in to grab it. Pivots away from Fowler. Throws behind the net. Centering feet. Score! Sherwood ties the game on a Kurashev pass. And that was a brilliant one-timer by Kiefer Sherwood. And that gets everybody enthused at SAP Center as this game is all even.
1: Well, we said it with that earlier shift by Celebrini with that opportunity. And this one, there was an opportunity by Kurashev early. And then right away, the puck squirts out. The Sharks get it right back in the zone. And just a good forecheck here. Again, Dickinson in on this. Graf jumps on the loose puck. And then it's back behind the net. Kurashev, and Sherwood just finds that spot. Very similar to where Robert Thomas shot the puck in the last period. And there he just beats Binnington. No chance there on a quick shot to the far side.
0: That's a big goal for Kiefer Sherwood. So Sherwood now has goals in consecutive games. That is his 19th of the season. Ties the game. Kurashev and Graf will assist in the play. It was a pretty sweet pass by Kurashev from behind the net. He's got a lot of skill.
1: Yeah, really good forecheck there. Really good hunting down pucks in there. Just Kurashev posting behind the net. And that quick pass out to Sherwood as he's popped over by the faceoff circle on the right side. No chance for Binnington as Kurashev, he had to respect behind the net.
0: That was after a couple of brilliant saves by Binnington, too. Time of this 13:26. The game in the third period is all knotted up, 2-2. Face off to the right side of Binnington now. So the Sharks want to take control of the game again if they can. But off the draw, the Blues send it off the boards and get it out. There's Snuggerud knocking it down the ice. And it's stopped side of the net there by the Sharks goaltender. Got it around the boards. Wennberg lead pass for Orloff up ice with Celebrini across the line. Tried to make the play, but Holloway blocked it. And, oh, Celebrini had the stick lifted by Snuggerud. That was a good defensive play. And he comes up with the puck. Only Celebrini back. He checks Snuggerud, but Snuggerud with the man on him. And at the end of his shift, they made the good decision to get it in deep at least. Boy, now it looked like it was going to be a penalty there on Wennberg for tripping up his man, but they allow the play to continue, and Wennberg gets off the ice quickly before they see that.
1: Yeah, a little stick in the feet of Thomas as he was going the other way.
0: Again, the lines have changed around for the Sharks. Wennberg has been playing with Celebrini and Smith here. And right now we've got Toffoli, Misa, and Eklund, the standard combination that's been together for the last few games. Misa dumps in, 2-2 the score, 5:21 to play in the third. Worked loose here behind the net. Neighbors in his own zone there for St. Louis. Gave it away to Misa. Tried to poke it back to center ice. Knocked back into the Shark zone now by St. Louis. San Jose's back to try to get out, and they do. Stopchuk's out of the zone. He stick handles up to the Blues line, dumps in, and gives chase. He can skate. Moves into the corner, but promptly gives it away. Didn't put enough steam on that. Broberg anticipated and knocked it out. Now Dickinson's getting back against Toropchenko. Desharnais picks up near side, couldn't clear it out. Diagonal pass, that's dangerous, but Desharnais got away with it and got it out of the zone. Now the Sharks in the forecheck. That's Ostapchuk going in there hard against Kessel. Kessel held him off, though, fed it up the boards. And now it's Ostapchuk and Kessel fighting for it again. And again, Kessel wins it and throws it back behind the net. Not without a great effort, though, by Ostapchuk to try to get control. Graf gets it now from Desharnais at center as the Sharks put out Gaudette. Kurashev, Graf, goaltender, Binnington out of the net, almost gave it away there. That got people excited, but Robert Thomas recovers for St. Louis and moves it out. Up to the Sharks' line, they lost it. It's getting a little bit scary here. 4 minutes to play in the third period.
1: Yeah, Sharks doing a better job these last few minutes here, getting in on the forecheck, really stifling St. Louis's opportunities to break the puck out here.
0: That's where we are. Blues moving back inside Sharks territory. And now on the scrum for it in the far boards. It'll be picked up, and the Sharks have it. Up ice comes Sherwood. Sherwood dumps in. And now back behind the goal line. It's grabbed. And cleared back. Into the Sharks zone. Bouncer up the boards. Wenberg banks it ahead. Sherwood looking for the puck. And now it's taken away. Nice job by Ferraro. Moving back into the offensive zone. Ferraro lost it as he cut to the corner. So now the Blues will pick it back up. And things settle down. Coming back the other way, Celebrini. Skating into the offensive zone. Sent around the boards, near side. Moving back in now. Wenberg, right wing corner. Scrambling for the puck. Sends it back to the point. Sharks in this 2-2 game with 2:16 left in regulation. Celebrini's got a goal. Stick handles on the far side of the ice. One-on-one there against his man. He holds the puck. He crisscrosses with Desharnais. Now he throws it toward the net off of Smith and Broberg, and it went wide of the goal.
1: Yeah, he just tried to aim that shot towards Smith to see if he can get that tip, and unfortunately the puck just bounced into the corner there.
0: Well, 1:50 remaining in regulation. 2-2 the score. The reason? Kiefer Sherwood's 19th of the year from Kurashev and Graf. And now the Blues are going to push as hard as they can to get ahead again. Remember, the Sharks have not led the game yet this game. Here come the Blues. Across the line, Berggren. Lead pass Dvorsky. Shoots one. Glub save made there relatively routinely by Nedeljkovic. And play is blown dead. And we've got Tyler Toffoli behind the play having a little chat. Cam Fowler leaning in along with Tyler Tucker. And that'll get broken up pretty quickly. But it's definitely getting pretty intense here.
1: Yeah, not many offensive chances. Like, the Sharks only with 25 shots, but the St. Louis Blues only with 13. So the Sharks are doing a good job. I said neutralizing the speed of St. Louis through the neutral zone. The only thing that's got them in trouble in this game is really the turnovers in the defensive zone.
0: For sure.
1: And a couple opportunistic goals here for St. Louis is probably in those 13 shots. They've had about 8 scoring opportunities, whereas normally that's not the case.
0: Sellout crowd getting to its feet here at SAP Center. Spectacular atmosphere again tonight. That'll be the same tomorrow when the Islanders come to town. Thomas against Wenberg on the faceoff. Back to the point. Slap shot. Oh, that is a big, big block by Colin Graf. He took all of that shot. Now he's making his way back to the Sharks bench. We're down to 1:20 remaining in regulation, and the Blues are threatening here with Robert Thomas on the ice with Holloway. He backhands to the point. Fowler holds onto it. Checked by Sherwood. Gives it over now far side to Tucker. Banks it off the left wing boards. Mukha Madulin applying the check. Thomas holding him off. Thomas with the puck trying to poke it up. Nice job by Sherwood to deflect it out to center ice. Now we've got 1 minute remaining in the third period with the game tied 2-2. The Blues have had the better of the puck possession here, and that's dangerous. They dump it to the Sharks zone. Nedeljkovic back to get it. Leaves it for Ferraro, who cuts behind his net. Watched by a forechecking Holloway. Mukha Madulin clears it out. Eklund at the red line tips it all the way down. But the Sharks need a quick line change here, and that's going to kill a few seconds. Head man for St. Louis. Buchnevich down the left. Spins away from the check at the near side from Klingberg. Sends it down the boards. Big hit by Orlov against his man Neighbors. That jars the puck free. A long pass down the ice. There's a race for the puck. Will it be icing? Yes, it is. Misa thought he could win that foot race, but Broberg smartly just got back with 27.6 seconds remaining in regulation. And now a huge faceoff coming up inside the Sharks' defensive zone.
1: Yeah, the Sharks have been dominant, really dominant early in the game, but it's sort of shifted back. But they're still holding a 60-40 percentage here in the faceoff circle, and no bigger faceoff than right here with 27 seconds left.
0: Now that's a huge one, left side of Nedeljkovic. Robert Thomas against Macklin Celebrini. Celebrini gets the drawback with some help. Orlov sends near side. Will Celebrini get it out of the zone? He angles it out there, and Toffoli at center chips it forward. Misa's out there too. So Misa, Toffoli, and Celebrini on the ice right now. St. Louis sending it from center back into the Shark zone. Klingberg winds it around, and Misa's there. Puts to the middle of the ice. About 5 seconds left in the third period. Looks like we're going to have overtime as Thomas intercepts. And that's going to do it for regulation. We've got a break. Regulation time has expired. The score is tied 2-2. Shots 25-13 in favor of San Jose in the game. When we come back, overtime next on the San Jose Sharks Audio Network. Here we go. Overtime at SAP Center at San Jose. 3-on-3. San Jose Sharks so far this season have had remarkable results in overtime. At SAP Center at San Jose, they're 4-2 in games decided in overtime. 6-2-1 overall with the shootouts. And overall this season, the Sharks are 12-3-1 in overtime and shootout play with 10 victories in overtime, six of them on the road. Let's see what happens here. St. Louis steps onto the ice, all even 2-2. Blues in overtime this year are 1-9. So you could say the stats favor San Jose, but stats sometimes have nothing to do with what happens in the NHL. We're underway in overtime. Holloway and Suter started up front along with Broberg back, but there goes Suter off, and stepping on is Robert Thomas. Down the left side comes Holloway. He's been one of the best players on the ice for St. Louis. Stick handles, goes to Thomas. Checked away by Celebrini, who's on with Dickinson and Wenberg. Uh-oh, Celebrini nearly gave it. He did give it away in his own zone. Holloway steals it. Cuts back behind the Sharks' net. Celebrini guarding side of the goal. Worked loose by the Blues. They put it back to the point. There is Broberg. One of 5D dressed all game. Stick handles. Little drop pass for Robert Thomas, and he will stay in the zone. And he will drop it back for Broberg. This is trouble. Broberg shoots. It's blocked. They score! Robert Thomas is in front of the net. I think he tipped it. And the St. Louis Blues win 3-2 in overtime.
1: They just got that couple turnovers there again by San Jose after they had the puck on their stick there. And there, Broberg is able to just shoulder roll around. He hits this bar up off the crossbar, and Thomas just finishing his route towards the net. I think this goes either off his stick or even off of his skate as he just sort of stops at the puck. No chance for Nedeljkovic on a wicked shot there by Broberg off the crossbar as well.
0: Well, you got to give Philip Broberg credit because he played over 32 minutes in this game.
1: They're going to look at this goal.
0: They had only 5D.
1: Yeah, they're going to look at this goal for kicking.
0: Yep, they're going to see if he kicked it. I think it's going to count.
1: Yeah, I think he's allowed to stop. It's just not a kicking motion. So it'll be interesting to see how this... You're going to have to look at this on the replay if this was a kicking motion or if he just stopped towards the net.
0: Now, the fans that are exiting the building might want to wait for just a second as this discussion continues. But it looks as if it's going to count. They still are reviewing it, apparently. Now, Tyler Toffoli getting an explanation for all of this. And it does appear that the game is over. So... Robert Thomas gets his 15th goal of the season. Broberg will get the assist. And you could just sense that there was trouble about to lurk inside the Sharks zone when that puck got fired by Broberg toward traffic in front.
1: Yeah, and again, just off, we talk about managing the puck and the turnovers, and I know 3-on-3 can get a little crazy, but they won the opening faceoff, and that Dickinson, just a miscommunication with Celebrini coming in behind, he floated one off of the boards, and St. Louis was able to jump on that, and then after that, Celebrini made a great read on the half wall to turn the puck back over, but then just got caught, the puck just slipped out of his grasp for a second, and Holloway was able to jump on it, and then that's long shift in your offensive zone, you get Thomas and Holloway sort of rolling, Broberg, a good skater, and a good shot. He finds some opening right in the high slot, and he just rips that shot off the crossbar, and Thomas just finishing his route towards the net. A fortuitous bounce right into his feet, and he just stops, and that puck goes and beats Nedeljkovic in behind.
0: A 3-2 final. The St. Louis Blues have defeated the San Jose Sharks in overtime. So the Sharks' three-game winning streak comes to an end, but their point streak continues at four straight. San Jose's record now is 30-25-5. They have 65 points, while the Blues win for the 24th time this year against 29 losses and 9 OTs. St. Louis, 57 points on the season. When we come back, we'll have our Sharks Extra program coming up next on the San Jose Sharks Audio Network.
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0: Yep. I'm Dan Brusinowski, along with Scott Hannon at SAP Center at San Jose. Tonight, the San Jose Sharks came close but got absolutely no cigar as they dominated in the shots on goal early, but then fell victim to a workmanlike performance on the road by the St. Louis Blues. Some good goaltending on both ends, mostly by Jordan Binnington of the St. Louis Blues, but some by Alex Nedeljkovic on the Sharks side. And the bottom line is San Jose found a way to not win this game, and the St. Louis Blues, with that workmanlike style I just described, came up with a play that got Robert Thomas the game winner in overtime and a 3-2 St. Louis win.
1: Yeah, and I really think the Achilles heel tonight for the Sharks was just giveaways. In key moments, I thought even of the 14 shots, there was a couple pretty good high-grade scoring opportunities. Nedeljkovic had to make a couple big saves, a couple on Robert Thomas, and then, you know, it's just managing that puck so important. I thought they did some good things defensively, but when they had the puck, just too many giveaways.
0: As it turned out, that line of Robert Thomas and Jimmy Snuggerud with Dylan Holloway played a lot of time on the ice, and they also were the best players on either side. But I thought that Kiefer Sherwood and also Alex Wennberg, line mates as it turned out, and Philip Kurashev had pretty good games.
1: Yeah, I thought they did some good things. You know, Sherwood, 8 hits. He gets the goal. I thought he was forechecking hard. You know, and I go back to one of the keys we said at the beginning of the game is limit the Blues playmakers. They don't have a lot, but that line of Vucinovic, Thomas, and Holloway, it was a pretty solid line. Really only the one creating for St. Louis here.
0: Absolutely. And, of course, the goaltending was excellent on both sides. A tough loss for Nedeljkovic to take because he had a strong game.
1: Yeah, he had a really strong game. I thought he made a lot of good saves. Didn't have much chance on most of them. The Snuggerud shot, the knuckler off the turnover. Again, it just kind of slipped five-hole, but that's a tough puck to read and pick up off as it comes across the main street there on the seam pass. And, again, I thought he had a great game.
0: And, oh, by the way, key number 3 in our Toyota keys for the game was special teams. The Sharks had 2 power plays, not much, but they didn't score, and they really didn't generate anything.
1: The Maclet-Celebrini goal was really power play influence as they caught the St. Louis Blues team out there for a long time, but they didn't create much in the other one. Just not many offensive chances. Again, not many power plays.
0: The San Jose Sharks have to settle for one single point in spite of the fact that the St. Louis Blues only had 1 shot on goal in the entire third period and only 1 in overtime, and that was the one by Robert Thomas that got in for the game winner. Final score, the Blues 3, the Sharks 2 in OT. When we come back, we will have our instant replay next on the San Jose Sharks Audio Network.
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0: It's time for the Sharks instant replay of a very interesting but ultimately disappointing game for the San Jose home team. In front of a sellout crowd of 17,435 fans, the final score is the St. Louis Blues 3 and the San Jose Sharks 2 in overtime. So the Sharks do get a point in the standings, and they do keep their unbeaten streak going in regulation and point streak going at 4 consecutive games. But they really dearly would have loved to come up with 2 points in regulation against this Blues team that currently is ranked 15th in the entire Western Conference. Okay, here's how it happened. In the first period, 29 seconds after the opening faceoff, Mario Ferraro came into the corner against Dylan Holloway, who on the first shift of the game looked like he was in a nasty mood. But Ferraro came up and roughed up Holloway after Holloway ran into his partner, Shakir Mukhamudulin, back behind the net. They dropped the gloves and fought it out. Extra penalty for roughing on Ferraro, 5 minutes each on Ferraro and Holloway, and the ensuing power play for St. Louis was not successful. However, it did give the Blues a little bit of motivation and certainly some momentum. A penalty on Matthew Kessel for high sticking at 4:17 did not produce a Sharks power play goal either, and then all of a sudden we had a situation. There was some pretty big save by Alex Nedeljkovic, who just signed a 2-year contract extension today, and he came up big on one of the best players on the ice on the other side, Robert Thomas. Snuggerud is in there fighting Wennberg with it. Wennberg turns away from 2 players. What a job Alex Wennberg just did there. Uh-oh, a turnover though by Klingberg in front. Thomas to the left to Klingberg. Forsberg, the shot by Thomas. Oh my gosh, what a save by Nedeljkovic. He not only got his left pad on it, but it looked like it was a little rebound there for Thomas, and somehow it stayed out of a net, and that is a spectacular stop by the Sharks goaltender.
3: It certainly was, and it was the start of a series of symptoms involving giveaways that plagued the Sharks all night.
1: Yeah, again, that was just the Achilles heel tonight as the giveaways, and luckily Nedeljkovic was there to make the saves.
3: In just a span of a few seconds, there were two spectacular saves after the Blues took the 1-0 lead. It was Jimmy Snuggerud who ended up getting credit for the goal, his 11th of the season, from Fowler and Holloway, off another turnover as the Sharks could not exit the zone. Jordan Binnington would make a big save on Macklin Celebrini with about 15 minutes to go. Will Smith's in forechecking. Mayhew threw it across the rink, intercepted by Celebrini, moves in, shoots one, weak glove save by Binnington. That's his best one yet. 5 minutes into the second period, Binnington stops Celebrini and keeps it 1-0 St. Louis. And of course, that was early in the second period, not the first. A big stop with 15 minutes to go in the second period for Binnington on Celebrini, and it stayed 1-0 St. Louis. But just a few seconds later, it was Alex Nedeljkovic's turn to wow the crowd. Inside their own zone, Kyrou sends it off the right boards, knocked back the other way by Eklund and Toffoli, but Toffoli gave it away. Buchnevich on the left wing side, breaking and shooting it. Big glove save by Nedeljkovic! And so one great glove stop on one end by Binnington, and now Nedeljkovic does it with 5:13 gone by in the second period. Outstanding saves right there, so three big stops early on in the second frame, and it was 1-0 St. Louis still at that point. But that gave the Sharks a little momentum to come back, and as it turned out, Macklin Celebrini would make it a 1-1 game. Held in by Orlov. Penalty is over. 5-on-5 now as Celebrini shoots. Score! Macklin Celebrini ties the game 1-1. And it will not count as a power play goal. It's his 31st goal of the season. But that is a power play influence goal if I've ever seen one. The Sharks won, and the Blues won with 5:29 to go in the second. It was only seconds after a Jonathan Bergeron cross-checking penalty expired, and as we call that, Scott Hannon, a power play influenced goal by Macklin Celebrini, and you can hear the crowd at SAP Center, the way they're sounding, it's like the old days.
1: Yeah, no, again, that had the barn buzzing as, again, they just had the Blues just panicking in their own zone. Guys got caught out late. They couldn't get pressure on those guys. And it was just a shooting gallery, and Macklin Celebrini able to beat Binnington.
3: So Celebrini, his 31st goal of the season, assisted by Dmitry Orlov and Tyler Toffoli. Time of that 14:31, and it was a 1-1 tie. So, here we are, coming near the end of the second period. Sharks are in pretty good shape, right? The problem is, as soon as Celebrini's goal went in, it was almost as if something got to under the burr of the saddle of the St. Louis Blues, because they pretty much controlled the rest of that period in many respects. And as it turned out, they would take a 2-1 lead at 17:46 when Robert Thomas got his first of the night. There's Klingberg having trouble with it. He's able to keep it away from Snuggerud. Now Snuggerud centers, and the Blues score! Snuggerud stole that away from Klingberg, centered, and Robert Thomas snaps it past Nedeljkovic to put the Blues in front 2-1. Now, credit the Blues for some strong forechecking on that play, because Dylan Holloway was involved. Snuggerud ended up winning that battle with Klingberg because of some extra pressure from Holloway. Those two guys assisted on Robert Thomas's first of two goals in the game, 14th of the season at 17:46, and it was a 2-1 Blues lead at that point.
1: Yeah, and that was one of those turnovers that got him in trouble behind the net. Puck on your stick and heavy forecheck or whatnot. They can't give the puck away there.
3: So 2-1 St. Louis, and the third period would begin. Kiefer Sherwood signed a 5-year contract extension just yesterday, and he has proved that he is fitting in really well with his teammates. They changed their lines around a little bit in the third period, but it would be Sherwood's aggressive style and final of finishing touch that would tie the game 2-2 with 6.5 to play. Here comes Dickinson back in. He bounces it off the end board. Graff scoots in to grab it. Pivots away from Fowler. Throws behind the net. Centering feet. Score! Sherwood ties the game on a Kurashev pass. And that was a brilliant one-timer by Kiefer Sherwood. And that gets everybody enthused at SAP Center as this game is all even. What a great goal by Kiefer Sherwood. His second as a Shark, his 19th of the season. Philip Kurashev, brilliant pass from behind the net. A nice win of the play by Colin Graff. Those two players assisted on Sherwood's goal to make it 2-2. And so here we were with the time winding down in the third, the home crowd behind the club, and it looked like the Sharks were going to seize control of the game again. In fact, they outshot the St. Louis Blues 8-1 in the third period. Only one shot on net allowed. The Sharks scored the goal out of their eight shots, and it seemed as if that they would get control. But here we go with overtime, and anything can happen, right?
1: Yeah, and in overtime, they got caught with a couple turnovers again. Again, they controlled a lot of that third period. They were creating most of the offensive chances as the shots, you know, foretold. And then again, just in the, they even won the faceoff in the overtime. So unfortunately, just came back to bite them.
3: Well, the Sharks have been, before this game, outstanding in overtime, especially on the road. They're 6-1 in games decided in overtime on the road, and they were 10-3 in games decided in OT coming into tonight. However, the St. Louis Blues, who had only one overtime win all year, in the emotional situation after trading their captain Braden Schenn and one of their top defensemen Justin Falk and playing this entire game with only five defensemen dressed, ending up getting the top guys on the ice. These top guys on the ice all game long got it done again, and Robert Thomas would get the winner. Little drop pass for Robert Thomas, and he will stay in the zone, and he will drop it back for Broberg. This is trouble. Broberg shoots. It's blocked. They score! Robert Thomas is in front of the net. I think he tipped it, and the St. Louis Blues win 3-2 in overtime. Just as simple as that, Broberg puts the Sharks in a world of hurt with his positioning, with lots of traffic between his puck and the net. And so, the shot came to the goal. Looked like it rang off the iron and came back out. And Thomas, with that quick stick, getting his foot out as well, knocking it in. Broberg and Holloway assisted. And so that was it. The Blues win it by the score of 3-2 in overtime. Sharks do get a point, but this one stings a little bit. They outshot the Blues 25-14 in the game, including 8-1 in the third period. And those are numbers that normally produce victories.
1: Yeah, Hank, this one's going to sting a little bit, especially as we look to the out-of-town scores with Edmonton losing tonight. You know, I think that those are some big points they could pick up. Even though they pick up the 1 point, this was a chance to gain 2 points back up on Edmonton.
3: But the part that really hurts is the Sharks had 23 giveaways in this game. 7 giveaways for Sam Dickinson and 5 for Will Smith. I think they're going to be going back to work in practice tomorrow.
1: Yeah, you hear coaches talk a lot about it. You're probably going to hear the term puck management tomorrow for the Sharks, because this is just a situation where they let this one get away from them.
3: But the good news is that Kiefer Sherwood is throwing his weight around and giving the Sharks everything that caused Mike Greer to offer him a 5-year contract extension yesterday. Sherwood got the tying goal in the third, and that's the reason why the Sharks got 1 point, and he also had a team-leading 8 hits in the game.
1: Yeah, he was a force. I thought he played an excellent game. He was buzzing all over the ice, heavy on the forecheck and definitely on the body as he smacked Philip Broberg around a few times.
3: But even with 5 defensemen dressed, the Blues were very efficient, and Broberg was the best defenseman of all. He had that one assist on the game-winning goal, but he played 32 minutes and 51 seconds with the Blues only dressing 5, and so he was the guy that Coach Jim Montgomery really relied on.
1: Yeah, he's a good player, and he can skate so well, and obviously with 5T, somebody was going to be eating a lot of minutes.
3: Final score, Blues 3, Sharks 2 in OT. That's it for our Sharks Instant Replay. This has been a presentation of the San Jose Sharks Audio Network.
2: 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Any publication, reproduction, retransmission, or other use of the descriptions and accounts of this game without the express written consent of the San Jose Sharks is strictly prohibited.
3: Score tonight in overtime, the St. Louis Blues 3 and the San Jose Sharks 2, on an emotional trading day for everybody in the NHL. The Blues traded 2 of their best players away, and they came up with a very strong effort on the road. A workmanlike victory away from home. They got 2 points, but the Sharks did get 1, and that 1 point could be awfully important. Let's take a look at the out-of-town scoreboard around the world of professional hockey, brought to you by our good friends at the Hilton San Jose. 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It's a tough point that the Sharks lost tonight when you consider some of the out-of-town scores like this one. In Vegas, the Golden Knights hosting the Minnesota Wild, but the Wild win by the score of 4-2. Anaheim found a way to win in the shootout tonight. They beat the Montreal Canadiens 6-5. That must have been a wild one. Cutter Gauthier picked up his 32nd goal of the season for the Anaheim Ducks. Cole Caulfield scored his 36th and 37th of the season. But as it turned out, Alex Killorn got the shootout winner. And Anaheim gets 2 points, and the Canadiens have to settle for one. Edmonton at home against the Hurricanes. This is the loss that hurts the Sharks the most. The fact that they lost 1 point in the battle for third place in the division, because Carolina went to Edmonton and won 6-3. That's tough for the Sharks to look at after tonight.
1: Yes, especially with the amount of shots and the way they played defense. They had a chance.
3: Vancouver was on the road in Chicago. Canucks skate to a 6-3 victory. Colorado Avalanche went to Dallas. That went down to the shootout, and how about that? The Avalanche win by the score of 5-4. Valeri Nichushkin, who scored his 13th goal earlier in the contest, ended up getting the shootout deciding goal. Nathan MacKinnon and Cale Makar, as you would expect, scored goals for the visiting Colorado Avalanche. Panthers, Stanley Cup champions, beat the Red Wings by the score of 3-1 a little bit earlier today, and that brings us up to date in the NHL. As far as the American Hockey League is concerned, John McCarthy's team is on quite a roll in spite of some injuries. They beat the Milwaukee Admirals today on the road by the score of 4-1, and they will play again tomorrow in Milwaukee. Here tonight, the Sharks lose 3-2 in overtime. Time now for the three stars. Here is Scott Hannon.
1: Well, the third star tonight for the San Jose Sharks, Kiefer Sherwood. He had the tying goal. He was plus one, 8 hits. He was a real force on the forecheck. The second star for the St. Louis Blues, Dylan Holloway, 3 assists, plus 3. And the first star tonight, Robert Thomas. He had 2 goals, the game winner in overtime, and also plus 3. And some honorable mentions you got to give to the goaltenders. Nedeljkovic and Binnington made a couple of key saves there at key times to keep this game close.
3: 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DeSanto. Along with Scott Hannon, I'm Dan Rusinowski, reminding you of the final score tonight. The St. Louis Blues 3, the San Jose Sharks 2 in overtime. 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
6: The trade deadline has come and gone, and the San Jose Sharks have definitely righted the ship in their NHL season. Winners of their last 3 consecutive games against some pretty tough teams. But the challenges continue post-trade deadline as the Sharks are playing on the day that the trades could be made. And they face off against an embattled St. Louis Blues team. It's better than their record indicates, but after the trade deadline today, St. Louis will be missing a couple of their best players. Stand by. It's San Jose Sharks St. Louis Blues hockey on the Sharks Audio Network.
0: It's time to feel the teal. This is San Jose Sharks hockey. Now, Sharks warm-up, brought to you by Toyota, proud sponsor of the San Jose Sharks. Toyota, let's go places.
6: Good evening, everyone, and welcome to SAP Center at San Jose. I'm Dan Rusinowski along with Scott Hannon. Tonight, the San Jose Sharks face off against the St. Louis Blues in the very first game of the stretch drive of the regular season. With the trade deadline come and gone, the Sharks know exactly what they've got for the rest of the year. And Scott, some of the stresses and emotions are over. Now it's time to just focus on the game.
7: Yeah, no, obviously a stressful time for all players, coming down into the trade deadline. Both teams out here probably feeling a little bit of the heat, so nice to get that over and get back to some hockey.
6: All in all, NHL clubs made 20 trades involving 33 players today. Of course, the trade deadline started a couple of days ago, and there were several other maneuvers that were made. I think the biggest one that made the biggest splash involved one of your old teams, the Washington Capitals, who traded veteran John Carlson, an excellent offensively-minded defenseman, to the Anaheim Ducks, which makes the Ducks making a move toward the playoffs as they are having an excellent season. Alex Ovechkin said it might have been the saddest day of his professional career to see John Carlson go. And I know Nicholas Backstrom was his center, but he and John Carlson had a friendship that goes back 17 years, and that's the difficult part about this day. The Sharks, fortunately, didn't have to deal with that completely, and that was fortunate as well.
7: Yeah, eventually you play the game long enough, and Ovechkin and Carlson have, and he was just a young kid when I was there in Washington, and, you could see the bond, and it was a young team, and really the last two men standing there, and to see John Carlson go, I'm sure that's a sad day for both of them, but exciting at the same token, as, it looks like, Washington is sort of in a retool situation, but John Carlson going to a young team in Anaheim, and like you said, that makes them, a lot more dangerous.
6: What's really interesting is that normally we watch the morning skate practice, and we can figure out who's going to be playing. Now, the San Jose Sharks traded Tim Liljegren today to the Washington Capitals, so he's a right-handed shooting defenseman that will ostensibly take that spot that Carlson vacated, because he can play on the power play and do some good things. He was traded for a fourth-round draft pick this morning. We saw him right after the optional practice and looked like everything was normal. However, about an hour later, things changed. And that's what happens on trade deadline day. But that was the only move the Sharks made today. And so they've got a draft pick coming back in exchange for Tim Liljegren, who was appreciated for his time here with the men in teal. But what does that mean? That means that Shakir Mukhamudulin now has a full-time responsibility as a National Hockey League defenseman. Last couple of games, he showed that he's earned that.
7: Yeah, no, you're right. These young kids have come in and they've played well. They've grown over the course of the year, and it's just the confidence, obviously, Mike Greer has in them. They're positioned to play on a steady purpose going through here for the close of the season and try and push to get into that playoff spot. You know, reminiscent of even the time that I came in with the vets coming in, and you know, when we kind of grew and when we were starting to take a little bit more minutes, it allowed the option to move off some veteran guys and move on in their careers, and it was an opportunity for the young guys.
6: But as we segue to what's going on the ice right now in our roster report brought to you by Kaiser Permanente, we also have to say that we don't exactly know who the St. Louis Blues are really going to play, because they made a couple of big trades today. They traded their captain, Brayden Schenn, to the New York Islanders for Jonathan Drouin, Marcus Gidloff, a first-round pick in 26, and a third-round pick in 26. So two draft picks coming their way at the higher end of the draft to general manager Doug Armstrong and company. Here's a couple of weird things about that. The New York Islanders are already here in San Jose, and they're staying at the same hotel as the St. Louis Blues. So Justin Falk, I'm sorry, Brayden Schenn, the captain of the Blues, just traded to the Islanders, just had to go to a different room for the meal and meet with his new teammates, and he's going to probably play for the Islanders against the San Jose Sharks tonight. Meanwhile, Jonathan Drouin, who is expected to play maybe but maybe not, is going to be here, and he had to just change the meal rooms too, and he will be wearing number 92 for the St. Louis Blues. So that's one of the oddities of today, that at least Brayden Schenn and Jonathan Drouin didn't have to travel anywhere.
7: Yeah, definitely probably the easiest situation to walk into. I remember when I got traded, I had to pack and meet a team on the road. You don't know what to pack, but when you're already on the road, you just got to switch over and meet your new boys. It's one of the easier ones out there.
6: But the other move that the Blues

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1: There were saying that Corey Perry went to the team and said he did not want to be traded, and so they were going to talk about an extension, but that was early in the morning. He ended up getting traded back to Tampa Bay, and the Lightning want to have Corey Perry be yet another edition of guaranteed trip to the finals trade deadline decision, because Corey Perry's been to the finals a lot in the last 6 years. I think it's five times in the last 6 years he has been in the Stanley Cup final. Hasn't won in those opportunities, but boy, if getting him and getting him back to Tampa, where he did go to the final with them and lose, would probably be a big deal for the Lightning, who are having a great season.
2: Yeah, and then just, again, a veteran presence on a veteran team there in Tampa, and that's a good team too, and that just got a little bit more dangerous as he knows how to play in the playoffs. He's obviously, been there many times, and it'll be interesting to see how this all plays out.
1: And so with all this playing out, here is our roster report for today, brought to you by Kaiser Permanente. Get care like a pro with Kaiser Permanente, official team physicians of the San Jose Sharks. With the Sharks winning three games in a row, you don't expect too many changes, and that is exactly the case here, as Ryan Reeves and Pavel Regenda will be sitting it out. The Sharks only have six defensemen to dress with the trade of Timothy Liljegren over to the Washington Capitals, and so the D pairs are all the same, the line combinations are all the same, and again, we've had this happen over the last couple of games. Colin Graf will play with Macklin Celebrini and Will Smith. They've looked just great together.
2: Yeah, I mean, again, they create so much. They've been playing well off each other, great chemistry, and really they're the heartbeat of the San Jose team, and when they're going, it seems like the rest of the team is going.
1: The two negotiations that the Sharks made in the last few days that did not involve trades, but it does involve news today, includes the contract re-signing of both Alex Nedeljkovic, who will get the start in goal today, a two-year extension for him at about $3 million a year, and then, of course, Kiefer Sherwood, who just signed a five-year contract extension. Think about it. This kid, 2 years ago, was in the American Hockey League just trying to go back and forth, trying to earn his spot. Now he has a major five-year contract with a team on the way up. He picked up the game-winning goal against the Montreal Canadiens a couple of nights ago, also picked up an assist before that, and he is starting to fit in just beautifully.
2: Yeah, and again, that was probably one of the expected to happen with the trade and what they gave up to get him. You knew he was going to be here most likely long-term, and then Nedeljkovic won. It's just the confidence that they're showing in this team and the run that they're making right now, and he's played great. He's been a backbone of this team as well, and so to boost that confidence and give him, the contract that he got just shows the confidence they have this team and the direction they believe it's heading.
1: Nedeljkovic has had a really good month or month and a half. He's 11-9-2 in 26 games and a 2.83 goals against average. On the Blues side of things, we weren't sure who was playing together, but because of the scenarios that we have, first of all, the new acquisition, Jonathan Drouin, is not expected to play tonight. Now you say, why is that? He's in the same town. All he's got to do is get his new uniform on and get out on the ice. Well, the Islanders just finished a set of back-to-back games. So if he were to play tonight, it would be three games and three nights. And that's an issue. So I think he said he wanted to play, but he is not going to be playing according to what I'm seeing. And that means that the Blues are going to dress, well, they would have anyway, 13 forwards and only five defensemen, because that's all they've got right here. And that right there, Scott Hannon, is sort of a poster child for not having any games on trade deadline day.
2: Yeah, definitely. And I think, defensemen, we've all played those types of situations. Rolling 5D, sometimes it's a benefit. You get to roll, you get to get into the game, a lot easier. Everybody's going to spread the minutes around. And, it's that extra forward, which sometimes can be tough, fitting him in and where he gets fit in. But, everybody's gone through it through the course of their career.
1: Jordan Binnington had some trade rumors going his way, but he is going to get the start in goal for the St. Louis Blues. Joel Hofer, in their recent contests, have played a couple of pretty good games, but they're back with the man they call Jordan Winnington when the game is on the line. And the San Jose Sharks certainly have had trouble with Binnington over the course of his NHL career, as he has done a really good job against Sharks hockey over the course of those years, and in fact has a really good solid goals against average and record against them. St. Louis's Binnington is 8-2-1 lifetime against the Sharks, a 2.59 goals against average, while

0: Popovich against St. Louis is pretty solid. 90.6 save percentage, 2.89 goals against, but only three games played. He is 1-2. He would love to get back on the winning track here. Let's face it, this is a big game for the Sharks. They have gotten confidence shown in them by their general manager with two contract renegotiations. And the other factor, too, is that they have a very close hockey club that's trying to make the playoffs. One player involved in all of this has been Mario Ferraro. He has seen it all. Since he has joined the San Jose Sharks, the team has not made the playoffs. That's because, unfortunately for him, he was drafted and joined the team after they went to the conference final back in 2019. So he has seen everything. He has handled deadline pressures and everything else so professionally. And earlier today, we talked to Mario just about how he has changed in the way that he handles the trade deadline emotions.
1: You know, I've just learned to, you know, not worry about the things that I can't control. Maybe I'm more mature about it now. I've seen it. You know, I've seen deadlines happen before. You know, it's my seventh year in the league, and I've been on this team for 7 years, and so I've seen a lot of guys come and go. And, you know, there are things that you can't control. So I guess it may be the, you know, my mindset towards it and just not worrying about it and not putting any energy towards it. It's kind of what I've been doing. So I think doing nothing is really the maturity behind it, and just focusing on playing and being the best player that I can be every day, like any other day.
0: Ferraro says that the process of the club has been awfully impressive right up to this moment. He's glad he's still here.
1: Yeah, I mean, I'm excited. You know, we're in a good spot. You know, we're buzzing right now. So I'm excited about the way that we're playing and the direction we're going. So, yeah, that's definitely helps. My mind's on that and preparing, and just like any other game day. So, but obviously it's, you know, human nature kind of kicks in, and we know what day it is.
0: Well, Ferraro has put his heart and soul into the franchise, and he has said many, many times that because of that, because of his love for the fan base, for living in Northern California, and for his teammates, he wants to see this process through, and he's proud to have that opportunity.
1: Yeah, for sure. I mean, I've said it many times. You guys know how I feel about this group and this organization and all that they've done for me. Obviously, I love it here, and, you know, it's for me the grind and you know the tough seasons and the work that you know I along with all my other teammates have put in, that's a non-negotiable, right? We're in a pro hockey club here, and that's something I do you know, that's like I said, every single time over and over again, and so I owe it. I did what you know this organization has deserved, and I hope I can continue to do that. But definitely, you know, a playoff run right now would be amazing. You know, this group has worked really hard and has gone through a lot, and you know, it's just I think the fans also deserve it. They've stuck with us for so many years throughout some tough seasons, and they've been so loyal and respectful to us as players. So we owe it to them. We owe it to ourselves, and that would be definitely a treat for sure.
0: That's Mario Ferraro of the San Jose Sharks and Scott Hannon. That sounds like a guy who wants to sign a contract negotiation extension, and we'll see if that happens.
2: Yeah, you know, he's a heart and soul type of guy, locker room, everything. You know, you can't say enough good things about Mario Ferraro and what the dedication that he's put into this group through some tough times. And, you know, he always puts it all out there on the line when he's out there and gives it all every single shift, blocking shots, doing the little things, and playing that way and being a leader here. So again, it would be great to see them, you know, sneak into the playoffs, maybe go on a nice little run here and see what they could do. Like he said, it would be great for the fans as well as everybody that's been waiting for a little while here to have some playoff hockey again.
0: That is our roster report from Kaiser Permanente. Get care like a pro with Kaiser Permanente, the official team physicians of the San Jose Sharks. Sharks record right now 30-25-4, 64 points, tied with both Los Angeles and with Nashville in the Western Conference playoff race. But the good news is the Sharks have only played 59 games. The Predators have played 62 and the Kings 61, but you still have to win those games in hand, as we all know. St. Louis is at the bottom of the Central Division, 23-29-9, 55 points on the year, way out of the playoff race, which probably prompted General Manager Doug Armstrong to make those two trades of Braden Schenn and Justin Falk today. But the Blues also are a tough out. They're a team that plays physically, they play with pride, and certainly it will not be easy tonight for the Sharks to come out with 2 points. But 2 points they need as they face off against the Blues. The Sharks have won 3 games in a row, looking for 4, and it's going to be an interesting matchup here tonight at the Tank. We'll return to SAP Center at San Jose in a moment on the San Jose Sharks Audio Network. Welcome back to SAP Center at San Jose. It's the Sharks and the St. Louis Blues for the first time this season. They'll play all three times this month, twice here in this building and once in St. Louis. That'll be our next destination on March the 26th. And then San Jose will finish out the month at home against this St. Louis team. The schedule actually is pretty good for the Sharks. There's some big road trips coming up. After this homestand is over, of course, the Sharks go to Buffalo, then to Boston, Montreal, Ottawa, and Edmonton. Not an easy trip, but realistically, if you look at the rest of the schedule, it's rather favorable for the Sharks compared with some other teams.
2: Yeah, and again, that road trip's going to be big. They got to go in there. They want to finish off at home here in the right way, and then when they get out on the road there, they got to have a good road trip if they're going to have hopes of coming in and putting themselves in a good position here to take a run at the playoffs here at the end.
0: Let's get to the keys to the game tonight for the Sharks and the Blues. They are presented by Toyota, proud sponsor of San Jose Sharks hockey. Toyota, let's go places. With the keys, here's Scott Hanley.
2: Well, the first Toyota key is a quick start. The Sharks the other night versus Montreal really didn't have good starts in the first 10 minutes of each period, so that's going to be key here tonight against St. Louis. The second Toyota key is limit the Blues playmakers. With guys like Thomas, Jordan Kyrou, Buchnevich, they can put the puck in the net, so the Sharks are going to have to be aware, 5-on-5 especially, and take care of that. The third one, special teams. Could the difference be tonight? St. Louis ranks in the bottom six in both power play and penalty kill. So we need to take our advantage of our opportunities and be sharp on the kill.
0: You know what? I think that might be the most important key of all. You can add in goaltending to this game, because after the trade deadline, with the emotions and everything else, sometimes things get a little scrambly on the ice, kind of like the games right after Christmas or right after the Olympic break.
2: Yeah, again, it's a funny time going into this, and each team's affected differently. If you look at, you know, the Sharks situation, not much change. So that's got to be a relief. But if you look at St. Louis, and they could be a little bit of a, you know, up to, you know, just in a disarray a little bit, losing their captain, losing some key players here, and they want to be able to jump on them early, and maybe a little bit of dysfunction on the power play and the penalty kill, where those two players played a lot. So again, this is an opportunity here for the Sharks.
0: Those are the keys to the game presented by Toyota, proud sponsor of San Jose Sharks hockey. Toyota, let's go places. We'll come back with more of our Sharks warm-up program next on the San Jose Sharks Audio Network.
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0: Welcome back to SAP Center at San Jose. I'm Dan Rusinowski along with Scott Hannon. Great night for hockey. Trade deadline's over. Sharks know what their team is, and they're getting set to face off against the St. Louis Blues. A lot of people argue that you shouldn't have a game on the trade deadline day. Yet Sako Stopchuk, who is about to play in his 100th National Hockey League game tonight, has another view of that.
4: Yeah, honestly, I think you'd rather the game, right? Kind of takes your mind off it a little bit. I mean, everyone still thinks about it. It's impossible not to. But obviously, I think, you know, coming in from morning skate and just going about your game day routine, I think that helps kind of take your mind off it. You're with your buddies, you know, you get to experience it together. So, yeah, we're all going through it together. I think we'll, yeah, doesn't mean we'll be ready to go tonight, though.
0: Well, one thing that the Sharks definitely have to deal with is what's going to be a physical approach by the St. Louis Blues. They're not as fast as the other teams that the Sharks were playing, but they do have some good puck movers, and they do like to play that physical brand of hockey that they'll probably employ. Mario Ferraro was talking about that, and he says that the escapability that the Sharks have, which is one of the characteristics that makes them faster, is going to be a pretty important factor tonight.
1: For sure, yeah. You know, the faster we play, you know, the pucks are on our sticks a little bit less time. You know, it gives them a less of an opportunity to close on us and swarm us, whether it's in the D zone or offensive zone, neutral zone, whatever it is. We're moving pucks quick, and we're getting to the net, or we're putting pucks low. You know, they're always having to make decisions and change direction. So, like I said, that's a key point for us as of late, and it's helped us. So we've been recognizing it.
0: The top line for St. Louis is Robert Thomas at center, with Dylan Holloway on one wing and Jimmy Snuggerud on the other. You may remember that name, Snuggerud. His dad, Dave, played for the San Jose Sharks back in the Cow Palace years. And now Jimmy is making his way as a number one draft pick of this team and a big part of their future. But again, the Blues, with 13 forwards, are a little bit out of sorts, probably. They're going to really depend on veterans like Cam Fowler and Philip Broberg, a young veteran, on defense to make sure that things work out.
2: Yeah, no, for sure. Those are two guys that can eat a lot of minutes. They're good skaters, and they're going to have to rely on them tonight.
0: We'll be back right after this on the San Jose Sharks Audio Network.
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0: Welcome to Trade Deadline Day, but that's not what we're here to talk about. We're here to talk about the San Jose Sharks and the St. Louis Blues. It's been a while, Ryan, that we have had a trade deadline in which we've had a game. How does that differ the way you look at it?
5: It's unique, but you kind of, if you try to change it and the routine of it from a coaching perspective, it becomes more of a distraction. So, again, we're just approaching this like it's any other game. We've had our meetings this morning. We'll prepare the guys here this morning, whether that's we're obviously having an optional skate, but again, kind of we move on and we keep going and get prepared for tonight.
0: Tell me about the progress you think the team has made in the midst of this winning streak following the losing streak going into the break.
5: Yeah, I think we're playing with more team speed in our transition game. We're playing a little bit quicker, so we're getting on teams a little bit more with our speed. I think we're spending less time in the defensive zone, and that's leading to us getting out and playing the offense and playing with the momentum more often. So we've done some really good things that we could get to continue to improve so we can keep this winning going. So, we got to keep pushing forward, and we'll get through today and continue to get ready and hopefully get 2 points tonight.
0: Relating to the team speed, what percentage would you say, if you had to put an estimate on it, is just the way the legs work on the ice, and what percentage is how quickly and how efficiently they move the puck?
5: Well, yeah, I think it's a little bit of both. It comes down to, obviously having energy to do it. But I think on the flip side of it is it's fun. It's fun to play that way. If you're a player, you want to play fast. You want to play and look for odd man rushes. You want to score off the rush. And I think that's the sell job we do as coaches is, I know it's hard and it's demanding. But on the flip side of it, it's extremely fun to play in the offensive side of the puck. So, I think our team's kind of gravitated towards that, and we'll continue to push that and make that kind of our stamp going forward.
0: I know this is probably not going to surprise you, but Alex Nedeljkovic has been such a good teammate and just was rewarded with a contract extension. You've been with him a long time. Just what have you seen from him this year and where he's going?
5: Yeah, he's obviously an ultra competitor, and the way he takes care of himself, the way he prepares, practices, and he's played some really good hockey for us. He gives us a chance to win every single night. He's a great teammate, good partner for Oski. He's been around a long time, and it feels like it was just yesterday we were down in Charlotte, but so happy for him and his family.
0: Well, it was yesterday, wasn't it?
5: It felt like it.
0: It sure does. How about the St. Louis Blues tonight? They got, I think, 7 out of their 12 forwards can play center or have at some point in their career. They're record says one thing about them, but the way you see them skate and the way they see them play says another, doesn't it?
5: Yeah, it really does. I've watched these guys, because we haven't played them, so you watch them here. When we're leading up to it, you kind of start getting prepared for it as a coach, and you watch them, and you start scratching your head, and you wonder why the record is what it is. But I think they had a little bit of a slow start, but they've played some really good hockey as of late. They're not going to hand you the game. You're going to have to work for it. Good structure, and they still have some really good pieces over there, veteran pieces. They're getting better goaltending now. So this is a team we're going to have to work for our chances and work for our offense.
0: Look forward to a good one tonight. Good luck.
5: Thanks, Dan.
0: That's our Coach's Chalkboard show today. 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

0: hockey. The trade deadline has come and gone, and now the San Jose Sharks know what they've got for the stretch drive all the way to the end of the season and hopefully a Stanley Cup playoff bid. I'm Dan Rusinowski along with Scott Hannon. 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For the San Jose Sharks, it's Alex Nedeljkovic. Just signed a new two-year contract extension this morning. He is as happy as can be and wants to keep earning that position. On defense, it will be a combination of Mario Ferraro and Shakir Mukhamadulin. And up front, Alex Wenberg starts stably at center alongside Kiefer Sherwood, the hero of the last game, and Filip Kurashev on the other wing.
1: And in goal for the Blues, Jordan Binnington. On defense, it's Logan Mailloux and Philip Broberg. And up front, it's Robert Thomas, flanked by Jimmy Snuggerud and Dylan Holloway.
0: Referees tonight are Chris Schlenker and Kelly Sutherland. The linesmen are Sean Oliver and Brandon Gorlitz. And they're all at center ice getting set to go. Here they are squaring off. There's the drop of the puck, and we are underway. And a 50-50 battle won by Kiefer Sherwood. The Sharks control the first draw. They tip it left to right down the left wing boards. And Jordan Binnington in goal to our right side spins it around. Sherwood hit from behind there by Holloway, who flicks it out. Here comes Jimmy Snuggerud moving right to left. Drops on the right side. Long shot toward the net. Stick to side there by the defense and by goaltender Nedeljkovic. Big collision behind the goal line there as Shakir Mukhamadulin knocked down by Holloway. And now we get a penalty coming up because Mario Ferraro has challenged Holloway, and they take a couple of punches. Down goes Ferraro. Up comes Ferraro. And as they continue to battle it out, the linesman step between. Looks like Mario's going to get the first penalty, and obviously there will be some others, but Ferraro very, very much taking exception and objection to what happened to Shakir Mukhamadulin, his D partner, back behind that net.
1: Yeah, we talked about this in the pregame. Again, he's just a heart and soul guy, you know, a locker room, a good leader on the team, and Mukhamadulin just got caught not being aware of the weak side, the most dangerous area of the ice, and he just had his turn, got that puck, and he got decked, and Mario Ferraro came in there right away. You're great to see that. You love that leadership.
0: Well, don't forget, too, he is still an unrestricted free agent at the end of the year as we get the penalties.
2: 2 minutes for roughing, 5 minutes for fighting. St. Louis 81, 5 minutes for fighting. It'll be a power play for St. Louis.
0: Just what I expected. Two for roughing for Ferraro, an additional five-minute fighting major. Dylan Holloway gets a five-minute fighting major. Only 29 seconds after the opening faceoff. So the result of this will be a St. Louis Blues power play. You said it, special teams were one of our Toyota keys for the game, and here we go, Scott.
1: Yeah, get into it right away, and this is going to be a key kill. You know, you like to see guys sticking up for their teammates, but, you know, on the penalty kill here, so this will be huge to get this kill.
0: Now, St. Louis ranked number 26 in the NHL at 17.2% on the power play, while the San Jose Sharks are number 8 in the league at home at 82%. Overall, number 20 at 78.4%. Let's see how it all squares out here. As we have the face-off upcoming deep in San Jose ice following that extra penalty on Mario Ferraro. And the puck will be dropped here momentarily. And it is won by the Sharks. Dickinson again lifting the stick of Jordan Kyrou, getting the puck. Colin Graf shoots it all the way down. Sharks beginning the PK with Wenberg and Graf up front. Dickinson and Desharnais back on defense. Here's Cam Fowler, one-time Anaheim Ducks star, dropping it backwards. And here comes Kyrou leading the way through center. He throws it up to the Sharks line. Tried to go on the right side, but the Sharks stood up well, blocked that pass, and cleared it back the other way.
1: Yeah, great defense. Wenberg just holding the middle there, allowing the slowdown and then allowing the stand at the blue line.
0: Again, this team is dressed 13 forwards and only 5 defensemen, so lots of playing time for the likes of Cam Fowler and company. Fowler fed it ahead. Blues shoot it in, but it comes around the boards and gets deflected out of play. So the Sharks have killed off 41 seconds of that extra penalty on Mario Ferraro. And the Blues are going to make a coach a line change. Head coach Jim Montgomery, a one-time Shark, putting out a new combination. But everything is new for this team after the trades of Falk and Shen to their respective clubs. Zach Ostapchuk playing in his 100th game in the NHL today. Wins the faceoff for the Sharks. And San Jose's Desharnais slipped it through the defenseman for St. Louis and all the way down the ice. Jordan Binnington handled it behind the goal. Good first pass out. Here they come up to the Sharks line. Jonathan Berggren, one-time Detroit Red Wing, got into the zone but couldn't make the play. The Sharks steal and clear. So far, so good.
1: Yeah, there's the big reach by Desharnais. So such a big wingspan. He gets beat there just a little bit on that pass, but able able to recover.
0: Nothing to score. Final 49 seconds of penalty killing time for San Jose as Puse Suter, longtime Sharks thorn in the side, goes back and cycles, but the puck went off the stick of the defense. Sharks get it back, and Mukha Magulin will take it from William Eklund and shoot it all the way down. We've got Eklund up front with Kurashev, Mukha Magulin, and Orlov back on defense in this penalty kill, which has 27 seconds to go. Moving up the ice, Berggren feeds on the left, Suter takes it back, moves into the shark zone on the left wing, cuts back behind the goal line, sends along the far boards, and now it's reversed to the near side there by Jimmy Snuggerud. Now it's at the near boards. Thomas tried to center it in front with Snuggerud's help, but it hit a skate, and the Sharks really dodged a bullet there. Snuggerud playing with structure at the near side to Thomas. Thomas, good puck handler, throws to the middle of the ice, but Suter lost it. Sharks break out. On the left side, Kurashev shorthanded. Over to Eklund across the line, trying to take the shot, but fanned on it, and it's poked back the other way by St. Louis, and the Blues able to flip one back down the ice, but the penalty on Ferraro is over, and the man serving it for him is back out there, so the Sharks have killed off the first penalty against them successfully. Jake Neighbors for St. Louis moves down the right wing side into the Shark zone. Cuts into the corner, feeds to the slot. There's a shot just wide for Jordan Kyrou. He was in a really good shooting position. Kyrou hustles to the near boards, gets hit hard by Celebrini, and the puck worked free. As Macklin is out there, along with Colin Graff and Will Smith, they're looking for the play. Kyrou back checking, doing an effective job against Celebrini, chasing the puck down that left wing side. Kind of impeded him from handling the puck without it being an interference penalty. So the Blues take over. Philip Broberg leads it up the left side for Pavel Buchnevich. Back to Broberg. Complete 360 as he goes into the zone. Dickinson stayed with him, but he turned and centered in front. Buchnevich, a drive, a save made by Nedeljkovic from about 6 feet out. That was a pretty good stop right there.
1: Yeah, nice job being able to come across and stay square to that shooter as Broberg had the nice little spinorama, went to the backside.
0: As you can expect, after making some trades involving key players, the Blues are playing an emotional first period with a lot of energy. The San Jose Sharks playing a methodical, steady game so far. Nothing to score. Here comes Michael Misa in across the line, twists away from the check, dropped it backwards. Eklund poked it off the boards to himself. Clever play, got it behind the goal line, and went off his skate and popped out in front. But St. Louis's Kessel able to grab it and push it out of his zone. 15:58 to go, scored his first period. Sharks scrambling forward on the right wing side. It's Toffoli out there with Eklund on the wings for Michael Misa. They dump into the zone on the point. Toffoli gets the shot away. Save made. A surprise stop there by Binnington, and there was a rebound, but the Blues Kessel knocked it aside. But now we get another penalty coming up. Looks like it's against the Blues on the rebound of that play, as the stick came up high against Misa, looked like, and the referee's looking at him to see if it's going to be more than two. At 4 minutes and 17 seconds of the scoreless first period, St. Louis getting the penalty here. A high sticking penalty.
1: Yeah, that's just a great reaction from Misa. They're jumping down. Good stick on puck. He's got that long reach, and he just strips it from the defender. And then on the reach around, the stick got up and gets a high stick. And that's just a great forechecking job by Misa.
0: He's just been playing great hockey for the Sharks down the stretch. A four-game point scoring streak for Michael Misa. 3 goals and 2 assists in that span. And he's got goals in 3 consecutive games. Well, the Sharks power play steps onto the ice for the very first time. Brought to you by our good friends at Power Business Technology. Copiers and printers for your office needs. San Jose wins the draw. Smith back to Orloff. Return for Smith, left wing half boards. He stick handles, watched by Logan Mayhew. Sends it back to the point men. Now Wenberg on the right side, over to the left. There's Orloff with it. Right back to Wenberg. Sends it down low to Celebrini. Faked the pass back to the point, then slid one back down the ice. It got to Toffoli. He feeds behind the net to Smith, and now to Orloff, who slaps it on goal. That's a good save made by Binnington. Wenberg, good battle win against Thomas to get the puck, but they had a couple of exchanges there in the corner, misfires. Wenberg, another really good defensive play, stopped the rush out of the ice by Thomas, and the Sharks able to re-scramble back to their own blue line and get things going. Celebrini, stick handles across the line, weaves his way through traffic, gives to Wenberg on the left boards. Little drop pass for Will Smith, and Smith moves into the corner. He feeds behind the net. Wenberg takes it back. Left wing half boards for Will Smith. He stick handles. He shoots. It is a block for Cam Fowler, and Fowler is able to push it out to center ice, and it'll be Puse Suter who shoots one all the way down. Stop side of the net by Nedeljkovic, kept it away from Suter as the Blues change penalty killers with 57, 56, 55, 54 seconds to go. Second power play unit about to step on for the Sharks. Celebrini moving in with Eklund. Now Will Smith reaches in. He sends it back. Smith does. Up to John Klingberg on the point. Feet near circle. There's Eklund. Down low to Smith. Trying to center it for a breaking Sherwood, but it's knocked away. Celebrini recovers on the right boards. Down to 35 seconds on the penalty to St. Louis. As he circles, he throws it back to a backskating Klingberg. Pittsburgh, and the shot is deflected by a defensive stick. I think it might have been Fowler, and it goes up over the glass and out of play.
1: Yeah, you can tell St. Louis, obviously, like everybody else is doing out there, trying to shut down Celebrini. They're really jumping quickly on that on Celebrini on that left side, and they're actually overplaying him, and they're leaving some openings into the middle and see a little bit of an adjustment trying to get those pop plays into the middle as they're really trying to jump on Celebrini on the half wall.
0: Celebrini hit his 30-goal mark last game. He's got 87 points on the year. Off the draw, Eklund feeds over to Klingberg. Blasts one wide of the goal on the deflection. Eklund takes it, trying to go back to the point, but he was checked there by Broberg, and the puck trickled back down. 15 seconds left on the Sharks. Man advantage as Klingberg and Eklund feed to the middle. Here comes Kurashev up the middle. Throws it on the right wing side. Sherwood across the St. Louis line. Dumps behind the net. There's Kurashev. Centering attempt off a defensive stick. Final seconds of the power play. Klingberg exchanges. Now Misa goes down low. Behind the net. Centering attempt deflected away. Penalty is over. And Kessel's back on the ice. Klingberg kept it in. Sherwood on the point. Shoots one. Blocked by Thomas. Thomas settles it down after he got the puck back and skates out of the zone for St. Louis, but a good back check there by Kurashev, and Sherwood able to keep the zone entry from happening for the Blues. It's nothing-nothing. 6.5 gone by, period number one. Good skating on both sides here as Cam Fowler leads the attack for the Blues up to the Sharks' line. Bodied up by Ostapchuk as he shoots one in. Now on the far side of the ice, Barkley Goodrow roughed up a little bit there by the defenseman Tucker. Now it's Snuggerud, turn, shoot, score! Snuggerud gets the puck from that far right boards on the left circle, and he just turned and snapped it. And the son of a former Shark, Dave Snuggerud, is able to make it 1-0 St. Louis at 6:55 of this first period.
1: Yeah, really just a broken play, but Snuggerud does a nice job there just trying to turn and fire this. I think this actually went off the defenseman's foot just a little bit and changed direction at the last second as Desharnais sort of steps out. And it just kind of fooled Nedeljkovic as he wasn't able to get down in time.
0: Two quick passes by the Blues after the Sharks failed to exit the zone up the left wing boards. That was a pretty nifty play by St. Louis to get it over there. And Snuggerud gets his 11th goal of the season to make it 1-0 St. Louis. Cam Fowler got him the puck. No surprise there. That guy's been doing it for a long time. And so we have the faceoff coming up at center ice with St. Louis on top. Off the draw, Sharks win it. Defeated back into their own zone. San Jose with a 3-game winning streak on the line here after being winless in the previous 5 contests. While the St. Louis Blues have won their last 2 games at Minnesota and at Seattle. After this game tonight, they will play in Anaheim on Sunday. Bouncing puck, right side of the goal in the Sharks zone. Work free by Dickinson. Nice feed, Celebrini. Look for a man on the right in Graff. Tip there, but it comes back. Graff knocks it backwards at center ice. And Desharnais wisely takes the backhand and just gets it deep. Sharks move into forecheck, but the Blues with a 1-0 lead starting to move it out. They lost the puck. Sharks have to let that one go. Would have been offside. So here comes Tucker the other way. And he carries it up to the Sharks' blue line on the right wing side for St. Louis and dumps it in. Behind the San Jose net now. It's taken back by the Sharks. Dickinson up the middle. Sherwood feeds on the right, Celebrini. He's across the blue line, delays a second, now hands off to Mukha Maduna, who's on the right boards. He crisscrosses a bit with Celebrini, angles it off the boards in deep back behind the goal line, but Broberg intercepts there for St. Louis. Sherwood comes over to the right boards and puts the nice body check there on his man Nathan Walker. A big scramble for it now, as in there to try to dig it free is Phil Kurashev. He did work it loose, and Mukha Maduna takes that hard wrist shot that got to the net. Good save by Binnington with Kessel and with Wenberg right in front of the net looking to apply the screen. Now Wenberg's going to steal the puck at center. A lead pass moving in, Kurashev. Little drop play. Oh, he should have shot the puck. He was trying to get it to Sherwood, but unfortunately, the Blues read that pretty well. Kurashev takes it back. He shoots this time. Gets to the net. Kind of a juggling save there made from the top of the right circle by Binnington. We get a break in the action. This broadcast is coming to you from SAP Center at San Jose. It's the Blues 1, the Sharks nothing with 11:22 to go in the first. 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Celebrate your next birthday on the ice with Sharks Ice. Skate, celebrate, and make memories with friends at San Jose, Fremont, or Oakland locations. They're all awesome. 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What a great idea. Way to have a good time on the ice. Get close to the greatest sport in the world. Learn how to skate if you don't know how. And be part of all of the action involving Sharks hockey. Right now, Michael Mesa steps out with San Jose trailing by the score of 1-0. Mesa has played exceedingly well in the last 2 weeks, just getting a little bit better every single game. He's going to go against Dalibor Dvorsky, or at least I thought he was. Dvorsky gets thrown out of the faceoff circle. He's the first-round pick of this St. Louis team. Stepping in instead is Suter, but the Sharks win it. Klingberg, the shot on goal from the right circle. Good pad save made there by Binnington. Klingberg gets it back on the right point. Throws it toward the net. Save, rebound. It's there, but a good stop again off Mesa on the rebound by the netminder Binnington. Sharks keep the pressure on. Down one zip. Here's another play to the net. Deflected wide. Thrown to the net by Eklund. Save. Mesa, another shot. Save. Rebound. It's fired wide by the Sharks to Foley. This line is just really eating it up here as Klingberg shoots again. Save. Rebound gobbled up there by St. Louis. They barely got to it. Logan Mayhew, a good play, knocked it off and got it out of the zone for a change. The Sharks are right back on top of it. Here's Eklund to the blue line. Loses on the stick check to Broberg. So the Blues will scramble back to get it, but the Sharks throw back in. It looks like they're offside, so they whistle it down and bring it back. But this Mesa line looking really good.
1: Yeah, and it really started off the faceoff win. A nice clean win by Mesa as he adjusted where the defenseman was going to play that. And they get that shot first off. He finds his way right to the front of the net. Almost had one on the first rebound. On that second one, he was able to hit a post or a crossbar and just created a lot there. He's just a big body in front of the net.
0: They'll drop it just outside the St. Louis line. Sharks down by the score of 1-0. Couple of close calls right out there in front. Michael Mesa may have had the best chance.
1: Yeah, he put it off the post just on the left side. Great job in front of the net.
0: Off the draw now. Picked back up by St. Louis. They've had the better of that so far, I think. At least in recent minutes. They're able to chip it up the left wing boards. Walker fighting for it. Broberg works it free. Headman feed for Oscar Sundqvist, but Toropchenko's pass a little bit too far. And so Ferraro is back to get it. Stripped to the puck by Toropchenko, but Ferraro ferociously back in there to tie him up, and the puck skitters free. Shakir Mukhamadulin and Will Smith at the near side trying to get it. Smith bodied up by Toropchenko, but he held that off and pushed the play out of the zone with some help. It's back to the St. Louis zone at the very least, but that's where the defense gets it, and the Blues try to clear. Can't do it. Nice job by Graf at the near side boards with Celebrini's help. They work it free, but it's Broberg behind his goal line. Puts it through the reach of Smith. Ferraro pinched in, stole the puck. It's played in front by Smith, intended there for Graf, but it was deflected away. Comes back to center ice. And again, Colin Graf looks for Celebrini, racing down the right wing, but that's a good effort by Cam Fowler to get back there to control it. And Fowler scooted away. Thomas gets it on the right wing side. Sharks changing on the fly. Both guys going back to the benches there. Nathan Walker used the opportunity to give Celebrini a little cross check. But that will not be noticed by anybody except the broadcasters up here. Meantime, sent down the ice inside San Jose territory by St. Louis. They lead 1-0. Dylan Holloway, who set up that first goal by St. Louis's Jimmy Snuggerud, put it back toward the point, but the Sharks steal, and here comes Sherwood. Just signed a 5-year contract extension. Sherwood backhands into the zone of the Blues, goes into forecheck, puts the hit on his man, feeds it out in front. One-time shot right on by Kurashev. Good save made there by Binnington, and the rebound picked back up by St. Louis. Snuggerud carries to the red line and chops it down. Out of his net making the stick stop there is Nedeljkovic. Kept it away from Holloway, and the Sharks break out from left to right. Here's Wenberg on the ice. Down the left side, pokes it across the blue line. In deep there was Dickinson, hoping to get a play to the slot, but he made the hit on the far side, knocked the puck away. Now he's back at his own blue line quickly. He's just such a good skater, and he used that to his advantage. Off of a play. Here comes a man in his 100th NHL game to the net. That's Ostapchuk. Got it poked on goal, but it's stopped by a sprawling Binnington. And now we got guys punching each other. And we got Barkley Goodrow involved there with Jake Neighbors back behind the net. That was all because Zach Ostapchuk had a really good opportunity. And how about Goodrow? He's decided he's going to go. And he is making the best of this against a bigger man in Toropchenko, who's taking some punches, now coming right back for St. Louis. This is a really good battle. It started out in Goodrow's favor, but Toropchenko is right back in there. Make that Neighbors, pardon me. Neighbors is involved and is punching back in the direction of Barkley Goodrow. So that's going to get broken up. Good job there by Goodrow to go in there with Neighbors getting involved. And Barkley is on his way to the penalty box, as is Jake Neighbors, the alternate captain for the Blues at the 11-minute and 34-second mark of this first period.
1: Yeah, I was just about to say the Sharks really turned up the tempo here in the last 3 or 4 minutes here after that shift there by the Mesa line getting those opportunities.
0: We've got a break in the action. Penalties coming up. Both to Neighbors and Barkley Goodrow of the Blues and Sharks, respectively. Stand by. We're coming back with the Blues leading the Sharks 1-0 on the San Jose Sharks Audio Network. 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Well, fighting majors to Jake Neighbors and Barkley Goodrow, so we've had two of them already in this game. Right now it's 5-on-5. Sharks in the offensive zone as the Blues lead 1-0 on the goal by Jimmy Snuggerud on a broken play in the Sharks zone at 6:55. The assist on that went to Cam Fowler and to Dylan Holloway. And so here we go. Sharks setting up in the offensive end. Will Smith looks for it behind the net. Broberg meets the check. Tried to clear Canott. Kept in by Klingberg. Not once, but twice. He feeds it on the right boards. Loses on the stick check. And uh-oh, Settebrini got it bounced by him. 3-on-1 developing for St. Louis. Moving in. A little drop pass. A quick shot goes just wide from the slot. That was a good chance for defenseman Logan Mailloux. Sharks back the other way. Mailloux getting back defensively, deflecting it. The Blues fire to center ice. Jonathan Berggren puts on the brakes and waits for some help as three Sharks are back against him. Finally, the Blues on the line change get fresh guys out there, but San Jose does an effective job in keeping it away from them after that zone entry, so they clear it back to the St. Louis line, and that's where Fowler and Tucker pick it up and feed it ahead. Holloway on the right, sent across the rink by Snuggerud, looks for Thomas, back to Snuggerud, moving in, shooting the puck, that is deflected, and it's up into the netting, back behind goaltender Alex Nedeljkovic, who so far hasn't had a lot of shots. He's only had three shots on goal so far. Blues lead 1-0. Sharks with 11 shots on goal and some really good saves by Jordan Binnington.
1: Yeah, and that shot was not a lot of shots, but that one was against the goal scorer, Snuggerud, and he ripped that thing up top, and he just got a piece of the glove, the blocker on that.
0: Stop it any way you can. It was a really good, just getting a little bit of it there, and wound up out of play. Nedeljkovic signed a 2-year contract extension today. They've been very happy with the way he has worked seamlessly with Yaroslav Askarov, both as a mentor, but also as somebody who challenges him a little bit for ice time. Here's an icing call here against St. Louis. 6:53 to go in this first period. After this game, the Sharks have a back-to-back set of contests to finish out the homestand. Scott Hannon and I will be on the air same time, same station tomorrow. 6:30 Pacific time, the New York Islanders will be coming to town. We are anticipating the Islanders' debut of Braden Schenn in that one. Kind of a weird thing that both teams, the Islanders and the Blues, were staying at the same hotel here in San Jose. And so all they had to do was figure out where the new meal room is.
1: Yeah, just change the meal room, meet a couple of the new players, see who you're going to sit beside.
0: It's already met with Patrick Waugh and the entire staff. Of course, the general manager of the Islanders is former Shark Matthew Darche, who also played a little bit in the AHL system for San Jose. Off the draw. 1-0 St. Louis. Misa has it on his own blue line. Kind of fanned on it, but got it out of the zone to Eklund. William Eklund stick handles with it and tips into the offensive end of the Sharks and Blues, both making line changes now as the play goes on. St. Louis skates right to left. There's a pass to center ice. There's Snuggerud, end of his shift, just drives into the offensive end. Blues move into forecheck. Toropchenko near sideboards. Guns it through the reach of Jack Finley behind the goal line now. Another member of this line, Sundqvist, works it loose. That's a good job by Dickinson to step in front of Finley and intercept that puck. Get it up the left boards and out. Just do the responsible thing. He'll make your offensive plays. Don't worry. Because right now the Sharks trying to hammer the five defensemen that are dressed for St. Louis. They've got 13 forwards and 5D dressed because of the loss of one of their top players, Justin Falk, at the trade deadline. Fired into the zone by St. Louis's Sundqvist behind the Sharks' net. 5.5 to go, first period. The score is 1-0 Blues on that goal by Jimmy Snuggerud at 6:55. Sharks are out shooting the Blues 11-3, and they're hoping to get a reward here soon. They dump it inside the Blues territory. St. Louis back to get it. Little check there by Settebrini. Stole the puck for Gaudette. He backhands behind the St. Louis net with Ostapchuk in there. Gaudette works it loose. Sends it up the far boards. And on the point, Orlov shoots it wide. Ostapchuk behind the net. Grabbed the rebound. Fed it around. Klingberg kept it in. Eludes the check of Kyrou. Now Ostapchuk got the drop, but his pass not so good. It was intercepted by Walker, and here comes St. Louis. Walker will slip by Ostapchuk down the left side. Klingberg slides over to the left wing boards and bodies him off the puck. Now Celebrini scoops up with the play, tries to look for Gaudette breaking up the middle. But a nice recovery by St. Louis as Buchnevich at the Sharks line turns and dumps in. On the left board, Sharks zone. Misa puts it over to the middle. Here comes Macklin Celebrini moving left to right. Celebrini down the right wing, stops, waits for some help, throws it across the ice in the slot. Toffoli grabs, shoots one. That was off the stick of Tucker and just went wide. Kept in by Misa. Misa twists for the puck, trying to force it to the front of the goal. Knocked away. Now William Eklund coming in ferociously to forecheck. He got a piece of it. Misa holds it in. Can Eklund get it at the near side? Not this time, but Mukko Madulin stops it at the blue line. Can't keep it in. Double teamed there by St. Louis defensive players. And now one of them, Berggren, is able to drop it back into his own zone, at least buy some time for his teammates. Berggren got it back. Pugh Suter at the Sharks line shoots it in. Behind the goal line, Ferraro twists and turns away from 2-4 checkers. Uh-oh, Mukko Madulin fell down as he got the pass. Dvorsky steals it. Dalibor Dvorsky throws it toward the front of an net. Pugh Suter, centering feed, tipped on goal by Berggren. Nice save. I think that went off of the pad of Nedeljkovic, and the Sharks lucky to get it out of the zone.
1: You know, when the Sharks have gotten in trouble, it's that exits out of their own zone, and they're coming out, and there, unfortunately, Mukko Madulin just loses an edge as he goes down.
0: Now we're down to 3.5 to go in the period. Sharks steal it. Sherwood picks it up, puts it off the boards. Got held up a little bit there by Fowler, just enough to not get a penalty. Fans reacting to that as Sherwood goes into forecheck. He will get it, snaps it up the board. Stop. Oh, off the stick. Too bad of Dickinson. He's got to go back to center ice to get it. And the Sharks start over from there. But they head man, Kurashev, very skilled with it, trying to slip it around the defensive players. Checked aside by St. Louis. Down to 3:05, remaining in period number one. So the Sharks are back to control it. They trail by the score of 1-0. Dumping it in now, San Jose looking for the forecheck. Held in by Dickinson on the point. Slides down low to Gaudette in the left corner. Back to Dickinson. Took it off his skate. Feeds it across the ice. Desharnais got to reach for it. Poked it down the boards against Sundqvist one-on-one. And winds up in the right corner. Work free by the Sharks. Wenberg got it to Gaudette. Wraparound attempt block. But he got it back to the point of the rebound. And Dickinson's play is intercepted. He was trying to send it off the right boards to a teammate over there. But unfortunately, Sundqvist got in the way. So a learning experience for Sam Dickinson as he goes back against Sundqvist again, back in his own zone and wins the battle. Now Gaudette gets it up to center ice, makes sure he's at the red line, and backhands in. Scott, now the Sharks can get a change.
1: Yeah, the Sharks, again, they had that big push there right off about the 10-minute mark, and now it's become sort of a neutral zone battle. Both teams, St. Louis, trying to give a little bit of push back here as well.
0: Here comes Macklin Celebrini down the right wing side. Stick handles across the line, moves to the middle. Lead pass Orloff breaks behind the net. Centering attempt is blocked by the defense, and even Binnington's goalie stick might have gotten in the way of that one. Comes back to center ice. Down to 1:45 remaining in period number one. Long headman feed knocked away by Klingberg. Buchnevich back in for St. Louis on the right side. Lead pass broken up by Orloff. That was intended for Kyrou. Good job by Orloff to grab it. Lifted over the forecheckers and a perfect bounce to Celebrini. He drops it. It's fed to the right wing side. Moving in Eklund. Trying to stick handle with shooting position. It was knocked away pretty effectively there by the St. Louis defense. That was Logan Mailloux who did that good job on that play. Perlberg near side. One of only five defensemen dressed for St. Louis today. To Mailloux. Up ice to Dvorsky. On the left wing side, Berggren shooting the puck, just gaining the zone, but went off the skates of his teammate Dvorsky. Winds up going back behind the San Jose net. Minute to play in the period. Worked loose. Sherwood has it. Stick handles out, but loses on the stick check to Suter. So it's back in the St. Louis zone in the Sharks' forecheck, but they want to get fresh skaters on, and here comes Filip Kurashev to be one of them. They put it past him all the way down for St. Louis. Here's the icing call against the Blues with 45.3 seconds left in this first period. They will bring it all the way back inside the St. Louis zone after that. The Sharks can get the players they want out there. And why wouldn't you put Macklin Celebrini on with Michael Misa right now?
1: Yeah, and an opportunity here. And the Sharks have been really good on the faceoff circle here in the first period. 81, almost 82%. And this is an opportunity to get a quick win here. They got 45 seconds, create some offensive zone pressure here.
0: Really amazing. 9-2 on faceoffs. Off the faceoff now. One Mukko Madulin slaps it toward the goal high and wide. Rebound kept in. Kurashev to the corner. Celebrini trying to twist his way through traffic. That was a really effective play by Robert Thomas to steal it for the Blues. fed it across the ice, and the puck deflected out of play. 30.5 seconds to go in this first period, in which the Sharks have outshot the Blues 11-3, but in the last couple of minutes, there have been chances, but no shots to the net.
1: Yeah, I think they've done a really good job really closing the pressure quickly, especially through the neutral zone, not really giving St. Louis much room.
0: A break in the action. It's 1-0 Blues. We'll be right back on the San Jose Sharks Audio Network. Marvel Superhero Night featuring Spider-Man swings into SAP Center April the 4th at 7 p.m. as the Sharks play the Nashville Predators. All fans will receive a collectible comic book featuring a specialty Macklin Celebrini cover. Don't miss this one. Visit sjsharks.com/tickets. Celebrini's on the ice here with 30.5 seconds to go in the period out there with Wennberg, Misa, Mukkamadunen, and Ferraro. That configuration because the Sharks have an offensive zone face-off. They're down 1-0, and they want to generate something. Face-off drop, but the Blues win that draw. Robert Thomas gets it. Misa comes right in and checks the puck away. But Celebrini's pass around the boards intercepted by Holloway, and here comes Thomas up the middle. Feeds on the right. Fowler into the zone. To the middle of the ice. There's an attempt by Holloway. Celebrini getting back defensively brilliantly, getting his stick on that, not allowing it to get to Nedeljkovic. Only 10 seconds left in the period. Sharks had better stay focused here. Side of the net, centering attempt blocked by Celebrini. Taken by Misa. Checked away there by Holloway. Only a couple of seconds left. Jimmy Snuggerud's got it, but he can't shoot it. And so the period comes to a close here at the Shark Tank. With the score, the St. Louis Blues won the San Jose Sharks. Now, things still a long way to go, but check out the shots on goal. 11 for the Sharks and only 3 for St. Louis. But that one that went in was a perfect shot by Jimmy Snuggerud.
1: Yeah, it was. A little bit of a knuckler that beat him 5-hole. And the only thing I would say in the first period that the Sharks didn't do is they've got to execute coming out of their own zone maybe just a little bit better. That's the Snuggerud goal was off of sort of a turnover, off of a rim, kind of popped out. So this is the situation where they're going to need to clean up.
0: Well, to your point, the Sharks had 11 giveaways in the first period, 4 by Will Smith and 4 by Sam Dickinson. That is not the way you want to start.
1: No, that can cost you, but I thought offensively they did some really good things.
0: Absolutely. We got a 1-0 St. Louis lead at the end of one period of play, and we will come back to SAP Center at San Jose in just a moment with a guest from the dressing room next on the San Jose Sharks Audio Network. Welcome back to SAP Center at San Jose. I'm Dan Rusinowski. The score is St. Louis 1, the Sharks nothing, but a pretty solid opportunity set for San Jose as they outshot the Blues 11-3. The trade deadline is something that Tyler Toffoli has been through so many times in his NHL career. It's all over now from the Sharks' perspective, and the team is set, and also Tyler Toffoli is set with us to talk to Scott Hannon.
1: Hey, Tyler, you know, you like Dan said, you've been through a few of these. What's your approach to these trade deadlines?
3: Yeah, I mean, it's never easy. Regardless of the situation that you're in, you never know what's really going to happen. So, honestly, there's nothing you can do. You just got to come in every day and do what you can control. And at the end of the day, whatever happens, whether you stay or get moved, you're wanted somewhere and you got to perform.
1: Yeah, what about the approach and what this says that Mike Greer and the belief that he has in this room? Obviously, not many moves this deadline and you guys fighting for a playoff spot. How does that feel in the room right there?
3: Yeah, we're a really close group, and I think we're all happy that you know, no one's really gone. Obviously it sucks losing Lily. He was a great guy in the locker room and everybody loved him, but from now on, you know, this is what we got, and we got to show up every single day, and we put ourselves in a pretty good spot here to make a push for the playoffs.
1: Yeah, talk about Misa here for a bit. I know he lives with you, and you know his growth. You know, 3 goals now, 3 game goal scoring streak. Take us through the growth and what you're seeing with him.
3: Yeah, definitely. Especially since the break, he's definitely come back, and seems like he's a completely different player. And he's the reason why we've won a couple games here in a row, and we need him to keep pushing. And so far tonight, he's been playing great.
1: Yeah, and I thought, you know, that shift you guys had and that spark where he put that one off of the post, that really generated a lot of shots on that shift. I thought you guys sort of took over the middle part of that period. Unfortunately, couldn't bury one. What do you guys want to do here in the second period?
3: Yeah, no, I think we've been doing a pretty good job. It's just a matter of time. We just got to keep pushing here.
1: All right. Well, you go get him there in the second period, Tyler.
3: Yeah, thank you.
1: Thanks. Well, that was Tyler Toffoli, and the Sharks down 1-0, but really had a good first period, outshooting the Blues 11-3. And you're listening on the Sharks Audio Network.
0: It's 1-0 St. Louis at the end of one period of play. A couple of guys re-signed to contract extensions. Yesterday it was Kiefer Sherwood, who picked up his 5-year deal. Sherwood was very enthused about it.
4: I'm just super grateful to be here and to be able to be part of someone's future. It's pretty special and obviously new to me. You know, I've kind of bounced around looking to find a home, and just super, super grateful and super excited. You know, I know we're building towards something special here, and just to be part of that and the future and helping, you know, everyone along the way, it's pretty cool. And still trying to process it all. I feel like it's kind of it's been kind of a lot, but it's just been super, super grateful and just excited to get it going and continue to work with the fellas here.
0: And today, Alex Nedeljkovic, who was in goal tonight against the Blues, signed a 2-year contract extension, much to his great reaction.
5: Exciting. Happy to wake up this morning to a deal done. And, we just get to keep building with this group. Excited to stick around. And, we've taken big steps this year already. Hopefully we keep taking more as the rest of the year goes on, and we can continue to focus on our ultimate goal and getting into the playoffs.
0: And a big part of that for Nedeljkovic is his great relationship with Yaroslav Askarov.
5: Yeah, I'm just trying to be a good person and a good friend and a good teammate to him. And, I remember I think I was probably around his age, 24, 25, when I first got my opportunity to play in this league full time. And I had good people around me too. Peter Mrazek, James Reimer were the two guys that were in Carolina that first year. So, and then the next year in Detroit was Thomas Greiss, and just how good a teammates they were to me. And I'm trying to do the same thing to him, and just, you know, help him out and encourage him and try to be a positive voice for him. And it's hard. It's a hard position. Doesn't matter if it's year one or year 10. The pressure is always on, and there's always a lot of challenges that come with it. So, just trying to keep it light, keep him in a good frame of mind. And he seems to be like that all the time anyways. You know, he's coming into the rink and smiling and just trying to have fun with it. So, anything, I'm trying to feed off of him a little bit.
0: Some good thoughts from Alex Nedeljkovic, and before that, Kiefer Sherwood, as they get contract extensions from Mike Greer after the deadline. It was announced, and Ned really is enthused about everything here. And you heard Coach's Chalkboard and Ryan Warsawski. He goes all the way back to the Calder Cup year in Charlotte in 2019 when he was an assistant coach and Ned was the goaltender. And he says this guy is so competitive, so he is not only a great mentor. You've heard him talk about James Reimer and Thomas Greiss, a couple of ex-Sharks who helped him along in his career, and now he's doing the same thing for Askarov. But I think the other factor that you don't talk about much is Nedeljkovic wants the net too. He pushes Askarov and is a competitor to him.
1: Yeah, it's always good to have healthy competition. You know, again, the game has changed so much from when I first played, where goalies played so much of the games, right, where the backup really didn't get in. And you see this competitive balance, and they get a great relationship going, and that's going to be great for Askarov going into this.
0: Why don't we pause 10 seconds for station identification? 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
0: Ed Rusinowski along with Scott Hannon. Time for the second period here at SAP Center at San Jose. In spite of out shooting the Blues 11-3 in the first, it's St. Louis 1, the Sharks nothing. Jimmy Snuggerud's 11th from Cam Fowler and Dylan Holloway at 6:55. Shots on goal again, 11-3 San Jose. So now it's time to go. Face-off dropped at center ice, and the Sharks control. Alex Nedeljkovic in goal to our right, and the Sharks put it up the right side up to the St. Louis line, but the Blues knock it back the other way. And Barkley Goodrow out there banks it over to Mario Ferraro. Two guys have gotten into fights in the first period, and now they handle the puck ahead. Goodrow knocked it forward. Zach Ostapchuk, playing in his 100th NHL game tonight, dumps it into the offensive zone. Bennington played it behind the net in goal for St. Louis, and Logan Mailloux comes up with the puck, and he starts to streak it out with Philip Broberg. They get it to the red line and dump it in. Line change quickly for the St. Louis defense. And you can expect as this game goes on that the shifts will be a little bit shorter for the D on St. Louis because they only have 5 dressed for this game. Here's Gaudette tipping it forward, but it goes from center ice over the glass and out of play. I know you've talked about this before, that sometimes you can get into the game more when there's only 5D dressed. And as a former defenseman, do you think, though, that the coaches get a little nervous and do shorten the shifts a little bit?
1: and the opportunity here in the second period with the long chain. So this is an opportunity for the Sharks. If they can hem them in their own zone a little bit here, this makes it a lot more difficult on the D, because then you're rolling three. Who's going to go out there the next time? You know, this is an opportunity here for the Sharks. Obviously a downfall of only dressing five.
0: Off the faceoff now in the neutral zone. The Blues, though, pick up and throw into the San Jose end. Back behind the Sharks' goal. Nedeljkovic played it away from the forechecker to the far side. But Snuggerud is in there fighting Wennberg with it. Wennberg turns away from two players. What a job Alex Wennberg just did there. Uh-oh, a turnover, though, by Klingberg in front. Thomas to the left to Klingberg. The shot by Thomas.

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1: Lewis coming out with a push. You knew they weren't happy with their first period, and they probably got an earful in the locker room, even being up 1-0, and they came out just a couple big chances right there, back-to-back.
2: Smith and Celebrini work it free on the point. Desharnais cross ice. Dickinson the drive. That didn't miss by much. Went wide, but it caromed off the corner boards, and as it often does in that situation, popped out of the zone. Headman feed now to Dickinson to Celebrini. He moves across the line, weaves away from traffic, eludes the little check from Mayu, and slides the puck underneath. Broberg poked it free, but Celebrini in position defensively intercepts, shoots toward the net, tipped wide by Smith. Rebound Eklund near side, feeds in deep. There's Ferraro in deep for the Sharks from his deep position. Ferraro eludes a check, throws it around far boards, gets it back from Toffoli. Sends it across the rink. There's Mukka Madulin reaching, but the pass was behind him, so the Blues have a three-man attack up the left wing side, but they misfire on the pass. Nedeljkovic tips to Toffoli, and Toffoli's first pass gets to Misa, and he's out of the zone. But he's one against three. He's not going to get away with that in the NHL like he did in the OHL last year, and the puck was checked away.
1: Nor he did in the 3v3 overtime goal when he beat the guys there. There's an opportunity to get the chip in, get in on the forecheck. Fortunately, the puck just bobbled on.
2: But as they say, that was two guys, not three.
1: Yeah. So,
2: a little different. Misa looking for the puck right now. St. Louis does have a reputation of getting back defensively and making it difficult for zone entries, and that's something that they're really good at in the neutral zone. Dumped in on net by the Sharks. Stick save made by Binnington. Long pass out by St. Louis all the way to the Sharks line, but Berggren got checked by Ferraro, and San Jose's Misa puts to the middle to Gaudette. Skates away from trouble across the line, makes the move on Finley, cuts back behind the net, one hand of the stick, recovers the puck. Now he drops it off right side and reverses the play. Klingberg goes in deep, cuts back behind the St. Louis net. Finley and Goodrow fight for it there with Ostapchuk trying to poke it free along with Tucker. Nice job there by Goodrow to get it to Ostapchuk. Now it's back to the point, and the shot just goes wide for John Klingberg. Orloff, good keep in near side, but he couldn't get the bouncer as it was flipped up in the air by St. Louis. So Orloff goes back to the red line and shoots it back in. 16:09 to go, second period here at SAP Center. The score is 1-0, St. Louis. A Goodrow shot in the left wing boards, went through traffic, and that was a good stick save by Binnington. I don't think he saw that until the last possible second. But you have to sometimes make a position save, and he did. Shot by Smith from long distance save. Celebrini waves at the rebound off the end board. Karam can't get it, and the Blues managed to clear it out. Fortunately, it missed their forwards. That would have been a two-on-one with only Klingberg back.
1: Yeah, and this is this long shift we're talking about here. The Sharks have them hemmed into their zone for a little bit here, up about a minute.
2: Let's see what the Blues can do to try to get it out. They put it off a stick, it looked like, and it went out of play. So head coach Jim Montgomery is going to get the change that he wants. Against St. Louis, with only five defensemen dressed because of the trade deadline situation. Justin Falk moving over to Detroit. And their captain, Braden Schenn, being traded to the Islanders. He'll be in uniform tomorrow night against the Sharks.
1: Yeah, I know. Always interesting at the trade deadline. So this is these opportunities where the defense in there were up and over a minute shift. They were hemmed in their zone. Now if the Sharks can keep this up for this shift, the next shift, you know, the defensemen are going to come out a little bit tired and you can expose them.
2: Face-off drop, though. The Blues win it. And it'll be lifted out by Broberg all the way to the Sharks line. It's a long change period, so St. Louis cannot change the D here. Robert Thomas starting to move it out for St. Louis. Stick handling up the middle of the Sharks line. Pokes it to his right. Good defensive play by Celebrini and Dickinson to knock it away. And Colin Graf provides the support to come up with the possession. To Dickinson. To Celebrini off the left boards. Chipped it into the offensive end. Will Smith's in forechecking. Mayu threw it across the rink. Intercepted by Celebrini. Moves in. Shoots one. Weak glove save by Binnington. That's his best one yet. 5 minutes into the second period. Binnington stops Celebrini and keeps it 1-0 St. Louis.
1: Wow, what a shot there. Great anticipation on that middle pass there, and he turns this over. And then just a quick move to the middle there as Graf was crossing in the eyes of Binnington. Celebrini with a wicked shot.
2: That was a really good job by Graf there to provide that little misdirection or missight of what was going on. As they say, the skate through is often important.
1: Yeah, he didn't. I thought he got all the way through Binnington's eyes.
2: Not
1: he didn't quite get through the eyes there. He was off on the short side. I don't know if he kind of expected a pass there at first.
2: Or maybe he was setting up for a rebound.
1: Yep.

0: Probably off the faceoff. Blues have it. Inside their own zone, Kyrou sends it off the right boards. Knocked back the other way by Eklund and Toffoli, but Toffoli gave it away. Buchnevich on the left wing side, breaking and shooting it. Big glove save by Nedeljkovic. And so one great glove stop on one end by Binnington, and now Nedeljkovic does it with 5:13 gone by in the second period.
1: Yeah, an unfortunate play there into the neutral there as Toffoli thought Eklund was going to see that. And he's kind of coming at him. Just a missed little read on where that pass was going to go. A little bit of a turnover. The shot came up from out far, but Buchnevich got a lot on that.
0: And he is an offensively minded player, very versatile, playing center right now, although he usually plays on the wing. Goes into the circle against Wenberg, and Wenberg wins the draw for the Sharks. Ferraro sends it off the left boards. Kurashev has trouble with it, took it off his stick, then off his skates. Loose puck behind the red line, settled by Ferraro. And Kurashev does a nice job to keep it away from Kyrou. Sharks, Mukko Madulin from behind the red line, too bad. Missed the pass, and it goes all the way down. And it's icing against San Jose. I don't think these guys are too tired right now. With 5:31 gone by in the second period, but if they are, it's trouble because we're in the second period.
1: Yeah, no, I don't think they were out there for a long shift. They got the change on the Buchnevich shot, so they should be fresh out here.
0: Dalibor Dvorsky steps into the circle, playing out here right now for St. Louis. He is a big hope for their future. Loses the faceoff to Wenberg. Sharks down 1-0 in this game. They throw it out to center ice, but the Blues can't get it, but now Sherwood steals it. Steals it away from Broberg, moves into the corner, tried to center it, blocked by Dvorsky. He put it across the rink to the near boards, and the Sharks, Sherwood going in there to cause trouble. Will Sherwood get the puck back? Wenberg's trying to get it to him. Glove down there by Kessel. Dvorsky loses it. Sherwood reverses near side to Wenberg on the boards. Slips away from Dvorsky. Now turns away from Broberg. Backhands up to the point, and Ferraro keeps it in. Cross ice. Mukko Madulin drive. Blocked. Glove down by Wenberg. He's always in position. Sends a backhand pass over to Kurashev. Takes it back. Sends it from the right boards. Back left point. Here comes a shot by Ferraro. Just wide. Mukko Madulin's in deep. But the end board Karam hit the backside of the net. So Mook's got to go behind the goal to get it. He gets it back in front. Shoots one. Off of Binnington. Might have hit the post too on the way out. And it winds up in the right wing corner. Up the boards. Cleared out by St. Louis. Nice hustle back by Ferraro. But getting on it there too is Berggren for St. Louis. And he can skate. Ferraro stays right with him. Good hustle by Mario. The body is man off the puck and get it out of the zone. But oh boy, Blues send it back the other way. Mukko Madulin back here to get it. Just backhands off the right boards. And Toffoli on it. Ahead of the red line. Banks it in. Eklund's in there quickly to grab control. William Eklund pokes it up the boards. Kept in by Klingberg. Looks for Toffoli. Went off the backhand side of his stick and comes around the near side. And that is where Misa is there to forecheck. But the Blues send it back behind him. And it's Ferraro. Fowler sending it around the boards, and the Blues clear it back out. Sharks back on it. Toffoli feeds it over to Misa. Speeds his way against Fowler across the line, heading toward the front of the net. One-handed pass. That is blocked by a defensive stick. That might have saved the goal right there.
1: Yeah, Toffoli was there off the backside there as he tried to float it through. Good stick there by Malloy.
0: And now Gaudette is on the ice. Takes the pass on the right wing and just shoots one in. Sharks making the change. Into forecheck there was actually Klingberg pinching in. Misa's getting back. It's a 2-on-1 developing. Holloway moving in, going to the backhand, and he fanned on the puck as he was being defended there by the Sharks. Coming back, Dickinson. Cleared back the other way now. Sharks get it up to the Blues line. 12-10 to play second period. Blues have a little too much space here. Here comes Snuggerud moving in with Thomas, who tips his puck on net. Good stop by Nedeljkovic. And we get a break in the action. Tonight's game is coming to you from SAP Center at San Jose. We've played 7:54 of the second period. The score, the Blues 1, the Sharks nothing on the San Jose Sharks Audio Network. 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Blues with that 1-0 lead, standing up since 6:55 of the first, when Jimmy Snuggerud took advantage of a Sharks turnover. That passes from Cam Fowler and Dylan Holloway to score his 11th goal of the season. Shots right now are 15-7, favoring San Jose. Binnington solid in net, and Alex Nedeljkovic has made some really good stops of his own. Right now, face off to Alex's left. Celebrini getting the draw. Smith feeds it out, and Graf is able to carry up to the blue line and shoot in. Left corner, Smith in the forecheck. Celebrini grabbed it, tried to snap it toward the slot, but it was off a Blues skate on its way and got deflected to the far boards. Neighbors there. Little drop pass taken by Buchnevich. Headband pass. Now Kyrou racing up to the Sharks line. Getting over there was Ferraro to apply the stick check and knock it away. And his partner Mukka Madunan spun it around the boards. And Graf will finally get it and knock it out. Buchnevich intercepted. Here comes Kyrou back into the zone. One against three. Can't get through. The combination of Ferraro and also Mukka Madunan and Celebrini. Instead, the puck is deflected back to center ice. Graf got a piece of it, but so did Buchnevich. And he poked it back to the St. Louis line. And that's where the Blues take over. They feed on the right wing side. Kessel bumped a little bit by Graf. Shoots one in. And in net to our right. Stopped by Nedeljkovic. Headman pass Mukka Madunan. To Gaudette. Cross the line. Looking it back from Graf. To Gaudette in front. A little backhand through the stick of Fowler. But just went wide of the goal. That play totally made by Mukka Madunan's vision.
1: Yeah, great pass. Up in the middle as Gaudette was just spinning into the zone there. And a great little drop pass. Fortunately, Graf at the end of his shift just didn't have enough energy there to jump on that puck.
0: And so, here we go. Sent back into the Shark zone with a score 1-0 St. Louis. It's pretty obvious the Sharks are trying to take advantage of these five defensemen only dressed for Coach Jim Montgomery in this long change second period. Sent down the ice by the Sharks. Unfortunately, Gaudette couldn't get it, so it is icing against San Jose with 9:29 gone by in the second period. And the Blues on top, 1-0. You know, the fourth release of the Sharks Foundation player card series is almost here, featuring Michael Misa. 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You might even pull a card autographed by Misa or score a teal ticket redeemable for a bonus prize. Learn more all about it at sjsharks.com/player cards. Make sure you're here for tomorrow's game against the New York Islanders. That is always a fascinating game. We're on the air at 6:30 with our broadcast. Here come the Sharks the other way. Barkley Goodrow racing for it, but Logan Mailloux getting back and poking it out of danger over to the right boards. It's not over yet for St. Louis, though. Gaudette tried to keep it in, couldn't do it. Now Goodrow back at center ice, sending it across the rink to the near side. Coming back in, Ostapchuk, and fed behind the Blues net. Good hit by Sherwood on the line change. That was a good body check there on Broberg, and he really felt it. Sherwood back. Now Dickinson starting to skate in. Feeds behind the net. There's Kurashev, the slip away from a check. Stick handles, throws it back to Desharnais. Cross ice, Dickinson, the shot. Tipped by Sherwood. Went off the Blues defense. Good job there by Walker to get in the way. And St. Louis will shoot one all the way down. And that's a perfect clear. It winds up on goal so the Blues can change.
1: Yeah, good pool player right there. Perfect bank.
0: Call him Minnesota Fats, but that would be something he wouldn't want to be called. It's fed down the ice and icing against the Sharks now, so the Blues will get the complete change. I want to say one thing about tomorrow's game against the Islanders. This is the first time this year that we have seen Macklin Celebrini go up against another absolutely superior teenager named Matthew Schaefer, who is one of the most exciting players that we have seen all year. On that road trip back east, he was just absolutely spectacular against the Sharks, and this will be the first time that fans in San Jose will see.
1: Yeah, I'm looking forward to seeing this kid. You see the highlights and the way he skates. You know, just surpassed. Who did he surpass for the goal lead by a teenager, by a defenseman? So, first year in the league. I think he's got 20 goals right now, which is unbelievable for a teenage defenseman.
0: That's for any defenseman. 20 goals is like 50 for a forward.
1: Yeah.
0: Offside here against the Blues, breaking up the Sharks line. And we have a stoppage. And we're going to have a break in the action, too. This broadcast is coming to you from SAP Center at San Jose. 9:21 to go, second period. It's 1-0 St. Louis. We'll be back on the San Jose Sharks Audio Network. The countdown is on. Don't miss your chance to witness the thrill of the 2026 Division I Men's Basketball West Regional live at SAP Center at San Jose on March 26 and 28. Tickets are available for this fantastic tournament right now at sapcenter.com/NCAA. This is a very good basketball arena. We've had a number of NCAA regionals here. Of course, the Golden State Warriors played here for one full season back in the Oakland days when they were renovating that building. And they had a very successful year here, at least in terms of attendance. Off the faceoff, dumped in by Dickinson. Sharks down 1-0, but here come the Blues back the other way. Toropchenko to the Sharks line. His dump-in was blocked by Desharnais. Couldn't clear it out, though. And the Blues keep it in. Good hit on Toropchenko there in the far corner by defenseman Vinny Desharnais. Ostapchuk is also in there grinding it out with Toropchenko and one of the other Blues on the play. It's worked free by the Sharks. Ostapchuk was able to clear it out. That was Jack Finley, the other player that was on that play. Little collision by the Sharks bench. Tucker went down, and Ostapchuk is a big man. Looks like it's going to be a penalty here. Because now we got pushing and shoving. Desharnais looks like he wants to fight Finley. And Barkley Goodrow's got Dylan Holloway in a little clinch. As now we've got the linesman stepping between Finley and Desharnais. Ostapchuk, I think, is the man who's going to go to the penalty box for that first call when he knocked down the player right at the red line. So Zach Ostapchuk already in his 100th National Hockey League game. And a great day with Zach Ostapchuk yesterday as the Reading is Cool program went to Baccarat Elementary in San Jose, and we had a celebrity reading. Macklin Celebrini, Will Smith, Zach Ostapchuk, and Rebecca Johnston, Team Canada representative, who I think is going to stop by here in the second intermission.
1: Oh, fantastic. Yeah, those are always fun things to do, you know, when you get to join the kids in the classroom and read a few books. I did that a few times in my time.
0: Well, they got it all separated, and in a second, we're going to hear the call at 11:19 of the second frame. Right now, Robert Thomas and Tyler.
2: San Jose penalty number 63, 2 minutes for roughing.
0: That's the only penalty they're calling. When everybody was mixing it up right in front of the goaltender, I'm shocked.
1: It was off the dump in, and I didn't catch it because the puck had got back down to the zone, but it didn't look like much except finishing his hit.
0: Just
1: St. Louis player just sort of fell awkwardly there.
0: Well, they give the Blues the benefit of the doubt. St. Louis goes on the power play at 11:19 of the second. As you heard, Zach Ostapchuk getting a two-minute roughing penalty. So here come the Blues on the man advantage. They send it toward the Sharks' goal, but blocked by Ferraro. Blues are definitely missing Braden Schenn, one of the best face-off guys in the NHL, as the Sharks have dominated in that department. The Blues have it in the offensive end here. They miss him on the power play, too. On the right-wing side, Thomas. Still the Blue. Stick handling on Graf. Sends to the middle. Snuggerud lost it. Cleared by Wenberg all the way down. So
1: nice
0: Wenberg
1: stick.
0: And Graf just got rid of it.
1: Yeah, nice stick by Graf there as he recovered back through the middle. They tried to hit the pop play there, but it's great action with the stick right on the puck.
0: Here comes Robert Thomas moving left to right in the second period for St. Louis. He gets the pass to the left. Dumped in by Berggren. The Blues now picking it up in the right corner. Holloway to Thomas, but it bounced on him behind the goal as it arrived. Kept in, though, by St. Louis. Good effort there by Berggren to chip it to Thomas. Backhand pass near side to Holloway. To the point. Fowler. Now it's Holloway shooting it. I think Eklund got a stick on that and just poked it wide. Rebound coming up, and a penalty will be issued here to St. Louis as Berggren boarded Desharnais from behind, and that's going to bring the Sharks to even 4-on-4 for the next 53 seconds, and then San Jose will have the power play for a minute 7.
2: St. Louis penalty number 29, 2 minutes for cross-checking.
0: 12:27 the time of it. 2 minute cross-checking penalty on the Blues. I would have called it boarding, but cross-checking is fine. Going to the box is Berggren.
1: Yeah, easy call. I mean, he really just kind of drives him right into the boards from behind. Probably a little bit upset as he got buried in front of the net. Also on a little bit of a cross-check by Desharnais, but they always catch the retaliation, and he got them into the corner there.
0: Don't retaliate. That's one of Bob Errey's 14 rules for winning the Stanley Cup.
1: And I'm not sure that the ref really liked his call up on Ostapchuk up top, where it was kind of just finishing your check, and you're looking to call something the other way.
0: So they evened it up for the next 50-plus seconds. And the Blues have it, this 4-on-4 skating configuration. St. Louis on the attack, moving it out. Up to the Sharks line they come. Here's a play, Buchnevich behind the net. And he put Nedeljkovic in not a very good position. There was a lot of space, but then Buchnevich behind the net lost control of it. So the Sharks dodge a bullet there. Blues keep it in, but now it's poked away by Misa. Lead pass out, Eklund. He weaves to his right with Klingberg there. He moves across the line, races down the right wing. A little fake, cuts back behind the Blues net. Eklund still with it. Sends to Dickinson. Cross ice. Now Klingberg has it. Puts to the middle to Eklund. He stick handles into the right circle. Turns there on Broberg. Flicks it back to a back skating Klingberg, who fires across the ice. Dickinson back to Klingberg in the slot. Turns and shoots. Dickinson's in front of the net! And he loses on a poke check, Johnny Bauer style, to Jordan Binnington as he was trying to dig the puck around the goaltender. Ostapchuk's penalty is over. Sharks are now on the power play. And Eklund will spin it back to center ice to get things regrouped. The San Jose's got about a minute to go on the man advantage. A little less than that. Settebrini is on the ice with Toffoli. Here's Wenberg with it. Top of the right circle. Turns. Gives to Will Smith, who hands off to Orlov. Now to Settebrini. Down low, Wenberg in front. Quick shot, Toffoli. That hit the defensive stick. Mayhew getting the stop. Kept in Orlov. Feeds to the right. Here is the shot by Settebrini. Wide of an end. Rebound settled by Smith on the left boards. Power play for the Sharks for another 33 seconds. Orlov feeds it over to Settebrini, right side, to the middle, to Foldy. Across the ice, off the left board, Smith gets it. Goes back to the point. There's Orlov. Feeds over Settebrini. Drives one. Wide of an end. Can Orlov keep it in? He does. Now to about 18 seconds on the power play. Settebrini to Smith at the near circle. He stick handles. He crisscrosses with Macklin. Gives him the puck. Centering play across the ice. Thrown to the front of the net. Toffoli was wide open there. And it went wide as the puck deflected away. Toffoli got tripped up. No call. He centers the puck now as he gets back to his feet. Nobody scores. Held in by Orlov. Penalty is over. 5-on-5 now as Settebrini shoots. Score! Settebrini ties the game 1-1, and it will not count as a power play goal. It's his 31st goal of the season, but that is a power play influence goal if I've ever seen one. The Sharks won, and the Blues won with 5:29 to go in the second.
1: Wow, you just saw that come in there off the power play as the Blues players were caught out there for a really long time. They were out there for 50 seconds of the 4v4, and then once the Sharks had possession, the Blues just had no jump. They weren't able to get out, try and get in those lanes, and it was just a shooting gallery as things just kept popping through. You could feel Macklin Celebrini feel that option. He was jumping on pucks, and the Blues were just exhausted, and finishes off with a laser shot off the right side far post.
0: Well, as you can expect, the fans here at the Shark Tank are really enthused. You can hear it in the reaction from the crowd. Dmitry Orlov and Tyler Toffoli will get credit for the assists. But that was a real team effort. As now we are back to action. A race for the puck. Ostapchuk knocked down his man. Fowler in the corner. It centered it in front, but it was knocked back the other way. That was a good play by Ostapchuk.
1: Yeah, great forecheck. He just kind of missed the Gaudette, who was in the slot there.
0: There's Adam Gaudette back in his own zone. Wins the battle there with Berggren. Backhands up the boards, but Goodrow couldn't clear it out. Pugh Suter steals it. Barely kept it in. Feeds Fowler down the left wing side. Takes it back. Suter the shot. That was a good chance for St. Louis, but it went wide. The MVP chants are coming out of the building as Nedeljkovic just made a great stop off of Pugh Suter, moving from the left side of the net to the right very quickly with that reaction. On the right wing board, St. Louis, you got to give them credit. They're pushing hard in this 1-1 game. But the Sharks managed to shoot it out to center ice. Jimmy Snuggerud, who has the goal for St. Louis, scoots back to his own blue line and goes cross ice near side. And that's where Matthew Kessel will pick it up. To Tucker. Tyler Tucker moving it out. Able to dump into the zone. That barely stayed in play. It bounced off the high part of the glass. Nedeljkovic played it around the boards from behind the net. Thomas kept it in. Now Tucker can't get it. Oh, it's cleared out by Wenberg, but he couldn't quite hit Sherwood. Otherwise, it goes down for icing. That would have been a break for Sherwood down the right side.
1: Oh, I thought they were going to wave that off. Broberg took a real wide angle to that puck, but it got up on its end and just passed over the red line.
0: Never miss a moment of Sharks hockey. Text JOIN to 29631 to get exclusive offers and all things teal sent straight to your phone. Be the first to know what's happening in Sharks territory all season long. Again, just text the word JOIN to 29631.
1: That was an amazing save, Nedeljkovic, on Pia Suter on the back door there. There's he stretched with the splits, and he was able to get the blocker on it.
0: It really was a fantastic stop. Good to see Ned playing fantastic hockey as the puck comes all the way down. And we get an icing called again against the Sharks. It just barely was wide of the goal. And Binnington had to be pretty confident and pretty alert with his vision to make sure that he didn't touch that puck.
1: Yeah, he was hugging the post there. He was hugging the post pretty good, but those goalies have seen enough of those come down the ice at him.
0: They'll drop the puck now inside Sharks territory, right side of Nedeljkovic. Blues got a piece of it, but Sherwood knocked it off the right boards and got it out of the zone at least. St. Louis is back at their own blue line. Jordan Kyrou. Several veterans still here in St. Louis. Banks it forward, looks for the return pass, but that was a good check by Mukka Meduna. Knocked it over the boards and into the bench.
1: Yeah, I thought the Sharks are doing an incredible job in the neutral zone. Really, the D are allowed to step up, and they're really pressuring these St. Louis Blues. You know, and they had a good push here in the second period for St. Louis as well.
0: We've got a break in the action with 3:46 to go. Period number two. Tonight's game is coming to you from SAP Center at San Jose. The score, the San Jose Sharks won, the St. Louis Blues won. This is the San Jose Sharks Audio Network. Well, Macklin Celebrini has scored his 31st goal of the season. Orloff and Toffoli assisting at 14:31 as a power play expired. Definitely a power play influence goal, and the Sharks are all even 1-1. But that's Macklin Celebrini's fourth goal against the Blues in his career. The only teams he has more goals against are the Minnesota Wild with 7 and the New York Rangers with 5. Of course, he had that 5-point night at Madison Square Garden to start his season this year.
1: That'll help.
0: And that amazing shift in overtime, when he came on the ice with everybody else dead tired out there for about 3 minutes, and because William Eklund got off the ice, he got on, and the fresh skater scored that game winner against the Wild. Here we are, back to action at SAP Center. 3:25 to go, second period. The score 1-1. Snuggerud for the Blues, Celebrini for the Sharks. Neighbors pass, blocked there by the stick of Dickinson out of the zone. You notice Dickinson's stick is starting to get a little quicker?
1: Yeah, no, he's been doing a great job closing the distance quickly. Good stick in the defensive zone.
0: Right now in the offensive zone, a good forecheck by William Eklund, knocking his man into the boards. Crowd right response to that. And Eklund sends one toward the net from the left side. That'll be turned aside by Binnington. Tell you what, William Eklund hasn't scored in quite some time, but he works so hard every single shift.
1: Yeah, he's a buzzsaw on the forecheck. His legs never stop moving.
0: Snuggerud back in his own zone for St. Louis with Fowler. They toss it out to Thomas up at the red line. Checked there by Dickinson again. And that forced the puck down into the zone, but picking it up, Celebrini slipped it out and didn't really hit anybody. I think he was trying to get it to Will Smith. But it goes back to the St. Louis line, and a headman pass gets to Holloway. Checked by Celebrini as he gets back to the Sharks' line. Veers away from that, then backhands behind the San Jose net. There's Klingberg having trouble with it. He's able to keep it away from Snuggerud. Now Snuggerud centers, and the Blues score! Snuggerud stole that away from Klingberg, centered, and Robert Thomas snaps it past Nedeljkovic to put the Blues in front 2-1.
1: Key players for St. Louis, as Thomas has such a quick release there, and Snuggerud does a great job on the forecheck just to turn this puck over, and he's able to find Thomas quickly and just on the short side there with a wicked shot to beat Nedeljkovic.
0: So Robert Thomas of the Blues gets his 14th goal of the season, and again, Jimmy Snuggerud winning that little battle behind the goal line with the Sharks' John Klingberg. It was a little bit of help too from Holloway, got a little piece of the puck with his stick. But bottom line is that shot by Thomas was pretty unstoppable.
1: Yeah, just a quick release on a quick, hard pass out from the right from the corner.
0: So the Sharks have been challenged again. They're out shooting St. Louis 17-13 in the game, but they trail 2-1. That goal coming at 17:46 of the second period. Back to action on the ice. Faceoff came from center ice. Blues dump into the Sharks zone again. Barkley Goodrow poking it behind his goal line. Orloff guns it around. Stopped by Ostapchuk. Chips it out. Gaudette reaches for it. That's a good play by Tucker to knock that one back. And now it's Finley moving into the Sharks zone. He is being checked behind the goal line there by San Jose. Worked loose. Good job by Ostapchuk there. But Berggren kept it in. Shot blocked by Goodrow and picked up by Ostapchuk, and he can skate. He flies up the middle of the ice. He's one on two. Pokes it forward, kind of trying to split the defense, but knocked away by Kyrou, and here comes St. Louis. A lead at the blue line. Dvorsky on the left wing side. Berggren moving in. He's got Kyrou breaking for the net, but the pass is off the mark. Barkley Goodrow will poke it back down the surface and get it up to the St. Louis line. That allows for a quick Sharks line change. Blues try to take advantage, but Dvorsky on the right wing side able to backhand one into San Jose territory. And the Sharks will calmly pick up the puck and move it out. Sherwood. Lead pass Wenberg with speed moving in. Angle play to the short side as he was being checked. And Binnington got a piece of that, knocked it away. Again, good burst of speed by Alex Wenberg. He just has that extra gear that we've seen this season. Clear back to center ice. There's Wenberg stealing it again. To Kurashev, drop pass. Ferraro, the drive with Sherwood in front. That's a brilliant save by the left pad of Bennington, and the Blues able to clear.
1: Yeah, nice turnover there. Wenberg was able to jump on that play and pass it right across, and Ferraro with a big shot from the point.
0: Maybe the Sharks can have one more chance, but that's a good play by Logan Mailloux at the blue line to stand up and cause an offside. So play is blown dead. 26.2 seconds to go in the second period. Don't forget, tune in tomorrow night at 6:30 Pacific time for the Sharks and the New York Islanders. Looking forward to the Macklin Celebrini, Matthew Schaefer battle on the ice. Schaefer is as dynamic a young defenseman as I've seen. And again, he's got 20 goals. That's the equivalent of a 50-goal score in the NHL, and he's only 18.
1: Yeah, passing Phil Housley, for the all-time record there for goals by a teenager in her first year. So, amazing.
0: What's really amazing, you go back to those years that Housley was playing, he went directly from U.S. high school to the National Hockey League, and he scored that many goals.
1: Yeah, scored 19 goals.
0: Incredible. Final seconds ticking off here in the second as the Sharks try one last zone entry, but the Blues stand up to them. The horn sounds, and that is it for the second period. Shots on goal in period number two for the San Jose Sharks. 6, a two-period total of 17. And the Blues had 10, a two-period total of 13. And St. Louis definitely had a pretty good second period.
1: Yeah, I'm sure Montgomery had a little bit of an earful for him in that first period. They knew they had to come out with a better jump, and they did there in that second period.
0: Well, Robert Thomas got his 14th goal of the season from Jimmy Snuggerud at 17:46 to put the Blues in front by that 2-1 count. And for Thomas, he extends his goal and point scoring streak to 3 consecutive games. Macklin Celebrini has his 31st goal of the season for the Sharks, but it's 2-1 St. Louis at the end of 2. We'll be right back after this on the San Jose Sharks Audio Network.
3: 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We're connecting you to more than 30 years of Sharks hockey. Let's go beyond the numbers.
0: The numbers show the St. Louis Blues with a 2-1 lead over the Sharks at the end of the second period with the shots 17-13 in favor of San Jose. The Sharks definitely know that they have to play fast today against the Blues team that likes to be physical when they get the opportunity. But there's a difference between having great fleet of foot on your skates, being fast with your mind and the use of your hands, with the puck always being faster than any skater. Mario Ferraro talked about that relationship and how it happens for the Sharks and how important it is.
4: Yeah, I think, you know, that's been a mentality for us, for a couple years now under Warsaw, right? Is to play quicker, us as defensemen especially, play north, play fast, get move pucks. We got a lot of talent up front and we got a lot of speed and skill. And we could score goals and we can get on our forecheck, and a way to do a better job of that is for us to move pucks quicker. So as much as our speed comes from how we skate and compete actually skate fast, it's also how fast we move the puck and make decisions out there, which contribute to our success offensively and defensively, really, because we spend more time in their end. So it's a big part of our identity right now.
0: Very important tonight. Experience the game like never before with insights and stats calculated by SAP. We connect you to 30 plus years of Sharks hockey beyond the numbers. It's 2-1 St. Louis after 2. Back in a moment on the San Jose Sharks Audio Network.
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0: Go for the third period here at the Shark Tank. I'm Dan Rusinowski along with Scott Hannon. Teams are on the ice getting set to go here with the Sharks trailing by the score of 2-1. Both clubs traded goals in the second period. Macklin Celebrini tying the game 1-1 at 14:31 with his 31st of the season, assisted by Dmitry Orlov and Tyler Toffoli. But then with 2:14 left in the period, a great finish by Robert Thomas, his 14th of the season, assisted by Snuggerud and Holloway. And so it is an even score for St. Louis in the period, but a 2-1 lead as we start the third. Puck has been dropped, and we're underway. Alex Nedeljkovic and Goldewire left, watching the Sharks battle it out. It's flipped forward, a race for it. Gaudette poking at the play. Broberg getting back. Gaudette chasing him down into the left corner of the blue zone. Gaudette still fighting for it. Broberg poking at it, and it worked loose. And the Blues able to pick up, and they move it to center ice, and a backhand play goes into the offensive zone there for Finley, the center. Back behind the Sharks net, teams changing. San Jose with the puck. Mukhamadulin and Klingberg out there at the moment. Klingberg takes the pass and moves it ahead. Here comes Wenberg across the blue line. Cuts behind the goal line. Hangs onto it. Little drop pass near side. Grab by Macklin Celebrini. Gives it over to Smith, who turns to try to shoot from the right circle. But his wrist shot got blocked. And Buchnevich cleared it out to Neighbors. Two on one with Suter. Here's Suter. Back to Neighbors. Moving in. Getting back Klingberg. And it was off of a stick. And not really a great opportunity on net. That's a lucky break for the Sharks on that play, because they had two guys that really know how to put the puck in the net. Here's one of them, Suter, back across the blue line. Pius Suter, one-on-one against Desharnais. Bought some time there against him, then spun it down the boards into the right corner and up the right side. But on the far side of his surface, it's grabbed by the Sharks, and they send it across the rink to the near boards. Into the offensive end, Misa, Eklund, Toffoli out there. Here's Dickinson moving in, shooting the puck, save it. Oh, there's a rebound there from Misa. Couldn't get the stick on it as Broberg defended on the play. Blues have a three-man attack the other way. Sharks make it 3-on-3, so St. Louis has to dump it in. Nedeljkovic in goal to our left, played it off the boards. Blues keep it in. Here's a shot coming there from Kessel, wide of the net. Matthew Kessel on the left point, looking on, as on the far side of the ice, the Blues send it in deep. Behind the San Jose net, Jimmy Snuggerud, who has a goal today, got it around to the near corner boards. Kessel's in from his D position. Misa gets the puck, though, loses on the check to Holloway. Dickinson back to control, turns near side, loses to Kyrou to the slot. Here comes the shot, and that's a good defensive play. I think Eklund got a stick on that on the shot attempt by Holloway.
1: There's part of that situation where taking care of the puck in your own end there. Dickinson gets it taken away, and how quickly things can turn to offense as the Blues get a quick shot towards the net. Luckily, that just got tipped and up and over the glass.
0: So that's where we are right now. Kind of interesting. We've had two fights in this game, both of them in the first period. Ferraro and Holloway, Neighbors and Goodrow. The last time we had any fights was when Tim Liljegren dropped the gloves for the Sharks. Off the draw, break for Sherwood down the middle of the ice, turns, waits for help. He's got a man in front of the net there in Graf. Sherwood, one against two, tried to get the puck toward Graf's direction, but it was stolen back as the Blues recovered what was a good chance for the Sharks. Ferraro checks his man back in the San Jose zone. Bouncing puck. Good play by Mukhamadulin to intercept a pass that could have been sent to a wide-open Berggren in front of the San Jose net. Instead, the Sharks come back the other way, moving left to right in the third period. Kurashev to the slot. Turnaround shot. Graf blocked. Here's Kurashev. Loses on the stick check to Fowler, and St. Louis is able to skate one out. Up to the Sharks line comes Berggren. Shoots one in. 16:59 to go. Third period. The score is 2-1 St. Louis here at SAP Center. The Sharks skating it out with Celebrini on the move. He gets away from the check from Toropchenko. Ahead of the red line. Turns and flicks it in. Binnington plays the puck in the corner, but Smith bats it down. Tried to center it for Wenberg. Knocked away by Tucker. Wenberg picks up on the left boards. They'll keep it in possession for San Jose. But he gave it away to Finley, who knocks the puck in the air and gets it out of the zone for a second. Sharks fire it right back in. Notice the line change here. We've got Wenberg on the wing with Celebrini and Smith. And back on defense, it's Klingberg with Orlov. Blues on the attack. Toropchenko, lead pass on the right. Tucker moves in, trying to center it. Knocked away there by Klingberg's stick. And Orlov and Klingberg will move it behind their own net. Here comes Alex Wenberg. Wenberg starts to stride it out. He gets to center. He gets to the blue line. Veers to his left. Leads it over for Gaudette. Gaudette turns on the check from Fowler. Fowler took him out of the play on the boards. And Gaudette lost control of it as a result. And so St. Louis able to pick back up and skate it up to the Sharks' line. Nedeljkovic came out of the net but had to get back in goal very quickly as the Blues arrived on the scene. It was Holloway effectively forechecking and cleared back to center ice by St. Louis.
1: Yeah, very close for Nedeljkovic to play it inside the trapezoid right there.
0: Back behind the goal line now. Mukhamadulin feeds it out to the middle. Here comes Ostapchuk in his 100th game today. Across the line, got it to the left, fed across the rink in the direction of Barkley Goodrow by Toffoli. And Ostapchuk gets it back to the point. Shot by Dickinson toward the net. It's trickling toward the goal, but Binnington grabs the glove with it and hangs on. Another interesting line here. You got Toffoli out there with Ostapchuk. And kind of a makeshift group out there on the ice.
1: Yeah, just really just trying to spark something a little bit offensive. Looks like they've got back to this where it's Misa, Eklund, and Toffoli. It kind of got mixed up there as Graf came out early. I'm not sure if somebody got shortchanged a shift there as the lines kind of got messed up.
0: Yep, but now it's back to the normal configuration. Eklund, Misa, and Toffoli off the draw. Eklund had it, but it bounced on him. So the Blues will pick up and recycle in their own zone. Buchnevich goes to the far side. Long pass up ice. Gets to Pugh Suter off the stick of Toffoli. He dumped it into the shark zone. Suter did. And San Jose picks up and headmans Toffoli. Gets it to the blue line. Sends it off to the middle of the ice. Knocked out there by Dickinson and Misa. They couldn't make the play. And it's cleared back the other way by St. Louis. This should be icing as Desharnais hustles to get back first. And he does. So we get the stoppage with 5:02 gone by in the third period. The score is 2-1, St. Louis over San Jose. Well, everybody's excited about the major reimagination of SAP Center at San Jose. And remember, it's not a renovation, it's a reimagination. For a glimpse into the future of this fabulous building, SAP Center, go to tealreimagination.com. And be prepared to get excited. This building is going to be a spectacular place and a tremendous reimagination for downtown San Jose and the Sharks.
1: Yeah, excited to see, you know, all the detail, and obviously in their further upgrade is going to look great.
0: Backlund, Celebrini fakes a shot, turns, goes in deep off the inboard. Smith centers in front for Wenberg off his skate, unfortunately. If he were a right-handed shot, that would have been a perfect pass. The Blues able to escape with that, dump it back down, and the Sharks start over, down 2-1. A pass from Klingberg goes to Celebrini. He skates from left to right across the line, looking to put it to the slot. It got partially checked, and Fowler puts his head down, grabs the puck, and muscles his way out to center for St. Louis. Fowler backhands into the Sharks zone, right side of Nedeljkovic. Passed out there by Klingberg, off the stick of Sherwood, then off the stick of Graf. Graf moving into forecheck, put the hit on Tucker, but Tucker got it around the boards. And the Blues get it up to the Sharks' blue line. That's as far as they go, though. Buka Medunin steps up to Walker there, work free. Graf puts it off the boards. Kurashev tried to make the play, bumped into his own teammate Graf on the play. So St. Louis will pick it back up. Ferraro steps up and knocks down his man, Berggren. The puck comes back into the Sharks' zone. San Jose, long pass, changing players. They've got Graf and Sherwood and Kurashev. So that's a new line, too. Kurashev in the middle, it looks like. As right now, here's Mukha Madulman falling down, but backhanding it forward to Graf in the corner. Graf pressing his stick up against the boards and hoping for some help. Got it from Sherwood, who tried to center it for Kurashev, but that's blocked by a St. Louis stick. And the Blues, with the 2-1 lead, able to move it out. They dump it forward. Toropchenko got it in the shark zone, but Ferraro is defending there along with Kurashev, who gets back to make it a 2-on-2. A big scramble with Toropchenko and Sundqvist against those two Sharks. Now there's a third one, Mukha Madulin, fighting for control. And the Sharks win that battle. Ferraro comes up with the puck, and he lifts one out of the zone. It goes down the ice. Would it be icing? Yes, it will be. So they stop the play, and they stop the players for the Sharks from skating back to the bench for a change. They're going to have to stay out there for this faceoff.
1: Yeah, and they got some tired defensemen out there. They got caught out there for a long shift. They're both leaning on their knees here as St. Louis is doing a good job in the defensive zone, really closing things down, taking care of their own end. And this is leading to a little bit better offense here for St. Louis than the start of this third.
0: First of back-to-back games tonight for the Sharks. Tomorrow it's the New York Islanders. We're on the air at 6:30 p.m. Pacific time. You don't want to miss that one. Right here, we've got a tense third period. Blues 2, Sharks 1 off the faceoff. Blues win it. And a quick shot there by Holloway is deflected by Graf's stick up over the glass and out of play. You know, Holloway's got 2 assists, and he has played a very strong two-way game today.
1: Yeah, you know, again, him and Snuggerud and Thomas, I think they've been the heaviest line here for St. Louis. They're just coming at him. We got to do something to hold these guys up.
0: Well, we'll see what the Sharks do here. 7 minutes and 9 seconds gone by in the second. Again, the score, St. Louis 2 and the Sharks 1. We will be right back after this on the San Jose Sharks Audio Network. Elevate your experience with the only all-inclusive food and beverage space that's bowl-facing. 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Let me tell you, the Penthouse Lounge is an awesome place to have a company party or just get together with your friends and have fantastic food and see some great hockey. So check it out. 12:51 to go in the third. 2-1 the score. Blues leading the Sharks. San Jose's got to come back in this one. Can they do it? We'll see. Hooked at center ice. Scooping forward Eklund. Good play by Thomas to check it away. This line of Thomas, Snuggerud, and Holloway has been the best group of three on the ice for either side. Snuggerud has a goal, gives to Holloway, now to Thomas. Thomas stick handles into the zone, slips it over to Snuggerud, but it rolled on him just as he was trying to gather it in the slot for a quick shot. Instead, the puck winds up behind the net. Centering attempt there by Snuggerud, intercepted, and the Sharks break out. San Jose's got Misa's line out there. That's Misa, Eklund, and Toffoli. Dumping it into the offensive end. Eklund left corner, worked it free. Toffoli fighting for it, but loses control. Taking it back, St. Louis's Robert Thomas. And he and Holloway are checked by Misa, who slowed it down at least, but the Blues did get out of the zone. And now they will have control of it as they toss it back into their own territory. Sharks make the change. 11:50 to play, third period. Blues with only five defensemen and 13 forwards dressed today because of the roster configurations after the trade deadline. St. Louis moves into the Sharks zone, but a turnover there by Suter, taken back by Orloff and Klingberg. And Klingberg thought about passing it, but held on for a second behind net. Good decision. And now he's got some time and space to make something work. He gives it over to Wenberg, who's out at center. Leads on the left, Orloff. Fakes the drop, moves down the left wing side. Guns it around the boards to the near side boards, and there's Celebrini with it. Celebrini flips it over to the far side. There's Orloff keeping it in. He spins it around the boards, behind the net, kept in by Klingberg. Dropped it back for Celebrini. Kind of a dangerous play with Suter there, who deflected it, and he did clear it out. 2-on-1 developing for St. Louis. Now it's 2-on-2. Orloff getting back, the only defenseman blocking a Buchnevich pass for Neighbors. And that stopped a good scoring chance as Orloff in good body position on that play. Body check there, far side of the ice, as Neighbors went down and lost his helmet on the play in a collision with Klingberg. Klingberg has his stick kind of attached to Neighbors, and he's indicating to the referee that something should happen there. Maybe he was holding his stick, but the no penalty call obviously brings the boos from the crowd here at SAP Center. 10.5 remaining in the game. Long way to go yet. Here comes Mukko Madunen on the attack. Feeds on the right, Gaudette moving into the zone. Toe drag, save made, rebound, Mukko Madunen. Backhand chance from the edge of the net. That's a bad stop by Binnington. Gaudette working hard here behind the goal line. Poked it. The stop check goes in and puts the big hit on Kessel. That's what the Sharks should have been doing in the second period to wear them out. Only 5D, remember, dressed for St. Louis. Sharks work it loose. Unfortunately, Goodrow couldn't keep it in with his backhand, so he races back to his own zone. Knocks it off the boards, but that'll be stopped at the Sharks' line. Finally recovered by the Sharks' Mukko Madunen with 10 minutes remaining in the game. Sharks have got to generate something here. They're out shooting St. Louis 20-12, but they trail 2-1. And yeah, it's not Nedeljkovic's fault.
1: No, and not much high danger chances here for San Jose, as St. Louis is doing a good job in the defensive zone, just keeping stuff to the outside. They're closing quickly on guys in the corners.
0: Now we're back in the Sharks zone. Sherwood has it. Stick handles to the middle of the ice away from Toropchenko, and he picks up speed. Down the left. Keeper Sherwood across the line. He's trying to slip the puck through to Colin Graf. Couldn't quite get it to him. Graf kept it in. Goes to Sherwood in the corner. He centered from the right corner up to the net. Shot now by Dickinson. Blocked by Toropchenko. Sherwood grabs the rebound. Backhands to Graf behind the goal line. Return Sherwood left corner. Back to Dickinson. Slap shot toward the net. What a spectacular glove save by a man doing the splits. Jordan Binnington. Just trying to make his body as big as possible. Held the glove out to the left. And he was able to catch it and hang on. Breaking the action. Tonight's game is coming to you from SAP Center at San Jose. The score with 9:17 to go in the third. It's the Blues 2, the Sharks 1. This is the San Jose Sharks Audio Network. 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You can still subscribe to individual podcasts like The Instant Replay, The Morning Tide, The Teal Report, The Undercurrent. But all shows will also be posted under Sharks Audio Network On Demand, and that will simplify your searches for Sharks content. Off the draw. Celebrini's got it. Sends it toward the net. That was a chance for a tip by Wenberg. Good defense by Broberg there. Celebrini gets it back. Throws it in front. Will Smith dropped it back. Celebrini and Wenberg try to get it. Wenberg's chance got blocked, and the Blues able to clear it out.
1: Yeah, it was a great opportunity. Nice little play on the faceoff, the drawn-up faceoff play as they tried to fight Wenberg with the tip in front. Just Philip Broberg did a nice job just tying up Wenberg sticked at the last second.
0: Klingberg in the offensive zone kept it in barely with a tip. Now Wenberg protecting the puck, but He's checked. Smith got it back. Sends it toward the net for San Jose. Knocked back. Smith again on the right boards. Throws it in front. Macklin celebrating. Backhand shot. A save made by Binnington. I don't know how he got that backhander off, but that was a dangerous chance for Macklin. Here come the Blues the other way, though. Puce Suter, long a thorn in the Sharks' side, throws it across the line on the right-wing side. Buchnevich knocked down by the check from Wenberg. Now Celebrini tried to finish his check in the corner, but it's knocked free. Neighbors loses on the little check by Orloff, and he sends it back down the ice. Broken stick down there, didn't stop the puck. Instead, Matthew Kessel circles with it, feeds to his partner Fowler, and Fowler from the red line dumps it into the Sharks' zone. Blues 2, Sharks 1. 8 minutes to play in the third. The clock is starting to become a factor, isn't it?
1: Yeah, and again, that Celebrini backhand was probably the best opportunity the Sharks have had so far in this period, but too few and far in between.
0: Ferraro knocks down a pass by St. Louis, and from the red line, he shoots one into the Blues zone. But Bennington's pretty good with the puck. He put it off the left boards and got it out himself. That'll be short of icing, so Michael Misa on the ice right now with Toffoli and Eklund. Moves back to control. Left it for the D. Ferraro and Mukka Madunan sends it ahead. Misa to Toffoli. Toffoli and Misa exchange. Toffoli across the line, being body checked now. Mukka Madunan and Ferraro going to have to get it. Actually, Mukka Madunan went back to the bench. And so Desharnais is back in his own zone of control. So the Blues are just stifling the Sharks and frustrating them here.
1: Yeah, they're playing, like I said, playing well in their defensive zone, willing to just kind of eat this and play it down, as the Sharks are just having trouble generating any offense.
0: It's what's called a solid road game thus far. Here's Sherwood over to Kurashev, took it off his skate, turns back to Desharnais, who shoots, man in front and Graf. That's a good step up by Binnington to knock it away from him, but in front, Kurashev a chance, great save by Binnington. Wow, spectacular stop by Jordan Binnington, and the Blues able to clear it back out with 6:48 to play.
1: It's just a nice play from behind the net. Kurashev in front.
0: Here comes Dickinson back in. He bounces it off the end board. Graf scoots in to grab it. Pivots away from Fowler. Throws behind the net. Centering feet. Score! Sherwood ties the game on a Kurashev pass. And that was a brilliant one-timer by Kiefer Sherwood. And that gets everybody enthused at SAP Center as this game is all even.
1: We said it with that earlier shift by Celebrini with that opportunity. And this one, there was an opportunity by Kurashev early. And then right away, the puck squirts out. The Sharks get it right back in the zone. And just a good board check here. Again, Dickinson in on this. Graf jumps on the loose puck. And then it's back behind the net. Kurashev. And Sherwood just finds that spot. Very similar to where Robert Thomas shot the puck in the last period. And there he just beats Binnington. No chance there on a quick shot to the far side.
0: That's a big goal for Kiefer Sherwood. So Sherwood now has goals in consecutive games. That is his 19th of the season. And ties the game. Kurashev and Graf will assist in the play. It was a pretty sweet pass by Kurashev from behind the net. He's got a lot of skill.
1: Yeah, really good forecheck there. Really good hunting down pucks. And there just Kurashev posting behind the net. And that quick pass out to Sherwood as he's popped over by the faceoff circle on the right side. No chance for Binnington as Kurashev, he had to respect behind the net.
0: That was after a couple of brilliant saves by Binnington, too. Time of this 13:26. The game in the third period is all knotted up, 2-2. Face off to the right side of Binnington now. So the Sharks want to take control of the game again if they can. But off the draw, the Blues send it off the boards and get it out. There's Snuggerud knocking it down the ice. And it's stopped side of the net there by the Sharks goaltender. Got it around the boards. Wenberg lead pass for Orloff up ice with Celebrini across the line. Tried to make the play, but Holloway blocked it. And, Celebrini had the stick lifted by Snuggerud. That was a good defensive play. And he comes up with the puck. Only Celebrini back. He checks Snuggerud, but Snuggerud with the man on him. And at the end of his shift, they made the good decision to get it in deep at least. Boy, now it looked like it was going to be a penalty there on Wenberg for tripping up his man, but they allow the play to continue, and Wenberg gets off the ice quickly before they see that.
1: And a little stick in the feet of Thomas as he was going the other way.
0: Again, the lines have changed around for the Sharks. Wenberg has been playing with Celebrini and Smith here. And right now we've got Toffoli, Misa, and Eklund, the standard combination that's been together for the last few games. Misa dumps in, 2-2 the score, 5:21 to play in the third. Worked loose here behind the net. Neighbors in his own zone there for St. Louis. Gave it away to Misa. Tried to poke it back to center ice. Knocked back into the shark zone now by St. Louis. San Jose's back to try to get out, and they do. Ostapchuk's out of the zone. His stick handles up to the Blues line, dumps in and gives chase. He can skate. Moves into the corner, but promptly gives it away. Didn't put enough steam on that. Broberg anticipated and knocked it out. Now Dickinson's getting back against Toropchenko. Desharnais picks up near side, couldn't clear it out. Diagonal pass, that's dangerous, but Desharnais got away with it and got it out of the zone. Now the Sharks into forecheck. That's Ostapchuk going in there hard against Kessel. Kessel held him off, though, fed it up the boards. And now it's Ostapchuk and Kessel fighting for it again. And again Kessel wins it and throws it back behind the net. Not without a great effort, though, by Ostapchuk to try to get control. Graf gets it now from Desharnais at center as the Sharks put out Gaudette. Kurashev, Graf, goaltender, Binnington out of the net, almost gave it away there. That got people excited, but Robert Thomas recovers for St. Louis and moves it out. Up to the Sharks line, they lost it. It's getting a little bit scary here. 4 minutes to play in the third period.
1: Yeah, Sharks doing a better job these last few minutes here, getting in on the forecheck, really stifling St. Louis's opportunities to break the puck out here.
0: That's where we are. Blues moving back inside Sharks territory. And now on the scrum for it in the far boards. It'll be picked up, and the Sharks have it. Up ice comes Sherwood. Sherwood dumps in. And now back behind the goal line. It's grabbed. And cleared back. Into the shark zone. Bouncer up the boards. Wenberg banks it ahead. Sherwood looking for the puck. And now it's taken away. Nice job by Ferraro. Moving back into the offensive zone. Ferraro lost it as he cut to the corner. So now the Blues will pick it back up. And things settle down. Coming back the other way, Celebrini. Skating into the offensive zone. And around the boards, near side. Moving back in now. Wenberg, right wing corner. Scrambling for the puck. Sends it back to the point. Sharks in this 2-2 game with 2:16 left in regulation. Celebrini's got a goal. Stick handles on the far side of the ice. One-on-one there against his man. He holds the puck. He crisscrosses with Desharnais. Now he throws it toward the net off of Smith and Broberg, and it went wide of the goal.
1: Yeah, he just tried to aim that shot towards Smith to see if he can get that tip, and unfortunately the puck just bounced into the corner there.
0: Well, a minute 50 remaining in regulation. 2-2 the score. The reason? Kiefer Sherwood, 19th of the year from Kurashev and Graf. And now the Blues are going to push as hard as they can to get ahead again. Remember, the Sharks have not led the game yet this game. Here come the Blues. Across the line, Berggren. Lead pass Dvorsky. Shoots one. Glove save made there relatively routinely by Nedeljkovic. And play is blown dead. And we've got Tyler Toffoli behind the play having a little chat. Cam Fowler leaning in along with Tyler Tucker. And that'll get broken up pretty quickly. But it's definitely getting pretty intense here.
1: Yeah, not many offensive chances. Like, the Sharks only with 25 shots, but the St. Louis Blues only with 13. So the Sharks are doing a good job. I said neutralizing the speed of St. Louis through the neutral zone. The only thing that's got them in trouble in this game is really the turnovers in the defensive zone.
0: For sure.
1: Then a couple opportunistic goals here for St. Louis is probably in those 13 shots. They've had about 8 scoring opportunities, whereas normally that's not the case.
0: Sellout crowd getting to its feet here at SAP Center. Spectacular atmosphere again tonight. That'll be the same tomorrow when the Islanders come to town. Thomas against Wenberg on the faceoff. Back to the point. Slap shot. Oh, that is a big, big block by Colin Graf. He took all of that shot. Now he's making his way back to the Sharks bench. We're down to a minute 20 remaining in regulation, and the Blues are threatening here with Robert Thomas on the ice with Holloway. He backhands to the point. Fowler holds onto it. Checked by Sherwood. Gives it over now far side to Tucker. Banks it off the left wing boards. Mukka Madulin applying the check. Thomas holding him off. Thomas with the puck trying to poke it up. Nice job by Sherwood to deflect it out to center ice. Now we've got 1 minute remaining in the third period with the game tied 2-2. The Blues have had the better of the puck possession here, and that's dangerous. They dump it to the Shark zone. Nedeljkovic back to get it. Leaves it for Ferraro, who cuts behind his net. Watched by a forechecking Holloway. Okumadulin clears it out. Eklund at the red line, tips it all the way down. But the Sharks need a quick line change here, and that's going to kill a few seconds. Head man for St. Louis, Buchnevich down the left. Spins away from the check at the near side from Klingberg. Sends it down the boards. Big hit by Orloff against his man Neighbors. And that jars the puck free. A long pass down the ice. There's a race for the puck. Will it be icing? Yes, it is. Misa thought he could win that foot race, but Broberg smartly just got back with 27.6 seconds remaining in regulation. And now a huge faceoff coming up inside the Sharks' defensive zone.
1: Yeah, the Sharks have been were dominant, really dominant early in the game, but it's sort of shifted back. But they're still holding a 60-40 percentage here in the faceoff circle, and no bigger faceoff than right here with 27 seconds left.
0: Well, it's a huge one left side of Nedeljkovic. Robert Thomas against Macklin Celebrini. Celebrini gets the drawback with some help. Orloff sends near side. Will Celebrini get it out of the zone? He angles it out there, and Toffoli at center chips it forward. Misa's out there too. So Misa, Toffoli, and Celebrini on the ice right now.

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1: Stats sometimes have nothing to do with what happens in the NHL. We're underway in overtime. Holloway and Suter started up front along with Broberg back. But there goes Suter off, and stepping on is Robert Thomas. Down the left side comes Holloway. He's been one of the best players on the ice for St. Louis. Stick handles. Goes to Thomas. Checked away by Celebrini, who's on with Dickinson and Wenberg. Uh-oh, Celebrini nearly gave it. He did give it away in his own zone. Holloway steals it. Cuts back behind the Sharks' net. Celebrini guarding side of the goal. Worked loose by the Blues. They put it back to the point. There is Broberg. One of five D dressed all game. Stick handles. Little drop pass for Robert Thomas, and he will stay in the zone. And he will drop it back for Broberg. This is trouble. Broberg shoots. It's blocked. They score! Robert Thomas is in front of the net. I think he tipped it. And the St. Louis Blues win 3-2 in overtime.
2: Yeah, they just got that couple turnovers there again by San Jose after they had the puck on their stick there. And there, Broberg is able to just shoulder roll around. He hits this bar up off the crossbar, and Thomas just finishing his route towards the net. I think this goes either off his stick or even off of his skate as he just sort of stops at the puck. No chance for Nedeljkovic on a wicked shot there by Broberg off the crossbar as well.
1: Well, you got to give Philip Broberg credit because he played over 32 minutes in this game.
2: They're going to look at this goal.
1: They had only 5D.
2: Yeah, they're going to look at this goal for kicking.
1: Yep, they're going to see if he kicked it. I think it's going to count.
2: Yeah, I think he's allowed to stop. It's just not a kicking motion. So it'll be interesting to see how this... You're going to have to look at this on the replay if this was a kicking motion or if he just stopped towards the net.
1: Now, the fans that are exiting the building might want to wait for just a second as this discussion continues. But it looks as if it's going to count. They still are reviewing it, apparently. Now, Tyler Toffoli getting an explanation for all of this. And it does appear that the game is over. So, Robert Thomas gets his 15th goal of the season. Broberg will get the assist. You could just sense that there was trouble about to lurk inside the Sharks zone when that puck got fired by Broberg toward traffic in front.
2: Yeah, and again, just off, we talk about managing the puck and the turnovers, and I know 3-on-3 can get a little crazy, but they won the opening faceoff, and that Dickinson, just a miscommunication with Celebrini coming in behind, he floated one off of the boards, and St. Louis was able to jump on that, and then after that, Celebrini made a great read on the half wall to turn the puck back over, but then just got caught. The puck just slipped out of his grasp for a second, and Holloway was able to jump on it, and then that's long shift in your offensive zone. You get Thomas and Holloway sort of rolling. Broberg, a good skater, and a good shot. He finds some opening right in the high slot, and he just rips that shot off the crossbar, and Thomas just finishing his route towards the net. A fortuitous bounce right into his feet, and he just stops, and that puck goes and beats Nedeljkovic in behind.
1: A 3-2 final. The St. Louis Blues have defeated the San Jose Sharks in overtime. So the Sharks' three-game winning streak comes to an end, but their point streak continues at four straight. San Jose's record now is 30-25-5. They have 65 points, while the Blues win for the 24th time this year against 29 losses and 9 OTs. St. Louis, 57 points on the season. When we come back, we'll have our Sharks Extra program coming up next on the San Jose Sharks Audio Network.
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1: Yep. I'm Dan Brusinowski, along with Scott Hannon at SAP Center at San Jose. Tonight, the San Jose Sharks came close but got absolutely no cigar.

0: as they dominated in the shots on goal early, but then fell victim to a workmanlike performance on the road by the St. Louis Blues. Some good goaltending on both ends, mostly by Jordan Binnington of the St. Louis Blues, but some by Alex Nedeljkovic on the Sharks' side. And the bottom line is San Jose found a way to not win this game, and the St. Louis Blues, with that workmanlike style I just described, came up with a play that got Robert Thomas the game winner in overtime, and a 3-2 St. Louis win.
1: Yeah, and I really think the Achilles heel tonight for the Sharks was just giveaways. In key moments, I thought even of the 14 shots, there was a couple pretty good high-grade scoring opportunities. Nedeljkovic had to make a couple big saves, a couple on Robert Thomas, and then, you know, it's just managing that puck, so important. I thought they did some good things defensively, but when they had the puck, just too many giveaways.
0: As it turned out, that line of Robert Thomas and Jimmy Snuggerud with Dylan Holloway played a lot of time on the ice, and they also were the best players on either side. But I thought that Kiefer Sherwood and also Alex Wennberg, line mates as it turned out, and Philip Kurashev had pretty good games.
1: Yeah, I thought they did some good things. You know, Sherwood, 8 hits. He gets the goal. I thought he was forechecking hard. You know, and I go back to one of the keys we said at the beginning of the game is limit the Blues playmakers. They don't have a lot, but that line of Buchnevich, Thomas, and Holloway, it was a pretty solid line. Really only the one creating for St. Louis here.
0: Absolutely, and of course the goaltending was excellent on both sides. A tough loss for Nedeljkovic to take because he had a strong game.
1: Yeah, he had a really strong game. I thought he made a lot of good saves. Didn't have much chance on most of them. The Snuggerud shot, the knuckler off the turnover. Again, it just kind of slipped five-hole, but that's a tough puck to read and pick up off as it comes across the main street there on the seam pass. And again, I thought he had a great game.
0: And oh, by the way, key number 3 in our Toyota keys for the game was special teams. The Sharks had 2 power plays, not much, but they didn't score and they really didn't generate anything.
1: The Macklin-Celebrini goal was really power play influence as they caught the St. Louis Blues team out there for a long time, but they didn't create much in the other one. Just not many offensive chances. Again, not many power plays.
0: The San Jose Sharks have to settle for one single point in spite of the fact that the St. Louis Blues only had 1 shot on goal in the entire third period and only 1 in overtime, and that was the one by Robert Thomas that got in for the game winner. Final score, the Blues 3, the Sharks 2 in OT. When we come back, we will have our instant replay next on the San Jose Sharks Audio Network.
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0: It's time for the Sharks instant replay of a very interesting but ultimately disappointing game for the San Jose home team. In front of a sellout crowd of 17,435 fans, the final score is the St. Louis Blues 3 and the San Jose Sharks 2 in overtime. So the Sharks do get a point in the standings and they do keep their unbeaten streak going in regulation and point streak going at 4 consecutive games. But they really dearly would have loved to come up with 2 points in regulation against this Blues team that currently is ranked 15th in the entire Western Conference. Okay, here's how it happened. In the first period, 29 seconds after the opening faceoff, Mario Ferraro came into the corner against Dylan Holloway, who on the first shift of the game looked like he was in a nasty mood. But Ferraro came up and roughed up Holloway after Holloway ran into his partner, Shakir Mukhamadulin, back behind the net. They dropped the gloves and fought it out. Extra penalty for roughing on Ferraro, 5 minutes each on Ferraro and Holloway, and the ensuing power play for St. Louis was not successful. However, it did give the Blues a little bit of motivation and certainly some momentum. A penalty on Matthew Kessel for high sticking at 4:17 did not produce a Sharks power play goal either, and then all of a sudden we had a situation. There was some pretty big save by Alex Nedeljkovic, who just signed a 2-year contract extension today, and he came up big on one of the best players on the ice on the other side, Robert Thomas. Snuggerud is in there fighting Wennberg with it. Wennberg turns away from 2 players. What a job Alex Wennberg just did there. A turnover, though, by Klingberg in front. Thomas to the left to Klingberg. The shot by Thomas. Oh, my gosh, what a save by Nedeljkovic. He not only got his left pad on it, but it looked like it was a little rebound there for Thomas, and somehow it stayed out of a net. And that is a spectacular stop by the Sharks goaltender. It certainly was, and it was the start of a series of symptoms involving giveaways that plagued the Sharks all night.
1: Yeah, again, that was just the Achilles heel tonight, is the giveaways, and luckily Nedeljkovic was there to make the saves.
0: In just the span of a few seconds, there were two spectacular saves after the Blues took the 1-0 lead. It was Jimmy Snuggerud who ended up getting credit for the goal, his 11th of a season, from Fowler and Holloway, off another turnover as the Sharks could not exit the zone. Jordan Binnington would make a big save on Macklin Celebrini with about 15 minutes to go. Will Smith's in forechecking. Mayu threw it across the rink, intercepted by Celebrini, moves in, shoots one, weak glove save by Binnington. That's his best one yet. 5 minutes into the second period, Binnington stops Celebrini and keeps it 1-0 St. Louis. And of course, that was early in the second period, not the first. A big stop with 15 minutes to go in the second period for Binnington on Celebrini, and it stayed 1-0 St. Louis. But just a few seconds later, it was Alex Nedeljkovic's turn to wow the crowd. Inside their own zone, Kyrou sends it off the right boards, knocked back the other way by Eklund and Toffoli, but Toffoli gave it away. Buchnevich down the left wing side, breaking and shooting it. Big glove save by Nedeljkovic! And so one great glove stop on one end by Binnington, and now Nedeljkovic does it with 5:13 gone by in the second period. Outstanding saves right there, so three big stops early on in the second frame, and it was 1-0 St. Louis still at that point. But that gave the Sharks a little momentum to come back, and as it turned out, Macklin's Celebrini would make it a 1-1 game. Held in by Orlov. Penalty is over. 5-on-5 now as Celebrini shoots. Score! Macklin Celebrini ties the game 1-1. And it will not count as a power play goal. It's his 31st goal of the season. But that is a power play influence goal if I've ever seen one. The Sharks won, and the Blues won with 5:29 to go in the second. It was only seconds after a Jonathan Bergrand cross-checking penalty expired, and as we call that, Scott Hannon, a power play influenced goal by Macklin Celebrini, and you can hear the crowd at SAP Center, the way they're sounding, it's like the old days.
1: Yeah, no, again, that had the barn buzzing as, again, they just had the Blues just panicking in their own zone. Guys got caught out late. They couldn't get pressure on those guys. And it was just a shooting gallery, and Macklin Celebrini able to beat Binnington.
0: So Celebrini, his 31st goal of the season, assisted by Dmitry Orlov and Tyler Toffoli. Time of that 14:31, and it was a 1-1 tie. So, here we are, coming near the end of the second period. Sharks are in pretty good shape, right? The problem is, as soon as Celebrini's goal went in, it was almost as if something got to under the burr of the saddle of the St. Louis Blues, because they pretty much controlled the rest of that period in many respects. And as it turned out, they would take a 2-1 lead at 17:46 when Robert Thomas got his first of the night. There's Klingberg having trouble with it. He's able to keep it away from Snuggerud. Now Snuggerud centers, and the Blues score! Snuggerud stole that away from Klingberg, centered, and Robert Thomas snaps it past Nedeljkovic to put the Blues in front 2-1. Now, credit the Blues for some strong forechecking on that play, because Dylan Holloway was involved. Snuggerud ended up winning that battle with Klingberg because of some extra pressure from Holloway. Those two guys assisted on Robert Thomas's first of two goals in the game, 14th of the season at 17:46, and it was a 2-1 Blues lead at that point.
1: Yeah, and that was one of those turnovers that got him in trouble behind the net. Puck on your stick and heavy forecheck or whatnot. They can't give the puck away there.
0: So 2-1 St. Louis, and the third period would begin. Kiefer Sherwood signed a 5-year contract extension just yesterday, and he has proved that he is fitting in really well with his teammates. They changed the lines around a little bit in the third period, but it would be Sherwood's aggressive style and final of finishing touch that would tie the game 2-2 with 6.5 to play. Here comes Dickinson back in. He bounces it off the end board. Graf scoots in to grab it. Pivots away from Fowler. Throws behind the net. Centering feet. Score! Sherwood ties the game on a Kurashev pass. And that was a brilliant one-timer by Kiefer Sherwood. And that gets everybody enthused at SAP Center as this game is all even. What a great goal by Kiefer Sherwood. His second as a Shark, his 19th of the season. Philip Kurashev, brilliant pass from behind the net. And a nice win of the play by Colin Graff. Those two players assisted on Sherwood's goal to make it 2-2. And so here we were with the time winding down in the third, the home crowd behind the club, and it looked like the Sharks were going to seize control of the game again. In fact, they outshot the St. Louis Blues 8-1 in the third period. Only one shot on net allowed. The Sharks scored the goal out of their eight shots, and it seemed as if that they would get control. But here we go with overtime, and anything can happen, right?
1: Yeah, and in overtime, they got caught with a couple turnovers again. Again, they controlled a lot of that third period. They were creating most of the offensive chances as the shots, you know, foretold. And then again, just in the, they even won the faceoff in the overtime. So unfortunately, just came back to bite them.
0: Well, the Sharks have been, before this game, outstanding in overtime, especially on the road. They're 6-1 in games decided in overtime on the road, and they were 10-3 in games decided in OT coming into tonight. However, the St. Louis Blues, who had only one overtime win all year, in the emotional situation after trading their captain Braden Schenn and one of their top defensemen Justin Falk and playing this entire game with only five defensemen dressed, ending up getting the top guys on the ice. These top guys on the ice all game long got it done again, and Robert Thomas would get the winner. Little drop pass for Robert Thomas, and he will stay in the zone, and he will drop it back for Broberg. This is trouble. Broberg shoots. It's blocked. They score! Robert Thomas is in front of the net. I think he tipped it, and the St. Louis Blues win 3-2 in overtime. Just as simple as that, Broberg puts the Sharks in a world of hurt with his positioning, with lots of traffic between his puck and the net. And so, the shot came to the goal. Looked like it rang off the iron and came back out, and Thomas, with that quick stick, getting his foot out as well, knocking it in. Broberg and Holloway assisted, and so that was it. The Blues win it by the score of 3-2 in overtime. Sharks do get a point, but this one stings a little bit. They outshot the Blues 25-14 in the game, including 8-1 in the third period. And those are numbers that normally produce victories.
1: Yeah, I think this one's going to sting a little bit, especially as we look to the out-of-town scores with Edmonton losing tonight. You know, I think that those are some big points they could pick up. Even though they pick up the 1 point, this was a chance to gain 2 points back up on Edmonton.
0: But the part that really hurts is the Sharks had 23 giveaways in this game. 7 giveaways for Sam Dickinson and 5 for Will Smith. I think they're going to be going back to work in practice tomorrow.
1: Yeah, you hear coaches talk a lot about it. You're probably going to hear the term puck management tomorrow for the Sharks, because this is just a situation where they let this one get away from them.
0: But the good news is that Kiefer Sherwood is throwing his weight around and giving the Sharks everything that caused Mike Greer to offer him a 5-year contract extension yesterday. Sherwood got the tying goal in the third, and that's the reason why the Sharks got 1 point, and he also had a team-leading 8 hits in the game.
1: Yeah, he was a force. I thought he played an excellent game. He was buzzing all over the ice, heavy on the forecheck and definitely on the body as he smacked Philip Broberg around a few times.
0: But even with 5 defensemen dressed, the Blues were very efficient, and Broberg was the best defenseman of all. He had that one assist on the game-winning goal, but he played 32 minutes and 51 seconds with the Blues only dressing 5, and so he was the guy that Coach Jim Montgomery really relied on.
1: Yeah, he's a good player, and he can skate so well, and obviously with 5T, somebody was going to be eating a lot of minutes.
0: Final score, Blues 3, Sharks 2 in OT. That's it for our Sharks Instant Replay. This has been a presentation of the San Jose Sharks Audio Network.
2: 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Any publication, reproduction, retransmission, or other use of the descriptions and accounts of this game without the express written consent of the San Jose Sharks is strictly prohibited.
0: Score tonight in overtime, the St. Louis Blues 3 and the San Jose Sharks 2, on an emotional trading day for everybody in the NHL. The Blues traded 2 of their best players away, and they came up with a very strong effort on the road, a workmanlike victory away from home. They got 2 points, but the Sharks did get 1, and that 1 point could be awfully important. Let's take a look at the out-of-town scoreboard around the world of professional hockey, brought to you by our good friends at the Hilton San Jose. Hilton for the stay. 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It's a tough point that the Sharks lost tonight when you consider some of the out-of-town scores like this one. In Vegas, the Golden Knights hosting the Minnesota Wild, but the Wild win by the score 4-2. Anaheim found a way to win in the shootout tonight. They beat the Montreal Canadiens 6-5. That must have been a wild one. Cutter Gauthier picked up his 32nd goal of the season for the Anaheim Ducks. Cole Caufield scored his 36th and 37th of the season. But as it turned out, Alex Killorn got the shootout winner. And Anaheim gets 2 points, and the Canadiens have to settle for one. Edmonton at home against the Hurricanes. This is the loss that hurts the Sharks the most. The fact that they lost 1 point in the battle for third place in the division because Carolina went to Edmonton and won 6-3. That's tough for the Sharks to look at after tonight.
1: Yes, especially with the amount of shots and the way they played defense. They had a chance.
0: Vancouver was on the road in Chicago. Canucks skate to a 6-3 victory. Colorado Avalanche went to Dallas. That went down to the shootout, and how about that? The Avalanche win by the score of 5-4. Valeri Nichushkin, who scored his 13th goal earlier in the contest, ended up getting the shootout deciding goal. Nathan MacKinnon and Cale Makar, as you would expect, scored goals for the visiting Colorado Avalanche. Panthers, Stanley Cup champions, beat the Red Wings by the score of 3-1 a little bit earlier today, and that brings us up to date in the NHL. As far as the American Hockey League is concerned, John McCarthy's team is on quite a roll in spite of some injuries. They beat the Milwaukee Admirals today on the road by the score of 4-1, and they will play again tomorrow in Milwaukee. Here tonight, the Sharks lose 3-2 in overtime. Time now for the three stars. Here is Scott Hannon.
1: Well, the third star tonight for the San Jose Sharks, Kiefer Sherwood. He had the tying goal. He was plus one, 8 hits. He was a real force on the forecheck. The second star for the St. Louis Blues, Dylan Holloway, 3 assists, plus 3. And the first star tonight, Robert Thomas. He had 2 goals, the game winner in overtime, and also plus 3. And some honorable mentions you got to give to the goaltenders. Nedeljkovic and Binnington made a couple of key saves there at key times to keep this game close.
0: 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DeSanto. Along with Scott Hannon, I'm Dan Rusinowski, reminding you of the final score tonight. The St. Louis Blues 3, the San Jose Sharks 2 in overtime. 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
3: The trade deadline has come and gone, and the San Jose Sharks have definitely righted the ship in their NHL season. Winners of their last three consecutive games against some pretty tough teams. But the challenges continue post-trade deadline as the Sharks are playing on the day that the trades could be made. And they face off against an embattled St. Louis Blues team. It's better than their record indicates, but after the trade deadline today, St. Louis will be missing a couple of their best players. Stand by, it's San Jose Sharks St. Louis Blues hockey on the Sharks Audio Network.
0: It's time to feel the teal. This is San Jose Sharks hockey. Now, Sharks warm-up, brought to you by Toyota, proud sponsor of the San Jose Sharks. Toyota, let's go places.
3: Good evening, everyone, and welcome to SAP Center at San Jose. I'm Dan Rusinowski, along with Scott Hannon. Tonight, the San Jose Sharks face off against the St. Louis Blues in the very first game of the stretch drive of the regular season. With the trade deadline come and gone, the Sharks know exactly what they've got for the rest of the year. And Scott, some of the stresses and the emotions are over. Now it's time to just focus on the game.
4: Yeah, no, obviously a stressful time for all players, you know, coming down into the trade deadline. Both teams out here probably feeling a little bit of the heat, so nice to get that over and get back to some hockey.
3: All in all, NHL clubs made 20 trades involving 33 players today. Of course, the trade deadline started a couple of days ago, and there were several other maneuvers that were made. I think the biggest one that made the biggest splash involved one of your old teams, the Washington Capitals, who traded veteran John Carlson, an excellent offensively minded defenseman, to the Anaheim Ducks, which makes the Ducks making a move toward the playoffs as they are having an excellent season. Alex Ovechkin said it might have been the saddest day of his professional career to see John Carlson go. And I know Nicholas Backstrom was his center, but he and John Carlson had a friendship that goes back 17 years, and that's the difficult part about this day. The Sharks fortunately didn't have to deal with that completely, and that was fortunate as well.
4: Yeah, eventually you play the game long enough, and Ovechkin and Carlson have, and he was just a young kid when I was there in Washington, and you could see the bond, and it was a young team, and really the last two men standing there, and to see John Carlson go, I'm sure that's a sad day for both of them, but exciting at the same token, as it looks like Washington is sort of in a retool situation, but John Carlson going to a young team in Anaheim, and like you said, that makes them a lot more dangerous.
3: What's really interesting is that normally we watch the morning skate practice and we can figure out who's going to be playing. Now, the San Jose Sharks traded Tim Liljegren today to the Washington Capitals, so he's a right-handed shooting defenseman that will ostensibly take that spot that Carlson vacated. is he can play on the power play and do some good things. He was traded for a fourth-round draft pick this morning. We saw him right after the optional practice and looked like everything was normal. However, about an hour later, things changed. And that's what happens on trade deadline day. But that was the only move the Sharks made today. And so they've got a draft pick coming back in exchange for Tim Liljegren, who was appreciated for his time here with the men in teal. But what does that mean? That means that Shakir Mukhamudulin now has a full-time responsibility as a National Hockey League defenseman. Last couple of games, he showed that he's earned that.
4: Yeah, no, you're right. These young kids have come in and they've played well. They've grown over the course of the year, and it's just the confidence, obviously, Mike Greer has in them. They're positioned to play on a steady purpose going through here for the close of the season and try and push to get into that playoff spot, you know, reminiscent of even the time that I came in with the vets coming in, and, you know, when we kind of grew and when we were starting to take a little bit more minutes, it allowed the option to move off some veteran guys and move on in their careers, and it was an opportunity for the young guys.
3: But as we segue to what's going on the ice right now in our roster report brought to you by Kaiser Permanente, we also have to say that we don't exactly know who the St. Louis Blues are really going to play, because they made a couple of big trades today. They traded their captain, Brayden Schenn, to the New York Islanders for Jonathan Drouin, Marcus Gidloff, a first-round pick in 26, and a third-round pick in 26. So two draft picks coming their way at the higher end of the draft to general manager Doug Armstrong and company. Here's a couple of weird things about that. The New York Islanders are already here in San Jose, and they're staying at the same hotel as the St. Louis Blues. So Justin Falk, I'm sorry, Brayden Schenn, the captain of the Blues, just traded to the Islanders, just had to go to a different room for the meal and meet with his new teammates, and he's going to probably play for the Islanders against the San Jose Sharks tonight. Meanwhile, Jonathan Drouin, who is expected to play maybe but maybe not, is going to be here, and he had to just change the meal rooms too, and he will be wearing number 92 for the St. Louis Blues. So that's one of the oddities of today, that at least Brayden Schenn and Jonathan Drouin didn't have to travel anywhere.
4: Yeah, definitely probably the easiest situation to walk into. I remember when I got traded, it was I had to pack and meet a team on the road. You don't know what to pack, but when you're already on the road, you just got to switch over and meet your new boys. It's one of the easier ones out there.
3: But the other move that the Blues made was they sent defenseman Justin Falk to Detroit. Coming back this way, Justin Hall, left wing Dmitry Buchelnikov, a first round pick this year and a third round pick also this season. So lots of draft picks moving. The Blues out of the playoffs looking in. Really a better team than their record, having to make some changes. And so they do that, and those are the major maneuvers involving the teams today. Once again, Timothy Liljegren traded to Washington. A fourth-round draft pick coming back this way to Mike Greer and the San Jose Sharks. There were a couple of other big trades. We talked about the John Carlson move. How about this one? Nazem Kadri ends up going back to the Colorado Avalanche in a four-player trade with a conditional first-round draft pick coming their way. And there was a couple of chats about that this week, that everybody was thinking that Colorado would try to get Kadri back. He was traded there at the deadline a couple of years ago, and they won the Stanley Cup, so obviously Joe Sakic and company think that they can have history repeat itself.
4: Yeah, they're probably looking a little bit like that. You know, Colorado, obviously a phenomenal team. They're playing so well all year long, and they just got a lot stronger.
3: Well, they really loaded up. Los Angeles this morning, reports out of there were saying that Corey Perry went to the team and said he did not want to be traded, and so they were going to talk about an extension, but that was early in the morning. He ended up getting traded back to Tampa Bay, and the Lightning want to have Corey Perry be yet another edition of guaranteed trip to the finals trade deadline decision, because Corey Perry's been to the finals a lot in the last 6 years. I think it's five times in the last 6 years he has been in the Stanley Cup final. Hasn't won in those opportunities, but boy, if getting him and getting him back to Tampa, where he did go to the final with them and lose, would probably be a big deal for the Lightning, who are having a great season.
4: Yeah, and just, you know, again, a veteran presence on a veteran team there in Tampa, and that's a good team too, and that's just got a little bit more dangerous as he knows how to play in the playoffs. He's obviously, you know, been there many times, and it'll be interesting to see how this all plays out.
3: And so with all this playing out, here is our roster report for today, brought to you by Kaiser Permanente. Get care like a pro with Kaiser Permanente, official team physicians of the San Jose Sharks. With the Sharks winning three games in a row, you don't expect too many changes, and that is exactly the case here, as Ryan Reeves and Pavel Regenda will be sitting it out. The Sharks only have six defensemen to dress with the trade of Timothy Liljegren over to the Washington Capitals. And so the D pairs are all the same. The line combinations are all the same. And, you know, again, we've had this happen over the last couple of games. Colin Graf will play with Macklin Celebrini and Will Smith. They've looked just great together.
4: Yeah, I mean, again, they create so much. They've been playing well off each other. Great chemistry. And really, they're the heartbeat of the San Jose team. And when they're going, it seems like the rest of the team is going.
3: The two negotiations that the Sharks made in the last few days that did not involve trades, but it does involve news today, includes the contract re-signing of both Alex Nedeljkovic, who will get the start in goal today, a two-year extension for him at about $3 million a year. And then, of course, Kiefer Sherwood, who just signed a five-year contract extension. Think about it. This kid, 2 years ago, was in the American Hockey League just trying to go back and forth, trying to earn his spot. Now he has a major five-year contract with a team on the way up. He picked up the game-winning goal against the Montreal Canadiens a couple of nights ago. Also picked up an assist before that, and he is starting to fit in just beautifully.
4: Yeah, and again, that was probably one of the expected to happen with the trade and what they gave up to get him. You knew he was going to be here most likely long-term, and then Nedeljkovic won. It's just the confidence that they're showing in this team and the run that they're making right now, and he's played great. He's been a backbone of this team as well, and so to boost that confidence and give him, you know, the contract that he got just shows the confidence they have this team and the direction they believe it's heading.
3: Nedeljkovic has had a really good month or month and a half. He's 11-9-2 in 26 games and a 2.83 goals against average. On the Blues side of things, we weren't sure who was playing together, but because of the scenarios that we have, first of all, the new acquisition, Jonathan Drouin, is not expected to play tonight. Now you say, why is that? He's in the same town. All he's got to do is get his new uniform on and get out on the ice. Well, the Islanders just finished a set of back-to-back games. So if he were to play tonight, it would be three games and three nights. And that's an issue. So I think he said he wanted to play, but he is not going to be playing according to what I'm seeing. And that means that the Blues are going to dress, well, they would have anyway, 13 forwards and only five defensemen, because that's all they've got right here. And that right there, Scott Hannon, is sort of a, I guess you could say, a poster child for not having any games on trade deadline day.
4: Yeah, you know, definitely. And I think, you know, defensemen, we've all played that those types of situations. Rolling 5D, sometimes it's a benefit. You get to roll, you get to get into the game, you know, a lot easier. Everybody's going to spread the minutes around. And, you know, it's that extra forward, which sometimes can be tough fitting him in and where he gets fit in. But, you know, everybody's gone through it through the course of their career.
3: Jordan Binnington had some trade rumors going his way, but he is going to get the start in goal for the St. Louis Blues. Joel Hofer, in their recent contests, has played a couple of pretty good games, but they're back with the man they call Jordan Winnington when the game is on the line. And the San Jose Sharks certainly have had trouble with Binnington over the course of his NHL career, as he has done a really good job against Sharks hockey over the course of those years, and in fact has a really good solid goals against average and record against them. St. Louis's Binnington is 8-2-1 lifetime against the Sharks, a 2.59 goals against average, while Nedeljkovic against St. Louis is pretty solid, 90.6 save percentage, 2.89 goals against, but only three games played. He is 1-2. He would love to get back on the winning track here. Let's face it, this is a big game for the Sharks. They have gotten confidence shown in them by their general manager with two contract renegotiations, and the other factor too is that they have a very close hockey club that's trying to make the playoffs. One player involved in all of this has been Mario Ferraro. He has seen it all. Since he has joined the San Jose Sharks, the team has not made the playoffs. That's because, unfortunately for him, he was drafted and joined the team after they went to the conference final back in 2019. So he has seen everything. He has handled deadline pressures and everything else so professionally. And earlier today, we talked to Mario just about how he has changed in the way that he handles the trade deadline emotions.
5: You know, I've just learned to, you know, not worry about the things that I can't control. Maybe I'm more mature about it now. I've seen it. You know, I've seen deadlines happen before. You know, it's my seventh year in the league, and I've been on this team for 7 years, and so I've seen a lot of guys come and go. And, you know, there are things that you can't control. So I guess it may be the, you know, my mindset towards it and just not worrying about it, not putting any energy towards it. It's kind of what I've been doing. So I think doing nothing is really the maturity behind it, and just focusing on playing and being the best player that I can be every day, like any other day.
3: Ferraro says that the process of the club has been awfully impressive right up to this moment. He's glad he's still here.
5: Yeah, I mean, I'm excited. We're in a good spot. We're buzzing right now. So I'm excited about the way that we're playing and the direction we're going. So that's definitely helps. My mind's on that and preparing, and just like any other game day. But obviously it's, human nature kind of kicks in, and we know what day it is.
3: Well, Ferraro has put his heart and soul into the franchise, and he has said many, many times that because of that, because of his love for the fan base, for living in Northern California, and for his teammates, he wants to see this process through, and he's proud to have that opportunity.
5: Yeah, for sure. I mean, I've said it many times. You guys know how I feel about this group and this organization and all that they've done for me. Obviously, I love it here, and it's... It's for me that the grind and the tough seasons and the work that I along with all my other teammates have put in, that's a non-negotiable, right? We're in a pro hockey club here, and that's something I do. That's like I said, every single time, over and over again, and so I owe it. I did what this organization has deserved, and I hope I can continue to do that. But definitely, a playoff run right now would be amazing. This group has worked really hard and has gone through a lot. I think the fans also deserve it. They've stuck with us for so many years throughout some tough seasons, and they've been so loyal and respectful to us as players. So we owe it to them. We owe it to ourselves, and that would be definitely a treat for sure.
3: That's Mario Ferraro of the San Jose Sharks and Scott Hannon. That sounds like a guy who wants to sign a contract negotiation extension, and we'll see if that happens.
4: Yeah, he's a heart and soul type of guy, locker room, everything. You can't say enough good things about Mario Ferraro and what the dedication that he's put into this group through some tough times. And he always puts it all out there on the line when he's out there and gives it all every single shift, blocking shots, doing the little things and playing that way and being a leader here. So again, it would be great to see them sneak into the playoffs, maybe go on a nice little run here and see what they could do. Like you said, it would be great for the fans as well as everybody that's been waiting for a little while here to have some playoff hockey again.
3: That is our roster report from Kaiser Permanente. Get care like a pro with Kaiser Permanente, the official team physicians of the San Jose Sharks. Sharks record right now 30-25-4, 64 points, tied with both Los Angeles and with Nashville in the Western Conference playoff race. But the good news is the Sharks have only played 59 games. The Predators have played 62 and the Kings 61, but you still have to win those games in hand, as we all know. St. Louis is at the bottom of the Central Division, 23-29-9, 55 points on the year, way out of the playoff race, which probably prompted General Manager Doug Armstrong to make those two trades of Brayden Schenn and Justin Falk today. But the Blues also are a tough out. They're a team that plays physically, they play with pride, and certainly it will not be easy tonight for the Sharks to come out with 2 points. But 2 points they need as they face off against the Blues. The Sharks have won 3 games in a row, looking for 4, and it's going to be an interesting matchup here tonight at the Tank. We'll return to SAP Center at San Jose in a moment on the San Jose Sharks Audio Network. Welcome back to SAP Center at San Jose. It's the Sharks and the St. Louis Blues for the first time this season. They'll play all 3 times this month, twice here in this building and once in St. Louis. That'll be our next destination on March the 26th. And then San Jose will finish out the month at home against this St. Louis team. The schedule actually is pretty good for the Sharks. There's some big road trips coming up. After this homestand is over, of course, the Sharks go to Buffalo, then to Boston, Montreal, Ottawa, and Edmonton. Not an easy trip, but realistically, if you look at the rest of the schedule, it's rather favorable for the Sharks compared with some other teams.
4: Yeah, and again, that road trip's going to be big. They got to go in there. They want to finish off at home here in the right way, and then when they get out on the road there, they got to have a good road trip if they're going to have hopes of coming in and putting themselves in a good position here to take a run at the playoffs here at the end.
3: Let's get to the keys to the game tonight for the Sharks and the Blues. They are presented by Toyota, proud sponsor of San Jose Sharks hockey. Toyota, let's go places. With the keys, here's Scott Hannon.
4: Well, the first Toyota key is a quick start. The Sharks the other night versus Montreal really didn't have good starts in the first 10 minutes of each period, so that's going to be key here tonight against St. Louis. The second Toyota key is limit the Blues playmakers. With guys like Thomas, Jordan Kyrou, Buchnevich, they can put the puck in the net, so the Sharks are going to have to be aware, 5-on-5 especially, and take care of that. The third one, special teams. Could the difference be tonight? St. Louis ranks in the bottom six in both power play and penalty kill. So we need to take our advantage of our opportunities and be sharp on the kill.
3: You know what? I think that might be the most important key of all. You can add in goaltending to this game, because after the trade deadline, with the emotions and everything else, sometimes things get a little scrambly on the ice, kind of like the games right after Christmas or right after the Olympic break.
4: Yeah, again, it's a funny time going into this, and each team's affected differently. If you look at, you know, the Sharks situation, not much change, so that's got to be a relief. But if you look at St. Louis, and they could be a little bit of a, you know, up to, you know, just in a disarray a little bit, losing their captain, losing some key players here, and they want to be able to jump on them early, and maybe a little bit of dysfunction on the power play and the penalty kill, where those two players played a lot. So again, this is an opportunity here for the Sharks.
3: Those are the keys to the game, presented by Toyota, proud sponsor of San Jose Sharks hockey. Toyota, let's go places. We'll come back with more of our Sharks warm-up program next on the San Jose Sharks Audio Network.
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3: Welcome back to SAP Center at San Jose. I'm Dan Rusinowski along with Scott Hannon. Great night for hockey. Trade deadline's over. Sharks know what their team is, and they're getting set to face off against the St. Louis Blues. A lot of people argue that you shouldn't have a game on the trade deadline day. Yet Sako Stopchuk, who is about to play in his 100th National Hockey League game tonight, has another view of that.
6: Yeah, honestly, I think you'd rather the game, right? Kind of takes your mind off it a little bit. I mean, everyone still thinks about it. It's impossible not to. But obviously, I think, you know, coming in from morning skate and just going about your game day routine, I think that helps kind of take your mind off it. You're with your buddies. You know, you get to experience it together. So, yeah, we're all going through it together. I think we'll, yeah, doesn't mean we'll be ready to go tonight, though.
3: Well, one thing that the Sharks definitely have to deal with is what's going to be a physical approach by the St. Louis Blues. They're not as fast as the other teams that the Sharks were playing, but they do have some good puck movers, and they do like to play that physical brand of hockey that they'll probably employ. Mario Ferraro was talking about that, and he says that the escapability that the Sharks have, which is one of the characteristics that makes them faster, is going to be a pretty important factor tonight.
5: For sure, yeah. You know, the faster we play, you know, the pucks are on our sticks a little bit less time. You know, it gives them less of an opportunity to close on us and swarm us, whether it's in the D zone or offensive zone, neutral zone, whatever it is. We're moving pucks quick, and we're getting to the net, or we're putting pucks low. You know, they're always having to make decisions and change direction. So, like I said, that's a key point for us as of late, and it's helped us. So we've been recognizing it.
3: The top line for St. Louis is Robert Thomas at center, with Dylan Holloway on one wing and Jimmy Snuggerud on the other. You may remember that name, Snuggerud. His dad, Dave, played for the San Jose Sharks back in the Cow Palace years. Now Jimmy is making his way as a number one draft pick of this team and a big part of their future. But again, the Blues, with 13 forwards, are a little bit out of sorts, probably. They're going to really depend on veterans like Cam Fowler and Philip Broberg, a young veteran, on defense to make sure that things work out.
4: Yeah, no, for sure. Those are two guys that can eat a lot of minutes. They're good skaters, and they're going to have to rely on them tonight.
3: We'll be back right after this on the San Jose Sharks Audio Network.
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3: Welcome to Trade Deadline Day, but that's not what we're here to talk about. We're here to talk about the San Jose Sharks and the St. Louis Blues. It's been a while, Ryan, that we have had a trade deadline in which we've had a game. How does that differ the way you look at it?
7: It's unique, but you kind of, if you try to change it and the routine of it from a coaching perspective, it becomes more of a distraction. So, again, we're just approaching this like it's any other game. We've had our meetings this morning. We'll prepare the guys here this morning, whether that's we're obviously having an optional skate, but again, kind of we move on and we keep going and get prepared for tonight.
3: Tell me about the progress you think the team has made in the midst of this winning streak following the losing streak going into the break.
7: Yeah, I think we're playing with, you know, with more team speed in our transition game. We're playing a little bit quicker, so we're getting on teams a little bit more with our speed. You know, I think we're spending less time in the defensive zone, and that's leading to, you know, us getting out and playing the offense and playing with the momentum more often. So we've done some really good things that we could get to continue to improve so we can keep this winning going. So, you know, we got to keep pushing forward, and we'll get through today and continue to get ready and you know, hopefully get 2 points tonight.
8: Relating to the team's speed, what percentage would you say, if you had to put an estimate on it, is just the way the legs work on the ice, and what percentage is how quickly and how efficiently they move the puck?
7: Well, yeah, I think it's a little bit of both. It comes down to, you know, obviously having energy to do it. But I think on the flip side of it is it's fun. It's fun to play that way. If you're a player, you want to play fast. You want to play and look for odd man rushes. You want to score off the rush. And I think that's the sell job we do as coaches is, yeah, I know it's hard and it's demanding. But on the flip side of it, it's extremely fun to play in the offensive side of the puck. So, you know, I think our team's kind of gravitated towards that, and we'll continue to push that and make that kind of our stamp going forward.
8: I know this is probably not going to surprise you, but Alex Nedeljkovic has been such a good teammate and just was rewarded with a contract extension. You've been with him a long time. Just what have you seen from him this year and where he's going?
7: Yeah, he's obviously an ultra competitor, and you know, the way he, you know, takes care of himself, the way he prepares, practices, and he's played some really good hockey for us. He gives us a chance to win every single night. He's a great teammate, good partner for Oski. You know, he's been around a long time, and it feels like it was just yesterday we were down in Charlotte, but, you know, so happy for him and his family.
8: Well, it was yesterday, wasn't it?
7: It felt like it.
8: Sure does. How about the St. Louis Blues tonight? They got, I think, 7 out of their 12 forwards can play center or have at some point in their career. They're record says one thing about them, but the way you see them skate and the way they see them play says another, doesn't it?
7: Yeah, it really does. You know, I've watched these guys, you know, because we haven't played them, so you watch them here. When we're leading up to it, you kind of start getting prepared for it as a coach, and you've watched them, and you start scratching your head, and you wonder why the record is what it is. But I think they had a little bit of a slow start, but they've played some really good hockey as of late. They're not going to hand you the game. You're going to have to work for it. Good structure, and they still have some really good pieces over there, veteran pieces. They're getting better goaltending now, so this is a team we're going to have to work for our chances and work for our offense.
8: Look forward to a good one tonight. Good luck.
7: Thanks, Dan.
8: That's our Coach's Chalkboard show today. Stand by for the Sharks and the Blues next on the San Jose Sharks Audio Network.
0: 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Toyota, let's go places. 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

0: celebrating on the right circle. Shoots. Anton Savarini just completes the hat trick, and the Sharks win in overtime, 3-2.
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0: for hockey. The trade deadline has come and gone, and now the San Jose Sharks know what they've got for the stretch drive all the way to the end of the season and hopefully a Stanley Cup playoff bid. I'm Dan Rusinowski along with Scott Hannon. 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For the San Jose Sharks, it's Alex Nedeljkovic. Just signed a new two-year contract extension this morning. He is as happy as can be and wants to keep earning that position. On defense, it will be a combination of Mario Ferraro and Shakir Mukhamadulin. And up front, Alex Wenberg starts stably at center alongside Kiefer Sherwood, the hero of the last game, and Filip Kurashev on the other wing.
1: And in goal for the Blues, Jordan Binnington. On defense, it's Logan Mailloux and Philip Broberg. And up front, it's Robert Thomas, flanked by Jimmy Snuggerud and Dylan Holloway.
0: Referees tonight are Chris Schlenker and Kelly Sutherland. The linesmen are Sean Oliver and Brandon Gorlitz. And they're all at center ice getting set to go. Here they are squaring off. There's the drop of the puck, and we are underway. And a 50-50 battle won by Kiefer Sherwood. The Sharks control the first draw. They tip it left to right down the left wing boards. And Jordan Binnington in goal to our right side spins it around. Sherwood hit from behind there by Holloway, who flicks it out. Here comes Jimmy Snuggerud moving right to left. Drops on the right side. Long shot toward the net. Stick to side there by the defense and by goaltender Nedeljkovic. Big collision behind the goal line there as Shakir Mukhamadulin knocked down by Holloway. And now we get a penalty coming up because Mario Ferraro has challenged Holloway, and they take a couple of punches. Down goes Ferraro. Up comes Ferraro. And as they continue to battle it out, the linesman step between. Looks like Mario's going to get the first penalty, and obviously there will be some others, but Ferraro very, very much taking exception and objection to what happened to Shakir Mukhamadulin, his D partner, back behind that net.
1: Yeah, we talked about this in the pregame. Again, he's just a heart and soul guy, you know, a locker room, a good leader on the team, and Mukhamadulin just got caught not being aware of the weak side, the most dangerous area of the ice, and he just had his turn, got that puck, and he got decked, and Mario Ferraro came in there right away. Be great to see that. You love that leadership.
0: Well, don't forget, too, he is still an unrestricted free agent at the end of the year as we get the penalties.
2: 2 minutes for roughing, 5 minutes for fighting. St. Louis 81, 5 minutes for fighting. It'll be a power play for St. Louis.
0: Just what I expected. Two for roughing for Ferraro, an additional five-minute fighting major. Dylan Holloway gets a five-minute fighting major. Only 29 seconds after the opening faceoff. And so the result of this will be a St. Louis Blues power play. You said it, special teams were one of our Toyota keys for the game, and here we go, Scott.
1: Yeah, get into it right away, and this is going to be a key kill. You know, you like to see guys sticking up for their teammates, but, you know, on the penalty kill here, so this will be huge to get this kill.
0: Now, St. Louis ranked number 26 in the NHL at 17.2% on the power play, while the San Jose Sharks are number 8 in the league at home at 82%. Overall, number 20 at 78.4%. Let's see how it all squares out here. As we have the face-off upcoming deep in San Jose ice following that extra penalty on Mario Ferraro. And the puck will be dropped here momentarily. And it is won by the Sharks. Dickinson again lifting the stick of Jordan Kyrou, getting the puck. Colin Graf shoots it all the way down. Sharks beginning the PK with Wenberg and Graf up front. Dickinson and Desharnais back on defense. Here's Cam Fowler, one-time Anaheim Ducks star, dropping it backwards. And here comes Kyrou leading the way through center. He throws it up to the Sharks line. Tried to go on the right side, but the Sharks stood up well, blocked that pass, and cleared it back the other way.
1: Yeah, great defense. Wenberg just holding the middle there, allowing the slowdown and then allowing the stand at the blue line.
0: Again, this team is dressed 13 forwards and only 5 defensemen, so lots of playing time for the likes of Cam Fowler and company. Fowler fed it ahead. Blues shoot it in, but it comes around the boards and gets deflected out of play. So the Sharks have killed off 41 seconds of that extra penalty on Mario Ferraro. And the Blues are going to make a coach a line change. Head coach Jim Montgomery, a one-time Shark, putting out a new combination. But everything is new for this team after the trades of Falk and Shen to their respective clubs. Zach Ostapchuk playing in his 100th game in the NHL today. Wins the faceoff for the Sharks. And San Jose's Desharnais slipped it through the defenseman for St. Louis and all the way down the ice. Jordan Binnington handled it behind the goal. Good first pass out. Here they come up to the Sharks line. Jonathan Berggren, one-time Detroit Red Wing, got into the zone but couldn't make the play. The Sharks steal and clear. So far, so good.
1: Yeah, there's the big reach by Desharnais. Such a big wingspan. He gets beat there just a little bit on that pass, but able to recover.
0: Nothing to score. Final 49 seconds of penalty-killing time for San Jose as Puse Suter, longtime Sharks thorn in the side, goes back and cycles, but the puck went off the stick of the defense. Sharks get it back, and Mukha Magulin will take it from William Eklund and shoot it all the way down. We've got Eklund up front with Kurashev, Mukha Magulin, and Orlov back on defense in this penalty kill, which has 27 seconds to go. Moving up the ice, Berggren feeds on the left, Suter takes it back, moves into the Shark zone on the left wing, cuts back behind the goal line, sends along the far boards, and now it's reversed to the near side there by Jimmy Snuggerud. Now it's at the near boards. Thomas tried to center it in front with Snuggerud's help, but it hit a skate, and the Sharks really dodged a bullet there. Snuggerud playing with structure at the near side to Thomas. Thomas, good puck handler, throws to the middle of the ice, but Suter lost it. Sharks break out. On the left side, Kurashev shorthanded. Over to Eklund across the line, trying to take the shot, but fanned on it, and it's poked back the other way by St. Louis, and the Blues able to flip one back down the ice, but the penalty on Ferraro is over, and the man serving it for him is back out there, so the Sharks have killed off the first penalty against them successfully. Jake Neighbors for St. Louis moves down the right wing side into the Shark zone. Cuts into the corner. Feeds to the slot. There's a shot just wide for Jordan Kyrou. He was in a really good shooting position. Kyrou hustles to the near boards. Gets hit hard by Celebrini in the puck. Work free as Macklin is out there along with Colin Graf and Will Smith. They're looking for the play. Kyrou back checking. Doing an effective job against Celebrini chasing the puck down that left wing side. Kind of impeded him from handling the puck without it being an interference penalty. So the Blues take over. Philip Broberg leads it up the left side for Pavel Buchnevich. Back to Broberg. Complete 360 as he goes into the zone. Dickinson stayed with him, but he turned and centered in front. Buchnevich a drive, a save made by Nedeljkovic from about 6 feet out. That was a pretty good stop right there.
1: Yeah, nice job being able to come across and stay square to that shooter as Broberg had the nice little spinorama, went to the backside.
0: As you can expect, after making some trades involving key players, the Blues are playing an emotional first period with a lot of energy. The San Jose Sharks playing a methodical, steady game so far. Nothing to score. Here comes Michael Misa in across the line, twists away from the check, dropped it backwards. Eklund poked it off the boards to himself. Clever play, got it behind the goal line and went off his skate and popped out in front. But St. Louis's Kessel able to grab it and push it out of his zone. 15:58 to go, scored his first period. Sharks scrambling forward on the right wing side. It's Toffoli out there with Eklund on the wings for Michael Misa. They dump into the zone on the point. Toffoli gets the shot away. Save made. A surprise stop there by Binnington, and there was a rebound, but the Blues Kessel knocked it aside. But now we get another penalty coming up. Looks like it's against the Blues on the rebound of that play as the stick came up high against Misa, looked like, and the referee's looking at him to see if it's going to be more than two. At 4 minutes and 17 seconds of the scoreless first period, St. Louis getting the penalty here. A high sticking penalty.
1: Yeah, that's just a great reaction from Misa. They're jumping down. Good stick on puck. He's got that long reach, and he just strips it from the defender. And then on the reach around, the stick got up and gets a high stick. And that's just a great forechecking job by Misa.
0: He's just been playing great hockey for the Sharks down the stretch. A four-game point-scoring streak for Michael Misa. 3 goals and 2 assists in that span, and he's got goals in 3 consecutive games. Well, the Sharks power play steps onto the ice for the very first time. Brought to you by our good friends at Power Business Technology. Copiers and printers for your office needs. San Jose wins the draw. Smith back to Orloff. Return for Smith. Left wing half boards. He stick handles. Watched by Logan Mayhew. Sends it back to the point men. Now Wenberg on the right side. Over to the left. There's Orloff with it. Right back to Wenberg. Sends it down low to Celebrini. Faked the pass back to the point. Then slid one back down the ice. It got to Toffoli. He feeds behind the net to Smith and now to Orloff, who slaps it on goal. That's a good save made by Binnington. Wenberg, good battle win against Thomas to get the puck, but they had a little couple of exchanges there in the corner, misfires. Wenberg, another really good defensive play, stopped the rush out of the ice by Thomas,

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1: Else is doing out there trying to shut down Celebrini. They're really jumping quickly on that on Celebrini on that left side, and they're actually overplaying him, and they're leaving some openings into the middle and see a little bit of an adjustment trying to get those pop plays into the middle because they're really trying to jump on Celebrini on the half wall.
2: Celebrini hit his 30 goal mark last game. He's got 87 points on the year. Off the draw, Eklund feeds over to Klingberg. Blasts one wide of the goal on the deflection. Eklund takes it, trying to go back to the point, but he was checked there by Broberg in the puck. Trickle back down. 15 seconds left on the Sharks. Man advantage as Klingberg and Eklund feed to the middle. Here comes Kurashev up the middle. Throws it on the right wing side. Sherwood across the St. Louis line. Dumps behind the net. There's Kurashev centering attempt off a defensive stick. Final seconds of the power play. Klingberg exchanges. Now Misa goes down low. Behind the net. Centering attempt deflected away. Penalty is over. And Kessel's back on the ice. Klingberg kept it in. Sherwood on the point. Shoots one. Blocked by Thomas. Thomas settles it down after he got the puck back and skates out of the zone for St. Louis, but a good back check there by Kurashev and Sherwood, able to keep the zone entry from happening for the Blues. It's nothing-nothing. 6.5 gone by, period number one. Good skating on both sides here as Cam Fowler leads the attack for the Blues up to the Sharks line. Bodied up by Ostapchuk as he shoots one in. Now on the far side of the ice, Barkley Goodrow roughed up a little bit there by the defenseman Tucker. Now it's Snuggerud, turn, shoot, score! Snuggerud gets the puck from that far right boards on the left circle, and he just turned and snapped it. And the son of a former Shark, Dave Snuggerud, is able to make it 1-0 St. Louis at 6:55 of this first period.
1: Yeah, really just a broken play, but Snuggerud does a nice job there just trying to turn and fire this. I think this actually went off the defenseman's foot just a little bit and changed direction at the last second as Darnay sort of steps out. It just kind of fooled Nedeljkovic as he wasn't able to get down in time.
2: Two quick passes by the Blues after the Sharks failed to exit the zone up the left wing boards. That was a pretty nifty play by St. Louis to get it over there. And Snuggerud gets his 11th goal of the season to make it 1-0 St. Louis. Cam Fowler got on the puck. No surprise there. That guy's been doing it for a long time. And so we have the faceoff coming up at center ice with St. Louis on top. Off the draw, Sharks win it. Defeated back into their own zone. San Jose with a three-game winning streak on the line here after being winless in the previous five contests. While the St. Louis Blues have won their last two games at Minnesota and at Seattle. After this game tonight, they will play in Anaheim on Sunday. Bouncing puck right side of the goal in the Sharks zone. Work free by Dickinson. Nice feed, Celebrini. Look for a man on the right in Graf. Tip there, but it comes back. Graf knocks it backwards at center ice. And Desharnais wisely takes the backhand and just gets it deep. Sharks move into forecheck, but the Blues with a 1-0 lead starting to move it out. They lost the puck. Sharks have to let that one go. Would have been offside. So here comes Tucker the other way. And he carries it up to the Sharks' blue line on the right wing side for St. Louis and dumps it in. Behind the San Jose net now. It's taken back by the Sharks. Dickinson up the middle. Sherwood feeds on the right, Celebrini. He's across the blue line, delays a second. Now hands off to Mukha Madunan, who's on the right boards. He crisscrosses a bit with Celebrini, angles it off the boards in deep back behind the goal line, but Broberg intercepts there for St. Louis. Sherwood comes over to the right boards and puts the nice body check there on his man Nathan Walker. A big scramble for it now as in there to try to dig it free is Phil Kurashev. He did work it loose, and Mukha Madunan takes that hard wrist shot that got to the net. Good save by Binnington with Kessel and with Wenberg right in front of the net looking to apply the screen. Now Wenberg's going to steal the puck at center. A lead pass moving in, Kurashev. Little drop play. Oh, he should have shot the puck. He was trying to get it to Sherwood, but unfortunately, the Blues read that pretty well. Kurashev takes it back. He shoots this time, gets to the net, and kind of a juggling save there made from the top of the right circle by Binnington. We get a break in the action. This broadcast is coming to you from SAP Center at San Jose. It's the Blues 1, the Sharks nothing, with 11:22 to go in the first. 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

0: birthday party today. What a great idea. Way to have a good time on the ice, get close to the greatest sport in the world, learn how to skate if you don't know how, and be part of all of the action involving Sharks hockey. Right now, Michael Nisa steps out with San Jose trailing by the score of 1-0. Nisa has played exceedingly well the last 2 weeks, just getting a little bit better every single game. He's going to go against Dalibor Dvorsky, or at least I thought he was. Dvorsky gets thrown out of the faceoff circle. He's the first-round pick of this St. Louis team. Stepping in instead is Suter, but the Sharks win it. Klingberg, the shot on goal from the right circle. Good pad save made there by Binnington. Klingberg gets it back on the right point. Throws it toward the net. Save, rebound. It's there, but a good stop again off Misa on the rebound by the netminder Binnington. Sharks keep the pressure on. Down one zip. Here's another play to the net. Deflected wide. Thrown to the net by Eklund. Save. Misa, another shot save. Rebound. It's fired wide by the Sharks to Foley. This line is just really eating it up here as Klingberg shoots again. Save. Rebound gobbled up there by St. Louis. They barely got to it. Logan Mayhew, a good play, knocked it off and got it out of the zone for a change. The Sharks are right back on top of it. Here's Eklund to the blue line. Loses on the stick check to Broberg. So the Blues will scramble back to get it, but the Sharks throw back in. It looks like they're offside, so they whistle it down and bring it back. But this Misa line looking really good.
1: Yeah, it really started off the faceoff win. A nice clean win by Misa as he adjusted where the defenseman was going to play that. And they get that shot first off. He finds his way right to the front of the net. Almost had one on the first rebound. On that second one, he was able to hit a post or a crossbar and just create a lot there. He's just a big body in front of the net.
0: They'll drop it just outside the St. Louis line. Sharks down by the score of 1-0. Couple of close calls right out there in front. Michael Misa may have had the best chance.
1: Yeah, he put it off the post just on the left side. Great job in front of the net.
0: Off the draw now. Picked back up by St. Louis. They've had the better of that so far, I think. At least in recent minutes. They're able to chip it up the left wing boards. Walker fighting for it. Broberg works it free. Headman feed for Oscar Sundqvist, but Toropchenko's pass a little bit too far. And so Ferraro is back to get it. Stripped to the puck by Toropchenko, but Ferraro ferociously back in there to tie him up, and the puck skitters free. Shakir Mukhamadulin and Will Smith at the near side trying to get it. Smith bodied up by Toropchenko, but he held that off and pushed the play out of the zone with some help. It's back to the St. Louis zone at the very least. But that's where the defense gets it, and the Blues try to clear. Can't do it. Nice job by Graf at the near side boards with Celebrini's help. They work it free, but it's Broberg behind his goal line. Puts it through the reach of Smith. Ferraro pinched in, stole the puck. It's played in front by Smith, intended there for Graf, but it was deflected away. Comes back to center ice. And again, Colin Graf looks for Celebrini, racing down the right wing, but that's a good effort by Cam Fowler to get back there to control it. And Fowler scooted away. Thomas gets it on the right wing side. Sharks changing on the fly. Both guys going back to the benches there. Nathan Walker used the opportunity to give Celebrini a little cross check. But that will not be noticed by anybody except the broadcasters up here. Meantime, sent down the ice inside San Jose territory by St. Louis. They lead 1-0. Dylan Holloway, who set up that first goal by St. Louis's Jimmy Snuggerud, put it back toward the point, but the Sharks steal, and here comes Sherwood. Just signed a 5-year contract extension. Sherwood backhands into the zone of the Blues, goes into forecheck, puts the hit on his man, feeds it out in front. One-time shot right on by Kurashev. Good save made there by Binnington, and the rebound picked back up by St. Louis. Snuggerud carries to the red line and chops it down. Out of his net making the stick stop there is Nedeljkovic. Kept it away from Holloway, and the Sharks break out from left to right. Here's Wenberg on the ice. Down the left side, pokes it across the blue line. In deep there was Dickinson, hoping to get a play to the slot, but he made the hit on the far side, knocked the puck away. Now he's back at his own blue line quickly. He's just such a good skater, and he used that to his advantage. Off of a play. Here comes a man in his 100th NHL game to the net. That's Ostapchuk. Got that poked on goal, but it's stopped by a sprawling Binnington. And now we got guys punching each other. And we got Barkley Goodrow involved there with Jake Neighbors back behind the net. That was all because Zach Ostapchuk had a really good opportunity. And how about Goodrow? He's decided he's going to go. And he is making the best of this against a bigger man in Toropchenko, who's taking some punches, now coming right back for St. Louis. This is a really good battle. It started out in Goodrow's favor, but Toropchenko is right back in there. Make that Neighbors, pardon me. Neighbors is involved and is punching back in the direction of Barkley Goodrow. So that's going to get broken up. Good job there by Goodrow to go in there with Neighbors getting involved. And Barkley is on his way to the penalty box, as is Jake Neighbors, the alternate captain for the Blues at the 11-minute and 34-second mark of this first period.
1: Yeah, I was just about to say, the Sharks really turned up the tempo here in the last 3 or 4 minutes here after that shift there by the Misa line getting those opportunities.
0: We've got a break in the action. Penalties coming up, both to Neighbors and Barkley Goodrow of the Blues and Sharks, respectively. Stand by, we're coming back with the Blues leading the Sharks 1-0 on the San Jose Sharks Audio Network. 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Now, fighting majors to Jake Neighbors and Barkley Goodrow, so we've had two of them already in this game. Right now it's 5-on-5. Sharks in the offensive zone as the Blues lead 1-0 on the goal by Jimmy Snuggerud on a broken play in the Sharks zone at 6:55. The assist on that went to Cam Fowler and to Dylan Holloway. And so here we go. Sharks setting up in the offensive end. Will Smith looks for it behind the net. Broberg meets the check. Tried to clear Canott, kept in by Klingberg. Not once, but twice. He feeds it on the right boards. Loses on the stick check. And Celebrini got it bounced by him. 3-on-1 developing for St. Louis. Moving in. A little drop pass. A quick shot goes just wide from the slot. That was a good chance for defenseman Logan Mailloux. Sharks back the other way. Mailloux getting back defensively, deflecting it. The Blues fire to center ice. Jonathan Berggren puts on the brakes and waits for some help as three Sharks are back against him. Finally, the Blues on the line change get fresh guys out there, but San Jose does an effective job in keeping it away from them after that zone entry, so they clear it back to the St. Louis line, and that's where Fowler and Tucker pick it up and feed it ahead. Holloway on the right, sent across the rink by Snuggerud, looks for Thomas, back to Snuggerud, moving in, shooting the puck, that is deflected, and it's up into the netting, back behind goaltender Alex Nedeljkovic, who so far hasn't had a lot of shots. He's only had three shots on goal so far. Blues lead 1-0. Sharks with 11 shots on goal and some really good saves by Jordan Binnington.
1: Yeah, and that shot was not a lot of shots, but that one was against the goal scorer, Snuggerud, and he ripped that thing up top, and he just got a piece of the glove, the blocker on that.
0: Stop it any way you can. It was a really good, just getting a little bit of it there, and wound up out of play. Nedeljkovic signed a 2-year contract extension today. They've been very happy with the way he has worked seamlessly with Yaroslav Askarov, both as a mentor, but also as somebody who challenges him a little bit for ice time. Here's an icing call here against St. Louis. 6:53 to go in this first period. After this game, the Sharks have a back-to-back set of contests to finish out the homestand. Scott Hannon and I will be on the air same time, same station tomorrow. 6:30 Pacific time. The New York Islanders will be coming to town. We are anticipating the Islanders' debut of Braden Schenn in that one. Kind of a weird thing that both teams, the Islanders and the Blues, were staying at the same hotel here in San Jose. And so all they had to do was figure out where the new meal room is.
1: Yeah, just change the meal room, meet a couple of the new players, see who you're going to sit beside.
0: It's already met with Patrick Waugh and the entire staff. Of course, the general manager of the Islanders is former Shark Matthew Darche, who also played a little bit in the AHL system for San Jose. Off the draw. 1-0 St. Louis. Misa has it on his own blue line. Kind of fanned on it, but got it out of the zone to Eklund. William Eklund stick handles with it and tips into the offensive end of the Sharks and Blues, both making line changes now as the play goes on. St. Louis skates right to left. There's a pass to center ice. There's Snuggerud, end of his shift, just drives into the offensive end. Blues move into forecheck. Toropchenko near sideboards. Guns it through the reach of Jack Finley behind the goal line now. Another member of this line, Sundqvist, works it loose. That's a good job by Dickinson to step in front of Finley and intercept that puck. Get it up the left boards and out. Just do the responsible thing. You'll make your offensive plays. Don't worry. Because right now the Sharks trying to hammer the five defensemen that are dressed for St. Louis. They've got 13 forwards and 5D dressed because of the loss of one of their top players, Justin Falk, at the trade deadline. Fired into the zone by St. Louis's Sundqvist behind the Sharks' net. 5.5 to go, first period. The score is 1-0 Blues on that goal by Jimmy Snuggerud at 6:55. Sharks are out shooting the Blues 11-3, and they're hoping to get a reward here soon. They dump it inside the Blues territory. St. Louis back to get it. Little check there by Celebrini. Stole the puck for Gaudette. He backhands behind the St. Louis net with Ostapchuk in there. Gaudette works it loose. Sends it up the far boards. And on the point, Orlov shoots it wide. Ostapchuk behind the net, grabbed the rebound, fed it around. Klingberg kept it in. Eludes the check of Kyrou. Now Ostapchuk got the drop, but his pass not so good. It was intercepted by Walker, and here comes St. Louis. Walker will slip by Ostapchuk down the left side. Klingberg slides over to the left wing boards and bodies him off the puck. Now Celebrini scoops up with the play, tries to look for Gaudette breaking up the middle. But a nice recovery by St. Louis as Buchnevich at the Sharks line turns and dumps in. On the left board, Sharks zone. Misa puts it over to the middle. Here comes Macklin Celebrini moving left to right. Celebrini down the right wing, stops, waits for some help, throws it across the ice in the slot. Toffoli grabs, shoots one. That was off the stick of Tucker and just went wide. Kept in by Misa. Misa twists for the puck. Trying to force it to the front of the goal. Knocked away. Now William Eklund coming in ferociously to forecheck. He got a piece of it. Misa holds it in. Can Eklund get it at the near side? Not this time, but Mukka Madunan stops it at the blue line. Can't keep it in. Double teamed there by St. Louis defensive players. And now one of them, Berggren, is able to drop it back into his own zone and at least buy some time for his teammates. Berggren got it back. Pugh Suter at the Sharks line shoots it in. Behind the goal line, Ferraro twists and turns away from two forecheckers. Uh-oh, Mukka Madunan fell down as he got the pass. Dvorsky steals it. Dalibor Dvorsky throws it toward the front of an net. Pugh Suter, centering feed, tipped on goal by Berggren. Nice save. I think that went off of the pad of Nedeljkovic, and the Sharks lucky to get it out of the zone.
1: You know, when the Sharks have gotten in trouble, it's that exits out of their own zone, and they're coming out, and there, unfortunately, Mukka Madunan just loses an edge as he goes down.
0: Now we're down to 3.5 to go in the period. Sharks steal it. Sherwood picks it up, puts it off the boards. Got held up a little bit there by Fowler, just enough to not get a penalty. Fans reacting to that as Sherwood goes into forecheck. He will get it, snaps it up the board. Stop. Oh, off the stick. Too bad of Dickinson. He's got to go back to center ice to get it. And the Sharks start over from there. But they head man, Kurashev, very skilled with it, trying to slip it around the defensive players. Checked aside by St. Louis. Down to 3:05 remaining in period number one. So the Sharks are back to control it. They trail by the score of 1-0. Dumping it in now, San Jose looking for the forecheck. Held in by Dickinson on the point. Slides down low to Gaudette in the left corner. Back to Dickinson. Took it off his skate. Feeds it across the ice. Desharnais got a reach for it. Poked it down the boards against Sundqvist one-on-one. And winds up in the right corner. Worked free by the Sharks. Wenberg got it to Gaudette. Wraparound attempt blocked. But he got it back to the point of the rebound. And Dickinson's play is intercepted. He was trying to send it off the right boards to a teammate over there. But unfortunately, Sundqvist got in the way. So a learning experience for Sam Dickinson as he goes back against Sundqvist again, back in his own zone and wins the battle. Now Gaudette gets it up to center ice, makes sure he's at the red line, and backhands in. Scott, now the Sharks can get a change.
1: Yeah, the Sharks, again, they had that big push there right off about the 10-minute mark, and now it's become sort of a neutral zone battle. Both teams, St. Louis, trying to give a little bit of push back here as well.
0: Here comes Macklin Celebrini down the right wing side. Stick handles across the line, moves to the middle. Lead pass Orlov breaks behind the net. Centering attempt is blocked by the defense, and even Binnington's goalie stick might have gotten in the way of that one. Comes back to center ice. Down to 1:45 remaining in period number one. Long headman feed knocked away by Klingberg. Buchnevich back in for St. Louis on the right side. Lead pass broken up by Orlov. That was intended for Kyrou. Good job by Orlov to grab it. Lifted over the forecheckers and a perfect bounce to Celebrini. He drops it. It's fed to the right wing side. Moving in Eklund. Trying to stick handle to a shooting position. It was knocked away pretty effectively there by the St. Louis defense. That was Logan Mailloux who did that good job on that play. Perlberg near side. One of only five defensemen dressed for St. Louis today. To Mailloux. Up ice to Dvorsky. On the left wing side, Berggren shooting the puck, just gaining the zone, but went off the skates of his teammate Dvorsky and winds up going back behind the San Jose net. Minute to play in the period. Worked loose. Sherwood has it. Stick handles out, but loses on the stick check to Suter. So it's back in the St. Louis zone and the Sharks forecheck, but they want to get fresh skaters on, and here comes Filip Kurashev to be one of them. They put it past him all the way down for St. Louis. Here's the icing call against the Blues with 45.3 seconds left in this first period. They will bring it all the way back inside the St. Louis zone after that. The Sharks can get the players they want out there. why wouldn't you put Macklin Celebrini on with Michael Misa right now?
1: Yeah, and an opportunity here, and the Sharks have been really good on the faceoff circle here in the first period, 81, almost 82%. And this is an opportunity to get a quick win here. They got 45 seconds, create some offensive zone pressure here.
0: Really amazing. 9-2 on faceoffs. Off the faceoff now. One Mukhamudulin slaps it toward the goal high and wide. Rebound kept in. Kurashev to the corner. Celebrini trying to twist his way through traffic. That was a really effective play by Robert Thomas to steal it for the Blues. Fed it across the ice and the puck deflected out of play. 30.5 seconds to go in this first period, in which the Sharks have outshot the Blues 11-3, but in the last couple of minutes there have been chances but no shots to the net.
1: Yeah, I think they've done a really good job really closing the pressure quickly, especially through the neutral zone, not really giving St. Louis much room.
0: A break in the action. It's 1-0 Blues. We'll be right back on the San Jose Sharks Audio Network. Marvel Superhero Night featuring Spider-Man swings into SAP Center April the 4th at 7 p.m. as the Sharks play the Nashville Predators. All fans will receive a collectible comic book featuring a specialty Macklin Celebrini cover. Don't miss this one. Visit sjsharks.com/tickets. Celebrini's on the ice here with 30.5 seconds to go in the period out there with Wennberg, Misa, Mukhamudulin, and Ferraro. That configuration because the Sharks have an offensive zone face-off. They're down 1-0, and they want to generate something. Face-off drop, but the Blues win that draw. Robert Thomas gets it. Misa comes right in and checks the puck away. But Celebrini's pass around the boards intercepted by Holloway, and here comes Thomas up the middle. Feeds on the right. Fowler into the zone. To the middle of the ice. There's an attempt by Holloway. Celebrini getting back defensively brilliantly, getting his stick on that, not allowing it to get to Nedeljkovic. Only 10 seconds left in the period. Sharks had better stay focused here. Side of the net, centering attempt blocked by Celebrini. Taken by Misa. Checked away there by Holloway. Only a couple of seconds left. Jimmy Snuggerud's got it, but he can't shoot it. And so the period comes to a close here at the Shark Tank. With the score, the St. Louis Blues won the San Jose Sharks. Now, things still a long way to go, but check out the shots on goal. 11 for the Sharks and only 3 for St. Louis. But that one that went in was a perfect shot by Jimmy Snuggerud.
1: Yeah, it was. A little bit of a knuckler that beat him 5-hole. And the only thing I would say in the first period that the Sharks didn't do is they've got to execute coming out of their own zone maybe just a little bit better. That's the Snuggerud goal was off of sort of a turnover, off of a rim, kind of popped out. So this is the situation where they're going to need to clean up.
0: Well, to your point, the Sharks had 11 giveaways in the first period, 4 by Will Smith and 4 by Sam Dickinson. That is not the way you want to start.
1: No, that can cost you, but I thought offensively they did some really good things.
0: Absolutely. We got a 1-0 St. Louis lead at the end of one period of play, and we will come back to SAP Center at San Jose in just a moment with a guest from the dressing room next on the San Jose Sharks Audio Network. Welcome back to SAP Center at San Jose. I'm Dan Rusinowski. The score is St. Louis 1, the Sharks nothing, but a pretty solid opportunity set for San Jose as they outshot the Blues 11-3. The trade deadline is something that Tyler Toffoli has been through so many times in his NHL career. It's all over now from the Sharks' perspective, and the team is set, and also Tyler Toffoli is set with us to talk to Scott Hannon.
1: Hey, Tyler, you know, you, like Dan said, you've been through a few of these. What's your approach to these trade deadlines?
2: Yeah, I mean, it's never easy. Regardless of the situation that you're in, you never know what's really going to happen. So, honestly, there's nothing you can do. You just got to come in every day and do what you can control. And at the end of the day, whatever happens, whether you stay or get moved, you're wanted somewhere and you got to perform.
1: Yeah, what about the approach and what this says that Mike Greer and the belief that he has in this room? Obviously, not many moves this deadline and you guys fighting for a playoff spot. How does that feel in the room right there?
2: Yeah, we're a really close group, and I think we're all happy that you know, no one's really gone. Obviously it sucks losing Lily. He was a great guy in the locker room and everybody loved him, but from now on, you know, this is what we got, and we got to show up every single day, and we put ourselves in a pretty good spot here to make a push for the playoffs.
1: Yeah, talk about Misa here for a bit. I know he lives with you, and you know his growth. You know, 3 goals now, 3-game goal scoring streak. Take us through the growth and what you're seeing with him.
2: Yeah, definitely. Especially since the break, he's definitely come back, and seems like he's a completely different player. And he's the reason why we've won a couple games here in a row, and we need him to keep pushing. And so far tonight, he's been playing great.
1: Yeah, and I thought, you know, that shift you guys had and that spark where he put that one off of the post, that really generated a lot of shots on that shift. I thought you guys sort of took over the middle part of that period. Unfortunately, couldn't bury one. What do you guys want to do here in the second period?
2: Yeah, no, I think we've been doing a pretty good job. It's just a matter of time. We just got to keep pushing here.
1: All right. Well, you go get him there in the second period, Tyler.
2: Yeah, thank you.
1: Thanks. Well, that was Tyler Toffoli, and the Sharks down 1-0, but really had a good first period, outshooting the Blues 11-3, and you're listening on the Sharks Audio Network.
0: It's 1-0 St. Louis at the end of one period of play. A couple of guys re-signed to contract extensions. Yesterday it was Kiefer Sherwood who picked up his 5-year deal. Sherwood was very enthused about it.
3: I'm just super grateful to be here and to be able to be part of someone's future. It's pretty special and obviously new to me. You know, I've kind of bounced around looking to find a home, and just super, super grateful and super excited. You know, I know we're building towards something special here, and just to be part of that and the future, and helping, you know, everyone along the way, it's pretty cool. And still trying to process it all. I feel like it's kind of it's been kind of a lot, but it's just been super, super grateful and just excited to get it going and continue to work with the fellas here.
0: And today, Alex Nedeljkovic, who is in goal tonight against the Blues, signed a 2-year contract extension, much to his great reaction.
4: Exciting. Happy to wake up this morning to a deal done, and we just get to keep building with this group. Excited to stick around, and you know, we've taken big steps this year already. Hopefully we keep taking more as the rest of the year goes on, and we can continue to focus on our ultimate goal and getting into the playoffs.
0: And a big part of that for Nedeljkovic is his great relationship with Yaroslav Askarov.
4: Yeah, I'm just trying to be a good person and a good friend and a good teammate to him. And, you know, I remember when I think I was probably around his age, 24, 25, when I first got my opportunity to play in this league full time. And I had good people around me too. Peter Mrazek, James Reimer were the two guys that were in Carolina that first year. So, and then the next year in Detroit was Thomas Greiss, and just how good a teammates they were to me. And you know, I'm trying to do the same thing to him, and just, you know, help him out and encourage him and try to be a positive voice for him. And it's hard. It's a hard position. Doesn't matter if it's year one or year 10. The pressure is always on, and there's always a lot of challenges that come with it. So, you know, just trying to keep it light, you know, keep him in a good frame of mind. And he seems to be like that all the time anyways. You know, he's coming into the rink and smiling and just trying to have fun with it. So, anything, I'm trying to feed off of him a little bit.
0: Some good thoughts from Alex Nedeljkovic, and before that, Kiefer Sherwood, as they get contract extensions from Mike Greer after the deadline. It was announced, and Ned really is enthused about everything here. And you heard Coach's chalkboard and Ryan Warsawski. He goes all the way back to the Calder Cup year in Charlotte in 2019 when he was an assistant coach and Ned was the goaltender. And he says this guy is so competitive. So he is not only a great mentor. You heard him talk about James Reimer and Thomas Greiss, a couple of ex-Sharks who helped him along in his career. And now he's doing the same thing for Askarov. But I think the other factor that you don't talk about much is Nedeljkovic wants the net too. He pushes Askarov and is a competitor to him.
1: Yeah, it's always good to have healthy competition. You know, again, the game has changed so much from when I first played, where goalies played so much of the games, right, where the backup really didn't get in. And you see this competitive balance, and they get a great relationship going, and that's going to be great for Askarov going into this.
0: Why don't we pause 10 seconds for station identification? This is the San Jose Sharks Audio Network.
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0: Ed Rusinowski along with Scott Hannon. Time for the second period here at SAP Center at San Jose. In spite of outshooting the Blues 11-3 in the first, it's St. Louis 1, the Sharks nothing. Jimmy Snuggerud's 11th from Cam Fowler and Dylan Holloway at 6:55. Shots on goal again, 11-3 San Jose. So now it's time to go. Face-off dropped at center ice, and the Sharks control. Alex Nedeljkovic in goal to our right. The Sharks put it up the right side up to the St. Louis line, but the Blues knock it back the other way. And Barkley Goodrow out there banks it over to Mario Ferraro. Two guys have gotten into fights in the first period, and now they handle the puck ahead. Goodrow knocked it forward. Zach Ostapchuk playing in his 100th NHL game tonight. Dumps it into the offensive zone. Bennington played it behind the net in goal for St. Louis. And Logan Mailloux comes up with the puck, and he starts to streak it out with Philip Broberg. They get it to the red line and dump it in. Line change quickly for the St. Louis defense. And you can expect as this game goes on that the shifts will be a little bit shorter for the D on St. Louis because they only have five dressed for this game. Here's Gaudette tipping it forward, but it goes from center ice over the glass and out of play. I know you've talked about this before, that sometimes you can get into the game more when there's only 5D dressed. And as a former defenseman, do you think, though, that the coaches get a little nervous and do shorten the shifts a little bit?
1: And the opportunity here in the second period with the long change. So this is an opportunity for the Sharks. If they can hem them in their own zone a little bit here, this makes it a lot more difficult on the D, because then you're rolling three. Who's going to go out there the next time? You know, this is an opportunity here for the Sharks. Obviously a downfall of only dressing five.
0: Off the faceoff now in the neutral zone. The Blues, though, pick up and throw into the San Jose end. Back behind the Sharks' goal, Nedeljkovic played it away from the forecheckers to the far side, but Snuggerud is in there fighting Wenberg with it. Wenberg turns away from two players. What a job Alex Wenberg just did there. Uh-oh, a turnover, though, by Klingberg in front. Thomas to the left to Klingberg. The shot by Thomas. Oh, my gosh, what a save by Nedeljkovic. He not only got his left pad on it, but there looked like it was a little rebound there for Thomas, and somehow it stayed out of a net, and that is a spectacular stop by the Sharks' goaltender.
1: Wow. What a stop there. A little tic-tac-toe backdoor. Not a guy you want to be leaving backdoor either. And Robert Thomas, as he gets this puck back, he gets the first shot and it hits the pad. He gets the rebound and he just gets it up. And Nedeljkovic is able to grab it with the glove. Again, we talked about those turnovers in the defensive zone on the exits there. And there was another costly one as it got batted down through the middle there. And that was an opportunity for St. Louis.
0: Yeah, that was Klingberg throwing it up the middle of the ice. Probably shouldn't be able to get away with that at his veteran stage of the league.
1: Yeah, he tried to get the high flip and the puck rolled on him just a little bit. He didn't get underneath it.
0: Now St. Louis will take the faceoff and move it back into the Shark zone. Neighbors, who dropped the gloves, feeds it over to Kyrou in front. Here comes the shot by Buchnevich, and it didn't go. Dickinson was there along with the goaltender Nedeljkovic, and the puck got deflected away. Another close call.
1: Yeah, St. Louis coming out with a push. You knew they weren't happy with their first period, and they probably got an earful in the locker room, even being up 1-0, and they came out just a couple big chances right there, back-to-back.
0: Smith and Celebrini work it free on the point. Desharnais cross-ice. Dickinson the drive. That didn't miss by much. Went wide, but it caromed off the corner boards, and as it often does in that situation, popped out of the zone. Headman feed now to Dickinson to Celebrini. He moves across the line, weaves away from traffic, eludes the little check from Mayu, and slides the puck underneath. Broberg poked it free, but Celebrini in position defensively intercepts, shoots toward the net, tipped wide by Smith. Rebound Eklund near side, feeds in deep. There's Ferraro in deep for the Sharks from his deep position. Ferraro eludes a check, throws it around far boards, gets it back from Toffoli. Sends it across the rink. There's Mukka Madulin reaching, but the pass was behind him, so the Blues have a three-man attack up the left wing side, but they miss fire on the pass. Nedeljkovic tips to Toffoli, and Toffoli's first pass gets to Misa, and he's out of the zone. But he's one against three. He's not going to get away with that in the NHL like he did in the OHL last year, and the puck was checked away.
1: Nor he did in the 3v3 overtime goal when he beat the guys there. There's an opportunity to get the chip in, get in on the forecheck. Fortunately, the puck just bobbled on.
0: But as they say, that was two guys, not three.
1: Yeah.
0: So, a little different. Misa looking for the puck right now. St. Louis does have a reputation of getting back defensively and making it difficult for zone entries, and that's something that they're really good at in the neutral zone. Dumped in on net by the Sharks. Stick save made by Binnington. Long pass out by St. Louis all the way to the Sharks line, but Berggren got checked by Ferraro. And San Jose's Misa puts to the middle to Gaudette. Skates away from trouble across the line. Makes the move on Finley. Cuts back behind the net. One hand of the stick. Recovers the puck. Now he drops it off right side and reverses the play. Klingberg goes in deep. Cuts back behind the St. Louis net. Finley and Goodrow fight for it there with Ostapchuk trying to poke it free along with Tucker. Nice job there by Goodrow to get it to Ostapchuk. Now it's back to the point, and the shot just goes wide for John Klingberg. Orloff, good keep in near side, but he couldn't get the bouncer as it was flipped up in the air by St. Louis. So Orloff goes back to the red line and shoots it back in. 16:09 to go, second period here at SAP Center. The score is 1-0 St. Louis. A Goodrow shot in the left wing boards went through traffic, and that was a good stick save by Binnington. I don't think he saw that until the last possible second. But you have to sometimes make a position save, and he did. Shot by Smith from long distance save. Celebrini waves at the rebound off the end board. Karam can't get it, and the Blues managed to clear it out. Fortunately, it missed their forwards. That would have been a two-on-one with only Klingberg back.
1: Yeah, and this is this long shift we're talking about here. The Sharks have them hemmed into their zone for a little bit here, up about a minute.
0: Let's see what the Blues can do to try to get it out. They put it off a stick, it looked like, and it went out of play. So head coach Jim Montgomery is going to get the change that he wants. Against St. Louis, with only five defensemen dressed because of the trade deadline situation. Justin Falk moving over to Detroit. And their captain, Braden Schenn, being traded to the Islanders. He'll be in uniform tomorrow night against the Sharks.
1: Yeah, I know. Always interesting at the trade deadline. So this is these opportunities where the defense in there were up and over a minute shift. They were hemmed in their zone. Now if the Sharks can keep this up for this shift, the next shift, you know, the defensemen are going to come out a little bit tired and you can expose them.
0: Face-off drop, though. The Blues win it. And it'll be lifted out by Broberg all the way to the Sharks' line. It's a long change period, so St. Louis cannot change the D here. So Robert Thomas starting to move it out for St. Louis. Stick handling up the middle of the Sharks' line. Pokes it to his right. Good defensive play by Celebrini and Dickinson to knock it away. And Colin Graf provides the support to come up with a possession to Dickinson. To Celebrini off it up boards. Chipped it into the offensive end. Will Smith's in forechecking. Mayu threw it across the rink. Intercepted by Celebrini. Moves in. Shoots one. Weak glove save by Binnington. That's his best one yet. 5 minutes into the second period. Binnington stops Celebrini and keeps it 1-0 St. Louis.
1: Wow, what a shot there. Great anticipation on that middle pass there, and he turns this over. And then just a quick move to the middle there as Graf was crossing in the eyes of Binnington. Celebrini with a wicked shot.
0: That was a really good job by Graf there to provide that little misdirection or missight of what was going on. As they say, the skate through is often important.
1: Yeah, he did. I thought he got all the way through Binnington's eyes.
0: Not
1: he didn't quite get through the eyes there. He was off on the short side. I don't know if he kind of expected a pass there at first.
0: Or maybe he was setting up for a rebound.
1: Yep.
0: Probably. Off the faceoff. Blues have it. Inside their own zone, Kyrou sends it off the right boards. Knocked back the other way by Eklund and Toffoli, but Toffoli gave it away. Buchnevich on the left wing side, breaking and shooting it. Big glove save by Nedeljkovic. And so one great glove stop on one end by Binnington, and now Nedeljkovic does it with 5:13 gone by in the second period.
1: Yeah, an unfortunate play there into the neutral there as Toffoli thought Eklund was going to see that. He's kind of coming at him. Just a missed little read on where that pass was going to go. A little bit of a turnover. The shot came up from out far, but Buchnevich got a lot on that.
0: And he is an offensively minded player, very versatile, playing center right now, although he usually plays on the wing. Goes into the circle against Wenberg, and Wenberg wins the draw for the Sharks. Ferraro sends it off the left boards. Kurashev has trouble with it, took it off his stick, then off his skates. Loose puck behind the red line, settled by Ferraro, and Kurashev does a nice job to keep it away from Kyrou. Sharks, Mukko Madulin from behind the red line, too bad, missed the pass, and it goes all the way down, and it's icing against San Jose. I don't think these guys are too tired right now with 5:31 gone by in the second period, but if they are, it's trouble because we're in the second period.
1: Yeah, no, I don't think they were out there for a long shift. They got the change on the Buchnevich shot, so they should be fresh out here.
0: Dalibor Dvorsky steps into the circle, playing out here right now for St. Louis. He is a big hope for their future. Loses the faceoff to Wenberg. Sharks down 1-0 in this game. They throw it out to center ice, but the Blues can't get it, but now Sherwood steals it. Steals it away from Broberg, moves into the corner, tried to center it, blocked by Dvorsky. He put it across the rink to the near boards, and the Sharks, Sherwood going in there to cause trouble. Will Sherwood get the puck back? Wenberg's trying to get it to him. Glove down there by Kessel. Dvorsky loses it. Sherwood reverses near side to Wenberg on the boards. Slips away from Dvorsky. Now turns away from Broberg. Backhands up to the point, and Ferraro keeps it in. Cross ice. Mukko Madulin drive. Blocked. Glove down by Wenberg. He's always in position. Sends a backhand pass over to Kurashev. Takes it back. Sends it from the right boards. Back left point. Here comes a shot by Ferraro. Just wide. Mukko Madulin's in deep. But the end board Karam hit the backside of the net. So Mook's got to go behind the goal to get it. He gets it back in front. Shoots one. Off of Binnington. Might have hit the post too on the way out. And it winds up in the right wing corner. Up the boards. Cleared out by St. Louis. Nice hustle back by Ferraro. But getting on it there too is Berggren for St. Louis. And he can skate. Ferraro stays right with him. Good hustle by Mario. The body is man off the puck and get it out of the zone. But oh boy, Blues send it back the other way. Mukko Madulin back here to get it. Just backhands off the right boards and Toffoli on it. Ahead of the red line. Banks it in. Eklund's in there quickly to grab control. William Eklund pokes it up the boards. Kept in by Klingberg. Looks for Toffoli. Went off the backhand side of his stick and comes around the near side. And that is where Misa is there to forecheck. But the Blues send it back behind him. And it's Ferraro. Fowler sending it around the boards, and the Blues clear it back out. Sharks back on it. Toffoli feeds it over to Misa. Speeds his way against Fowler across the line, heading toward the front of the net. One-handed pass. That is blocked by a defensive stick. That might have saved the goal right there.
1: Yeah, Toffoli was there off the backside there as he tried to float it through. Good stick there by Malloy.
0: And now, Gaudette is on the ice. Takes the pass on the right wing and just shoots one in. Sharks making the change. Into forecheck there was actually Klingberg pinching in. Misa's getting back. It's a 2-on-1 developing. Holloway moving in, going to the backhand, and he fanned on the puck as he was being defended there by the Sharks. Coming back, Dickinson. Cleared back the other way now. Sharks get it up to the Blues line. 12-10 to play second period. Blues have a little too much space here. Here comes Snuggerud moving in with Thomas, who tips his puck on net. Good stop by Nedeljkovic. And we get a break in the action. Tonight's game is coming to you from SAP Center at San Jose. We've played 7:54 of the second period. The score, the Blues 1, the Sharks nothing on the San Jose Sharks audio network. 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We got 12:06 to go, second frame. Blues with that 1-0 lead, standing up since 6:55 of the first, when Jimmy Snuggerud took advantage of a Sharks turnover that passes from Cam Fowler and Dylan Holloway to score his 11th goal of the season. Shots right now are 15-7, favoring San Jose. Binnington solid in net, and Alex Nedeljkovic has made some really good stops of his own. Right now, face off to Alex's left. Celebrini getting the draw. Smith feeds it out, and Graf is able to carry up to the blue line and shoot in. Left corner, Smith in the forecheck. Celebrini grabbed it, tried to snap it toward the slot, but it was off a Blues skate on its way and got deflected to the far boards. Neighbors there. Little drop pass taken by Buchnevich. Headband pass. Now Kyrou racing up to the Sharks line. Getting over there was Ferraro to apply the stick check and knock it away. And his partner Mukka Madunin spun it around the boards. And Graf will finally get it and knock it out. Buchnevich intercepted. Here comes Kyrou back into the zone. One against three. Can't get through. The combination of Ferraro and also Mukka Madunin and Celebrini. Instead, the puck is deflected back to center ice. Graf got a piece of it, but so did Buchnevich. And he poked it back to the St. Louis line. And that's where the Blues take over. They feed on the right wing side. Kessel bumped a little bit by Graf. Shoots one in. And in net to our right. Stopped by Nedeljkovic. Headman pass Mukka Madunin. The Gaudette cross the line. Looking it back from Graf to Gaudette in front. A little backhand through the stick of Fowler, but just went wide of the goal. That play totally made by Mukka Madunin's vision.
1: Yeah, great pass. Up in the middle as Gaudette was just spinning into the zone there. And a great little drop pass. Fortunately, Graf at the end of his shift just didn't have enough energy there to jump on that puck.
0: And so, here we go. Sent back into the Shark zone with a score 1-0 St. Louis. It's pretty obvious the Sharks are trying to take advantage of these five defensemen only dressed for Coach Jim Montgomery in this long change second period. Sent down the ice by the Sharks. Unfortunately, Gaudette couldn't get it, so it is icing against San Jose with 9:29 gone by in the second period, and the Blues on top 1-0. You know, the fourth release of the Sharks Foundation player card series is almost here, featuring Michael Misa. 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You might even pull a card autographed by Misa or score a teal ticket redeemable for a bonus prize. Learn more all about it at sjsharks.com/player cards. Make sure you're here for tomorrow's game against the New York Islanders. That is always a fascinating game. We're on the air at 6:30 with our broadcast. Here come the Sharks the other way. Barkley Goodrow racing for it, but Logan Mailloux getting back and poking it out of danger over to the right boards. It's not over yet for St. Louis, though. Gaudette tried to keep it in, couldn't do it. Now Goodrow back at center ice, sending it across the rink to the near side. Coming back in, Ostapchuk, and fed behind the Blues net. Good hit by Sherwood on the line change. That was a good body check there on Broberg, and he really felt it. Sherwood back. Now Dickinson starting to skate in. Feeds behind the net. There's Kurashev, the slip away from a check. Stick handles, throws it back to Desharnais. Cross ice, Dickinson, the shot, tipped by Sherwood. Went off the Blues defense. Good job there by Walker to get in the way. And St. Louis will shoot one all the way down. And that's a perfect clear. It winds up on goal so the Blues can change.
1: Yeah, good pool player right there. Perfect bank.
0: call him Minnesota Fats, but that would be something he wouldn't want to be called. It's fed down the ice and icing against the Sharks now, so the Blues will get the complete change. I want to say one thing about tomorrow's game against the Islanders. This is the first time this year that we have seen Macklin Celebrini go up against another absolutely superior teenager named Matthew Schaefer, who is one of the most exciting players that we have seen all year. On that road trip back east, he was just absolutely spectacular against the Sharks, and this will be the first time that fans in San Jose will see him.
1: Yeah, I'm looking forward to seeing this kid. You see the highlights and the way he skates. You know, just surpassed. Who did he surpass for the goal lead by a teenager, by a defenseman? So, first year in the league. I think he's got 20 goals right now, which is unbelievable for a teenage defenseman.
0: That's for any defenseman. 20 goals is like 50 for a forward.
1: Yeah.
0: Offside here against the Blues, breaking up the Sharks line. And we have a stoppage. And I guess we're going to have a break in the action, too. This broadcast is coming to you from SAP Center at San Jose. 9:21 to go, second period. It's 1-0 St. Louis. We'll be back on the San Jose Sharks Audio Network. The countdown is on. Don't miss your chance to witness the thrill of the 2026 Division I Men's Basketball West Regional live at SAP Center at San Jose on March 26 and 28. Tickets are available for this fantastic tournament right now at sapcenter.com/NCAA. This is a very good basketball arena. We've had a number of NCAA regionals here. Of course, the Golden State Warriors played here for one full season back in the Oakland days when they were renovating that building. And they had a very successful year here, at least in terms of attendance. Off the faceoff, dumped in by Dickinson. Sharks down 1-0, but here come the Blues back the other way. Toropchenko to the Sharks line. His dump-in was blocked by Desharnais. Couldn't clear it out, though. And the Blues keep it in. Good hit on Toropchenko there in the far corner by defenseman Vinny Desharnais. Ostapchuk is also in there grinding it out with Toropchenko and one of the other Blues on the play. It's worked free by the Sharks. Ostapchuk was able to clear it out. That was Jack Finley, the other player that was on that play. Little collision by the Sharks bench. Tucker went down, and Ostapchuk is a big man. Looks like it's going to be a penalty here. Because now we got pushing and shoving. Desharnais looks like he wants to fight Finley. And Barkley Goodrow's got Dylan Holloway in a little clinch. As now we've got the linesman stepping between Finley and Desharnais. Ostapchuk, I think, is the man who's going to go to the penalty box for that first call when he knocked down the player right at the red line. So Zach Ostapchuk already in his 100th National Hockey League game. Had a great day with Zach Ostapchuk yesterday as the Reading is Cool program went to Baccarat Elementary in San Jose, and we had a celebrity reading. Macklin Celebrini, Will Smith, Zach Ostapchuk, and Rebecca Johnston, Team Canada representative, who I think is going to stop by here in the second intermission.
1: Oh, fantastic. Yeah, those are always fun things to do, you know, when you get to join the kids in the classroom and read a few books. I did that a few times in my time.
0: Well, they got it all separated, and in a second, we're going to hear the call at 11:19 of the second frame. Right now, Robert Thomas and Tyler
6: San Jose penalty number 63, 2 minutes for roughing.
0: That's the only penalty they're calling. When everybody was mixing it up right in front of the goaltender, I'm shocked.
1: It was off the dump in, and I didn't catch it because the puck had got back down to the zone, but it didn't look like much except finishing his hit.
0: Just
1: St. Louis player just sort of fell awkwardly there.
0: Well, they give the Blues the benefit of the doubt. St. Louis goes on the power play at 11:19 of the second. As you heard, Zach Ostapchuk getting a two-minute roughing penalty. So here come the Blues on the man advantage. They send it toward the Sharks' goal, but blocked by Ferraro. Blues are definitely missing Braden Schenn, one of the best face-off guys in the NHL, as the Sharks have dominated in that department. The Blues have it in the offensive end here. They miss him on the power play, too. On the right-wing side, Thomas. Still the Blue. Stick handling on Graf. Sends to the middle. Snuggerud lost it. Cleared by Wenberg all the way down. So
1: nice
0: Wenberg
1: stick.
0: And Graf just got rid of it.
1: Yeah, nice stick by Graf there as he recovered back through the middle. They tried to hit the pop play there, but it's great action with the stick right on the puck.
0: Here comes Robert Thomas moving left to right in the second period for St. Louis. He gets the pass to the left. Dumped in by Berggren. The Blues now picking it up in the right corner. Holloway to Thomas, but it bounced on him behind the goal as it arrived. Kept in, though, by St. Louis. Good effort there by Berggren to chip it to Thomas. Backhand pass near side to Holloway. To the point. Fowler, now it's Holloway shooting it. I think Eklund got a stick on that and just poked it wide. Rebound coming up, and a penalty will be issued here to St. Louis as Berggren boarded Desharnais from behind, and that's going to bring the Sharks to even 4-on-4 for the next 53 seconds, and then San Jose will have the power play for a minute 7.
6: St. Louis penalty, number 29, 2 minutes for cross-checking.
0: 12:27 the time of it. 2 minute cross-checking penalty on the Blues. I would have called it boarding, but cross-checking is fine. Going to the box is Berggren.
1: Yeah, easy call. I mean, he really just kind of drives him right into the boards from behind. Probably a little bit upset as he got buried in front of the net. Also on a little bit of a cross-check by Desharnais, but they always catch the retaliation, and he got them into the corner there.
0: Don't retaliate. That's one of Bob Errey's 14 rules for winning the Stanley Cup.
1: And I'm not sure that the ref really liked his call up on Ostapchuk up top, where it was kind of just finishing your check, and you're looking to call something the other way.
0: So they evened it up for the next 50-plus seconds. And the Blues have it, this 4-on-4 skating configuration. St. Louis on the attack, moving it out. Up to the Sharks' line they come. Here's a play, Buchnevich behind the net. And he put Nedeljkovic in not a very good position. There was a lot of space, but then Buchnevich behind the net lost control of it. So the Sharks dodge a bullet there. Blues keep it in, but now it's poked away by Misa. Lead pass out, Eklund. He weaves to his right with Klingberg there. He moves across the line, races down the right wing. A little fake, cuts back behind the Blues net. Eklund still with it. Sends to Dickinson. Cross ice. Now Klingberg has it. Puts to the middle to Eklund. He stick handles into the right circle. Turns there on Broberg. Flicks it back to a back skating Klingberg, who fires across the ice. Dickinson back to Klingberg in the slot. Turns and shoots. Dickinson's in front of the net, and he loses on the poke check, Johnny Bauer style, to Jordan Binnington as he was trying to dig the puck around the goaltender. Ostapchuk's penalty is over. Sharks are now on the power play. And Eklund will spin it back to center ice to get things regrouped. The San Jose's got about a minute to go on the man advantage. A little less than that. Settebrini is on the ice with Toffoli. Here's Wenberg with it. Top of the right circle. Turns. Gives to Will Smith, who hands off to Orlov. Now to Settebrini. Down low, Wenberg in front. Quick shot to Foley. That hit the defensive stick. Mayhew getting the stop. Kept in Orlov. Feeds to the right. Here is the shot by Settebrini. Wide of an end. Rebound settled by Smith on the left boards. Power play for the Sharks for another 33 seconds. Orlov feeds it over to Settebrini, right side, to the middle, to Foley. Across the ice, off the left board, Smith gets it. Goes back to the point. There's Orlov. Feeds over Settebrini. Drives one. Wide of an end. Can Orlov keep it in? He does. Now to about 18 seconds on the power play. Settebrini to Smith at the near circle. He stick handles. He crisscrosses with Macklin. Gives him the puck. Centering play across the ice. Thrown to the front of the net. Toffoli was wide open there. And it went wide as the puck deflected away. Toffoli got tripped up. No call. He centers the puck now as he gets back to his feet. Nobody scores. Held in by Orlov. Penalty is over. 5-on-5 now as Settebrini shoots. Score! Settebrini ties the game 1-1, and it will not count as a power play goal. It's his 31st goal of the season, but that is a power play influence goal if I've ever seen one. The Sharks won, and the Blues won with 5:29 to go in the second.
1: Wow, you just saw that come in there off the power play as the Blues players were caught out there for a really long time. They were out there for 50 seconds of the 4v4, and then once the Sharks had possession, the Blues just had no jump. They weren't able to get out, try and get in those lanes, and it was just a shooting gallery as things just kept popping through. You could feel Macklin Celebrini feel that option. He was jumping on pucks, and the Blues were just exhausted, and finishes off with a laser shot off the right side far post.
0: Well, as you can expect, the fans here at the Shark Tank are really enthused. You can hear it in the reaction from the crowd. Dmitry Orlov and Tyler Toffoli will get credit for the assists. But that was a real team effort. As now we are back to action. A race for the puck. Ostapchuk knocked down his man Fowler in the corner. It centered it in front, but it was knocked back the other way. That was a good play by Ostapchuk.
1: Yeah, great forecheck. He just kind of missed the Gaudette, who was in the slot there.
0: There's Adam Gaudette back in his own zone. Wins the battle there with Berggren. Backhands up the boards, but Goodrow couldn't clear it out. Pius Suter steals it. Barely kept it in. Beats Fowler down the left wing side. Takes it back. Suter the shot. That was a good chance for St. Louis, but it went wide. The MVP chants are coming out of the building as Nedeljkovic just made a great stop off of Pius Suter, moving from the left side of the net to the right very quickly with that reaction. On the right wing board, St. Louis, you got to give them credit. They're pushing hard in this 1-1 game. But the Sharks managed to shoot it out to center ice. Jimmy Snuggerud, who has the goal for St. Louis, scoots back to his own blue line and goes cross ice near side. And that's where Matthew Kessel will pick it up. To Tucker. Tyler Tucker moving it out. Able to jump into the zone. That barely stayed in play. It bounced off the high part of the glass. Nedeljkovic played it around the boards from behind the net. Thomas kept it in. Now Tucker can't get it. Oh, it's cleared out by Wenberg, but he couldn't quite hit Sherwood. Although it goes down for icing. That would have been a break for Sherwood down the right side.
1: Oh, I thought they were going to wave that off. Broberg took a real wide angle to that puck, but it got up on its end and just passed over the red line.
0: Never miss a moment of Sharks hockey. Text JOIN to 29631 to get exclusive offers and all things teal sent straight to your phone. Be the first to know what's happening in Sharks territory all season long. Again, just text the word JOIN to 29631.
1: That was an amazing save. Nedeljkovic on Pius Suter on the back door there. There's he stretched with the splits, and he was able to get the blocker on it.
0: It really was a fantastic stop. Good to see Ned playing fantastic hockey as the puck comes all the way down. And we get icing called again against the Sharks. It just barely was wide of the goal. And Binnington had to be pretty confident and pretty alert with his vision to make sure that he didn't touch that puck.
1: Yeah, he was hugging the post there. He was hugging the post pretty good. But those goalies have seen enough of those come down the ice at him.
0: They'll drop the puck now inside Sharks territory, right side of Nedeljkovic. Lewis got a piece of it, but Sherwood knocked it off the right boards and got it out of the zone at least. St. Louis is back at their own blue line. Jordan Kyrou, one of several veterans still here in St. Louis, banks it forward, looks for the return pass, but that was a good check by Mukka Meduna, knocked it over the boards and into the bench.
1: Yeah, I thought the Sharks are doing an incredible job in the neutral zone. Really, the D are allowed to step up, and they're really pressuring these St. Louis Blues. You know, and they had a good push here in the second period for St. Louis as well.
0: We've got a break in the action with 3:46 to go. Period number two. Tonight's game is coming to you from SAP Center at San Jose. The score, the San Jose Sharks won, the St. Louis Blues won. This is the San Jose Sharks Audio Network. Well, Macklin Celebrini has scored his 31st goal of the season. Orloff and Toffoli assisting at 14:31 as a power play expired. Definitely a power play influence goal, and the Sharks are all even 1-1. But that's Macklin Celebrini's fourth goal against the Blues in his career. The only teams he has more goals against are the Minnesota Wild with 7 and the New York Rangers with 5. Of course, he had that 5-point night at Madison Square Garden to start his season this year.
1: That'll help.
0: And that amazing shift in overtime, when he came on the ice with everybody else dead tired out there for about 3 minutes. And because William Eklund got off the ice, he got on, and the fresh skater scored that game winner against the Wild. Here we are, back to action at SAP Center. 3:25 to go, second period. The score 1-1. Snuggerud for the Blues, Celebrini for the Sharks. Neighbors pass, blocked there by the stick of Dickinson out of the zone. You notice Dickinson's stick is starting to get a little quicker?
1: Yeah, no, he's been doing a great job closing the distance quickly. Good stick in the defensive zone.
0: Right now in the offensive zone, a good forecheck by William Eklund, knocking his man into the boards. Crowd right response to that, and Eklund sends one toward the net from the left side. That'll be turned aside by Binnington. Tell you what, William Eklund hasn't scored in quite some time, but he works so hard every single shift.
1: Yeah, he's a buzzsaw on the forecheck. His legs never stop moving.
0: Snuggerud back in his own zone for St. Louis with Fowler. They toss it out to Thomas up at the red line. Checked there by Dickinson again. And that forced the puck down into the zone, but picking it up, Celebrini slipped it out and didn't really hit anybody. I think he was trying to get it to Will Smith. But it goes back to the St. Louis line, and a headman pass gets to Holloway. Checked by Celebrini as he gets back to the Sharks line. Veers away from that, then backhands behind the San Jose net. There's Klingberg having trouble with it. He's able to keep it away from Snuggerud. Now Snuggerud centers, and the Blues score! Snuggerud stole that away from Klingberg, centered, and Robert Thomas snaps it past Nedeljkovic to put the Blues in front 2-1.
1: Key players for St. Louis, as Thomas has such a quick release there, and Snuggerud does a great job on the forecheck just to turn this puck over, and he's able to find Thomas quickly and just on the short side there with a wicked shot to beat Nedeljkovic.
0: So Robert Thomas of the Blues gets his 14th goal of the season, and again, Jimmy Snuggerud winning that little battle behind the goal line with the Sharks' John Klingberg. There was a little bit of help, too, from Holloway. Got a little piece of the puck with his stick. But bottom line is that that shot by Thomas was pretty unstoppable.
1: Yeah, just a quick release on a quick, hard pass out from the right from the corner.
0: So the Sharks have been challenged again. They're out shooting St. Louis 17-13 in the game, but they trail 2-1. That goal coming at 17:46 of the second period. Back to action on the ice. Faceoff came from center ice. Blues dump into the Sharks zone again. Sparkly Goodrow poking it behind his goal line. Orloff guns it around. Stopped by Ostapchuk. Chips it out. Gaudette reaches for it. That's a good play by Tucker to knock that one back. And now it's Finley moving into the Sharks zone. He is being checked behind the goal line there by San Jose. Worked loose. Good job by Ostapchuk there. But Berggren kept it in. Shot blocked by Goodrow and picked up by Ostapchuk, and he can skate. He flies up the middle of the ice. He's one on two. Pokes it forward, kind of trying to split the defense, but knocked away by Kyrou, and here comes St. Louis. A lead at the blue line. Dvorsky on the left wing side. Berggren moving in. He's got Kyrou breaking for the net, but the pass is off

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1: Battle on the ice. Schaefer is as dynamic a young defenseman as I've seen. And again, he's got 20 goals. That's the equivalent of a 50-goal scorer in the NHL, and he's only 18.
2: Yeah, passing Phil Housley, for the all-time record there for goals by a teenager in her first year. So, amazing.
1: What's really amazing, you go back to those years that Housley was playing, he went directly from U.S. high school to the National Hockey League, and he scored that many goals.
2: Yeah, scored 19 goals.
1: Incredible. Final seconds ticking off here in the second as the Sharks try one last zone entry, but the Blues stand up to them. The horn sounds, and that is it for the second period. Shots on goal in period number two for the San Jose Sharks. 6, a two-period total of 17. And the Blues had 10, a two-period total of 13. And St. Louis definitely had a pretty good second period.
2: Yeah, I'm sure Montgomery had a little bit of an earful for him in that first period. They knew they had to come out with a better jump, and they did there in that second period.
1: Well, Robert Thomas got his 14th goal of the season from Jimmy Snuggerud at 17:46 to put the Blues in front by that 2-1 count. And for Thomas, he extends his goal and point scoring streak to 3 consecutive games. Macklin Celebrini has his 31st goal of the season for the Sharks, but it's 2-1 St. Louis at the end of 2. We'll be right back after this on the San Jose Sharks Audio Network.
0: 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We're connecting you to more than 30 years of Sharks hockey. Let's go beyond the numbers.
1: The numbers show the St. Louis Blues with a 2-1 lead over the Sharks at the end of the second period with the shots 17-13 in favor of San Jose. The Sharks definitely know that they have to play fast today against the Blues team that likes to be physical when they get the opportunity. But there's a difference between having great fleet of foot on your skates, being fast with your mind and the use of your hands, with the puck always being faster than any skater. Mario Ferraro talked about that relationship and how it happens for the Sharks and how important it is.
3: Yeah, I think, you know, that's been a mentality for us, for a couple years now under Warsaw, right? Is to play quicker, us as defensemen especially, play north, play fast, get move pucks. We got a lot of talent up front and we got a lot of speed and skill. And we could score goals and we can get on our forecheck, and a way to do a better job of that is for us to move pucks quicker. So as much as our speed comes from how we skate and compete actually skate fast, it's also how fast we move the puck and make decisions out there, which contribute to our success offensively and defensively, really, because we spend more time in their end. So it's a big part of our identity right now.
1: Very important tonight. Experience the game like never before with insights and stats calculated by SAP. We connect you to 30 plus years of Sharks hockey beyond the numbers. It's 2-1 St. Louis after 2. Back in a moment on the San Jose Sharks Audio Network.
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1: For the third period here at the Shark Tank. I'm Dan Rusinowski along with Scott Hannon. Teams are on the ice getting set to go here with the Sharks trailing by the score of 2-1. Both clubs traded goals in the second period. Macklin Celebrini tying the game 1-1 at 14:31 with his 31st of the season, assisted by Dmitry Orlov and Tyler Toffoli. But then with 2:14 left in the period, a great finish by Robert Thomas, his 14th of the season, assisted by Snuggerud and Holloway. And so it is an even score for St. Louis in the period, but a 2-1 lead as we start the third. Puck has been dropped, and we're underway. Alex Nedeljkovic and goal to our left, watching the Sharks battle it out. It's flipped forward, a race for it. Gaudette poking at the play. Broberg getting back. Gaudette chasing him down in the left corner of the blue zone. Gaudette still fighting for it. Broberg poking at it, and it worked loose. And the Blues able to pick up, and they move it to center ice, and a backhand play goes into the offensive zone there for Finley, the center. Back behind the Sharks net, teams changing. San Jose with the puck. Mukhamadulin and Klingberg out there at the moment. Klingberg takes the pass and moves it ahead. Here comes Wenberg across the blue line. Cuts behind the goal line. Hangs onto it. Little drop pass near side. Grabbed by Macklin Celebrini. Gives it over to Smith, who turns to try to shoot from the right circle.

0: but his wrist shot got blocked, and Buchnevich cleared it out to Neighbors. Two on one with Suter. Here's Suter back to Neighbors, moving in, getting back Klingberg, and it was off of a stick, and not really a great opportunity on net. That's a lucky break for the Sharks on that play, because they had two guys that really know how to put the puck in the net. Here's one of them, Suter, back across the blue line. Pius Suter, one-on-one against Desharnais. Bought some time there against him, then spun it down the boards into the right corner and up the right side. But on the far side of the surface, it's grabbed by the Sharks, and they send it across the rink to the near boards. Into the offensive end, Misa, Eklund, Toffoli out there. Here's Dickinson moving in, shooting the puck, save it. Oh, there's a rebound there from Misa. Couldn't get the stick on it as Broberg defended on the play. Blues have a three-man attack the other way. Sharks make it 3-on-3, so St. Louis has to dump it in. Nedeljkovic in goal to our left, played it off the boards. Blues keep it in. Here's a shot coming there from Kessel, wide of a net. Matthew Kessel on the left point, looking on, as on the far side of the ice, the Blues send it in deep. Behind the San Jose net, Jimmy Snuggerud, who has a goal today, got it around in the near corner boards. Kessel's in from his D position. Misa gets the puck, though. Loses on the check to Holloway. Dickinson back to control. Turns near side, loses to Kyrou to the slot. Here comes the shot! And that's a good defensive play. I think Eklund got a stick on that on the shot attempt by Holloway.
1: There's part of that situation where taking care of the puck in your own end there. Dickinson gets it taken away, and how quickly things can turn to offense as the Blues get a quick shot towards the net. Luckily, that just got tipped and up and over the glass.
0: So that's where we are right now. Kind of interesting. We've had two fights in this game, both of them in the first period. Ferraro and Holloway, Neighbors and Goodrow. The last time we had any fights was when Tim Liljegren dropped the gloves for the Sharks. Off the draw, break for Sherwood. Down the middle of the ice, turns, waits for help. He's got a man in front of a net there in Graf. Sherwood, one against two, tried to get the puck toward Graf's direction, but it was stolen back as the Blues recovered what was a good chance for the Sharks. Ferraro checks his man back in the San Jose zone. Bouncing puck. Good play by Mukko Madulin to intercept a pass that could have been sent to a wide-open Berggren in front of the San Jose net. Instead, the Sharks come back the other way, moving left to right in the third period. Kurashev to the slot. Turnaround shot. Graf blocked. Here's Kurashev. Loses on the stick check to Fowler, and St. Louis is able to skate one out. Up to the Sharks line comes Berggren. Shoots one in. 16:59 to go. Third period. The score is 2-1 St. Louis here at SAP Center. The Sharks skating it out with Celebrini on the move. He gets away from the check from Toropchenko. Ahead of the red line. Turns and flicks it in. Binnington plays the puck in the corner, but Smith bats it down. Trying to center it for Wenberg. Knocked away by Tucker. Wenberg picks up on the left boards. They'll keep it in possession for San Jose. But he gave it away to Finley, who knocks the puck in the air and gets it out of the zone for a second. Sharks fire it right back in. Notice the line change here. We've got Wenberg on the wing with Celebrini and Smith. And back on defense, it's Klingberg with Orlov. Blues on the attack. Toropchenko, lead pass on the right. Tucker moves in, trying to center it. Knocked away there by Klingberg's stick. And Orlov and Klingberg will move it behind their own net. Here comes Alex Wenberg. Wenberg starts to stride it out. He gets to center. He gets to the blue line. Veers to his left. Leads it over for Gaudette. Gaudette turns on the check from Fowler. Fowler took him out of the play on the boards. And Gaudette lost control of it as a result. And so St. Louis able to pick back up and skate it up to the Sharks' line. Nedeljkovic came out of the net but had to get back in goal very quickly as the Blues arrived on the scene. It was Holloway effectively forechecking and cleared back to center ice by St. Louis.
1: Yeah, very close for Nedeljkovic to play it inside the trapezoid right there.
0: Back behind the goal line now. Mukko Madulin feeds it out to the middle. Here comes Ostapchuk in his 100th game today. Across the line, got it to the left, fed across the rink in the direction of Barkley Goodrow by Toffoli. And Ostapchuk gets it back to the point. Shot by Dickinson toward the net. It's trickling toward the goal, but Binnington grabs the glove with it and hangs on. Another interesting line here. You got Toffoli out there with Ostapchuk. And kind of a makeshift group out there on the ice.
1: Yeah, just trying to spark something a little bit offensive. Looks like they've got back to this where it's Misa, Eklund, and Toffoli. It kind of got mixed up there as Graf came out early. I'm not sure if somebody got shortchanged a shift there as the lines kind of got messed up.
0: Yep, but now it's back to the normal configuration. Eklund, Misa, and Toffoli off the draw. Eklund had it, but it bounced on him. So the Blues will pick up and recycle in their own zone. Buchnevich goes to the far side. Long pass up ice. Gets to Pius Suter off the stick of Toffoli. He dumped it into the shark zone. Suter did. And San Jose picks up and headmans Toffoli. Gets it to the blue line. Sends it off to the middle of the ice. Knocked out there by Dickinson and Misa. They couldn't make the play. And it's cleared back the other way by St. Louis. This should be icing as Desharnais hustles to get back first. And he does. So we get the stoppage with 5:02 gone by in the third period. The score is 2-1, St. Louis over San Jose. Well, everybody's excited about the major reimagination of SAP Center at San Jose. And remember, it's not a renovation, it's a reimagination. For a glimpse into the future of this fabulous building, SAP Center, go to tealreimagination.com and be prepared to get excited. This building is going to be a spectacular place and a tremendous reimagination for downtown San Jose and the Sharks.
1: Yeah, excited to see, you know, all the detail, and obviously in there for the upgrade, it's going to look great.
0: Backlund Celebrini fakes a shot, turns, goes in deep off the inboard. Smith centers in front for Wenberg off his skate, unfortunately. If he were a right-handed shot, that would have been a perfect pass. But the Blues able to escape with that, dump it back down, and the Sharks start over, down 2-1. A pass from Klingberg goes to Celebrini. He skates from left to right across the line, looking to put it to the slot. It got partially checked, and Fowler puts his head down, grabs the puck, and muscles his way out to center for St. Louis. Fowler backhands into the Sharks zone, right side of Nedeljkovic. Passed out there by Klingberg, off the stick of Sherwood, then off the stick of Graff. Graff moving into forecheck, took the hit on Tucker. But Tucker got it around the boards, and the Blues get it up to the Sharks' blue line. That's as far as they go, though. Mukko Madulin steps up to Walker there, work free. Graff puts it off the boards. Kurashev tried to make the play, bumped into his own teammate Graff on the play. So St. Louis will pick it back up. Ferraro steps up and knocks down his man, Berggren. The puck comes back into the Sharks' zone. San Jose, long pass, changing players. They've got Graff and Sherwood and Kurashev. So that's a new line, too. Kurashev in the middle, it looks like. As right now, here's Mukko Madulin falling down, but backhanding it forward to Graff in the corner. Graff pressing his stick up against the boards and hoping for some help. Got it from Sherwood, who tried to center it for Kurashev, but that's blocked by a St. Louis stick. And the Blues, with the 2-1 lead, able to move it out. They dump it forward. Toropchenko got it in the Shark zone, but Ferraro is defending there, along with Kurashev, who gets back to make it a 2-on-2. A big scramble with Toropchenko and Sundqvist against those two Sharks. Now there's a third one, Mukko Madulin, fighting for control. And the Sharks win that battle. Ferraro comes up with a puck, and he lifts one out of the zone. It goes down the ice. Would it be icing? Yes, it will be. So they stop the play, and they stop the players for the Sharks from skating back to the bench for a change. They're going to have to stay out there for this faceoff.
1: Yeah, and they got some tired defensemen out there. They got caught out there for a long shift. They're both leaning on their knees here as St. Louis is doing a good job in the defensive zone, really closing things down, taking care of their own end. And this is leading to a little bit better offense here for St. Louis than the start of this third.
0: First of back-to-back games tonight for the Sharks. Tomorrow it's the New York Islanders. We're on the air at 6:30 p.m. Pacific time. You don't want to miss that one. Right here, we've got a tense third period. Blues 2, Sharks 1 off the faceoff. Blues win it. And a quick shot there by Holloway is deflected by Graff's stick up over the glass and out of play. You know, Holloway's got 2 assists, and he has played a very strong two-way game today.
1: Yeah, you know, again, him and Snuggerud and Thomas, I think they've been the heaviest line here for St. Louis. They're just coming at him. We've got to do something to hold these guys up.
0: We'll see what the Sharks do here. 7 minutes and 9 seconds gone by in the second. Again, the score, St. Louis 2 and the Sharks 1. We will be right back after this on the San Jose Sharks Audio Network. 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Let me tell you, the Penthouse Lounge is an awesome place to have a company party or just get together with your friends and have fantastic food and see some great hockey. So check it out. 12:51 to go in the third. 2-1 the score. Blues leading the Sharks. San Jose's got to come back in this one. Can they do it? We'll see. Poked at center ice. Scooping forward Eklund. Good play by Thomas to check it away. This line of Thomas, Snuggerud, and Holloway has been the best group of three on the ice for either side. Snuggerud has a goal. Gives to Holloway. Now to Thomas. Thomas stick handles into the zone. Slips it over to Snuggerud, but it rolled on him just as he was trying to gather it in the slot for a quick shot. Instead, the puck winds up behind the net. Centering attempt there by Snuggerud, intercepted, and the Sharks break out. San Jose's got Misa's line out there. That's Misa, Eklund, and Toffoli. Dumping it into the offensive end. Eklund left corner, worked it free. Toffoli fighting for it, but loses control. Taking it back, St. Louis's Robert Thomas. And he and Holloway are checked by Misa, who slowed it down at least, but the Blues did get out of the zone. And now they will have control of it as they toss it back into their own territory. Sharks make the change. 11:50 to play, third period. Blues with only 5 defensemen and 13 forwards dressed today because of the roster configurations after the trade deadline. St. Louis moves into the Sharks zone, but a turnover there by Suter, taken back by Orloff and Klingberg. And Klingberg thought about passing it, but held on for a second behind net. Good decision. And now he's got some time and space to make something work. He gives it over to Wenberg, who's out at center. Leads on the left, Orloff. Fakes the drop, moves down the left wing side. Guns it around the boards to the near side boards, and there's Celebrini with it. Celebrini flips it over to the far side. There's Orloff keeping it in. He spins it around the boards behind the net, kept in by Klingberg. Dropped it back for Celebrini. Kind of a dangerous play with Suter there, who deflected it, and he did clear it out. 2-on-1 developing for St. Louis. Now it's 2-on-2. Orloff getting back, the only defenseman blocking a Buchnevich pass for Neighbors. And that stopped a good scoring chance as Orloff in good body position on that play. Yeah, body check there, far side of the ice. As Neighbors went down and lost his helmet on the play in a collision with Klingberg. Klingberg has his stick kind of attached to Neighbors, and he's indicating to the referee that something should happen there. Maybe he was holding his stick, but the no penalty call obviously brings the boos from the crowd here at SAP Center. 10.5 remaining in the game. Long way to go yet. Here comes Mukko Madunen on the attack. Feeds on the right, Gaudette moving into the zone. Toe drag, save made, rebound, Mukko Madunen. Backhand chance from the edge of the net. That's a bad stop by Binnington. Gaudette working hard here behind the goal line. Poked it. Your stop check goes in and puts the big hit on Kessel. That's what the Sharks should have been doing in the second period to wear them out. Only 5D, remember, dressed for St. Louis. Sharks work it loose. Unfortunately, Goodrow couldn't keep it in with his backhand, so he races back to his own zone. Knocks it off the boards, but that'll be stopped at the Sharks' line. Finally recovered by the Sharks' Mukko Madunen with 10 minutes remaining in the game. Sharks have got to generate something here. They're out shooting St. Louis 20-12, but they trail 2-1. And yeah, it's not Nedeljkovic's fault.
1: No, and not much high danger chances here for San Jose, as St. Louis is doing a good job in the defensive zone, just keeping stuff to the outside. They're closing quickly on guys in the corners.
0: Now we're back in the Sharks zone. Sherwood has it. Stick handles to the middle of the ice away from Toropchenko, and he picks up speed. Down the left. Keeper Sherwood across the line. He's trying to slip the puck through to Colin Graf. Couldn't quite get it to him. Graf kept it in. Goes to Sherwood in the corner. He sent it from the right corner up to the net. Shot now by Dickinson. Blocked by Toropchenko. Sherwood grabs the rebound. Backhands to Graf behind the goal line. Return Sherwood left corner. Back to Dickinson. Slap shot toward the net. What a spectacular glove save by a man doing the splits. Jordan Binnington. Just trying to make his body as big as possible. Held the glove out to the left. And he was able to catch it and hang on. Breaking the action. Tonight's game is coming to you from SAP Center at San Jose. The score with 9:17 to go in the third. It's the Blues 2, the Sharks 1. This is the San Jose Sharks Audio Network. All content from the Sharks Audio Network is now available under one podcast, Sharks Audio Network On Demand. You can still subscribe to individual podcasts like The Instant Replay, The Morning Tide, The Teal Report, The Undercurrent. But all shows will also be posted under Sharks Audio Network On Demand, and that will simplify your searches for Sharks content. Off the draw, Celebrini's got it, sends it toward the net. That was a chance for a tip by Wenberg. Good defense by Broberg there. Celebrini gets it back, throws it in front. Will Smith dropped it back. Celebrini and Wenberg try to get it. Wenberg's chance got blocked, and the Blues able to clear it out.
1: Yeah, that was a great opportunity. Nice little play on the faceoff, the drawn-up faceoff play as they try to fight Wenberg with the tip in front. Just Philip Broberg did a nice job just tying up Wenberg sticked at the last second.
0: Klingberg in the offensive zone kept it in barely with a tip. Now Wenberg protecting the puck, but he's checked. Smith got it back, sends it toward the net for San Jose. Knocked back. Smith again on the right boards, throws it in front. Backlund celebrating. Backhand shot. A save made by Binnington. I don't know how he got that backhander off, but that was a dangerous chance for Macklin. Here come the Blues the other way, though. Puse Suter, long a thorn in the Sharks' side, throws it across the line on the right-wing side. Buchnevich knocked down by the check from Wenberg. Now Celebrini tried to finish his check in the corner, but it's knocked free. Neighbors loses on the little check by Orloff, and he sends it back down the ice. Broken stick down there, didn't stop the puck. Instead, Matthew Kessel circles with it, feeds to his partner Fowler, and Fowler from the red line dumps it into the Sharks' zone. Blues 2, Sharks 1, 8 minutes to play in the third. The clock is starting to become a factor, isn't it?
1: Yeah, and again, that Celebrini backhand was probably the best opportunity the Sharks have had so far in this period, but too few and far in between.
0: Ferraro knocks down a pass by St. Louis, and from the red line, he shoots one into the blue zone. But Binnington's pretty good with the puck. He put it off the left boards and got it out himself. That'll be short of icing, so Michael Misa on the ice right now with Toffoli and Eklund moves back to control. Left it for the D. Ferraro and Luka Madunin sends it ahead. Misa to Toffoli. Toffoli and Misa exchange. Toffoli across the line, being body checked now. Luka Madunin and Ferraro going to have to get it. Actually, Luka Madunin went back to the bench. And so Desharnais is back in his own zone to control. So the Blues are just stifling the Sharks and frustrating them here.
1: Yeah, they're playing, like I said, playing well in their defensive zone, willing to just kind of eat this and play it down, as the Sharks are just having trouble generating any offense.
0: It's what's called a solid road game thus far. Here's Sherwood over to Kurashev, took it off his skate, turns back to Desharnais, who shoots, man in front and Graf. That's a good step up by Binnington to knock it away from him, but in front, Kurashev a chance, great save by Binnington. Wow, spectacular stop by Jordan Binnington, and the Blues able to clear it back out with 6:48 to play.
1: It's just a nice play from behind the net. Kurashev in front.
0: Here comes Dickinson back in. He bounces it off the end board. Graf scoots in to grab it. Pivots away from Fowler. Throws behind the net. Centering feet. Score! Sherwood ties the game on a Kurashev pass. And that was a brilliant one-timer by Kiefer Sherwood. And that gets everybody enthused at SAP Center as this game is all even.
1: We said it with that earlier shift by Celebrini with that opportunity, and this one, there was an opportunity by Kurashev early, and then right away, the puck squirts out. The Sharks get it right back in the zone, and just a good forecheck here. Again, Dickinson in on this. Graf jumps on the loose puck, and then it's back behind the net. Kurashev, and Sherwood just finds that spot, very similar to where Robert Thomas shot the puck in the last period. And there, he just beats Binnington. No chance there on a quick shot to the far side.
0: That's a big goal for Kiefer Sherwood. So Sherwood now has goals in consecutive games. That is his 19th of the season. That ties the game. Kurashev and Graf will assist in the play. It was a pretty sweet pass by Kurashev from behind the net. He's got a lot of skill.
1: Yeah, really good forecheck there. Really good hunting down pucks. And there, just Kurashev posting behind the net. And that quick pass out to Sherwood as he's popped over by the faceoff circle on the right side. No chance for Binnington as Kurashev, he had to respect behind the net.
0: That was after a couple of brilliant saves by Binnington, too. Time of this 13:26. The game in the third period is all knotted up 2-2. Face off to the right side of Binnington now. So the Sharks want to take control of the game again if they can. But off the draw, the Blues send it off the boards and get it out. With Snuggerud knocking it down the ice. And it stops side of the net there by the Sharks goaltender. Get it around the boards. Wenberg lead pass for Orloff up ice with Celebrini across the line. Tried to make the play, but Holloway blocked it. And, Celebrini had the stick lifted by Snuggerud. That was a good defensive play. And he comes up with the puck. Only Celebrini back. He checks Snuggerud, but Snuggerud with the man on him and at the end of his shift, did made the good decision to get it in deep at least. Boy, now it looked like it was going to be a penalty there on Wenberg for tripping up his man, but they allow the play to continue, and Wenberg gets off the ice quickly before they see that.
1: And a little stick in the feet of Thomas as he was going the other way.
0: Again, the lines have changed around for the Sharks. Wenberg has been playing with Celebrini and Smith here. And right now we've got Toffoli, Misa, and Eklund, the standard combination that's been together for the last few games. Misa dumps in, 2-2 the score, 5:21 to play in the third. Worked loose here behind the net. Neighbors in his own zone there for St. Louis. Gave it away to Misa. Tried to poke it back to center ice. Knocked back into the Shark zone now by St. Louis. San Jose's back to try to get out. And they do. Stopchuk's out of the zone. He stick handles up to the Blues line. Dumps in and gives chase. He can skate. Moves into the corner but promptly gives it away. Didn't put enough steam on that. Broberg anticipated and knocked it out. Now Dickinson's getting back against Toropchenko. Desharnais picks up near side, couldn't clear it out. Diagonal pass, that's dangerous, but Desharnais got away with it and got it out of the zone. Now the Sharks in the forecheck. That's Ostapchuk going in there hard against Kessel. Kessel held him off, though, fed it up the boards. And now it's Ostapchuk and Kessel fighting for it again. And again, Kessel wins it and throws it back behind the net. Not without a great effort, though, by Ostapchuk to try to get control. Graf gets it now from Desharnais at center as the Sharks put out Gaudet. Kurashev, Graf, goaltender, Binnington out of the net, almost gave it away there. That got people excited, but Robert Thomas recovers for St. Louis and moves it out. Up to the Sharks' line, they lost it. It's getting a little bit scary here. 4 minutes to play in the third period.
1: Yeah, Sharks doing a better job these last few minutes here, getting in on the forecheck, really stifling St. Louis's opportunities to break the puck out here.
0: That's where we are. Blues moving back inside Sharks territory. And now in the scrum for it in the far boards. It'll be picked up, and the Sharks have it. Up ice comes Sherwood. Sherwood dumps in. And now back behind the goal line. It's grabbed. And cleared back. Into the Sharks zone. Bouncer up the boards. Wennberg banks it ahead. Sherwood looking for the puck. And now it's taken away. Nice job by Ferraro. Moving back into the offensive zone. Ferraro lost it as he cut to the corner. So now the Blues will pick it back up. And things settle down. Coming back the other way, Celebrini. Skating into the offensive zone. Set around the boards, near side. Moving back in now. Wennberg, right wing corner. Scrambling for the puck. Sends it back to the point. Sharks in this 2-2 game with 2:16 left in regulation. Celebrini's got a goal. Stick handles on the far side of the ice. One-on-one there against his man. He holds the puck. He crisscrosses with Desharnais. Now he throws it toward the net off of Smith and Broberg, and it went wide of the goal.
1: Yeah, he just tried to aim that shot towards Smith to see if he can get that tip, and unfortunately the puck just bounced into the corner there.
0: Well, a minute 50 remaining in regulation. 2-2 the score. The reason? Kiefer Sherwood, 19th of the year from Kurashev and Graf. And now the Blues are going to push as hard as they can to get ahead again. Remember, the Sharks have not led the game yet this game. Here come the Blues. Across the line, Berggren. Lead pass Dvorsky. Shoots one. Glove save made there. Relatively routinely by Nedeljkovic. And play is blown dead. And we've got Tyler Toffoli behind the play having a little chat. Cam Fowler leaning in along with Tyler Tucker. And that'll get broken up pretty quickly. But it's definitely getting pretty intense here.
1: Yeah, not many offensive chances. Like, the Sharks only with 25 shots, but the St. Louis Blues only with 13. So the Sharks are doing a good job. I said neutralizing the speed of St. Louis through the neutral zone. The only thing that's got them in trouble in this game is really the turnovers in the defensive zone.
0: For sure.
1: Then a couple opportunistic goals here for St. Louis is probably in those 13 shots. They've had about 8 scoring opportunities, whereas normally that's not the case.
0: Sellout crowd getting to its feet here at SAP Center. Spectacular atmosphere again tonight. That'll be the same tomorrow when the Islanders come to town. Thomas against Wennberg on the faceoff. Back to the point. Slap shot. Oh, that is a big, big block by Colin Graf. He took all of that shot. Now he's making his way back to the Sharks bench. We're down to a minute 20 remaining in regulation, and the Blues are threatening here with Robert Thomas on the ice with Holloway. He backhands to the point. Fowler holds onto it. Checked by Sherwood. Gives it over now far side to Tucker. Banks it off the left wing boards. Mukka Madulin applying the check. Thomas holding him off. Thomas with the puck trying to poke it up. Nice job by Sherwood to deflect it out to center ice. Now we've got 1 minute remaining in the third period with the game tied 2-2. The Blues have had the better of the puck possession here, and that's dangerous. They dump it to the Shark zone. Nedeljkovic back to get it. Leaves it for Ferraro, who cuts behind his net. Watched by a forechecking Holloway. Mukka Madulin clears it out. Eklund at the red line tips it all the way down. But the Sharks need a quick line change here, and that's going to kill a few seconds. Head man for St. Louis. Buchnevich down the left. Spins away from the check at the near side from Klingberg. Sends it down the boards. Big hit by Orlov against his man Neighbors. And that jars the puck free. A long pass down the ice. There's a race for the puck. Will it be icing? Yes, it is. Misa thought he could win that foot race, but Broberg smartly just got back with 27.6 seconds remaining in regulation. And now a huge faceoff coming up inside the Sharks' defensive zone.
1: Yeah, the Sharks have been were dominant, really dominant early in the game, but it's sort of shifted back. But they're still holding a 60-40 percentage here in the faceoff circle, and no bigger faceoff than right here with 27 seconds left.
0: Well, it's a huge one, left side of Nedeljkovic. Robert Thomas against Macklin Celebrini. Celebrini gets the drawback with some help. Orlov sends near side. Will Celebrini get it out of the zone? He angles it out there, and Toffoli at center chips it forward. Misa's out there too. So Misa, Toffoli, and Celebrini on the ice right now. St. Louis sending it from center back into the Shark zone. Klingberg winds it around, and Misa's there. Puts to the middle of the ice. About 5 seconds left in the third period. Looks like we're going to have overtime as Thomas intercepts. And that's going to do it for regulation. We've got a break. Regulation time has expired. The score is tied 2-2. Shots 25-13 in favor of San Jose in the game. When we come back, overtime next on the San Jose Sharks Audio Network. Here we go. Overtime at SAP Center at San Jose. 3-on-3. The San Jose Sharks so far this season have had remarkable results in overtime. At SAP Center at San Jose, they're 4-2 in games decided in overtime. 6-2-1 overall with the shootouts. And overall this season, the Sharks are 12-3-1 in overtime and shootout play with 10 victories in overtime, six of them on the road. Let's see what happens here. St. Louis steps onto the ice, all even 2-2. Blues in overtime this year are 1-9. So you could say the stats favor San Jose, but stats sometimes have nothing to do with what happens in the NHL. We're underway in overtime. Holloway and Suter started up front along with Broberg back, but there goes Suter off, and stepping on is Robert Thomas. Down the left side comes Holloway. He's been one of the best players on the ice for St. Louis. Stick handles, goes to Thomas. Checked away by Celebrini, who's on with Dickinson and Wenberg. Uh-oh, Celebrini nearly gave it. He did give it away in his own zone. Holloway steals it. Cuts back behind the Sharks' net. Celebrini guarding side of the goal. Worked loose by the Blues. They put it back to the point. There is Broberg. One of 5D dressed all game. Stick handles. Little drop pass for Robert Thomas, and he will stay in the zone. And he will drop it back for Broberg. This is trouble. Broberg shoots. It's blocked. They score! Robert Thomas is in front of the net. I think he tipped it. And the St. Louis Blues win 3-2 in overtime.
1: They just got that couple turnovers there again by San Jose after they had the puck on their stick there. And there, Broberg is able to just shoulder roll around. He hits this bar up off the crossbar. And Thomas just finishing his route towards the net. I think this goes either off his stick or even off of his skate as he just sort of stops at the puck. No chance for Nedeljkovic on a wicked shot there by Broberg off the crossbar as well.
0: Well, you got to give Philip Broberg credit because he played over 32 minutes in this game.
1: They're going to look at this goal.
0: They had only 5D.
1: Yeah, they're going to look at this goal for kicking.
0: Yep, they're going to see if he kicked it. I think it's going to count.
1: Yeah, I think he's allowed to stop. It's just not a kicking motion. So it'll be interesting to see how this. You're going to have to look at this on the replay if this was a kicking motion or if he just stopped towards the net.
0: Now, the fans that are exiting the building might want to wait for just a second as this discussion continues, but it looks as if it's going to count. They still are reviewing it, apparently. Now, Tyler Toffoli getting an explanation for all of this, and it does appear that the game is over. So, Robert Thomas gets his 15th goal of the season. Broberg will get the assist. You could just sense that there was trouble about to lurk inside the Shark zone when that puck got fired by Broberg toward traffic in front.
1: Yeah, and again, just off, we talk about managing the puck and the turnovers, and I know 3-on-3 can get a little crazy, but they won the opening faceoff, and that Dickinson, just a miscommunication with Celebrini coming in behind, he floated one off of the boards, and St. Louis was able to jump on that, and then after that, Celebrini made a great read on the half wall to turn the puck back over, but then just got caught, the puck just slipped out of his grasp for a second, and Holloway was able to jump on it, and then that's long shift in your offensive zone, you get Thomas and Holloway sort of rolling, Broberg, a good skater, and a good shot. He finds some opening right in the high slot, and he just rips that shot off the crossbar, and Thomas just finishing his route towards the net. A fortuitous bounce right into his feet, and he just stops, and that puck goes and beats Nedeljkovic in behind.
0: A 3-2 final. The St. Louis Blues have defeated the San Jose Sharks in overtime. So the Sharks' three-game winning streak comes to an end, but their point streak continues at four straight. San Jose's record now is 30-25-5. They have 65 points, while the Blues win for the 24th time this year against 29 losses and 9 OTs. St. Louis, 57 points on the season. When we come back, we'll have our Sharks extra program coming up next on the San Jose Sharks Audio Network.
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0: Yep. I'm Dan Brusinowski, along with Scott Hannon at SAP Center at San Jose. Tonight, the San Jose Sharks came close but got absolutely no cigar as they dominated in the shots on goal early, but then fell victim to a workmanlike performance on the road by the St. Louis Blues. Some good goaltending on both ends, mostly by Jordan Binnington of the St. Louis Blues, but some by Alex Nedeljkovic on the Sharks' side. And the bottom line is, San Jose found a way to not win this game, and the St. Louis Blues, with that workmanlike style I just described, came up with a play that got Robert Thomas the game winner in overtime, and a 3-2 St. Louis win.
1: Yeah, and I really think the Achilles heel tonight for the Sharks was just giveaways. In key moments, I thought even of the 14 shots, there was a couple pretty good high-grade scoring opportunities. Nedeljkovic had to make a couple big saves, a couple on Robert Thomas, and then, you know, it's just managing that puck, so important. I thought they did some good things defensively, but when they had the puck, just too many giveaways.
0: As it turned out, that line of Robert Thomas and Jimmy Snuggerud with Dylan Holloway played a lot of time on the ice, and they also were the best players on either side. But I thought that Kiefer Sherwood and also Alex Wennberg, line mates as it turned out, and Philip Kurashev had pretty good games.
1: Yeah, I thought they did some good things. You know, Sherwood, 8 hits. He gets the goal. I thought he was forechecking hard. You know, and I go back to one of the keys we said at the beginning of the game is limit the Blues playmakers. They don't have a lot, but that line of Buchnevich, Thomas, and Holloway, it was a pretty solid line. Really only the one creating for St. Louis here.
0: Absolutely. And, of course, the goaltending was excellent on both sides. A tough loss for Nedeljkovic to take because he had a strong game.
1: Yeah, he had a really strong game. I thought he made a lot of good saves. Didn't have much chance on most of them. The Snuggerud shot, the knuckler off the turnover. Again, it just kind of slipped five-hole, but that's a tough puck to read and pick up off as it comes across the main street there on the seam pass. And again, I thought he had a great game.
0: And oh, by the way, key number 3 in our Toyota keys for the game was special teams. The Sharks had 2 power plays, not much, but they didn't score and they really didn't generate anything.
1: The Macklett-Celebrini goal was really power play influence as they caught the St. Louis Blues team out there for a long time, but they didn't create much in the other one. Just not many offensive chances. Again, not many power plays.
0: The San Jose Sharks have to settle for one single point in spite of the fact that the St. Louis Blues only had 1 shot on goal in the entire third period and only 1 in overtime, and that was the one by Robert Thomas that got in for the game winner. Final score, the Blues 3, the Sharks 2 in OT. When we come back, we will have our instant replay next on the San Jose Sharks Audio Network.
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0: It's time for the Sharks instant replay of a very interesting but ultimately disappointing game for the San Jose home team. In front of a sellout crowd of 17,435 fans, the final score is the St. Louis Blues 3 and the San Jose Sharks 2 in overtime. So the Sharks do get a point in the standings and they do keep their unbeaten streak going in regulation and point streak going at 4 consecutive games. But they really dearly would have loved to come up with 2 points in regulation against this Blues team that currently is ranked 15th in the entire Western Conference. Okay, here's how it happened. In the first period, 29 seconds after the opening faceoff, Mario Ferraro came into the corner against Dylan Holloway, who on the first shift of the game looked like he was in a nasty mood. But Ferraro came up and roughed up Holloway after Holloway ran into his partner, Shakir Mukhamadulin, back behind the net. They dropped the gloves and fought it out. Extra penalty for roughing on Ferraro, 5 minutes each on Ferraro and Holloway, and the ensuing power play for St. Louis was not successful. However, it did give the Blues a little bit of motivation and certainly some momentum. A penalty on Matthew Kessel for high sticking at 4:17 did not produce a Sharks power play goal either, and then all of a sudden we had a situation. There was some pretty big save by Alex Nedeljkovic, who just signed a 2-year contract extension today, and he came up big on one of the best players on the ice on the other side, Robert Thomas. The Snuggerud is in there fighting Wenberg with it. Wenberg turns away from two players. What a job Alex Wenberg just did there. Uh-oh, a turnover though by Klingberg in front. Thomas to the left to Klingberg. The shot by Thomas. Oh my gosh, what a save by Nedeljkovic. He not only got his left pad on it, but there looked like it was a little rebound there for Thomas, and somehow it stayed out of a net. And that is a spectacular stop by the Sharks goaltender. It certainly was, and it was the start of a series of symptoms involving giveaways that plagued the Sharks all night.
1: Yeah, again, that was just the Achilles heel tonight, is the giveaways, and luckily Nedeljkovic was there to make the saves.
0: In just a span of a few seconds, there were two spectacular saves after the Blues took the 1-0 lead. It was Jimmy Snuggerud who ended up getting credit for the goal, his 11th of a season, from Fowler and Holloway, off another turnover as the Sharks could not exit the zone. Jordan Binnington would make a big save on Macklin Celebrini with about 15 minutes to go. Will Smith's in forechecking. Mayu threw it across the rink, intercepted by Celebrini, moves in, shoots one, weak glove save by Binnington. That's his best one yet. 5 minutes into the second period, Binnington stops Celebrini and keeps it 1-0 St. Louis. And of course, that was early in the second period, not the first. A big stop with 15 minutes to go in the second period for Binnington on Celebrini, and it stayed 1-0 St. Louis. But just a few seconds later, it was Alex Nedeljkovic's turn to wow the crowd. Inside their own zone, Kyrou sends it off the right boards, knocked back the other way by Eklund and Toffoli, but Toffoli gave it away. Buchnevich down the left wing side, breaking and shooting it. Big glove save by Nedeljkovic! And so one great glove stop on one end by Binnington, and now Nedeljkovic does it with 5:13 gone by in the second period. Outstanding saves right there, so three big stops early on in the second frame, and it was 1-0 St. Louis still at that point. But that gave the Sharks a little momentum to come back, and as it turned out, Macklin's Celebrini would make it a 1-1 game. Held in by Orlov. Penalty is over. 5-on-5. Now a Celebrini shoot. Score! Macklin Celebrini ties the game 1-1. And it will not count as a power play goal. It's his 31st goal of the season. But that is a power play influence goal if I've ever seen one. The Sharks won, and the Blues won with 5:29 to go in the second. It was only seconds after a Jonathan Bergrand cross-checking penalty expired, and as we call that, Scott Hannon, a power play influenced goal by Macklin Celebrini, and you can hear the crowd at SAP Center, the way they're sounding, it's like the old days.
1: Yeah, no, again, that had the barn buzzing as, again, they just had the Blues just panicking in their own zone. Guys got caught out late. They couldn't get pressure on those guys. And it was just a shooting gallery, and Macklin Celebrini able to beat Binnington.
0: So Celebrini, his 31st goal of the season, assisted by Dmitry Orlov and Tyler Toffoli. Time of that 14:31, and it was a 1-1 tie. So, here we are, coming near the end of the second period. Sharks are in pretty good shape, right? The problem is, as soon as Celebrini's goal went in, it was almost as if something got to under the burr of the saddle of the St. Louis Blues, because they pretty much controlled the rest of that period in many respects. And as it turned out, they would take a 2-1 lead at 17:46 when Robert Thomas got his first of the night. There's Klingberg having trouble with it. He's able to keep it away from Snuggerud. Now Snuggerud centers, and the Blues score! Snuggerud stole that away from Klingberg, centered, and Robert Thomas snaps it past Nedeljkovic to put the Blues in front 2-1. Now, credit the Blues for some strong forechecking on that play because Dylan Holloway was involved. Snuggerud ended up winning that battle with Klingberg because of some extra pressure from Holloway. Those two guys assisted on Robert Thomas's first of two goals in the game, 14th of the season at 17:46, and it was a 2-1 Blues lead at that point.
1: Yeah, and that was one of those turnovers that got him in trouble behind the net. Puck on your stick and heavy forecheck or whatnot. They can't give the puck away there.
0: So 2-1 St. Louis, and the third period would begin. Kiefer Sherwood signed a 5-year contract extension just yesterday, and he has proved that he is fitting in really well with his teammates. They changed the lines around a little bit in the third period, but it would be Sherwood's aggressive style and final of finishing touch that would tie the game 2-2 with 6.5 to play. Here comes Dickinson back in. He bounces it off the end board. Graf scoots in to grab it. Pivots away from Fowler. Throws behind the net. Centering feet. Score! Sherwood ties the game on a Kurashev pass. And that was a brilliant one-timer by Kiefer Sherwood. And that gets everybody enthused at SAP Center as this game is all even. What a great goal by Kiefer Sherwood. His second as a Shark, his 19th of the season. Filip Kurashev, brilliant pass from behind the net. And a nice win of the play by Colin Graf. Those two players assisted on Sherwood's goal to make it 2-2. And so here we were with the time winding down in the third, the home crowd behind the club, and it looked like the Sharks were going to seize control of the game again. In fact, they outshot the St. Louis Blues 8-1 in the third period. Only one shot on net allowed. The Sharks scored the goal out of their 8 shots, and it seemed as if that they would get control. But here we go with overtime, and anything can happen, right?
1: Yeah, and in overtime, they got caught with a couple turnovers again. Again, they controlled a lot of that third period. They were creating most of the offensive chances as the shots, you know, foretold. And then again, just in the, they even won the faceoff in the overtime. So unfortunately, just came back to bite them.
0: Well, the Sharks have been, before this game, outstanding in overtime, especially on the road. They're 6-1 in games decided in overtime on the road, and they were 10-3 in games decided in OT coming into tonight. However, the St. Louis Blues, who had only one overtime win all year, in the emotional situation after trading their captain Braden Schenn and one of their top defensemen Justin Falk and playing this entire game with only 5 defensemen dressed, ending up getting the top guys on the ice. These top guys on the ice all game long got it done again, and Robert Thomas would get the winner. Little drop pass for Robert Thomas, and he will stay in the zone, and he will drop it back for Broberg. This is trouble. Broberg shoots. It's blocked. They score! Robert Thomas is in front of the net. I think he tipped it, and the St. Louis Blues win 3-2 in overtime. Just as simple as that, Broberg puts the Sharks in a world of hurt with his positioning, with lots of traffic between his puck and the net. And so, the shot came to the goal. Looked like it rang off the iron and came back out, and Thomas, with that quick stick, getting his foot out as well, knocking it in. Broberg and Holloway assisted, and so that was it. The Blues win it by the score of 3-2 in overtime. Sharks do get a point, but this one stings a little bit. They outshot the Blues 25-14 in the game, including 8-1 in the third period. And those are numbers that normally produce victories.
1: Yeah, I think this one's going to sting a little bit, especially as we look to the out-of-town scores with Edmonton losing tonight. You know, I think that those are some big points they could pick up. Even though they pick up the 1 point, this was a chance to gain 2 points back up on Edmonton.
0: But the part that really hurts is the Sharks had 23 giveaways in this game. 7 giveaways for Sam Dickinson and 5 for Will Smith. I think they're going to be going back to work in practice tomorrow.
1: Yeah, you hear coaches talk a lot about it, and you're probably going to hear the term puck management tomorrow for the Sharks, because this is just a situation where they let this one get away from them.
0: But the good news is that Kiefer Sherwood is throwing his weight around and giving the Sharks everything that caused Mike Greer to offer him a 5-year contract extension yesterday. Sherwood got the tying goal in the third, and that's the reason why the Sharks got 1 point, and he also had a team-leading 8 hits in the game.
1: Yeah, he was a force. I thought he played an excellent game. He was buzzing all over the ice, heavy on the forecheck, and definitely on the body as he smacked Filip Broberg around a few times.
0: But even with 5 defensemen dressed, the Blues were very efficient, and Broberg was the best defenseman of all. He had that one assist on the game-winning goal, but he played 32 minutes and 51 seconds with the Blues only dressing 5, and so he was the guy that Coach Jim Montgomery really relied on.
1: Yeah, he's a good player, and he can skate so well, and obviously with 5T, somebody was going to be eating a lot of minutes.
0: Final score, Blues 3, Sharks 2 in OT. That's it for our Sharks Instant Replay. This has been a presentation of the San Jose Sharks Audio Network.
2: 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Any publication, reproduction, retransmission, or other use of the descriptions and accounts of this game without the express written consent of the San Jose Sharks is strictly prohibited.
0: Score tonight in overtime, the St. Louis Blues 3 and the San Jose Sharks 2 on an emotional trading day for everybody in the NHL. The Blues traded two of their best players away, and they came up with a very strong effort on the road, a workmanlike victory away from home. They got 2 points, but the Sharks did get one, and that 1 point could be awfully important. Let's take a look at the out-of-town scoreboard around the world of professional hockey, brought to you by our good friends at the Hilton San Jose. 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It's a tough point that the Sharks lost tonight when you consider some of the out-of-town scores like this one. In Vegas, the Golden Knights hosting the Minnesota Wild, but the Wild win by the score of 4-2. Anaheim found a way to win in the shootout tonight. They beat the Montreal Canadiens 6-5. That must have been a wild one. Cutter Gauthier picked up his 32nd goal of the season for the Anaheim Ducks. Cole Caufield scored his 36th and 37th of the season. But as it turned out, Alex Killorn got the shootout winner. And Anaheim gets 2 points, and the Canadiens have to settle for one. Edmonton at home against the Hurricanes. This is the loss that hurts the Sharks the most. The fact that they lost 1 point in the battle for third place in the division because Carolina went to Edmonton and won 6-3. That's tough for the Sharks to look at after tonight.
1: Yes, especially with the amount of shots and the way they played defense. They had a chance.
0: Vancouver was on the road in Chicago. Canucks skate to a 6-3 victory. Colorado Avalanche went to Dallas. That went down to the shootout, and how about that? The Avalanche win by the score of 5-4. Valeri Nichushkin, who scored his 13th goal earlier in the contest, ended up getting the shootout deciding goal. Nathan MacKinnon and Cale Makar, as you would expect, scored goals for the visiting Colorado Avalanche. Panthers, Stanley Cup champions, beat the Red Wings by the score of 3-1 a little bit earlier today, and that brings us up to date in the NHL. As far as the American Hockey League is concerned, John McCarthy's team is on quite a roll in spite of some injuries. They beat the Milwaukee Admirals today on the road by the score of 4-1, and they will play again tomorrow in Milwaukee. Here tonight, the Sharks lose 3-2 in overtime. Time now for the three stars. Here is Scott Hannon.
1: Well, the third star tonight for the San Jose Sharks, Kiefer Sherwood. He had the tying goal. He was plus one, 8 hits. He was a real force on the forecheck. The second star for the St. Louis Blues, Dylan Holloway, 3 assists, plus 3. And the first star tonight, Robert Thomas. He had 2 goals, the game winner in overtime, and also plus 3. And some honorable mentions you got to give to the goaltenders. Nedeljkovic and Binnington made a couple of key saves there at key times to keep this game close.
0: We'd like to thank everybody for tuning into our broadcast today and remind you, whenever the Sharks are on the ice, we're right here on the Sharks Audio Network giving you all of the exciting play-by-play coverage. 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DeSanto. Along with Scott Hannon, I'm Dan Rusinowski, reminding you of the final score tonight. The St. Louis Blues 3, the San Jose Sharks 2 in overtime. 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
5: The trade deadline has come and gone, and the San Jose Sharks have definitely righted the ship in their NHL season. 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But the challenges continue post-trade deadline as the Sharks are playing on the day that the trades could be made. And they face off against an embattled St. Louis Blues team. It's better than their record indicates, but after the trade deadline today, St. Louis will be missing a couple of their best players. Stand by, it's San Jose Sharks St. Louis Blues hockey on the Sharks Audio Network.
0: It's time to feel the teal. This is San Jose Sharks hockey. Now, Sharks warm-up, brought to you by Toyota, proud sponsor of the San Jose Sharks. Toyota, let's go places.
5: Good evening, everyone, and welcome to SAP Center at San Jose. I'm Dan Rusinowski, along with Scott Hannon. Tonight, the San Jose Sharks face off against the St. Louis Blues in the very first game of the stretch drive of the regular season. With the trade deadline come and gone, the Sharks know exactly what they've got for the rest of the year. And Scott, some of the stresses and emotions are over. Now it's time to just focus on the game.
6: Yeah, no, obviously a stressful time for all players, you know, coming down into the trade deadline. Both teams out here probably feeling a little bit of the heat, so nice to get that over and get back to some hockey.
5: All in all, NHL clubs made 20 trades involving 33 players today. Of course, the trade deadline started a couple of days ago, and there were several other maneuvers that were made. I think the biggest one that made the biggest splash involved one of your old teams, the Washington Capitals, who traded veteran John Carlson, an excellent offensively minded defenseman, to the Anaheim Ducks, which makes the Ducks making a move toward the playoffs as they are having an excellent season. Alex Ovechkin said it might have been the saddest day of his professional career to see John Carlson go. And I know Nicholas Backstrom was his center, but he and John Carlson had a friendship that goes back 17 years. And that's the difficult part about this day. The Sharks fortunately didn't have to deal with that completely, and that was fortunate as well.
6: Yeah, eventually you play the game long enough, and Ovechkin and Carlson have. And he was just a young kid when I was there in Washington, and you could see the bond. And it was a young team, and really the last two men standing there, and to see John Carlson go, I'm sure that's a sad day for both of them, but exciting at the same token. As it looks like Washington is sort of in a retool situation, but John Carlson going to a young team in Anaheim, and like you said, that makes them a lot more dangerous.
5: What's really interesting is that normally we watch the morning skate practice and we can figure out who's going to be playing. Now the San Jose Sharks traded Tim Liljegren today to the Washington Capitals, so he He's a right-handed shooting defenseman that will ostensibly take that spot that Carlson vacated, because he can play on the power play and do some good things. He was traded for a fourth-round draft pick this morning. We saw him right after the optional practice and looked like everything was normal. However, about an hour later, things changed. And that's what happens on trade deadline day. But that was the only move the Sharks made today. And so they've got a draft pick coming back in exchange for Tim Liljegren, who was appreciated for his time here with the men in teal. But what does that mean? That means that Shakir Mukhamudulin now has a full-time responsibility as a National Hockey League defenseman. Last couple of games, he showed that he's earned that.
6: Yeah, no, you're right. These young kids have come in and they've played well. They've grown over the course of the year, and it's just the confidence, obviously, Mike Greer has in them. They're positioned to play on a steady purpose going through here for the close of the season and try and push to get into that playoff spot, you know, reminiscent of even the time that I came in with the vets coming in. And, you know, when we kind of grew and when we were starting to take a little bit more minutes, it allowed the option to move off some veteran guys and move on in their careers. And it was an opportunity for the young guys.
5: But as we segue to what's going on the ice right now in our roster report brought to you by Kaiser Permanente, we also have to say that we don't exactly know who the St. Louis Blues are really going to play, because they made a couple of big trades today. They traded their captain, Brayden Schenn, to the New York Islanders for Jonathan Drouin, Marcus Gidloff, a first-round pick in 26, and a third-round pick in 26. So two draft picks coming their way at the higher end of the draft to general manager Doug Armstrong and company. Here's a couple of weird things about that. The New York Islanders are already here.

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1: Third round pick also this season, so lots of draft picks moving. The Blues out of the playoffs, looking in really a better team than their record, having to make some changes, and so they do that, and those are the major maneuvers involving the teams today. Once again, Timothy Liljegren traded to Washington, a fourth round draft pick coming back this way to Mike Greer and the San Jose Sharks. There were a couple of other big trades. We talked about the John Carlson move. How about this one? Nazem Kadri ends up going back to the Colorado Avalanche in a four-player trade with a condition first-round draft pick coming their way, and there was a couple of chats about that this week, that everybody was thinking that Colorado would try to get Kadri back. He was traded there at the deadline a couple of years ago, and they won the Stanley Cup, so obviously Joe Sakic and company think that they can have history repeat itself.
2: Yeah, they're probably looking a little bit like that. You know, Colorado, obviously a phenomenal team. They're playing so well all year long, and they just got a lot stronger.
1: Well, they really loaded up. Los Angeles this morning, reports out of there were saying that Corey Perry went to the team and said he did not want to be traded, and so they were going to talk about an extension, but that was early in the morning. He ended up getting traded back to Tampa Bay, and the Lightning want to have Corey Perry be yet another addition of guaranteed trip to the finals trade deadline decision, because Corey Perry's been to the finals a lot in the last 6 years. I think it's five times in the last 6 years he has been in the Stanley Cup final. Hasn't won in those opportunities, but boy, if getting him and getting him back to Tampa, where he did go to the final with them and lose, would probably be a big deal for the Lightning, who are having a great season.
2: Yeah, and just, you know, again, a veteran presence on a veteran team there in Tampa, and that's a good team too, and that just got a little bit more dangerous as he knows how to play in the playoffs. He's obviously, you know, been there many times, and it'll be interesting to see how this all plays out.
1: And so with all this playing out, here is our roster report for today, brought to you by Kaiser Permanente. Get care like a pro with Kaiser Permanente, official team physicians of the San Jose Sharks. With the Sharks winning three games in a row, you don't expect too many changes, and that is exactly the case here, as Ryan Reeves and Pavel Regenda will be sitting it out. The Sharks only have six defensemen to dress with the trade of Timothy Liljegren over to the Washington Capitals, and so the D pairs are all the same. The line combinations are all the same, and, you know, again, we've had this happen over the last couple of games. Colin Graf will play with Macklin Celebrini and Will Smith. They've looked just great together.
2: Yeah, I mean, again, they create so much. They've been playing well off each other, great chemistry, and really they're the heartbeat of the San Jose team, and when they're going, it seems like the rest of the team is going.
1: The two negotiations that the Sharks made in the last few days that did not involve trades, but it does involve news today, includes the contract re-signing of both Alex Nedeljkovic, who will get the start in goal today, a two-year extension for him at about $3 million a year, and then, of course, Kiefer Sherwood, who just signed a five-year contract extension. Think about it. This kid, 2 years ago, was in the American Hockey League just trying to go back and forth, trying to earn his spot. Now he has a major five-year contract with a team on the way up. He picked up the game-winning goal against the Montreal Canadiens a couple of nights ago, also picked up an assist before that, and he is starting to fit in just beautifully.
2: Yeah, and again, that was probably one of the expected to happen with the trade and what they gave up to get him. You knew he was going to be here most likely long-term, and the Nedeljkovic one. It's just the confidence that they're showing in this team and the run that they're making right now, and he's played great. He's been a backbone of this team as well, and so to boost that confidence and give him, you know, the contract that he got just shows the confidence they have this team and the direction they believe it's heading.
1: Nedeljkovic has had a really good month or month and a half. He's 11-9-2 in 26 games and a 2.83 goals against average. On the Blues side of things, we weren't sure who was playing together, but because of the scenarios that we have, first of all, the new acquisition, Jonathan Drouin, is not expected to play tonight. Now you say, why is that? He's in the same town. All he's got to do is get his new uniform on and get out on the ice. Well, the Islanders just finished a set of back-to-back games. So if he were to play tonight, it would be three games and three nights. And that's an issue. So I think he said he wanted to play, but he is not going to be playing according to what I'm seeing. And that means that the Blues are going to dress, well, they would have anyway, 13 forwards and only five defensemen, because that's all they've got right here. And that right there, Scott Hannon, is sort of a, I guess you could say, a poster child for not having any games on trade deadline day.

0: Yeah, you know, definitely. And I think, you know, defensemen, we've all played that those types of situations. Rolling 5D, sometimes it's a benefit. You get to roll, you get to get into the game, you know, a lot easier. Everybody's going to spread the minutes around. And, you know, it's that extra forward, which sometimes can be tough fitting him in where he gets fit in. But, you know, everybody's gone through it through the course of their career.
1: Jordan Binnington had some trade rumors going his way, but he is going to get the start in goal for the St. Louis Blues. Joel Hofer, in their recent contest, has played a couple of pretty good games, but they're back with the man they call Jordan Winnington when the game is on the line. And the San Jose Sharks certainly have had trouble with Binnington over the course of his NHL career, as he has done a really good job against Sharks hockey over the course of those years, and in fact has a really good solid goals against average and record against them. St. Louis's Binnington is 8-2-1 lifetime against the Sharks, a 2.59 goals against average, while Nedeljkovic against St. Louis is pretty solid, 90.6 save percentage, 2.89 goals against, but only three games played. He is 1-2. He would love to get back on the winning track here. Let's face it, this is a big game for the Sharks. They have gotten confidence shown in them by their general manager with two contract renegotiations, and the other factor too is that they have a very close hockey club that's trying to make the playoffs. One player involved in all of this has been Mario Ferraro. He has seen it all. Since he has joined the San Jose Sharks, the team has not made the playoffs. That's because, unfortunately for him, he was drafted and joined the team after they went to the conference final back in 2019. So he has seen everything. He has handled deadline pressures and everything else so professionally. And earlier today, we talked to Mario just about how he has changed in the way that he handles the trade deadline emotions.
2: You know, I've just learned to, you know, not worry about the things that I can't control. Maybe I'm more mature about it now. I've seen it. You know, I've seen deadlines happen before. You know, it's my seventh year in the league, and I've been on this team for 7 years, and so I've seen a lot of guys come and go. And, you know, it's there are things that you can't control. So I guess it may be the, you know, my mindset towards it and just not worrying about it, not putting any energy towards it. It's kind of what I've been doing. So I think doing nothing is really the maturity behind it, and just focusing on playing and being the best player that I can be every day, like any other day.
1: Ferraro says that the process of the club has been awfully impressive right up to this moment. He's glad he's still here.
2: Yeah, I mean, I'm excited. You know, we're in a good spot. You know, we're buzzing right now. So I'm excited about the way that we're playing and the direction we're going. So, yeah, that's definitely helps. My mind's on that and preparing, and just like any other game day. So, but obviously it's, you know, human nature kind of kicks in and we know what day it is.
1: Well, Ferraro has put his heart and soul into the franchise, and he has said many, many times that because of that, because of his love for the fan base, for living in Northern California, and for his teammates, he wants to see this process through, and he's proud to have that opportunity.
2: Yeah, for sure. I mean, I've said it many times. You guys know how I feel about this group and this organization and all that they've done for me. Obviously, I love it here, and, you know, it's for me the grind and you know, the tough seasons and the work that, you know, I along with all my other teammates have put in, that's a non-negotiable, right? We're in a pro hockey club here, and that's something I do, you know, that's like I said, every single time over and over again, and so I owe it. I did what you know, this organization has deserved, and I hope I can continue to do that. But definitely, you know, a playoff run right now would be amazing. You know, this group has worked really hard and has gone through a lot, and you know, it's just I think the fans also deserve it. They've stuck with us for so many years throughout some tough seasons, and they've been so loyal and respectful to us as players. So we owe it to them. We owe it to ourselves, and that would be definitely a treat for sure.
1: That's Mario Ferraro of the San Jose Sharks and Scott Hannon. That sounds like a guy who wants to sign a contract negotiation extension, and we'll see if that happens.
0: Yeah, you know, he's a heart and soul type of guy. Locker room, everything. You know, you can't say enough good things about Mario Ferraro and what the dedication that he's put into this group through some tough times. And, you know, he always puts it all out there on the line when he's out there and gives it all every single shift, blocking shots, doing the little things and playing that way and being a leader here. So, again, it would be great to see them, you know, sneak into the playoffs, maybe go on a nice little run here and see what they can do. Like he said, it would be great for the fans as well as everybody that's been waiting for a little while here to have some playoff hockey again.
1: That is our roster report from Kaiser Permanente. Get care like a pro with Kaiser Permanente, the official team physicians of the San Jose Sharks. Sharks record right now 30-25-4, 64 points, tied with both Los Angeles and with Nashville in the Western Conference playoff race. But the good news is the Sharks have only played 59 games. The Predators have played 62 and the Kings 61, but you still have to win those games in hand, as we all know. St. Louis is at the bottom of the Central Division, 23-29-9, 55 points on the year, way out of the playoff race, which probably prompted General Manager Doug Armstrong to make those two trades of Braden Schenn and Justin Falk today. But the Blues also are a tough out. They're a team that plays physically, they play with pride, and certainly it will not be easy tonight for the Sharks to come out with 2 points. But 2 points they need as they face off against the Blues. The Sharks have won 3 games in a row, looking for 4, and it's going to be an interesting matchup here tonight at the Tank. We'll return to SAP Center at San Jose in a moment on the San Jose Sharks Audio Network. Welcome back to SAP Center at San Jose. It's the Sharks and the St. Louis Blues for the first time this season. They'll play all 3 times this month, twice here in this building and once in St. Louis. That'll be our next destination on March the 26th. And then San Jose will finish out the month at home against this St. Louis team. The schedule actually is pretty good for the Sharks. There's some big road trips coming up. After this homestand is over, of course, the Sharks go to Buffalo, then to Boston, Montreal, Ottawa, and Edmonton. Not an easy trip, but realistically, if you look at the rest of the schedule, it's rather favorable for the Sharks compared with some other teams.
0: Yeah, and again, that road trip's going to be big. They got to go in there. They want to finish off at home here in the right way, and then when they get out on the road there, they got to have a good road trip if they're going to have hopes of coming in and putting themselves in a good position here to take a run at the playoffs here at the end.
1: Let's get to the keys to the game tonight for the Sharks and the Blues. They are presented by Toyota, proud sponsor of San Jose Sharks hockey. Toyota, let's go places. With the keys here, Scott Hanley.
0: Well, the first Toyota key is a quick start. The Sharks the other night versus Montreal really didn't have good starts in the first 10 minutes of each period, so that's going to be key here tonight against St. Louis. The second Toyota key is limit the Blues playmakers. With guys like Thomas, Jordan Kyrou, Buchnevich, they can put the puck in the net, so the Sharks are going to have to be aware, 5-on-5 especially, and take care of that. The third one, special teams. Could the difference be tonight? St. Louis ranks in the bottom 6 in both power play and penalty kill. So we need to take our advantage of our opportunities and be sharp on the kill.
1: You know what? I think that might be the most important key of all. You can add in goaltending to this game, because after the trade deadline, with the emotions and everything else, sometimes things get a little scrambly on the ice, kind of like the games right after Christmas or right after the Olympic break.
0: Yeah, again, it's a funny time going into this, and each team's affected differently. If you look at, you know, the Sharks situation, not much change. So that's got to be a relief. But if you look at St. Louis, and they could be a little bit of a, you know, up to, you know, just in a disarray a little bit, losing their captain, losing some key players here, and they want to be able to jump on them early, and maybe a little bit of dysfunction on the power play and the penalty kill, where those two players played a lot. So again, this is an opportunity here for the Sharks.
1: Those are the keys to the game, presented by Toyota, proud sponsor of San Jose Sharks hockey. Toyota, let's go places. 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
1: Welcome back to SAP Center at San Jose. I'm Dan Rusinowski along with Scott Hannon. Great night for hockey. Trade deadline's over. Sharks know what their team is, and they're getting set to face off against the St. Louis Blues. A lot of people argue that you shouldn't have a game on the trade deadline day. Yet Sako Stopchuk, who is about to play in his 100th National Hockey League game tonight, has another view of that.
4: Yeah, honestly, I think you'd rather the game, right? Kind of takes your mind off it a little bit. I mean, everyone still thinks about it. It's impossible not to. But obviously, I think, you know, coming in from morning skate and just going about your game day routine, I think that helps kind of take your mind off it. You're with your buddies, you know, you get to experience it together. So, yeah, we're all going through it together. I think we'll be ready to go tonight, though.
1: Well, one thing that the Sharks definitely have to deal with is what's going to be a physical approach by the St. Louis Blues. They're not as fast as the other teams that the Sharks were playing, but they do have some good puck movers, and they do like to play that physical brand of hockey that they'll probably employ. Mario Ferraro was talking about that, and he says that the escapability that the Sharks have, which is one of the characteristics that makes them faster, is going to be a pretty important factor tonight.
2: For sure, yeah. You know, the faster we play, you know, the puck's on our sticks a little little bit less time. You know, it gives them a less of an opportunity to close on us and swarm us, whether it's in the D zone or offensive zone, neutral zone, whatever it is. We're moving pucks quick, and we're getting to the net, or we're putting pucks low. You know, they're always having to make decisions and change direction. So, like I said, that's a key point for us as of late, and it's helped us. So we've been recognizing it.
1: The top line for St. Louis is Robert Thomas at center, with Dylan Holloway on one wing and Jimmy Snuggerud on the other. You may remember that name, Snuggerud. His dad, Dave, played for the San Jose Sharks back in the Cow Palace years. Now Jimmy is making his way as a number one draft pick of this team and a big part of their future. But again, the Blues, with 13 forwards, are a little bit out of sorts probably. They're going to really depend on veterans like Cam Fowler and Philip Broberg, a young veteran, on defense to make sure that things work out.
0: Yeah, no, for sure. Those are two guys that can eat a lot of minutes. They're good skaters, and they're going to have to rely on them tonight.
1: We'll be back right after this on the San Jose Sharks Audio Network.
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1: Welcome to Trade Deadline Day, but that's not what we're here to talk about. We're here to talk about the San Jose Sharks and the St. Louis Blues. It's been a while, Ryan, that we have had a trade deadline in which we've had a game. How does that differ the way you look at it?
5: It's unique, but you kind of, if you try to change it and the routine of it from a coaching perspective, it becomes more of a distraction. So, again, we're just approaching this like it's any other game. We've had our meetings this morning. We'll prepare the guys here this morning, whether that's we're obviously having an optional skate, but again, kind of we move on and we keep going and get prepared for tonight.
1: Tell me about the progress you think the team has made in the midst of this winning streak following the losing streak going into the break.
5: Yeah, I think we're playing with more team speed in our transition game. We're playing a little bit quicker, so we're getting on teams a little bit more with our speed. I think we're spending less time in the defensive zone, and that's leading to us getting out and playing the offense and playing with the momentum more often. So we've done some really good things that we could get to continue to improve so we can keep this winning going. So, we got to keep pushing forward, and we'll get through today and continue to get ready and hopefully get 2 points tonight.
1: Relating to the team speed, what percentage would you say, if you had to put an estimate on it, is just the way the legs work on the ice, and what percentage is how quickly and how efficiently they move the puck?
5: Well, yeah, I think it's a little bit of both. It comes down to, obviously having energy to do it. But I think on the flip side of it is it's fun. It's fun to play that way. If you're a player, you want to play fast. You want to play and look for odd man rushes. You want to score off the rush. And I think that's the sell job we do as coaches is, I know it's hard and it's demanding. But on the flip side of it, it's extremely fun to play in the offensive side of the puck. So, I think our team's kind of gravitated towards that, and we'll continue to push that and make that kind of our stamp going forward.
1: I know this is probably not going to surprise you, but Alex Nedeljkovic has been such a good teammate and just was rewarded with a contract extension. You've been with him a long time. Just what have you seen from him this year and where he's going?
5: Yeah, he's obviously an ultra competitor, and the way he takes care of himself, the way he prepares, practices, and he's played some really good hockey for us. He gives us a chance to win every single night. He's a great teammate, good partner for Oski. He's been around a long time, and it feels like it was just yesterday we were down in Charlotte, but so happy for him and his family.
1: Well, it was yesterday, wasn't it?
5: It felt like it.
1: Sure does. How about the St. Louis Blues tonight? They got, I think, 7 out of their 12 forwards can play center or have at some point in their career. They're record says one thing about them, but the way you see them skate and the way they see them play says another, doesn't it?
5: Yeah, it really does. I've watched these guys, because we haven't played them, so you watch them here. When we're leading up to it, you kind of start getting prepared for it as a coach, and you watch them, and you start scratching your head, and you wonder why the record is what it is. But I think they had a little bit of a slow start, but they've played some really good hockey as of late. They're not going to hand you the game. You're going to have to work for it. Good structure, and they still have some really good pieces over there, veteran pieces. They're getting better goaltending now, so this is a team we're going to have to work for our chances and work for our offense.
1: Look forward to a good one tonight. Good luck.
5: Thanks, Dan.
1: That's our Coach's Chalkboard show today. Stand by for the Sharks and the Blues next on the San Jose Sharks Audio Network.
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0: right circle. Shoots. Nathan Savarini just completes the hat trick, and the Sharks win in overtime, 3-2.
1: This is San Jose Sharks hockey. It's game time. 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

0: It's time for hockey. The trade deadline has come and gone, and now the San Jose Sharks know what they've got for the stretch drive all the way to the end of the season and hopefully a Stanley Cup playoff bid. I'm Dan Rusinowski along with Scott Hannon. 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For the San Jose Sharks, it's Alex Nedeljkovic. Just signed a new two-year contract extension this morning. He is as happy as can be and wants to keep earning that position. On defense, it will be a combination of Mario Ferraro and Shakir Mukhamadulin. And up front, Alex Wenberg starts stably at center alongside Kiefer Sherwood, the hero of the last game, and Philip Kurashev on the other wing.
1: And in goal for the Blues, Jordan Binnington. On defense, it's Logan Mailloux and Philip Broberg. And up front, it's Robert Thomas, flanked by Jimmy Snuggerud and Dylan Holloway.
0: Referees tonight are Chris Schlenker and Kelly Sutherland. The linesmen are Sean Oliver and Brandon Gorlitz. And they're all at center ice getting set to go. Here they are squaring off. There's the drop of the puck, and we are underway. And a 50-50 battle won by Kiefer Sherwood. The Sharks control the first draw, and they tip it left to right down the left wing boards. And Jordan Binnington in goal to our right side spins it around. Sherwood hit from behind there by Holloway, who flicks it out. Here comes Jimmy Snuggerud moving right to left. Drops on the right side. Long shot toward the net. Stick to side there by the defense and by goaltender Nedeljkovic. Big collision behind the goal line there as Shakir Mukhamadulin knocked down by Holloway. And now we get a penalty coming up because Mario Ferraro has challenged Holloway, and they take a couple of punches. Down goes Ferraro. Up comes Ferraro. And as they continue to battle it out, the linesman step between. Looks like Mario's going to get the first penalty, and obviously there will be some others, but Ferraro very, very much taking exception and objection to what happened to Shakir Mukhamadulin and his D partner back behind that net.
1: Yeah, we talked about this in the pregame. Again, he's just a heart and soul guy, you know, a locker room, a good leader on the team, and Mukhamadulin just got caught not being aware of the weak side, the most dangerous area of the ice, and he just had his turn, got that puck, and he got decked, and Mario Ferraro came in there right away. Be great to see that. You love that leadership.
0: Well, don't forget, too, he is still an unrestricted free agent at the end of the year as we get the penalties.
2: 2 minutes for roughing, 5 minutes for fighting. St. Louis 81, 5 minutes for fighting. It'll be a power play for St. Louis.
0: Just what I expected. Two for roughing for Ferraro, an additional five-minute fighting major. Dylan Holloway gets a five-minute fighting major. Only 29 seconds after the opening faceoff. So the result of this will be a St. Louis Blues power play. You said it, special teams were one of our Toyota keys for the game, and here we go, Scott.
1: Yeah, get into it right away, and this is going to be a key kill. You know, you like to see guys sticking up for their teammates, but, you know, on the penalty kill here, so this will be huge to get this kill.
0: Now, St. Louis ranked number 26 in the NHL at 17.2% on the power play, while the San Jose Sharks are number 8 in the league at home at 82%. Overall, number 20 at 78.4%. We'll see how it all squares out here. As we have the face-off upcoming deep in San Jose ice following that extra penalty on Mario Ferraro. And the puck will be dropped here momentarily. And it is won by the Sharks. Dickinson again lifting the stick of Jordan Kyrou, getting the puck. Colin Graf shoots it all the way down. Sharks beginning the PK with Wenberg and Graf up front. Dickinson and Desharnais back on defense. Here's Cam Fowler, one-time Anaheim Ducks star, dropping it backwards. And here comes Kyrou leading the way through center. He throws it up to the Sharks line. Tried to go on the right side, but the Sharks stood up well, blocked that pass, and cleared it back the other way.
1: Yeah, great defense. Wenberg just holding the middle there, allowing the slowdown and then allowing the stand at the blue line.
0: Again, this team is dressed 13 forwards and only 5 defensemen, so lots of playing time for the likes of Cam Fowler and company. Fowler fed it ahead, Blues shoot it in, but it comes around the boards and gets deflected out of play. So the Sharks have killed off 41 seconds of that extra penalty on Mario Ferraro, and the Blues are going to make a line change. Head coach Jim Montgomery, a one-time Shark, putting out a new combination, but everything is new for this team after the trades of Falk and Shen to their respective clubs. Zach Ostapchuk playing in his 100th game in the NHL today. Wins the faceoff for the Sharks. And San Jose's Desharnais slipped it through the defenseman for St. Louis and all the way down the ice. Jordan Binnington handled it behind the goal. Good first pass out. Here they come up to the Sharks line. Jonathan Berggren, one-time Detroit Red Wing, got into the zone but couldn't make the play. The Sharks steal and clear. So far, so good.
1: Yeah, there's the big reach by Desharnais. Such a big wingspan. He gets beat there just a little bit on that pass, but able to recover.
0: Nothing to score. Final 49 seconds of penalty-killing time for San Jose as Pius Suter, longtime Sharks thorn in the side, goes back and cycles, but the puck went off the stick of the defense. Sharks get it back, and Mukka Magulin will take it from William Eklund and shoot it all the way down. We've got Eklund up front with Kurashev, Mukka Magulin, and Orlov back on defense in this penalty kill, which has 27 seconds to go. Moving up the ice, Berggren feeds on the left, Suter takes it back, moves into the Shark zone on the left wing, cuts back behind the goal line, sends along the far boards, and now it's reversed to the near side there by Jimmy Snuggerud. Now it's at the near boards. Thomas tried to center it in front with Snuggerud's help, but it hit a skate, and the Sharks really dodged a bullet there. Snuggerud playing with structure at the near side to Thomas. Thomas, good puck handler, throws to the middle of the ice, but Suter lost it. Sharks break out. On the left side, Kurashev shorthanded. Over to Eklund across the line. Tried to take the shot, but fanned on it. And it's poked back the other way by St. Louis. And the Blues able to flip one back down the ice. But the penalty on Ferraro is over. And the man serving it for him is back out there. So the Sharks have killed off the first penalty against them successfully. Jake Neighbors for St. Louis moves down the right wing side into the Shark zone. Cuts into the corner. Feeds to the slot. There's a shot just wide for Jordan Kyrou. He was in a really good shooting position. Kyrou hustles to the near boards. Gets hit hard by Celebrini in the puck work free as Macklin is out there along with Colin Graff and Will Smith. They're looking for the play. Kyrou back checking, doing an effective job against Celebrini, chasing the puck down that left wing side, kind of impeded him from handling the puck without it being an interference penalty. So the Blues take over. Philip Broberg leads it up the left side for Pavel Buchnevich. Back to Broberg. Complete 360 as he goes into the zone. Dickinson stayed with him, but he turned and centered in front. Buchnevich, a drive, a save made by Nedeljkovic from about 6 feet out. That was a pretty good stop right there.
1: Yeah, nice job being able to come across and stay square to that shooter as Broberg had the nice little spinorama, went to the backside.
0: As you can expect, after making some trades involving key players, the Blues are playing an emotional first period with a lot of energy. The San Jose Sharks playing a methodical, steady game so far. Nothing to score. Here comes Michael Misa in across the line. Twists away from the check. Dropped it backwards. Eklund poked it off the boards to himself. Clever play. Got it behind the goal line and went off his skate and popped out in front. But St. Louis's Kessel able to grab it and push it out of the zone. 15:58 to go. Scoreless first period. Sharks scrambling for it on the right wing side. It's Toffoli out there with Eklund on the wings for Michael Misa. They dump into the zone on the point. Toffoli gets the shot away. Save made. A surprise stop there by Binnington. And there was a rebound, but the Blues' Kessel knocked it aside. But now we get another penalty coming up. Looks like it's against the Blues on the rebound of that play. As the stick came up high against Misa, looked like. And the referee's looking at him to see if it's going to be more than two. And at 4 minutes and 17 seconds of the scoreless first period, St. Louis getting the penalty here. A high sticking penalty.
1: Yeah, that's just a great reaction from Misa. They're jumping down. Good stick on puck. He's got that long reach, and he just strips it from the defender. And then on the reach around, the stick got up and gets a high stick. And that's just a great forechecking job by Misa.
0: He's just been playing great hockey for the Sharks down the stretch. A four-game point scoring streak for Michael Misa. 3 goals and 2 assists in that span. And he's got goals in 3 consecutive games. Well, the Sharks power play steps onto the ice for the very first time. Brought to you by our good friends at Power Business Technology. Copiers and printers for your office needs. San Jose wins the draw. Smith back to Orloff. Return for Smith. Left wing half boards. He stick handles. Watched by Logan Mayhew. Sends it back to the point men. Now Wenberg on the right side. Over to the left. There's Orloff with it. Right back to Wenberg. Sends it down low to Celebrini. Faked the pass back to the point. Then slid one back down the ice. It got to Toffoli. He feeds behind the net to Smith and now to Orloff, who slaps it on goal. That's a good save made by Binnington. Wenberg. Good battle win against Thomas to get the puck. But they had a little couple of exchanges there in the corner, misfires. Wenberg, another really good defensive play, stopped the rush out of the ice by Thomas, and the Sharks able to re-scramble back to their own blue line and get things going. Celebrini stick handles across the line, weaves his way through traffic, gives to Wenberg on the left boards. Little drop pass for Will Smith, and Smith moves into the corner. He feeds behind the net. Wenberg takes it back. Left wing half boards for Will Smith. He stick handles. He shoots. It is a block for Cam Fowler, and Fowler is able to push it out to center ice, and it'll be Pius Suter who shoots one all the way down. Stop side of the net by Nedeljkovic. Kept it away from Suter as the Blues change penalty killers with 57, 56, 55, 54 seconds to go. Second power play unit about to step on for the Sharks. Celebrini moving in with Eklund. Now Will Smith reaches in. He sends it back. Smith does. Up to John Klingberg on the point. Feet near circle. There's Eklund. Down low to Smith. Trying to center it for a breaking Sherwood, but it's knocked away. Celebrini recovers on the right boards. Down to 35 seconds on the penalty to St. Louis. As he circles, he throws it back to a backskating Klingberg, and the shot is deflected by a defensive stick. I think it might have been Fowler, and it goes up over the glass and out of play.
1: Yeah, you can tell St. Louis, obviously, like everybody else is doing out there, trying to shut down Celebrini. They're really jumping quickly on Celebrini on that left side, and they're actually overplaying him, and they're leaving some openings into the middle and see a little bit of an adjustment, trying to get those pop plays into the middle, because they're really trying to jump on Celebrini on the half wall.
0: Celebrini hit his 30-goal mark last game. He's got 87 points on the year. Off the draw, Eklund feeds over to Klingberg. Blasts one wide of the goal on the deflection. Eklund takes it, trying to go back to the point, but he was checked there by Broberg, and the puck trickled back down. 15 seconds left on the Sharks' man advantage as Klingberg and Eklund feed to the middle. Here comes Kurashev up the middle. Throws it on the right-wing side, Sherwood, across the St. Louis line. Dumps behind the net. There's Kurashev. Centering attempt off a defensive stick. Final seconds of the power play. Klingberg exchanges. Now Misa goes down low. Behind the net, centering attempt deflected away. Penalty is over, and Kessel's back on the ice. Klingberg kept it in. Sherwood on the point. Shoots one. Blocked by Thomas. Thomas settles it down after he got the puck back and skates out of the zone for St. Louis, but a good back check there by Kurashev, and Sherwood able to keep the zone entry from happening for the Blues. It's nothing-nothing. 6.5 gone by, period number one. Good skating on both sides here as Cam Fowler leads the attack for the Blues up to the Sharks line. Bodied up by Ostapchuk as he shoots one in. Now on the far side of the ice, Barkley Goodrow roughed up a little bit there by the defenseman Tucker. Now it's Snuggerud, turn, shoot, score! Snuggerud gets the puck from that far right boards on the left circle, and he just turned and snapped it. And the son of a former Shark, Dave Snuggerud, is able to make it 1-0 St. Louis at 6:55 of this first period.
1: Yeah, really just a broken play, but Snuggerud does a nice job there just trying to turn and fire this. I think this actually went off the defenseman's foot just a little bit and changed direction at the last second as Darnay sort of steps out. And it just kind of fooled Nedeljkovic as he wasn't able to get down in time.
0: Two quick passes by the Blues after the Sharks failed to exit the zone up the left wing boards. That was a pretty nifty play by St. Louis to get it over there. And Snuggerud gets his 11th goal of the season to make it 1-0 St. Louis. Cam Fowler got on the puck. No surprise there. That guy's been doing it for a long time. And so we have the faceoff coming up at center ice with St. Louis on top. Off the draw, Sharks win it. Defeated back into their own zone. San Jose with a three-game winning streak on the line here after being winless in the previous five contests. While the St. Louis Blues have won their last two games at Minnesota and at Seattle. After this game tonight, they will play in Anaheim on Sunday. Bouncing puck right side of the goal in the Sharks zone. Worked free by Dickinson. Nice feet, Celebrini. Look for a man on the right in Graf. Tip there, but it comes back. Graf knocks it backwards at center ice. And Desharnais wisely takes the backhand and just gets it deep. Sharks move into forecheck, but the Blues with a 1-0 lead starting to move it out. They lost the puck. Sharks have to let that one go. Would have been offside. So here comes Tucker the other way. And he carries it up to the Sharks' blue line on the right wing side for St. Louis and dumps it in. Behind the San Jose net now. It's taken back by the Sharks. Dickinson up the middle. Sherwood feeds on the right, Celebrini. He's across the blue line, delays a second, now hands off to Mukha Madunan, who's on the right boards. He crisscrosses a bit with Celebrini, angles it off the boards in deep back behind the goal line, but Broberg intercepts there for St. Louis. Sherwood comes over to the right boards and puts the nice body check there on his man Nathan Walker. A big scramble for it now, as in there to try to dig it free is Phil Kurashev. He did work it loose, and Mukha Madunan takes that hard wrist shot that got to the net. Good save by Binnington with Kessel and with Wenberg right in front of the net, looking to apply the screen. Now Wenberg's going to steal the puck at center. A lead pass moving in, Kurashev. Little drop play. Oh, he should have shot the puck. He was trying to get it to Sherwood, but unfortunately, the Blues read that pretty well. Kurashev takes it back. He shoots this time. Gets to the net. Kind of a juggling save there made from the top of the right circle by Binnington. We get a break in the action. This broadcast is coming to you from SAP Center at San Jose. It's the Blues 1, the Sharks nothing, with 11:22 to go in the first. 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Celebrate your next birthday on the ice with Sharks Ice. Skate, celebrate, and make memories with friends at San Jose, Fremont, or Oakland locations. 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What a great idea. Way to have a good time on the ice, get close to the greatest sport in the world, learn how to skate if you don't know how, and be part of all of the action involving Sharks hockey. Right now, Michael Nisa steps out with San Jose trailing by the score of 1-0. Nisa has played exceedingly well the last 2 weeks, just getting a little bit better every single game. He's going to go against Dalibor Dvorsky, or at least I thought he was. Dvorsky gets thrown out of the faceoff circle. He's the first-round pick of this St. Louis team. Stepping in instead is Suter, but the Sharks win it. Klingberg, the shot on goal from the right circle. Good pad save made there by Binnington. Klingberg gets it back on the right point. Throws it toward the net. Save, rebound. It's there, but a good stop again off Misa on the rebound by the netminder Binnington. Sharks keep the pressure on. Down one zip. Here's another play to the net. Deflected wide. Thrown to the net by Eklund. Save. Misa, another shot save. Rebound. It's fired wide by the Sharks to Foley. This line is just really eating it up here as Klingberg shoots again. Save. Rebound gobbled up there by St. Louis. They barely got to it. Logan Mayhew, a good play, knocked it off and got it out of the zone for a change. The Sharks are right back on top of it. Here's Eklund to the blue line. Loses on the stick check to Broberg. So the Blues will scramble back to get it, but the Sharks throw back in. It looks like they're offside, so they whistle it down and bring it back. But this Misa line looking really good.
1: Yeah, they really started off the faceoff win. A nice clean win by Misa as he adjusted where the defenseman was going to play that. And they get that shot first off. He finds his way right to the front of the net. Almost had one on the first rebound. On that second one, he was able to hit a post or a crossbar and just create a lot there. He's just a big body in front of the net.
0: They'll drop it just outside the St. Louis line. Sharks down by the score of 1-0. Couple of close calls right out there in front. Michael Misa may have had the best chance.
1: Yeah, he put it off the post just on the left side. Great job in front of the net.
0: Off the draw now. Picked back up by St. Louis. They've had the better of that so far, I think. At least in recent minutes. They're able to chip it up the left wing boards. Walker fighting for it. Broberg works it free. Headman feed for Oscar Sundqvist, but Toropchenko's pass a little bit too far. And so Ferraro is back to get it. Stripped to the puck by Toropchenko, but Ferraro ferociously back in there to tie him up, and the puck skitters free. Shakir Mukhamadulin and Will Smith at the near side trying to get it. Smith bodied up by Toropchenko, but he held that off and pushed the play out of the zone with some help. It's back to the St. Louis zone at the very least. That's where the defense gets it, and the Blues try to clear. Can't do it. Nice job by Graf at the near side boards with Celebrini's help. They work it free, but it's Broberg behind his goal line. Puts it through the reach of Smith. Ferraro pinched in, stole the puck. It's played in front by Smith, intended there for Graf, but it was deflected away. Comes back to center ice. And again, Colin Graf looks for Celebrini, racing down the right wing, but that's a good effort by Cam Fowler to get back there to control it. Fowler scooted away. Thomas gets it on the right wing side. Sharks changing on the fly. Both guys going back to the benches there. Nathan Walker used the opportunity to give Celebrini a little cross check. But that will not be noticed by anybody except the broadcasters up here. Meantime, sent down the ice inside San Jose territory by St. Louis. They lead 1-0. Dylan Holloway, who set up that first goal by St. Louis's Jimmy Snuggerud, put it back toward the point, but the Sharks steal, and here comes Sherwood. Just signed a 5-year contract extension. Sherwood backhands into the zone of the Blues, goes into forecheck, puts the hit on his man, feeds it out in front. One-time shot right on by Kurashev. Good save made there by Binnington, and the rebound picked back up by St. Louis. Snuggerud carries to the red line and chops it down. Out of his net making the stick stop there is Nedeljkovic. Kept it away from Holloway, and the Sharks break out from left to right. Here's Wenberg on the ice. Down the left side, pokes it across the blue line. In deep there was Dickinson, hoping to get a play to the slot, but he made the hit on the far side, knocked the puck away. Now he's back at his own blue line quickly. He's just such a good skater, and he used that to his advantage. Off of a play. Here comes a man in his 100th NHL game to the net. That's Ostapchuk. Got that poked on goal, but it's stopped by a sprawling Binnington. And now we got guys punching each other. And we got Barkley Goodrow involved there with Jake Neighbors back behind the net. That was all because Zach Ostapchuk had a really good opportunity. And how about Goodrow? He's decided he's going to go. And he is making the best of this against a bigger man in Toropchenko, who's taking some punches, now coming right back for St. Louis. This is a really good battle. It started out in Goodrow's favor, but Toropchenko is right back in there. Make that Neighbors, pardon me. Neighbors is involved and is punching back in the direction of Barkley Goodrow. So that's going to get broken up. Good job there by Goodrow to go in there with Neighbors getting involved. And Barkley is on his way to the penalty box, as is Jake Neighbors, the alternate captain for the Blues, at the 11-minute and 34-second mark of this first period.
1: Yeah, I was just about to say, the Sharks really turned up the tempo here in the last 3 or 4 minutes here after that shift there by the Misa line getting those opportunities.
0: We've got a break in the action. Penalties coming up, both to Neighbors and Barkley Goodrow of the Blues and Sharks, respectively. Stand by, we're coming back with the Blues leading the Sharks 1-0 on the San Jose Sharks Audio Network. 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Now, fighting majors to Jake Neighbors and Barkley Goodrow, so we've had two of them already in this game. Right now it's 5-on-5. Sharks in the offensive zone as the Blues lead 1-0 on the goal by Jimmy Snuggerud on a broken play in the Sharks zone at 6:55. The assist on that went to Cam Fowler and to Dylan Holloway. And so here we go. Sharks setting up in the offensive end. Will Smith looks for it behind the net. Broberg meets the check. Tried to clear Canott, kept in by Klingberg. Not once, but twice. He feeds it on the right boards. Loses on the stick check. And Celebrini got it bounced by him. 3-on-1 developing for St. Louis. Moving in. A little drop pass. A quick shot goes just wide from the slot. That was a good chance for defenseman Logan Mailloux. Sharks back the other way. Mailloux getting back defensively, deflecting it. The Blues fire to center ice. Jonathan Berggren puts on the brakes and waits for some help as three Sharks are back against him. Finally, the Blues on the line change get fresh guys out there, but San Jose does an effective job in keeping it away from them after that zone entry, so they clear it back to the St. Louis line, and that's where Fowler and Tucker pick it up and feed it ahead. Hottaway on the right, sent across the rink by Snuggerud, looks for Thomas, back to Snuggerud, moving in, shooting the puck, that is deflected, and it's up into the netting, back behind goaltender Alex Nedeljkovic, who so far hasn't had a lot of shots. He's only had three shots on goal so far. Blues lead 1-0. Sharks with 11 shots on goal and some really good saves by Jordan Binnington.
1: Yeah, and that shot was not a lot of shots, but that one was against the goal scorer, Snuggerud, and he ripped that thing up top, and he just got a piece of the glove, the blocker on that.
0: Stop it any way you can. It was a really good, just getting a little bit of it there, and wound up out of play. Nedeljkovic signed a 2-year contract extension today. They've been very happy with the way he has worked seamlessly with Yaroslav Askarov, both as a mentor, but also as somebody who challenges him a little bit for ice time. Here's an icing call here against St. Louis. 6:53 to go in this first period. After this game, the Sharks have a back-to-back set of contests to finish out the homestand. Scott Hannon and I will be on the air same time, same station tomorrow. 6:30 Pacific time. The New York Islanders will be coming to town. We are anticipating the Islanders' debut of Braden Schenn in that one. Kind of a weird thing that both teams, the Islanders and the Blues, were staying at the same hotel here in San Jose. And so all they had to do was figure out where the new meal room is.
1: Yeah, just change the meal room, meet a couple of the new players, see who you're going to sit beside.
0: It's already met with Patrick Waugh and the entire staff. Of course, the general manager of the Islanders is former Shark Matthew Darche, who also played a little bit in the AHL system for San Jose. Off the draw. 1-0 St. Louis. Misa has it on his own blue line. Kind of fanned on it, but got it out of the zone to Eklund. William Eklund stick handles with it and tips into the offensive end of the Sharks and Blues, both making line changes now as the play goes on. St. Louis skates right to left. There's a pass to center ice. There's Snuggerud, end of his shift, just drives into the offensive end. Blues move into forecheck. Toropchenko near sideboards. Guns it through the reach of Jack Finley behind the goal line now. Another member of this line, Sundqvist, works it loose. That's a good job by Dickinson to step in front of Finley and intercept that puck. Get it up the left boards and out. Just do the responsible thing. He'll make your offensive plays. Don't worry. As right now, the Sharks trying to hammer the five defensemen that are dressed for St. Louis. They've got 13 forwards and 5D dressed because of the loss of one of their top players, Justin Falk, at the trade deadline. Fired into the zone by St. Louis's Sundqvist behind the Sharks' net. 5.5 to go, first period. The score is 1-0 Blues on that goal by Jimmy Snuggerud at 6:55. Sharks are out shooting the Blues 11-3, and they're hoping to get a reward here soon. They dump it inside the Blues territory. St. Louis back to get it. Little check there by Celebrini. Stole the puck for Gaudette. He backhands behind the St. Louis net with Ostapchuk in there. Gaudette works it loose. Sends it up the far boards. And on the point, Orloff shoots it wide. Ostapchuk behind the net, grabbed the rebound, fed it around. Klingberg kept it in. Eludes the check of Kyrou. Now Ostapchuk got the drop, but his pass not so good. It was intercepted by Walker, and here comes St. Louis. Walker will slip by Ostapchuk down the left side. Klingberg slides over to the left wing boards and bodies him off the puck. Now Celebrini scoops up with the play, tries to look for Gaudette breaking up the middle. But a nice recovery by St. Louis as Buchnevich at the Sharks line turns and dumps in. On the left board, Sharks zone. Misa puts it over to the middle. Here comes Macklin Celebrini moving left to right. Celebrini down the right wing, stops, waits for some help, throws it across the ice in the slot. Toffoli grabs, shoots one. That was off the stick of Tucker and just went wide. Kept in by Misa. Misa twists for the puck, trying to force it to the front of the goal. Knocked away. Now William Eklund coming in ferociously to forecheck. He got a piece of it. Misa holds it in. Can Eklund get it at the near side? Not this time, but Mukka Madunan stops it at the blue line. Can't keep it in. Double teamed there by St. Louis defensive players. And now one of them, Berggren, is able to drop it back into his own zone, at least buy some time for his teammates. Berggren got it back. Pew Suter at the Sharks line shoots it in. Behind the goal line, Ferraro twists and turns away from two forecheckers. Uh-oh, Mukka Madunan fell down as he got the pass. Dvorsky steals it. Dalibor Dvorsky throws it toward the front of an ad. Pew Suter, centering feed, tipped on goal by Berggren. Nice save. I think that went off of the pad of Nedeljkovic, and the Sharks lucky to get it out of the zone.
1: You know, when the Sharks have gotten in trouble, it's that exits out of their own zone, and they're coming out, and there, unfortunately, Mukka Madunan just loses an edge as he goes down.
0: Now we're down to 3.5 to go in the period. Sharks steal it. Sherwood picks it up, puts it off the boards. Got held up a little bit there by Fowler, just enough to not get a penalty. Fans reacting to that as Sherwood goes into forecheck. He will get it, snaps it up the board. Stop. Oh, off the stick. Too bad of Dickinson. He's got to go back to center ice to get it. And the Sharks start over from there. But they head man, Kurashev, very skilled with it, trying to slip it around the defensive players. Checked aside by St. Louis. Down to 3:05, remaining in period number one. So the Sharks are back to control it. They trail by the score of 1-0. Dumping it in now, San Jose looking for the forecheck. Held in by Dickinson on the point. Slides down low to Gaudette in the left corner. Back to Dickinson. Took it off his skate. Feeds it across the ice. Desharnais got a reach for it. Poked it down the boards against Sundqvist one-on-one. And winds up in the right corner. Worked free by the Sharks. Wenberg got it to Gaudette. Wraparound attempt block. But he got it back to the point of the rebound. And Dickinson's play is intercepted. He was trying to send it off the right boards to a teammate over there. But unfortunately, Sundqvist got in the way. So a learning experience for Sam Dickinson as he goes back against Sundqvist again, back in his own zone and wins the battle. Now Gaudette gets it up to center ice, makes sure he's at the red line, and backhands in. Scott, now the Sharks can get a change.
1: Yeah, the Sharks, again, they had that big push there right off about the 10-minute mark, and now it's become sort of a neutral zone battle. Both teams, St. Louis, trying to give a little bit of push back here as well.
0: Here comes Macklin Celebrini down the right wing side. Stick handles across the line, moves to the middle. Lead pass Orloff breaks behind the net. Centering attempt is blocked by the defense, and even Binnington's goalie stick might have gotten in the way of that one. Comes back to center ice. Down to 1:45 remaining in period number one. Long headman feed knocked away by Klingberg. Buchnevich back in for St. Louis on the right side. Lead pass broken up by Orloff. That was intended for Kyrou. Good job by Orloff to grab it. Lifted over the forecheckers and a perfect bounce to Celebrini. He drops it. It's fed to the right wing side. Moving in Eklund. Trying to stick handle to a shooting position. It was knocked away pretty effectively there by the St. Louis defense. That was Logan Mailloux who did that good job on that play. Perlberg near side. One of only five defensemen dressed for St. Louis today. To Mailloux. Up ice to Dvorsky. On the left wing side, Berggren shooting the puck, just gaining the zone, but went off the skates of his teammate Dvorsky. Winds up going back behind the San Jose net. Minute to play in the period. Worked loose. Sherwood has it. Stick handles out, but loses on the stick check to Suter. So it's back in the St. Louis zone in the Sharks' forecheck, but they want to get fresh skaters on, and here comes Filip Kurashev to be one of them. They put it past him all the way down for St. Louis. Here's the icing call against the Blues with 45.3 seconds left in this first period. They will bring it all the way back inside the St. Louis zone after that. The Sharks can get the players they want out there. And why wouldn't you put Macklin Celebrini on with Michael Misa right now?
1: Yeah, and an opportunity here. And the Sharks have been really good in the faceoff circle here in the first period. 81, almost 82%. And this is an opportunity to get a quick win here. They got 45 seconds, create some offensive zone pressure here.
0: Really amazing. 9-2 on faceoffs. Off the faceoff now. One Mukha Madulin slaps it toward the goal, high and wide. Rebound kept in. Kurashev to the corner. Celebrini trying to twist his way through traffic. That was a really effective play by Robert Thomas to steal it for the Blues. Fed it across the ice and the puck deflected out of play. 30.5 seconds to go in this first period, in which the Sharks have outshot the Blues 11-3, but in the last couple of minutes there have been chances but no shots to the net.
1: Yeah, I think they've done a really good job really closing the pressure quickly, especially through the neutral zone, not really giving St. Louis much room.
0: A break in the action. It's 1-0 Blues. We'll be right back on the San Jose Sharks Audio Network. Marvel Superhero Night featuring Spider-Man swings into SAP Center April the 4th at 7 p.m. as the Sharks play the Nashville Predators. All fans will receive a collectible comic book featuring a specialty Macklin Celebrini cover. Don't miss this one. Visit sjsharks.com/tickets. Celebrini's on the ice here with 30.5 seconds to go in the period out there with Wennberg, Misa, Mukha Madulin, and Ferraro. That configuration because the Sharks have an offensive zone face-off. They're down 1-0, and they want to generate something. Face-off drop, but the Blues win that draw. Robert Thomas gets it. Misa comes right in and checks the puck away. But Celebrini's pass around the boards intercepted by Holloway, and here comes Thomas up the middle. Feeds on the right. Fowler into the zone. To the middle of the ice. There's an attempt by Holloway. Celebrini getting back defensively brilliantly, getting his stick on that, not allowing it to get to Nedeljkovic. Only 10 seconds left in the period. Sharks had better stay focused here. Side of a net, centering attempt blocked by Celebrini. Taken by Misa. Checked away there by Holloway. Only a couple of seconds left. Jimmy Snuggerud's got it, but he can't shoot it. And so the period comes to a close here at the Shark Tank. With the score, the St. Louis Blues won the San Jose Sharks. Now, things still a long way to go, but check out the shots on goal. 11 for the Sharks and only 3 for St. Louis. But that one that went in was a perfect shot by Jimmy Snuggerud.
1: Yeah, it was. A little bit of a knuckler that beat him 5-hole. The only thing I would say in the first period that the Sharks didn't do is they've got to execute coming out of their own zone maybe just a little bit better. That's the Snuggerud goal was off of sort of a turnover, off of a rim, kind of popped out. So this is the situation where they're going to need to clean up.
0: Well, to your point, the Sharks had 11 giveaways in the first period, 4 by Will Smith and 4 by Sam Dickinson. That is not the way you want to start.
1: No, that can cost you, but I thought offensively they did some really good things.
0: Absolutely. We got a 1-0 St. Louis lead at the end of one period of play, and we will come back to SAP Center at San Jose in just a moment with a guest from the dressing room next on the San Jose Sharks Audio Network. Welcome back to SAP Center at San Jose. I'm Dan Rusinowski. The score is St. Louis 1, the Sharks nothing, but a pretty solid opportunity set for San Jose as they outshot the Blues 11-3. The trade deadline is something that Tyler Toffoli has been through so many times in his NHL career. It's all over now from the Sharks' perspective, and the team is set, and also Tyler Toffoli is set with us to talk to Scott Hannon.
1: Hey, Tyler, you know, you, like Dan said, you've been through a few of these. What's your approach to these trade deadlines?
3: Yeah, I mean, it's never easy. Regardless of the situation that you're in, you never know what's really going to happen. So, honestly, there's nothing you can do. You just got to come in every day and do what you can control. And at the end of the day, whatever happens, whether you stay or get moved, you're wanted somewhere and you got to perform.
1: Yeah, what about the approach and what this says that Mike Greer and the belief that he has in this room? Obviously, not many moves this deadline and you guys fighting for a playoff spot. How does that feel in the room right there?
3: Yeah, we're a really close group, and I think we're all happy that you know, no one's really gone. Obviously it sucks losing Lily. He was a great guy in the locker room and everybody loved him, but from now on, you know, this is what we got, and we got to show up every single day, and we put ourselves in a pretty good spot here to make a push for the playoffs.
1: Yeah, talk about Misa here for a bit. I know he lives with you, and you know his growth. You know, 3 goals now, 3 game goal scoring streak. Take us through the growth and what you're seeing with him.
3: Yeah, definitely. Especially since the break, he's definitely come back, and seems like he's a completely different player. And he's the reason why we've won a couple games here in a row, and we need him to keep pushing. And so far tonight, he's been playing great.
1: Yeah, and I thought, you know, that shift you guys had and that spark where he put that one off of the post, that really generated a lot of shots on that shift. I thought you guys sort of took over the middle part of that period. Unfortunately, couldn't bury one. What do you guys want to do here in the second period?
3: Yeah, no, I think we've been doing a pretty good job. It's just a matter of time. We just got to keep pushing here.
1: All right. Well, you go get him there in the second period, Tyler.
3: Thank you.
1: Thanks. Well, that was Tyler Toffoli, and the Sharks down 1-0, but really had a good first period, outshooting the Blues 11-3, and you're listening on the Sharks Audio Network.
0: It's 1-0 St. Louis at the end of one period of play. A couple of guys re-signed to contract extensions. Yesterday it was Kiefer Sherwood who picked up his 5-year deal. Sherwood was very enthused about it.
4: I'm just super grateful to be here and to be able to be part of someone's future. It's pretty special and obviously new to me. You know, I've kind of bounced around looking to find a home, and just super, super grateful and super excited. You know, I know we're building towards something special here, and just to be part of that and the future, and helping, you know, everyone along the way, it's pretty cool. And still trying to process it all. I feel like it's kind of it's been kind of a lot, but it's just been super, super grateful and just excited to get it going and continue to work with the fellas here.
0: And today, Alex Nedeljkovic, who was in goal tonight against the Blues, signed a 2-year contract extension, much to his great reaction.
5: Exciting. Happy to wake up this morning to a deal done. And, we just get to keep building with this group. Excited to stick around. And, we've taken big steps this year already. Hopefully we keep taking more as the rest of the year goes on, and we can continue to focus on our ultimate goal and getting into the playoffs.
0: And a big part of that for Nedeljkovic is his great relationship with Yaroslav Askarov.
5: Yeah, I'm just trying to be a good person and a good friend and a good teammate to him. And, I remember I think I was probably around his age, 24, 25, when I first got my opportunity to play in this league full time. And I had good people around me too. Peter Mrazek, James Reimer were the two guys that were in Carolina that first year. So, and then the next year in Detroit was Thomas Greiss, and just how good a teammates they were to me. And I'm trying to do the same thing to him, and just, you know, help him out and encourage him and try to be a positive voice for him. And it's hard. It's a hard position. Doesn't matter if it's year one or year 10. The pressure is always on, and there's always a lot of challenges that come with it. So, just trying to keep it light, keep him in a good frame of mind. And he seems to be like that all the time anyways. You know, he's coming into the rink and smiling and just trying to have fun with it. So, anything, I'm trying to feed off of him a little bit.
0: Some good thoughts from Alex Nedeljkovic, and before that, Kiefer Sherwood, as they get contract extensions from Mike Greer after the deadline. It was announced, and Ned really is enthused about everything here. And you heard Coach's chalkboard and Ryan Warsawski. He goes all the way back to the Calder Cup year in Charlotte in 2019 when he was an assistant coach and Ned was the goaltender. And he says this guy is so competitive. So he is not only a great mentor. You heard him talk about James Reimer and Thomas Greiss, a couple of ex-Sharks who helped him along in his career. And now he's doing the same thing for Askarov. But I think the other factor that you don't talk about much is Nedeljkovic wants the net too. He pushes Askarov and is a competitor to him.
1: Yeah, it's always good to have healthy competition. You know, again, the game has changed so much from when I first played, where goalies played so much of the games, right, where the backup really didn't get in. And you see this competitive balance, and they get a great relationship going, and that's going to be great for Askarov going into this.
0: Why don't we pause 10 seconds for station identification? 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
0: Ed Rusinowski along with Scott Hannon. Time for the second period here at SAP Center at San Jose. In spite of out shooting the Blues 11-3 in the first, it's St. Louis 1, the Sharks nothing. Jimmy Snuggerud's 11th from Cam Fowler and Dylan Holloway at 6:55. Shots on goal again, 11-3 San Jose. So now it's time to go. Face-off dropped at center ice, and the Sharks control. Alex Nedeljkovic in goal to our right, and the Sharks put it up the right side up to the St. Louis line, but the Blues knock it back the other way. And Barkley Goodrow out there banks it over to Mario Ferraro. Two guys have gotten into fights in the first period, and now they handle the puck ahead. Goodrow knocked it forward. Zach Ostapchuk playing in his 100th NHL game tonight, dumps it into the offensive zone. Bennington played it behind the net in goal for St. Louis, and Logan Mailloux comes up with the puck, and he starts to streak it out with Philip Broberg. They get it to the red line and dump it in. Line change quickly for the St. Louis defense. And you can expect as this game goes on that the shifts will be a little bit short.

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1: Somehow it stayed out of a net, and that is a spectacular stop by the Sharks goaltender.
2: Wow, what a stop there. A little tic-tac-toe backdoor. Not a guy you want to be leaving backdoor either, and Robert Thomas, as he gets this puck back, he gets the first shot, and it hits the pad. He gets the rebound, and he just gets it up. And Nedeljkovic is able to grab it with the glove. Again, we talked about those turnovers in the defensive zone on the exits there. And there was another costly one as it got batted down through the middle there. And that was an opportunity for St. Louis.
1: Yeah, that was Klingberg throwing it up the middle of the ice. You probably shouldn't be able to get away with that at his veteran stage of the league.
2: Yeah, he tried to get the high flip and the puck rolled on him just a little bit. He didn't get underneath it.
1: Now St. Louis will take the faceoff and move it back into the Sharks zone. Neighbors, who dropped the gloves, feeds it over to Kyrou in front. Here comes the shot by Buchnevich, and it didn't go. Dickinson was there along with the goaltender Nedeljkovic, and the puck got deflected away. Another close call.
2: Yeah, St. Louis coming out with a push. You knew they weren't happy with their first period, and they probably got an earful in the locker room, even being up 1-0, and they came out just a couple big chances right there, back-to-back.
1: Smith and Celebrini work it free on the point. Desharnais cross ice. Dickinson the drive. That didn't miss by much. Went wide, but it caromed off the corner boards, and as it often does in that situation, popped out of the zone. Headman feed now to Dickinson to Celebrini. He moves across the line, weaves away from traffic, eludes the little check from Mayhew, and slides the puck underneath. Broberg poked it free, but Celebrini in position defensively intercepts, shoots toward the net, tipped wide by Smith. Rebound Eklund near side, feeds in deep. There's Ferraro in deep for the Sharks from his deep position. Ferraro eludes a check, throws it around far boards, gets it back from Toffoli. Sends it across the rink. There's Mukka Madulin reaching, but the pass was behind him, so the Blues have a three-man attack up the left wing side, but they miss fire on the pass. Nedeljkovic tips to Toffoli, and Toffoli's first pass gets to Misa, and he's out of the zone. But he's one against three. He's not going to get away with that in the NHL like he did in the OHL last year, and the puck was checked away.
2: Nor he did in the 3v3 overtime goal when he beat the guys there. There's an opportunity to get the chip in, get in on the forecheck. Fortunately, the puck just bobbled on.
1: But as they say, that was two guys, not three.
2: Yeah.
1: So, little different. Misa looking for the puck right now. St. Louis does have a reputation of getting back defensively and making it difficult for zone entries, and that's something that they're really good at in the neutral zone. Dumped in on net by the Sharks. Stick save made by Binnington. Long pass out by St. Louis all the way to the Sharks line, but Berggren got checked by Ferraro. And San Jose's Misa puts to the middle to Gaudette. Skates away from trouble across the line. Makes the move on Finley. Cuts back behind the net. One hand of the stick. Recovers the puck. Now he drops it off right side and reverses the play. Klingberg goes in deep. Cuts back behind the St. Louis net. Finley and Goodrow fight for it there with Ostapchuk trying to poke it free along with Tucker. Nice job there by Goodrow to get it to Ostapchuk. Now it's back to the point, and the shot just goes wide for John Klingberg. Orloff, good keep in near side, but he couldn't get the bouncer as it was flipped up in the air by St. Louis. So Orloff goes back to the red line and shoots it back in. 16:09 to go, second period here at SAP Center. The score is 1-0, St. Louis. A Goodrow shot in the left wing boards, went through traffic, and that was a good stick save by Binnington. I don't think he saw that until the last possible second. But you have to sometimes make a position save, and he did. Shot by Smith from long distance save. Celebrini waves at the rebound off the end board. Karam can't get it, and the Blues managed to clear it out. Fortunately, it missed their forwards. That would have been a 2-on-1 with only Klingberg back.
2: Yeah, and this long shift we're talking about here. The Sharks have them hemmed into their zone for a little bit here, up about a minute.
1: Let's see what the Blues can do to try to get it out. They put it off a stick, it looked like, and it went out of play. So head coach Jim Montgomery is going to get the change that he wants. Against St. Louis, with only five defensemen dressed because of the trade deadline situation. Justin Falk moving over to Detroit. And their captain, Braden Schenn, being traded to the Islanders. He'll be in uniform tomorrow night against the Sharks.
2: Yeah, I know. Always interesting at the trade deadline. So this is these opportunities where the defense in there were up and over a minute shift. They were hemmed in their zone. Now if the Sharks can keep this up for this shift, the next shift, you know, the defensemen are going to come out a little bit tired and you can expose them.
1: Face-off drop, though. The Blues win it. And it'll be lifted out by Broberg all the way to the Sharks line. It's a long change period, so St. Louis cannot change the D here. So Robert Thomas starting to move it out for St. Louis. Stick handling up the middle of the Sharks line. Pokes it to his right. Good defensive play by Settle.

0: Greeny and Dickinson to knock it away, and Colin Graf provides the support to come up with a possession. To Dickinson, to Celebrini off the left boards. Chipped it into the offensive end. Will Smith's in forechecking. Mayu threw it across the rink, intercepted by Celebrini, moves in, shoots one, weak glove save by Binnington. That's his best one yet. 5 minutes into the second period, Binnington stops Celebrini and keeps it 1-0 St. Louis.
1: Wow, what a shot there. Great anticipation on that middle pass there, and he turns this over. And then just a quick move to the middle there as Graf was crossing in the eyes of Binnington. Celebrini with a wicked shot.
0: That was a really good job by Graf there to provide that little misdirection or missight of what was going on. As they say, the skate through is often important.
1: Yeah, he did. I thought he got all the way through Binnington's eyes.
0: Not
1: he didn't quite get through the eyes there. He was off on the short side. I don't know if he kind of expected a pass there at first.
0: Or maybe he was setting up for a rebound.
1: Yep.
0: Probably. Off the faceoff. Blues have it. Inside their own zone, Kyrou sends it off the right boards. Knocked back the other way by Eklund and Toffoli, but Toffoli gave it away. Buchnevich down the left wing side, breaking and shooting it. Big glove save by Nedeljkovic. And so one great glove stop on one end by Binnington, and now Nedeljkovic does it with 5:13 gone by in the second period.
1: Yeah, an unfortunate play there into the neutral there as Toffoli thought Eklund was going to see that. And he's kind of coming at him. Just a missed little read on where that pass was going to go. A little bit of a turnover. The shot came up from out far, but Buchnevich got a lot on that.
0: And he is an offensively minded player, very versatile, playing center right now, although he usually plays on the wing. Goes into the circle against Wenberg, and Wenberg wins the draw for the Sharks. Ferraro sends it off the left boards. Kurashev has trouble with it, took it off his stick, then off his skates. Loose puck behind the red line, settled by Ferraro, and Kurashev does a nice job to keep it away from Kyrou. Sharks, Mukko Madulin from behind the red line, too bad, missed the pass, and it goes all the way down, and it's icing against San Jose. I don't think these guys are too tired right now with 5:31 gone by in the second period, but if they are, it's trouble because we're in the second period.
1: Yeah, no, I don't think they were out there for a long shift. They got the change on the Buchnevich shot, so they should be fresh out here.
0: Dalibor Dvorsky steps into the circle, playing out here right now for St. Louis. He is a big hope for their future. Loses the faceoff to Wenberg. Sharks down 1-0 in this game. They throw it out to center ice, but the Blues can't get it, but now Sherwood steals it. Steals it away from Broberg, moves into the corner, tried to center it, blocked by Dvorsky. He put it across the rink to the near boards, and the Sharks, Sherwood going in there to cause trouble. Will Sherwood get the puck back? Wenberg's trying to get it to him. Glove down there by Kessel. Dvorsky loses it. Sherwood reverses near side to Wenberg on the boards. Slips away from Dvorsky. Now turns away from Broberg. Backhands up to the point, and Ferraro keeps it in. Cross ice. Mukko Madulin drive. Blocked. Glove down by Wenberg. He's always in position. Sends a backhand pass over to Kurashev. Takes it back. Sends it from the right boards. Back left point. Here comes a shot by Ferraro just wide. Mukko Madulin's in deep. But the end board Karam hit the backside of the net. So Mook's got to go behind the goal to get it. He gets it back in front. Shoots one. Off of Binnington. Might have hit the post too on the way out. And it winds up in the right wing corner. Up the boards. Cleared out by St. Louis. Nice hustle back by Ferraro. But getting on it there too is Berggren for St. Louis. And he can skate. Ferraro stays right with him. Good hustle by Mario. The body is man off the puck and get it out of the zone. But oh boy, Blues send it back the other way. Mukko Madulin back here to get it. Just backhands off the right boards. And Toffoli on it. Ahead of the red line. Banks it in. Eklund's in there quickly to grab control. William Eklund pokes it up the boards. Kept in by Klingberg. Looks for Toffoli. Went off the backhand side of his stick and comes around the near side. And that is where Misa is there to forecheck. But the Blues send it back behind him. And it's Ferraro. Fowler sending it around the boards, and the Blues clear it back out. Sharks back on it. Toffoli feeds it over to Misa. Speeds his way against Fowler across the line, heading toward the front of the net. One-handed pass. That is blocked by a defensive stick. That might have saved the goal right there.
1: Yeah, Toffoli was there off the backside there as he tried to float it through. Good stick there by Malloy.
0: And now, Gaudette is on the ice. Takes the pass on the right wing and just shoots one in. Sharks making the change. Into forecheck there was actually Klingberg pinching in. Misa's getting back. It's a 2-on-1 developing. Holloway moving in, going to the backhand. And he fanned on the puck as he was being defended there by the Sharks. Coming back, Dickinson. Cleared back the other way now. Sharks get it up to the Blues line. 12-10 to play second period. Blues have a little too much space here. Here comes Snuggerud moving in with Thomas, who tips his puck on net. Good stop by Nedeljkovic. And we get a break in the action. Tonight's game is coming to you from SAP Center at San Jose. We've played 7:54 of this second period. The score, the Blues 1, the Sharks nothing on the San Jose Sharks Audio Network. 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We got 12:06 to go, second frame. Blues with that 1-0 lead, standing up since 6:55 of the first, when Jimmy Snuggerud took advantage of a Sharks turnover. That passes from Cam Fowler and Dylan Holloway to score his 11th goal of the season. Shots right now are 15-7, favoring San Jose. Binnington solid in net, and Alex Nedeljkovic has made some really good stops of his own. Right now, face off to Alex's left. Celebrini getting the draw. Smith feeds it out, and Graf is able to carry up to the blue line and shoot in. Left corner, Smith in the forecheck, Celebrini grabbed it, tried to snap it toward the slot, but it was off a Blues skate on its way and got deflected to the far boards. Neighbors there, little drop pass, taken by Buchnevich. Headband pass, now Kyrou racing up to the Sharks line. Getting over there was Ferraro to apply the stick check and knock it away, and his partner Mukka Madunan spun it around the boards, and Graf will finally get it and knock it out. Buchnevich intercepted. Here comes Kyrou back into the zone. One against three, can't get through. The combination of Ferraro and also Mukka Madunan and Celebrini. Instead, the puck is deflected back to center ice. Graf got a piece of it, but so did Buchnevich, and he poked it back to the St. Louis line. And that's where the Blues take over. They feed on the right wing side. Kessel bumped a little bit by Graf. Shoots one in. And in net to our right, stopped by Nedeljkovic. Headman pass, Mukka Madunan. The Gaudette crossed the line, looking to get back from Graf to Gaudette in front. A little backhand through the stick of Fowler, but just went wide of the goal. That play totally made by Mukka Madunan's vision.
1: Yeah, great pass. Up the middle, as Gaudette was just spinning into the zone there, and a great little drop pass. Fortunately, Graf at the end of his shift just didn't have enough energy there to jump on that puck.
0: And so, here we go. Sent back into the Shark zone with a score 1-0 St. Louis. It's pretty obvious the Sharks are trying to take advantage of these five defensemen only dressed for Coach Jim Montgomery in this long change second period. Sent down the ice by the Sharks. Unfortunately, Gaudette couldn't get it, so it is icing against San Jose with 9:29 gone by in the second period, and the Blues on top 1-0. You know, the fourth release of the Sharks Foundation player card series is almost here, featuring Michael Mesa. 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You might even pull a card autographed by Mesa or score a teal ticket redeemable for a bonus prize. 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Make sure you're here for tomorrow's game against the New York Islanders. That is always a fascinating game. We're on the air at 6:30 with our broadcast. Here come the Sharks the other way. Barkley Goodrow racing for it, but Logan Mailloux getting back and poking it out of danger over to the right boards. It's not over yet for St. Louis, though. Gaudette tried to keep it in, couldn't do it. Now Goodrow back at center ice, sending it across the rink to the near side. Coming back in, Ostapchuk, and fed behind the Blues net. Good hit by Sherwood on the line change. That was a good body check there on Broberg, and he really felt it. Sherwood back. Now Dickinson starting to skate in. Feeds behind the net. There's Kurashev, the slip away from a check. Stick handles, throws it back to Desharnais. Cross ice, Dickinson, the shot, tipped by Sherwood. Went off the Blues defense. Good job there by Walker to get in the way. And St. Louis will shoot one all the way down. And that's a perfect clear. It winds up on goal, so the Blues can change.
1: Yeah, good pool player right there. Perfect bank.
0: Call him Minnesota Fats, but that would be something he wouldn't want to be called. It's fed down the ice and icing against the Sharks now, so the Blues will get the complete change. I want to say one thing about tomorrow's game against the Islanders. This is the first time this year that we have seen Macklin Celebrini go up against another absolutely superior teenager named Matthew Schaefer, who is one of the most exciting players that we have seen all year. On that road trip back east, he was just absolutely spectacular against the Sharks, and this will be the first time that fans in San Jose will see him.
1: Yeah, I'm looking forward to seeing this kid. You see the highlights and the way he skates. You know, just surpassed. Who did he surpass for the goal lead by a teenager, by a defenseman? So, first year in the league. I think he's got 20 goals right now, which is unbelievable for a teenage defenseman.
0: That's for any defenseman. 20 goals is like 50 for a forward.
1: Yeah.
0: Offside here against the Blues, breaking up the Sharks line. And we have a stoppage. And I guess we're going to have a break in the action, too. This broadcast is coming to you from SAP Center at San Jose. 9:21 to go, second period. It's 1-0 St. Louis. We'll be back on the San Jose Sharks Audio Network. The countdown is on. Don't miss your chance to witness the thrill of the 2026 Division I Men's Basketball West Regional live at SAP Center at San Jose on March 26 and 28. Tickets are available for this fantastic tournament right now at sapcenter.com/NCAA. This is a very good basketball arena. We've had a number of NCAA regionals here. Of course, the Golden State Warriors played here for one full season back in the Oakland days when they were renovating that building. And they had a very successful year here, at least in terms of attendance. Off the faceoff, dumped in by Dickinson. Sharks down 1-0, but here come the Blues back the other way. Toropchenko to the Sharks line. His dump-in was blocked by Desharnais. Couldn't clear it out, though. And the Blues keep it in. Good hit on Toropchenko there in the far corner by defenseman Vinny Desharnais. Ostapchuk is also in there grinding it out with Toropchenko and one of the other Blues on the play. It's worked free by the Sharks. Ostapchuk was able to clear it out. That was Jack Finley, the other player that was on that play. Little collision by the Sharks bench. Tucker went down, and Ostapchuk is a big man. Looks like it's going to be a penalty here. Because now we got pushing and shoving. Desharnais looks like he wants to fight Finley. And Barkley Goodrow's got Dylan Holloway in a little clinch. As now we've got the linesman stepping between Finley and Desharnais. Ostapchuk, I think, is the man who's going to go to the penalty box for that first call when he knocked down the player right at the red line. So Zach Ostapchuk already in his 100th National Hockey League game. Had a great day with Zach Ostapchuk yesterday as the Reading is Cool program went to Baccarat Elementary in San Jose, and we had a celebrity reading. Macklin Celebrini, Will Smith, Zach Ostapchuk, and Rebecca Johnston, Team Canada representative, who I think is going to stop by here in the second intermission.
1: Oh, fantastic. Yeah, those are always fun things to do, you know, when you get to join the kids in the classroom and read a few books. I did that a few times in my time.
0: Well, they got it all separated, and in a second, we're going to hear the call at 11:19 of the second frame. Right now, Robert Thomas and Tyler.
2: San Jose penalty number 63, 2 minutes for roughing.
0: That's the only penalty they're calling. When everybody was mixing it up right in front of the goaltender, I'm shocked.
1: That yeah, and on the it was off the dump in, and I didn't catch it because the puck had got back down to the zone, but it didn't look like much except finishing his hit.
0: Just
1: St. Louis player just sort of fell awkwardly there.
0: Well, they give the Blues the benefit of the doubt. St. Louis goes on the power play at 11:19 of the second. As you heard, Zach Ostapchuk getting a two-minute roughing penalty. So here come the Blues on the man advantage. They send it toward the Sharks' goal, but blocked by Ferraro. The Blues are definitely missing Braden Schenn, one of the best face-off guys in the NHL, as the Sharks have dominated in that department. The Blues have it in the offensive end here. They miss him on the power play, too. On the right-wing side, Thomas. Still the Blue. Stick handling on Graf. Sends to the middle. Snuggerud lost it. Cleared by Wenberg all the way down. So nice Wenberg stick. And Graf just got rid of it.
1: Yeah, nice stick by Graf there as he recovered back through the middle. They tried to hit the pop play there, but it's great action with the stick right on the puck.
0: Here comes Robert Thomas moving left to right in the second period for St. Louis. He gets the pass to the left. Dumped in by Berggren. The Blues now picking it up in the right corner. Holloway to Thomas, but it bounced on him behind the goal as it arrived. Kept in, though, by St. Louis. Good effort there by Berggren to chip it to Thomas. Backhand pass near side to Holloway. To the point. Fowler. Now it's Holloway shooting it. I think Eklund got a stick on that and just poked it wide. Rebound coming up, and a penalty will be issued here to St. Louis as Berggren boarded Desharnais from behind, and that's going to bring the Sharks to even 4-on-4 for the next 53 seconds, and then San Jose will have the power play for a minute 7.
2: Sorry, St. Louis penalty number 29, 2 minutes for cross-checking.
0: 12:27 the time of it. 2-minute cross-checking penalty on the Blues. I would have called it boarding, but cross-checking is fine. Going to the box is Berggren.
1: Yeah, easy call. I mean, he really just kind of drives him right into the boards from behind. Probably a little bit upset as he got buried in front of the net. Also on a little bit of a cross-check by Desharnais, but they always catch the retaliation, and he got them into the corner there.
0: Don't retaliate. That's one of Bob Errey's 14 rules for winning the Stanley Cup.
1: And I'm not sure that the ref really liked his call up on Ostapchuk up top, where it was kind of just finishing your check, and you're looking to call something the other way.
0: So they evened it up for the next 50-plus seconds. And the Blues have it, this 4-on-4 skating configuration. St. Louis on the attack, moving it out. Up to the Sharks line they come. Here's a play, Buchnevich behind the net. They put Nedeljkovic in not a very good position. There was a lot of space, but then Buchnevich behind the net lost control of it. So the Sharks dodge a bullet there. Blues keep it in, but now it's poked away by Misa. Lead pass out, Eklund. He weaves to his right with Klingberg there. He moves across the line, races down the right wing. A little fake, cuts back behind the Blues net. Eklund still with it. Sends to Dickinson. Cross ice. Now Klingberg has it. Puts to the middle to Eklund. He stick handles into the right circle. Turns there on Broberg. Flicks it back to a back skating Klingberg, who fires across the ice. Dickinson back to Klingberg in the slot. Turns and shoots. Dickinson's in front of the net. And he loses on a poke check, Johnny Bauer style, to Jordan Binnington as he was trying to dig the puck around the goaltender. Ostapchuk's penalty is over. Sharks are now on the power play. And Eklund will spin it back to center ice to get things regrouped. The San Jose's got about a minute to go on the man advantage. A little less than that. Settebrini is on the ice with Toffoli. Here's Wenberg with it. Top of the right circle. Turns. Gives to Will Smith, who hands off to Orlov. Now to Settebrini. Down low, Wenberg in front. Quick shot to Foley. That hit the defensive stick. Mayhew getting the stop. Kept in Orlov. Feeds to the right. Here is the shot by Settebrini. Wide of an end. Rebound settled by Smith on the left boards. Power play for the Sharks for another 33 seconds. Orlov feeds it over to Settebrini, right side, to the middle, to Foley. Across the ice, off the left board, Smith gets it. Goes back to the point. There's Orlov. Feeds over Settebrini. Drives one. Wide of an end. Can Orlov keep it in? He does. Now to about 18 seconds on the power play. Settebrini to Smith at the near circle. He stick handles. He crisscrosses with Macklin. Gives him the puck. Centering play across the ice. Thrown to the front of the net. Toffoli was wide open there. And it went wide as the puck deflected away. Toffoli got tripped up. No call. He centers the puck now as he gets back to his feet. Nobody scores. Held in by Orlov. Penalty is over. 5-on-5 now as Settebrini shoots. Score! Settebrini ties the game 1-1, and it will not count as a power play goal. It's his 31st goal of the season, but that is a power play influence goal if I've ever seen one. The Sharks won, and the Blues won with 5:29 to go in the second.
1: Wow, you just saw that come in there off the power play as the Blues players were caught out there for a really long time. They were out there for 50 seconds of the 4v4, and then once the Sharks had possession, the Blues just had no jump. They weren't able to get out, try and get in those lanes, and it was just a shooting gallery as things just kept popping through. You could feel Macklin Celebrini feel that option. He was jumping on pucks, and the Blues were just exhausted, and finishes off with a laser shot off the right side far post.
0: Well, as you can expect, the fans here at the Shark Tank are really enthused. You can hear it in the reaction from the crowd. Dmitry Orlov and Tyler Toffoli will get credit for the assists. But that was a real team effort. As now we are back to action. A race for the puck. Ostapchuk knocked down his man. Fowler in the corner. It centered it in front, but it was knocked back the other way. That was a good play by Ostapchuk.
1: Yeah, great forecheck. He just kind of missed the Gaudette, who was in the slot there.
0: There's Adam Gaudette back in his own zone. Wins the battle there with Berggren. Backhands up the boards, but Goodrow couldn't clear it out. Pew Suter steals it. Barely kept it in. Feeds Fowler down the left wing side. Takes it back. Suter the shot. That was a good chance for St. Louis, but it went wide. The MVP chants are coming out of the building as Nedeljkovic just made a great stop off of Pew Suter, moving from the left side of the net to the right very quickly with that reaction. On the right wing board, St. Louis, you got to give them credit. They're pushing hard in this 1-1 game. But the Sharks managed to shoot it out to center ice. Jimmy Snuggerud, who has the goal for St. Louis, scoots back to his own blue line and goes cross ice near side. And that's where Matthew Kessel will pick it up. To Tucker. Tyler Tucker moving it out. able to dump into the zone. That barely stayed in play. It bounced off the high part of the glass. Nedeljkovic played it around the boards from behind the net. Thomas kept it in. Now Tucker can't get it. Oh, it's cleared out by Wennberg, but he couldn't quite hit Sherwood. Although it goes down for icing. That would have been a break for Sherwood down the right side.
1: Oh, I thought they were going to wave that off. Broberg took a real wide angle to that puck, but it got up on its end and just passed over the red line.
0: Never miss a moment of Sharks hockey. Text JOIN to 29631 to get exclusive offers and all things teal sent straight to your phone. Be the first to know what's happening in Sharks territory all season long. Again, just text the word JOIN to 29631.
1: That was an amazing save, Nedeljkovic, on Pia Suter on the back door there. There's he stretched with the splits, and he was able to get the blocker on it.
0: It really was a fantastic stop. Good to see Ned playing fantastic hockey as the puck comes all the way down. And we get icing called again against the Sharks. It just barely was wide of the goal. And Binnington had to be pretty confident and pretty alert with his vision to make sure that he didn't touch that puck.
1: Yeah, he was hugging the post there. He was hugging the post pretty good, but those goalies have seen enough of those come down the ice at him.
0: They'll drop the puck now inside Sharks territory, right side of Nedeljkovic. Blues got a piece of it, but Sherwood knocked it off the right boards and got it out of the zone at least. St. Louis is back at their own blue line. Jordan Kyrou. Several veterans still here in St. Louis. Banks it forward. Looks for the return pass, but that was a good check by Mukka Meduna. Knocked it over the boards and into the bench.
1: Yeah, I thought the Sharks are doing an incredible job in the neutral zone. Really, the D are allowed to step up, and they're really pressuring these St. Louis Blues. You know, and they had a good push here in the second period for St. Louis as well.
0: We've got a break in the action with 3:46 to go. Period number two. Tonight's game is coming to you from SAP Center at San Jose. The score, the San Jose Sharks won, the St. Louis Blues won. This is the San Jose Sharks Audio Network. Well, Macklin Celebrini has scored his 31st goal of the season. Orloff and Toffoli assisting at 14:31 as a power play expired. Definitely a power play influence goal, and the Sharks are all even 1-1. But that's Macklin Celebrini's fourth goal against the Blues in his career. The only teams he has more goals against are the Minnesota Wild with 7 and the New York Rangers with 5. Of course, he had that 5-point night at Madison Square Garden to start his season this year.
1: That'll help.
0: And that amazing shift in overtime, when he came on the ice with everybody else dead tired out there for about 3 minutes. And because William Eklund got off the ice, he got on, and the fresh skater scored that game winner against the Wild. Here we are, back to action at SAP Center. 3:25 to go, second period. The score 1-1. Snuggerud for the Blues, Celebrini for the Sharks. Neighbors pass, blocked there by the stick of Dickinson out of the zone. You notice Dickinson's stick is starting to get a little quicker?
1: Yeah, no, he's been doing a great job closing the distance quickly. Good stick in the defensive zone.
0: Right now in the offensive zone, a good forecheck by William Eklund, knocking his man into the boards. Crowd right response to that. And Eklund sends one toward the net from the left side. That'll be turned aside by Binnington. Tell you what, William Eklund hasn't scored in quite some time, but he works so hard every single shift.
1: Yeah, he's a buzzsaw on the forecheck. His legs never stop moving.
0: Snuggerud back in his own zone for St. Louis with Fowler. They toss it out to Thomas up at the red line. Checked there by Dickinson again. And that forced the puck down into the zone, but picking it up, Celebrini slipped it out and didn't really hit anybody. I think he was trying to get it to Will Smith. But it goes back to the St. Louis line, and a headman pass gets to Holloway. Checked by Celebrini as he gets back to the Sharks line. Veers away from that, then backhands behind the San Jose net. There's Klingberg having trouble with it. He's able to keep it away from Snuggerud. Now Snuggerud centers, and the Blues score! Snuggerud stole that away from Klingberg, centered, and Robert Thomas snaps it past Nedeljkovic to put the Blues in front 2-1.
1: Key players for St. Louis, as Thomas has such a quick release there, and Snuggerud does a great job on the forecheck just to turn this puck over, and he's able to find Thomas quickly and just on the short side there with a wicked shot to beat Nedeljkovic.
0: So Robert Thomas of the Blues gets his 14th goal of the season, and again, Jimmy Snuggerud winning that little battle behind the goal line with the Sharks' John Klingberg. It was a little bit of help too from Holloway, got a little piece of the puck with his stick. But bottom line is that that shot by Thomas was pretty unstoppable.
1: Yeah, just a quick release on a quick, hard pass out from the right from the corner.
0: So the Sharks have been challenged again. They're out shooting St. Louis 17-13 in the game, but they trailed 2-1. That goal coming at 17:46 of the second period. Back to action on the ice. Faceoff came from center ice. Blues dump into the Sharks zone again. Barkley Goodrow poking it behind his goal line. Orloff guns it around. Stopped by Ostapchuk. Chips it out. Gaudette reaches for it. That's a good play by Tucker to knock that one back. And now it's Finley moving into the Sharks zone. He is being checked behind the goal line there by San Jose. Worked loose. Good job by Ostapchuk there. But Berggren kept it in. Shot blocked by Goodrow and picked up by Ostapchuk, and he can skate. He flies up the middle of the ice. He's one on two. Pokes it forward, kind of trying to split the defense, but knocked away by Kyrou, and here comes St. Louis. A lead at the blue line. Dvorsky on the left wing side. Berggren moving in. He's got Kyrou breaking for the net, but the pass is off the mark. Barkley Goodrow will poke it back down the surface and get it up to the St. Louis line. That allows for a quick Sharks line change. Blues try to take advantage, but Dvorsky on the right wing side able to backhand one into San Jose territory. And the Sharks will calmly pick up the puck and move it out. Sherwood lead pass Wenberg with speed moving in. Angle play to the short side as he was being checked. And Binnington got a piece of that, knocked it away. Again, good burst of speed by Alex Wenberg. He just has that extra gear that we've seen this season. Clear back to center ice. There's Wenberg stealing it again. To Kurashev, drop pass. Ferraro, the drive with Sherwood in front. That's a brilliant save by the left pad of Binnington, and the Blues able to clear.
1: Yeah, nice turnover there. Wenberg was able to jump on that play and pass it right across, and Ferraro with a big shot from the point.
0: Maybe the Sharks can have one more chance, but that's a good play by Logan Mailloux at the blue line to stand up and cause an offside. So play is blown dead. 26.2 seconds to go in the second period. Don't forget, tune in tomorrow night at 6:30 Pacific time for the Sharks and the New York Islanders. Looking forward to the Macklin Celebrini Matthew Schaefer battle on the ice. Schaefer is as dynamic a young defenseman as I've seen. And again, he's got 20 goals. That's the equivalent of a 50-goal score in the NHL, and he's only 18.
1: Yeah, passing Phil Housley, for the all-time record there for goals by a teenager in her first year. So, amazing.
0: What's really amazing, you go back to those years that Housley was playing, he went directly from U.S. high school to the National Hockey League, and he scored that many goals.
1: Yeah, scored 19 goals.
0: Incredible. Final seconds ticking off here in the second as the Sharks try one last zone entry, but the Blues stand up to them. The horn sounds, and that is it for the second period. Shots on goal in period number two for the San Jose Sharks. 6, a two-period total of 17. And the Blues had 10, a two-period total of 13. And St. Louis definitely had a pretty good second period.
1: Yeah, I'm sure Montgomery had a little bit of an earful for him in that first period. They knew they had to come out with a better jump, and they did there in that second period.
0: Well, Robert Thomas got his 14th goal of the season from Jimmy Snuggerud at 17:46 to put the Blues in front by that 2-1 count. And for Thomas, he extends his goal and point scoring streak to 3 consecutive games. Macklin Celebrini has his 31st goal of the season for the Sharks, but it's 2-1 St. Louis at the end of 2. We'll be right back after this on the San Jose Sharks Audio Network.
3: 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We're connecting you to more than 30 years of Sharks hockey. Let's go beyond the numbers.
0: The numbers show the St. Louis Blues with a 2-1 lead over the Sharks at the end of the second period with the shots 17-13 in favor of San Jose. The Sharks definitely know that they have to play fast today against the Blues team that likes to be physical when they get the opportunity. But there's a difference between having great fleet of foot on your skates, being fast with your mind and the use of your hands, with the puck always being faster than any skater. Mario Ferraro talked about that relationship and how it happens for the Sharks and how important it is.
4: Yeah, I think, you know, that's been a mentality for us, for a couple years now under Warsaw, right? Is to play quicker, us as defensemen especially, play north, play fast, get move pucks. We got a lot of talent up front and we got a lot of speed and skill. And we could score goals and we can get on our forecheck, and a way to do a better job of that is for us to move pucks quicker. So as much as our speed comes from how we skate and compete actually skate fast, it's also how fast we move the puck and make decisions out there, which contribute to our our success offensively and defensively, really, because you spend more time in their end. So it's a big part of our identity right now.
0: Very important tonight. Experience the game like never before with insights and stats calculated by SAP. We connect you to 30-plus years of Sharks hockey beyond the numbers. It's 2-1 St. Louis after 2. Back in a moment on the San Jose Sharks Audio Network.
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0: Go for the third period here at the Shark Tank. I'm Dan Rusinowski along with Scott Hannon. Teams are on the ice getting set to go here with the Sharks trailing by the score of 2-1. Both clubs traded goals in the second period. Macklin Salaberni tying the game 1-1 at 14:31 with his 31st of the season, assisted by Dmitry Orlov and Tyler Toffoli. But then with 2:14 left in the period, a great finish by Robert Thomas, his 14th of the season, assisted by Snuggerud and Holloway. And so it is an even score for St. Louis in the period, but a 2-1 lead as we start the third. Puck has been dropped, and we're underway. Alex Nedeljkovic and Goldewar left, watching the Sharks battle it out. It's flipped forward, a race for it. Gaudette poking at the play. Broberg getting back. Gaudette chasing him down in the left corner of the blue zone. Gaudette still fighting for it. Broberg poking at it, and it worked loose, and the Blues able to pick up, and they move it to center ice, and a backhand play goes into the offensive zone there for Finley, the center. Back behind the Sharks' net, teams changing. San Jose with the puck. Mukhamadulin and Klingberg out there at the moment. Klingberg takes the pass and moves it ahead. Here comes Wenberg across the blue line. Cuts behind the goal line. Hangs onto it. Little drop pass near side. Grabbed by Macklin Celebrini. Gives it over to Smith, who turns to try to shoot from the right circle. But his wrist shot got blocked, and Buchnevich cleared it out to Neighbors. Two on one with Suter. Here's Suter. Back to Neighbors. Moving in. Getting back Klingberg. And it was off of a stick. And not really a great opportunity on net. That's a lucky break for the Sharks on that play, because they had two guys that really know how to put the puck in the net. Here's one of them, Suter, back across the blue line. Pius Suter, one-on-one against Desharnais. Bought some time there against him, then spun it down the boards into the right corner and up the right side. But on the far side of the surface, it's grabbed by the Sharks, and they send it across the rink to the near boards. Into the offensive end, Misa, Eklund, Toffoli out there. Here's Dickinson moving in, shooting the puck, save it. Oh, there's a rebound there from Misa. Couldn't get the stick on it as Broberg defended on the play. Blues have a three-man attack the other way. Sharks make it 3-on-3, so St. Louis has to dump it in. Nedeljkovic in goal to our left, played it off the boards. Blues keep it in. Here's a shot coming there from Kessel, wide of the net. Matthew Kessel on the left point, looking on, as on the far side of the ice, the Blues send it in deep. Behind the San Jose net, Jimmy Snuggerud, who has a goal today, got it around to the near corner boards. Kessel's in from his D position. Misa gets the puck, though. Loses on the check to Holloway. Dickinson back to control. Turns near side, loses to Kyrou to the slot. Here comes the shot! And that's a good defensive play. I think Eklund got a stick on that on the shot attempt by Holloway.
1: There's part of that situation where taking care of the puck in your own end there. Dickinson gets it taken away, and how quickly things can turn to offense as the Blues get a quick shot towards the net. Luckily, that just got tipped and up and over the glass.
0: So that's where we are right now. Kind of interesting. We've had two fights in this game, both of them in the first period. Ferraro and Holloway, Neighbors and Goodrow. The last time we had any fights was when Tim Liljegren dropped the gloves for the Sharks. Off the draw, break for Sherwood down the middle of the ice, turns, waits for help. He's got a man in front of the net there in Graf. Sherwood, one against two, tried to get the puck toward Graf's direction, but it was stolen back as the Blues recovered what was a good chance for the Sharks. Ferraro checks his man back in the San Jose zone. Bouncing puck. Good play by Mukhamadulin to intercept a pass that could have been sent to a wide-open Berggren in front of the San Jose net. Instead, the Sharks come back the other way, moving left to right in the third period. Kurashev to the slot. Turnaround shot. Graf blocked. Here's Kurashev. Loses on the stick check to Fowler, and St. Louis is able to skate one out. Up to the Sharks' line comes Berggren. Shoots one in. 16:59 to go, third period. The score is 2-1 St. Louis here at SAP Center. The Sharks skating it out with Celebrini on the move. He gets away from the check from Toropchenko, ahead of the red line, turns and flicks it in. Binnington plays the puck in the corner, but Smith bats it down. Tried to center it for Wenberg, knocked away by Tucker. Wenberg picks up on the left boards to keep it in possession for San Jose, but he gave it away to Finley, who knocks the puck in the air and gets it out of the zone for a second. Sharks fire it right back in. Notice the line change here. We've got Wenberg on the wing with Celebrini and Smith, and back on defense, it's Klingberg with Orlov. Blues on the attack. Toropchenko, lead pass on the right. Tucker moves in, trying to center it. Knocked away there by Klingberg's stick. And Orloff and Klingberg will move it behind their own net. Here comes Alex Wennberg. Wennberg starts to stride it out. He gets to center. He gets to the blue line. Veers to his left. Leads it over for Gaudette. Gaudette turns on the check from Fowler. Fowler took him out of the play on the boards. And Gaudette lost control of it as a result. And so St. Louis able to pick back up and skate it up to the Sharks' line. Nedeljkovic came out of the net but had to get back in goal very quickly as the Blues arrived on the scene. It was Holloway effectively forechecking and cleared back to center ice by St. Louis.
1: Yeah, very close for Nedeljkovic to play it inside the trapezoid right there.
0: Back behind the goal line now. Mukko Madulin feeds it out to the middle. Here comes Ostapchuk in his 100th game today. Across the line, got it to the left, fed across the rink in the direction of Barkley Goodrow by Toffoli. And Ostapchuk gets it back to the point. Shot by Dickinson toward the net. It's trickling toward the goal, but Binnington grabs the glove with it and hangs on. Another interesting line here. You got Toffoli out there with Ostapchuk. And kind of a makeshift group out there on the ice.
1: Yeah, just really just trying to spark something a little bit offensive. It looks like they got back to this where it's Misa, Eklund, and Toffoli. It kind of got mixed up there as Graf came out early. I'm not sure if somebody got shortchanged a shift there as the lines kind of got messed up.
0: Yep, but now it's back to the normal configuration. Eklund, Misa, and Toffoli off the draw. Eklund had it, but it bounced on him. So the Blues will pick up and recycle in their own zone. Buchnevich goes to the far side. Long pass up ice. Gets to Pugh Suter off the stick of Toffoli. He dumped it into the Shark zone. Suter did. And San Jose picks up and headmans Toffoli. Gets it to the blue line. Sends it off to the middle of the ice. Knocked out there by Dickinson and Misa. They couldn't make the play. And it's cleared back the other way by St. Louis. This should be icing as Desharnais hustles to get back first. And he does. So we get the stoppage with 5:02 gone by in the third period. The score is 2-1, St. Louis over San Jose. Well, everybody's excited about the major reimagination of SAP Center at San Jose. And remember, it's not a renovation, it's a reimagination. For a glimpse into the future of this fabulous building, SAP Center, go to tealreimagination.com and be prepared to get excited. This building is going to be a spectacular place. And a tremendous reimagination for downtown San Jose and the Sharks.
1: Yeah, excited to see, you know, all the detail. And obviously, in their further upgrade, it's going to look great.
0: Backlund, Celebrini fakes a shot, turns, goes in deep off the inboard. Smith centers in front for Wennberg off his skate, unfortunately. If he were a right-handed shot, that would have been a perfect pass. But the Blues able to escape with that, dump it back down, and the Sharks start over, down 2-1. A pass from Klingberg goes to Celebrini. He skates from left to right across the line, looking to put it to the slot. It got partially checked, and Fowler puts his head down, grabs the puck, and muscles his way out to center for St. Louis. Fowler backhands into the Sharks zone, right side of Nedeljkovic. Passed out there by Klingberg, off the stick of Sherwood, then off the stick of Graf. Graf moving into forecheck, put the hit on Tucker, but Tucker got it around the boards, and the Blues get it up to the Sharks' blue line. That's as far as they go, though. Mukko Madulin steps up to Walker there, work free. Graf puts it off the boards. Kurashev tried to make the play, bumped into his own teammate Graf on the play. So St. Louis will pick it back up. Ferraro steps up and knocks down his man, Berggren. The puck comes back into the Sharks' zone. San Jose, long pass, changing players. They've got Graf and Sherwood and Kurashev. So that's a new line, too. Kurashev in the middle, it looks like. As right now, here's Mukko Madulin falling down, but backhanding it forward to Graf in the corner. Graf pressing his stick up against the boards and hoping for some help. Got it from Sherwood, who tried to center it for Kurashev, but that's blocked by a St. Louis stick. And the Blues, with the 2-1 lead, able to move it out. They dump it forward. Toropchenko got it in the Shark zone, but Ferraro is defending there, along with Kurashev, who gets back to make it a 2-on-2. A big scramble with Toropchenko and Sundqvist against those two Sharks. Now there's a third one, Mukko Madulin, fighting for control. And the Sharks win that battle. Ferraro comes up with a puck, and he lifts one out of the zone. It goes down the ice. Would it be icing? Yes, it will be. So they stop the play, and they stop the players for the Sharks from skating back to the bench for a change. They're going to have to stay out there for this faceoff.
1: Yeah, and they got some tired defensemen out there. They got caught out there for a long shift. They're both leaning on their knees here as St. Louis is doing a good job in the defensive zone, really closing things down, taking care of their own end. And this is leading to a little bit better offense here for St. Louis than the start of this third.
0: First of back-to-back games tonight for the Sharks. Tomorrow it's the New York Islanders. We're on the air at 6:30 p.m. Pacific time. You don't want to miss that one. right here. We've got a tense third period. Blues 2, Sharks 1 off the faceoff. Blues win it. And a quick shot there by Holloway is deflected by Graf Stick up over the glass and out of play. You know, Holloway's got 2 assists, and he has played a very strong two-way game today.
1: Yeah, you know, again, him and Snuggerud and Thomas, I think they've been the heaviest line here for St. Louis. They're just coming at him. We got to do something to hold these guys up.
0: Well, we'll see what the Sharks do here. 7 minutes and 9 seconds gone by in the second. Again, the score, St. Louis 2 and the Sharks 1. We will be right back after this on the San Jose Sharks Audio Network. Elevate your experience with the only all-inclusive food and beverage space that's bowl-facing. 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Let me tell you, the Penthouse Lounge is an awesome place to have a company party or just get together with your friends and have fantastic food and see some great hockey. So check it out. 12:51 to go in the third. 2-1 the score. Blues leading the Sharks. San Jose's got to come back in this one. Can they do it? We'll see. Poked at center ice. Scooping forward Eklund. Good play by Thomas to check it away. This line of Thomas, Snuggerud, and Holloway has been the best group of three on the ice for either side. Snuggerud, who has a goal, gives to Holloway. Now to Thomas. Thomas stick handles into the zone. Slips it over to Snuggerud, but it rolled on him just as he was trying to gather it in the slot for a quick shot. Instead, the puck winds up behind the net. Centering attempt there by Snuggerud, intercepted, and the Sharks break out. San Jose's got Misa's line out there. That's Misa, Eklund, and Toffoli. Dumping it into the offensive end. Eklund left corner, worked it free. Toffoli fighting for it, but loses control. Taking it back, St. Louis's Robert Thomas. He and Holloway are checked by Misa, who slowed it down at least, but the Blues did get out of the zone. And now they will have control of it as they toss it back into their own territory. Sharks make the change. 11:50 to play. Third period. Blues with only 5 defensemen and 13 forwards dressed today because of the roster configurations after the trade deadline. St. Louis moves into the Sharks zone, but a turnover there by Suter, taken back by Orloff and Klingberg. And Klingberg thought about passing it, but held on for a second behind net. Good decision. And now he's got some time and space to make something work. He gives it over to Wenberg, who's out at center. Leads on the left, Orloff. Fakes the drop, moves down the left wing side. Guns it around the boards to the near side boards, and there's Celebrini with it. Celebrini flips it over to the far side. There's Orloff keeping it in. He spins it around the boards behind the net, kept in by Klingberg. Dropped it back for Celebrini. Kind of a dangerous play with Suter there, who deflected it, and he did clear it out. 2-on-1 developing for St. Louis. Now it's 2-on-2. Orloff getting back, the only defenseman blocking a Buchnevich pass for Neighbors. And that stopped a good scoring chance as Orloff in good body position on that play. Yeah, body check there, far side of the ice, as Neighbors went down and lost his helmet on the play in a collision with Klingberg. Klingberg has his stick kind of attached to Neighbors, and he's indicating to the referee that something should happen there. Maybe he was holding his stick, but the no penalty call obviously brings the boos from the crowd here at SAP Center. 10.5 remaining in the game. Long way to go yet. Here comes Mukko Madunen on the attack. Feeds on the right, Gaudette moving into the zone. Toe drag, save made, rebound, Mukko Madunen. Backhand chance from the edge of the net. That's a bad stop by Binnington. Gaudette working hard here behind the goal line. Poked it. Your stop check goes in and puts the big hit on Kessel. That's what the Sharks should have been doing in the second period to wear them out. Only 5D, remember, dressed for St. Louis. Sharks work it loose. Unfortunately, Goodrow couldn't keep it in with his backhand, so he races back to his own zone. Knocks it off the boards, but that'll be stopped at the Sharks' line. Finally recovered by the Sharks' Mukko Madunen with 10 minutes remaining in the game. Sharks have got to generate something here. They're out shooting St. Louis 20-12, but they trail 2-1. And yeah, it's not Nedeljkovic's fault.
1: No, and not much high danger chances here for San Jose, as St. Louis is doing a good job in the defensive zone, just keeping stuff to the outside. They're closing quickly on guys in the corners.
0: Now we're back in the Sharks zone. Sherwood has it. Stick handles to the middle of the ice away from Toropchenko, and he picks up speed. Down the left. Keeper Sherwood across the line. He's trying to slip the puck through to Colin Graf. Couldn't quite get it to him. Graf kept it in. Goes to Sherwood in the corner. He centered from the right corner up to the net. Shot now by Dickinson. Blocked by Toropchenko. Sherwood grabs the rebound. Backhands to Graf behind the goal line. Return Sherwood left corner. Back to Dickinson. Slap shot toward the net. What a spectacular glove save by a man doing the splits. Jordan Binnington. Just trying to make his body as big as possible. Held the glove out to the left. And he was able to catch it and hang on. Breaking the action. Tonight's game is coming to you from SAP Center at San Jose. The score with 9:17 to go in the third. It's the Blues 2, the Sharks 1. This is the San Jose Sharks Audio Network. 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You can still subscribe to individual podcasts like the Instant Replay, the Morning Tide, the Teal Report, the Undercurrent. But all shows will also be posted under Sharks Audio Network On Demand, and that will simplify your searches for Sharks content. Off the draw, Celebrini's got it, sends it toward the net. That was a chance for a tip by Wenberg. Good defense by Broberg there. Celebrini gets it back, throws it in front. Will Smith dropped it back. Celebrini and Wenberg try to get it. Wenberg's chance got blocked, and the Blues able to clear it out.
1: Yeah, it was a great opportunity. Nice little play on the faceoff, the drawn-up faceoff play as they tried to fight Wenberg with the tip in front. Just Philip Broberg did a nice job just tying up Wenberg's stick at the last second.
0: Klingberg in the offensive zone kept it in barely with a tip. Now Wenberg protecting the puck, but he's checked. Smith got it back, sends it toward the net for San Jose. Knocked back. Smith again on the right boards, throws it in front. Backlund celebrating. Backhand shot. A save made by Binnington. I don't know how he got that backhander off, but that was a dangerous chance for Macklin. Here come the Blues the other way, though. Puse Suter, long a thorn in the Sharks' side, throws it across the line on the right wing side. Buchnevich knocked down by the check from Wenberg. Now Celebrini tried to finish his check in the corner, but it's knocked free. Neighbors loses on the little check by Orloff, and he sends it back down the ice. Broken stick down there, didn't stop the puck. Instead, Matthew Kessel circles with it, feeds to his partner Fowler, and Fowler from the red line dumps it into the Sharks' zone. Blues 2, Sharks 1, 8 minutes to play in the third. The clock is starting to become a factor, isn't it?
1: Yeah, and again, that Celebrini backhand was probably the best opportunity the Sharks have had so far in this period, but too few and far in between.
0: Ferraro knocks down a pass by St. Louis, and from the red line, he shoots one into the Blues zone. But Bennington's pretty good with the puck. He put it off the left boards and got it out himself. That'll be short of icing, so Michael Misa on the ice right now with Toffoli and Eklund. Moves back to control. Left it for the D. Ferraro and Mukka Madunan sends it ahead. Misa to Toffoli. Toffoli and Misa exchange. Toffoli across the line, being body checked now. Mukka Madunan and Ferraro going to have to get it. Actually, Mukka Madunan went back to the bench. And so Desharnais is back in his own zone to control. So the Blues are just stifling the Sharks and frustrating them here.
1: Yeah, they're playing, like I said, playing well in their defensive zone, willing to just kind of eat this and play it down, as the Sharks are just having trouble generating any offense.
0: It's what's called a solid road game thus far. Here's Sherwood over to Kurashev, took it off his skate, turns back to Desharnais, who shoots. Man in front and Graf. That's a good step up by Binnington to knock it away from him, but in front, Kurashev a chance. Great save by Binnington. Wow, spectacular stop by Jordan Binnington, and the Blues able to clear it back out with 6:48 to play.
1: It's just a nice play from behind the net. Kurashev in front.
0: Here comes Dickinson back in. He bounces it off the end board. Graf scoots in to grab it. Pivots away from Fowler. Throws behind the net. Centering feet. Score! Sherwood ties the game on a Kurashev pass. And that was a brilliant one-timer by Kiefer Sherwood. And that gets everybody enthused at SAP Center as this game is all even.
1: We said it with that earlier shift by Celebrini with that opportunity. And this one, there was an opportunity by Kurashev early. And then right away, the puck squirts out. The Sharks get it right back in the zone. And just a good forecheck here. Again, Dickinson in on this. Graf jumps on the loose puck. And then it's back behind the net. Kurashev and Sherwood just finds that spot. Very similar to where Robert Thomas shot the puck in the last period. And there he just beats Binnington. No chance there on a quick shot to the far side.
0: That's a big goal for Kiefer Sherwood. So Sherwood now has goals in consecutive games. That is his 19th of the season. And ties the game. Kurashev and Graf will assist in the play. It was a pretty sweet pass by Kurashev from behind the net. He's got a lot of skill.
1: Yeah, really good forecheck there. Really good hunting down pucks in there. Just Kurashev posting behind the net. And that quick pass out to Sherwood as he's popped over by the faceoff circle on the right side. No chance for Binnington as Kurashev, he had to respect behind the net.
0: That was after a couple of brilliant saves by Binnington, too. Time of this 13:26. The game in the third period is all knotted up, 2-2. Face off to the right side of Binnington now. So the Sharks want to take control of the game again if they can. But off the draw, the Blues send it off the boards and get it out. There's Snuggerud knocking it down the ice. And it's stopped side of the net there by the Sharks goaltender. Better around the boards. Wenberg lead pass for Orloff. Up ice with Celebrini across the line. Tried to make the play, but Holloway blocked it. And, oh, Celebrini had the stick lifted by Snuggerud. That was a good defensive play. And he comes up with the puck. Only Celebrini back. He checks Snuggerud, but Snuggerud with the man on him. And at the end of his shift, did made the good decision to get it in deep at least. And boy, now it looked like it was going to be a penalty there on Wenberg for tripping up his man. But they allow the play to continue. And Wenberg gets off the ice quickly before they see that.
1: And a little stick in the feet of Thomas as he was going the other way.
0: Again, the lines have changed around for the Sharks. Wenberg has been playing with Celebrini and Smith here. And right now we've got Toffoli, Misa, and Eklund, the standard combination that's been together for the last few games. Misa dumps in. 2-2 the score. 5:21 to play in the third. Worked loose here behind the net. Neighbors in his own zone there for St. Louis. Gave it away to Misa. Tried to poke it back to center ice. Knocked back into the Shark zone now by St. Louis. San Jose's back to try to get out, and they do. Stopchuk's out of the zone. His stick handles up to the Blues line, dumps in and gives chase. He can skate. Moves into the corner, but promptly gives it away. Didn't put enough steam on that. Broberg anticipated and knocked it out. Now Dickinson's getting back against Toropchenko. Desharnais picks up near side, couldn't clear it out. Diagonal pass, that's dangerous, but Desharnais got away with it and got it out of the zone. Now the Sharks in a forecheck. That's Ostapchuk going in there hard against Kessel. Kessel held him off, though, fed it up the boards. And now it's Ostapchuk and Kessel fighting for it again. And again Kessel wins it and throws it back behind the net. Not without a great effort, though, by Ostapchuk to try to get control. Graf gets it now from Desharnais at center as the Sharks put out Gaudette. Kurashev, Graf, goaltender, Binnington out of the net, almost gave it away there. That got people excited, but Robert Thomas recovers for St. Louis and moves it out. Up to the Sharks' line, they lost it. It's getting a little bit scary here. 4 minutes to play in the third period.
1: Yeah, Sharks doing a better job these last few minutes here, getting in on the forecheck, really stifling St. Louis's opportunities to break the puck out here.
0: That's where we are. Blues moving back inside Sharks territory. And now in the scrum for it in the far boards. It'll be picked up, and the Sharks have it. Up ice comes Sherwood. Sherwood dumps in. And now back behind the goal line. It's grabbed and cleared back. Into the Shark zone. Bouncer up the boards. Wenberg banks it ahead. Sherwood looking for the puck. And now it's taken away. Nice job by Ferraro. Moving back into the offensive zone. Ferraro lost it as he cut to the corner. So now the Blues will pick it back up. And things settle down. Coming back the other way, Celebrini. Skating into the offensive zone. And around the boards, near side. Moving back in now. Wenberg, right wing corner. Scrambling for the puck. Sends it back to the point. Sharks in this 2-2 game with 2:16 left in regulation. Celebrini's got a goal. Stick handles on the far side of the ice. One-on-one there against his man. He holds the puck. He crisscrosses with Desharnais. Now he throws it toward the net off of Smith and Broberg, and it went wide of the goal.
1: Yeah, he just tried to aim that shot towards Smith to see if he can get that tip, and unfortunately the puck just bounced into the corner there.
0: Well, a minute 50 remaining in regulation. 2-2 the score. The reason? Kiefer Sherwood, 19th of the year from Kurashev and Graf. And now the Blues are going to push as hard as they can to get ahead again. Remember, the Sharks have not led the game yet this game. Here come the Blues. Across the line, Berggren. Lead pass to Dvorsky. Shoots one. Flubs. Save made there relatively routinely by Nedeljkovic. And play is blown dead. And we've got Tyler Toffoli behind the play having a little chat. Cam Fowler leaning in along with Tyler Tucker. And that'll get broken up pretty quickly. But it's definitely getting pretty intense here.
1: Yeah, not many offensive chances. Like, the Sharks only with 25 shots, but the St. Louis Blues only with 13. So the Sharks are doing a good job. I said neutralizing the speed of St. Louis through the neutral zone. The only thing that's got them in trouble in this game is really the turnovers in the defensive zone.
6: For sure.
1: A couple opportunistic goals here for St. Louis is probably in those 13 shots. They've had about 8 scoring opportunities, whereas normally that's not the case.
0: Sellout crowd getting to its feet here at SAP Center. Spectacular atmosphere again tonight. That'll be the same tomorrow when the Islanders come to town. Thomas against Wenberg on the faceoff. Back to the point. Slap shot. Oh, that is a big, big block by Colin Graf. He took all of that shot. Now he's making his way back to the Sharks bench. We're down to a minute 20 remaining in regulation, and the Blues are threatening here with Robert Thomas on the ice with Holloway. He backhands to the point. Fowler holds onto it. Checked by Sherwood. Gives it over now far side to Tucker. Banks it off the left wing boards. Mooka Madulin applying the check. Thomas holding him off. Thomas with the puck trying to poke it up. Nice job by Sherwood to deflect it out to center ice. Now we've got 1 minute remaining in the third period with the game tied 2-2. The Blues have had the better of the puck possession here, and that's dangerous. They dump it to the Shark zone. Nedeljkovic back to get it. Leaves it for Ferraro, who cuts behind his net. Watched by a forechecking Holloway. Mooka Madulin clears it out. Eklund at the red line tips it all the way down. But the Sharks need a quick line change here, and that's going to kill a few seconds. Head man for St. Louis. Buchnevich down the left. Spins away from the check at the near side.

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1: Left in the third period. Looks like we're going to have overtime as Thomas intercepts. And that's going to do it for regulation. We've got a break. Regulation time has expired. The score is tied 2-2. Shots 25-13 in favor of San Jose in the game. When we come back, overtime next on the San Jose Sharks Audio Network. Here we go. Overtime at SAP Center at San Jose. 3-on-3. San Jose Sharks so far this season have had remarkable results in overtime. At SAP Center at San Jose, they're 4-2 in games decided in overtime, 6-2-1 overall with the shootouts. And overall this season, the Sharks are 12-3-1 in overtime and shootout play, with 10 victories in overtime, 6 of them on the road. Let's see what happens here. St. Louis steps onto the ice, all even 2-2. Blues in overtime this year are 1-9. So, you could say the stats favor San Jose, but stats sometimes have nothing to do with what happens in the NHL. We're underway in overtime. Holloway and Suter started up front along with Broberg back. But there goes Suter off, and stepping on is Robert Thomas. Down the left side comes Holloway. He's been one of the best players on the ice for St. Louis. Stick handles. Goes to Thomas. Checked away by Celebrini, who's on with Dickinson and Wenberg. Uh-oh, Celebrini nearly gave it. He did give it away in his own zone. Holloway steals it. Cuts back behind the Sharks' net. Celebrini guarding side of the goal. Worked loose by the Blues. They put it back to the point. There is Broberg. One of 5D dressed all game. Stick handles. Little drop pass for Robert Thomas, and he will stay in the zone. And he will drop it back for Broberg. This is trouble. Broberg shoots. It's blocked. They score! Robert Thomas is in front of the net. I think he tipped it. And the St. Louis Blues win 3-2 in overtime.
2: They just got that couple turnovers there again by San Jose after they had the puck on their stick there. And there, Broberg is able to just shoulder roll around. He hits this bar up off the crossbar, and Thomas just finishing his route towards the net. I think this goes either off his stick or even off of his skate as he just sort of stops at the puck. No chance for Nedeljkovic on a wicked shot there by Broberg off the crossbar as well.
1: Well, you got to give Philip Broberg credit because he played over 32 minutes in this game.
2: They're going to look at this goal.
1: They had only 5D.
2: Yeah, they're going to look at this goal for kicking.
1: Yep, they're going to see if he kicked it. I think it's going to count.
2: Yeah, I think he's allowed to stop. It's just not a kicking motion. So it'll be interesting to see how this. You're going to have to look at this on the replay if this was a kicking motion or if he just stopped towards the net.
1: Now, the fans that are exiting the building might want to wait for just a second as this discussion continues. But it looks as if it's going to count. They still are reviewing it, apparently. Now, Tyler Toffoli getting an explanation for all of this. And it does appear that the game is over. So, Robert Thomas gets his 15th goal of the season. Broberg will get the assist. You could just sense that there was trouble about to lurk inside the Sharks zone when that puck got fired by Broberg toward traffic in front.
2: Yeah, and again, just off, we talk about managing the puck and the turnovers, and I know 3-on-3 can get a little crazy, but they won the opening faceoff, and that Dickinson, just a miscommunication with Celebrini coming in behind. He floated one off of the boards, and St. Louis was able to jump on that. And then after that, Celebrini made a great read on the half wall to turn the puck back over, but then just got caught. The puck just slipped out of his grasp for a second. And Holloway was able to jump on it, and then that's long shift in your offensive zone. You get Thomas and Holloway sort of rolling. Broberg, a good skater and a good shot. He finds some opening right in the high slot, and he just rips that shot off the crossbar. And Thomas just finishing his route towards the net. A fortuitous bounce right into his feet, and he just stops, and that puck goes and beats Nedeljkovic in behind.
1: A 3-2 final. The St. Louis Blues have defeated the San Jose Sharks in overtime. So the Sharks' three-game winning streak comes to an end, but their point streak continues at 4 straight. San Jose's record now is 30-25-5. They have 65 points, while the Blues win for the 24th time this year against 29 losses and 9 OTs. St. Louis, 57 points on the season. When we come back, we'll have our Sharks extra program coming up next on the San Jose Sharks Audio.

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1: 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By Toyota, proud sponsor of the San Jose Sharks. Toyota, let's go places. By Hilton San Jose, Hilton for the stay. And by Kaiser Permanente. Get care like a pro with Kaiser Permanente, official team physicians of the San Jose Sharks. 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
2: Yep. I'm Dan Brusinowski, along with Scott Hannon at SAP Center at San Jose. Tonight, the San Jose Sharks came close but got absolutely no cigar as they dominated in the shots on goal early, but then fell victim to a workmanlike performance on the road by the St. Louis Blues. Some good goaltending on both ends, mostly by Jordan Binnington of the St. Louis Blues, but some by Alex Nedeljkovic on the Sharks side. And the bottom line is, San Jose found a way to not win this game, and the St. Louis Blues, with that workmanlike style I just described, came up with a play that got Robert Thomas the game winner in overtime, and a 3-2 St. Louis win.
3: Yeah, and I really think the Achilles heel tonight for the Sharks was just giveaways. In key moments, I thought even of the 14 shots, there was a couple pretty good high-grade scoring opportunities. Nedeljkovic had to make a couple big saves, a couple on Robert Thomas, and then, you know, it's just managing that puck, so important. I thought they did some good things defensively, but when they had the puck, just too many giveaways.
2: As it turned out, that line of Robert Thomas and Jimmy Snuggerud with Dylan Holloway played a lot of time on the ice, and they also were the best players on either side. But I thought that Kiefer Sherwood and also Alex Wennberg, line mates as it turned out, and Philip Kurashev had pretty good games.
3: Yeah, I thought they did some good things. You know, Sherwood, 8 hits. He gets the goal. I thought he was forechecking hard. You know, and I go back to one of the keys we said at the beginning of the game is limit the Blues playmakers. They don't have a lot, but that line of Vucinovic, Thomas, and Holloway, it was a pretty solid line. Really only the one creating for St. Louis here.
2: Absolutely. And, of course, the goaltending was excellent on both sides. A tough loss for Nedeljkovic to take because he had a strong game.
3: Yeah, he had a really strong game. I thought he made a lot of good saves. Didn't have much chance on most of them. The Snuggerud shot, the knuckler from off the turnover. Again, it just kind of slipped five-hole, but that's a tough puck to read and pick up off as it comes across the main street there on the seam pass. And again, I thought he had a great game.
2: And oh, by the way, key number 3 in our Toyota keys for the game was special teams. The Sharks had 2 power plays, not much, but they didn't score and they really didn't generate anything.
3: The Maclet-Celebrini goal was really power play influence as they caught the St. Louis Blues team out there for a long time, but they didn't create much in the other one. Just not many offensive chances. Again, not many power plays.
2: The San Jose Sharks have to settle for one single point in spite of the fact that the St. Louis Blues only had 1 shot on goal in the entire third period and only 1 in overtime, and that was the one by Robert Thomas that got in for the game winner. Final score, the Blues 3, the Sharks 2 in OT. When we come back, we will have our instant replay next on the San Jose Sharks Audio Network.
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2: It's time for the Sharks instant replay of a very interesting but ultimately disappointing game for the San Jose home team. In front of a sellout crowd of 17,435 fans, the final score is the St. Louis Blues 3 and the San Jose Sharks 2 in overtime. So the Sharks do get a point in the standings and they do keep their unbeaten streak going in regulation and point streak going at 4 consecutive games. But they really dearly would have loved to come up with 2 points in regulation against this Blues team that currently is ranked 15th in the entire Western Conference. Okay, here's how it happened. In the first period, 29 seconds after the opening faceoff, Mario Ferraro came into the corner against Dylan Holloway, who on the first shift of the game looked like he was in a nasty mood. But Ferraro came up and roughed up Holloway after Holloway ran into his partner, Shakir Mukhamadulin, back behind the net. They dropped the gloves and fought it out. Extra penalty for roughing on Ferraro, 5 minutes each on Ferraro and Holloway, and the ensuing power play for St. Louis was not successful. However, it did give the Blues a little bit of motivation and certainly some momentum. A penalty on Matthew Kessel for high sticking at 4:17 did not produce a Sharks power play goal either. And then all of a sudden, we had a situation. There was some pretty big save by Alex Nedeljkovic, who just signed a 2-year contract extension today. And he came up big on one of the best players on the ice on the other side, Robert Thomas. The Snuggerud is in there fighting Wennberg with it. Wennberg turns away from two players. What a job Alex Wennberg just did there. Uh-oh, a turnover, though, by Klingberg in front. Thomas to the left to Klingberg. The shot by Thomas. Oh, my gosh, what a save by Nedeljkovic. He not only got his left pad on it, but it looked like it was a little rebound there for Thomas, and somehow it stayed out of a net. And that is a spectacular stop by the Sharks goaltender. It certainly was, and it was the start of a series of symptoms involving giveaways that plagued the Sharks all night.
3: Yeah, again, that was just the Achilles heel tonight, is the giveaways, and luckily Nedeljkovic was there to make the saves.
2: In just a span of a few seconds, there were two spectacular saves after the Blues took the 1-0 lead. It was Jimmy Snuggerud who ended up getting credit for the goal, his 11th of a season, from Fowler and Holloway, off another turnover as the Sharks could not exit the zone. Jordan Binnington would make a big save on Macklin Celebrini with about 15 minutes to go. Will Smith's in forechecking. Mayu threw it across the rink, intercepted by Celebrini, moves in, shoots one, weak glove save by Binnington. That's his best one yet. 5 minutes into the second period, Binnington stops Celebrini and keeps it 1-0 St. Louis. And of course, that was early in the second period, not the first. A big stop with 15 minutes to go in the second period for Binnington on Celebrini, and it stayed 1-0 St. Louis. But just a few seconds later, it was Alex Nedeljkovic's turn to wow the crowd. Inside their own zone, Kyrou sends it off the right boards, knocked back the other way by Eklund and Toffoli, but Toffoli gave it away. Buchnevich on the left wing side, breaking and shooting it. Big glove save by Nedeljkovic! And so one great glove stop on one end by Binnington, and now Nedeljkovic does it with 5:13 gone by in the second period. Outstanding saves right there, so three big stops early on in the second frame, and it was 1-0 St. Louis still at that point. But that gave the Sharks a little momentum to come back, and as it turned out, Macklin Celebrini would make it a 1-1 game. Held in by Orlov. Penalty is over. 5-on-5 now as Celebrini shoots. Score! Macklin Celebrini ties the game 1-1. And it will not count as a power play goal. It's his 31st goal of the season. But that is a power play influence goal if I've ever seen one. The Sharks won, and the Blues won with 5:29 to go in the second. It was only seconds after a Jonathan Bergeron cross-checking penalty expired, and as we call that, Scott Hannon, a power play influenced goal by Macklin Celebrini, and you can hear the crowd at SAP Center, the way they're sounding, it's like the old days.
3: Yeah, no, again, that had the barn buzzing as, again, they just had the Blues just panicking in their own zone. Guys got caught out late. They couldn't get pressure on those guys. And it was just a shooting gallery, and Macklin Celebrini able to beat Binnington.
2: So Celebrini, his 31st goal of the season, assisted by Dmitry Orlov and Tyler Toffoli. Time of that 14:31, and it was a 1-1 tie. So, here we are, coming near the end of the second period. Sharks are in pretty good shape, right? The problem is, as soon as Celebrini's goal went in, it was almost as if something got to under the burr of the saddle of the St. Louis Blues, because they pretty much controlled the rest of that period in many respects. And as it turned out, they would take a 2-1 lead at 17:46 when Robert Thomas got his first of the night. There's Klingberg having trouble with it. He's able to keep it away from Snuggerud. Now Snuggerud centers, and the Blues score! Snuggerud stole that away from Klingberg, centered, and Robert Thomas snaps it past Nedeljkovic to put the Blues in front 2-1. Now, credit the Blues for some strong forechecking on that play, because Dylan Holloway was involved. Snuggerud ended up winning that battle with Klingberg because of some extra pressure from Holloway. Those two guys assisted on Robert Thomas's first of two goals in the game, 14th of the season at 17:46, and it was a 2-1 Blues lead at that point.
3: Yeah, and that was one of those turnovers that got him in trouble behind the net. Puck on your stick and heavy forecheck or whatnot. They can't give the puck away there.
2: So 2-1 St. Louis, and the third period would begin. Kiefer Sherwood signed a 5-year contract extension just yesterday, and he has proved that he is fitting in really well with his teammates. They changed their lines around a little bit in the third period, but it would be Sherwood's aggressive style and final of finishing touch that would tie the game 2-2 with 6.5 to play. comes Dickinson back in. He bounces it off the end board. Graff scoots in to grab it. Pivots away from Fowler. Throws behind the net. Centering feet. Score! Sherwood ties the game on a Kurashev pass. And that was a brilliant one-timer by Kiefer Sherwood. And that gets everybody enthused at SAP Center as this game is all even. What a great goal by Kiefer Sherwood. His second as a Shark, his 19th of the season. Philip Kurashev, brilliant pass from behind the net. A nice win of the play by Colin Graff. Those two players assisted on Sherwood's goal to make it 2-2. And so here we were with the time winding down in the third, the home crowd behind the club, and it looked like the Sharks were going to seize control of the game again. In fact, they outshot the St. Louis Blues 8-1 in the third period. Only one shot on net allowed. The Sharks scored the goal out of their eight shots, and it seemed as if that they would get control. But here we go with overtime, and anything can happen, right?
3: Yeah, and in overtime, they got caught with a couple turnovers again. Again, they controlled a lot of that third period. They were creating most of the offensive chances as the shots, you know, foretold. And then again, just in the, they even won the faceoff in the overtime. So unfortunately, just came back to bite them.
2: Well, the Sharks have been, before this game, outstanding in overtime, especially on the road. They're 6-1 in games decided in overtime on the road, and they were 10-3 in games decided in OT coming into tonight. However, the St. Louis Blues, who had only one overtime win all year, in the emotional situation after trading their captain, Braden Schenn, and one of their top defensemen, Justin Falk, and playing this entire game with only five defensemen dressed, ending up getting the top guys on the ice. These top guys on the ice all game long got it done again, and Robert Thomas would get the winner. Little drop pass for Robert Thomas, and he will stay in the zone, and he will drop it back for Broberg. This is trouble. Broberg shoots. It's blocked. They score! Robert Thomas is in front of the net. I think he tipped it. And the St. Louis Blues win 3-2 in overtime. Just as simple as that, Broberg puts the Sharks in a world of hurt with his positioning, with lots of traffic between his puck and the net. And so the shot came to the goal. Looked like it rang off the iron and came back out. And Thomas, with that quick stick, getting his foot out as well, knocking it in. Broberg and Holloway assisted. And so that was it. The Blues win it by the score of 3-2 in overtime. Sharks do get a point, but this one stings a little bit. They outshot the Blues 25-14 in the game, including 8-1 in the third period. And those are numbers that normally produce victories.
3: Yeah, Hank, this one's going to sting a little bit, especially as we look to the out-of-town scores with Edmonton losing tonight. You know, I think that those are some big points they could pick up. Even though they pick up the 1 point, this was a chance to gain 2 points back up on Edmonton.
2: But the part that really hurts is the Sharks had 23 giveaways in this game. 7 giveaways for Sam Dickinson and 5 for Will Smith. I think they're going to be going back to work in practice tomorrow.
3: Yeah, you hear coaches talk a lot about it. And you're probably going to hear the term puck management tomorrow for the Sharks, because this is just a situation where they let this one get away from them.
2: But the good news is that Kiefer Sherwood is throwing his weight around and giving the Sharks everything that caused Mike Greer to offer him a 5-year contract extension yesterday. Sherwood got the tying goal in the third, and that's the reason why the Sharks got 1 point, and he also had a team-leading 8 hits in the game.
3: Yeah, he was a force. I thought he played an excellent game. He was buzzing all over the ice, heavy on the forecheck and definitely on the body as he smacked Philip Broberg around a few times.
2: But even with 5 defensemen dressed, the Blues were very efficient, and Broberg was the best defenseman of all. He had that one assist on the game-winning goal, but he played 32 minutes and 51 seconds with the Blues only dressing 5, and so he was the guy that Coach Jim Montgomery really relied on.
3: Yeah, he's a good player, and he can skate so well, and obviously with 5T, somebody was going to be eating a lot of minutes.
2: Final score, Blues 3, Sharks 2 in OT. That's it for our Sharks Instant Replay. This has been a presentation of the San Jose Sharks Audio Network.
1: 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Any publication, reproduction, retransmission, or other use of the descriptions and accounts of this game without the express written consent of the San Jose Sharks is strictly prohibited.
2: Score tonight in overtime, the St. Louis Blues 3 and the San Jose Sharks 2 on an emotional trading day for everybody in the NHL. The Blues traded 2 of their best players away, and they came up with a very strong effort on the road. A workmanlike victory away from home. They got 2 points, but the Sharks did get 1, and that 1 point could be awfully important. Let's take a look at the out-of-town scoreboard around the world of professional hockey, brought to you by our good friends at the Hilton San Jose. 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It's a tough point that the Sharks lost tonight when you consider some of the out-of-town scores like this one. In Vegas, the Golden Knights hosting the Minnesota Wild, but the Wild win by the score 4-2. Anaheim found a way to win in the shootout tonight. They beat the Montreal Canadiens 6-5. That must have been a wild one. Cutter Gauthier picked up his 32nd goal of the season for the Anaheim Ducks. Cole Caufield scored his 36th and 37th of the season. But as it turned out, Alex Killorn got the shootout winner. And Anaheim gets 2 points, and the Canadiens have to settle for one. Edmonton at home against the Hurricanes. This is the loss that hurts the Sharks the most. The fact that they lost 1 point in the battle for third place in the division because Carolina went to Edmonton and won 6-3. That's tough for the Sharks to look at after tonight.
3: Yes, especially with the amount of shots and the way they played defense. They had a chance.
2: Vancouver was on the road in Chicago. Canucks skate to a 6-3 victory. Colorado Avalanche went to Dallas. That went down to the shootout, and how about that? The Avalanche win by the score of 5-4. Valeri Nichushkin, who scored his 13th goal earlier in the contest, ended up getting the shootout deciding goal. Nathan MacKinnon and Cale Makar, as you would expect, scored goals for the visiting Colorado Avalanche. Panthers, Stanley Cup champions, beat the Red Wings by the score of 3-1 a little bit earlier today, and that brings us up to date in the NHL. As far as the American Hockey League is concerned, John McCarthy's team is on quite a roll in spite of some injuries. They beat the Milwaukee Admirals today on the road by the score of 4-1, and they will play again tomorrow in Milwaukee. Here tonight, the Sharks lose 3-2 in overtime. Time now for the three stars. Here is Scott Hannon.
3: Well, the third star tonight for the San Jose Sharks, Kiefer Sherwood. He had the tying goal. He was plus one, 8 hits. He was a real force on the forecheck. The second star for the St. Louis Blues, Dylan Holloway, 3 assists, plus 3. And the first star tonight, Robert Thomas. He had 2 goals, the game winner in overtime, and also plus 3. And some honorable mentions you got to give to the goaltenders. Nedeljkovic and Binnington made a couple of key saves there at key times to keep this game close.
2: 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DeSanto. Along with Scott Hannon, I'm Dan Rusinowski, reminding you of the final score tonight. The St. Louis Blues 3, the San Jose Sharks 2 in overtime. 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Until then, have a great night and so long from SAP Center.
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5: The trade deadline has come and gone, and the San Jose Sharks have definitely righted the ship in their NHL season. Winners of their last 3 consecutive games against some pretty tough teams. But the challenges continue post-trade deadline, as the Sharks are playing on the day that the trades could be made. And they face off against an embattled St. Louis Blues team. It's better than their record indicates, but after the trade deadline today, St. Louis will be missing a couple of their best players. Stand by, it's San Jose Sharks St. Louis Blues hockey on the Sharks Audio Network.
0: It's time to feel the teal. This is San Jose Sharks hockey. Now, Sharks warm-up, brought to you by Toyota, proud sponsor of the San Jose Sharks. Toyota, let's go places.
5: Good evening, everyone, and welcome to SAP Center at San Jose. I'm Dan Rusinowski, along with Scott Hannon. Tonight, the San Jose Sharks face off against the St. Louis Blues in the very first game of the stretch drive of the regular season. With the trade deadline come and gone, the Sharks know exactly what they've got for the rest of the year. And Scott, some of the stresses and the emotions are over. Now it's time to just focus on the game.
6: Yeah, no, obviously a stressful time for all players, you know, coming down into the trade deadline. Both teams out here probably feeling a little bit of the heat, so nice to get that over and get back to some hockey.
5: All in all, NHL clubs made 20 trades involving 33 players today. Of course, the trade deadline started a couple of days ago, and there were several other maneuvers that were made. I think the biggest one that made the biggest splash involved one of your old teams, the Washington Capitals, who traded veteran John Carlson, an excellent offensively minded defenseman, to the Anaheim Ducks, which makes the Ducks making a move toward the playoffs as they are having an excellent season. Alex Ovechkin said it might have been the saddest day of his professional career to see John Carlson go. And I know Nicholas Backstrom was his center, but he and John Carlson had a friendship that goes back 17 years. And that's the difficult part about this day. The Sharks fortunately didn't have to deal with that completely, and that was fortunate as well.
6: Yeah, eventually you play the game long enough, and Ovechkin and Carlson have. And I, you know, he was just a young kid when I was there in Washington, and you know, you could see the bond. And it was a young team, you know, and really the last two men standing there. And to see John Carlson go, I'm sure that's a, you know, a sad day for both of them, but exciting at the same token. As you know, it looks like, you know, Washington is sort of in a retool situation, but John Carlson going to a young team in Anaheim, and like you said, that makes them, you know, a lot more dangerous.
5: What's really interesting is that normally we watch the morning skate practice and we can figure out who's going to be playing. Now, the San Jose Sharks traded Tim Liljegren today to the Washington Capitals. So he's a right-handed shooting defenseman that will ostensibly take that spot that Carlson vacated. is he can play on the power play and do some good things. He was traded for a fourth-round draft pick this morning. We saw him right after the optional practice and looked like everything was normal. However, about an hour later, things changed. And that's what happens on trade deadline day. But that was the only move the Sharks made today. And so they've got a draft pick coming back in exchange for Tim Liljegren, who was appreciated for his time here with the men in teal. But what does that mean? That means that Shakir Mukhamudulin now has a full-time responsibility as a National Hockey League defenseman. Last couple of games, he showed that he's earned that.
6: Yeah, no, you're right. These young kids have come in and they've played well. They've grown over the course of the year, and it's just the confidence, obviously, Mike Greer has in them. They're positioned to play on a steady purpose going through here for the close of the season and try and push to get into that playoff spot, you know, reminiscent of even the time that I came in with the vets coming in, and, you know, when we kind of grew and when we were starting to take a little bit more minutes, it allowed the option to move off some veteran guys and move on in their careers, and it was an opportunity for the young guys.
5: But as we segue to what's going on the ice right now in our roster report brought to you by Kaiser Permanente, we also have to say that we don't exactly know who the St. Louis Blues are really going to play, because they made a couple of big trades today. They traded their captain, Brayden Schenn, to the New York Islanders for Jonathan Drouin, Marcus Gidloff, a first-round pick in 26, and a third-round pick in 26. So two draft picks coming their way at the higher end of the draft to general manager Doug Armstrong and company. Here's a couple of weird things about that. The New York Islanders are already here in San Jose, and they're staying at the same hotel as the St. Louis Blues. So Justin Falk, I'm sorry, Brayden Schenn, the captain of the Blues, just traded to the Islanders, had to go to a different room for the meal and meet with his new teammates, and he's going to probably play for the Islanders against the San Jose Sharks tonight. Meanwhile, Jonathan Drouin, who is expected to play maybe but maybe not, is going to be here, and he had to just change the meal rooms too, and he will be wearing number 92 for the St. Louis Blues. So that's one of the oddities of today, that at least Brayden Schenn and Jonathan Drouin didn't have to travel anywhere.
6: Yeah, definitely probably the easiest situation to walk into. I remember when I got traded, it was I had to pack and meet a team on the road. You don't know what to pack, but when you're already on the road, you just got to switch over and meet your new boys. It's one of the easier ones out there.
5: But the other move that the Blues made was they sent defenseman Justin Falk to Detroit. Coming back this way, Justin Hall, left wing Dmitry Buchelnikov, a first round pick this year and a third round pick also this season. So lots of draft picks moving. The Blues out of the playoffs looking in. Really a better team than their record, having to make some changes. And so they do that, and those are the major maneuvers involving the teams today. Once again, Timothy Liljegren traded to Washington. A fourth-round draft pick coming back this way to Mike Greer and the San Jose Sharks. There were a couple of other big trades. We talked about the John Carlson move. How about this one? Nazem Kadri ends up going back to the Colorado Avalanche in a four-player trade with a conditional first-round draft pick coming their way. And there was a couple of chats about that this week, that everybody was thinking that Colorado would try to get Kadri back. He was traded there at the deadline a couple of years ago, and they won the Stanley Cup, so obviously Joe Sakic and company think that they can have history repeat itself.
6: Yeah, they're probably looking a little bit like that. You know, Colorado, obviously a phenomenal team. They're playing so well all year long, and they just got a lot stronger.
5: Well, they really loaded up. Los Angeles this morning, reports out of there were saying that Corey Perry went to the team and said he did not want to be traded, and so they were going to talk about an extension, but that was early in the morning. He ended up getting traded back to Tampa Bay, and the Lightning want to have Corey Perry be yet another edition of guaranteed trip to the finals trade deadline decision, because Corey Perry's been to the finals a lot in the last 6 years. I think it's five times in the last 6 years he has been in the Stanley Cup final. Hasn't won in those opportunities, but boy, if getting him and getting him back to Tampa, where he did go to the final with them and lose, would probably be a big deal for the Lightning, who are having a great season.
6: Yeah, and then just, you know, again, a veteran presence on a veteran team there in Tampa, and that's a good team too, and that's just got a little bit more dangerous as he knows how to play in the playoffs. He's obviously, you know, been there many times, and it'll be interesting to see how this all plays out.
5: And so with all this playing out, here is our roster report for today, brought to you by Kaiser Permanente. Get care like a pro with Kaiser Permanente, official team physicians of the San Jose Sharks. With the Sharks winning three games in a row, you don't expect too many changes, and that is exactly the case here, as Ryan Reeves and Pavel Regenda will be sitting it out. The Sharks only have six defensemen to dress with the trade of Timothy Liljegren over to the Washington Capitals, and so the D pairs are all the same, the line combinations are all the same, and, you know, again, we've had this happen over the last couple of games. Colin Graf will play with Macklin Celebrini and Will Smith. They've looked just great together.
6: Yeah, I mean, again, they create so much. They've been playing well off of each other. Great chemistry, and really, they're the heartbeat of the San Jose team. And when they're going, it seems like the rest of the team is going.
5: The two negotiations that the Sharks made in the last few days that did not involve trades, but it does involve news today, includes the contract re-signing of both Alex Nedeljkovic, who will get the start and goal today, a two-year extension for him at about $3 million a year. And then, of course, Kiefer Sherwood, who just signed a five-year contract extension. Think about it. This kid, 2 years ago, was in the American Hockey League just trying to go back and forth, trying to earn his spot. Now he has a major five-year contract with a team on the way up. He picked up the game-winning goal against the Montreal Canadiens a couple of nights ago, also picked up an assist before that, and he is starting to fit in just beautifully.
6: Yeah, and again, that was probably one of the expected to happen with the trade and what they gave up to get him. You knew he was going to be here most likely long-term, and then Nedeljkovic won. It's just the confidence that they're showing in this team and the run that they're making right now, and he's played great. He's been a backbone of this team as well, and so to boost that confidence and give him, you know, the contract that he got just shows the confidence they have this team and the direction they believe it's heading.
5: Nedeljkovic has had a really good month or month and a half. He's 11-9-2 in 26 games and a 2.83 goals against average. On the Blues side of things, we weren't sure who was playing together, but because of the scenarios that we have, first of all, the new acquisition, Jonathan Drouin, is not expected to play tonight. Now you say, why is that? He's in the same town. All he's got to do is get his new uniform on and get out on the ice. Well, the Islanders just finished a set of back-to-back games. So if he were to play tonight, it would be three games and three nights. And that's an issue. So I think he said he wanted to play, but he is not going to be playing according to what I'm seeing. And that means that the Blues are going to dress, well, they would have anyway, 13 forwards and only five defensemen, because that's all they've got right here. And that right there, Scott Hannon, is sort of a, I guess you could say, a poster child for not having any games on trade deadline day.
6: Yeah, you know, definitely. And I think, you know, defensemen, we've all played that those types of situations. Rolling 5D, sometimes it's a benefit. You get to roll, you get to get into the game, you know, a lot easier. Everybody's going to spread the minutes around. And, you know, it's that extra forward, which sometimes can be tough fitting him in and where he gets fit in. But, you know, everybody's gone through it through the course of their career.
5: Jordan Binnington had some trade rumors going his way, but he is going to get the start in goal for the St. Louis Blues. Joel Hofer, in their recent contests, have played a couple of pretty good games, but they're back with the man they call Jordan Winnington when the game is on the line. And the San Jose Sharks certainly have had trouble with Binnington over the course of his NHL career, as he has done a really good job against Sharks hockey over the course of those years, and in fact has a really good solid goals against average and record against them. St. Louis's Binnington is 8-2-1 lifetime against the Sharks, a 2.59 goals against average, while Nedeljkovic against St. Louis is pretty solid. 90.6 save percentage, 2.89 goals against, but only three games played. He is 1-2. He would love to get back on the winning track here. Let's face it, this is a big game for the Sharks. They have gotten confidence shown in them by their general manager with two contract renegotiations, and the other factor, too, is that they have a very close hockey club that's trying to make the playoffs. One player involved in all of this has been Mario Ferraro. He has seen it all. Since he has joined the San Jose Sharks, the team has not made the playoffs. That's because, unfortunately for him, he was drafted and joined the team after they went to the conference final back in 2019. So he has seen everything. He has handled deadline pressures and everything else so professionally. And earlier today, we talked to Mario just about how he has changed in the way that he handles the trade deadline emotions.
2: You know, I've just learned to, you know, not worry about the things that I can't control. Maybe I'm more mature about it now. I've seen it. You know, I've seen deadlines happen before. You know, it's my seventh year in the league, and I've been on this team for 7 years, and so I've seen a lot of guys come and go. And, you know, there are things that you can't control. So I guess it may be the, you know, my mindset towards it and just not worrying about it, not putting any energy towards it. It's kind of what I've been doing. So I think doing nothing is really the maturity behind it, and just focusing on playing and being the best player that I can be every day, like any other day.
5: Ferraro says that the process of the club has been awfully impressive right up to this moment. He's glad he's still here.
2: Yeah, I mean, I'm excited. We're in a good spot. We're buzzing right now. So I'm excited about the way that we're playing and the direction we're going. So that's definitely helps. My mind's on that and preparing, and just like any other game day. But obviously it's, human nature kind of kicks in, and we know what day it is.
5: Well, Ferraro has put his heart and soul into the franchise, and he has said many, many times that because of that, because of his love for the fan base, for living in Northern California, and for his teammates, he wants to see this process through, and he's proud to have that opportunity.
2: Yeah, for sure. I mean, I've said it many times. You guys know how I feel about this group and this organization and all that they've done for me. Obviously, I love it here, It's for me the grind and the tough seasons and the work that I along with all my other teammates have put in, that's a non-negotiable, right? We're in a pro hockey club here, and that's something I do. That's like I said, every single time, over and over again, and so I owe it. I did what this organization has deserved, and I hope I can continue to do that. But definitely, a playoff run right now would be amazing. This group has worked really hard and has gone through a lot, I think the fans also deserve it. They've stuck with us for so many years throughout some tough seasons, and they've been so loyal and respectful to us as players. So we owe it to them. We owe it to ourselves, and that would be definitely a treat for sure.
5: That's Mario Ferraro of the San Jose Sharks and Scott Hannon. That sounds like a guy who wants to sign a contract negotiation extension, and we'll see if that happens.
6: Yeah, he's a heart and soul type of guy, locker room, everything. You can't say enough good things about Mario Ferraro and what the dedication that he's put into this group through some tough times. And he always puts it all out there on the line when he's out there and gives it all every single shift, blocking shots, doing the little things and playing that way and being a leader here. So again, it would be great to see them sneak into the playoffs, maybe go on a nice little run here and see what they can do. Like he said, it would be great for the fans as well as everybody that's been waiting for a little while here to have some playoff hockey again.
5: That is our roster report from Kaiser Permanente. Get care like a pro with Kaiser Permanente, the official team physicians of the San Jose Sharks. Sharks record right now 30-25-4, 64 points, tied with both Los Angeles and with Nashville in the Western Conference playoff race. But the good news is the Sharks have only played 59 games. The Predators have played 62 and the Kings 61, but they still have to win those games in hand, as we all know. St. Louis is at the bottom of the Central Division, 23-29-9, 55 points on the year, way out of the playoff race, which probably prompted General Manager Doug Armstrong to make those two trades of Brayden Schenn and Justin Falk today. But the Blues also are a tough out. They're a team that plays physically, they play with pride, and certainly it will not be easy tonight for the Sharks to come out with 2 points. But 2 points they need as they face off against the Blues. The Sharks have won 3 games in a row, looking for 4, and it's going to be an interesting matchup here tonight at the Tank. We'll return to SAP Center at San Jose in a moment on the San Jose Sharks Audio Network. Welcome back to SAP Center at San Jose. It's the Sharks and the St. Louis Blues for the first time this season. They'll play all 3 times this month, twice here in this building and once in St. Louis. That'll be our next destination on March the 26th. And then San Jose will finish out the month at home against this St. Louis team. The schedule actually is pretty good for the Sharks. There's some big road trips coming up. After this homestand is over, of course, the Sharks go to Buffalo, then to Boston, Montreal, Ottawa, and Edmonton. Not an easy trip, but realistically, if you look at the rest of the schedule, it's rather favorable for the Sharks compared with some other teams.
6: Yeah, and again, that road trip's going to be big. They got to go in there. They want to finish off at home here in the right way, and then when they get out on the road there, they got to have a good road trip if they're going to have hopes of coming in and putting themselves in a good position here to take a run at the playoffs here at the end.
5: Let's get to the keys to the game tonight for the Sharks and the Blues. They are presented by Toyota, proud sponsor of San Jose Sharks hockey. Toyota, let's go places. With the keys here, Scott Hannon.
6: Well, the first Toyota key is a quick start. The Sharks the other night versus Montreal really didn't have good starts in the first 10 minutes of each period, so that's going to be key here tonight against St. Louis. The second Toyota key is limit the Blues playmakers with guys like Thomas, Jordan Kyrou, Buchnevich. They can put the puck in the net, so the Sharks are going to have to be aware, 5-on-5 especially, and take care of that. The third one, special teams. Could the difference be tonight? St. Louis ranks in the bottom six in both power play and penalty kill. So we need to take our advantage of our opportunities and be sharp on the kill.
5: You know what? I think that might be the most important key of all. You can add in goaltending to this game, because after the trade deadline, with the emotions and everything else, sometimes things get a little scrambly on the ice, kind of like the games right after Christmas or right after the Olympic break.
6: Yeah, again, it's a funny time going into this, and each team's affected differently. If you look at, you know, the Sharks situation, not much change. So that's got to be a relief. But if you look at St. Louis, and they could be a little bit of a, you know, up to, you know, just in a disarray a little bit, losing their captain, losing some key players here, and they want to be able to jump on them early, and maybe a little bit of dysfunction on the power play and the penalty kill where those two players played a lot. So again, this is an opportunity here for the Sharks.
5: Those are the keys to the game presented by Toyota, proud sponsor of San Jose Sharks hockey. Toyota, let's go places. We'll come back with more of our Sharks warm-up program next on the San Jose Sharks Audio Network.
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5: Welcome back to SAP Center at San Jose. I'm Dan Rusinowski along with Scott Hannon. Great night for hockey. Trade deadline's over. Sharks know what their team is, and they're getting set to face off against the St. Louis Blues. A lot of people argue that you shouldn't have a game on the trade deadline day. Yet Sako Stopchuk, who is about to play in his 100th National Hockey League game tonight, has another view of that.
7: Yeah, honestly, I think you'd rather the game, right? Kind of takes your mind off it a little bit. I mean, everyone still thinks about it. It's impossible not to. But obviously, I think, you know, coming in from morning skate and just going about your game day routine, I think that helps kind of take your mind off it. You're with your buddies, you know, you get to experience it together. So, yeah, we're all going through it together. I think we'll be ready to go tonight, though.
5: Well, one thing that the Sharks definitely have to deal with is what's going to be a physical approach by the St. Louis Blues. They're not as fast as the other teams that the Sharks were playing, but they do have some good puck movers, and they do like to play that physical brand of hockey that they'll probably employ. Mario Ferraro was talking about that, and he says that the escapability that the Sharks have, which is one of the characteristics that makes them faster, is going to be a pretty important factor tonight.
2: For sure, yeah. You know, the faster we play, you know, the puck shot takes a little bit less time. You know, it gives them less of an opportunity to close on us and swarm us, whether it's in the D zone or offensive zone, neutral zone, whatever it is. We're moving pucks quick, and we're getting to the net, or we're putting pucks low. You know, they're always having to make decisions and change direction. So, like I said, that's a key point for us as of late, and it's helped us. So we've been recognizing it.
5: The top line for St. Louis is Robert Thomas at center, with Dylan Holloway on one wing and Jimmy Snuggerud on the other. You may remember that name, Snuggerud. His dad, Dave, played for the San Jose Sharks back in the Cow Palace years. Now Jimmy is making his way as a number one draft pick of this team and a big part of their future. But again, the Blues, with 13 forwards, are a little bit out of sorts, probably. They're going to really depend on veterans like Cam Fowler and Philip Broberg, a young veteran, on defense to make sure that things work out.
6: Yeah, no, for sure. Those are two guys that can eat a lot of minutes. They're good skaters, and they're going to have to rely on them tonight.
5: We'll be back right after this on the San Jose Sharks Audio Network.
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5: Welcome to Trade Deadline Day, but that's not what we're here to talk about. We're here to talk about the San Jose Sharks and the St. Louis Blues. It's been a while, Ryan, that we have had a trade deadline in which we've had a game. How does that differ the way you look at it?
8: It's unique, but you kind of, if you try to change it and the routine of it from a coaching perspective, it becomes more of a distraction. So, again, we're just approaching this like it's any other game. We've had our meetings this morning. We'll prepare the guys here. here this morning, whether that's we're obviously having an optional skate, but again, kind of we move on and we keep going and get prepared for tonight.
9: Tell me about the progress you think the team has made in the midst of this winning streak following the losing streak going into the break.
8: Yeah, I think we're playing with, you know, with more team speed in our transition game. We're playing a little bit quicker, so we're getting on teams a little bit more with our speed. You know, I think we're spending less time in the defensive zone, and that's leading to, you know, us getting out and playing the offense and playing with the momentum more often. So we've done some really good things, things that we could get to continue to improve so we can keep this winning going. So, you know, we got to keep pushing forward, and we'll get through today and continue to get ready and you know, hopefully get 2 points tonight.
9: Relating to the team's speed, what percentage would you say, if you had to put an estimate on it, is just the way the legs work on the ice, and what percentage is how quickly and how efficiently they move the puck?
8: Well, yeah, I think it's a little bit of both. It comes down to, you know, obviously having energy to do it. But I think on the flip side of it is it's fun. It's fun to play that way. If you're a player, you want to play fast. You want to play and look for odd man rushes. You want to score off the rush. And I think that's the sell job we do as coaches is, yeah, I know it's hard and it's demanding. But on the flip side of it, it's extremely fun to play in the offensive side of the puck. So, you know, I think our team's kind of gravitated towards that, and we'll continue to push that and make that kind of our stamp going forward.
9: I know this is probably not going to surprise you, but Alex Nedeljkovic has been such a good teammate and just was rewarded with a contract extension. You've been with him a long time. Just what have you seen from him this year and where he's going?
8: Yeah, he's obviously an ultra competitor, and you know, the way he, you know, takes care of himself, the way he prepares, practices, and he's played some really good hockey for us. He gives us a chance to win every single night. He's a great teammate, good partner for Oski. You know, he's been around a long time, and it feels like it was just yesterday we were down in Charlotte, but, you know, so happy for him and his family.
9: Well, it was yesterday, wasn't it?
8: It felt like it.
9: Sure does. How about the St. Louis Blues tonight? They got, I think, 7 out of their 12 forwards can play center or have at some point in their career. They're record says one thing about them, but the way you see them skate and the way they see them play says another, doesn't it?
8: Yeah, it really does. You know, I've watched these guys, you know, because we haven't played them, so you watch them here. When we're leading up to it, you kind of start getting prepared for it as a coach, and you've watched them, and you start scratching your head, and you wonder why the record is what it is. But I think they had a little bit of a slow start, but they've played some really good hockey as of late. They're not going to hand you the game. You're going to have to work for it. Good structure, and they still have some really good pieces over there, veteran pieces. They're getting better goaltending now, so this is a team we're gonna have to work for our chances and work for our offense.
9: Look forward to a good one tonight. Good luck.
8: Thanks, Dan.
9: That's our Coach's Chalkboard show today. Stand by for the Sharks and the Blues next on the San Jose Sharks Audio Network.
0: 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Toyota, let's go places. 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

0: the right circle. Shoots. Nathan Savini just completes the hat trick, and the Sharks win overtime 3-2.
1: This is San Jose Sharks hockey. 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

0: hockey. The trade deadline has come and gone, and now the San Jose Sharks know what they've got for the stretch drive all the way to the end of the season and hopefully a Stanley Cup playoff bid. I'm Dan Rusinowski along with Scott Hannon. 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For the San Jose Sharks, it's Alex Nedeljkovic. Just signed a new two-year contract extension this morning. He is as happy as can be and wants to keep earning that position. On defense, it will be a combination of Mario Ferraro and Shakir Mukhamadulin. And up front, Alex Wenberg starts stably at center alongside Kiefer Sherwood, the hero of the last game, and Filip Kurashev on the other wing.
1: And in goal for the Blues, Jordan Binnington. On defense, it's Logan Mailloux and Philip Broberg. And up front, it's Robert Thomas, flanked by Jimmy Snuggerud and Dylan Holloway.
0: Referees tonight are Chris Schlenker and Kelly Sutherland. The linesmen are Sean Oliver and Brandon Gorlitz. And they're all at center ice getting set to go. Here they are squaring off. There's the drop of the puck, and we are underway. And a 50-50 battle won by Kiefer Sherwood. The Sharks control the first draw. They tip it left to right down the left wing boards. And Jordan Binnington in goal to our right side spins it around. Sherwood hit from behind there by Holloway, who flicks it out. Here comes Jimmy Snuggerud moving right to left. Drops on the right side. Long shot toward the net. Stick to side there by the defense and by goaltender Nedeljkovic. Big collision behind the goal line there as Shakir Mukhamadulin knocked down by Holloway. And now we get a penalty coming up because Mario Ferraro has challenged Holloway, and they take a couple of punches. Down goes Ferraro. Up comes Ferraro. And as they continue to battle it out, the linesman step between. Looks like Mario's going to get the first penalty, and obviously there will be some others, but Ferraro very, very much taking exception and objection to what happened to Shakir Mukhamadulin, his D partner, back behind that net.
1: Yeah, we talked about this in the pregame. Again, he's just a heart and soul guy, you know, a locker room, a good leader on the team, and Mukhamadulin just got caught not being aware of the weak side, the most dangerous area of the ice, and he just had his turn, got that puck, and he got decked, and Mario Ferraro came in there right away. Be great to see that. You love that leadership.
0: Well, don't forget, too, he is still an unrestricted free agent at the end of the year as we get the penalties.
2: 2 minutes for roughing, 5 minutes for fighting. St. Louis 81, 5 minutes for fighting. It'll be a power play for St. Louis.
0: Just what I expected. Two for roughing for Ferraro, an additional five-minute fighting major. Dylan Holloway gets a five-minute fighting major, only 29 seconds after the opening faceoff. And so the result of this will be a St. Louis Blues power play. You said it, special teams were one of our Toyota keys for the game, and here we go, Scott.
1: Yeah, get into it right away, and this is going to be a key kill. You know, you like to see guys sticking up for their teammates, but, you know, on the penalty kill here, so this will be huge to get this kill.
0: Now, St. Louis ranked number 26 in the NHL, 17.2% on the power play, while the San Jose Sharks are number 8 in the league at home at 82%. Overall, number 20 at 78.4. We'll see how it all squares out here as we have the face-off upcoming deep in San Jose ice following that extra penalty on Mario Ferraro. And the puck will be dropped here momentarily, and it is won by the Sharks. Dickinson again lifting the stick of Jordan Kyrou, getting the puck. Colin Graf shoots it all the way down. Sharks beginning the PK with Wenberg and Graf up front. Dickinson and Desharnais back on defense. Here's Cam Fowler, one-time Anaheim Ducks star, dropping it backwards, and here comes Kyrou leading the way through center. He throws it up to the Sharks line, trying to go on the right side, but the Sharks stood up well, blocked that pass, and cleared it back the other way.
1: Yeah, great defense. Wenberg just holding the middle there, allowing the slowdown and then allowing the stand at the blue line.
0: Again, this team is dressed 13 forwards and only 5 defensemen, so lots of playing time for the likes of Cam Fowler and company. Fowler fed it ahead. Blues shoot it in, but it comes around the boards and gets deflected out of play. So the Sharks have killed off 41 seconds of that extra penalty on Mario Ferraro. And the Blues are going to make a coach a line change. Head coach Jim Montgomery, a one-time Shark, putting out a new combination. But everything is new for this team after the trades of Falk and Shen to their respective clubs. Zach Ostapchuk playing in his 100th game in the NHL today. Wins the faceoff for the Sharks. And San Jose's Desharnais slipped it through the defenseman for St. Louis and all the way down the ice. Jordan Binnington handled it behind the goal. Good first pass out. Here they come up to the Sharks line. Jonathan Berggren, one-time Detroit Red Wing, got into the zone but couldn't make the play. The Sharks steal and clear. So far, so good.
1: Yeah, there's the big reach by Desharnais. So such a big wingspan. He gets beat there just a little bit on that pass, but able to recover.
0: Nothing, nothing to score. Final 49 seconds of penalty penalty killing time for San Jose as Puse Suter, longtime Sharks thorn in the side, goes back and cycles, but the puck went off the stick of the defense. Sharks get it back, and Mukha Magulin will take it from William Eklund and shoot it all the way down. We've got Eklund up front with Kurashev, Mukha Magulin, and Orlov back on defense in this penalty kill, which has 27 seconds to go. Moving up the ice, Berggren feeds on the left, Suter takes it back, moves into the Sharks zone on the left wing, cuts back behind the goal line, sends along the far boards, and now it's reversed to the near side there by Jimmy Snuggerud. Now it's at the near boards. Thomas tried to center it in front with Snuggerud's help, but it hit a skate, and the Sharks really dodged a bullet there. Snuggerud playing with structure at the near side to Thomas. Thomas, good puck handler, throws to the middle of the ice, but Suter lost it. Sharks break out. On the left side, Kurashev shorthanded. Over to Eklund across the line, trying to take the shot, but fanned on it, and it's poked back the other way by St. Louis, and the Blues able to flip one back down the ice, but the penalty on Ferraro is over, and the man serving it for him is back out there, so the Sharks have killed off the first penalty against them successfully. Jake Neighbors for St. Louis moves down the right wing side into the Sharks zone, cuts into the corner, feeds to the slot. There's a shot just wide for Jordan Kyrou. He was in a really good shooting position. Kyrou hustles to the near boards, gets hit hard by Celebrini, and the puck worked free as Macklin is out there along with Colin Graff and Will Smith. They're looking for the play. Kyrou back checking, doing an effective job against Celebrini, chasing the puck down that left wing side, kind of impeded him from handling the puck without it being an interference penalty. So the Blues take over. Philip Broberg leads it up the left side for Pavel Buchnevich. Back to Broberg. Complete 360 as he goes into the zone. Dickinson stayed with him, but he turned and centered in front. Buchnevich, a drive, a save made by Nedeljkovic from about 6 feet out. That was a pretty good stop right there.
1: Yeah, nice job being able to come across and stay square to that shooter as Broberg had the nice little spinorama, went to the backside.
0: As you can expect, after making some trades involving key players, the Blues are playing an emotional first period with a lot of energy. The San Jose Sharks playing a methodical, steady game so far. Nothing, nothing to score. Here comes Michael Misa in across the line, twists away from the check, dropped it backwards. Eklund poked it off the boards to himself. Clever play, got it behind the goal line, and went off his skate and popped out in front. But St. Louis's Kessel able to grab it and push it out of his zone. 15:58 to go, scored his first period. Sharks scrambling forward on the right wing side. It's Toffoli out there with Eklund on the wings for Michael Misa. They dump into the zone on the point. Toffoli gets the shot away. Save made. A surprise stop there by Binnington, and there was a rebound, but the Blues' Kessel knocked it aside. But now we get another penalty coming up. Looks like it's against the Blues on the rebound of that play, as the stick came up high against Misa, looked like, and the referee's looking at him to see if it's going to be more than two. At 4 minutes and 17 seconds of the scoreless first period, St. Louis getting the penalty here. A high sticking penalty.
1: Yeah, and that's just a great reaction on from Misa. They're jumping down. Good stick on puck. He's got that long reach, and he just strips it from the defender. And then on the reach around, the stick

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1: And Smith moves into the corner. He feeds behind the net. Wenberg takes it back. Left wing half boards for Will Smith. He stick handles. He shoots. It is a block for Cam Fowler. And Fowler is able to push it out to center ice. And it'll be Pugh Suter who shoots one all the way down. Stop side of the net by Nedeljkovic. Kept it away from Suter as the Blues change penalty killers with 57, 56, 55, 54 seconds to go. Second power play unit about to step on for the Sharks. Celebrini moving in with Eklund. Now Will Smith reaches in. He sends it back. Smith does. Up to John Klingberg on the point. Feet near circle. There's Eklund. Down low to Smith. Trying to center it for a breaking Sherwood, but it's knocked away. Celebrini recovers on the right boards. Down to 35 seconds on the penalty to St. Louis. As he circles, he throws it back to a backskating Klingberg. And the shot is deflected by a defensive stick. I think it might have been Fowler, and it goes up over the glass and out of play.
2: Yeah, you could tell St. Louis, obviously, like everybody else is doing out there, trying to shut down Celebrini. They're really jumping quickly on Celebrini on that left side, and they're actually overplaying him, and they're leaving some openings into the middle and see a little bit of an adjustment trying to get those pop plays into the middle because they're really trying to jump on Celebrini on the half wall.
1: Celebrini hit his 30-goal mark last game. He's got 87 points on the year. Off the draw, Eklund feeds over to Klingberg, blasts one wide of the goal on the deflection. Eklund takes it, trying to go back to the point, but he was checked there by Broberg, and the puck trickled back down. 15 seconds left on the Sharks' man advantage as Klingberg and Eklund feed to the middle. Here comes Kurashev up the middle. Throws it on the right wing side. Sherwood across the St. Louis line. Dumps behind the net. There's Kurashev. Centering attempt off a defensive stick. Final seconds of the power play. Klingberg exchanges. Now Misa goes down low. Behind the net. Centering attempt deflected away. Penalty is over. And Kessel's back on the ice. Klingberg kept it in. Sherwood on the point. Shoots one. Blocked by Thomas. Thomas settles it down after he got the puck back and skates out of the zone for St. Louis, but a good back check there by Kurashev, and Sherwood able to keep the zone entry from happening for the Blues. It's nothing-nothing. 6.5 gone by, period number one. Good skating on both sides here as Cam Fowler leads the attack for the Blues up to the Sharks line. Bodied up by Ostapchuk as he shoots one in. Now on the far side of the ice, Barkley Goodrow roughed up a little bit there by the defenseman Tucker. Now it's Snuggerud, turn, shoot, score! Snuggerud gets the puck from that far right boards on the left circle, and he just turned and snapped it. And the son of a former Shark, Dave Snuggerud, is able to make it 1-0 St. Louis at 6:55 of this first period.
2: Yeah, really just a broken play, but Snuggerud does a nice job there just trying to turn and fire this. I think this actually went off the defenseman's foot just a little bit and changed direction at the last second as Darnay sort of steps out, and it just kind of fooled Nedeljkovic as he wasn't able to get down in time.
1: Two quick passes by the Blues after the Sharks failed to exit the zone up the left wing boards. That was a pretty nifty play by St. Louis to get it over there. And Snuggerud gets his 11th goal of the season to make it 1-0 St. Louis. Cam Fowler got on the puck. No surprise there. That guy's been doing it for a long time. And so we have the faceoff coming up at center ice with St. Louis on top. Off the draw, Sharks win it. They feed it back into their own zone. San Jose with a three-game winning streak on the line here after being winless in the previous five contests. While the St. Louis Blues have won their last two games at Minnesota and at Seattle. After this game tonight, they will play in Anaheim on Sunday. Bouncing puck, right side of the goal in the Sharks zone. Work free by Dickinson. Nice feet, Celebrini. Look for a man on the right in Graf. Tip there, but it comes back. Graf knocks it backwards at center ice. And Desharnais wisely takes the backhand and just gets it deep. Sharks move into forecheck, but the Blues with a 1-0 lead starting to move it out. They lost the puck. Sharks have to let that one go. Would have been offside. So here comes Tucker the other way. And he carries it up to the Sharks' blue line on the right wing side for St. Louis and dumps it in. Behind the San Jose net now. It's taken back by the Sharks. Dickinson up the middle. Sherwood feeds on the right, Celebrini. He's across the blue line, delays a second. Now hands off to Mukka Maduna, who's on the right boards. He crisscrosses a bit with Celebrini, angles it off the boards in deep back behind the goal line, but Broberg intercepts there for St. Louis. Sherwood comes over to the right boards and puts the nice body check there on his man Nathan Walker. A big scramble for it now, as in there to try to dig it free is Phil

0: Khrushchev. He did work it loose, and Mukhamadunin takes that hard wrist shot that got to the net. Good save by Binnington with Kessel and with Wennberg right in front of the net looking to apply the screen. Now Wenberg's going to steal the puck at center. A lead pass moving in Khrushchev. Little drop play. Oh, he should have shot the puck. He was trying to get it to Sherwood, but unfortunately the Blues read that pretty well. Khrushchev takes it back. He shoots this time, gets to the net. Kind of a juggling save there made from the top of the right circle by Binnington. We get a break in the action. This broadcast is coming to you from SAP Center at San Jose. It's the Blues 1, the Sharks nothing, with 11:22 to go in the first. 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Celebrate your next birthday on the ice with Sharks Ice. Skate, celebrate, and make memories with friends at San Jose, Fremont, or Oakland locations. They're all awesome. Visit sharksice.com and book your Sharks Ice birthday party today. What a great idea. Way to have a good time on the ice. Get close to the greatest sport in the world. Learn how to skate if you don't know how. And be part of all of the action involving Sharks hockey. Right now, Michael Nisa steps out with San Jose trailing by the score of 1-0. Nisa has played exceedingly well the last 2 weeks, just getting a little bit better every single game. He's going to go against Dalibor Dvorsky, or at least I thought he was. Dvorsky gets thrown out of the faceoff circle. He's the first-round pick of this St. Louis team. Stepping in instead is Suter, but the Sharks win it. Klingberg, the shot on goal from the right circle. Good pad save made there by Binnington. Klingberg gets it back on the right point. Throws it toward the net. Save, rebound. It's there, but a good stop again off Misa on the rebound by the netminder Binnington. Sharks keep the pressure on. Down one zip. Here's another play to the net. Deflected wide. Thrown to the net by Eklund. Save. Misa, another shot save. Rebound. It's fired wide by the Sharks to Foley. This line is just really eating it up here as Klingberg shoots again. Save. Rebound gobbled up there by St. Louis. They barely got to it. Logan Mayhew, a good play, knocked it off and got it out of the zone for a change. The Sharks are right back on top of it. Here's Eklund to the blue line. Loses on the stick check to Broberg. So the Blues will scramble back to get it, but the Sharks throw back in. It looks like they're offside, so they whistle it down and bring it back. But this Misa line looking really good.
1: Yeah, and it really started off the faceoff win. A nice clean win by Misa as he adjusted where the defenseman was going to play that. And they get that shot first off. He finds his way right to the front of the net. Almost had one on the first rebound. On that second one, he was able to hit a post or a crossbar and just create a lot there. He's just a big body in front of the net.
0: They'll drop it just outside the St. Louis line. Sharks down by the score of 1-0. Couple of close calls right out there in front. Michael Misa may have had the best chance.
1: Yeah, he put it off the post just on the left side. Great job in front of the net.
0: Off the draw now. Picked back up by St. Louis. They've had the better of that so far, I think. At least in recent minutes. They're able to chip it up the left wing boards. Walker fighting for it. Broberg works it free. Headman feed for Oscar Sundqvist, but Toropchenko's pass a little bit too far. And so Ferraro is back to get it. Stripped to the puck by Toropchenko, but Ferraro ferociously back in there to tie him up, and the puck skitters free. Shakir Mukhamadunin and Will Smith at the near side trying to get it. Smith bodied up by Toropchenko, but he held that off and pushed the play out of the zone with some help. It's back to the St. Louis zone at the very least. But that's where the defense gets it, and the Blues try to clear. Can't do it. Nice job by Graf at the near side boards with Celebrini's help. They work it free, but it's Broberg behind his goal line. Puts it through the reach of Smith. Ferraro pinched in, stole the puck. It's played in front by Smith, intended there for Graf, but it was deflected away. Comes back to center ice. And again, Colin Graf looks for Celebrini, racing down the right wing, but that's a good effort by Cam Fowler to get back there to control it. Fowler scooted away. Thomas gets it on the right wing side. Sharks changing on the fly. Both guys going back to the benches there. Nathan Walker used the opportunity to give Celebrini a little cross check. But that will not be noticed by anybody except the broadcasters up here. Meantime, sent down the ice inside San Jose territory by St. Louis. They lead 1-0. Dylan Holloway, who set up that first goal by St. Louis's Jimmy Snuggerud, put it back toward the point, but the Sharks steal, and here comes Sherwood. Just signed a 5-year contract extension. Sherwood backhands into the zone of the Blues, goes into forecheck, puts the hit on his man, feeds it out in front. One-time shot right on by Khrushchev. Good save made there by Binnington, and the rebound picked back up by St. Louis. Snuggerud carries to the red line and chops it down. Out of his net making the stick stop there is Nedeljkovic. Kept it away from Holloway, and the Sharks break out from left to right. Here's Wenberg on the ice. Down the left side, pokes it across the blue line. In deep there was Dickinson, hoping to get a play to the slot. But he made the hit on the far side, knocked the puck away. Now he's back at his own blue line quickly. He's just such a good skater, and he used that to his advantage. Off of a play. Here comes a man in his 100th NHL game to the net. That's Ostapchuk. Got the poked on goal, but it's stopped by a sprawling Binnington. And now we got guys punching each other. And we got Barkley Goodrow involved there with Jake Neighbors back behind the net. That was all because Zach Ostapchuk had a really good opportunity. And how about Goodrow? He's decided he's going to go. And he is making the best of this against a bigger man in Toropchenko, who's taking some punches, now coming right back for St. Louis. This is a really good battle. It started out in Goodrow's favor, but Toropchenko is right back in there. Make that Neighbors, pardon me. Neighbors is involved and is punching back in the direction of Barkley Goodrow. So that's going to get broken up. Good job there by Goodrow to go in there with Neighbors getting involved. And Barkley is on his way to the penalty box, as is Jake Neighbors, the alternate captain for the Blues at the 11 minute and 34 second mark of this first period.
1: Yeah, I was just about to say the Sharks really turned up the tempo here in the last 3 or 4 minutes here after that shift there by the Misa line getting those opportunities.
0: We've got a break in the action. Penalties coming up, both to Neighbors and Barkley Goodrow of the Blues and Sharks, respectively. Stand by. We're coming back with the Blues leading the Sharks 1-0 on the San Jose Sharks Audio Network. 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Now, fighting majors to Jake Neighbors and Barkley Goodrow, so we've had two of them already in this game. Right now it's 5-on-5. Sharks in the offensive zone as the Blues lead 1-0 on the goal by Jimmy Snuggerud on a broken play in the Sharks zone at 6:55. The assist on that went to Cam Fowler and to Dylan Holloway. And so here we go. Sharks setting up in the offensive end. Will Smith looks for it behind the net. Broberg meets the check. Tried to clear Canott. Kept in by Klingberg. Not once, but twice. He feeds it on the right boards. Loses on the stick check. And Celebrini got it bounced by him. 3-on-1 developing for St. Louis. Moving in. A little drop pass. A quick shot goes just wide from the slot. That was a good chance for defenseman Logan Mailloux. Sharks back the other way. Mailloux getting back defensively, deflecting it. The Blues fire to center ice. Jonathan Berggren puts on the brakes and waits for some help as three Sharks are back against him. Finally, the Blues on the line change get fresh guys out there, but San Jose does an effective job in keeping it away from them after that zone entry, so they clear it back to the St. Louis line, and that's where Fowler and Tucker pick it up and feed it ahead. Holloway on the right. Sent across the rink by Snuggerud. Looks for Thomas. Back to Snuggerud. Moving in. Shooting the puck. That is deflected, and it's up into the netting. Back behind goaltender Alex Nedeljkovic, who so far hasn't had a lot of shots. He's only had 3 shots on goal so far. Blues lead 1-0. Sharks with 11 shots on goal and some really good saves by Jordan Binnington.
1: Yeah, and that shot was not a lot of shots, but that one was against the goal scorer, Snuggerud, and he ripped that thing up top, and he just got a piece of the glove, the blocker on that.
0: Stop it any way you can. It was a really good, just getting a little bit of it there, and wound up out of play. Nedeljkovic signed a 2-year contract extension today. They've been very happy with the way he has worked seamlessly with Yaroslav Askarov, both as a mentor, but also as somebody who challenges him a little bit for ice time. Here's an icing call here against St. Louis. 6:53 to go in this first period. After this game, the Sharks have a back-to-back set of contests to finish out the homestand. Scott Hannon and I will be on the air same time, same station tomorrow. 6:30 Pacific time. The New York Islanders will be coming to town. We are anticipating the Islanders' debut of Braden Schenn in that one. Kind of a weird thing that both teams, the Islanders and the Blues, were staying at the same hotel here in San Jose. And so all they had to do was figure out where the new meal room is.
1: Yeah, just change the meal room, meet a couple of the new players, see who you're going to sit beside.
0: It's already met with Patrick Waugh and the entire staff. Of course, the general manager of the Islanders is former Shark Matthew Darche, who also played a little bit in the AHL system for San Jose. Off the draw. 1-0 St. Louis. Misa has it on his own blue line. Kind of fanned on it, but got it out of the zone to Eklund. William Eklund stick handles with it and tips into the offensive end of the Sharks and Blues, both making line changes now as the play goes on. St. Louis skates right to left. There's a pass to center ice. There's Snuggerud, end of his shift, just drives into the offensive end. Blues move into forecheck. Toropchenko near sideboards. Guns it through the reach of Jack Finley behind the goal line now. Another member of this line, Sundqvist, works it loose. That's a good job by Dickinson to step in front of Finley and intercept that puck. Get it up the left boards and out. Just do the responsible thing. He'll make your offensive plays. Don't worry. Because right now the Sharks trying to hammer the five defensemen that are dressed for St. Louis. They've got 13 forwards and 5D dressed because of the loss of one of their top players, Justin Falk, at the trade deadline. Fired into the zone by St. Louis's Sundqvist. Behind the Sharks' net. 5.5 to go, first period. The score is 1-0 Blues on that goal by Jimmy Snuggerud at 6:55. Sharks are out shooting the Blues 11-3, and they're hoping to get a reward here soon. They dump it inside the Blues territory. St. Louis back to get it. Little check there by Settebrini. Stole the puck for Gaudette. He backhands behind the St. Louis net with Ostapchuk in there. Gaudette works it loose. Sends it up the far boards. And on the point, Orlov shoots it wide. Ostapchuk behind the net. Grabbed the rebound. Fed it around. Klingberg kept it in. Eludes the check of Kyrou. Now Ostapchuk got the drop, but his pass not so good. It was intercepted by Walker, and here comes St. Louis. Walker will slip by Ostapchuk down the left side. Klingberg slides over to the left wing boards and bodies him off the puck. Now Settebrini scoops up with the play, tries to look for Gaudette breaking up the middle, but a nice recovery by St. Louis as Buchnevich at the Sharks line turns and dumps in. On the left board, Sharks zone. Misa puts it over to the middle. Here comes Macklin Settebrini moving left to right. Settebrini down the right wing, stops, waits for some help, throws it across the ice in the slot. Toffoli grabs, shoots one. That was off the stick of Tucker and just went wide. Kept in by Misa. Misa twists for the puck. Trying to force it to the front of the goal. Knocked away. Now William Eklund coming in ferociously to forecheck. He got a piece of it. Misa holds it in. Can Eklund get it at the near side? Not this time, but Mukka Madunan stops it at the blue line. Can't keep it in. Double teamed there by St. Louis defensive players. And now one of them, Berggren, is able to drop it back into his own zone, at least buy some time for his teammates. Berggren got it back. Pew Suter at the Sharks line shoots it in. Behind the goal line, Ferraro twists and turns away from 2-4 checkers. Uh-oh, Mukka Madunan fell down as he got the pass. Dvorsky steals it. Dalibor Dvorsky throws it toward the front of an ad. Pew Suter, centering feed, tipped on goal by Berggren. Nice save. I think that went off of the pad of Nedeljkovic, and the Sharks lucky to get it out of the zone.
1: You know, when the Sharks have gotten in trouble, it's that exits out of their own zone, and they're coming out, and there, unfortunately, Mukka Madunan just loses an edge as he goes down.
0: Now we're down to 3.5 to go in the period. Sharks steal it. Sherwood picks it up, puts it off the boards. Got held up a little bit there by Fowler, just enough to not get a penalty. Fans reacting to that as Sherwood goes into forecheck. He will get it, snaps it up the board. Stop. Oh, off the stick. Too bad of Dickinson. He's got to go back to center ice to get it. And the Sharks start over from there. But they head man, Kurashev, very skilled with it, trying to slip it around the defensive players. Checked aside by St. Louis. Down to 3:05, remaining in period number one. So the Sharks are back to control it. They trail by the score of 1-0. Dumping it in now, San Jose looking for the forecheck. Held in by Dickinson on the point. Slides down low to Gaudette in the left corner. Back to Dickinson. Took it off his skate. Feeds it across the ice. Desharnais got a reach for it. Poked it down the boards against Sundqvist one-on-one. And winds up in the right corner. Worked free by the Sharks. Wenberg got it to Gaudette. Wraparound attempt block. But he got it back to the point of the rebound. And Dickinson's play is intercepted. He was trying to send it off the right boards to a teammate over there. But unfortunately, Sundqvist got in the way. So a learning experience for Sam Dickinson as he goes back against Sundqvist again, back in his own zone and wins the battle. Now Gaudette gets it up to center ice, makes sure he's at the red line, and backhands in. Scott, now the Sharks can get a change.
1: Yeah, the Sharks, again, they had that big push there right off about the 10-minute mark, and now it's become sort of a neutral zone battle. Both teams, St. Louis, trying to give a little bit of push back here as well.
0: Here comes Macklin Settebrini down the right wing side. Stick handles across the line, moves to the middle. Lead pass Orlov breaks behind the net. Centering attempt is blocked by the defense, and even Binnington's goalie stick might have gotten in the way of that one. Comes back to center ice. Down to 1:45 remaining in period number one. Long headman feed knocked away by Klingberg. Buchnevich back in for St. Louis on the right side. Lead pass broken up by Orloff. That was intended for Kyrou. Good job by Orloff to grab it. Lifted over the forecheckers and a perfect bounce to Celebrini. He drops it. It's fed to the right wing side. Moving in Eklund. Trying to stick handle to a shooting position. It was knocked away pretty effectively there by the St. Louis defense. That was Logan Mayu who did that good job on that play. Perlberg near side. One of only five defensemen dressed for St. Louis today. To Mayu. Up ice to Dvorsky. On the left wing side, Berggren shooting the puck, just gaining the zone, but went off the skates of his teammate Dvorsky. Winds up going back behind the San Jose net. Minute to play in the period. Worked loose. Sherwood has it. Stick handles out, but loses on the stick check to Suter. So it's back in the St. Louis zone of the Sharks' forecheck, but they want to get fresh skaters on, and here comes Philip Kurashev to be one of them. They put it past him all the way down for St. Louis. Here's the icing call against the Blues with 45.3 seconds left in this first period. They will bring it all the way back inside the St. Louis zone after that. The Sharks can get the players they want out there. And why wouldn't you put Macklin Celebrini on with Michael Misa right now?
1: Yeah, and an opportunity here. And the Sharks have been really good in the faceoff circle here in the first period. 81, almost 82%. And this is an opportunity to get a quick win here. They got 45 seconds, create some offensive zone pressure here.
0: Really amazing. 9-2 on faceoffs. Off the faceoff now. One Mukha Madulin slaps it toward the goal high and wide. Rebound kept in. Kurashev to the corner. Celebrini trying to twist his way through traffic. That was a really effective play by Robert Thomas to steal it for the Blues. Fed it across the ice and the puck deflected out of play. 30.5 seconds to go in this first period, in which the Sharks have outshot the Blues 11-3, but in the last couple of minutes there have been chances but no shots to the net.
1: Yeah, I think they've done a really good job really closing the pressure quickly, especially through the neutral zone, not really giving St. Louis much room.
0: A break in the action. It's 1-0 Blues. We'll be right back on the San Jose Sharks Audio Network. Marvel Superhero Night featuring Spider-Man swings into SAP Center April the 4th at 7 p.m. as the Sharks play the Nashville Predators. All fans will receive a collectible comic book featuring a specialty Macklin Celebrini cover. Don't miss this one. Visit sjsharks.com/tickets. Celebrini's on the ice here with 30.5 seconds to go in the period out there with Wenberg, Misa, Mukha Madulin, and Ferraro. That configuration because the Sharks have an offensive zone face-off. They're down 1-0, and they want to generate something. Face-off drop, but the Blues win that draw. Robert Thomas gets it. Misa comes right in and checks the puck away. But Celebrini's pass around the boards intercepted by Holloway. And here comes Thomas up the middle. Feeds on the right. Fowler into the zone. To the middle of the ice. There's an attempt by Holloway. Celebrini getting back defensively brilliantly. Getting his stick on that, not allowing it to get to Nedeljkovic. Only 10 seconds left in the period. Sharks had better stay focused here. Side of the net, centering attempt blocked by Celebrini. Taken by Misa. Checked away there by Holloway. Only a couple of seconds left. Jimmy Snuggerud's got it, but he can't shoot it. And so the period comes to a close here at the Shark Tank. With the score, the St. Louis Blues won the San Jose Sharks. Now, things still a long way to go, but check out the shots on goal. 11 for the Sharks and only 3 for St. Louis. But that one that went in was a perfect shot by Jimmy Snuggerud.
1: Yeah, it was. A little bit of a knuckler that beat him 5-hole. The only thing I would say in the first period that the Sharks didn't do is they've got to execute coming out of their own zone maybe just a little bit better. That's the Snuggerud goal was off of sort of a turnover, off of a rim, kind of popped out. So this is the situation where they're going to need to clean up.
0: Well, to your point, the Sharks had 11 giveaways in the first period, 4 by Will Smith and 4 by Sam Dickinson. That is not the way you want to start.
1: No, that can cost you, but I thought offensively they did some really good things.
0: Absolutely. We got a 1-0 St. Louis lead at the end of one period of play, and we will come back to SAP Center at San Jose in just a moment with a guest from the dressing room next on the San Jose Sharks Audio Network. Welcome back to SAP Center at San Jose. I'm Dan Rusinowski. The score is St. Louis 1, the Sharks nothing, but a pretty solid opportunity set for San Jose as they outshot the Blues 11-3. The trade deadline is something that Tyler Toffoli has been through so many times in his NHL career. It's all over now from the Sharks' perspective, and the team is set, and also Tyler Toffoli is set with us to talk to Scott Hannon.
1: Hey, Tyler, you know, you, like Dan said, you've been through a few of these. What's your approach to these trade deadlines?
2: Yeah, I mean, it's never easy. Regardless of the situation that you're in, you never know what's really going to happen. So, honestly, there's nothing you can do. You just got to come in every day and do what you can control. And at the end of the day, whatever happens, whether you stay or get moved, you're wanted somewhere and you got to perform.
1: Yeah, what about the approach and what this says that Mike Greer and the belief that he has in this room? Obviously, not many moves this deadline and you guys fighting for a playoff spot. How does that feel in the room right there?
2: Yeah, we're a really close group, and I think we're all happy that you know, no one's really gone. Obviously, it sucks losing Lily. He was a great guy in the locker room and everybody loved him, but from now on, you know, this is what we got, and we got to show up every single day, and we put ourselves in a pretty good spot here to make a push for the playoffs.
1: Yeah, talk about Misa here for a bit. I know he lives with you, and you know, his growth, you know, three game goal scoring streak. Take us through the growth and what you're seeing with him.
2: Yeah, definitely, especially since the break, he's definitely come back and seems like he's a completely different player, and he's the reason why we've won a couple games here in a row, and we need him to keep pushing, and so far tonight he's been playing great.
1: Yeah, and I thought, you know, that shift you guys had and that spark where he put that one off of the post, that really generated a lot of shots on that shift. I thought you guys sort of took over the middle part of that period. Unfortunately, couldn't bury one. What do you guys want to do here in the second period?
2: Yeah, no, I think we've been doing a pretty good job. It's just a matter of time. We just got to keep pushing here.
1: All right. Well, you go get him there in the second period, Tyler.
2: Thank you.
1: Thanks. Well, that was Tyler Toffoli, and the Sharks down 1-0, but really had a good first period, out shooting the Blues 11-3. And you're listening on the Sharks Audio Network.
0: It's 1-0 St. Louis at the end of one period of play. A couple of guys re-signed to contract extensions. Yesterday it was Kiefer Sherwood who picked up his 5-year deal. Sherwood was very enthused about it.
3: I'm just super grateful to be here and to be able to be part of someone's future. It's pretty special and obviously new to me. You know, I've kind of bounced around looking to find a home, and just super, super grateful and super excited. You know, I know we're building towards something special here, and just to be part of that and the future, and helping, you know, everyone along the way, it's pretty cool, and still trying to process it all. I feel like it's kind of it's been kind of a lot, but it's just been super, super grateful and just excited to get it going and continue to work with the fellas here.
0: And today, Alex Nedeljkovic, who was in goal tonight against the Blues, signed a 2-year contract extension, much to his great reaction.
4: Exciting. Happy to wake up this morning to a deal done, and we just get to keep building with this group. Excited to stick around, and you know, we've taken big steps this year already. Hopefully we keep taking more as the rest of the year goes on, and we can continue to focus on our ultimate goal and getting into the playoffs.
0: And a big part of that for Nedeljkovic is his great relationship with Yaroslav Askarov.
4: Yeah, I'm just trying to be a good person and a good friend and a good teammate to him. And, you know, I remember when I think I was probably around his age, 24, 25, when I first got my opportunity to play in this league full time. And I had good people around me too. Peter Mrazek, James Reimer were the two guys that were in Carolina that first year. So, and then the next year in Detroit was Thomas Greiss, and just how good a teammates they were to me. And I'm trying to do the same thing to him, and just, you know, help him out and encourage him and try to be a positive voice for him. And it's hard. It's a hard position. Doesn't matter if it's year one or year 10. The pressure is always on, and there's always a lot of challenges that come with it. So, just trying to keep it light, you know, keep him in a good frame of mind. And he seems to be like that all the time anyways. You know, he's coming into the rink and smiling and just trying to have fun with it. So, anything, I'm trying to feed off of him a little bit.
0: Some good thoughts from Alex Nedeljkovic, and before that, Kiefer Sherwood, as they get contract extensions from Mike Greer after the deadline. It was announced, and Ned really is enthused about everything here. And you heard Coach's chalkboard and Ryan Warsawski. He goes all the way back to the Calder Cup year in Charlotte in 2019 when he was an assistant coach and Ned was the goaltender. And he says this guy is so competitive. So he is not only a great mentor. You heard him talk about James Reimer and Thomas Greiss, a couple of ex-Sharks who helped him along in his career. And now he's doing the same thing for Askarov. But I think the other factor that you don't talk about much is Nedeljkovic wants the net too. He pushes Askarov and is a competitor to him.
1: Yeah, it's always good to have healthy competition. You know, again, the game has changed so much from when I first played. We're goalies played so much of the games, right, where the backup really didn't get in. And you see this competitive balance, and they get a great relationship going, and that's going to be great for Askarov going into this.
0: Why don't we pause 10 seconds for station identification? 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
0: I'm Dan Rusinowski along with Scott Hannon. Time for the second period here at SAP Center at San Jose. In spite of out shooting the Blues 11-3 in the first, it's St. Louis 1, the Sharks nothing. Jimmy Snuggerud's 11th from Cam Fowler and Dylan Holloway at 6:55. Shots on goal again, 11-3 San Jose. So now it's time to go. Face-off dropped at center ice, and the Sharks control. Alex Nedeljkovic in goal to our right. The Sharks put it up the right side, up to the St. Louis line, but the Blues knock it back the other way. And Barkley Goodrow out there banks it over to Mario Ferraro. Two guys have gotten into fights in the first period, and now they handle the puck ahead. Goodrow knocked it forward. Zach Ostapchuk playing in his 100th NHL game tonight, dumps it into the offensive zone. Bennington played it behind the net in goal for St. Louis, and Logan Mailloux comes up with the puck, and he starts to streak it out with Philip Broberg. They get it to the red line and dump it in. Line change quickly for the St. Louis defense. And you can expect as this game goes on that the shifts will be a little bit shorter for the D on St. Louis because they only have five dressed for this game. Here's Gaudette tipping it forward, but it goes from center ice over the glass and out of play. I know you've talked about this before, that sometimes you can get into the game more when there's only 5D dressed. And as a former defenseman, do you think, though, that the coaches get a little nervous and do shorten the shifts a little bit?
1: And the opportunity here in the second period with the long change. So this is an opportunity for the Sharks. If they can hem them in their own zone a little bit here, this makes it a lot more difficult on the D, because then you're rolling three. Who's going to go out there the next time? You know, this is an opportunity here for the Sharks. Obviously a downfall of only dressing five.
0: Off the faceoff now in the neutral zone. The Blues, though, pick up and throw into the San Jose end. It's back behind the Sharks' goal. Nedeljkovic played it away from the forecheckers to the far side, but Snuggerud is in there fighting Wennberg with it. Wennberg turns away from two players. What a job Alex Wennberg just did there. Uh-oh, a turnover, though, by Klingberg in front. Thomas to the left to Klingberg. The shot by Thomas. Oh, my gosh, what a save by Nedeljkovic. He not only got his left pad on it, but there looked like it was a little rebound there for Thomas, and somehow it stayed out of a net, and that is a spectacular stop by the Sharks' goaltender.
1: Wow. What a stop there. A little tic-tac-toe backdoor. Not a guy you want to be leaving backdoor either. And Robert Thomas, as he gets this puck back, he gets the first shot and it hits the pad. He gets the rebound and he just gets it up. And Nedeljkovic is able to grab it with the glove. Again, we talked about those turnovers in the defensive zone on the exits there. And there was another costly one as it got batted down through the middle there. And that was an opportunity for St. Louis.
0: Yeah, that was Klingberg throwing it up the middle of the ice. Probably shouldn't be able to get away with that at his veteran stage of the league.
1: Yeah, he tried to get the high flip and the puck rolled on him just a little bit. He didn't get underneath it.
0: Now St. Louis will take the faceoff and move it back into the Shark zone. Neighbors, who dropped the gloves, feeds it over to Kyrou in front. Here comes the shot by Buchnevich, and it didn't go. Dickinson was there along with the goaltender Nedeljkovic, and the puck got deflected away. Another close call.
1: Yeah, St. Louis coming out with a push. You knew they weren't happy with their first period, and they probably got an earful in the locker room, even being up 1-0, and they came out just a couple big chances right there, back-to-back.
0: Smith and Celebrini work it free. On the point, Desharnais cross-ice. Dickinson the drive. That didn't miss by much. Went wide, but it caromed off the corner boards, and as it often does in that situation, popped out of the zone. Headman feed now to Dickinson to Celebrini. He moves across the line, weaves away from traffic. Eludes the little check from Mailloux and slides the puck underneath. Broberg poked it free, but Celebrini in position defensively intercepts, shoots toward the net, tipped wide by Smith. Rebound Eklund near side, feeds in deep. There's Ferraro in deep for the Sharks from his deep position. Ferraro eludes a check, throws it around far boards, gets it back from Toffoli. Sends it across the rink. There's Mukka Madulin reaching, but the pass was behind him. So the Blues have a three-man attack up the left wing side, but they miss fire on the pass. Nedeljkovic tips to Toffoli, and Toffoli's first pass gets to Misa, and he's out of the zone. But he's one against three. He's not going to get away with that in the NHL like he did in the OHL last year, and the puck was checked away.
1: Nor he did in the 3v3 overtime goal when he beat the guys there. There's an opportunity to get the chip in, get in on the forecheck. Fortunately, the puck just bobbled on.
0: But as they say, that was two guys, not three.
1: Yeah. So.
0: A little different. Misa looking for the puck right now. St. Louis does have a reputation of getting back defensively and making it difficult for zone entries, and that's something that they're really good at in the neutral zone. Dumped in on net by the Sharks. Stick save made by Binnington. Long pass out by St. Louis all the way to the Sharks line, but Berggren got checked by Ferraro. And San Jose's Misa puts to the middle to Gaudette. Skates away from trouble across the line. Makes the move on Finley. Cuts back behind the net. One hand of the stick. Recovers the puck. Now he drops it off right side and reverses the play. Klingberg goes in deep. Cuts back behind the St. Louis net. Finley and Goodrow fight for it there with Ostapchuk trying to poke it free along with Tucker. Nice job there by Goodrow to get it to Ostapchuk. Now it's back to the point. And the shot just goes wide for John Klingberg. Orloff, good keep in near side, but he couldn't get the bouncer as it was flipped up in the air by St. Louis. So Orloff goes back to the red line and shoots it back in. 16:09 to go, second period here at SAP Center. The score is 1-0 St. Louis. A Goodrow shot in the left wing boards went through traffic, and that was a good stick save by Binnington. I don't think he saw that until the last possible second. But you have to sometimes make a position save, and he did. Shot by Smith from long distance save. Celebrini waves at the rebound off the end board. Karam can't get it, and the Blues managed to clear it out. Fortunately, it missed their forwards. That would have been a 2-on-1 with only Klingberg back.
1: Yeah, and this is this long shift it we're talking about here. The Sharks have them hemmed into their zone for a little bit here, up about a minute.
0: Let's see what the Blues can do to try to get it out. They put it off a stick, it looked like, and it went out of play. So head coach Jim Montgomery is going to get the change that he wants. Against St. Louis, with only five defensemen dressed because of the trade deadline situation. Justin Falk moving over to Detroit. And their captain, Braden Schenn, being traded to the Islanders. He'll be in uniform tomorrow night against the Sharks.
1: Yeah, I know. Always interesting at the trade deadline. So this is these opportunities where the defense in there were up and over a minute shift. They were hemmed in their zone. Now if the Sharks can keep this up for this shift, the next shift, you know, the defensemen are going to come out a little bit tired and you can expose them.
0: Face-off drop, though. The Blues win it. And it'll be lifted out by Broberg all the way to the Sharks' line. It's a long change period, so St. Louis cannot change the D here. So Robert Thomas starting to move it out for St. Louis. Stick handling up the middle of the Sharks' line. Pokes it to his right. Good defensive play by Celebrini and Dickinson to knock it away. And Colin Graf provides the support to come up with a possession. To Dickinson. To Celebrini off the left boards. Chipped it into the offensive end. Will Smith's in forechecking. Mayu threw it across the rink. Intercepted by Celebrini. Moves in. Shoots one. Weak glove save by Binnington. That's his best one yet. 5 minutes into the second period. Binnington stops Celebrini and keeps it 1-0 St. Louis.
1: Wow, what a shot there. Great anticipation on that middle pass there, and he turns this over. And then just a quick move to the middle there as Graf was crossing in the eyes of Binnington. Celebrini with a wicked shot.
0: That was a really good job by Graf there to provide that little misdirection or missight of what was going on. As they say, the skate through is often important.
1: Yeah, he did. I thought he got all the way through Binnington's eyes.
0: Not
1: he didn't quite get through the eyes there. He was off on the short side. I don't know if he kind of expected a pass there at first.
0: Or maybe he was setting up for a rebound.
1: Yep.
0: Probably. Off the faceoff. Blues have it. Inside their own zone, Kyrou sends it off the right boards. Knocked back the other way by Eklund and Toffoli, but Toffoli gave it away. Buchnevich down the left wing side, breaking and shooting it. Big glove save by Nedeljkovic. And so one great glove stop on one end by Binnington, and now Nedeljkovic does it with 5:13 gone by in the second period.
1: Yeah, an unfortunate play there into the neutral there as Toffoli thought Eklund was going to see that, and he's kind of coming at him. Just a missed little read on where that pass was going to go. A little bit of a turnover. The shot came up from out far, but Buchnevich got a lot on that.
0: And he is an offensively minded player, very versatile, playing center right now, although he usually plays on the wing. Goes into the circle against Wenberg, and Wenberg wins the draw for the Sharks. Ferraro sends it off the left boards. Kurashev has trouble with it, took it off his stick, then off his skates. Loose puck behind the red line, settled by Ferraro, and Kurashev does a nice job to keep it away from Kyrou. Sharks, Mukko Madulin from behind the red line, too bad, missed the pass, and it goes all the way down, and it's icing against San Jose. I don't think these guys are too tired right now with 5:31 gone by in the second period, but if they are, it's trouble because we're in the second period.
1: Yeah, no, I don't think they were out there for a long shift. They got the change on the Buchnevich shot, so they should be fresh out here.
0: Dalibor Dvorsky steps into the circle, playing out here right now for St. Louis. He is a big hope for their future. Loses the faceoff to Wenberg. Sharks down 1-0 in this game. They throw it out to center ice, but the Blues can't get it, but now Sherwood steals it. Steals it away from Broberg, moves into the corner, tried to center it, blocked by Dvorsky. He put it across the rink to the near boards, and the Sharks, Sherwood going in there to cause trouble. Will Sherwood get the puck back? Wenberg's trying to get it to him. Glove down there. by Kessel. Dvorsky loses it. Sherwood reverses near side to Winberg on the boards. Slips away from Dvorsky. Now turns away from Broberg. Backhands up to the point, and Ferraro keeps it in. Cross ice. Mukhamudulin drive. Blocked. Glove down by Winberg. He's always in position. Sends a backhand pass over to Kurashev. Takes it back. Sends it from the right boards. Back left point. Here comes a shot by Ferraro. Just wide. Mukhamudulin's in deep. But the end board Karam hit the backside of the net. So Mook's got to go behind the goal to get it. He gets it back in front. Shoots one. Off of Binnington. Might have hit the post too on the way out. And it winds up in the right wing corner. Up the boards. Cleared out by St. Louis. Nice hustle back by Ferraro. But getting on it there too is Berggren for St. Louis. And he can skate. Ferraro stays right with him. Good hustle by Mario. The body is man off the puck and get it out of the zone. But oh boy, Blues send it back the other way. Mukhamudulin back here to get it. Just backhands off the right boards. And Toffoli on it. Ahead of the red line. Banks it in. Eklund's in there quickly to grab control. William Eklund pokes it up the boards. Kept in by Klingberg. Looks for Toffoli. Went off the backhand side of his stick and comes around the near side. And that is where Misa is there to forecheck. But the Blues send it back behind him. And it's Ferraro. Fowler sending it around the boards, and the Blues clear it back out. Sharks back on it. Toffoli feeds it over to Misa. Speeds his way against Fowler across the line, heading toward the front of the net. One-handed pass. That is blocked by a defensive stick. That might have saved the goal right there.
1: Yeah, Toffoli was there off the backside there as he tried to float it through. Good stick there by Malloy.
0: And now, Gaudette is on the ice. Takes the pass on the right wing and just shoots one in. Sharks making the change. In the forecheck there was actually Klingberg pinching in. Misa's getting back. It's a two-on-one developing. Holloway moving in, going to the backhand, and he fanned on the puck as he was being defended there by the Sharks. Coming back, Dickinson. Cleared back the other way now. Sharks get it up to the Blues line. 12-10 to play second period. Blues have a little too much space here. Here comes Snuggerud moving in with Thomas, who tips his puck on net. Good stop by Nedeljkovic. And we get a break in the action. Tonight's game is coming to you from SAP Center at San Jose. We've played 7:54 of this second period. The score, the Blues 1, the Sharks nothing on the San Jose Sharks Audio Network. 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We got 12:06 to go, second frame. Blues with that 1-0 lead, standing up since 6:55 of the first, when Jimmy Snuggerud took advantage of a Sharks turnover. That passes from Cam Fowler and Dylan Holloway to score his 11th goal of the season. Shots right now are 15-7, favoring San Jose. Binnington solid in net, and Alex Nedeljkovic has made some really good stops of his own. Right now, face off to Alex's left. Celebrini getting the draw. Smith feeds it out, and Graf is able to carry up to the blue line and shoot in. Left corner, Smith in the forecheck. Celebrini grabbed it, tried to snap it toward the slot, but it was off a Blues skate on its way and got deflected to the far boards. Neighbors there. Little drop pass taken by Buchnevich. Headband pass. Now Kyrou racing up to the Sharks line. Getting over there was Ferraro to apply the stick check and knock it away. And his partner Mukhamudulin spun it around the boards. And Graf will finally get it and knock it out. Buchnevich intercepted. Here comes Kyrou back into the zone. One against three. Can't get through. The combination of Ferraro and also Mukhamudulin and Celebrini. Instead, the puck is deflected back to center ice. Graf got a piece of it, but so did Buchnevich. And he poked it back to the St. Louis line. And that's where the Blues take over. They feed on the right wing side. Kessel bumped a little bit by Graf. Shoots one in. And in net to our right. Stopped by Nedeljkovic. Headman pass Mukhamudulin. The Gaudette cross the line. Looking it back from Graf to Gaudette in front. A little backhand through the stick of Fowler, but just went wide of the goal. That play totally made by Mukhamudulin's vision.
1: Yeah, great pass. Up the middle as Gaudette was just spinning into the zone there. And a great little drop pass. Fortunately, Graf at the end of his shift just didn't have enough energy there to jump on that puck.
0: And so, here we go. Sent back into the Sharks zone with a score 1-0 St. Louis. It's pretty obvious the Sharks are trying to take advantage of these five defensemen only dressed for Coach Jim Montgomery in this long change second period. Sent down the ice by the Sharks. Unfortunately, Gaudette couldn't get it, so it is icing against San Jose with 9:29 gone by in the second period. And the Blues on top, 1-0. You know, the fourth release of the Sharks Foundation player card series is almost here, featuring Michael Mesa. 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You might even pull a card autographed by Mesa or score a teal ticket redeemable for a bonus prize. Learn more all about it at sjsharks.com/player cards. Make sure you're here for tomorrow's game against the New York Islanders. That is always a fascinating game. We're on the air at 6:30 with our broadcast. Here come the Sharks the other way. Barkley Goodrow racing for it, but Logan Mailloux getting back and poking it out of danger over to the right boards. It's not over yet for St. Louis, though. Gaudette tried to keep it in, couldn't do it. Now Goodrow back at center ice, sending it across the rink to the near side. Coming back in, Ostapchuk, and fed behind the Blues net. Good hit by Sherwood on the line change. That was a good body check there on Broberg, and he really felt it. Sherwood back. Now Dickinson starting to skate in. Feeds behind the net. There's Kurashev to slip away from a check. Stick handles, throws it back to Desharnais. Cross ice, Dickinson. The shot tipped by Sherwood. Went off the Blues defense. Good job there by Walker to get in the way. And St. Louis will shoot one all the way down. And that's a perfect clear. It winds up on goal so the Blues can change.
1: Yeah, good pool player right there. Perfect bank.
0: Call him Minnesota Fats, but that would be something he wouldn't want to be called. It's fed down the ice and icing against the Sharks now, so the Blues will get the complete change. I want to say one thing about tomorrow's game against the Islanders. This is the first time this year that we have seen Macklin Celebrini go up against another absolutely superior teenager named Matthew Schaefer, who is one of the most exciting players that we have seen all year. On that road trip back east, he was just absolutely spectacular against the Sharks, and this will be the first time that fans in San Jose will see.
1: Yeah, I'm looking forward to seeing this kid. You see the highlights and the way he skates. You know, just surpassed. Who did he surpass for the goal lead by a teenager, by a defenseman? So, first year in the league. I think he's got 20 goals right now, which is unbelievable for a teenage defenseman.
0: That's for any defenseman. 20 goals is like 50 for a forward.
1: Yeah.
0: Offside here against the Blues, breaking up the Sharks line. And we have a stoppage. And we're going to have a break in the action, too. This broadcast is coming to you from SAP Center at San Jose. 9:21 to go, second period. It's 1-0 St. Louis. We'll be back on the San Jose Sharks Audio Network. The countdown is on. Don't miss your chance to witness the thrill of the 2026 Division I Men's Basketball West Regional live at SAP Center at San Jose on March 26 and 28. Tickets are available for this fantastic tournament right now at sapcenter.com/NCAA. This is a very good basketball arena. We've had a number of NCAA regionals here. Of course, the Golden State Warriors played here for one full season back in the Oakland days when they were renovating that building. And they had a very successful year here, at least in terms of attendance. Off the faceoff, dumped in by Dickinson. Sharks down 1-0, but here come the Blues back the other way. Toropchenko to the Sharks line. His dump-in was blocked by Desharnais. Couldn't clear it out, though. And the Blues keep it in. Good hit on Toropchenko there in the far corner by defenseman Vinny Desharnais. Ostapchuk is also in there grinding it out with Toropchenko and one of the other Blues on the play. It's worked free by the Sharks. Ostapchuk was able to clear it out. That was Jack Finley, the other player that was on that play. Little collision by the Sharks bench. Tucker went down, and Ostapchuk is a big man. Looks like it's going to be a penalty here. Because now we got pushing and shoving. Desharnais looks like he wants to fight Finley. And Barkley Goodrow's got Dylan Holloway in a little clinch. As now we've got the linesman stepping between Finley and Desharnais. Ostapchuk, I think, is the man who's going to go to the penalty box for that first call when he knocked down the player right at the red line. So Zach Ostapchuk already in his 100th National Hockey League game. Had a great day with Zach Ostapchuk yesterday as the Reading is Cool program went to Baccarat Elementary in San Jose, and we had a celebrity reading. Macklin Celebrini, Will Smith, Zach Ostapchuk, and Rebecca Johnston, Team Canada representative, who I think is going to stop by here in the second intermission.
1: Oh, fantastic. Yeah, those are always fun things to do, you know, when you get to join the kids in the classroom and read a few books. I did that a few times in my time.
0: Well, they got it all separated, and in a second, we're going to hear the call at 11:19 of the second frame. Right now, Robert Thomas and Tyler.
6: San Jose penalty number 63, 2 minutes for roughing.
0: That's the only penalty they're calling. when everybody was mixing it up right in front of the goaltender. I'm shocked.
1: That yeah, and on the it was off the dump in, and I didn't catch it because the puck had got back down to the zone, but it didn't look like much except finishing his hit.
0: Just
1: St. Louis player just sort of fell awkwardly there.
0: Well, they give the Blues the benefit of the doubt. St. Louis goes on the power play at 11:19 of the second. As you heard, Zach Ostapchuk getting a two-minute roughing penalty. So here come the Blues on the man advantage. They send it toward the Sharks' goal, but blocked by Ferraro. The Blues are definitely missing Braden Schenn, one of the best face-off guys in the NHL, as the Sharks have dominated in that department. The Blues have it in the offensive end here. They miss him on the power play, too. On the right wing side, Thomas. Still the Blue. Stick handling on Graf. Sends to the middle. Snuggerud lost it. Cleared by Wennberg all the way down. So nice Wennberg stick. And Graf just got rid of it.
1: Yeah, nice stick by Graf there as he recovered back through the middle. They tried to hit the pop play there, but it's great action with the stick right on the puck.
0: Here comes Robert Thomas moving left to right in the second period for St. Louis. He gets the pass to the left. Dumped in by Berggren. The Blues now picking it up in the right corner. Holloway to Thomas, but it bounced on him behind the goal as it arrived. Kept in, though, by St. Louis. Good effort there by Berggren to chip it to Thomas. Backhand pass near side to Holloway. To the point. Fowler. Now it's Holloway shooting it. I think Eklund got a stick on that and just poked it wide. Rebound coming up, and a penalty will be issued here to St. Louis as Berggren boarded Desharnais from behind, and that's going to bring the Sharks to even 4-on-4 for the next 53 seconds, and then San Jose will have the power play for a minute 7.
6: St. Louis penalty number 29, 2 minutes for cross-checking.
0: 12:27 the time of it. 2 minute cross-checking penalty on the Blues. I would have called it boarding, but cross-checking is fine. Going to the box is Berggren.
1: Yeah, easy call. I mean, he really just kind of drives him right into the boards from behind. Probably a little bit upset as he got buried in front of the net. Also on a little bit of a cross-check by Desharnais, but they always catch the retaliation, and he got them into the corner there.
0: Don't retaliate. That's one of Bob Errey's 14 rules for winning the Stanley Cup.
1: And I'm not sure that the ref really liked his call up Ostapchuk up top, where it was kind of just finishing your check, and you're looking to call something the other way.
0: So they evened it up for the next 50-plus seconds. And the Blues have it, this 4-on-4 skating configuration. St. Louis on the attack, moving it out. Up to the Sharks' line they come. Here's a play, Buchnevich behind the net. They put Nedeljkovic in not a very good position. There was a lot of space, but then Buchnevich behind the net lost control of it. So the Sharks dodge a bullet there. Blues keep it in, but now it's poked away by Misa. Lead pass out, Eklund. He weaves to his right with Klingberg there. He moves across the line, races down the right wing. Little fake, cuts back behind the Blues net. Eklund still with it. Sends to Dickinson. Cross ice. Now Klingberg has it. Puts to the middle to Eklund. He stick handles into the right circle. Turns there on Broberg. Flicks it back to a backskating Klingberg, who fires across the ice. Dickinson back to Klingberg in the slot. Turns and shoots. Dickinson's in front of the net, and he loses on a poke check, Johnny Bauer style, to Jordan Binnington as he was trying to dig the puck around the goaltender. Ostapchuk's penalty is over. Sharks are now on the power play. And Eklund will spin it back to center ice to get things regrouped. And San Jose's got about a minute to go on the man advantage. A little less than that. Settebrini is on the ice with Toffoli. Here's Wennberg with it. Top of the right circle. Turns. Gives to Will Smith, who hands off to Orloff. Now to Settebrini. Down low, Wennberg in front. Quick shot to Foley. That hit the defensive stick. Mayhew getting the stop. Kept in Orloff. Feeds to the right. Here is the shot by Settebrini. Wide of an end. Rebound settled by Smith on the left boards. Power play for the Sharks for another 33 seconds. Orloff feeds it over to Settebrini, right side, to the middle, to Foley. Across the ice, off the left board, Smith gets it. Goes back to the point. There's Orloff. Feeds over Settebrini. Drives one wide of an end. Can Orloff keep it in? He does. Now to about 18 seconds on the power play. Settebrini to Smith at the near circle. He stick handles. He crisscrosses with Macklin. Gives him the puck. Centering play across the ice. Thrown to the front of the net. Toffoli was wide open there. And it went wide as the puck deflected away. Toffoli got tripped up. No call. He centers the puck now as he gets back to his feet. Nobody scores. Held in by Orloff. Penalty is over. 5-on-5 now as Settebrini shoots. Score! Settebrini ties the game 1-1, and it will not count as as a power play goal. It's his 31st goal of the season, but that is a power play influence goal if I've ever seen one. The Sharks won, and the Blues won with 5:29 to go in the second.
1: Wow, you just saw that come in there off the power play as the Blues players were caught out there for a really long time. They were out there for 50 seconds of the 4v4, and then once the Sharks had possession, the Blues just had no jump. They weren't able to get out, try and get in those lanes, and it was just a shooting gallery as things just kept popping through. You could feel Macklin Celebrini feel that option. He was jumping on pucks, and the Blues were just exhausted, and finishes off with a laser shot off the right side far post.
0: Well, as you can expect, the fans here at the Shark Tank are really enthused. You can hear it in the reaction from the crowd. Dmitry Orlov and Tyler Toffoli will get credit for the assists. But that was a real team effort. As now we are back to action. A race for the puck. Ostapchuk knocked down his man Fowler in the corner. It centered it in front, but it was knocked back the other way. That was a good play by Ostapchuk.
1: Yeah, great forecheck. He just kind of missed the Gaudette, who was in the slot there.
0: There's Adam Gaudette back in his own zone. Wins the battle there with Berggren. Backhands up the boards, but Goodrow couldn't clear it out. Pugh Suter steals it. Barely kept it in. Feeds Fowler down the left wing side. Takes it back. Suter the shot. That was a good chance for St. Louis, but it went wide. The MVP chants are coming out of the building as Nedeljkovic just made a great stop off of Pugh Suter, moving from the left side of the net to the right very quickly with that reaction. On the right wing board, St. Louis, you got to give them credit. They're pushing hard in this 1-1 game. But the Sharks managed to shoot it out to center ice. Jimmy Snuggerud, who has the goal for St. Louis, scoots back to his own blue line and goes cross ice near side. And that's where Matthew Kessel will pick it up. To Tucker. Tyler Tucker moving it out. Able to jump into the zone. That barely stayed in play. It bounced off the high part of the glass. Nedeljkovic played it around the boards from behind the net. Thomas kept it in. Now Tucker can't get it. Oh, it's cleared out by Winberg, but he couldn't quite hit Sherwood. Although it goes down for icing. That would have been a break for Sherwood down the right side.
1: Oh, I thought they were going to wave that off. Broberg took a real wide angle to that puck, but it got up on its end and just passed over the red line.
0: Never miss a moment of Sharks hockey. Text JOIN to 29631 to get exclusive offers and all things teal sent straight to your phone. Be the first to know what's happening in Sharks territory all season long. Again, just text the word JOIN to 29631.
1: That was an amazing save, Nedeljkovic, on Pia Suter on the back door there. There's he stretched with the splits, and he was able to get the blocker on it.
0: It really was a fantastic stop. Good to see Ned playing fantastic hockey as the puck comes all the way down. And we get an icing called again against the Sharks. It just barely was wide of the goal. And Binnington had to be pretty confident and pretty alert with his vision to make sure that he didn't touch that puck.
1: Yeah, he was hugging the post there. He was hugging the post pretty good, but those goalies have seen enough of those come down the ice at him.
0: They'll drop the puck now inside Sharks territory, right side of Nedeljkovic. Blues got a piece of it, but Sherwood knocked it off the right boards and got it out of the zone at least. St. Louis is back at their own blue line. Jordan Kyrou. Several veterans still here in St. Louis. Banks it forward, looks for the return pass, but that was a good check by Mukka Meduna. Knocked it over the boards and into the bench.
1: Yeah, I thought the Sharks are doing an incredible job in the neutral zone. Really, the D are allowed to step up, and they're really pressuring these St. Louis Blues. You know, and they had a good push here in the second period for St. Louis as well.
0: We've got a break in the action with 3:46 to go. Period number two. Tonight's game is coming to you from SAP Center at San Jose. The score, the San Jose Sharks won, the St. Louis Blues won. This is the San Jose Sharks Audio Network. Well, Macklin Celebrini has scored his 31st goal of the season. Orlov and Toffoli assisting at 14:31 as a power play expired. Definitely a power play influence goal, and the Sharks are all even 1-1. But that's Macklin Celebrini's fourth goal against the Blues in his career. The only teams he has more goals against are the Minnesota Wild with 7 and the New York Rangers with 5. Of course, he had that 5-point night at Madison Square Garden to start his season this year.
1: That'll help.
0: And that amazing shift in overtime, when he came on the ice with everybody else dead tired out there for about 3 minutes. And because William Eklund got off the ice, he got on, and the fresh skater scored that game winner against the Wild. Here we are, back to action at SAP Center. 3:25 to go second period. The score 1-1. Snuggerud for the Blues, Celebrini for the Sharks. Neighbors pass blocked there by the stick of Dickinson out of the zone. You notice Dickinson's stick is starting to get a little quicker.
1: Yeah, no, he's been doing a great job closing the distance quickly. Good stick in the defensive zone.
0: Right now in the offensive zone, a good forecheck by William Eklund, knocking his man into the boards. Crowd riot response to that. And Eklund sends one toward the net from the left side. That'll be turned aside by Binnington. I'll tell you what, William Eklund hasn't scored in quite some time, but he works so hard every single shift.
1: Yeah, he's a buzzsaw on the forecheck. His legs never stop moving.
0: Snuggerud back in his own zone for St. Louis with Fowler. They toss it out to Thomas up at the red line. Checked there by Dickinson again. And that forced the puck down into the zone, but picking it up, Celebrini slipped it out and didn't really hit anybody. I think he was trying to get it to Will Smith. But it goes back to the St. Louis line, and a headman pass gets to Holloway. Checked by Celebrini as he gets back to the Sharks line. Veers away from that, then backhands behind the San Jose net. There's Klingberg having trouble with it. He's able to keep it away from Snuggerud. Now Snuggerud centers, and the Blues score! Snuggerud stole that away from Klingberg, centered, and Robert Thomas snaps it past Nedeljkovic to put the Blues in front 2-1.
1: Key players for St. Louis, as Thomas has such a quick release there, and Snuggerud does a great job on the forecheck just to turn this puck over, and he's able to find Thomas quickly and just on the short side there with a wicked shot to beat Nedeljkovic.
0: So Robert Thomas of the Blues gets his 14th goal of the season, and again, Jimmy Snuggerud winning that little battle behind the goal line with the Sharks' John Klingberg. It was a little bit of help, too, from Holloway. Got a little piece of the puck with his stick. But bottom line is that shot by Thomas was pretty unstoppable.
1: Yeah, just a quick release on a quick, hard pass out from the right from the corner.
0: So the Sharks have been challenged again. They're out.

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1: Take advantage, but Dvorsky on the right wing side, able to backhand one into San Jose territory. And the Sharks will calmly pick up the puck and move it out. Sherwood, lead pass Wendberg with speed, moving in. Angle play to the short side as he was being checked. And Binnington got a piece of that, knocked it away. Again, good burst of speed by Alex Wendberg. He just has that extra gear that we've seen this season. Clear back to center ice. There's Wendberg stealing it again. To Kurashev, drop pass. Ferraro, the drive with Sherwood in front. That's a brilliant save by the left pad of Bennington, and the Blues able to clear.
2: Yeah, nice turnover there. Wendberg was able to jump on that play and pass it right across, and Ferraro with a big shot from the point.
1: Maybe the Sharks can have one more chance, but that's a good play by Logan Mailloux at the blue line to stand up and cause an offside. So play is blown dead. 26.2 seconds to go in the second period. Don't forget, tune in tomorrow night at 6:30 Pacific time for the Sharks and the New York Islanders. Looking forward to the Macklin Celebrini, Matthew Schaefer battle on the ice. Schaefer is as dynamic a young defenseman as I've seen. And again, he's got 20 goals. That's the equivalent of a 50-goal score in the NHL, and he's only 18.
2: Yeah, passing Phil Housley, for the all-time record there for goals by a teenager in her first year. So, amazing.
1: What's really amazing, you go back to those years that Housley was playing, he went directly from U.S. high school to the National Hockey League, and he scored that many goals.
2: Yeah, scored 19 goals.
1: Incredible. Final seconds ticking off here in the second as the Sharks try one last zone entry, but the Blues stand up to them. The horn sounds, and that is it for the second period. Shots on goal in period number two for the San Jose Sharks. 6, a two-period total of 17, and the Blues had 10, a two-period total of 13, and St. Louis definitely had a pretty good second period.
2: Yeah, I'm sure Montgomery had a little bit of an earful for him in that first period. They knew they had to come out with a better jump, and they did there in that second period.
1: Well, Robert Thomas got his 14th goal of the season from Jimmy Snuggerud at 17:46 to put the Blues in front by that 2-1 count. And for Thomas, he extends his goal and point scoring streak to 3 consecutive games. Macklin Celebrini has his 31st goal of the season for the Sharks, but it's 2-1 St. Louis at the end of 2. We'll be right back after this on the San Jose Sharks Audio Network.
0: Experience the game like never before with insights and stats calculated by SAP. We're connecting you to more than 30 years of Sharks hockey. Let's go beyond the numbers.
1: The numbers show the St. Louis Blues with a 2-1 lead over the Sharks at the end of the second period with the shots 17-13 in favor of San Jose. The Sharks definitely know that they have to play fast today against the Blues team that likes to be physical when they get the opportunity. But there's a difference between having great fleet of foot on your skates, being fast with your mind and the use of your hands, with the puck always being faster than any skater. Mario Ferraro talked about that relationship and how it happens for the Sharks and how important it is.
3: Yeah, I think, you know, that's been a mentality for us, for a couple years now under Warsaw, right? Is to play quicker, us as defensemen especially, play north, play fast, get move pucks. We got a lot of talent up front and we got a lot of speed and skill. And we could score goals and we can get on our forecheck, and a way to do a better job of that is for us to move pucks quicker. So as much as our speed comes from how we skate and compete actually skate fast, it's also how fast we move the puck and make decisions out there, which contribute to our success offensively and defensively, really, because we spend more time in their end. So it's a big part of our identity right now.
1: Very important tonight. Experience the game like never before with insights and stats calculated by SAP. We connect you to 30-plus years of Sharks hockey beyond the numbers. It's 2-1 St. Louis after 2. Back in a moment on the San Jose Sharks Audio Network.
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1: Go for the third period here at the Shark Tank. I'm Dan Rusinowski along with Scott Hannon. Teams are on the ice getting set to go here with the Sharks trailing by the score of 2-1. Both clubs traded goals in the second period. Back with Celebrini tying

0: 1-1 at 14:31 with his 31st of the season, assisted by Dmitry Orlov and Tyler Toffoli. But then with 2:14 left in the period, a great finish by Robert Thomas, his 14th of the season, assisted by Snuggerud and Holloway. And so it is an even score for St. Louis in the period, but a 2-1 lead as we start the third. Puck has been dropped, and we're underway. Alex Nedeljkovic and Goldewar left, watching the Sharks battle it out. It's flipped forward, a race for it. Gaudette poking at the play. Broberg getting back. Gaudette chasing him down into the left corner of the blue zone. Gaudette still fighting for it. Broberg poking at it, and it worked loose. And the Blues able to pick up, and they move it to center ice, and a backhand play goes into the offensive zone there for Finley, the center. Back behind the Sharks' net, teams changing. San Jose with the puck. Mukhamadulin and Klingberg out there at the moment. Klingberg takes the pass and moves it ahead. Here comes Wenberg across the blue line, cuts behind the goal line, hangs onto it, little drop pass near side, grabbed by Macklin Celebrini, gives it over to Smith, who turns to try to shoot from the right circle, but his wrist shot got blocked, and Buchnevich cleared it out to Neighbors. Two on one with Suter. Here's Suter, back to Neighbors, moving in, getting back Klingberg, and it was off of a stick, and not really a great opportunity on net. That's a lucky break for the Sharks on that play, because they had two guys that really know how to put the puck in the net. Here's one of them, Suter, back across the blue line. Pius Suter, one-on-one against Desharnais. Bought some time there against him, then spun it down the boards into the right corner and up the right side. But on the far side of the surface, it's grabbed by the Sharks, and they send it across the rink to the near boards. Into the offensive end, Misa, Eklund, Toffoli out there. Here's Dickinson moving in, shooting the puck, save it. Oh, there's a rebound there from Misa. Couldn't get the stick on it as Broberg defended on the play. Blues have a three-man attack the other way. Sharks make it 3-on-3, so St. Louis has to dump it in. Nedeljkovic in goal to our left, played it off the boards. Blues keep it in. Here's a shot coming there from Kessel, wide of the net. Matthew Kessel on the left point, looking on, as on the far side of the ice, the Blues send it in deep. Behind the San Jose net, Jimmy Snuggerud, who has a goal today, got it around to the near corner boards. Kessel's in from his D position. Misa gets the puck, though. Loses on the check to Holloway. Dickinson back to control. Turns near side, loses to Kyrou to the slot. Here comes the shot! And that's a good defensive play. I think Eklund got a stick on that on the shot attempt by Holloway.
1: There's part of that situation where taking care of the puck in your own end there. Dickinson gets it taken away, and how quickly things can turn to offense as the Blues get a quick shot towards the net. Luckily, that just got tipped and up and over the glass.
0: So that's where we are right now. Kind of interesting. We've had two fights in this game, both of them in the first period. Ferraro and Holloway, Neighbors and Goodrow. The last time we had any fights was when Tim Liljegren dropped the gloves for the Sharks. Off the draw, break for Sherwood down the middle of the ice, turns, waits for help. He's got a man in front of the net there in Graf. Sherwood, one against two, tried to get the puck toward Graf's direction, but it was stolen back as the Blues recovered what was a good chance for the Sharks. Ferraro checks his man back in the San Jose zone. Bouncing puck. Good play by Mukhamadulin to intercept a pass that could have been sent to a wide-open Berggren in front of the San Jose net. Instead, the Sharks come back the other way, moving left to right in the third period. Kurashev to the slot. Turnaround shot. Graf blocked. Here's Kurashev. Loses on the stick check to Fowler, and St. Louis is able to skate one out. Up to the Sharks' line comes Berggren. Shoots one in. 16:59 to go. Third period. The score is 2-1 St. Louis here at SAP Center. The Sharks skating it out with Celebrini on the move. He gets away from the check from Toropchenko. Ahead of the red line. Turns and flicks it in. Binnington plays the puck in the corner, but Smith bats it down. Tried to center it for Wenberg. Knocked away by Tucker. Wenberg picks up on the left boards. They'll keep it in possession for San Jose. But he gave it away to Finley, who knocks the puck in the air and gets it out of the zone for a second. Sharks fire it right back in. Notice the line change here. We've got Wenberg on the wing with Celebrini and Smith. And back on defense, it's Klingberg with Orlov. Blues on the attack. Toropchenko, lead pass on the right. Tucker moves in, trying to center it. Knocked away there by Klingberg's stick. And Orlov and Klingberg will move it behind their own net. Here comes Alex Wenberg. Wenberg starts to stride it out. He gets to center. He gets to the blue line. Veers to his left. Leads it over for Gaudette. Gaudette turns on the check from Fowler. Fowler took him out of the play on the boards. And Gaudette lost control of it as a result. And so St. Louis able to pick back up and skate it up to the Sharks' line. Nedeljkovic came out of the net but had to get back in goal very quickly as the Blues arrived on the scene. It was Holloway effectively forechecking and cleared back to center ice by St. Louis.
1: Yeah, very close for Nedeljkovic to play it inside the trapezoid right there.
0: Back behind the goal line now. Mukhamadulin feeds it out to the middle. Here comes Ostapchuk in his 100th game today. Across the line. Got it to the the left, fed across the rink in the direction of Barkley Goodrow by Toffoli. And Ostapchuk gets it back to the point, shot by Dickinson toward the net. It's trickling toward the goal, but Binnington grabs the glove with it and hangs on. Another interesting line here. You got Toffoli out there with Ostapchuk. And kind of a makeshift group out there on the ice.
1: Yeah, just really just trying to spark something a little bit offensive. It looks like they've got back to this where it's Misa, Eklund, and Toffoli. It kind of got mixed up there as Graf came out early. I'm not sure if somebody got shortchanged a shift there as the lines kind of got messed up.
0: Yep, but now it's back to the normal configuration. Eklund, Misa, and Toffoli off the draw. Eklund had it, but it bounced on him. So the Blues will pick up and recycle in their own zone. Buchnevich goes to the far side. Long pass up ice. Gets to Pugh Suter off the stick of Toffoli. He dumped it into the shark zone. Suter did. And San Jose picks up and headmans Toffoli. Gets it to the blue line. Sends it off to the middle of the ice. Knocked out there by Dickinson and Misa. They couldn't make the play. And it's cleared back the other way by St. Louis. This should be icing as Desharnais hustles to get back first. And he does. So we get the stoppage with 5:02 gone by in the third period. The score is 2-1, St. Louis over San Jose. Well, everybody's excited about the major reimagination of SAP Center at San Jose. And remember, it's not a renovation, it's a reimagination. For a glimpse into the future of this fabulous building, SAP Center, go to tealreimagination.com. And be prepared to get excited. This building is going to be a spectacular place and a tremendous reimagination for downtown San Jose and the Sharks.
1: Yeah, excited to see, you know, all the detail, and obviously in their further upgrade is going to look great.
0: Backlund Celebrini fakes a shot, turns, goes in deep off the inboard. Smith centers in front for Wenberg off his skate, unfortunately. If he were a right-handed shot, that would have been a perfect pass. The Blues able to escape with that, dump it back down, and the Sharks start over, down 2-1. A pass from Klingberg goes to Celebrini. He skates from left to right across the line, looking to put it to the slot. It got partially checked, and Fowler puts his head down, grabs the puck, and muscles his way out to center for St. Louis. Fowler backhands into the Sharks zone, right side of Nedeljkovic. Passed out there by Klingberg, off the stick of Sherwood, then off the stick of Graf. Graf moving into forecheck, put the hit on Tucker, but Tucker got it around the boards. And the Blues get it up to the Sharks' blue line. That's as far as they go, though. Buka Medunin steps up to Walker there, work free. Graf puts it off the boards. Kurashev tried to make the play, bumped into his own teammate Graf on the play. So St. Louis will pick it back up. Ferraro steps up and knocks down his man, Berggren. The puck comes back into the Sharks' zone. San Jose, long pass, changing players. They've got Graf and Sherwood and Kurashev. So that's a new line, too. Kurashev in the middle, it looks like. As right now, here's Mukha Madunin falling down, but backhanding it forward to Graf in the corner. Graf pressing his stick up against the boards and hoping for some help. Got it from Sherwood, who tried to center it for Kurashev, but that's blocked by a St. Louis stick. And the Blues, with the 2-1 lead, able to move it out. They dump it forward. Toropchenko got it in the shark zone, but Ferraro is defending there, along with Kurashev, who gets back to make it a 2-on-2. A big scramble with Toropchenko and Sundqvist against those two Sharks. Now there's a third one, Mukha Madunin, fighting for control. And the Sharks win that battle. Ferraro comes up with the puck, and he lifts one out of the zone. It goes down the ice. Would it be icing? Yes, it will be. So they stop the play, and they stop the players for the Sharks from skating back to the bench for a change. They're going to have to stay out there for this faceoff.
1: Yeah, and they got some tired defensemen out there. They got caught out there for a long shift. They're both leaning on their knees here as St. Louis is doing a good job in the defensive zone, really closing things down, taking care of their own end. And this is leading to a little bit better offense here for St. Louis than the start of this third.
0: First of back-to-back games tonight for the Sharks. Tomorrow it's the New York Islanders. We're on the air at 6:30 p.m. Pacific time. You don't want to miss that one. Right here, we've got a tense third period. Blues 2, Sharks 1 off the faceoff. Blues win it. And a quick shot there by Holloway is deflected by Graf's stick up over the glass and out of play. You know, Holloway's got 2 assists, and he has played a very strong two-way game today.
1: Yeah, you know, again, him and Snuggerud and Thomas, I think they've been the heaviest line here for St. Louis. They're just coming at him. We got to do something to hold these guys up.
0: Well, we'll see what the Sharks do here. 7 minutes and 9 seconds gone by in the second. Again, the score, St. Louis 2 and the Sharks 1. We will be right back after this on the San Jose Sharks Audio Network. Elevate your experience with the only all-inclusive food and beverage space that's bowl-facing. 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Let me tell you, the Penthouse Lounge is an awesome place to have a company party or just get together with your friends and have fantastic food and see some great hockey. So check it out. 12:51 to go in the third. 2-1 the score. Blues leading the Sharks. San Jose's got a comeback in this one. Can they do it? We'll see. Hooked at center ice. Scooping forward Eklund. Good play by Thomas to check it away. This line of Thomas, Snuggerud, and Holloway has been the best group of three on the ice for either side. Snuggerud, who has a goal, gives to Holloway. Now to Thomas. Thomas stick handles into the zone. Slips it over to Snuggerud, but it rolled on him just as he was trying to gather it in the slot for a quick shot. Instead, the puck winds up behind the net. Centering attempt there by Snuggerud, intercepted, and the Sharks break out. San Jose's got Misa's line out there. That's Misa, Eklund, and Toffoli. Dumping it into the offensive end. Eklund left corner, worked it free. Toffoli fighting for it, but loses control. Taking it back, St. Louis's Robert Thomas. He and Holloway are checked by Misa, who slowed it down at least, but the Blues did get out of the zone. And now they will have control of it as they toss it back into their own territory. Sharks make the change. 11:50 to play, third period. Blues with only five defensemen and 13 forwards dressed today because of the roster configurations after the trade deadline. St. Louis moves into the Sharks zone, but a turnover there by Suter, taken back by Orloff and Klingberg. And Klingberg thought about passing it, but held on for a second behind net. Good decision. And now he's got some time and space to make something work. He gives it over to Wennberg, who's out at center.

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1: We're in the spotlight with Michael Mesa, promising forward for the San Jose Sharks. Michael, you've spent a full season in the National Hockey League. You've had a lot of experiences. What was the thing that you learned the most?
2: I think you're the play off the puck. You know, what you're doing away from the puck, I think it's important on the ice. And then I think in general, just the little habits you have to have every day. You know, coming to the rink ready to work, and you know, overall it was a fun year, and I learned a lot, so it was good.
1: Well, you're working with a couple of the other young stars in the game, in Macklin Celebrinian and Will Smith. What do you see in their game that you can pick up?
2: Yeah, no, they're both obviously great players, and you know, for them, just being around my age helps too. And yeah, I think learning stuff from them every day, you know, the way they you know, show up to the rink, you know, how dialed they are. And yeah, I think it's, you know, it's great for me to kind of have guys around my age like that I can you know, talk to about stuff. And yeah, obviously both great players, so yeah, lucky to have them.
1: I wanted to go back to Oakville, Ontario, your hometown, which has produced a lot of NHL players, Sam Gagne, John Tavares, Vic Hadfield among them. And now you're the latest in that round of players from that community. It's a community that's known for its Ford plant, if I'm not mistaken, and a whole bunch of other things too, healthcare and a suburb of Toronto. But what is it about Oakville, Ontario that lends to so many great players coming out of there?
2: Yeah, no, it's a good question. I mean, I think it's a big hockey town. Like you said, there's been a lot of players to come through here. You know, I think Oakville in general, like their program they run, and you know, a lot of players come through the Oakville Rangers and then get drafted to the OHL and then, you know, further their career out. But yeah, you know, for me, growing up here has been great, and you know, being able to train with a lot of good players as well, it's been huge for me. So you know, I'm proud to be from here. It's a great little city.
1: Tell me a little bit about your family. How many are in your family? What do your parents do? Were they involved in the sport of hockey? Give us their lowdown.
3: Yeah, I mean, I just have my older brother, and you know, my parents, they weren't really hockey people growing up. My mom watched a lot of hockey, but you know, a lot of people in my family, cousins, especially cousins, played hockey growing up. So that's kind of where I got it from, was just watching my cousins at a young age, and you know, realizing this is the sport I love and what I wanted to do. And you know, I can't thank them enough for how much they've done for me over, you know, my career so far. And you know, I'm just trying to give back to them.
1: What do your parents do for a living?
3: My dad is a software engineer, and he works in Toronto, and my mom works for human resources in Hamilton.
1: So obviously your dad being a software engineer, that's perfect for Silicon Valley, right?
3: Yeah, exactly.
1: Tell me a little bit about your brother. I guess with your father being a software engineer, obviously there's a college education background there. Your brother's playing at Penn State. Just give us an idea about the process by which you decided that the OHL was the way for you to go, and that the college hockey option was something that you left aside.
3: Yeah, for me, you know, trying to follow my brother's footsteps a bit. He went to the OHL a year before me, and you know, I wanted to join the OHL. I thought it was the most direct route to, you know, development and trying to make the NHL. They've produced, you know, the most NHL players to this day, the OHL, and you know, it's a great league. I learned a lot in that, so I'm just trying to take what I learned from there and bring it to the next level.
1: What about Penn State, though? Was that ever an option for you to talk to a school like that?
3: You know, I didn't really. I had no conversations with any schools. You know, I think obviously schools reached out to my agent at times, but you know, my path was just trying to make the Sharks, you know, do the best I can with what I'm given.
1: Who were your biggest influences when you were just a young kid starting to play the game?
2: Yeah, I mean, when I first started playing, it was my cousins that got me into it. They all played in the GTHL, and you know, going to watch their games growing up. You know, one of my cousins played with Max Domi, so you'd always see Ty Domi at the games too, and you know, that was a pretty big deal. But yeah, I'd say my cousins were like the first ones to get me into hockey.
1: I suppose you were a Maple Leafs fan growing up?
2: Yeah, I was a Leafs fan for a bit, obviously, yeah.
1: Was Ty your favorite player, or were there somebody else?
2: I mean, yeah, my favorite player growing up was Mitch Marner. But yeah, I mean, I think seeing him around at games and stuff, he was obviously a huge deal for the Leafs. And but yeah, no, I was a Leafs fan growing up.
1: So what's it like going on the ice in the NHL now as a teenager and lining up against the Vegas Golden Knights and seeing Mitch Marner on the other side?
2: Yeah, I know, pretty cool, obviously. He, like I said, was my favorite player, and, you know, I try to model my game after him in ways and stuff. So, yeah, I mean, I definitely get to – it's cool that you get to play him more now because he's in our conference. So, yeah.
1: Back to Oakville, you know, they've got a good Tier 2 program. The Oakville Blades have produced a lot of college players and a lot of juniors. You played in Mississauga, however. What was the reasoning behind that as opposed to playing for the Blades for any extended period? How did that all work out?
2: Yeah, when I was younger, I was going to play for Oakville, but the whole program shut down for a year. So I ended up going to Mississauga. And yeah, I've been with them since I was like 8 or 9. Played with them throughout all minor hockey, and we had a good team there. So, yeah, I give a lot of credit to Chris Stevenson, our coach there. And yeah, there's a lot of fun years there.
1: Well, pretty obvious that you were spotted as an outstanding young talent at a very young age. And then you decided to play junior hockey. Tell us about the process, about how you got to where you ended up in Saginaw.
2: Yeah, I applied for exceptional status a year early, basically allowing me to play in the OHL as a 15-year-old. And, you know, I was fortunate enough to get that status and, you know, super grateful for that. And then Saginaw drafted me with that first pick. And spent 3 years there, and it was, you know, I made a lot of great memories. You know, it was a really fun place to play, and we had a lot of good years there. We won the Mem Cup the 1 year, and yeah, it was really, really fun time over there.
1: Well, also, you have a lot of people who influence you personally. I mean, you know, everybody goes off to junior and they're miles away from where they grew up. I suppose you had a pretty good relationship with your Billet family.
2: I did, yeah. My last year, I switched billets, and yeah, I became really close with them over the last couple of years. And like you said, yeah, they're kind of like a second family to me now. So anytime I'm in that area, and I'll definitely go see them. And I got them tickets to come watch me in Detroit. So yeah, it's cool to have, you know, another family like that can, you know, take care of you and be on your side.
1: Obviously, that's part of what happens in the sport of hockey all over the place, not just with Billets, but you've got a kind of a Billet situation in your first year in the NHL with the Toffoli family. Tell us how that all came about and what it turned out to be like.
2: Yeah, it was great. You know, he texted me early on in August when I was going to head down there, kind of asked me if I wanted to stay with him for a bit. And, you know, for me, it was a no-brainer to, you know, get that experience and live with Toff. And yeah, I mean, I think it helped me a lot this year, you know, being able to pick his brain whenever I want, and you know, just seeing how he, you know, his routines and what he's doing, you know, I think it really helped me for my first year.
1: Making the jump from major junior to the National Hockey League is a very difficult thing to do. What was the hardest part for you when you stepped forward and got onto the ice in the NHL and started to get some game action and had to compare it to where you were dominating and having over 130 points in the OHL?
2: Yeah, no, I thought I felt good. Thought I, you know, ended off really strong. You know, I think the biggest adjustment was probably just the strength of players and how strong everyone is, but yeah, I thought other than that, the jump was, I thought I handled it well. I did a good job with it. And, you know, I'm just excited to get going next year.
1: How satisfying is it for you to have Igor Chernyshov here? You guys were line mates for at least a little bit in the OHL, and now he gets to the National Hockey League and you're having this experience at the same time. What do you think of that?
2: It's great. I mean, it's cool to see, like you said, we played together for, you know, a year there in Saginaw. We found a lot of good chemistry together. And, you know, I think for us, we're kind of just trying to repeat that over in San Jose. And I thought, you know, we did a pretty good job of it this year. And, you know, there's a lot more to come from us. So.
1: Well, certainly. And the learning experience, too, is dealing with playing hockey as a profession rather than just playing for fun or thinking about and dreaming about getting to the NHL. Now you're playing for your career. And you right away noticed certainly that the people are stronger in the NHL. They react faster. And you ended up having quite an interesting season. You played 7 games in the first half of the year. Then you were down with an injury. Then you went to the World Junior. You had a conditioning experience in the American Hockey League. And you got back to the NHL for the second half of the year and really came on strong. That's a lot of things to kind of put into perspective. But where do you start with that? And what was the most difficult part of it?
2: Yeah, I mean, I think the injury obviously sucks. You never want to miss games, and I think it's a grind to kind of get back and get back up to speed and stuff. But once I found my runways, I thought I did a pretty good job with it. And but like you said, yeah, it was a pretty crazy year, kind of being all over the place, getting the different experiences at World Juniors and the AHL. And for me, I think like everyone's path's a little different. And honestly think the World Juniors and the AHL both helped me a lot. So yeah, I think it honestly just helped me make me a better player.
1: A lot of people don't know much about the AHL. They certainly understand the National Hockey League, but in your limited time there, did you get the idea that it's a pretty darn good league?
2: Yeah, it's I mean one of the best leagues in the world. So yeah, it was definitely a little different than the NHL. Just guys are kind of fighting for their life, and guys are running around. There's a lot of physical play, so it's just something you got to take into account. But yeah, like you said, it's a great league, and there's yeah a lot of good hockey down there.
1: Well, you got a lot of mentorship from John McCarthy and the coaching staff there, and of course, the coaches with the San Jose Sharks. But I want to talk also about people like Mike Potenza, who's a strength and conditioning guy and understands everything about nutrition. How often do you consult people like that during the course of your year to figure out what's the best, I guess you could say, mixture for you to be at your best when it's time to get on the ice?
2: Yeah, Potsy was great. Talking to him throughout the whole year, having conversations with him weekly about, my routine and what I should be eating, how I should be sleeping, stuff like that. And then obviously you come home for the summer, and it's nice that I've been in touch with him, and we kind of got a plan for what I want to do this summer. And to stay connected with him has been huge. He really helped me.
1: Western Conference teams don't have as many practice days as they do in the Eastern Conference, and so the way that you train and the way that you get your sleep has to be a little bit different with all the travel. How did you get through that? What was the biggest challenge of it? And were there any times in the season where you wondered if you were really prepared to play?
2: Yeah, I mean it's definitely something you kind of got to work into your own routine. You just got to find something that works for you on long flights, for example, like sleeping a little bit on the plane so you're not, as tired, and you can crash right when you get to the hotel, or maybe what you're eating the night before, or just like how you prepare. It all kind of comes into play, and I think the best thing is kind of just trying to find a routine that works for you and sticking with it.
1: Did you hit the wall at any point? I suppose maybe not because you were out for a while with an injury, but can you anticipate what it's going to be like being healthy for as best as any player is for 82 games and getting through that grind and then maybe getting to the playoffs?
2: Yeah, no, that's the goal. I mean, to get to the playoffs and go for a run. And I think by the end of the season you could kind of tell the games picked up, and it was more like playoff hockey. And yeah, it's always the best time. So yeah, that was good.
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1: We're visiting with Michael Mesa of the San Jose Sharks, drafted second overall in his draft year. Michael, I want to ask about a couple of your young teammates. We already mentioned the Macklin Celebrini and Will Smith, very talented players from different backgrounds from you. They both played in college hockey. What are the things you notice about each of them that just jump out about them as players?
2: Yeah, I think for Smitty, he's obviously super talented. I think the way he sees the ice, and the way he how him and Mac kind of have that chemistry together, they're always finding each other, making plays, and he always has a really good scoring touch. So he's an incredible player. And then there's obviously Mac, and he's one of the best in the league already. And we're like I said, we're lucky to have him. And the way he's so determined on the ice, how hardworking he is. He's the leader of our team. So yeah, I think everyone's on board with him, and yeah, it's pretty cool to see what those two have done so far.
1: What do you learn about playing away from the puck when you watch Macklin out there?
2: Yeah, I think it's just his real. He's really relentless. He's like I said, he's hardworking. He never takes a shift off. So it's something that. I've learned there's never shifts off, never nights off. You gotta always just be ready to go, and that's something I've kind of picked up from him.
1: But you also can't score on every play, and you can't, make that great back check on every play. Sometimes you just have to pick your spots. Was that something that every player has to go through in the NHL to understand how to get through a year?
2: Yeah, I mean, I think everyone knows there's ups and downs, and I think for me and players in general, it's just gotta stick with it. Some days you're not gonna feel the best, and I think the best things is coming to practice the next day and wanting to improve. So for that next game, you're ready. And yeah, but it's just I think it's something you gotta adjust to and not get worked up at yourself if you have a bad game or an off game. You just kind of gotta keep pushing.
1: Well, you really came into the OHL with an explosion. Obviously, with exceptional status, you get to play at a very young age. Bobby Orr was also very young when he played for the Oshawa Generals back in the 1960s, but that was really rare back then to see somebody that was much younger playing against older players. How do you think that that has prepared you for going up against men in NHL training camps, playing against guys that are much older than you?
3: I think it's something I've had to deal with. Like you said, I entered the OHL at 15, so everyone's kind of much older, stronger than me, and it's for me, I think it's more just listening in the room and taking advice from older guys on the team, and seeing how I can improve my game, because like you said, there's a lot of grown men out there, and it's a stronger, faster game, so just learning day by day is on and off the ice what I'm going to do.
1: What about the off the ice part? After all, when you were in the OHL, you were much younger in many respects than the other guys on the team. What's that like to go through that and have to kind of upgrade your maturity a little bit?
3: Yeah, totally. I think for me, I've been dealing with a lot of older players in my career, so it forced me to gain maturity quicker, learn the right way and how to kind of be a pro. You see all these older guys work ethics and just the stuff they're putting in the gym and how they're treating their bodies off the ice, what they eat. So it's great to, be here now and finally, get to experience that.
1: I want to talk about the art of the faceoff. You're a center iceman, and obviously you're going to be asked to win a lot of very important draws. What did you learn about taking faceoffs in the NHL from people like Mike Ricci and from the coaching staff that you work with this year?
2: Yeah, Reach, Olms, there was a lot of guys that helped me out this year with faceoffs. Dellandrea, Gaudette, all those guys. We used to take faceoffs together, after morning skates and just work on little things. And then like some of the coaches would, give us pointers, kind of see like what we're doing, test some things out against like Deli and Gods and see what we see different and what we're doing the same. So just stuff like that, I think, obviously helps for the game. And then before the game, you're doing video on the other team's centers just to see what they do, because I think it's really important to kind of start with the puck and have possession. So yeah, I mean, face-offs are huge for me, and I think they're a huge part of the game.
1: What a lot of people don't understand is you guys are the best players in the world, but yet you spend a lot of your time working on the most basic things: skating, stick handling, face-offs, back checking. These are things that that kids don't like to do, but they're things that they have to do if they want to be the best in the world, wouldn't you say?
2: Yeah, I think like you said it spot on there. I mean, you gotta get all the basic things down and just keep practicing at repetition and yeah, I mean, I think we did a lot of that.
1: How do you decide whether you're going to take an optional skate? Sometimes the coaches do that, and especially the morning of the game. When do you decide that your body needs to rest, and what are the signs that you feel when that happens, if there are any?
2: I mean, sometimes we'd have optional morning skates. Sometimes it'd be a full morning skate. I think for some older guys, it's kind of just depending on how they're feeling. But for me, specifically, I like to morning skate usually the day of, like just get out there for 15, 20 minutes, just feel the puck, get my legs moving.
1: How big is a routine to you? The idea that you're doing the same thing every single day. If you do all those things, then you score a couple of goals that night. You want to replicate that the next day all the time?
2: Yeah, I mean, I think so. If you score a couple of goals in a game and you had a good day, good routine, then yeah, I'd keep doing that.
1: What was the hardest part of your first season in the NHL? Besides, I know the injury was a big part of that, but mentally, what was the greatest challenge?
2: Yeah, I think you kind of said it was just that injury kind of it was a little, draining mentally on me, just being out for so long. I was out for a couple months basically. So the hardest part was just to, stay motivated every day and, just realize it's gonna get better eventually. And it was a grind to kind of get back up to speed, but you know, injuries are part of the game. So you just kind of got to get through them.
1: With Macklin Celebrini having such a successful first couple of years and now already one of the premier players in the game, fourth in the running for the Hart Trophy in his second season and one of the final three in the running for the Ted Lindsay Award presented and voted upon by the NHL players, that presents an interesting scenario for somebody like yourself, because when you have somebody that's so special like that, that steps right in and automatically has success, everybody starts saying, well, the next 18-year-old is going to do the same thing. But yet everybody develops a little differently. Did you ever feel any expectation there because of that or any pressure?
2: No, I mean, I like playing with him and knowing that he's on our team. You know, he's a great, great person to be around. And for me, it's kind of just learning stuff from him. Like you said, he's already one of the best players in the league. So, you know, whenever I can learn from him or pick his brain, it's awesome. So, you know, I'm really happy about that.
1: Well, we know you're going to get there, too. You're going to be one of the best players in the league on your own pace. And obviously, that's something that everybody in San Jose is excited about seeing. What about the whole makeup of this team? The fact that there's a lot of excitement around the Sharks, not just about Macklin and Will, but about yourself, about young players on the team like Sam Dickinson and goaltender Yaroslav Askarov. And it looks like that there's something very special being built here. Is that something that you feel?
2: Yeah, definitely. We got so much talent on our team, and I think it's an exciting time for San Jose.
1: What about the fact that in your first season in the NHL, the team that was out of the playoffs had a tremendous improvement, going from 52 points to 86, and really taking a step forward and being in the hunt until the end of the season? What did that feel like to be part of that?
2: It was fun. It was so much fun. I mean, you know, like I said earlier, playing in those late games, you know, that every point matters. I mean, every point matters throughout the whole season. But like, as you come down to those final games, you really got to, you know, try and find, you know, 2 points and win. And, you know, we did that for a bit. And I think it was fun to be a part of. So
4: we've talked a little bit about your brother, Luke, who plays at Penn State. What kind of a player is he?
2: Yeah, he's probably my biggest supporter, and I think I'm his biggest supporter. We, you know, we got each other's backs. It's great to have kind of a brother around your age too, so you can, you know, kind of go through similar processes. He got drafted a couple years before me, so it's been cool to kind of share this ride with him. And you know, I got no doubt he's going to eventually play in the NHL. He's been doing good things at Penn State, and you know, I'm excited for his journey as well. So it's pretty cool to have, you know, a brother kind of going through the same things.
4: Well, this brother has Macklin Celebrini and Will Smith to play with in San Jose, but your brother Luke has Gavin McKenna. Any scouting reports on Gavin? I know you know him pretty well.
2: Yeah, no, I got to know Gav well over World Juniors too, and yeah, he's a great, great guy, and I got no doubt he's going to do well. So he's a great player.
1: What makes him an outstanding player?
2: I think he's just really smart. He's one of the smartest players I've played with. The way he, you know, can slow the game down. He kind of reminds me of Kucherov in ways sometimes, where he slows the play down and, you know, plays to the speed he wants to play to. And, you know, we saw, you know, a lot of glimpses of that over the World Juniors. And he had a great, great year at Penn State. So, he's going to do a lot of great things in the league. And, I'm excited to see where he goes.
1: You know, you talk about using your speed. That's one of your greatest strengths, and I think you surprised a couple of guys down the stretch in the NHL with your ability to accelerate. How do you make most use of that?
2: Yeah, for me, speed's one of my biggest assets, so just try to skate as fast as you can when every time you're on the ice. It's important, and, you know, for me, that's a big part of my game. So, you know, I know my coaches are always on me about skating, and, just got to you know, always try to play to your advantages.
1: And I was speaking about living with veteran players. Will Smith is spending a lot of time with Patrick Marleau, staying with him. And in many respects, some of the aspects of your game remind me of the way Patty was when he was an 18, 19-year-old. Have you had much time to spend with him to talk about the game?
2: Not as much. Marleau, I still obviously talk to him a lot around the rink and stuff. You always see him come by the rink sometimes. And like him and Jumbo, just having both those, you know, they're both Hall of Famers, and having them around, it's pretty cool.
1: What about Joe Thornton and what his presence in the Sharks dressing room even now is like?
2: Yeah, it's always great seeing him there at the rink, and you know, he knows how to make the boys laugh. And I got to you know, got to know him well over this year. Last year, he went to his house for a couple of dinners, and you know, still stay in touch with him. So he's he's been great for me.
1: What's the biggest thing that you have to work on in the summer?
2: Everything, Dan. I think I gotta, you know, keep getting faster, keep getting stronger. Obviously, put some weight on in the gym, but then spending a lot of time on mobility, stretching. Just don't want to, you know, I want to come into the season healthy and not have to worry about any injuries. So that's another big part of it, I think, for me.
1: A lot of it is how you prepare the body. You talk about stretching. A lot of people say that that's not really that important, but you can eliminate a lot of injuries when you do stretch properly, especially on the day of a game, but every time you're on the ice. But what about that strength factor, the fact that you need to be stronger to get through 82 games and then even a long playoff run?
2: Yeah, exactly. You want to, you know, have the endurance, have the strength to last 82 games and, you know, hopefully go for a playoff run. And it kind of all stems from what you do in the summer and, you know, how you're preparing yourself to come into the season.
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4: We're getting to know Michael Mesa of the San Jose Sharks a little bit better today in the Spotlight.
1: What do you like to do when you're away from the rink? What's your favorite pastime?
2: I mean, my days are kind of just like workout, skating, and then I'll go golfing. Like go golfing with some of my buddies or my brother. Maybe grab some dinner on a patio after and then call it a night. That's usually what my days look like right now.
1: Well, you have to cook the right food. Are you a good cook yet?
2: Yeah, I'm getting there. I've been on the barbecue a little bit with my dad, helping him out. Make some breakfast. Normally my mom's still making the dinner, but I help out as much as I can. They've been teaching me some stuff because I gotta know some cooking skills for next year. So,
1: well, some of the guys are really good at it, and they've had a few competitions in the barbecue. So I think maybe you gotta maybe initiate that next year. I think that'd be pretty good, wouldn't you?
2: I agree. Yeah, we'll get to that.
1: By the way, on a game day, what's your favorite pregame meal?
3: Well, normally I'm just chicken, rice, and broccoli. Like, that's my go-to. In the U.S. too, it's nice because they do have that Chick-fil-A sauce. I'll always add that with my chicken. I've been liking it, and then, yeah, that's I've been doing that for the last couple of years.
1: Who was the biggest influence in your hockey playing life, would you say?
3: Probably my brother and my cousins, just because they're all older than me and they all played. You know, my cousins really got me into the sport, watching them at a young age playing the GTHL and follow their games. Then just for my brother as well, he's a little older than me, you know, saw him go through the OHL, the draft, and kind of follow in his footsteps. So, yeah, I'd say them.
1: You mentioned you're going to be very well prepared. You're going to work really hard. What's the biggest challenge for the Sharks to get to that next level? What do you see in the Pacific Division and the rest of the league that's going to push you back and make you step forward and earn that playoff spot?
2: Yeah, it's a good question. I mean, I thought, you know, we had a really good year last year and, you know, made a huge jump like everyone knows. And I think we kind of got to just keep sticking to that. Like, we got a great team. So it's kind of hard to say like what we have to do, but you know, I think once the season comes around, I think, you know, we'll be ready, and I got no doubt we'll you know, try to make that playoff push.
1: If you were to describe a way or a couple of characteristics, if you were to say, what kind of a hockey player am I, how would you say it?
3: I think the first thing that comes to mind is probably just creative. You know, I like to see the ice with my vision. I think I'm, you know, fast. Playmaker kind of all over the ice, but the first word is probably just creative, especially in the offensive zone, just like to make plays, and you know, I think I see the ice very well.
1: One thing that creative players do is they make the most use of their time, and in fact they even create more time for themselves. Would you say that's something that you try to do?
3: Yeah, you know, I think carrying the puck in the offensive zone, I like to, you know, slow the play down a lot, you know, find my next option, and always try and make the right play.
1: You seem to also be, given your stats, you like to make your teammates better and get the puck to them for a lot of goals.
3: Yeah, absolutely. I mean, I've always been, I think more now, I'm on a two-on-one, it might be shot first, but if the pass is always there, I like to just make that play and, you know, make my teammates feel good about themselves.
4: We look forward to seeing a lot of that on the ice. Thanks a lot, Michael, for being with us.
2: Thanks, Dan. Appreciate you having me.
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4: From 1999 to 2021, a span of 23 NHL seasons, the San Jose Sharks have had only four opportunities to select players in the top 10 positions of the NHL's entry draft. Three of those, William Eklund, Timo Meier, and Logan Couture, are still with the organization. But today, we're going to skate down memory lane with Devin Setoguchi, who was selected 8th overall in 2005. And while he was playing for the Sharks between 2007 and 2011, was definitely one of the more popular personalities on the team. Devin grew up in Taber, Alberta, located about 32 miles east of Lethbridge and about 60 miles north of the U.S.-Canadian border in the state of Montana. Taber is famous for the amount of sunshine that it receives, and because of that and very arable land, it's known as the Corn Capital of Canada, and it holds an annual Corn Fest each August. In the 1940s, over 22,000 Japanese-Canadians were forcibly relocated during World War II to Alberta, and it was through this diaspora that the Setoguchi family settled in Taber. Seto's dad, Dale, was born in Taber in 1958. That's where young Devin, born in 1987, would be introduced to the game of hockey. Beginning his career in the Alberta Junior Hockey League with the Crow's Nest Pass Timberwolves, he migrated to the Western Hockey League and the Saskatoon Blades, where he showed a penchant for scoring big goals at big moments. Drafted by the Sharks, he stayed in junior hockey for two more years, including one season with the Prince George Cougars. He hit the 30-goal mark in each of his final three junior seasons and scored 20 career playoff goals. In Devin's very first National Hockey League game on October 29, 2007, he played on a line with Joe Thornton and Milan Michalik, and he scored two goals against the Dallas Stars. As would be typical, his first goal came in the third period, and it tied the game.
8: Thornton worked it free. Carl kept it in. Shot from the left sideboards, blocked there by Halpern. It's taken back by Matt Carl. Sends behind the net to Joe Thornton. He holds it. He throws it in front. Setoguchi shoots. He scores! Devin Setoguchi, his first NHL goal, ties the game at two with 8:07 to play.
4: Not wanting to stop there, Seto's second goal put the Sharks in front to stay.
8: There's Setoguchi in the right position again. Keeps it in with one hand on the stick. Goes behind the net, gets it passed back in front. He shoots, and he scores! Devin Setoguchi, his second goal after making a great defensive play. Threw it behind the net. Got a pass back from Thornton and rifled it up top to beat Turco a second time. Setoguchi, in his first NHL game, gives the Sharks a very sudden 3-2 lead.
4: Devin had made an immediate impact. He'd spend four seasons with the Sharks, scoring a career-high 31 goals in 08-09. He was also part of some of the more exciting playoff moments that the team had during his years in San Jose. That included two trips to the Western Conference Finals in 2010 and 2011, and he made some of the biggest plays of those lengthy runs. One of the first big moments that he had was in round one of the 2010 series against Colorado. Devin remembers how challenging it was.
9: Yeah, you know, I remember that because we had a really good season that year. Then going into that first round, it was super tough. They were really good. There was a lot of pressure we could feel inside the dressing room and on the outside of things as well. So I remember that series specifically because the guys in the room, we could kind of almost just sense like, hey, we don't wake up here. You know, but it wasn't even that we weren't playing bad. It was the fact that we had Colorado and they were playing really good as well. It was just, it was one of those ones I'll remember for sure, because I know in that game, that 6-5 game, there was a lot of emotion in there. And that was like one of the biggest emotional moments I had in my career as a Shark in the beginning, in the overtime there.
4: After Colorado took a 1-0 lead in the series, game two proved to be a topsy-turvy contest that went into overtime. And that was a time for Seto to shine.
9: You know what, Dan? It's funny you say that because it popped up the other day. Someone had sent it to me on my Twitter. And so then a lot was going through my brain. I was like, man, I remember that. And I remember game one, we lost at home. Game two, we won 6-5. And I believe Pavs tied it up late. It was like to make it 5-5. And then we had a power play in overtime. And then I tipped one and I scored to win that game.
8: Boyle turns in front of his goal and starts the attack. Sharks made the change. Boyle fed it off the stick of Setoguchi. It goes deep into the offensive zone. Setoguchi chased it down. Taken back by Klo. Spin, shoot, step, score! Devin Setoguchi in front. Got the piece of the puck. And he deflects it home for the win for the Sharks, 6-5 in overtime. And the crowd erupts in celebration. The entire Sharks bench streaks across the ice to the near boards, 85 feet away from where they were sitting, to mob Devin Setoguchi. The Sharks win in overtime, 6-5. This series is tied 1-1.
4: Ryan Klo assisted on that game-winning goal, and according to Devin, he was a very important teammate.
9: A lot of people, when they talk about who I played with in my career, they automatically assume that it was with Orton and Marlowe for the bulk of my career in the beginning. And I actually spent a lot of time with Chloe on my line. And I actually had Pavs, myself, and Chloe for a while in that 30-goal season. I played probably half the season with Jumbo and Patty, and then the other half the season between either Chloe or Milan. And, a guy like Chloe, there's not a bad thing you can say about him. The guy played with pure emotion. He had hands so soft. He was a big guy. Remember the play exactly what happened. I was on the forecheck. I went in on the forecheck. Kind of took the guy with the body. Almost lost my stick. My stick went flying in the air. I had to, came out of my hands. I had to grab it. Went to the front of the net. Chloe stepped up to the top of the circles and just threw one kind of like a spin around shot. And I tipped it and it went in 5-hole just right through the wickets. And then, lo and behold, old man Ram, Manny Malhotra, came over and he just, we celebrated. It was a crazy experience. I'll never forget that one.
4: There were so many character players on the Sharks in those years, and Devin remembered some of them, including Manny Malhotra, Scott Nickel, and a host of others.
9: There was, Scooter, and the nickname Scotty Nickel. He was a little buzzsaw. We had such a good group of guys. And not saying I didn't have a good group of guys after I left San Jose, because I did. I went to Minnesota. I loved my time there. Loved my time in anywhere else where I went. But just growing up in that group that we had in San Jose, the first organization, can honestly say, without a doubt, there couldn't have been many teams that were closer together than we were. And it was because of the guys like that, the Malhotras, the Nichols. We had Roenick, we had Rob Blake, we had the Boyles, the Thorntons, we had everyone covered from top to bottom. And guys like Chloe would hold the older guys accountable. He would hold Dan Boyle accountable. He would hold Thornton and Marlowe accountable. yeah, we had a lot of good guys on our team. Jody Shelley, man, looking back at it, I tweeted the other day because someone posted something. I said, man, I miss hockey. It was just, those are the memories that you never forget.
4: Of course, getting the winner in overtime in Game 2 wasn't the end of the Sharks' challenges in that series.
9: And then I believe it was like Game 3, Dan Boyle took a score on his own net. We lost that game.
8: The Avalanche able to clear out to center, but the Sharks will chase it down. And Douglas Moore. Oh, no! The Sharks put it in their own net! Douglas Murray had the puck. He put it off of Dan Boyle, and Boyle put it into his own goal. And the Colorado Avalanche win 1-0, 51 seconds into overtime. And the most inexplicable, unbelievable, incredible ending in a negative way to the San Jose Sharks has just occurred. And this is the most disappointing playoff loss in San Jose Sharks history.
4: Having so many experienced veterans on the club was a big part of the Sharks winning that series, 4-2. The Sharks moved on to beat Detroit in round 2, and then they faced Chicago in the conference final. Devin reflected on those great teammates.
9: You know, I played with Claude Lemieux. You know, he came back, I believe he's 45, right? I played with a lot of great players, and yeah, it's just kind of like, it's surreal when you look back at it, and, you know, it's the same thing. Everyone always, it goes by so fast. I mean, I was about 9 years in the NHL, and it went by like nothing, you know. But to look at the group of guys that we had in and out that room in San Jose at the time that I was here, it's just memories that will last me a lifetime, and, you know, kind of speechless when it comes to it.
4: The Sharks' goaltender in those days was Yevgeny Nabokov, and he made a big impression on young Devin Setoguchi.
9: You know, it's funny because I didn't really know much about San Jose when I got here, right? Because in Canada, we don't get the San Jose Sharks broadcast. So we didn't really watch it. And then when I was drafted here, I was like, Nabokov, okay. And then, you know, I met Nabby. And Nabby worked extremely hard. And I remember him because he would work with Warren, the late Warren and the goalie coach. Nabby worked extremely hard. He was, what I really liked about Nabby was he was different than other goalies. He wasn't just like a typical butterfly style goalie. He played the game differently. He kind of was the last of his breed to play that style of hockey. And he was tremendous. And I always thought it was incredible because when I would look on the net to shoot on Nabby, I'd be like, man, he looks tiny, right, compared to everyone else. And we were playing against Jagr. You couldn't even see 2 inches of the net. But you look at Nabby, and he looked completely different. But, you know, Nabby is an incredible hockey player. He's a great guy, too. He's got a heck of a sense of humor. And, yeah, I still see him from time to time when I go.

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1: After one of the rookie camps, and Jonathan went down, got over the blue line and ripped a slap shot and hit Nabby right in between the eyes with his mask. And I'll never forget it because Nabby didn't come back to practice for like a week. He just didn't want to practice. He's like, I'm not doing it. Not until the team's ready to go. Oh man. Going down memory lane here, Russo.
2: We continue our trip down memory lane with Devin Setoguchi by discussing one of his best friends in life, his teammate, Torrey Mitchell.
1: Torrey and I were so close just because we came into camp together. When we first came into camp together, it was like, it's between you and Mitchell who's going to make the team, basically. That's what we were told from the beginning, you know? So we absolutely, like, secretly hated and cheered against each other. And then when Ronnie Wilson pulled us in the room and they're like, you both made it. I rolled my ankle that last exhibition game and I went down. But ever since that day when I came back up and we both made it, you know, Mitchie and I have remained super close. We still talk, you know, every other day. You know, having those close relations, those guys like that. I remember actually when he broke his leg and we stayed together in the house all together. We lived in Los Gatos, and it was a tough time for him. And I think it was nice that we could both just, you know, I think it was difficult for him. That was my 30 goal season, and he was held up there, and he had a couple setbacks. And, you know, if it weren't for like the relations like that we would have, whenever I would be down and gloomy, we'd be able to just talk and just kind of be like, hey, you know what? Hockey's hockey, and we just kind of hang out and relax. And then we added another core piece to our house in my third year when Mr. Demers came rolling around. And we moved into this place in Saratoga called Wildwoods. It was right behind the Plume Horse, so we call ourselves the Wildwoods. And Jason, Torrey, and I, we still talk quite a bit. And, you know, those are the two closest friends that I would say that I have from that Sharks crew and Thornton, and those are the relationships that you make playing hockey.
2: Things were all set up for the most memorable moment of Devin Setoguchi's career. It was round one, game two, the Sharks against the Los Angeles Kings, April the 19th, 2011, on the road at the Staples Center. The Sharks fell behind 4-0, and then sheer magic. Devin remembers it vividly.
1: I was playing with Patty and Jumbo at that time, and we actually, you know, we were getting a lot of, you know, we talked to coaching staff, we talked to management. So they were kind of a little bit upset with us and how we were playing, and we were getting outplayed. And then going into that game, I remember, I don't know who it was. It was the three little guys. It was Wellies, Wellwood, my roommate Mitchie, and Pats. Those guys were on fire during that playoff series. They were our third line, and, you know, they were scoring these big-time goals. And yeah, we went down 4-0. We put in Nito. Nita Mackey came in, and it was just like, well, we got one, then we got two, then we got three, then we got four, then they scored, then we scored. And then, you know, going into overtime, I hadn't done much in that series at all. And it just, one of those times where all it takes is one play in a series, and it kind of just picks you right back up. And I remember that. It started low in our zone on a breakout. I think it was either a shoot in, and then Wally took it. He shot up the wall to Patty, bypassed someone on a bank pass. He took it. He took off. Hanzus was back. It was technically almost a three on three. And then I think it was Penner. He was the fourth guy. And I saw him just a little bit behind me. And hands just went towards Patty instead of coming towards me. So I busted past Penner. Patty made a great pass. And then, yeah, it was just bang, bang. And, you know, another big goal of mine that I'll never forget.
2: For the Kings, this wasn't the miracle on Manchester. It was the fiasco on Figueroa. Antti Niemi got a piece.

0: of it with his goalie stick, and he's lost his stick. Here's now a shot. They score! The Kings make it 4-0. 44 seconds into the second period. Antiniemi is off the ice, and Antero Niedermäki is in the nets to our right. Off the faceoff, a Boyle shot blocked by the stick of Williams. Here's Boyle on the point, getting it in front. The shot, score! There's the one. Patrick Marteau deflects the Dan Boyle shot into the net, and the Sharks are on the board at 3:08 of the second period. Couture went behind the net to Klo. Angle shot, score! That's a gigantic goal for the Sharks on the power play. 6:53 into this second period. Ryan Klo's shot gets by Jonathan Quick, and the Sharks now trail 4-2. Here come the Sharks skating from right to left. Klo down the left wing, across the line, delays a bit, waits for some help, drops it back to the point, stopped by Vallin. Lost control, now recovers, gives to Ian White, into the left circle, rink wide feed, Couture, shoots, score! A clutch goal by Logan Couture! 4-on-4, with 6:28 left in the second period, makes the score, the Kings 4, the Sharks 3. Sharks keep the pressure on. Couture in front, Heatley, the shot on net, save made, rebound, it's out in front, it pops back to Boyle, he stops it, he throws it across, they score! Ryan Klo kept his stick down from the left circle. Klo scores his second of the night, second of the playoffs, and all of a sudden, the Kings' 4-0 lead is now 5-4. We're in the final minute of play in the second period, and what a period it was. The Kings had a 4-0 lead. The Sharks made it 4-3, the Kings made it 5-3, and now Ryan Klo has made it 5-4. San Jose goes right in, working hard in the left corner in the Kings zone. Mitchell fighting Lewis for the puck. He got it to Pavelski. Pavelski twists away from the check. Tosses it back to White on the point. Shot toward the net. It's in front. Pavelski. Score! Joe Pavelski ties the game with a shot top shelf left side. 5-5 with 31 seconds to go in the second. Marleau slips off a check, moves down the wing, free on free, cross the line, rink wide feed, shot, score! Devin Setoguchi gets the game winner for the Sharks at 3:09 of the first overtime period. That is the second greatest comeback in the history of the National Hockey League, tying two other teams coming from behind down by four. The Sharks have come from behind to win 6-5 in overtime, and they've got a 2-1 lead in the best of seven series.
1: The Sharks would win that series 4-2, and then after a classic 7-game series win against the Detroit Red Wings, they advanced to the conference final against Vancouver. In that series with the Canucks, San Jose faced elimination in Game 5, but Devin's goal early in the third period gave the Sharks a 2-1 lead.
0: Burrows' deflection was knocked away by defenseman Kent Huskins, and the Sharks come back the other way. Pavelski gets around the D. Setoguchi shoots. He scores! What a turn of events! Kent Huskins makes the defensive play on Burrows on one end of the ice. The play comes up the middle. Pavelski moves around the D and starts on the breakaway. He gets checked, and he pokes it to his right to Setoguchi as Luongo came out of the net, and Devin Setoguchi strikes in a huge way. 24 seconds into the third. The Sharks 2, the Canucks 1.
1: Unfortunately, the Sharks' luck would run out. With the extra attacker on and seconds remaining in the game, Ryan Kesler would tie the score, forcing overtime. Then, on a bizarre play, the puck would deflect off a stanchion in the corner of the Sharks' zone, and Kevin Bieksa would send the Canucks to the Stanley Cup Final.
0: Marteau can't get it, chipped away from him on a stick check. The Canucks keep the pressure on, but the puck goes in the air, and it goes in the net! The puck was in the net, fluttering out of the air, and a dump in off the glass, and the Canucks have won the game. In the strangest circumstance that you could ever imagine, a tricky hop flutters up in the air, and it gets by Antiniemi. The Vancouver Canucks have won the series in 5 games. And they're celebrating in Vancouver because the Canucks are going to the Stanley Cup Final. Kevin Bieksa is going to get credit for the goal on a tricky hop that went off the glass. It went right back to the point, and the series is over.
1: That would prove to be Devin Setoguchi's last game and last goal in a Sharks uniform. A few weeks later, he was traded to the Minnesota Wild in a blockbuster deal that brought Brent Burns to the Bay Area. Seto scored 19 goals for the Wild that year, but things weren't clicking as they had been in San Jose. After some time in the American Hockey League, another opportunity in Winnipeg, and a season in Europe, Devin got one final chance to play in the NHL. Wouldn't you know it, it would be in Los Angeles, where he became teammates with the players who were his opponents in that historic playoff game in 2011.
2: Yeah, you know, it's funny because everyone's like, oh, you're playing for the Kings, you're playing for the Kings. And I went over there, and all those guys are great guys. You know, all those guys, the Dustin Browns, the Kopitars, the Doughtys, Carter, all those guys, all great guys. You know, so when people hear me say that, oh, how's Dustin Brown? Oh, he's a great guy. They're like, ugh, especially if they're Sharks fans. But, yeah, you know, it was fun, and it was weird to play, obviously, like one of my last years as a King. But, you know, it's pretty cool that I got to play against, in my time, the two rivals that I had.
1: Devin's playing career ended in Germany with Adler Mannheim in 2017-18, where his teammates included former Sharks Andrew Desjardins and Marcel Gotch, along with a young, up-and-coming defenseman named Moritz Seider. By then, his life was going in the wrong direction, and he had some rough times after his playing career ended somewhat prematurely. But now, he's back in the Bay Area, and he talked about his life today.
2: It's good. You know, what I would say when I first came out of retirement, or when I first retired, it was tough. I mean, you hear the same kind of story. We pretty much, since we were, you know, we're young, it was like hockey, hockey, hockey, and then we're done, and we have no agenda. You have no guidance. You have nothing to do. When you're in the NHL, as weird as it's going to sound, you pretty much are told what to do, when to do, and where to go, and what to be. And without that structure, when it's done, it's just kind of like you have a lot of free time on your hands. You get out of shape. You're not doing things. And for myself, being a recovering alcoholic and addict and stuff, it was tough. And so my couple of years that I was sober, it didn't work out when I retired. And then I got on this path of just working out again, started a business, you know, it's a fitness studio. You know, that's kind of been like the heart and soul that I have going lately. And my family is my number one thing. My wife and my kids, they have absolutely just propelled me into this new sort of world of life. And, you know, my wife has been there for me through thick and thin. And she is kind of the one person that is just really, given me that boost to be who I want to be. And then my kids, you know, I'm just enjoying the family time. And that's where I'm at.
1: It really makes us all happy to hear Seto say that.
2: Well, no, thank you. No, it really is. And, you know, you can sometimes get caught up in things. And I think that's what was one thing that was for me, is I get caught up in the game and playing a persona and a different person of, you know, the money, the showboating, and all of that, and forgetting about, you know, the values and morals and stuff that I was raised to have. And it's just, you know, would I trade in an NHL career to have my family where I'm at right now? Absolutely. I can honestly say that. But it's been tough lately, you know, with I know I don't want to bring it up on the podcast, but, you know, the whole COVID thing, it's been tough mentally. You know, a lot of people are probably struggling. I know I have a tough time. And if you don't have those good relationships with family or people you can talk to, it gets really tough. And fortunately enough, I have some good things set in place, and my family has been there for me.
1: Since returning, Devin has opened up his own business. He's seen the Sharks have some glorious moments, including a remarkable come-from-behind victory in Game 7 against Vegas in 2019. Devin was there that night, and it reminded him of the game back in 2011 against the Kings.
2: Absolutely. You know, I think, you know, reliving that moment and then reliving the moment from the Knights and Sharks, it was just such a short time period, right? It was like three goals in 64 minutes, and then that fourth goal, and then giving up that late goal, right? And then winning it in overtime, it was great. I think to have the ultimate comparison to how that would say if we would have done that at home, right? Can you imagine being down 4-0 at home and then coming back and winning that at home? I think we would then have that pretty close comparison to how the rink was and how loud it got and how it felt. But I mean, that 5-minute major, and I'll always tell this story because I was up in the box with recently retired Mr. Joe Staley. and McGlinchey, the offensive lineman there, and they scored. And these guys, I'm 210 pounds, Dan, and they're picking me up like I weigh like a paperweight and shaking me under my arm, basically in celebration. And then I actually had to go down and you know, do the TV for the overtime period to start. I was late because the guys didn't want me to leave. And the emotions that we had from there, I think the long time that we had in the LA game where it was like a constant battle because we were down so early and we came back over two periods, it was just as draining as it would have been for that three-minute deficit that they had there now against the Knights.
1: It's pretty easy for Seto to root for his own team.
2: It's nice to get into it, obviously, like during the playoff run, and I got to get to on the TV a little bit and do that. That was fun for me. It kind of brought a lot of emotion of the game back for me. I wouldn't say it was easy. It was tough because I missed the game so much during that. And then I would actually catch myself a lot during those broadcasts, really being super critical on a lot of the players. Right. Now, I think that was one of the reasons when I was doing TV, I loved it and I hated it because I knew in a sense where I had to be I'd have to remember that I was a player during those times when thinking about mistakes that happen on the ice because I've made them before, too. But yeah, being a student of the game now and watching it, it's nice to just cheer the guys on. And then also at the same time, you know, when they're not playing well, I stick up for them. You know, it's one of those things. This area is tough, and being a hockey player is a tough thing. And when things aren't going well, it's tough in the media. And when things are going well, it's great. But, I like to stick up for the guys and follow them.
1: Most of all, Devin's NHL memories are rooted in teal, and he's grateful that he had the opportunity to team up with so many amazing talents.
2: I'll go back on my career sometimes and be like, man, like I could still be playing. I'm actually in pretty good shape. I opened a gym. I'm like feeling good. And then put on my skates for the alumni hockey game, and then I can't even feel my groins for about a month. The longevity of our team and what we had, those guys are playing, it's an incredible feat, you know. Like the average, I don't know what the average NHL hockey career is, but it can't be too much. You know, the fact that we all made it over 500 NHL games and we had those, you know, 8-plus seasons in the league, and just for kids growing up that wanted to play hockey, that was it. It's pretty incredible.
1: Devin Setoguchi has seen it all in his hockey life, and he's looking forward to enjoying lots of great moments with the Sharks in the future. I'm Dan Rusinowski. Join me next time for another episode of Where Are They Now?
0: He scores!
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0: Hey there, welcome to The Undercurrent. I'm Tara Sloan. So nice to be back with you. I hope everybody is having a delightful springtime, no matter where you are. And with that, some incredible NHL playoff hockey, even though our beloved Sharks didn't make it in. It is hard to be disappointed, really. I mean, obviously, we would have loved to have seen some playoff hockey with the Sharks, but what an amazing season they had. And I know there is playoff hockey on the horizon very, very soon with this incredible Sharks squad. So looking forward to that. But the NHL, not the only league embarking on some playoff hockey. We're going to talk about the PWHL today. I am thrilled to be joined by two of the sharpest and funniest voices in women's hockey, Tessa Bonhomme and Julia Tesheri, the co-hosts of the Jocks and Jills podcast. Tessa is an Olympic and world champion gold medalist with Team Canada. She spent a decade or so as a reporter and anchor on TSN SportsCenter. Julia cut her teeth at TSN's Bar Down before becoming one of the founding voices of Jocks and Jills. Together, they have grown this show from an independent podcast into a flagship production under PWHL Media House. Live coverage from the 2026 Milan Olympics. They have a listenership that grew more than 300% last season alone. The future is so bright for women's hockey and for everybody working around it. The timing couldn't be better. The PWHL Walter Cup playoffs drop the puck this Thursday. We have Boston and Montreal at the top. The two-time defending champion Minnesota Frost chasing a three-peat from the third seed, and Ottawa squeaking in on the final day for the third straight year. Tessa and Julia are going to get us all set, and oh, I adore these girls. Here's our conversation. Julia, Tessa, welcome to the show. It's so nice to have you.
1: Nice to have you. Nice to see you. Thanks for having us. Never mind.
0: Who's having who at this point?
2: We're all having fun. It's a group hug, guys.
0: It's true. We when everybody has a podcast, it's like, who's on whose podcast anyway?
3: It's so true.
0: I am so thrilled to have you here to set the stage for the PWHL playoffs. But I want to kind of just take a step back and talk about this league and what's going on. You have both been there since day one. You've been covering this day since day one. Now season three is completed and it's regular season. What feels different? I'll start with you, Julia, this postseason compared to the last two. Like, what have you seen kind of from the inside?
3: I think the differences mostly lie on the outside for me. The differences to me have been the reaction from people who aren't necessarily day one fans of the PWHL. The differences to me feel the most tangible, like when I go into American markets. I was in New York earlier this month at the Madison Square Garden game, and I was just completely blown away in, like, we all remember what New York looked like in season one, and to see them completely sell out MSG in year three is hard to wrap my head around, even that amount of growth in that short of a time. And to remember year one when the league was just on YouTube and playoffs were just on YouTube and on TSN in Canada, but not in the States yet, to have the finals on a national broadcast in the States is, it seems like it's a slow growth, but it also feels like it's happened really fast. So just the way the outside is reacting to everything has been the biggest difference to me in this season.
0: And Tessa, you have a unique perspective. You're an Olympic champion, you're a world champion. You have been along for this fight to get a viable women's hockey league off the ground. What does it feel like right now? Does it feel like this game has arrived?
1: I think it's more of a like, finally, if that makes sense. I think during the first season, Julia and I were there for the initial puck drop on the first ever game, and it was exciting. I made sure my kids were there, and it was just like, yes, this is finally going to be. And, you know, the rink was packed, and then it was like, but hold on, like, nothing is guaranteed. I think just having played in, you know, different iterations of a professional league, you kind of always have that slight bout of anxiety. Of like, let's hope this continues, and, you know, knowing it's going to be okay if there's a little blip, you know, in the road, we'll power through. And I think we can say honestly that the only blips have been upward, and they've been skyrocketed. And I think the ladies deserve all of the praise for all of this, because not only did they, I don't want to say force this to happen, but they really You know, they folded the CWHL and they really forced their hand at, you know, we need a proper true investor. And shout out to the Mark Walter Group, and they obviously deserve their flowers as well. And then it was like, let's ice a great product, and they've done nothing but that. I mean, the MSG game, things were popping off when that scuffle took place in the corner, Julia.
3: Right, yeah.
1: TD Garden game was going wild. It was a fast physical game. There weren't many goals in it, but the fans were on the edge of their seat for the entire thing. And the beautiful part was, you know, these aren't your prototypical jock hockey fans, right, Julia? These are some fans that, you know, just wanted to cheer for some type of team and really loved what the league was about. And I think that, you know, the locker room is something that's unique and special to athletes and to hockey players in particular. And going to a PWHL game is the fans' locker room. You just feel safe there. You can be yourself. You can have a time. You can dance. You can do whatever the heck you want, wear whatever you want. And it's like the warmest hug. It's the best thing to be a part of. And so for me, it's like a yes, finally, we got this. And this is exactly how we wanted it.
0: Let's talk about, and I agree. I mean, it feels like such a safe environment when you go to a PWHL game, and you know, you might end up with a friendship bracelet or a new real best friend, who knows, all of the above. Let's talk about the growth. So two new teams added this season. So you're sitting at 8. And then, of course, there's always rumors swirling about what's going to happen next. Is there anything, since you two are insiders, anything you can tell us, Julia, about when this league may expand again?
3: I think that it's become pretty clear that there will be teams added this offseason. Now, how many teams and where those teams will be, we don't have really any insight on.
1: That's above our pay grade.
3: Yeah, like they try to keep us out of the room on those conversations, so we try to break into them. But it does sound like it's time, and there's obviously demand for it. Like, the takeover tour has just continued to grow momentum no matter where it goes. We hear we want a team chance no matter what market those takeover tour games land in. So it's going to be this summer, it sounds like, based on what EVP Amy Shear is saying, or EVP of business, rather, Amy Shear is saying. It's just a matter of where, how many, and I'd imagine we'll probably hear like fairly soon, just based on when announcements happened last year. But that's just based on when Seattle and Vancouver were announced last season, which was in this like few weeks span, I think, during or after the playoffs. So I think it should be coming soon.
1: And just to give, you know, teams opportunity to hire, and then obviously for scheduling and all of that to work its way in, you would have to assume sooner than later. I'm hoping for sooner than later. I just want to know. I'm like,
0: same.
1: I found out what both my kids were when I was pregnant. Like, I'm not a waiter. I need to know.
3: That's so fair.
1: Yeah.
0: I like that comparison. You were both at the Olympics this year. I want to know what, you know, what it means to have had an Olympics and then be able to get right back into this regular season of the PWHL. Like, what kind of momentum has carried through, Tessa?
1: Well, I mean, Julia can speak to this too. We at the Olympics, I don't want to say we're shocked, but we were delightfully surprised at how much PWHL gear was being worn in the Olympic venues. So it was like, okay. And then obviously we had pins that we were handing out to people, which was basically currency. And everyone was like, what league is this? Oh my gosh, I'm going to have to start tuning in and watching these ladies. And it was kind of like, you should. And then they all pretty much did. You look at New York's attendance after the Olympics, specifically after that MSG game, you know, they were maybe a couple thousand, Julie, every game. And then after the Olympics, it was like 9,000, 10,000, 11,000. Like, it really popped off. And I think, you know, just the product that was on the ice at the Olympics and the skill that people were seeing, not only from the players that are playing currently in the league, but from the young stars that are still developing in the NCAA that are soon to enter the league, it really caught a lot of people's eye. And then I think the more they learned about the league, we have this thing called Professor Puck. Julia is very familiar with Professor Puck. people were learning about the league and just how there's a 3-point system and how it keeps the games close, the standings close. Every point matters. You know, some teams at the end of the season really needed to win in regulation. So you saw them pulling their goalie with 8 minutes left because they needed to get back into the game and win it in regulation. It wasn't just trying to tie it and go to overtime. So the growth has been fantastic. To the point where now the games are being broadcast nationally in the U.S., which hadn't happened until this season. And I think the players realized it as well. And I think they saw the magnitude of what the Olympics did for them. And it's hard coming back after an Olympics. There is such thing as an Olympic depression and a little bit of a downfall, but they all had to power through it. And I think the women who weren't at the games that were home practicing realized the importance of it too, because you saw some teams really turn a corner after the Olympic Games, and it was a lot of it came from the players that weren't donning their country's jersey.
3: Yeah. Julia, just a microcosm of that growth that makes me laugh is Aaron Frankel's Caesar Salad Instagram account
1: growing
3: like 1,000 followers to 70,000 followers during the Olympics.
1: It's a really good account, I'm not going to lie. And the Caesars that she suggests, I've tried two of the Caesars that she suggested. I've never had Caesar salad. Again. And this sounds so stupid because it's Caesar salad. It feels so basic, but
3: it's so good.
1: They are not basic salads. They are so good.
4: No, there is a huge difference between a good Caesar salad and a bad Caesar salad.
1: Yes, fair. Accurate.
3: You're so right.
4: Well, to that end, I mean, you know, you work... Julia, what's your official title with the content house? I mean,
3: Tessa is the senior director of new media and I'm the director of new media. So we have another podcast under us, Jocks Next Gen, which focuses exclusively on prospects. Emma Buckles and Florence Schelling host that together. It drops every Wednesday and they do such an awesome job. But Tessa and I help kind of with looking over the cool internet stuff at the PWHL, new media, as they say.
4: Well, what do you think? I mean, what do you think the NHL potentially could learn from what you guys are doing?
1: I think because, they already have.
4: Yeah.
1: With the walk-in fit pictures that they're doing now. I mean, those walk-in fit things were really, really, I mean, I know NBA always does the cool walk-in stuff, but it really hit home on the internet with the PWHL and exactly what these fashionistas are doing in this league.
3: Yeah.
1: Some of the stuff that they were, I was like, holy smokes, I don't even know if I ever could. And I had Zoe Boyd dress me for the TD Garden game. And it's like, this is what you think about and go through every game. Like, this is kind of cool. And it gives an opportunity for them to show who they are and, you know, have a moment for themselves or with each other. If, you know, like CJ and Megan Carter, do they walk in sleeveless all the time and they flex the guns?
3: Yes.
1: Probably two of the best biceps in the league.
4: Oh, yeah.
3: For sure.
1: But yeah, just that. But Julia is more of the social queen. So what do you say, Julia?
3: I honestly think the PWHL just has an inherent advantage because the players are just more well-rounded. They're educated. They do interesting things. It's just kind of the nature of things. You're drafted into the NHL when you're 18. When you're drafted into the PWHL, you've had the opportunity to have a college career, to learn a little bit more about yourself and
1: confidence. Also, you're less media trained. Like the answers aren't... 110%, more personal.
3: Yeah, all the players in the league have different interests and they're willing to share their personalities. I think there's just a little bit more of a flow in the PWHL that gives it an advantage. Like you can sell personality in addition to the amazing stuff that's happening on the ice.
1: I also think the league and the players do a fantastic job as well connecting with the fans.
3: That's true.
1: Some of it comes from our podcast as well, like when Jamie Bourbonnais thought the media car wash was actual washing cars.
4: Oh, no.
1: You know, and like going with signs. Yeah. Like there's just fun little quips like that. And like, you know, a lot of them have dogs. So fans will gift dog toys, but they're very communicative, I guess you could say, with the fans. They have a relationship with them. So it's a really personal league, if that makes sense. No one's really at arm's length and at a distance.
3: Feels more like a community than a fandom almost.
1: Yeah.
3: Like you really do feel like you're a part of something.
4: Totally. Yep. I love that. I love it so much. Plus just women. I mean, come on.
3: Women. The sign in Ottawa just says women on it. And everybody screams when it goes on the screen.
4: Just women.
3: Yes.
4: I want to talk about, actually, you talked about prospects. I want to go to the upcoming draft and sort of the excitement surrounding that. But also there is a rule that I was surprised by in terms of who's drafting first.
1: It's the best.
4: Yeah. So that was actually new to me. So can you explain how that works?
3: The gold plan. Yeah.
4: Yeah, the gold plan. Yeah.
1: This is awesome. Sure. So Adam Gold, as a player, I love this because every game matters no matter what. There's no such thing as tanking because I don't know if my heart could ever tank. Go on, Julia.
3: Yeah. Adam Gold is the coolest guy ever. He's like an analytic genius and he's always around at PWHL events. He has great friendship bracelets. If you ever run into him, they say gold plan on them. So essentially once a team is officially mathematically eliminated in the PWHL, as opposed to just being out and trying to tank and land as low as you can, which happens in every other professional sports league. In the PWHL, after you're mathematically eliminated, you earn gold plan points. So you can earn up to 3 every game. It's the same thing as the regular PWHL scoring system. But at the end of the season, like where we're at now, the Vancouver Golden Knights won their last game in overtime and officially won the gold plan race and thus will get the first overall pick. Now, that has a little bit of an asterisk on it right now because we don't know exactly how many expansion teams are going to be and where they're going to choose in the draft. But the gold plan has decided and the Vancouver Golden Eyes get to have fate in their own hands. So it's incentive to win as opposed to lose.
1: Correct. So the Golden Eyes actually finished in 6th place, but they've earned the first overall pick. It is guaranteed that Seattle will pick before New York and Toronto, but we just don't know where expansion teams, however many they are, where they will fall within that. But
4: is it possible that the expansion rules, draft rules and player protection rules might change?
1: That I don't know. That I'm very eager and excited to see this because I want to start creating my lineups.
3: I'm interested because last year players could only or teams could only protect 3 players.
4: Right.
3: I'm interested to see if that'll be 4 this time. I don't know.
1: It'll be interesting because the reason they chose the teams were allowed to protect only 3 is because when the league first started, they allowed every team to sign 3 players, and those were the 3 players they were going to build their team around. So it was like, okay, if you have to rebuild and restart your team, what 3 players would you now protect? So they got to do that. And then obviously the expansion teams got to go through their own selection pick apart these rosters.
4: I'm sure it was a little bit traumatizing for some of the fan
3: base. We were hosting that show I felt like a villain. Like I was like, should we not be hosting this? It was traumatizing everyone.
4: It was wow. But at the same time, I mean, you know, it's so great to see these players, you know, and love in these new markets. So, let's move to the playoffs. I just want to make mention of this, though, iconic photo or video that came out the other day. Brandi Carlile doing a ceremonial puck drop between Marie-Philippe Poulin and Hillary Knight.
1: Yeah.
4: I don't even like, it's like you can die now.
3: I just said on the podcast, nature is healing. I need that photo like framed right above me right now, like the Last Supper. Like it's perfect. It's a perfect photo.
4: Oh my God.
1: And Brandi read the starting lineup for Seattle as well.
4: Oh my God. Okay.
1: How did she start it, Julia?
3: She said they invited the gayest person in Seattle on Pride Night to read the starting lineup. Gay? And I was like, gayest person in Seattle. Like that is, and then I was like, but it's Brandi Carlile. So she could definitely have that crown.
4: It is saying a lot, but yes, let's give it to her. So amazing. Okay. So let's start with the teams that are in the playoffs in the semifinals. Now, there is a rule where the team that finishes first can pick their opponent.
3: Yeah.
4: So, okay. So what's the origin of that, Tessa?
1: I'm not even sure what the origin was. Do you know, Julia?
3: I don't know the origin story.
1: I think the league loves the drama and loves to do things differently, just like the jailbreak goal that we have, where if you're killing a penalty, you score a goal, your player is immediately removed from the box, penalty eliminated. And I think that they're doing things, the league is great at doing things their own way, and they aren't scared to do things in a unique way. And teams could definitely make it boring and just be like, if I finish first, usually you play the 4th place team. So let's do that. And sometimes it's been that way. And
3: well, Montreal did that last year.
1: Montreal did it last year. Didn't work out too well. They picked Ottawa. Ottawa eliminated them from the playoffs when their fans were chanting, you picked us, you picked us. So it kind of gives whatever team the first overall finishing team picks, is it gives them a little bit of, some extra ammo. you know, a little bit more fuel for the fire. But this year, Montreal did go ahead and pick third place Minnesota, which is a team that they've had success against in their season series. They've won every game that they played against them so far. But I don't want to ignore the fact that Montreal did have a very hard time against Ottawa in last year's playoffs, and I don't think they want to go ahead and experience that again. It is a hostile environment in that Ottawa venue, might I add. Not that
3: they
1: isn't.
3: They have kazoos. Like, yeah. They're kind of threatening.
1: Yeah.
4: Kazoos are the worst.
3: Why are they threatening? I'm like, oh my gosh, I wouldn't want to be the visiting team here.
1: Yeah, but not that it's any better in Place Belle in Montreal, but yeah. That being said, you know, the other matchup being Boston, Ottawa, these two teams went the distance and some in every game that they played against each other this season. Three games went to a shootout and one went to overtime. So that one, I call it a bare knuckle boxing match. Like, those teams are just going to beat up on each other in the best of five series. So it's going to be a good one. Like, ring the bell. Ding, ding, ding. Let's go.
4: That's exactly what you want. Marie-Philippe Poulin status is?
1: She's good to go.
3: She's so back. We saw her giving Hillary Knight that hug with Brandi Carlile between them. I was so happy to see her back in that game. And what a season. Like, I feel like she's so motivated. I selfishly picked Montreal as my winner preseason. So I'm kind of pulling for them in order for my prediction to be correct. But I think she's got such a chip on her shoulder right now based on what happened at the Olympics, based on what happened last year against Ottawa. I think she really wants her first title in this league, and it might be even sweeter for them to knock off the back-to-back champs in the first round and not have the opportunity or the idea of a three-peat in Minnesota's head at all. So yes, Marie-Philippe Poulin is back and all is right in the world. Nature is healing, like I said.
4: Tessa, can you talk a little bit about Minnesota and how they've managed to win the last two and only Walter Cup championships?
1: Well, they've got two starting goaltenders. So the head coach of Minnesota, Ken Klee, just lets them know, like, win and you stay in. And, you know, if you need a break, let me know. And they're actually, like, the best of friends. And they're two stud goaltenders who have represented Team USA on an Olympic and World Championship stage. And they just love it. They love working together. It's tough for another team to have a tandem where, you know, if the starting goalie, you can see they're kind of like having a rough night. Well, it's not like you're getting the second best. You're getting another best that goes in the net. So that is difficult to play against in Minnesota. As well, they're a very deep team. So they come at you in waves. Like, it's all four lines contribute. There's rarely a blip in the radar. And they play just systematically sound. Right now, Taylor Heisey is more fired up for a three-peat than I think she's ever been fired up for anything in her entire life.
3: Yeah.
1: She's like a shark out there, which is perfect for this podcast. She's constantly cruising it. Like, they just need to play like dun-dun-dun music when she's out there. She's hunting the puck. She's fine-tuned her game this season. She talked to us a lot about being a threat from all areas and all angles. She's a pretty good playmaker, but she's dubbed herself to be a sniper from really off-angle shots, short side high. Like, she's really found a way to contribute this year. And then they've got another player in Kelly Panic, who Julia and I always say, Kelly never has a bad game, and that is a fact, okay? You can go back and watch every single one of Kelly Panic's games. She's just so consistent. She wins a ton of draws and she's found a way to contribute. She scored 16 goals this season. She was the goal leader and points leader with 33 this year. And it's not just her contributing. Like I said, it's up and down their lineup. So they are really a force to be reckoned with. It's line matching is, I don't know if it's really a thing against this team. You kind of have to make sure that all four of your lines are going as well. That on top of, you know, wanting to be a team to three-peat, they have the experience and the knowledge of what it takes to make it through and hoist that Walter Cup. And then obviously they have Kendall Coyne Schofield as their leader, and you just don't really ever bet against Kendall Coyne Schofield.
4: So. Yes, and she's got a place in everybody in San Jose's heart because she actually was an inside reporter for the Sharks for a little while. So I am following in her footsteps in my job ringside. What other storylines should we be looking out for, Julia? What should we be paying attention to?
3: I think the goalie duel in that Ottawa-Boston series is going to be a very special thing. Aaron Frankel and Gwyneth Phillips both went to Northeastern together. Aaron Frankel's the starter for US. Gwyneth Phillips is the backup. they're friends. They have a healthy amount of respect for one another. But when they go toe to toe, they bring the absolute best out of one another. They played last Wednesday to kind of wind down the regular season, and they were making kick saves. They were making behind the back saves. Like, they were just trying to one up one another. And in addition to how closely matched Ottawa and Boston already are, I think Gwyneth Phillips and Aaron Frankel going toe to toe in that series is going to be interesting too. And let's not forget Anne-Renee Desbiens. I think MVP has been a big conversation. Tessa and I just spent a little bit of time on it on the podcast. Aaron Frankel and Anne-Renee Desbiens have both had unbelievable seasons. I don't know how you pick which one gets MVP, and then throw Kelly Panik in that mix too, who had 33 points this season. Yeah. For the Minnesota Frost. Most in league history in a single season. Like, Kelly Panik is just unbelievable. So that goalie matchup, and I mixed in a little MVP conversation because both those things kind of have my attention right now.
4: Yeah. So it really feels like, it sounds like the Frost might be the favorites coming in, even though they didn't finish first. Is that possible?
1: You can never count the Frost out. Here's what we've learned. So they're sandbaggers. Okay. So they're entering these playoffs. Playoffs having lost four straight, which, as you notice, does not faze me. I don't buy into any other stuff. It's what they do. They made it in the playoffs by what, 1 point? Was it in the first year they made it in by 1 point?
3: Yep.
1: And then last year they made it in on the last game of the year because Boston lost. It wasn't even anything they did. And then they just find a way to cruise on through to the finals every year and just be a team to be reckoned with. It's really impressive.
4: Okay, well, so this is all kicking off this weekend. Julia, yes. What everything kicks off Saturday?
3: Thursday night, game one between Ottawa and Boston, and then Saturday's a doubleheader. Okay. Game one between Minnesota and Montreal, and game two between Ottawa and Boston on Saturday.
4: Okay, yeah. Dare I ask for your picks at this point? I mean, this is all just in fun.
3: Okay, we can keep our beginning of season picks, right?
4: Of course.
3: I think we got to, because Tessa picked Boston at the beginning of the season.
1: I picked them the past three seasons. Let's be real.
3: And I picked Montreal at the beginning of this season because I was really in on the Pooh revenge angle against Ottawa. And then you add in what happened at the Olympics. And I just think she's going to be so angry, and she's so scary when she's angry. So that's what I'm going with. I'm so happy
4: she's back. Is there anything I'm missing? Anything you want to make sure that Sharks fans out there understand about the PWHL and getting excited about all of this?
1: Tune in. Trust me, you will be entertained. Script Sports, it's on. Also on, I believe the playoffs are on YouTube as well, Julia, right? If you're
3: in the U.S., yes,
1: out and about and roaming around, toss it on your phone. I do it often. Yeah. These playoffs are, I mean, the regular season is entertaining because it did come down to the last weekend of the season to find out who was in the playoffs and who had first place in the league. But it does not disappoint. There are some serious rivalries, some heated ones, if you will, between these teams. and it's going to be an awesome playoff season this year.
4: How did it take approximately 30 minutes
1: to get to
4: our first
3: at least we
4: rivalry
3: got it in.
4: Reference?
1: Thank God.
4: thank goodness.
3: Thank God Tess is here.
4: Yes, thank you. You guys, they are so lucky to have you. We are so lucky to have you. You are such a wealth of knowledge and beams of bright sunshine. Aww. So yeah. I adore you both, and enjoy the ride.
1: The respect is mutual.
3: Thank
1: you, Tara.
3: Appreciate you.
4: Tessa and Julia, thank you so much. What fun. And thank goodness we got that heated rivalry reference in, because I don't know. How can you even have a hockey conversation anymore without having a heated rivalry reference? If you are interested in learning more about what's happening in the PWHL and to find your local listings, head to thepwhl.com. And what we were talking about is so true. Follow the players, follow the teams. They are so fun on social media, and you get such a great sense of their characters and personalities. If you are not already in love with this league, I promise you will be. I will be back in a couple of weeks with another episode of The Undercurrent. In the meantime, keep your sticks on the ice and your fins above water.

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1: We're in the spotlight with Yaroslav Askarov of the San Jose Sharks, one of the most exciting young goaltenders in the entire National Hockey League. And Yaroslav, first of all, thanks for being with us. I would like to talk to you a little bit about how it all started for you. You were born in Omsk, which is a long way from St. Petersburg. But tell us a little bit about your early life. How long did you live in Omsk? When did you move to St. Petersburg? And when did you start playing hockey?
2: So I was starting to play hockey at 7 years old. So me and my dad, we was on the hockey game, and like the first pro league in Russia, and we was watch the game, and the one buddy from not my side, from like father's side, he was like, "What do you think about this young guy? He would like to try the goal." You know, I was 7 years old, and in that moment we had it's so hard to explain. It's hard to say on English. So whatever. Me and my dad on a few days after that conversation, we just skipped that conversation.
1: Yeah.
2: A few days after, me and my dad, we was went to a hockey shop, bought everything, bought skates, jersey, couple more hockey equipment, and went to practice.
1: And that was in Omsk?
2: That was in Omsk, right.
1: And how, you were 7 years old?
2: I was 7 years old, on the ice, being 70 or 60 people in the same moment. Yeah.
1: Sure.
2: And so, this was pretty good.
1: Now, were you
2: Coach
1: always,
2: picked me.
1: Were you always interested in being a goalie, or did you start at another position?
2: I've been probably 6 months a player, and after that my first coach, he was watching me. I was pretty good. I was pretty good player. I was scored a lot.
1: Really?
2: But I was you don't have goalies in that moment. You're 7 years old, and you score a goal, and 10 seconds after, the other people scoring you goal. And you just always tight or something, tight score. And I was start thinking about how I can manage that, how I can fix it. And I was the first guy who did the back check, and I was stayed between the pipes in just player equipment, and I was trying to save the puck. And one day my first coach asked me about, do you want to use the goalie pads, goalie gloves? Do you like to try it? We'll see how it's going to be. I'm just yeah, why not? And from that moment, so I'm staying in it.
1: What was it like to put the pads on for the first time? I mean, when you actually did it, did you just fall in love with it right away?
2: Yeah, because nobody could score high, because everybody was shooting on the ice. And I was oh my God, I'm so good. Now it's way harder. But and I was all right, I'm fine. I find my spot. Because I was so happy, no one can score. I was nice. It's way easier. Because to be a player, I have to do many, many things. To be a goalie, just stay between the pipes.
1: Now, interesting.
2: I'm too lazy.
1: Interesting. I'm too lazy. You're not lazy. Interesting story about this is that Andrei Vasilyevsky, who's an outstanding goaltender, when he first started playing, he's left-handed. And so he wanted to catch with his right hand like you. Mm-hmm. But where he grew up, there wasn't any right-handed catching equipment. So he had to learn how to catch left-handed, and that's how he plays now in the NHL. Did you have any trouble like that, or did they always have the right equipment for you, or how did that work?
2: The first 2 weeks, I was trying to be a lefty too, and after I couldn't save anything. And I was in the same moment, my dad was ordered from U.S. or Canada some gloves. And I was waiting for 3 or 4 months, I believe so. And for that moment, I was used player gloves. So regular ones.
1: I don't know if you know this, but one of the greatest goaltenders of all time, his name was Bill Dernan. He played for the Montreal Canadiens back in the 1940s. And he played with regular gloves, mm-hmm. so he could catch sometimes left-handed, and then sometimes he would catch right-handed. You never thought about trying that, did you?
2: I've never thought it, but I will see.
1: Maybe in practice one of these days.
2: One in the,
1: yeah. I'll have to show you the pictures. It's really fascinating because he was also a captain of the Montreal Canadiens back when they allowed a goalie to be a captain. So he was a pretty unique individual.
2: Ooh, I've never heard it.
1: I'll show it to you.
2: What do you think about, like, he's used, like, which stick he's used? Like, the right crew or, like, whatever, like...
1: Back then, the sticks were flat. Yeah.
2: Got it.
1: So he could just switch anytime he wanted. Sometimes, I don't know if he did it by period, but I think he could do it. Each period, he could catch differently. And, of course, when the shooter comes at you, that's a different way to plan, right?
2: Yeah, absolutely. That's something interesting.
1: One other thing that you like to do is related to the history of hockey in Northern California, and that is you're not afraid to handle the puck. And back in the day when the California Golden Seals played in Oakland, that was the first NHL team in this area, in Oakland, they had a goalie named Gary Smith, and his nickname was Suitcase because he kept getting traded all the time. But he used to not trust his defensemen. And so what he used to do was actually stick handle the puck past center ice. And they made the rule that you couldn't go past center ice or you get a penalty because of him. And so that's kind of interesting because you like to handle a puck. You're not going to go past center ice. But when did you really start to enjoy handling the puck as a goalie?
2: I would say pretty much like all the time. Because like I've been like in Russia we have a pretty cold winter. So that's why I was played like a player every winter at on the street. Like I have a, you know, on my street where I was lived, I had an ice rink, like whatever, like 100 feet from my home. So I've been a player for every winter for 2 months.
1: Wow, that's fascinating. And of course, that's a big part of the life in Russia, especially central Russia where Omsk is. I mean, it's pretty cold winters, not a lot going on.
2: It's very similar with Winnipeg, like during the summer. During the winter time.
1: Yeah, it's the wind is blowing and there's nothing there. It's just straight. The wind goes straight in 50, 60 miles an hour. Pretty cold.
2: It's pretty cold, yeah, right.
1: So your dad's name is Vladimir. Right. Did he play hockey at all? Did he play any sports?
2: He was played football, whatever he was growing up. And
1: how about your mom or your family members? So who's in your family?
2: My mom, dad, just never.
1: Do you have brothers and sisters?
2: Young brother, like 10 years younger than me.
1: Wow.
2: But he's a smart guy.
1: What does he do?

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1: Just they was believing me, and they're like, "All right, let's try it. Why not? We'll see how it's gonna be." And me and my dad, we was live together for 1 year in St. Petersburg. So like, mom and my brother was staying in Omsk for 1 year. We was kind of like, just went to St. Pete for a check. You know, like it could be more worst than what's happened, you know, like, and but everything was okay. That's why after 1 year, my mom and my brother came to St. Pete as well. So, and from that time, I've been 12 or 13 years old at that moment.
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2: We're visiting with Yaroslav Askarov of the San Jose Sharks, talking a little bit about where he's from and what made him the person he is and the goaltender that he is. I want to talk about St. Petersburg, because that's currently the traditional capital of Russia. That's where the Tsar lived during that time. Now it's one of the most beautiful cities in Russia. Did you know much about the history when you moved there, and did you get to appreciate that at all?
1: So absolutely, that's a great city. I love this city. And when I went there, like the first year, I wasn't know anything about this city, but I was like been in school in that moment. And so I was kind of like, we had a couple lessons, like the story, like the St. Petersburg story. Mm-hmm. It means like the lesson about like the St. P and all of that stuff, about like the history. So but now I know more than like 10 years ago. So,
2: do you spend time there in the summer now, or do you go back to Omsk, or what do you do?
1: I'm going to St. P most of the time. I'm still going to Omsk for like a couple days to see my grandmother, grandfather, and a couple buddies still living in Omsk. But like most of the summertime, I'm spending in St. Petersburg.
2: Well, I noticed from the maps, it's a long drive to get to Omsk. You pretty much have to fly.
1: Yeah, it's 3.5 hours flight, so yeah.
2: So when you get to St. Petersburg, now you're playing at a higher level of hockey, obviously, and you play higher level than junior. You get a chance to represent your country in like the under-18s, you know, the tournaments and so forth. When did it really start to become real for you that you might be able to be a professional? How old were you when you thought that maybe you could be a professional?
1: 16 or 17 probably, because before that age I've never was thought about it, because I was thought like when I was young, I was thought like the first league, the players who's playing there, they also have like the job on the side, so it's kind of like they just playing the game, in the morning they go on somewhere to work. I felt like they split the two jobs. That's was my thing when I was young. That's why probably, signs like I've been like 16 or 17.
2: Did you know that in the NHL that used to be that way a long time ago?
1: Yeah, I heard something, but like didn't know a lot.
2: Maurice Richard, who's one of the greatest goal scorers ever, the trophy is named for him, mm-hmm. He actually had another job in a factory during his time with the Canadiens, mm-hmm. until one point where they started to pay a lot more money. And the league got to become more popular, largely because he scored all those goals, mm-hmm. and was such a big deal. It's amazing how the game has grown. Mm-hmm. But what about in Russia? The fact that the KHL is there. You got a chance to play in the KHL when you were 17 years old, which is very unusual, especially for a goaltender. What's that league like?
1: It's hard to say, because I was played there like 15 games in 3 seasons, so like that's not many games, you know, like when you play just like 5 to 6 games per season there, it's all hard to tell. Like, just it's not a bad league, that's pretty good league,

0: with some good teams, some good, pretty skilled players too. Like, the change with like NHL and AHL, probably like the size, the ring size, there it's a little bit bigger, just a little bit, not like the huge one. That means you have more time on the ice to make decision, to find somebody who's still open, you know, like, it's special, like, for the players. Like, for the goalie have more time, too. I mean, like, after the shot, if pucks go to the corner after you, kind of like after rebound, pucks goes to the corner, you have more time to recovery. So that's the big, probably, the big difference between these two leagues.
1: Are all the rinks wider there, all the Olympic size, like 200 by 100, or are some of them like the NHL?
0: Probably. It's not like Olympic size anymore, but like it's, they did like a little bit, they made a little bit like smaller, but it's still bigger than here.
1: What was the most interesting city that you played in, whether you played there? Obviously, you played in St. Petersburg, mm-hmm. but what was the most interesting city you traveled to?
0: I would say Kazan. It's like a couple hours flight from St. P and Moscow. It's a pretty good city. Because like the Moscow, like, pretty big for me, like too big. It's like New York, you know, like traffic, like, is pretty bad there. So that's why I picked Kazan. Kazan way better.
1: Well, the history of Kazan too. I mean, Alexander Nevsky. That's the whole history of that whole time. During that period of Russian history was very, very important. Did you ever get all the way out to Khabarovsk?
0: Once or twice.
1: That's a long flight.
0: And especially like the winter time, that was a great experience there.
1: I'll bet it's even colder there, isn't it?
0: Do you know Celsius? -30, -38, -40. I would say it's
1: Winnipeg.
0: It's like Winnipeg, yeah. It's very close.
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1: We're talking with Yaroslav Askarov of the San Jose Sharks in this edition of the Sharks Spotlight. So you're drafted in the first round of the NHL draft. That's a real honor. 11th overall by the Nashville Predators. Were you at the draft? Did you know you were going to get drafted? How did you find out? And tell us a story about it.
0: I was like, or like my friends, my family was sending to me like the ratings and stuff. And I was like, I was kind of like new before draft. I have to go like first round somewhere like between, or maybe like the second early. Mm-hmm. So, and I was like, didn't know anything about it. That's why I was like, oh, it's something interesting, but I never was talk with somebody about it. So that's why that was something new for me. And we had like the season in that moment. So that's why I was like, my full focus was on my regular season. And so that's why I was like, that's pretty cool. But like, again, I had like the game probably in that moment, like in the draft time. So that's why I was like, all right, that's great. It's great, but like, I've never was thought about it in that moment. Because like, only probably after the season, whatever, like my contract was ending, and I was like, ready to go to US, I was realized about like, that's, like you said, it's something special.
1: When you were growing up, who were your favorite goalies?
0: I had like, mostly like the Russian goalies. Mm-hmm. It's like Bobrovsky, Vasilevsky, like Shesterkin, Sorokin, all of that guys. And also like the Finnish guys, like Rinne and Saros. Like.
1: Interesting, because they were part of the Nashville organization, right? Jussi Saros, what kind of a teammate was he?
0: He was a good teammate, pretty good, pretty quiet guy. So we was handled it pretty well, I think so.
1: So you followed them when you were growing up. And did you know much about Yevgeny Nabokov?
0: I was watching him like, and back to 2008 or 2009 when he's played in the national I mean, like national Russian team. Mm-hmm. I was watched that tournament, and I was like, I was knew him, yeah, and I know he's like Russian legend, and who's like played in NHL. So
1: he's one of the top goalies in terms of wins ever.
0: Me, like especially like when I was that age, for me he was like, you know, like somewhere in the mountains. I was like, he's like legend.
1: So what's it like to work with him?
0: It's a great experience, you know. That's always, that's the honor to work with him, with Spearsy, like both these guys. Like we have pretty good, like the goalie core. So every day you learn something. Like maybe like not a lot every day, but like just step by step, like little step by little step.
1: Sometimes too, after a game, you might learn something about what you did by looking at your video. Do you do that much with Spearsy and with Nabby? Looking at video?
0: Yeah. Like, not like in the same day, but like a few days after the game, we watch a little bit. Because you kind of like, you take it in brief, you know, like it's right after the game, you kind of like, sometimes can be too emotional, too much smiling, like me. So that's why after a couple days after, you kind of like, take a little recovery, and like you said, you're ready to watch, you're ready to learn something new. You can see like there's some mistakes and stuff. So that's, I mean, for me that's better to, I mean like better to do that a few days after the game.
1: Tell us about the American Hockey League. You got to play in Milwaukee and you played for the San Jose Barracuda. And when you were with the Barracuda, you were a top goaltender in the American Hockey League without question. Your playoff experience playing against a team like the Colorado Eagles, and you were so strong in those games. Do you think that experience was good for you to get better?
0: I think so, yeah, absolutely. Because, like, I would say every game kind of, like, getting better you. But, like, the playoffs, that's something special. That's the different sport. So I think so. Like, the playoff game, getting better you and two times, I mean, twice better than regular season, getting you better, like, just once. But, like, the playoff game, like, twice better. That was the great sign because, like, the first two playoff years here, because with Milwaukee, I wasn't that good because, like, I wasn't played that good. That's why... This was the good sign for me because I can play in the playoff.
1: When Jussi Saros was signed to an 8-year contract and they brought in Scott Wedgwood, it was an opportunity for you to maybe move on and come to San Jose. What did you know about the San Jose Sharks before you came here? Did you know anything about San Jose at all?
0: I know like you guys, like the lot of Russian guys here.
1: It's true.
0: You always have like the bunch of Russian guys there. And I was, yeah. I was new only in that. Literally, yeah.
1: You didn't know about the weather or about the city or about Silicon Valley or anything?
0: Yeah, I was like the new guy in the U.S. I was to learn something every day. I was being like in Nashville, like Milwaukee, and most definitely like the east side, U.S. That's why I've never been like on this beautiful side. Just like the weather here, unreal. Like the views here, it's something special to live in here.
1: What about playing hockey here? Coming through that Shark Head when the fans start to get excited. It's a good place to play, isn't it?
0: That's great. Like the fan base here, like I said on the exit meetings, that's great. Special, I was talking with like many guys here about like how that's been like, where like a couple of years ago. I mean like not a couple of years ago, but like when the Sharks been in the playoff. And I've seen that crowd, and it's going to be interesting to get it back, you know. We're going to try.
1: Well, I don't think there's any doubt it's going to happen. What do you think about the fact that this team has so many good players in your age group? I mean, you're one of them, but you've got Macklin Celebrini a couple of years younger. You've got Will Smith. You've got Chernyshov now coming to the team. He's a young kid. These guys are all really talented hockey players. Are you excited about what's going to happen?
0: Oh, yeah. Super excited, actually, because like you said, we have a bunch of young, talented guys. So who's going to be growing up every year. And it's going to be interesting.
1: The way that your coach talks about it, he said, there's light at the end of the tunnel. That's kind of the way he describes. That means you can see the future.
0: That's a good sentences. I agree with that.
1: Tell me about your first start for the San Jose Sharks. You played St. Louis, and that was kind of a crazy way to begin, wasn't it?
0: Yeah. I still remember that.
1: Well, tell us about your memory.
0: This was like the first shift or something like that. And this was like the dream. I would stop the puck, play with the puck, play on the glass. And that was like crazy play by them. Like, I can't remember who that was. He's like the stop the puck and did a great play. That was super quick. And I was like, uh-oh, all right, it's time to go to the locker room right away. Nah, I was like, all right. So that's happened already. So we still have like 59 more minutes. That's hockey. That's game. Can happen everything. So take like whatever, like took like the huge breath, exhale. All right, it's like forgot that moment. We're still doing it. We're still playing the game.
1: Is that how you handle it? I mean, you basically usually just take a deep breath and move on.
0: Usually, and move on. Yeah, because like the life's going on always. You have to move in forward if you want to grow up.
1: How about the way that your teammates were at that time when that happened? I mean, were they encouraging? Were they say, don't worry about it, well, let's just keep going, or what happened?
0: It's like, I can't remember who's been like from like the players, but Blake, he's been on the bench in that moment. Blake was there, and he was helping me a lot in that moment too. He was like, Oski, it's not a big deal. Just play your game. It's all right. Just chilling, buddy.
1: Who said that?
0: Blakey. Oh. Like, he was there on the bench in that moment, so. And a couple D's, probably Mario, I would say. Yeah, Mar probably said it to me as well. Like, just take a breath. Just everything's okay. Just keep it going. It's all right.
1: Well, your team picked up a point in that game, right?
0: Yeah,
1: it was a shootout loss. And then the next time you were on the ice was a couple days later. You played L.A. and you won 7-2. So all was well again, right?
0: Right. Like I said before, like just take a breath and moving on, exhale and just keep it going. You never know what's gonna be like. Just keep focused on the next shot.
1: Goaltenders are typically artistic people for whatever reason. They like to think a little bit differently. They're very creative. You have a lot of creative artwork on. You've got a lot of tattoos. When did you decide to get your first tattoo and what was it?
0: The first time when I started to think about to get like some tattoo, I've been like 16. But my dad said it to me like, hey buddy, you don't have anything here, not yet. So listen, just whatever, you're gonna be like at least 18. You will come back to, you know, you will think it one more time. If you actually will want to do that, you're gonna do that. And I was 19. I was back to that idea when I've been like 19, and I was did like the dead half, like the arm. So I'm not gonna tell what does that mean. Probably next time. I just hear like it's like many, many different things. It's like something like I forgot that word. It's something like mind. How do you call it?
1: Spirit, heart.
0: Probably. But like, I don't want to like explain it now. Maybe like next time.
1: Yeah. All right, yeah. We'll figure it out.
0: We'll do it later.
1: One thing I notice is that there's a lot of English in here. Why so serious? That's something about
0: hungry.
1: Your stay hungry.
0: Yeah, and like the last hope.
1: Last hope. Tell me about last hope and why you chose to put it on your neck.
0: It's like two things. Like the one of that's more about like the God. So the people start to thinking about him when you are in a bad situation in your life. You just, please, can you help me? That's not good. And I'm like, you have to think about him like pretty much all the time. It doesn't matter where you now, like in a good situation, in a bad situation, you just, every time you have to say like, thank you. It's like kind of like memory for me. The good memory, the last hope. And like the second one, like I'm the goalie.
1: So you're the last hope.
0: So like, yeah, if like the forward have like a mistake, we have these. If these have a mistake, we have a goalie. So like the goalie, like only like the net can like, where like you're like the last call.
1: So that means that the rest of the team thanks the goalie and the goalie thanks God.
0: Right, right. Yep.
1: Are you in the Russian Orthodox Church like most Russians?
0: Yeah, yeah.
1: So that's really interesting. So that's a part of you that's very spiritual. You really want to be thankful. Mm-hmm. You appreciate. But what about your day-to-day life? What about the way that you prepare? How hard during the off season do you work on training off the ice? What else do you do to stay in shape?
0: The smart people around me, so they try, they build me. They trying to teach me some like the stuff how I have to work like off the ice. When I've been in summer like at the Russia, like where like the first couple months there, like the off season, I was trying to be in a different sport. So that means try to find something new, try to change like, you know, not your mind, but trying to play different sports. That helps to your head, helps to your, what are like the game sense, you know. You kind of like take a little bit off the ice, getting like rest, and you start to think, you know, you're playing the soccer, you think a little bit different because it's different sport. If you're playing like the basketball, like that's a different sport too. You can like the different like.
1: Well, it wires your brain differently, right? The electricity goes in a different way.
0: Yeah, it's pretty healthy too. It's pretty good stuff. So especially like the off season.
1: I don't know anything about your personal life. Do you have a girlfriend, a wife? Do you have any children? What's your future?
0: I have a wife for the last four years. So
1: where did you meet her?
0: I was met here like in Russia. Like no kids, not yet.
1: That'll take time. That'll take care of itself.
0: Too young.
1: And does she have a profession?
0: She was like graduated, like in the last year. She was finished the school in the last year.
1: Russia?
0: In Russia, yeah.
1: Where'd she go to school?
0: She's architecture. Sure, that's a good stuff.
1: That's so for
0: hopefully,
1: sure.
0: Hopefully she's going to make a lot of money. I'm just going to be chilling like that. I'm kidding.
1: What would it mean to you to be the goaltender for the Sharks to win a Stanley Cup? What would that mean to you?
0: It's a great question. It's not an easy question. So that means it's a long way. And you have to work pretty hard every day, like off the ice, on the ice. And have to be like a great person, like the great player. And we have to build the great like relationship in the locker room as well. Because like I think so, that means. It's gonna be means a lot as well, because like the good team, it means like not only like on the ice, it means like off the ice as well. So we have to have like really great group in the locker room as well. So like the family.
1: Seems like too that you have a kind of an ability to get the fans to enjoy the game. You know, that you get announced for one of the stars of the game, you come out with your ear to say, hey, come on, raise the level. Have you always had a good relationship with the fans like that, wherever you've played?
0: When I came in the U.S., I always try to find that way with the fans, because, like, we're playing for fans, always. Because, like, if not the fans, for what? We're playing for what? So I think so. We're playing for fans. If they having fun, they kind of like give it. If we're gonna give that energy for them, they kind of like gonna be charged, you know, that energy, and they're gonna give it that energy back to us. So it's kind of like negative and how do you call it? Like you know, battery. One side like the
1: negative and positive.
0: And positive, yeah. And they kind of like work together every time. So,
1: I think the dream Stanley Cup would be to have you against Shesterkin or against the Vasilevsky and win. That would be a good one, wouldn't it?
0: It's going to be the best scenario. It's going to be like a movie for me.
1: It will be for everybody in San Jose, too. I want to thank you for the time you spent with us. It's great to get to know you. And we really look forward to a very long career for you in San Jose with a lot of wins and a lot of laughs and a lot of fun. Thank you.
0: Thank you for that time, too. I appreciate it. Thanks for inviting me.
1: Our thanks to Yaroslav Askarov for joining us in the spotlight today. Until next time, I'm Dan Rusinowski.
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0: Hey there, everybody. Welcome to a brand new episode of The Undercurrent. I'm Tara Sloan. So great to be with you as always. It is June, so it is time to wrap things up for the season. This is my last episode of the year, but I think this is a really good one to go out on. A couple weeks ago, it was officially announced San Jose would be one of the four markets to land an expansion PWHL team, bringing the league to 12. Shortly thereafter, it was announced Troy Ryan would be the incoming general manager and coach. That's the first time anybody in the PWHL has held this dual role. Now, fans of the P-Dub, that's what we call it, the P-Dub, will know Troy as the now former coach of the Toronto Scepters. But Canadian hockey fans know Troy for his longtime involvement with the Canadian National Women's Program, taking home gold and silver Olympic medals and three world championships as head coach. Now, Troy has recently stepped away from that job, but he will certainly have his hands full building a new franchise from scratch in the Bay Area. I am so excited to have these new roommates at SAP Center, even more excited now that I know Troy will be at the helm. He happens to be from the same part of the world as me, and that's Nova Scotia, Canada, to be precise. He's one heck of a nice guy, and I am happy Troy was able to join me to talk about this exciting stage in his life and this new era of hockey in the Bay. Okay, so Troy, when I reflect on 2026 and think about all the things that have happened to you, for you, it seems pretty overwhelming. Tell me how you're feeling. There's a lot of change in your life right now.
1: Yeah, I think overwhelming, maybe more excited. You know, it's a great opportunity to transition. Obviously, some things changing. You know, I think as far as the transition with, you know, from the national women's hockey team, and the national program, the timing's just right for that. It's perfect. It's, you know, I had a very enjoyable career with that group, a great bunch of people to work with, incredible athletes. And, you know, I often say that working with that program, you know, it changed the trajectory of my career without a doubt, having the privilege to work with them. But there's going to be some turnover here in the next little bit. And, you know, often those programs kind of reset after a quad has happened. So, you know, I was an assistant coach for one Olympics. I was a head coach for two Olympics. Both of those things are things I never envisioned would ever be possible in my career. I mean, it was such an honor to be part of that program. So I think the time's right. I think a big part for me in the decision was, you know, maybe a little bit of an opportunity for the people that have worked with me as well. You know, I think it's important to have succession planning within a program, especially a national team program. And I look at, you know, people like Corey Chevrier with Montreal and Carolyn Ouellette with Montreal. You know, I think those great coaches deserve an opportunity to coach that program. And I think they, although they were great support with me and great team members with me, I think they're going to be great in taking it to another level and adding to it. So that part of the transition is exciting. Mm-hmm. And what it did is, you know, I think it potentially opened up an opportunity for this transition. And I knew there'd be some movement in my life, and the timing of the PWHL expansion, it just kind of, you know, it unfolded. And I think it's a perfect opportunity to experience something and to grow a little bit professionally as well.
0: Well, let's, before we get to San Jose specifically, can you reflect on your time in the PWHL? Two seasons, you know, you've helped build the Toronto Scepters organization from the ground up, coach of the year, your first year in the league, and now you're moving on from that program. So what's it been like from where you stand?
1: It was amazing. It was one of the best experiences that I've had in my hockey career. And I remember one of our first days, we went into the Ford Performance Center in Toronto, our practice facility. And I think Gina and I had a fold-up table. We had a lunch packed. We had a projector, and we were starting an organization from scratch. You know, much very similar to where we're at right now with San Jose. But, you know, it's got to start somewhere. I think, you know, we were so excited to have the opportunity to have this professional women's hockey league. You know, we started talking about what staff we were going to look for, what's the program going to look like, what type of identity we wanted to have. And to build that with someone that I built so much trust with in the past was just exciting. And, you know, I think that experience and going through that with Toronto and going through that with Gina makes me optimistic about this opportunity in San Jose as well. Although it's a little bit different because the league is so much more established now. They have so many more resources and support around the people involved in the league. So I think if we were able to do it under the conditions we did in year one, I think we're much more set up for success here, going into our fourth year.
0: What do you know about the San Jose market, and when did this kind of start? I have to tell you that my colleagues at the San Jose Sharks, who will be, we're going to be your roommates at SAP Center. I mean, they are really good at keeping secrets because I did not know anything. They were tight-lipped about this. So when did the discussion start about potentially you going to San Jose, and San Jose even happening?
1: Yeah, I'm sure the conversations were happening well before I was ever aware. I wasn't aware San Jose was going to be a market until, honestly, just before it was announced publicly, and that's when the conversation started to happen with me. So you probably found out very similar timing that I did. I know I was in the conversation with the PWHL about potential markets and potential expansion markets. Which market was yet to be determined, and then as San Jose unfolded as the fourth and final expansion market, I was very excited when the PWHL reached out to me about the opportunity.
0: In starting to learn about San Jose as a market, I mean, I'm sure it's obvious it's been a great NHL market. But did you realize how vibrant the girls' hockey scene was there?
1: No, it's funny. You dive into it a little bit more when you know it's a potential, and you do a little bit of research before you give any final answers or confirm anything. So I was excited to know. Like when I look at it, a lot of it obviously seems connected to the Sharks and their organization and the work that they've done in growing the game. And I'm sure they got a lot of leaders and champions in their area that they get to tap into to continue to grow the game. But it's exciting. It's exciting to go into a market that is growing the women's game, but obviously that area is very popular with regards to women's sports. And if we could ever tap into that vibrant community, I think we'll be very successful.
0: Yeah, it has been such an exciting time with the Valkyries, and especially the success of the Valkyries right out of the gate, the National Women's Soccer League team. I mean, it's a really fun time to be there. Now, you talked about the relationship between you and Gina Kingsbury, who you were with at Hockey Canada and with Toronto. That's not going to be the situation in San Jose. You are now the first GM coach, or coach GM, however you want to say it. And there is some, skepticism online. How do you feel about it? And, do you feel like you're going to have enough support? I don't know, enough support and also enough distance maybe when you take on both roles.
1: I understand that people would have questions. I think that's also what makes it exciting that people have an opinion and people care about how each organization is going to operate. I'm not necessarily a big believer that there's a one size fits all for every market, and I think it's important for this league to sample some different organizational structures that may be successful and may be a template that's used in the future. I know, maybe not in the NHL that the dual role has been used, but I know it's been used at various levels, both in men's and women's. I've in particular held the role at junior levels on multiple occasions. As far as sort of the typical thing that you would see online, and about the control, the power, like all these words get thrown out there. Like the one thing that I am very certain of is this league has so many levels and layers of support for their athletes and their staff members. Having a single entity ownership like the PWHL, we're not standalone teams. We're now 12 teams working together for the betterment of this league and the betterment of women's hockey. So, any of these athletes, they all have certified player agents that are representing them and certified through the Players Association. The league itself, it's not like we're operating independently as PWHL San Jose. we're operating as a branch off of the PWHL. So there is more than enough support around me and more than enough support around the athletes to make sure we're heading in the right direction. And the one thing that I think is maybe even a connection is, my awareness with the national women's team to know that now is the right time to step back and allow someone else to take it and move it forward. It's very similar that if I'm in a situation here, I think I wouldn't be able to do this as long as I've done it if I wouldn't make good conscious decisions. And, if after year one, we reevaluate the situation and it doesn't make sense to hold both roles, that would definitely be a conversation with the PWHL. And, ultimately I would either just go to a general manager position or just to a coaching position or not involved. But I think it's important that there's plenty of support around staff and athletes for sure.
0: Say more about the PWHL being this sort of single entity, because that means, financially there is investment. It's not, this is a team. All of these expansion teams are set up to succeed. Can you
1: Without a
0: speak to
1: doubt.
0: that?
1: Yeah, without it's what makes it unique. It's what make it special. This league is operating and they want every one of these franchises to be successful. They're setting up each one of these franchises to be successful. There's no lopsided budgets or operating. It's very fair and equal. And they're just trying to get the best people they can get involved to help these franchises be successful, part of the PWHL.
0: Okay, so part of that is the expansion draft process, which I'm not even going to pretend to understand. I read through, it's like 6-step process. It's different from what happened last expansion. Is there any way to give me like a little synopsis of how this thing is going to work so that we can all understand it a little bit?
1: Yeah, I mean, I can give you a general breakdown. I've been trying to look at it from a high level, but then also focusing on like one or two phases at a time. There's multiple phases. The first phase is, the expansion teams are involved, but not as involved as the existing teams. The existing teams have all had to list 10 players on expiring contracts that they were that they were interested in having conversations with. That list gets shared with the existing teams and the expansion teams. And then on Monday at 12 Eastern, some communication starts to happen between the teams and those players. And ultimately, that phase is trying to get the existing teams down to their three protected players. And then phase two is more where the expansion teams have an opportunity to select some players in that phase.
0: So, I mean, as you work for the league, but speaking as objectively as you can, it felt like it did. I mean, it was great for the expansion teams last year, like Vancouver and Seattle ended up with some amazing players, but it meant that, it kind of rooted out some of, in Toronto specifically, losing a player like Sarah Nurse, that's tough for a market, right? She's a marquee player, she's a name. So I guess that's just part of the growing pains.
1: It's very it's been interesting because there's that individual side of you and your organization that you want to do whatever you can to be successful. But there's also, because of how this league started, there's this different sense of pride in that, if you're one of those people that were there from day one and, 3 years into the process or 2 years into the process, you're looking to expand to two teams, like there's some excitement with that you can have a sense of pride that you've done your part well enough that this league is looking to grow. And now with those eight teams to expand to 12 teams, I think the people that operate within this league, there is that commitment to the league and growing the game, that it is a sense of pride. So although it may change your dynamics on your individual teams, there is this sense of pride that you're doing what's necessary to continue to grow this league forward. I think there is a little bit of a calm around everybody after this expansion phase, because all hints would point to it may settle down here for a few years, so you may be able to kind of grow and build your program and create more of a foundation in your market for sure. So I don't anticipate expansion happening again next year, so it's exciting to kind of build something and let it grow.
0: Well, I'm sure you can tell we are so excited. I want to go back a little bit in your life. You and I are from the same part of the world, actually pretty darn close, just down the road actually. So you grew up in Spryfield, which is essentially part of Halifax. So how did the coaching bug get you?
1: It's been interesting. I think hockey's been such a big part of my life, and it kept me motivated, it kept me interested in school, it kept me, close with my group of friends. So it was always sort of a driving force for me kind of growing up in an area like Spryfield. And as I started to continue to play, I obviously, played some junior hockey, played university hockey, and it was kind of around the university age where I started to, like anybody, you're trying to think of what your future may hold. And at that time, I was at the University of New Brunswick. I had a great coach that gave me an opportunity to play at a great school, and it made me a little bit more connected to the value that a coach can bring to the game. So I think that was where the light bulb kind of moment went off in my head, that I was excited to possibly, after I graduated from university, get into coaching. And the funny part of my coaching career is, in this area, I found a lot of people that were getting the coaching jobs. Like the opportunities were a lot of like ex-professional players that were on the downward slide of their career, and they started to get coaching opportunities. And I knew that without any experience that it would probably be difficult for me. So I started to, take over other new programs or struggling teams. I worked with them for 3 to 4 years, try to rebuild them, and then wait for the next opportunity. And that's honestly how my career continued to grow for many, many years. And it was exciting. And then one of Mike Johnson at UMB, one of the advice he gave me a long time ago was, if you're working with your club team, never give up on either your provincial branch, your regional branch, or your national program. Any opportunity you get to work with, those short-term event teams, it's an opportunity to coach new athletes, to work with new staff. And I think that advice was really, really important for me as I tried to grow my career, because I exposed myself to different athletes and different coaches, and ultimately started to carve out a bit of a niche in the short-term event market, which I think ultimately helped me with my involvement with the national women's team and the involvement I've had nationally with the men's program as well.
0: So how did that happen in terms of, you take the helm of Team Canada, you win a gold medal. Now you've got a silver to add to that collection. How did that happen? And also, like, what do you learn from, this incredible group of women? I mean,
1: Oh,
0: it's just astonishing to watch this hockey.
1: yeah, it's incredible. I was involved with Hockey Canada's program on the men's side, and it's a funny little story, but Hockey Nova Scotia reached out to me. They had to make a quick change with their women's program for the Canada Games, and they reached out about, some potential people I would recommend. I recommended three people, and two of them weren't available and one wasn't interested. So they reached back out to me. It was a very short term time before the Canada Games, and they asked if I would do it on short notice. So I jumped at the opportunity to coach the Nova Scotia Canada Winter Games group. Funny story, my captain at that point was Allie Monroe, who was an assistant captain in Toronto with the Scepters. So small world when you think of that. And then the following year, that group of women that I had to coach on Team Nova Scotia wrote a letter nominating me for an award, which kind of gave me a little love for them. And then I ended up coaching Team Atlantic, and at the national championships, Mel Davidson, who is someone I've always kept in touch with, even when I wasn't working on the women's side. She just asked me, am I coaching men or am I coaching women? And I told her that I was open for both. So she brought me to a Team Canada camp as an observer, and just kind of sat with her and shared my thoughts, and she shared her vision. And an opportunity opened up to help out with their under 18 program, and it just morphed into more as time went on.
0: I mean, it's an incredible relationship you develop with these players, and a lot of them have been returning. So what do you get from, when you are centralized, when you are working with Mary-Philippe Poulin and Laura Stacey and Sarah Nurse and all these amazing new players that are coming up? And also, the US women's program is so strong now. So
1: No, it's
0: you're watching this constant best on best. What have you learned? I mean, I'm sure you've learned a lot, but what
1: yeah.
0: are some things you can pinpoint?
1: It's honestly been amazing, and like I said, it's changed the trajectory of my career. Just to be around the staff and the athletes on a consistent basis. The one thing that's really cool about the women's game is so much of it is driven through their academic path, where there's very few of the athletes come through junior and don't do, school academically. So we're dealing with like Ivy League educated people that are incredibly driven with great leadership skills, like what's not to learn. Like these are high performing people, high performing athletes that have a next level ability to train. Like it's, when I look back at like little conversations like that I would have had with like a Poulin as my captain, the way she sees the game, the way she sees like a team environment, the way she, observes things, like instead of just always trying to talk, the way she collects information and then she shares it with me. Like I've said many times to people, if people actually just tried to coach women like this and tried to listen more than they coach and control the scenario, you'd be shocked at what you will learn from just collecting information and gathering as much as you can. And I think the one thing is like they want to be coached and they want to be coached hard. And I think, but I think it was so important when I first started to get to know them was that just to show that there is the human side of it and show that you care, and then they're open to absolutely anything. My leadership group with the national women's team was, like we don't even come close to winning a gold medal if I'm not surrounded by leaders like that. The unique part of them was, I think at one point in their career, they probably tried to lead the way they thought leadership was. This group just allowed them to lead with their strengths. They all tapped into each other in different areas, which made them so unique and so special. So it honestly, there's not one thing that you can really pinpoint. It's more like the entire relationship, the communication, the collaboration, that made it so special. And I think that, in PWHL, like I had the opportunity, obviously, like a Blair Turnbull and Renata Fast were two leaders from the national team program. Like you can't get better leaders than people like that. They're passionate about the way they play the game. They're professional in the way they treat their staff. They treat their people. They treat the community. It's been an honor and a privilege for sure.
0: Oh, it's been so much fun to watch. I can only imagine. So, Troy, in closing, what do you want people in San Jose to know? What are they in for?
1: I think they're in for an exciting brand of hockey. I've had the opportunity to sit on a stand on a bench in some really exciting opportunities and winning a gold medal at the Olympics. There is no more special moment for me than sitting on a bench, Toronto, New York, for the first game of the PWHL. Looking around and seeing all the people with their phones up trying to capture such a unique moment. Like I get filled up even just thinking about it. But everything that's happened around the women's game, everything that's happening right now with the PWHL, it's just special. It's such an inclusive, exciting place to showcase such an incredible product. So, from the fan base in that area, you'll expect a group of people that are going to jump right in. We're going to try to be part of the San Jose and the Bay Area community as quick as we possibly can be. And we want to make it a special opportunity for anybody that comes to support us.
0: Well, I know you will be welcomed with open arms. And if you need any restaurant suggestions or anything else, I think we'll all be happy to share those with you.
1: I appreciate it. Your phone will be blowing up. I'll definitely I'll definitely have to top India. I'm so excited to make the move. Really, really looking forward to just being in the area.
0: Thanks for this, Troy. I know I've been threatening to get you on an interview for a while, so there's no better occasion than this.
1: I appreciate it. Thanks for having me.
0: Thanks. Thanks to Troy for taking the time to have this great conversation. Really so exciting. This is so cool. I mean, this is a dream. This is a dream come true. Thanks to everybody for listening. This does it for our fourth season of The Undercurrent. We will see you, or you'll hear me, I guess is more appropriate, next season. Have a great summer, everyone. And you know, the future is indeed Teal. Things are so exciting for this Sharks team. I will talk to you in September or October. In the meantime, keep your sticks on the ice and your fins above water.

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3: Two more wins in the hopper for the San Jose Sharks, and now they face the best team offensively that they've faced in a while. It's the San Jose Sharks and the Montreal Canadiens next on the San Jose Sharks Audio Network.
0: It's time to feel the teal. This is San Jose Sharks hockey. Now, Sharks warm-up, brought to you by Toyota, proud sponsor of the San Jose Sharks. Toyota, let's go places.
3: From SAP Center at San Jose, we've got San Jose Sharks, Montreal Canadiens hockey. Hi, everybody. I'm Dan Rusinowski, along with Scott Hannon. And Hannon, the Sharks are facing off against the team that I mentioned, maybe the most talented offensive team they have played in a while. And I know that that sounds a little bit odd to some, given the fact that the Sharks just faced off against Connor McDavid, Leon Draisaitl, and the Edmonton Oilers. But the Montreal Canadiens are a team that, as a group, can be explosive, they can be intense, and they are always exciting.
4: Yeah, and they got some, you know, young talent on the team. Cole Caulfield, 35 goals. Slavkovsky with 21 goals. They got a lot of talent up front, and the Sharks are going to have to play really good 5-on-5 to control them.
3: That's a big part of it, and of course, dealing with the Canadiens 5-on-5 is one thing, but also dealing with the Montreal power play is another. Canadiens right now number 7 overall in the man advantage in the NHL, but on the road, they're even better. They score 28.1% of the time when they're away from the Bell Center, and that's going to be a factor tonight. Discipline, a very important part of tonight's game.
4: Yeah, no, you said it. Always, you know, the power play, especially teams can always, change the game. And definitely Montreal has got a powerful weapon in their power play, and the Sharks are going to have to be prepared for that.
3: Time now for the keys to the game, presented by our friends at Toyota. Proud sponsor of the San Jose Sharks, Toyota. Let's go places. With the keys, here's Scott Hannon.
4: Well, the first Toyota key, we've talked about it a lot, contain Caulfield and Suzuki. I'm going to throw Lane Hudson in there as well on the back end, but we've got to limit their time and space, especially off the rush where they're really deadly. This is going to be one of the key to the game. The second Toyota key is win the 5-on-5 play. Strong puck management, clean exits, and sustained ozone time at even strength and possession. Win the possession battle tonight in the faceoff everywhere. And the third Toyota key is get to the net. The Montreal Canadiens goalies have been playing well lately, especially in the last 10 games, up above 90%. They're going to have to get in front of them. They're going to have to make life difficult for them and get a lot of pucks towards the net.
3: Those keys are presented by Toyota, proud sponsor of the San Jose Sharks. Toyota, let's go places. We will come back to SAP Center in a moment on the San Jose Sharks Audio Network.
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3: Welcome to Coach's Chalkboard. We've got the Sharks and the Montreal Canadiens tonight at SAP Center as the homestand continues. I'm Dan Rusinowski along with Sharks head coach Ryan Warsawski. Ryan, what does it mean to you that when you look at the last two victories, game-winning goal against Edmonton was Mukhamudulin from Eklund and Misa. Then in the two goals you scored against Winnipeg, Smith, Graf, Celebrini, Misa, Eklund, and Dickinson. Those are all kids under the age of 24.
6: Yeah, I mean, it's, our youth has really come out here, and I think the big thing coming out of the break is our young legs are helping us, whether that's create offense, transition, play a little bit quicker, really in all three zones. We're breaking out pucks, we're going through the neutral zone transition quicker, and then we're getting on pucks in the offensive zone, you know, getting above teams. And I think it's obviously great for the organization to see the young talent, and then you get rewarded with you know, whether that's goals and then ultimately team wins.
3: Related to that, do you think that maybe also because you had the break just before all of this happened, that the mental break for these young guys was helpful?
6: Yeah, it was critical, I think, you know, for everyone really, but for our young guys in particular that hadn't gone through this type of a demand of a schedule, the travel, the demand of coming back home, playing back-to-backs. You know, we lead the league in back-to-backs, and that's hard, and that can be very demanding on mentally and on your body. So, you know, the break came at a good time, but yes, in particular for our younger guys, was super important.
3: Over the last three games, we've seen what Michael Misa can do. I mean, a spectacular play in the game winner against Winnipeg. Wanted to ask you about the influence of Tyler Toffoli with him, because we've talked a lot about Thornton with Celebrini and Marleau with Smith, but what about Toffoli with Misa?
6: Yeah, he's obviously roommates, and I think Toff, obviously we know Toff. He's been around a long time. He's been played on other teams. He knows what winning looks like. He helped Mac and Will in their first year, and now he's helping Michael Misa. So, you know, I think it's really important to have older players, which we do have with Revo, Goody, Toff. But when you live with someone, you really can kind of go home and talk about the game, and you can break it down. And there's times when, you know, I think Toff knows, maybe, you know what, he struggled last night, I'm going to leave him alone and not talk to him tonight and move on in a sense. So Toff's been a great addition to our team, and just not what he does on the ice, but more importantly what he does off the ice.
3: So on the ice tonight, you've got maybe the youngest team in the NHL, and boy, are they exciting. They do a lot of good things with the puck. They've got a guy like Slafkovský, who had such a great Olympics and is a leader on that team, and they've got Cole Caulfield, who kills everybody. What about the challenge?
6: Yeah, it's a good challenge for us. You know, this is a team that's fast, that has a little bit of east to west to their game, so we got to make sure we're working to get above them and closing, and we got five guys in the picture. And then in our own end, we got to be physical. We got to be physical on their skill, get numbers on pucks, and it really doesn't change much, but there's obviously some skill over there that will make you pay, and you got to make sure you're on defensive side of pucks.
3: Would faceoffs be another important factor, because they're a pretty good faceoff team?
6: Yeah, we had a big faceoff meeting this morning, and something that we probably haven't been great at coming out of the break is our faceoff detail and just being more faceoff ready at the line of scrimmage. So, you know, we can't be giving up chances, you know, off of ozone faceoffs in particular for us. So that will be another big key for us tonight, and as well as it will be our start. You know, I think we've started the game pretty well. Maybe the Winnipeg was a little bit slow, but, you know, we need to get our legs into this one early.
3: Best of luck today.
6: Thanks, Dan.
3: That's it for our Coach's Chalkboard program today. Stand by for the Sharks and the

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Toyota, let's go places. By Hilton San Jose, Hilton for the stay. And by Kaiser Permanente, get care like a pro with Kaiser Permanente, official team physicians of the San Jose Sharks.

0: It's time for hockey. The San Jose Sharks against the Montreal Canadiens for their first of two meetings on the year. Hi, everybody. I'm Dan Rusinowski, along with Scott Hannon. 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Celebrate responsibly. For the Sharks, in goal, wearing the Cali Finn black third jersey, is Yaroslav Askarov. He is looking for a big effort tonight against Montreal. On defense, it'll be Mario Ferraro and Shakir Mukhamadulin starting out. And up front, Alex Wenberg is at center, alongside Kiefer Sherwood on the right side and Philip Kubishev on the left.
1: And in net for Montreal, Jakub Dobesh. On defense, Caden Goulet and Mike Matheson. And up front, it's Nick Suzuki, flanked by Kirby Dach and Cole Caulfield.
0: Now head coach Martin St-Louis deciding to go with the big guns to start this game. Referees tonight are Francois Saint-Laurent and Tom Shimogievsky. The linesmen are Trent Knorr and Devin Byrd. Everybody is assembling at center ice. The Sharks, as I mentioned a few moments ago, 0-3-1 in their last four home games against Montreal. Their most recent victory against the Canadiens here was in March of 2019. Off the faceoff, we are off and running. Sharks and Canadiens here. Two teams that are definitely on their way up in the NHL. Big challenge for San Jose tonight. Here's Suzuki shooting it right on. That's a pad save by Askarov. Big rebound there. Matheson keeps in. Caulfield back to the point. Gouldy stops it and stick handles. He's under pressure from Sherwood, but he's able to evade that and walk over to the near side. Suzuki sends back to the point. Fired toward the net with Kirby Dach causing all kinds of problems in front of Askarov, but the puck slipped through and went just wide. And as the Sharks get the rebound and start to get ready for their first line change, they bank it out to center ice. We are seeing what the Canadiens can do right off the hop. Let's see what the Sharks do at center as Mukhamadulin shoots in. Line change coming. Here's Macklin Celebrini on the ice with Colin Graff and Will Smith. Canadiens skating right to left. Juraj Slafkovský, outstanding hockey player. Stick handles up to the Sharks line. Rifles it in. Left corner play at the near side by Klingberg of the Sharks. And Will Smith fired it out. Could be a 2-on-1, but now it's 2-on-2. Moving in, Graff looking for Celebrini in front. He reaches for the puck, can't get it. Graff skated to it hard, but he got checked immediately by Ivan Demidov. And it's knocked free by Montreal.
1: Yeah, unfortunately, he just had a lot of problems handling that puck through the neutral zone on the breakout pass from Smith. Just couldn't get a handle on it in enough time to get a good shot towards the net.
0: Celebrini in the right wing corner of the Canadian zone being ridden into the boards hard right there. Good check by Lane Hudson, who's not exactly known for that. Canadians back the other way. Alex Newhook breaking in, shooting it up high, but it hit the glass back behind Askarov, and the Sharks scramble to recover. Already a high-tempo first period, and we've only played a minute 40 of period number one. Sharks get it down the ice. No icing on the play. And back behind his own goal line, the Canadiens' defense able to pick up. That's Jaden Struble firing it to center. Montreal skating from right to left in the first period. Alexander Carrier shoots one in for the Canadiens. Back behind the goal line, some bodies run into each other. A scramble for the puck. Jake Evans is in there forechecking for Montreal, but it's taken back by Michael Misa. Misa tries to move it out, but he's checked there. Nice job there by the Canadian Zach Bolduc to just slow him down. The Sharks eventually recover and dump it in, but that stopped a clean rush out of the zone for San Jose. Montreal guns it around the boards. It goes off the boards and into the bench area, so we get the whistle and play is stopped. And always a little extra energy when Montreal comes to town.
1: Yeah, I know for sure. You see some Montreal jerseys in the crowd here. A lot of, you know, expatriates, some Canadiens fans here. It's always exciting to see the Canadiens or any original 16 come through the barn.
0: Now, this club's got 24 Stanley Cup championships, and I know they haven't won since 1993, but this is a club that everybody's excited about right now. They play some of the most dynamic hockey in the game, and they kind of reflect the personality of their head coach, Martin St-Louis, who certainly did that when he was a

0: player. Back to action. No score first period. Adam Gaudette back in action today. Wins a battle on the corner, then loses the puck again as Brendan Gallagher able to check it aside. Those are two guys that work really hard for their respective teams. Barkley Goodrow's on the ice. He fires across the rink for the Sharks. Vinny Desharnais, the one Quebec native that's on the ice, dumps into the offensive zone, but he's got to backskate quickly here as Gallagher comes down the left side against him. Makes the move. Desharnais applies the sweep check. It bounced off the boards dangerously in front. And Yaroslav Askarov made it look exciting, but he got the glove on it to hang on. And right away, some sticks up high and a little scrum right in front of the Sharks' net. Barkley Goodrow involved with Josh Anderson, Brendan Gallagher, Zach Ostapchuk, some of the usual people that get involved in those
1: Yeah,
0: things.
1: You kind of expect Brendan Gallagher to be in the mix there. You know, he just kind of drives through. You know, that puck took a weird bounce off the end boards, came out right in front. Askarov had to be on top, put his glove over it. Gallagher came by and gave him a nice little pat on the glove, which Goody didn't really like too much, and it gives him a little bit of a face wash, so expect a lot of that with Brendan Gallagher on the ice.
0: Well, no doubt about that. Gallagher, one of the key drink stirrers for the Montreal Canadiens, is off the faceoff. No score, first period, 3 minutes gone by. Sharks get the puck all the way out. Noah Dobson, acquisition from the New York Islanders, very offensive defenseman, is out there with Lane Hutson, and that is a dangerously offensive defensive pair. They dump it to the offensive end. Wenberg back to get it, swings it around the boards. Big chase for it back in the Canadian zone. Short of icing, but Lane Hutson out of Boston University is out to get it. Hands off to Cole Caulfield, who loses the puck and a centering attempt for a wide open Sherwood is sticked aside by a Montreal defender. That was Philip Kurashev trying to set up Sherwood in front. He was all alone. Sherwood moves back in now across the line. Little drop pass taken away by Nick Suzuki. And Suzuki able to flick it to center ice. And Montreal shoots one in. Kirby Dach in there to cause some mayhem. Goes in to put the hit on Klingberg. But the Sharks manage to break it out and get it all the way back to the Canadiens' line. Montreal throws the other way. Now it's sent back to Celebrini. Moves up the middle of the ice. Reaches for the puck. Good job by Mike Matheson to get a stick on that for the Canadiens. And Montreal able to send it up the left boards. A chase for it. Demidov into the offensive zone. Actually Kapanen now. He's behind the net. It'll be intercepted. And the Sharks break out. Graf with speed with Celebrini. Celebrini crisscrosses with him. Moves across the blue line. Flips into the left corner. And giving chase there was Graf. And that's another good job by Matheson to get in the way and poke it out for the Canadiens. Here's Demidov moving right to left. He is so magical with the puck when he's got it on his stick. He's across the line, dropped it back to the D. Shot by Struble is deflected by the defense. High and over the glass, and we get a whistle.
1: Wow, that was a dangerous little tip there, Kapanen in front. That was just the defenseman just shooting the puck for a tip up high in the zone there. And that one just drifted up and over the net into the netting there, but a dangerous little tip play.
0: On average, the Canadiens, the youngest team in the NHL. Oliver Kapanen's one of those guys at age 22. And all of the young players for the Sharks in recent days have been big, big keys in San Jose's two consecutive wins. Face off to the right side of goaltender Yaroslav Askarov. He's another one of those youngsters. He's off the draw. The Sharks win it. Goodrow feeds it ahead. Oh, too bad. It bounces through the stick of Ostapchuk. He gives chase and he'll get the puck. But it's not an odd man rush. It's just puck control. Dump behind the net. Good job there by the Canadiens to get it away from the forecheck of Adam Gaudette. That was Zach Bolduc who had it. Now he gets it back down the right wing side and walks into the Shark zone and fires off the corner boards. That didn't do much. Comes back to center ice. Deep pair of Struble and Carrier out there for Montreal right now. Carrier got it to Struble, fed it ahead down the left side. Alex Newhook checked away by Desharnais. And now it's poked by Ostapchuk to an open spot, but it's still in the Shark zone. And San Jose scrambles back to get it as they start to make the line change. Here's Tyler Toffoli, one-time Canadian, throwing it from center ice into the Montreal zone. Michael Misa into forecheck at a piece of it. Eklund fighting for it there at the near side, but he's knocked off the play by Lane Hutson, who sends a diagonal pass across to the right side of the Sharks' blue line. Moving in is former LA King Philip Dano. Reacquired by Montreal. He's been very happy here with the Canadiens as he stick handles, leaves it for Hutson. Pressured by Mukka Madulin. That's a good job. He got it out of the zone. And now a poke by Misa gets it loose to Toffoli. Down the left, it's Eklund. Drop past Toffoli and he fans on the shot just as the defense arrived. That would have been a spectacular scoring chance had Toffoli not fanned on the play. And it all started because of Misa's D. Now in front of the net. Little backhand chance for Gallagher right on goal. Good point-blank save by Yaroslav Askarov as Lane Hutson intercepted a clearing pass and right away generated some offense for Montreal.
1: Yeah, both teams there, and the initial rush there for the Sharks. Toffoli had that puck just slide underneath his stick. Both teams fighting the puck through the neutral zone a little bit, puck bouncing over there, and there a quick turnover in the offensive zone there for Montreal, created an offensive chance.
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0: Nothing-nothing the score here at SAP Center at San Jose. Back to action on the ice. 13:55 on the clock as the top line for the Sharks on, and they dump into the offensive end. Canadians back to get it, put to the middle of the ice, tipped to the near side there by Slavkovsky, and down the left side comes Oliver Kapanen, moves in, shoots, score! That was off the defense, I think, and it went up top on Askarov to the stick side, and the Canadians take the 1-0 lead.
1: Oh, there's just another little broken play through the neutral zone there, and a shot through the screen. Try and talk to the young forwards on my team all the time. It's such a deadly shot where there, Kapanen just comes in and rips that shot, just gets a piece of it. Klingberg does on the stick, just causes enough of it to knuckle and sort of fool Askarov and beat him over the blocker.
0: Well, that is a tough situation as Oliver Kapanen just rushed up the middle, and again, it just went off of Klingberg's stick. And so Oliver Kapanen for Montreal gets his 19th goal of the season. And the Canadians lead by the score of 1-0. Time of that goal, 6:18 of the first period. Off the faceoff, Sharks have it. Wennberg poked it forward. Sherwood on the right wing side tried to get it, but Hudson turns. And here come the Canadians. Racing down the right side, Suzuki into the Shark zone. One-on-one against Ferraro. Puts on the brakes, dropped it back. Here comes a shot. And that is barely sticked aside by Askarov as that feed came from the right point. A good opportunity for the Canadians. Noah Dobson's chance, though, got deflected on its way in. Right now, Kirby Dach, big, strong Hulk, able to shoot one into the Shark zone. Ferraro took that little body hit, throws it up the boards, and it's poked out to center ice by Sherwood. But Montreal, with better puck possession here in the first period, go right back to the attack. They dump in, and Martin Saint-Louis making some line changes here, so the Sharks have some time to recover it and get back behind their net and get things reorganized. They put out the Misa line. They've been outstanding since they've been put together. Misa, Eklund, and also on the right, Toffoli. Here's Eklund leading the attack into the offensive end. Races behind the goal line. Throws it off the left board. Shot by Dickinson toward the net. That didn't miss by much. It bounces loose near side. There's Misa. Back to the point. Desharnais shot. It hit a skate in front. Eklund grabbing it. Throwing it toward the goal. It's wide. But he put it off the end board, and Misa sends right back to Dickinson. On the left point, shoots. There's another block by Newhook. Worked free by Montreal and the Sharks. Back behind the goal line. Now a scrum for it as four players come together in the corner. That's Misa and Toffoli for the Sharks going up against two Canadians. One of them is right there. Jaden Struble trying to dig it free. Looks like somebody wants to get a whistle in the stoppage, but the referees are saying play on. Fans booing them because the play is stuck. Now the Sharks finally work it free. Toffoli back to the point. Dickinson cross ice. Desharnais deliberately puts it off the end boards to an open spot as the Sharks try to get a line change started here. But Montreal moved very quickly to offense, and they throw it all the way down on goal. That is a save by Askarov, and with Newhook right there, gets a little shove from Desharnais after the whistle. That's not going to amount to much as we have a stoppage with 11:47 left in this first period. Official word on that goal, by the way, Oliver Kapanen, his 19th, from Juraj Slavkovsky and Mike Matheson.
1: Yeah, and the Sharks are just having problems creating anything through the neutral zone. They're getting some speed. Montreal's doing a good job filtering the outside. Sharks have yet to have a shot on net here, and we're almost already 10 minutes here through the first.
0: Philip Dano goes up against Adam Gaudette on this faceoff, and the Sharks fight hard to win it. It's poked to the near boards, but the Canadians' puck pursuit is excellent too, and Brendan Gallagher works it free to Anderson. Back behind the net, Gallagher stick handles to the near corner in the Sharks zone. He stops, throws back to the point. Gouldy the shot. That's knocked down in front. San Jose scoops up the rebound. They throw it out to center ice. Michael Misa able to chip it forward on the line change and get it inside the Canadians' end. It bounces around the near boards. And here's Gaudette shooting the puck just wide. Rebound picked back up now on the far side. Gallagher throws to the middle off the stick of Anderson at the Sharks line. And Klingberg, who had that puck unluckily go off his stick on the way in, has control again for the Sharks. He diagonally dumps it into the Canadian zone. But again, Montreal's puck pursuit is excellent. They're getting to all of those plays to open spots very quickly so far in this first period. Shots are 5-0, by the way, in favor of the Canadians. The Sharks without an official shot on goal yet in this game. Pressure definitely tilted toward Askarov as Montreal moves in with Caulfield. On the left wing side, drops it back to the point. Suzuki throws behind the goal line. There's Kirby Dach. Stick handling away from a check. Tried to dump it back to the point. Good job by Colin Graff to just delay the opportunity. And the Canadians were going to have to tag up to stay onside because the puck came out to center ice. But here comes Celebrini. Lead on the right for Smith across the line. Headband feed. One-time shot right on goal by Graff. That was the first one on net for Graff and the Sharks. And a big save by Jakub Dobiš. Rebound near side. Graff lost his stick for a second. Gets it back, but the Canadians bounce it through him and out to center. And Mukko Madulin and Ferraro are back at their own blue line. Big Mook threw it away. Lane Hutson intercepts in the neutral zone. And the teams begin another change here. Halfway through this first period, 10 minutes left on the clock as the Sharks trail the Canadians 1-0. That goal, Kapanen's 19th from Slafkovsky and Matheson at 6:18. That's why we have a 1-0 Canadians lead right now. Montreal at the Sharks line dumps one in, and it's lifted up to the blue line, kept in by Slafkovsky, but it's stolen away. Here comes Ferraro up the middle of the ice. Backhands on the left. It's Sherwood across the line, shooting the puck toward the goal. That is a stick save off a deflection by Dobiš. Rebound to his right. There's Slafkovsky. He was 17 years old when he was the MVP of the Olympics, and he had another great Olympics this year with Pavel Regenda and Slovakia. Threw it out to center ice. Sharks take it away. Kurashev down the left, loses on the stick check to Demidov, and it's bounced back in the air, lifted down into the Shark zone where it stops short of icing. There's Desharnais with it. Lead passed it to Foley from center, shoots one in, and it's back behind the goal line in the Canadiens' end. There's Michael Misa to it quickly. That caused a turnover. Toffoli gives it over to Eklund. Eklund twists away from a Canadiens check, feeds Misa back behind the net. He is pursued one-on-one, but he backhands up to the point. Dickinson goes cross-ice. Desharnais shoots one toward the net. It's going to go wide, but it's snagged out of the air there by Dobiš. We got Eklund pushing and shoving a little bit there with Jaden Struble. It's going to be interesting as they get separated after a couple of pushes and shoves. Well, we get a stoppage and a break in the action. This broadcast is coming to you from SAP Center at San Jose, and we're glad you're with us. The score with 8:52 to play in the first. The Montreal Canadiens 1, the San Jose Sharks nothing. This is the San Jose Sharks Audio Network. Welcome back to SAP Center at San Jose. I'm Dan Rusinowski along with Scott Hannon. Game 4 of a 6-game homestand that continues on Friday. Trade deadline day. Sharks will play the St. Louis Blues. We don't like to have the trade deadline on the same day you have a game. We've managed to avoid that here the last couple of years, but not so this time. And of course, there are rumors swirling around the league as to what might happen. Off to faceoff. Shot by Will Smith off the goalpost. Clean faceoff win for San Jose, and the shot off the post. Rebound kept in. Behind the net now, Dobiš for Montreal, breathing a sigh of relief. That one didn't go in. Shot 6-3 in favor of Montreal. As right now, the Canadians moving it out down the right wing side. You might have credited Dobiš with a save on that one as the puck did ring off some iron. Here's Will Smith taking it back, coming up the middle, feeding it on the left wing side. Celebrini coming to the middle of the ice. Delayed penalty against Montreal. Shot wide. Rebound was there. But unfortunately for Colin Graff, he couldn't get a stick on it. Montreal touches up the puck, and we've got our first penalty of the game, and it's coming to the Canadians. Going toward the penalty box is their captain, Nick Suzuki. A 2-minute penalty for interference, so the Sharks will have the first power play of the game.
1: Yeah, nice job by Will Smith raking that puck out. He makes a nice little chip there, you know, off of Suzuki, and he gets it around. They create a 3-on-2 and a great play by Celebrini getting into the middle. Desharnais does a good job getting back. Suzuki has to take him down, and then Sharks get a power play here.
0: 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San Jose, over the course of the last few games, not so successful on the man advantage. 1-for-9 in the homestand and 1-for-16 in their last 5 games. Let's see if that can change. They've been working on a few reconfigurations here as they begin with Orloff, Celebrini, Toffoli, also out there for the Sharks, Will Smith. And in the middle of the ice right now, we've got one more player, Alex Wenberg. Dumped all the way down the ice by Montreal. Canadians ranked number 25 in penalty killing. In fact, they've given up 4 power play goals in their last 17 attempts. So they managed to outscore their problems, I guess. coming up to the blue line, an offside call against San Jose. As the Canadiens stepping up pretty effectively there to cause that mismatch. And so we get a stoppage. Right now, Evans, Dano out there, along with Hudson and Matheson. Minute 28 to go on that Suzuki penalty. Off the draw, Canadiens win it. They're one of the better faceoff teams in the NHL, ranked number 11 overall at 50.7%. Here comes a shot for the Sharks. Celebrini put it wide. Rebound. Toffoli keeps in. Smith behind the net. Had Celebrini, but that's a good defensive play behind the goal line by Montreal to knock it aside. That was Alexander Carrier who did that. The right-handed shooting Carrier holding it, killing some time on the penalty. Canadiens can't clear. Wenberg kept it in. Now finally Montreal clears it all the way down, but it hit somebody on the benches and bounce back out. So that means the faceoff will be inside the Canadian zone. There's still 58 seconds left on the power play, and the second unit for the Sharks is stepping up.
1: Yeah, and the Sharks just weren't able to create much there. They lost the first offensive zone faceoff. They had to go 200 feet, and then they really had trouble creating anything through the neutral zone to get that entry, and the Montreal Canadiens did a good job.
0: 7:15 to go in the period, 58 seconds to go in the Power Business Technology power play. Michael Misa is out there with Sherwood, Kurashev, Eklund, and Klingberg. Kurashev steps into the circle after Misa got thrown out. Oliver Kapanen, who's got the goal, wins the draw. Canadiens can't clear. Sherwood keeps in. Slides to Eklund on the right boards. Fights off a check. Feeds back right point. Sherwood cross ice. There's Klingberg. Back near side. Here's Eklund with it on the right circle. Stick handles. Goes down low. Gets it back from Misa. Feeds back up top. There is Klingberg trying to make the play. It's checked aside by Josh Anderson. Canadiens can't clear. And a shot by Sherwood is just deflected by the goaltender. Up over the glass and out of play. That was a heck of a job by the Sharks to recover that puck. And Eklund a big part of it.
1: Yeah, he's always such a, hard on those pucks. They did a good job losing the faceoff. They were able to jump on that, create a little bit there. Evans did a nice job for Montreal breaking up that first pass. And a sneaky little shot there by Sherwood just off the crease. I don't think anybody really expected him to shoot with nobody in front. Almost handcuffed the goaltender, Dobish.
0: Well, your friend and mine, Owen Nolan, says when you haven't scored a goal in a little while, as Sherwood hasn't, you should take twice as many shots as you normally take. So why not shoot from any angle? Sounds like Owen, doesn't it?
1: Yeah, it kind of does. Not a bad piece of advice, though.
0: No, it's good advice. Might want to keep that for your kids at the Sharks junior team. It's off the faceoff. Here's Eklund with it. I'm sure you don't need any advice. You're doing a great job coaching that club. But now Klingberg turns it over. Evans skates out for Montreal. Kills some more time on the clock. Walks across the Sharks line. Rink wide intended for Dano. Pass behind him. But, boy, that killed about 15 seconds of power play time. We're down to the final 10 seconds of the man advantage for San Jose. They're down 1-0 here. One last rush. Kurashev to the red line. Throws off the stick of Misa in deep to the Canadian zone. Matheson back to get it. Loses on the check to Kurashev, and he kicked it loose, but the Canadians knock it free, and the penalty is now over on Suzuki. He gets it on the right. Moves to the Sharks line. Can't get around Ferraro's poke check. Third back out to center ice now, but the Canadians again with definitely better possession. Hudson moves in and dances into the Sharks zone. Throws it backwards. There's a shot by Bolduc high and wide off the deflection. Rebound, Bolduc behind the net. Throws it over to the far side. And an angle opportunity just went wide for Alex Newhook. Newhook is one of several first-round draft picks in this Canadiens roster. He was drafted by Colorado. Just came back from missing 40 games from an injury. Here's Hudson across the line. Bolduc takes the drop, takes the shot, save, rebound. Hudson, turnaround backhand shot from a severe angle. Knocked aside from behind the net there, actually, by Askarov. Coming back the other way, it's the Canadians recovering the puck again. Their puck pursuit is excellent. As they have control, Hudson now just walking back into his own zone as everybody else for Montreal goes on the line change. 5:13 to go, first period, 1-0 Canadians. The goal by Oliver Kapanen, his 19th of the year. Down the right comes Caulfield, moving into the Sharks zone, trying the angle shot, blocked by Dickinson's check. Loose puck behind the Sharks goal in the left corner, taken there by the Canadiens' Kirby Dach. Turned off the check there from Celebrini and Dickinson, and the Sharks managed to intercept his pass around the boards. Celebrini's already up the ice. Feeds on the right. Here's Dickinson across the line to the middle of the ice surface. There's Graf looking for it in front. Dickinson loses on the stick check to Dach. Rebound behind the goal line. Sent back by Smith to the point. There's Celebrini with it. Moving into the circle. Shooting it on goal. And Dobish with the save. Saw it all the way. Dropped down to his knees and held on. So we have a stoppage with 4:37 to go in the first period. Tonight's game is coming to you from SAP Center at San Jose. The score, the Canadians 1 and the Sharks nothing. This is the San Jose Sharks Audio Network. Celebrate your next birthday on the ice with Sharks Ice. Go to celebrate and make memories with friends at San Jose, Fremont, or Oakland. Go to sharksice.com. Here's Will Smith moving in. Centering pass. It's Graff. He scores. The Sharks win the draw. That's the key. But Smith moves in and Graff has his stick down. And Smith hit the backhand side of Graff's stick. No chance for Dobish. And the Sharks have evened the score 1-1 with 4:28 to go.
1: Wow, what a little passing play there. You know, again, this line, so deadly, so much talent. They've had a couple opportunities that just didn't really connect there. And then on that one, just no chance for Dobesh as Will Smith's coming down. A quick almost 2-on-0 from inside the zone. He's able to find Colin Graff back door. Nice little face-off play off of that. A little give and go, one touch. All three of them touched the puck quickly there. And an easy goal there for Graff.
0: That's a big one at 15 minutes and 32 seconds. Colin Graff getting credit for the goal. And for Graff, that is his 16th of the season. Will Smith picking up the assist. The faceoff is sent down the ice. We get a stoppage of play, and they'll drop it in the Canadian zone following that. And Celebrini also getting an assist because he won the faceoff. So Smith and Celebrini assisting. Celebrini's got a three-game point-scoring streak. So does Will Smith. And Colin Graff getting his 16th goal of the season. He looks awfully comfortable on the line for these guys.
1: Yeah, again, we talked about his intelligence and the way he can sort of fit in there. A lot of talent. They read off of each other well. They had some offensive chances in there. It was just a great little passing display there by all three of them.
0: Intercepted by Celebrini from the Canadians. Moves in on goal. Shoot. Save made by Dobish. That was almost a fatal flaw by the Canadians' D to turn that over. They just passed to the middle of their own zone. You don't do that as a defensive player. Now we have a stoppage of plays. Jakub Dobish is chatting things over. Something about his mask there.
1: Yeah, he took,
0: the
1: that,
0: referee.
1: Took that shot up high on set from Celebrini there, and I think it just popped one of the straps there, and he's going to get the trainer over at the bench to look at it.
0: Macklin Celebrini intercepted that puck right in the middle of the ice, and he wasted no time in getting it to the goal. And I think it went off of Dobish and went up and hit him in the mask.
1: Yeah, no, for sure. And you know, everything said about Celebrini, and you talk to the Olympic coaches and you hear the interviews and just his reads, his anticipation of where the puck's going to go, his ability to keep plays alive. And there's just a situation where he just hunts down that puck in the middle, anticipates where it's going to go, creates the turnover and gets a nice shot.
0: Celebrini loses the faceoff to Oliver Kapanen. Canadians have it. 1-1 the score here. 3:55 left on the clock. Montreal starting to move it up the left side of the ice. And they're met by some Sharks checks. Slavkovsky worst hit three. Feeds it on the right. Here comes a shot from long distance. That's Oliver Kapanen's chance. The cut knocked aside by Askarov. Celebrini back the other way, has some room. Stick handles. Makes the maneuver there on the defense. He's pushed. He's shoved by Caden Gooley, but he worked it loose. Drop pass, but it's intercepted by Slavkovsky in the corner. He cleared it out. Things are opening up here. Celebrini coming back in. Firing one up high. There's a save by Dobish from 35 feet. Now the Sharks steal the play. Kurashev to Celebrini. Stops it. Throws it toward the front of the net. And Kurashev was there, but Gooley stepped in front with a great defensive play. Canadians able to clear without an icing. We are seeing some magic on the ice on both sides of the rink.
1: Yeah, there's Celebrini just hunting pucks, and that's a really nice defensive play by Goulet.
0: Down the left side comes Wenberg. Now as the Sharks change lines, Wenberg cuts behind the Canadiens' net. Goes to Mukhamudulin, right point. Gives to Ferraro, left side. Shot blocked by Anderson. Josh Anderson very close to Ferraro when he let that shot go. Got control of it for Montreal. Skated to center and dumps one down the right boards. It's inside the Sharks' zone. What are the Sharks going to do with it? They clear it out. Skating toward it, it's Sherwood. Down the left, across the line. Tries to backhand. In front, he takes the puck off the stick. And he tried the shot, but it got deflected wide. That was weird. He was trying to backhand over to Kurashev in front. It deflected, and it went right back to him. And he got a shot toward the goal, but that got deflected away. Back the other way, Askarov makes a save off a Canadian's drive, and now it's cleared back to center ice by San Jose. Lane Hudson with it. Played with Macklin Celebrini at Boston University. Diagonal dump in into the Sharks' end. Uh-oh, Eklund just lost it. Evans gives to Newhook. Turns on the right boards. Flings it cross ice. There's Hudson shooting it. Trying to go short side there through traffic. But went high and wide. Kept in by Newhook. Montreal threatening here. Bolduc back behind the goal line. Being checked by Misa. They push, they shove. Bolduc waiting for some help as he's checked by both Misa and Mukka Madulin. Also in there, Evans digging it free. Vinny Desharnais strides over to the right boards and puts the hit on his man. The puck works free, but Bolduc fires it diagonally back to Hudson on the left point. Sends to the right. Here comes the shot. High and wide. That was Noah Dobson letting one go, and that is awfully dangerous. But he missed the net this time. Canadians keep the pressure on. Dobson worked it free. Pass by Bolduc. Intercepted by Eklund. And he sends a soft pass out to allow his line mates to continue the change. Good job by Eklund there at the end of his shift. Just get it down the ice. Not far enough for icing. Everybody else gets off. You stay out. You pressure a little bit, then you get off too.
1: Yeah, pressure. Make sure they can't break out of their zone too quickly there. Allow your players to get back on the ice, get in their positions there in the neutral zone before changing.
0: Zach Ostapchuk's line is out, playing with Adam Gaudette and Barclay Goodrow today. They're up against the Nick Suzuki line right now for Montreal. Minute remaining in the period. Lifted up by the Sharks. Out to center ice. Klingberg got it ahead. Drop back now. Here's Ostapchuk moving left to right. One-on-one against Struble. Shoots one into the right corner. Now he bodies up Struble. Gaudette picks up. Goes back toward the point. But I don't think Klingberg was ready for that. And it comes all the way back into the Sharks' end. Near giveaway there to Suzuki by Askarov. That gave the coach a couple of gray hairs. As here comes Celebrini across the line, shooting the puck. Alexander Carrier got in the way with a stick and knocked that one wide of the net. 30 seconds to go in this first period. That's at all kinds of excitement. Will Smith banks it off the right board. Celebrini plays it back. Smith took it off the backhand side of his stick with one hand on it. Couldn't make the play. Canadians get it back. Celebrini now take it away from them with Desharnais' help. And it's deflected backwards with 13 seconds remaining in the first. Time for one rush, maybe, if the Sharks can get it out here. And they do. Graf is able to tip it forward, but he put it into the Canadiens' bench. And so we get the whistle with 6.7 seconds remaining on the clock. And a first period that's been dominated by all kinds of offensive chances. Shots 9-8 in favor of Montreal. The game tied 1-1.
1: Yeah, definitely a better second 10 minutes than the first 10 minutes here for the Sharks, creating more. It took them almost 10 minutes to get their first shot on net. Now they're already at 8 shots, so obviously feeling it a little bit more. They were fighting the puck in the first 10 minutes.
0: Final seconds tick off, and the horn sounds after a faceoff at center ice following that stoppage. And we get the end of the first period here at SAP Center at San Jose. Once again, the San Jose Sharks were down 1-0, and they were being dominated by Montreal. Oliver Kapanen, his 19th from Slavkovsky and Matheson, got the goal for the Canadiens at 6:18. But then at 15:32, Colin Graf, off a faceoff win, got a pass from Will Smith and Macklin Celebrini, and tied the game with his 16th of the year. We will come back with a guest from the dressing room next on the San Jose Sharks Audio Network. Welcome back to SAP Center at San Jose. We are between periods 1 and 2, a very exciting game between the Sharks and the Montreal Canadiens. It didn't start out all that exciting from San Jose's point of view, but they really cranked it up at the end of the period. Colin Graf getting his 16th goal of the season to equal what Oliver Kapanen did a little bit earlier in the contest. This season has certainly been a learning experience for 19-year-old Sam Dickinson. He knows what to do offensively, and he's learning all about the defensive play in the NHL and doing a great job. Right now, he is with another guy who played at age 19 in the NHL, Scott Hannon.
1: Hey, Sam. You know, being a kid from Toronto growing up, does it feel a little bit different when you play these original six teams in the Montreal Canadiens?
3: Yeah, I definitely think, when you go up against a team like this or any of those original six teams, it seems like there's a little more juice on both sides. Kind of like you said, being from Toronto and, growing up with hockey being everything, it seems like you know a little extra about all these, big organizations that have been around for so long.
1: Yeah, and, we've seen your growth from the start of the year. You're obviously, your confidence in the way you're playing in your own end defensively and seeing you jump into plays. Is there a different approach coming off of the Olympic break, getting a little bit of rest from a long season? Do you have a different approach heading into this sort of stretch run here?
3: Yeah, I think, even as a team, there's a little bit of a different demeanor coming in. We know the job we have to do. To get to where we want to be, and for me personally, I want to help this team in every way that I can, and I think that's just continuing to take those next steps in my game and continuing to be confident and just build my game that way.
1: Nice. We'll talk a little bit about the game here tonight. Obviously, it took you guys a little bit to get your legs under you. It took you about 10 minutes to get your first shot, but I thought in that second part of the first period, you guys really started to get the offense going, get some shots. Obviously, a beautiful goal on the one-touch pass. What do you guys want to do here in the second to keep that going?
3: I think just keep coming with the things that were working for us in that second half of the period. Getting the puck in deep, using our speed. We're a fast team. Just kind of building off that, kind of play fast like we did on that goal. It's a bunch of quick plays. We're playing fast. That's what gets in the back of the net and strength to our team. So we're just going to look to continue to do that.
1: Well, Sam, it's thanks for joining us. It's great watching you play, and good luck here in the tech period.
3: Thank you. Appreciate it.
1: Well, that was Sam Dickinson joining us here, and it's the Sharks in a 1-1 tie against Montreal, and you're listening on the Sharks Audio Network.
0: Here we go. Face-off at center ice. The second period is underway at SAP Center with the Sharks 1 and the Canadians 1. I'm Dan Rusinowski along with Scott Hannon. Great to have you with us here from the tank. First of two meetings on the season between the Sharks and the Canadians. The second one will be on March the 14th in La Belle Provence. Neutral zone play. Canadians have it. Evans dumps it into the Sharks' end. Fed behind the net there. New hook centering attempt blocked by Zach Ostapchuk. And Desharnais does clear it out, actually, and it's an offside call as Matheson tried to keep it in, but could not quite do so. How about Vinny Desharnais? Just a great story this season. He's become kind of a mentor to Sam Dickinson, whom we heard from in the first intermission. And he holds court inside that dressing room when the Canadians come to town because he's the only Quebec native on the Sharks roster, so he was surrounded by the media this morning.
1: Yeah, and just a solid. You talk about locker room guys, you talk about great veteran leadership, and you got to surround your young players with guys like that, and he's been a great addition to the Sharks team.
0: Right now, back to action. Just underway in period number two. Canadians in their own zone. A forecheck. Ferraro stole it. Got it to Wennberg. Throws it across the rink. Great play there by Hudson to get a stick on it. A turnaround shot far side of the ice. Wide on by Kurashev on the rebound of that play. And that's an alert save by Dobish, who's in net to our left in the second period.
1: Yeah, it was definitely a big save there. Wennberg with the turnover. He had Kurashev all alone on that far side. Just wasn't able to feather that pass across. But then Kurashev still smartly so as he just kind of twirls around after picking up that puck on the boards, and he just throws it towards the net. Dobish had a bunch of traffic, but he's able to find it.
0: Wennberg loses the faceoff to Suzuki, but the Canadians give it back to Wennberg on the right boards. He protects the puck, then backhands down low to Sherwood. Sherwood thought about taking the play, but with Gouley arriving in the scene, he let the puck go to the corner. Kurashev kicking at it, takes it away there from Matheson's check, but Gouley gets it back behind his own goal, and the Canadians, after all of that, finally take possession of the disc. Here comes Suzuki out to center, to the red line, feeds on the right to Kirby Dock. He couldn't gain the zone. Good coverage there against Caulfield by Kurashev, just taking the lane away from the right winger, Kirby Dock, and he had to go all the way back to his own zone to just keep control. Montreal lifts it back down into the Sharks' end. Mukka Madunan and Ferraro snare it there. Ferraro fans of the puck, goes back to Big Mook. He tips it up the right boards away from Caulfield's check. And then softly taps it off the right boards to get it back to the Canadiens' line for a quick change. But you better make it quick against Montreal. Moving in, Slavkovsky on the right side. Cuts back behind the San Jose net for the Canadiens. To the left half boards to the point. Dobson the shot. Wide. Rebound. Hudson keeps it in. Nice twist against Graf. Slips away from his check, but up. Graf's going to take a penalty here. Graf actually dropped his stick to try to avoid the call. But a two-minute penalty for tripping is going to be issued.
1: Yeah, it looks like Gallagher's little talk to the referee before the period seemed to work out there as this penalty. Late Hudson tries to go through a pinhole here past Graf, and he ends up going down.
0: Colin Graf is the goal scorer. Fans don't like the call. Graf is going to take that two-minute minor for tripping at 2:13 to the second frame, and this will be our first look at the Montreal power play. Canadians very talented with the man advantage. They have two players with 10 power play goals this year. Nick Suzuki has 10, and Juraj Slavkovsky has 10. Cole Caulfield isn't too far behind with 8. Face-off drop, Sharks win it, and Desharnais spins one around the boards, and all the way down it goes. Ferraro and Desharnais are the defensemen. Ostapchuk is up front with Goodrow to start this PK. Here comes the Canadian attack out of their own zone, moving left to right in the second. On the attack, Suzuki took a drop from Caulfield, moves into the Shark zone, cuts to behind the net. Desharnais influencing the play, but it's fed back to the point man. Demidov now on the right wing half boards, puts on the brakes in the circle. He takes a look, holds the puck, feeds down low into the corner. Stick handling it there with Slavkovsky to Demidov. Back to Hudson. Far side, Suzuki loses on the check to Ostapchuk, and Ostapchuk skates away with it. Down the right shorthanded. He's got Goodrow breaking in. Ostapchuk centering feed. That's an interception by the always available Hudson, and the Canadians come back the other way. Demidov takes the drop, now tries to throw it across the rink. Keeps it in, though. Great effort by Demidov. But now Ostapchuk gets in his way and falls down, and so does Demidov on the play. Sharks clear.
1: Nice job by Ostapchuk. A great read on Suzuki, losing the puck for a second. He's able to break on that quick two-on-one, and a good job back-checking there to break up that play.
0: But before that, a really good read by Hudson to intercept that pass, as now the Canadians move in, and Newhook's drive sticked aside by Askarov. Eklund killing the penalty for another 37 seconds. Throws to the right to Mukha Madulin. He skates across the Canadiens' line. Backhands in deep. Gets a little bump there from Newhook. Canadiens pick it back up, and Gallagher now on the ice will drop it backwards. Kirby Dach starts to move it out. Sends on the right to Newhook. Stick handles up to the Sharks' line. San Jose stands up to them, but Bull Duke shoots one in. 17 seconds on the power play. Canadiens wind it around the boards, but nobody's home on the far side. And it comes all the way back down. So there's only 8 seconds left on the power play. Maybe one more rush here for Montreal. And one guy who can do it is Noah Dobson. Long pass on the left wing side to Bull Duke. Loses on the stick check to Smith. He leads to Celebrini, and the penalty is over. Lead pass out of the box. It's Graf moving in by himself. Deke shoots just wide. Now it's fed out to the slot. Celebrini really fighting for it. Got it back to Klingberg. Shot blocked as it went, made its way in. That was Gallagher that got his skate on that.
1: Wow, nice little play there. A great little feed there from Celebrini off Graf coming out of the penalty box. And that's just a great save there by Dobish.
0: Dobish has looked really solid in goal. Yaroslav Askarov also equal to the task. 1-1 the score here in the second period. All the goals coming in period number one. Askarov spins it around to Klingberg and Celebrini. Celebrini bumped there by Anderson. Cleared it back out to center ice. Montreal is on it again. The Canadiens with Dano. Anderson and Evans move into forecheck. Anderson, the body hit there on Klingberg. Now Celebrini finishing his check on the far side of the ice, but it's back on the point. Shot, score! From the point, Mike Matheson just fired it toward the net. Not sure if it got tipped, but it gets by Askarov through all kinds of layers of traffic, and suddenly it is 2-1 Canadiens. Josh Anderson was right in front of the goal. He might have tipped that, and Montreal takes the lead.
1: Yeah, this puck definitely got tipped there. It was just I don't know if it was a double tip or Anderson right in front, but it looked like it changed direction a couple times off the shot from the point.
0: Well, as I said, there was multiple layering of traffic in front of the goal. Right after Celebrini finished his check, Evans put it back to the point, and it might have gone off of Dano, might have gone off of Anderson. I think it was Anderson, yeah, right at the edge of the goal crease.
1: Anderson definitely touched it, but it looked like Dano even might have tipped it up high.
0: Looks like Anderson's going to get credit for that goal for the Canadians. For Anderson, who's always been a tough player to play against during his career, gets his 13th of the year. This is a power play goal, is it? No, it's not. Penalty on Graf was over, that's right. So, even strength goal for Anderson, and it is a 2-1 Canadians lead.
1: Yeah, Dano definitely touched this out high. One.
0: That'll be Dano and Matheson getting the assist. Uh-oh. Here come the Canadians moving in. Whoa, what a great save there by Askarov off of Oliver Kapanen, who was looking for his second goal of the night. So the Sharks come back the other way. They've got Misa, Eklund, Toffoli out there. Toffoli just missed it. Slavkovsky skates out. He's got some room down the left. Veers to his right across the line. Gains the zone. Nice play to Kapanen, who makes a neat maneuver on Ferraro and then hands off to Demidov in the corner. To the point. Here comes another shot with traffic in front. This time the Sharks block it. And Eklund gobbles up the rebound, protects it, pushes it out of the zone. Dickinson is way up ice. This could be trouble. Coming back the other way, Gallagher. Lead pass. Getting back Gaudette with a diving play. In front, Gallagher by himself. Took that carom. And it was chopped perhaps by a defensive check, but it went just wide. Icing against the Sharks on the rebound of that play. What wildness we've got as we pause 10 seconds for station identification on the San Jose Sharks Audio Network.
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0: Well, some topsy-turvy hockey here is in front of a net. Oliver Kapanen looking for a second goal. Probably should have gone up high, but he stayed low and doing the splits. A great save by Yaroslav Askarov. And right after that, Brendan Gallagher found the puck on his stick right out in front.
1: Yeah, again, two incredible saves there by Askarov and Gaudette with a great effort there on the back check to break up almost two 2-on-0s in a split second.
0: Puck is tipped down the ice here by Montreal, and that's going to be an icing call against the Canadiens. Really, the icings have gone more the Sharks' way so far in this game, and that's a tribute to the way the Canadiens have great puck pursuit, but also their quick reactions and reactions as a group of five to something that's happening out there.
1: Yeah, they got a great team speed, and again, they hunt down pucks relentlessly, and it just shows here.
0: Unofficially, they're giving credit for this goal to Philip Danault, but we're going to wait and see if they change that. I'm pretty sure that Anderson got that in front, aren't you?
1: Actually, on the replay, I thought Anderson was the guy that touched it, but when he was able to peek in on the replay, it looks like Danault definitely got the tip up high, and I'm not sure Anderson got that in front of the net.
0: Trouble here, delayed penalty coming up against San Jose as the puck comes into the Shark zone, and San Jose just touches up on the play. So at 6 minutes and 55 seconds of the second period, the Sharks are definitely being challenged as Macklin Celebrini is on his way to the penalty box, a 2-minute penalty for hooking. Or as they say in Quebec, 2 minutes écroché. A break in the action. It is a 2-1 Canadiens lead, and the Montreal power play will be on the ice when we return on the San Jose Sharks Audio Network. Power play hockey coming up here for the Montreal Canadiens. They've got a 2-1 lead. Philip Danault officially credited with the goal. His fourth of the season, tipping the shot by Mike Matheson on the way in. Jake Evans also assisting on the play at 5:09. But now Macklin Celebrini's in the box for hooking at 6:55. And the Canadiens' power play is on for the second time in this game. Off the draw, Desharnais tries to tip a backhand play up the boards. Couldn't clear it out. Held in, Lane Hutson moves to his right, throws to his left, grabbing the puck, Suzuki. He'll exchange with Caulfield. That is a dangerous duo on the left side of the Sharks' zone. And here's a third guy that's tough to play against. That's Hutson. Throws it toward traffic, blocked in front. And now it's caught in somebody's equipment. As Vinny Desharnais tried to skate out with it, and he held his hands out saying, I haven't closed my hand on the puck here.
1: It's a nice job. You don't want that puck falling down off the sweater as the Montreal Canadiens were all over that. He just started skating out, and eventually they blew the whistle. Great block.
0: Now Desharnais enthused, as you heard in our Sharks warm-up show, all about playing against Montreal. Off the face-off, Suzuki sends it back to the point, gets a return feed, down low to Caulfield. He's got Demidoff in front, but he turns and he shoots. That's a great save from 10 feet out by Askarov, and the Sharks clear.
1: Nice job by Ferraro, too, just playing the pass the whole way there and allowed Askarov to challenge that play a lot on the side of the net.
0: Caulfield, drop pass, Suzuki. He moves through center. What a brilliant move on Graf. Goes down the right, cross the line, behind the back pass. Goes back to Hutson. He gathers. He skates toward the slot. Checked away by Wenberg. But it's not out of the zone. Hutson keeps it in. Minute to go on the power play for the Canadiens. They're very patient as they throw it around the boards. Now to the far side of the ice. Little exchange. Suzuki got it back to Caulfield. Across the ice. Demidoff was there. Couldn't get the puck. Fed across the rink. Oh, what a save by Askarov. On a one-time shot by Caulfield. Doing the splits and keeping it out of the goal. Much to the delight of the fans here at SAP Center. Sharks can't clear. Hutson keeps in. Far side, Suzuki the drive right on. And standing tall is Askarov. The rebound goes to the far corner. And the Canadiens keep the pressure on. Now it's Hutson on the point. Shoots. Save made, Askarov. Little rebound there. Ferraro gets it. Slaps it up the boards. And it goes all the way down.
1: Wow. Two incredible saves. That one backdoor Caulfield all alone on a quick play there by Hutson. And he flashes the glove, able to make that stop.
0: We are now down to 10 seconds left on the Canadiens' second power play. Gallagher looses on the check to Dickinson, who stood up to him at the blue line. That's a good play by Sam. The Canadiens are going to be in the neutral zone. Dickinson trying to apply the check aggressively, but the puck gets beyond him. It goes all the way down, and Askarov plays it off to his right as the penalty is over. Sharks are going to get called for icing here, unfortunately. So with 10:54 to go in the second period, the score 2-1 Montreal. All of a sudden, the Canadians are out shooting the Sharks 15-9. It's kind of the same story as the first period. Montreal controlled the first half.
1: Yeah, they did. They controlled the first half of the first period. The Sharks were able to spark some offense there, and they're going to need it here as Askarov makes two incredible saves in the span of 4 minutes here on plays across the seam, and he's able to flash the blocker on one, and there the glove on the other on Caulfield.
0: Off the faceoff, Dickinson taking it, double teamed there by Bull, Duke, and Evans. They work it free and send it around back behind the Sharks' net. And racing near side, Celebrini lifts one out. That's a nice bounce. Goes right to Kurashev. He makes the move on the left against Matheson. Cuts across the line, turns away from Matheson and holds the puck. Now sets up with Dickinson. Slap shot and a glove save made by Dobish. He saw that one all the way. Might have gone wide anyway, but Dobish at the large wingspan, getting that glove hand out there and making the stop.
1: Yeah, no traffic in front. Not a very difficult save for Dobesh, as I think Dickinson tried to hold on to it as Celebrini was coming off from the faceoff. Just tried to hold it a little longer to create that shot to allow some time for Celebrini to get to the net.
0: Dobesh in his last 11 games, 9-0-2. So he is really doing the job. The other goaltender, Samuel Montembeau, is not having the season that he has had in years past. But Dobish is doing the job, and Montembeau is a capable vet. Off the faceoff, here comes the Canadian attack. They lead 2-1. Gouley at center shoots one in. It goes to the right side of Askarov, worked free by Newhook, who's on with Evans and Bull Duke. They send it back to the point and dump behind the net. There's Evans to reverse it. On the left boards, Matheson pinched in. Smith held the puck. Couldn't clear it. Kept in by Matheson. Stick handles to the boards. Smith influences him out to the boards on the outside. And that causes a turnover. But up, Celebrini lost it too on a check. And it goes in the direction of Askarov. And on the right side of the goal, he will grab it and hang on. And you know, that Canadiens line, that's a hard-working unit that put that thing together. Evans, Bull Duke, and Newhook. But Demidov was actually out there on that shift with him. Still, pretty solid workmanlike shift for Montreal, who leads the Sharks 2-1. 9:56 to go, second period. We'll be right back at the San Jose Sharks Audio Network. Welcome back to SAP Center at San Jose. After this game, the Sharks have a couple of days off, and then it's trade deadline day on Friday. We also have a game that day. We're on the air at 6:30 p.m. Pacific time with the Sharks and the St. Louis Blues. Right here, it's a 2-1 Montreal lead over the Sharks with 9:56 to go in the second, halfway through the game. Off the draw, tossed toward the net there by the Canadians, but it's sticked aside by Askarov. It was off of Struble's opportunity toward the net. Sharks able to break it out. Here comes Misa with speed, but there's a good back check by Anderson. Got a piece of it. Misa recovers, walks into the zone, drop pass to Foley, shoots one. That is a big block in front of the net. Now Misa shoots. He scores! Michael Misa pursued the puck after his first opportunity, and he snapped it through people, and it got by Dobish, and Misa now has a four-game point-scoring streak, and the Sharks have tied the game 2-2.
1: Wow, what an effort there by Eklund and Toffoli. We said that one of the keys to the game was to get traffic in front of this Dobesh, who's playing rock solid the last seven games, or last 10 games, sorry. And there, they just throw pucks towards the net. They hunt pucks. They get the loose puck. And then Misa coming down on this just rips this by Dobesh. No chance there, but a great job by Eklund and Toffoli in front.
0: That was out of all of the chaos. Eklund came up with it on the stick after Toffoli's shot to the goal got blocked by traffic. And Eklund won a physical battle there and poked it to a spot where Misa, racing down the middle after he lost control of the play on the far side, could get it. Michael Misa, his fifth goal of the season from Eklund, and Toffoli has tied this game 2-2. Back in the neutral zone, the Sharks have it. Here comes Kurashev down the right across the line, and a shot by Sherwood, a one-timer, a glove save up high by Dobish. And play is called. Wow, what a game we got.
1: Yeah, again, some offensive chances either way. Sherwood there, not happy with the one-timer he was able to release there. As Mukhmadulin had a nice play at the blue line, able to stuff that breakout. They get it up quickly. Kurashev stops at the blue line and gets a seam pass over to Sherwood. But he just sort of fanned on that shot. Dobesh made the easy glove save.
0: Face-off is dropped. Sharks 2, Canadians 2. Here's Mukhmadulin skating in deep behind the Montreal net with that long wingspan. Throws one back to his partner, Ferraro. He reverses it around the boards, back to the right corner of the Canadiens' end. Montreal gets it away from the forecheckers there. Now they come out to center ice, but now the Sharks getting the better of the play again, dumping it back into the Montreal end. Sherwood forechecks. He moves against the defense, worked it loose away from Dobson, but Montreal has good coverage with their sticks in the middle of the ice. They don't allow the Sharks to set up, and they have to regroup. But here's Celebrini. He can regroup quickly. He'll try to split the defense, and he moves in. Great defensive play by Hudson, his old BU teammate, against him, getting his stick on it, just as Macklin was going to tee up and shoot. Eldon on the rebound now by Klingberg. Winds it around near side. Notice we've got Celebrini with Kurashev and Smith right now. They've changed the lines around a little bit in the second frame. Celebrini lost the puck. Kurashev knocks down a play as he was falling to the ice. Worked loose by Smith to the near boards, but the Canadian's Doc picks up and chops it out. Klingberg's back to get it with Suzuki pursuing. John Klingberg, the veteran on defense, tries to toss it forward. Knocked aside, taken back. Here comes Celebrini. Lead pass for Colin Graf just on. Graf completed that line change. That was what was going on there. Worked it loose. Celebrini's got it. Back to the middle of the ice. Here's Smith. The late penalty coming up against Montreal. Smith can't shoot. Celebrini goes back to Smith. Tosses across to Klingberg. Down low now into the corner to Orloff. Back to Klingberg at the near side. The late call against the Canadiens. Klingberg moves to the middle. Freeze to Smith. Shoots right on. Save made. Rebound. Canadiens touch up. Will Smith a little disappointed. He didn't get quite all of that, but boy, it was a good scoring chance. But now the Sharks will have the man advantage at 30, to make that 12 minutes and 33 seconds of this second frame. Montreal takes the penalty. And heading to the box here for the Canadiens. Can't quite see who that is, actually. It's going to be Oliver Kapanen.
1: Got the slash there, I believe, that was on Macklin Celebrini there coming in off the rush. Here's an excellent chance for the Sharks. And again, you said it, the first 10 minutes were sort of in Montreal's favor this second period. And the Sharks, after that goal, sort of taking things over. Now they get a chance on the power play.
0: Well, on the ice right now, Alex Wenberg taking the draw, or maybe not. He gets thrown out, so Macklin Celebrini will step in. Celebrini very competitive tonight. There's a reason for it. You may remember last year when the Sharks lost 4-3 in overtime to the Canadiens. Cole Caulfield, who got the game-winning goal, made a brilliant move around Celebrini to get that chance and put it up top. Right now, though, here comes shorthanded for Montreal. Carrier shoots. Stick save made there by Askarov. Rebound. Orlov's got it. Drops it back to Macklin Celebrini. And here comes Celebrini out of the zone. Exchanges with Smith. Moves across the line with speed. Dumps in around Carrier's reach. Canadiens try to clear Canott, kept in by the stick of Orloff. Throws into the corner, but Toffoli can't handle the bouncer. Now he gets it back and sends back to Orloff on the right point. Orloff gives to Will Smith. Will Smith turns away from the check, throws behind the net to Wenberg, tips it loose to Toffoli in the corner, winds one around the near side, and there's Celebrini with it. Slides a backhander to the left point. There's Orloff. Returns Celebrini near boards. Back to the point, Smith. Slap shot toward the goal. Save made! It was a scramble for the rebound as Dobish went way down. Big collision at the near side. Down goes Evans. We get a penalty. Looks like it's going to be against Wenberg as he made contact there with Evans and really throttled him into the boards. And Evans getting up under his own power. It looks like Wenberg's going to take a penalty for tripping.
1: Wenberg doesn't like this because he thinks he just got his stick underneath the slap shot as Evans tried to come across and really hammer this puck out.
0: So they're calling him for tripping. It was issued by referee Francois Saint-Laurent. And so we have a 4-on-4 situation, Scott, with for a minute and 2 seconds, with Kapanen in for Montreal and now Wenberg for San Jose. And then the Canadiens will have a power play for 58 seconds.
1: Yeah, this is a big chance. You know, Misa and Eklund out here with Dickinson, and a chance for them to create some offense here for a minute before they have to cancel or before they have to kill the rest of this penalty.
0: And correction to my math, I'll have a power play for a minute too. It's off the draw. 4-on-4 shot by Noah Dobson is wide. And the Sharks will take that. Ricochets off the corner boards and pops all the way back to the Canadian zone. Sharks going with Misa and Eklund up front. Dickinson and Mukka Madulin back on D. So all young players on the ice for San Jose here. It's a challenging situation. Anderson knocks Eklund off the puck. Crowd reacts to that. Play continues as he's jumped in. Dickinson pounces on it on the right side of his goal and slides a backhand pass ahead. Intended for Misa, but it's knocked away from him. Canadiens recover. Down to about 25 seconds left in a 4-on-4. Then Montreal will have the power play. Newhook leads the way in. Puts on the brakes. Stops on the left boards. Throws it over to Dobson on the right point. Sends down the right boards. Off the stick of Caulfield. Taken back near side by Mukhamadulin. Moves past Caulfield and skates out with it. Feet on the right, Eklund. Cruises across the line. Gives to Sherwood moving in. Shooting it. Just deflected wide off a Canadian stick. Ferraro is back. Montreal's on the attack, though. Here comes Slavkovsky moving in. Shooting the puck. Not sure Ferraro got that, but it went high and off the glass and out of play. 54 seconds now left in a Canadiens power play because the penalty call on Kapanen has just expired, and Wennberg is still in the box for that length of time.
1: Yeah, dangerous shot there by Slavkovsky. Ferraro did get a piece of that puck just to get enough of the stick to put that up and over the glass.
0: Michael Misa has his fifth goal of the season here in the second period from Eklund and Toffoli. That ties the game 2-2. But the Canadiens have the power play, and remember, Montreal has an outstanding man advantage group. One of the better power play teams on the road, especially in the NHL. Seventh overall, but they are number four on the road. Caulfield drops it back to Suzuki. These two guys are all over the

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1: Down there by Hudson and held in. Penalty is over. And now the Canadians continue to threaten. On the near board, Slafkovský wins it. One off the skates of Caulfield toward the slot. Batted away by Ferraro, but he couldn't clear it out. Suzuki left point holds it in. Gives to Caulfield. Takes it back. Suzuki, long shot, blocked by a man in front. That actually hits Slafkovský. And Wenberg out of the box, pokes up the right side. Here comes Graf. One-on-one against Anderson. Graf moves in, tried the shot. From about 35 feet out, it went wide and caromed all the way back into the Sharks' end. So both teams will make changes here as we're down to 3:50 left in the second period, and we're back to 5-on-5 hockey. Board off at center ice, bumped a little by Anderson as he shoots it in. Celebrini on the right boards, Canadian zone, will exchange passes with Klingberg. Macklin with the puck, skating around the ice, drops it back, and Orlov played it, but the puck did exit the zone. I think Macklin didn't give him quite enough space to work with there.
2: Yeah, I think Orlov sort of started to get nervous there a little bit. That puck was out pretty high with two defenders for Montreal, pretty high out in the zone, didn't want to take that chance.
1: Air on the side of caution, offside against the Sharks. 2-2 the score with 3:37 to go in the second. Scott Hannon and I will be back in a moment with more coverage on the San Jose Sharks Audio Network. 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But you got to get the first part of the set today. 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Build your plan. Do it now. 2-2 the score. Set out crowd here at SAP Center against the Canadians. We'll have the Blues here on Friday and the Islanders on Saturday to finish out the homestand. In the Shark zone, Canadians trying to get it back here. Even score, 2-2. Gouley on the point, throws it across the rink off the stick of Matheson. Body starting to fly around a little as the shot came in from Matheson, but the save made through traffic as Klingberg hits the deck. And Askarov holds on.
2: Yeah, a little pick play up high there by Montreal. And Toffoli went down. He went over to have a chat with the referee after that.
1: Tyler Toffoli.
2: A little interference, just a little bit of a touch there.
1: Just enough, and he went flying.
2: Yeah.
1: Well, we'll see what the Sharks coaching staff does now as they change up the lines. Mises' line comes off. And stepping out there, Ostapchuk, Gaudette, and Goodrow. Once again, Gaudette, a right-handed shooting center iceman, playing the wing today, but taking a lot of draws because he's a right shot. Will win this one. And Desharnais sends back. Dickinson spins it around, and Barclay Goodrow chops it out of the zone. That was a pinch attempt by Noah Dobson, but Goodrow got it around him. Now, Gaudette causes an offside, puts the check on Evans, trying to gain the zone entry. Adam Gaudette works hard, wherever he is.
2: Yeah, I mean, he had that play to break up the two-on-one there earlier in the period, and then there again, just coming back hard on top of plays, able to create the offside just with a good stick at the blue line.
1: Tying goal, Mises, fifth from Eklund and Toffoli at 10:26. Right now we're down to 2:50 left in the second period. And off the faceoff, it comes all the way back into Dobish, who's in goal to our left in the second period. He just stopped it, left it there for the defense. Headband out, off the stick of Evans all the way down, and Askarov plays it and spins it up the right boards, and it's out of the zone. Not far enough for icing. Goodrow giving a chase, got a piece of it. Reaching for it was Gaudette. Couldn't quite get there in time. And so Carrier got a break for the Canadians to move it out. What's he going to do with it? Shoots it into the corner. Sends it back to the point. Here comes a shot. There's a block. That was off of Carrier. Barclay Goodrow pushed it ahead. Here's Dickinson on the left wing side. And Sam Dickinson got to the blue line and flicked it in. Big change for the Sharks here in the long change period. 2:05 to go. 2-2 the score. Montreal has Kapanen on the ice. New hook also out there. They throw it ahead on the left side. Bull Duke spins it off. Now they can complete the line change. That was kind of a makeshift group out there for Montreal coach Martin Saint-Louis. In the right corner, big scrum for the puck. In the Sharks zone, work free by San Jose. Will Smith gathers in his skates.

0: want to. Able to control it. Dropped it back. Celebrini, a great move. Gets loose. Moves in. Shoots. Score! What a job by Macklin Celebrini. Will Smith won the battle on the near boards at center ice and made the only play he could. He got it back to Macklin Celebrini. He made a brilliant move through traffic and then raced in and got it off of the pad of the goaltender Dobish and through the legs and in. And Celebrini gives the Sharks the 3-2 lead. That is goal number 30 on the season for Macklin Celebrini.
1: Wow, the kid can make something out of nothing. He makes a great play there in the defensive zone, flipping this puck high up. And there, he just kind of tucks this play through everybody's feet, comes down, and such a wicked shot. Just so such a quick release and beats Dobesh 5-4.
0: What a great goal. The Sharks have scored a couple of really fantastic goals today. Actually, three of them. Graf's was beautiful. Mises was spectacular. And now Celebrini gets to the 30-goal mark for the first time in his NHL career. I've got a funny feeling there's going to be a lot more of those. Weird down the ice by Montreal. Graf and Smith are going to get the assists. But I really credit Smith for winning that puck along the boards. He had nowhere to go when he dropped it back. Here come the Sharks in now. They score! Alex Winberg right out in front of the net. Wow! Kiefer Sherwood moving in, and that was the play. Just off of the faceoff, moving down with a minute 12 left. Somehow Wenberg got open right out in front of the goal as the play came into the corner. Sherwood won the puck behind the net. It worked loose, and the Canadians thought they had the clear down the ice, but the Sharks would get it back. Orloff would rush it up the right side with a play off the boards, and suddenly the chase. Sherwood deflected it, and a perfect pass to Wenberg in front. A beautiful wrist shot gets by Dobish. And Wenberg makes it 4-2 San Jose.
1: Yeah, we talk about getting in on the forecheck there, and Sherwood does a great job. Good stick on puck, able to create this turnover. And what a feed to Wenberg, who wastes no time with a quick shot. He's able to beat Dobesh just to the far side on the blocker. And that's a big two goals back-to-back there for the Sharks.
0: Here come the Sharks right in again, leading by the score of 4-2. Misa checks it away from a Montreal player. And now, coming out for Montreal, it's Hudson. Slips it on the right to Anderson. Less than a minute remaining in the period, but two goals in rapid succession by the Sharks. What looked like an innocent play into the zone was won by Sherwood, and he put a perfect pass right to Wenberg, driving down the main lane. And a great shot by Wenberg gets by Dobish. Now the Canadiens' opportunity gets deflected up over the glass and out of play. 32.8 seconds left in this second period, and the fans just enjoying this one. How about these two periods? Canadians own the first half both times, and then the Sharks take over in the second.
1: I was just going to say, you sounded prophetic when you were talking about in the first 10 minutes. I was just going to be like the first period, and the Sharks even better in the second 10. And I go back to those two Askarov saves. They were right about the 10-minute mark, back-to-back in between about a minute and a half. The one on the power play from Caulfield on the back door from Hudson, and then that pass or the other save on Kapanen on the 2-on-1. Two unbelievable saves to keep this game close.
0: Here come the Sharks again. Final minute, second period. It's Celebrini handing it off. Moving in, Desharnais shoots it toward the front of the net off of the defenseman Hudson and away. 15 seconds to go in the period. The Sharks are looking for more as Evans meets to the middle of the ice. Cleared out by Dobson all the way down. That's going to be short of icing, so this will basically do it for period number two. But the fans really enthused by what they're seeing here as Smith at center shoots one in. The horn sounds, and that is it for the second period of action. Two goals 25 seconds apart, one by Celebrini, his 30th of the season, from Graf and Smith, and the other one, Wenberg, his 12th, from Kiefer Sherwood. And the Sharks are on top 4-2.
1: Yeah, just an excellent period there. Weathered the storm from Montreal in the first 10 minutes and then really started to take things over there. And some a couple dynamic plays. Macklin Celebrini on the first one. And then just a great hustle play on Sherwood on the forecheck to create that turnover to get that puck to Wenberg. And the Sharks head into the third period here with a two-goal lead.
0: Shots on goal in the second period for San Jose 9, a two-period total of 17. And for Montreal 11, a two-period total of 19. And the difference in the shots, remember those couple of saves Askarov made, one of them on Cole Caulfield that was a brilliant stop.
1: Yeah, unbelievable to say the least there on the seam pass on the power play.
0: But two goals 25 seconds apart by Celebrini and Wenberg make it 4-2 Sharks after two. Stand by on the San Jose Sharks Audio Network. Well, breaking the game open is something that Macklin Celebrini has not only done this season, but he's done it his entire life at every single level of play. And when he was at Boston University, one of his teammates plays now defense for the Canadiens. That would be the very talented Lane Hutson. Hutson talking about the opportunity to play against Macklin earlier today.
2: I mean, it's just such a hard challenge. I mean, the way he competes, the way he moves off the puck, the way he moves with the puck, how he positions himself defensively is, it's pretty special the way he plays, and it's so hard to play against, but it's really fun to watch.
0: Hutson, who is not the biggest defenseman in the world, has that great escapability that a player like Luca Cagnoni would love to emulate. Talked also about the success that Macklin has had at the highest level of the game, including the NHL and the Olympics. And he was asked if he was surprised that that's happening so soon.
2: I wasn't all that surprised at all. He's been doing it at every level, but to see him do it, I mean, it's the highest level of the game, so it was fun to watch, and I wasn't surprised at all.
0: The maturity of Macklin Celebrini is something else that Hutson talked about. That goes back to their days together at Boston University.
2: The way he is, he he's just so mature. He knows how to handle himself. Such a great player, and it's easy to kind of let it go to your head, but he doesn't. He just continues to want to get better and, build up the guys around him, too.
0: But what about handling the pressure that comes with stardom in the NHL? Hutson says that's not going to be a problem for Macklin.
2: Yeah, I mean, I think he is already embracing it. He's always, looking to build everyone up around him, like I was saying. But, I think he invites that pressure and he wants that pressure.
0: Well, he is delivering that pressure today. Macklin Celebrini has his 30th goal of a season, and Lane Hutson, who we just heard from the Montreal Canadiens, knows what Macklin is all about as they played college hockey together at Boston University. We will come back with more. The score is 4-2 Sharks. This is the San Jose Sharks Audio Network. Sharks 4, Canadiens 2 after two periods of play. Both of these teams have great chemistry inside their respective dressing rooms. The players like to work together. They enjoy being around each other. And both feel that there's something special going on. Head coach Martin St-Louis was asked about that dynamic. And he was asked about what one thing made it special with the Canadiens.
3: I don't think it's one thing. It's hard to describe culture. It's a feel, and I feel like, it's something that we've addressed early when I, when I came in and we talked about it, we worked on it, and I feel like it gets to a certain point where the culture takes life, and I feel like anybody who's been added to the group, they feel something, and whether it's camaraderie, it's whether it's selfless actions, whatever it is, there's a feeling amongst our group that they enjoy coming to the rink each and every day. I feel as a staff, we've been very process-driven, where we don't necessarily are so negative when we lose or so positive when we win. We just bring some truth each and every day. And I think that helps us grow and move forward. And while you do that, I think you create an environment where the guys can feel good about themselves, they can be themselves too, but they all live and behave with the same core value, it starts with the individual. I think as staff, we're trying to steer, we're trying to create this environment. But I feel like the fact that we have not only just good players, and I know I'm talking a lot here, but like we have really good human. So when you have good human, you're able to create this environment. Because you can try to create this environment, but it's going to be really hard if you don't have good human.
0: Some great thoughts from the head coach of the Canadiens, Martin St-Louis, and talking about his team, he could have been talking about the San Jose Sharks as well. That's why this game is a special one, and they play again on March the 14th. in Montreal, and that should be an outstanding contest too. We're underway in the third period with a quick face-off, but the puck goes quickly out of play, and so now face-off again will be exactly where the period started. At center ice, Alex Wennberg, who scored that big goal, goes up against Suzuki. Suzuki of Montreal, just an outstanding player. He's always visible on the ice, always making things happen. And when he's on the ice with Cole Caulfield, they are something to see. Here we go. Dumped in by the Canadians into the Sharks zone. Askarov in goal to our left for period number three. And the aforementioned Suzuki went back to the point. A shot tipped in front by Kirby Dach. That went wide off the end board and popped back to Askarov, left side of the goal, and he covered up. Mukko Madulin pushing and shoving with Dach a little bit. Mario Ferraro stepping in with a couple of cents of his thoughts. As we are underway in period number three, the Sharks, with goals by Graf, Misa, Celebrini, and Wennberg, have a 4-2 lead. Face-off, left side of Askarov. Puck dropped. Wennberg wins the draw. Mukko Madulin banks it off the boards, puts it down the ice. Will it be icing? Yes. So Shakir trying to set up a breaking Kiefer Sherwood. He was kind of disappointed he didn't get a piece of that puck in the neutral zone. By the way, Sherwood picked up his first point as a Shark with an assist on that Wennberg goal at 18:48. He's got 17 goals this season, and he plays with aggressive style that I think the Sharks need.
1: Yeah, and he showed it on that forecheck. And, you know, again, great stick on puck. He was able to get that in a great feed.
0: Here's Noah Dobson's shot. Glove save made by Askarov. Just scooping it up with Dach in front. Kirby Dach's been trying to cause all kinds of havoc in front of the goal. He's got good size. That's what he does with this line combination with Suzuki and Caulfield.
1: Yeah, he's a big body, and you know, you got to get to the front of the net. And they showed on that Dano goal, you know, it's so important for forwards as those pucks come from the point. You got to get to the front of the net, get in the eyes of the goalies. They're just too good in the game of hockey to be able to be seeing every puck, and he's a big body, and Montreal needs him to do that.
0: Alex Newhook will take the faceoff for Montreal against Adam Gaudette, right side of Sharks goaltender Askarov. Now Gaudette, as soon as they say that, gets thrown out of the circle, so Zach Ostapchuk will step in. And Gaudette able to poke at the puck. Sharks will get a faceoff win off of that. They get it out to center ice, but the Canadians gobble up the disc and will be back to side the Canadian zone with a combination of Hudson and Dobson sends it forward. Inside the San Jose territory, Mukko Madulin wards off the checking attempt of Bull Duke and bounces one back to the Canadian zone. Doesn't stay there long. Puck ricocheted off of the stick of Newhook, or maybe his skates, but he gets it back after Askarov couldn't clear it. So in the left corner of the Sharks' end, it's kicked free by Klingberg, and Gaudette slides it across the rink. That's a break for Goodrow. Down the left side, lead pass! Oh boy, that was tipped by the Canadiens defenseman just wide of the net. Mike Matheson getting his stick on that. That was awfully dangerous.
1: Yeah, great play there by Gaudette, just to hold up to get, be able to hit Goodrow to the wide play. He tried to sauce that puck in, and Matheson with his stick on it almost tipped it towards the net.
0: Well, Mike Matheson, a very steady defensive defenseman for the Canadiens. That's something they definitely treasure. They always have in Montreal. Players like Larry Robinson, Guy Lapointe, Serge Savard. They were good offensive players, but they were great defensively. Here comes back the other way for the Sharks. Whipped across the rink. Graf getting a piece of it. Chipped by Celebrini. Now fed across the ice. Will Smith couldn't get it. Orloff does. Shoots one. That is a big, big block for Montreal. And the puck goes over the glass and out of play. And that Canadian player will skate it off. That was Oliver Kapanen. He's been playing well for Montreal here.
1: Yeah, he's going to feel that one. Orloff could shoot the puck, and he had a lot of time to step into that right off the toe of Kapanen. He had to shake that one off, do a couple laps.
0: You've done that a few times in your life, have you not?
1: Just a few. A couple broken feet a few times. You play hockey long enough, you're going to eat a lot of pucks as a defenseman off the feet, off the toes, off the shins.
0: Faceoff drop, right side of Dobish. Sharks lead 4-2. Michael Misa just lost the faceoff, but now it's poked to the slot. Tyler Toffoli trying to get his stick on it, but Alexander Carrier did a good job to keep it away. Couldn't get it away, though, from Eklund, who grabs behind the net, loses on the check to Hudson. Now he recovers it. Reverses the puck. Misa lets it go. Toffoli's got it. Spins it back around the left board to the point. Dickinson, the shot, just went wide. If anybody was in front of the net on that, they probably had a good chance for a tip. Rebound. taken back by Montreal. Dano, Gallagher, and Anderson up front for the Canadiens. They get it across the Sharks' line, but Dickinson and Sherwood feed it the other way. Eklund banked it forward. Here comes Misa with speed. Down the left side. Guns went on that. That almost slipped through as just barely getting to it there was Dobish. And how about Sherwood? Got his helmet knocked off. Now gets a left-handed punch right to the face. He was trying to drive for the rebound. And the Canadians, frustrated, are going for members of the Sharks. Mario Ferraro is down on the ice, and he's got somebody throwing punches in his direction. He's actually on his back trying to throw some uppercuts. And that is all against Jaden Struble, who went after Mario Ferraro, who's a little bit upset at the way that that transpired. And he is giving Struble a piece of his mind as linesman Trent Knorr stays between.
1: Yeah, not sure what caused that. It was a great little shot by Misa. There he goes towards the net. I'm not sure if Sherwood popped the goalie just a little bit. Didn't seem like much.
0: Trying to get the rebound. That's what I thought. Obviously, the Canadians down by two goals, trying to get something going. And Ferraro still gesturing in the direction of Struble, as if to say, what on earth were you thinking?
1: You have to think the Sharks are
4: 47, ball, 2 minutes for roughing. San Jose, number 38, 2 minutes for roughing. San Jose, 2 minute power play.
0: So a double minor, it looks like. Oh, Anderson also got a penalty. So Struble and Ferraro each got 2 minutes for roughing. But Anderson also gets a minor penalty as well.
1: I was going to say, you have to get power play out of this.
0: They did. The Sharks power play comes on, brought to you by Power Business Technology. Copiers and printers for your office needs. This will be the third power play for San Jose. Montreal is 0 for 3. Now the Sharks have a chance. San Jose puts out the combination of Celebrini, Orlov, Wenberg, Toffoli, and Smith. Celebrini and Smith each have one goal and one assist in this game. And I made a mistake. I'm sorry. Smith's got two assists. Celebrini has one goal and one assist. They each have 2 points in the game. And we get that straightened out. Right now, Canadians with the puck. Move into the Shark zone. Angle play, stick save, Askarov off of Philip Dano. That was a good shorthanded scoring chance.
1: Sneaky little play there by Dano as Orlov goes down. Don't like defensemen going down. I tell all the young, too much skill in the game today. And Dano has a nice little toe drag there to get it around, get a sneaky little shot that Askarov had to fight off.
0: Young defenseman tuning in, listen to this man. Here's Celebrini in front of the net, tips to Smith, feeds it in front to Foley, the shot, save made. Rebound, Celebrini grabs it, feeds back to the point, Orlov. Cross ice, Wenberg. Now back to Orlov on the top of the point. Feeds Celebrini, right wing half boards. Moves into the circle, throws it in front. Tip, star! Will Smith behind the defense gets a perfect pass from Macklin Celebrini, and Smith bangs it in. The Sharks are up 5-2. That's a power play goal for Will Smith.
1: Wow, what a little pass there. You almost saw that happening from up top as Will Smith just goes back door. Celebrini just rips this puck right along the ice. He does the old two-footed stop and gets the stick on it. A great little play there, hunting back door there for Will Smith. And a great feed by Celebrini.
0: How about Smith kind of pointing back to the point and then racing into the open spot and accepting the pass? That's great communication.
1: Just a great little play there.
0: Celebrini and Orlov should get the assists. Will Smith gets his 19th goal of the season. This one a power play goal to 3:29. So Will Smith has one goal and two assists. Macklin Celebrini also one goal and a couple of helpers. Off the draw, dumped down by Montreal. Sharks 5, Canadians 2. Boy, Sam Dickinson just got throttled there by Kirby Dach, and Vinny Desharnais wants him. He chops it, Dach. Dach doesn't want him. I think that's a number that's been taken down for the rest of this period. Looks like there's going to be a penalty against Desharnais for that play. As now he kind of leans into his guy Suzuki on the far side of the ice. You want to mess around with one of my guys, Sam Dickinson? Desharnais says, I'm going to go after Suzuki. And we know that Desharnais is going to take a penalty here. Sticks get up a little bit, but we get the whistles. Let's pause 10 seconds for station identification of the San Jose Sharks Audio Network.
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0: I'm Dan Rusinowski along with Scott Hannon. 16:06 remaining in the third period. Let's get the call.
4: San Jose goal number 5, 2 minutes for cross-checking.
0: We're giving Desharnais 2 minutes for cross-checking. That was a retaliatory penalty, Scott. You understand why it happened. As Desharnais was protecting his defensive partner, Sam Dickinson, who's just got throttled behind the net there by Kirby Dach.
1: Yeah, Dach just trying to get something going there, but you got to respect that Desharnais doesn't like anybody getting run. He comes over and gives a couple little cross checks, trying to ask Dach to go. And
0: Desharnais chatting at Struble right now, also inside that penalty box. Off the faceoff now. San Jose's able to clear it all the way down. Ferraro and Struble still sitting out there, dual minors. Struble seems to be yapping at Desharnais, giving it right back to him inside the penalty box. Here's Slafkovský down the left side. Shoots one on net, save made by Askarov. Rebound near boards. Good body hit there by Dickinson against Hudson, who was pinching in. But Hudson did the job, got it back to the point. The captain, Suzuki, down to Hudson. Into the corner, Caulfield. This skilled Canadiens unit on the power play setting up. Suzuki left circle. Right-handed shot goes in with Caulfield. Back skating behind the goal line. Return for Suzuki near side. Down low. Caulfield back to Hudson. Now to Suzuki. Top of the left circle. Fires to the right. And a one-time shot by Demidov is turned aside by Askarov. Demidov wins the puck in the right corner. Went back to the right point. Kept in there by Hudson. Power play for Montreal. It's Suzuki at the near side. Sharks leading by the score of 5-2. Suzuki missed Caulfield because of the check from Dickinson. Couldn't clear it. Comes back to Suzuki. Now back to Hudson. Far side shot. Score! Demidov! A perfect one-timer from Hudson. That's a power play goal for Montreal. The score is the Sharks 5 and the Canadiens 3.
1: Wow, I was just about to say the Sharks were doing a good job keeping those lanes closed off. Nothing through the middle of the box there. They were going to need a perfect shot. That's what they got from Demidov on that on the up top pass from Hudson. And he just wires this up on the short side just underneath the bar. Not much for Askarov to do there.
0: Nope, he thought he could get that full angle. Maybe he left a puck size of space, and that's all that Demidov needed. First round draft pick of the Canadiens not that long ago. And he is an up-and-coming star in the NHL.
1: Yeah, and he showed it right there. He's got a ton of skill. He's got great hands. And there he just showed the lethalness of his shot as he's able to pick a corner that only the puck could fit in.
0: Hudson and Suzuki assist on that Demidov goal. Ivan Demidov, his 13th goal of the season. Here come the Canadiens moving in. They score! Suddenly, Newhook coming down the lane, gets the pass and gets it off of Askarov and in. So two quick goals for Montreal in the third period, and all of a sudden it's 5-4.
1: Well, not much again. Both teams scored quick back-to-back goals, and they're just off of a turnover in the defensive zone there. Newhook finds himself all alone on the far side. He's able to beat Askarov above the glove, and now it's Montreal that gets the two quick goals.
0: Goal number 7 for Newhook, and his first goal since coming back after missing 40 games with an injury. That's a big one for him. Newhook has a 3-game point scoring streak as a result of that. It is his 7th goal overall this season. And the Canadiens are back in this game. The Sharks have the lead, but it's only 5-4. 2 goals, 18 seconds apart for the Canadiens. So the Sharks scored 25 seconds apart in the second period. The Canadiens get 2-18 here in the third. Alex Newhook getting credit for that goal. Comes back into the Shark zone. And again, the first half of each period has belonged to Montreal. The second half has so far been the Sharks. Anderson keeps in. Gallagher near side. Back to the point. Slap shot from Matheson. Stick save through traffic made by Askarov. Rebound, Misa checking Dano, but Philip Dano worked it free to Gallagher. Centering play, tipped in front. Oh, there's an open net there, but it's poked just wide. Rebound attempt in front, save made by Askarov. A couple of Canadiens, Dano and Gallagher jamming at the puck. Sharks able to lift one clear out of pressure. They get the change. 13:44 remaining in the game. Sharks 5, Canadiens 4. What a battle. The last 4 straight games between these two teams has been decided by one single goal. He could be headed for that tonight. As here comes Kuryshev the other way. Across the line, lead pass, Wenberg tees up, shoots one, right on net, through Slafkovsky and on goal. That's a good save by Dobish to hang on with 6:33 gone by in the third, and the Sharks lead by one. A break in the action. It's 5-4 San Jose. Back in a moment on the San Jose Sharks Audio Network. Sharks 5, Canadiens 4. We've got a barn burner. Both teams have traded power play goals in the third, but then Montreal bested the Sharks with an even strength goal. Alex Newhook scoring 18 seconds after Ivan Demidov got his 13th of the year. Demidov's 13th from Hudson and Suzuki at 5:02. Then at 5:20, Newhook his 7th and his first since coming back from injury. Evans and Gouley assisting. How about Lane Hudson? Third defenseman in Canadiens history with that assist to record 50 assist seasons in consecutive years. The other two Canadiens defensemen that have ever done it, J.C. Tremblay and Larry Robinson.
1: Couple nice names there.
0: Better believe it. Here come the Canadiens back into the Sharks zone. San Jose 5, Montreal 4. Newhook near sideboard. Just a perfect shot by Demidov, by the way, that got the Canadiens closer. And then Newhook beating Askarov following the turnover. Left wing corner, Sharks territory. A grind for the puck. Worked loose. Angled out by Gaudette. There's a chase for it. Ostapchuk looks like he's going to get it. He grabs the puck. He moves in and he tried the shot. Blocked by Gouley's stick at the last second. The Sharks poke it back. Will Smith just on. Stick handles to his right. Waits for some help. Waits for the line change. Here's Orloff. Looks for Celebrini. He's on. He reaches out. Protects the puck. Smith got over. Got a piece of it. Orloff knocked down his man. But as he grabbed the puck, it's checked away by Gouley. And he banks it down the ice back to the Sharks line. Two good defensive plays by Gouley there. Now a third defensive play here at the near side by Caulfield as he deflects one off a stick over the glass and out of play. I'll tell you what, Gouley, good job right there.
1: Yeah, great pace to this third period here. Again, both teams coming out here skating hard, little physical plays, both behind the net, couple power plays. But again, you love the pace of this game.
0: This is their 60th game of the season for Montreal. They've got three players with 60 points or more. First time since they won the Stanley Cup. But they've had three with 60-plus through 60 games. Back then, it was Kirk Muller, Stéphane Lebeau, and Vinny Domfus who were the noted players.
1: Vincent Domfus.
0: What a great season he's, or two he had with the Sharks when he came here. Just a real key player.
1: Yeah, great veteran player. He was a big part of my young career growing up here.
0: And he is the holder of an accomplishment by a Shark that's only been done once in history. See if you can guess what it is. I'll give you a clue. It happened at Madison Square Garden. Right now, the Sharks on it. Celebrini, stick handling, throwing it toward the net. Blocked by the stick of Hudson, his old buddy from BU. And the Canadiens move out with Suzuki to center. Across the line, just barely onside there. He goes into the left corner. Celebrini applies the body check on him, but he shovels a backhander behind the San Jose net. Fighting for it there. Caulfield tried to center it. Intercepted. And Kraft just relieved the pressure by putting it off the boards. What do you think Domfus did that no Shark has ever done since?
1: I have no idea.
0: Ready?
1: Yeah.
0: He's the only Shark to ever score a shorthanded goal when San Jose was down two men. 3-on-5.
1: Really?
0: Yep.
1: I would never have thought that. You really threw me off with Madison Square Garden.
0: That's where it happened. Here comes Demidov. Up, hooked to the ice by Dickinson. That's going to be a penalty on the rookie. An opportunity is knocking for Montreal as the Sharks have a 5-4 lead, but Dickinson's on his way to the penalty box because of a slippery move by Demidov down the right wing side.
1: Man, he doesn't like the call there.
0: 8 minutes, 58 seconds, the time of it.
1: I thought Mack had an opportunity. I thought the refs might tighten the ship up because Mack had an opportunity in the high slot that it looked like he got a slight tug on the hands there, and they didn't want to call that. They're just a sweep of the stick that Demidov sort of stepped on.
0: And it looked like he lost an edge, too, right about the same time, and that's probably what Dickinson was arguing about.
1: Yeah.
0: They call those.
1: Yeah. Sort of like the Lane Hudson one on the wall. I don't particularly. I had no room to go earlier in the first period.
0: Right. Off the draw. Vinny Desharnais shoots one all the way down. Desharnais grew up in Laval, Quebec, right near Montreal. His whole family was here just recently, but he said they all went back to Montreal. They're going to watch it on TV. Hudson throws on the right, lead pass moving in. Slavkovsky broken up by Desharnais, and he shoots one off the boards, and all the way down the ice it goes. Big Vinny, that's a good penalty-killing maneuver. He's out there with Ferraro. Up front, we've got now Ostapchuk and Goodrow. Canadians move through the Sharks line. Goodrow just broke up a cross-ice pass and knocked it back to the Montreal line. Minute 20 remaining on the penalty on Dickinson. Sharks need to kill this off. They lead 5-4. Canadians on the attack trying to tie the score. Here comes Suzuki across the San Jose line. Tried to slip through a combination of Ostapchuk and Desharnais, but Desharnais knocked it aside. And now Desharnais goes to Ferraro, who clears all the way down off Goodrow's stick.
1: Nice job there by Desharnais. You know he wanted that kill after taking that penalty there, and a couple really nice plays breaking up the entries for Montreal.
0: But here come the relentless Canadians. Lane Hudson drops it back to Newhook. Newhook lead pass on the left. Here comes Kirby Dach against Mooka Madulin one-on-one. He gains the zone, turns away from Big Mook, throws it back. Now Dobson gives him the puck back. Back to Dobson, right point. Big shot tipped in front wide. Rebound poked at. Loose puck. Can Kurashev get it? No. Now Orlov steals it and clears. 30 seconds to go on the power play. Dickinson still in the penalty box for San Jose. Sharks 5, Canadians 4. Here comes Kirby Dach. Up to center, up to the Sharks line. Flips to the right boards. Gallagher played it off. Now Dobson keeps it in. Moves it across the rink. Off the stick of Wenberg and right to Mooka Madulin, who clears. 13 seconds left in the power play. Dobrus, he's good with the puck, feeds it ahead to Gallagher. Now to Newhook, crosses the line, drop past Dobson. Top of the left circle, dropped it back. Slap shot coming, save, rebound, score! Newhook got the rebound in the corner, and he angled it from the goal line on the left wing, off perhaps of Mooka Madulin and off of Askarov and in. That is a power play goal for Alex Newhook, his second goal of the third period. That ties the game 5-5.
1: Oh, just relentless offense here again. It just goals, just a big shot in the middle by Matheson. This got blocked and ended up just almost below the goal line there. And Newhook just throws it back towards the net. I think you're right. I think it went off Mooka Madulin and the pad of Askarov, or of the toe, just kicked it back in as he was trying to slide across. Just a smart heads-up play there by Newhook to get that back, as he knew Askarov had challenged the top of the paint there.
0: Well, Montreal has been used to coming back from deficits in the third. They lead the NHL with 19 comeback wins this season, including 8 after being down in the third period. And if they come back in this one, it'll be 9. But the Sharks want to do something, anything, to get their groove back here. And maybe the one thing working for them is that we've just started the second half of the third period.
1: Right.
0: That's the way this game has been. Could that be all the Canadians have in their arsenal this evening? Icing coming up against the Sharks. Oh boy, after the icing call, Gouley upends one of the Sharks' Gaudette. Is that who that is? Down on the ice, and he kind of slid into Dobish and knocked him down. But that was an obvious stick under the man there, and Gaudette does not like this as he gave Gouley a bit of a shot. And he is being separated, and wisely he skates away. This is no time to take a penalty.
1: That could have been interference there.
0: Sure.
1: Like, they really allow the interference a lot more than they used to, but he's picking Gaudette the whole way. Gaudette was skating forwards. He could have beat this icing out, and he ends up just picking him right into his own goalie.
0: Well, Macklin Celebrini steps onto the ice for the San Jose Sharks. Going up here against Suzuki, face-off left side of Askarov. 8:47 to play in the third. Can history repeat itself for a second time tonight? Can the Sharks control the second half of a period? Montreal has evened the score 5-5. Here's Suzuki on the even strength play. Matheson throws to the net, save made by Askarov. Rebound, Orlov lifts a stick, grabs the puck, down goes Caulfield, no penalty, and the Sharks break out. Gaudette goes to the right side. Here's Celebrini moving left to right. Cross the line, drop past Klingberg. Breaking in, shooting in, glove save made by Dobish. Dobish swings at a man in the slot after the whistles at Gaudette. He hacked him with his goalie stick, and then he got knocked down, and he sprawls to the ice in some discomfort with his goalie stick flying off, and we get a major scrum off to the left side of the Canadiens' goal. That went back to the last play when Gouley tripped up Gaudette driving to the net. And Gaudette is yelling at Dobish now, who gave him a real Billy Smith-style hack.
1: Yeah, again, just driving towards the net there. And again, Montreal didn't like it. But, I mean, I don't know how we don't get a power play here.
0: Don't understand it. Looks like they might talk about it as we've got a break in the action. Intense play here at SAP Center at San Jose with 8:19 to go. The score, the Sharks 5, the Canadiens 5. This is the San Jose Sharks Audio Network. Penalties called after that little skirmish off to the left side of the Canadiens' goal. Adam Gaudette gets 2 minutes for goalie interference, which stuns me. He was outside of the goalie crease when there was some contact, when goaltender Dobish gave him a two-handed Billy Smith whack. Meanwhile, Kirby Dach gets 2 minutes for roughing after that. So we've got 4-on-4 at 11:41 of the third period. But the Sharks have to shrug it all off and forget about it. They just have to go back to work. This game is tied 5-5. There's no time to get all stewed up about things that didn't go your way.
1: Yeah, I don't know how many shots you end up allowing a player to take there. I thought Dobish was outside the crease there, and it's a little tiny bump. He gets a two-hand whack. And then Kirby Dach also comes in and gives him a fistful.
0: I mean, Gallagher is not in the goalie crease at all.
1: No, Gaudette's outside. He's outside the crease.
0: Gaudette, I mean, yeah.
1: Yeah.
0: Okay. So, they're both in. Gaudette for goalie interference. Dach for roughing. 4-on-4. The next couple of minutes. Canadians have scored twice 4-on-4, and they've allowed 3. The Sharks have scored once. They've allowed 2. Montreal to the attack. Matheson trips over the blue line as he crosses it. Caulfield gets it back. Matheson back on his feet. On the right side, moves in deep to the corner. Watched by Ferraro. Ferraro finishes his check on Matheson. Pokes it free. What a job by Mario against a much bigger man, Matheson, on that play. Meanwhile, Will Smith gathers the puck. In his own zone, slides it back to Macklin Celebrini. These guys each have 3 points tonight. Here comes Smith down the left, cross the line, little drop pass, skating in. Dickinson had to hurry that play, tried to go to Celebrini on the left side, but he was trying to keep it in and stay onside. So, A for effort there, B for execution. As now Celebrini gets it back in the neutral zone, tips it back to Orloff. Orloff moves it up ice, drops it back. Here comes Macklin Celebrini. Picks up speed, feeds on the right. Here comes Eklund just on, moving in. Little backhand play toward the net. Save made, I think, by Dobish. Maybe it hit the defense. And the Canadians clear. Not far enough for icing. It's just a perfect job by Martin St. Louis' team. Dickinson dangerously threw it in front as the teams change players. 30 seconds left in a 4-on-4. Misa with speed across the line. Races in. Shoots the puck. Blocked by Dobson. Wide of a net. Misa won the puck on the rebound, though. Eklund tried to go back to the point, but unfortunately nobody was home. So it goes all the way back into the Sharks' end. 18 seconds left in a 4-on-4. And one more rush coming for San Jose in this situation. It's William Eklund moving to center ice. No goals in his last 15 games, but he's playing quite well. He pokes the puck, makes the move on Struble, who bumped him a little bit. That was just enough for the Canadians to get possession back. And now that's it for the 4-on-4 as Misa back checks at his own blue line and gets a piece of the man Carrier and knocked the puck away from him. But it's loose in front of the Sharks' net. Gaudette couldn't get it. Taken back by Gallagher. Now to the slot. Slavkovsky the drive. Save made. Stick stopped by Askarov. Couldn't control the rebound, but the Sharks slide it back down the ice. No icing as it goes all the way down the surface. We're down to 5:55 remaining in the third. We've got a 5-5 game. Here comes the Canadian attack back into the Sharks' end. Worked loose. And behind the net in the San Jose zone, it's Anderson. Feeds behind the goal line, Dano. Dano just eating some minutes out here. As Matheson throws it down the boards. Ferraro intercepted the pass behind the net, but he got knocked down by Anderson. It pops up the near side. Nice combination there of Kurashev and Sherwood to get the puck out of the zone. Down to 5:10 remaining in the third. Matheson with it. Here comes San Jose the other way. Gaudette skating in. Backhand shot toward the net. Save made by Dobish. Where's the rebound? It's in somebody's equipment, maybe. We get pushing. We get shoving. We get another harmonic convergence off to the left side of the Canadiens' net. It's getting a little nasty out there.
1: Yeah, the Sharks definitely drive it towards the net. There is there. Goudreau's in front of the net. Gaudette again tossing that puck. It was Ostapchuk that I think had a little bump on the goalie. Dobish, as he's going towards the net, stops just enough. Goudreau in there giving a little bit of stick.
0: We've got a break in the action. 4:57 to play in the third. Tonight's game is coming to you from SAP Center at San Jose. The score, tied at 5 on the San Jose Sharks Audio Network. We're down to the final 4:57 of the third period, and believe it or not, a penalty has been called to the Montreal Canadiens. 2 minutes for too many men on the ice. That was in that big skirmish at the end. Apparently they were in the middle of a change and too many guys were out there. So, Sharks have the man advantage off the draw. Slap shot there by Orlov. Glove save made by Dobish. And play is called.
1: Big opportunity here for the Sharks.
0: Alex Wenberg takes the draw. 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Sharks keep it in. Orlov gives to Celebrini, right corner. Dumps it behind the net. Here's Wenberg walking out of the corner. Goes to top of the circle. Celebrini takes a pass back side of the goal. He holds it. He goes back to Macklin, but it's off his skate. Macklin, Celebrini recovers. Fires to Smith. Back to Celebrini. He shoots. What a save by Dobish. Rebound gobbled up here by Montreal. There to center. They're across the Sharks' line with Evans killing time on this penalty. Orlov finishes him off with a hard body check. That gets him out of the play. And here comes Celebrini racing back to the neutral zone across the blue line. He tries to make the play himself. Couldn't do it. Canadians clear all the way down. This could be a shorthanded chance for Anderson. Off the end board, he walks in front. What a save by Askarov doing the splits. Another stop by Askarov off the end board, Karam. And the Sharks scrambling here to get the control back on the power play.
1: Wow, I thought that was a dangerous play on the late change there. Again, that broken up entry could lead to a shot there.
0: Celebrini and Smith move it across the line. Power play for the Sharks. Toffoli back to Klingberg. Slides to the middle. Celebrini waits. He shoots. It's a save by Dobish, who's coming through with some big stops here down the stretch. Askarov also has made a couple of those too. But 3:45 to go in the third period. It hasn't been a goalie's night with a score 5-5.
1: No, but again, we say that, but again, a couple big saves either way for both goalies as Dobish gets Macklin Celebrini in the high slot off the one-timer, and there another one. And with such a deadly shot, two big saves there for Dobish and one down the other end on Askarov.
0: Two power play goals for the Canadians in the third, one for the Sharks. Off the faceoff, here's Eklund shooting it. That's blocked by Suzuki's check. Eklund kept it in. Misa gets it back. He's rushing for the puck. Had one hand on the stick, grabs it, turns it, feeds Eklund in the right corner. Eklund has a play out to the point. No, he gives it over to Sherwood in front off the deflection. Sherwood shoots. Score! Kiefer Sherwood gets his first goal as a Shark on a broken play in front of the Canadiens' net. It's a power play goal, and the Sharks are up 6-5.
1: Wow, what a pass there by Kurashev off the broken play. Sometimes just shooting the puck towards the net. And there off the broken play, Kurashev gets it backdoor. Everybody thought he was going to shoot. And he just laid it backdoor to Sherwood for the empty netter. What a big goal here for the Sharks.
0: That's a huge one.
1: Yeah, it goes off the skate of Carrier on the shot from Sherwood on the sharp angle. Right out to Kurashev, and he just passes it back door. He also had Misa plugged in the back door as well. But that's a huge goal with 3:26 left in the third here.
0: So the Sharks are up 6-5. They're being outshot by the Canadians, 32-27 in this game. What a fist pump there for Kiefer Sherwood. And that wasn't a designed play. It just wound up on his stick in front of a net off a broken maneuver, but it came off of hustle by the Sharks.
1: Yeah, sometimes you just got to throw the puck towards the net. You get some fortuitous bounces, and there they get one off the Carrier skate right back door to Kurashev.
0: Kurashev and Eklund assisting on this play. The Sharks lead 6-5. Sherwood, his 18th goal of the season overall, first as a Shark. Power play goal for San Jose. William Eklund again continuing his fine play without scoring goals. He is just doing a lot of good things. We're down to less than 3 minutes remaining in the game. And it's anybody's game, let me tell you. Here comes Lane Hutson on the attack. Across the Sharks' line. Loses on the stick check there to Desharnais. Poked behind the net pretty smartly by Orloff, and Desharnais leads it out to Sherwood. Sharks have a 3-on-2. Down the left side, Celebrini across the line, driving to the net in front. Ek Wenberg gets the pass, but it's off the side of his stick. He recovers. He goes in the corner to Sherwood. Sherwood loses on the check at the near side to Hudson. And Hudson puts it up the boards, but it's not quite out of the zone. It's right on the blue line. Now it is out to center. Poked back in. Celebrini looking for the play. He nukes the check of Dobson. Goes to the left boards and guns it around. Near side feed, reversed there by Wenberg, looking back for Celebrini. But getting in the way there was Dobson, and the Canadians move out. 2:10 to play in the third. We're going to keep our eye on the Canadians' goaltender. Here comes the hard shot from the right side by Suzuki, high and wide. Montreal dangerously setting up in the offensive zone. There goes the goaltender for the extra attacker. Here's the shot, right on goal. Save made by Askarov. Rebound not cleared out. Kept in by Demidov. He stick handles. He throws to the right board. Suzuki back. Shot just wide by Gouldy. Extra attacker on for Montreal. 6-5 Sharks. Here are the Canadians putting the pressure on. It is Suzuki. Stick handling. Back to the point. Matheson far side. Shot fanned on this time by Demidov. Demidov throws in deep. Behind the goal line, Slavkovsky. Demidov right half boards. Back to the point. Now it's Matheson. Near side feed to Suzuki. What's he going to do with it? Suzuki stick handling. Holding it in the left circle. Taking a look. Throwing it toward the net. Blocked by Desharnais. Tossed to the net. Poked at. And it's knocked wide off of the save by Askarov. Held in by Matheson. Minute 14 to go in the third. Tremendous pressure by Montreal to try to tie this game. Matheson on the point. Goes to the right. There's the shot right on. Save made. Askarov. That was off of Demidov. Rebound behind the net. Great play by Ferraro to reverse it. It's cleared. Oh, no, it's not cleared out. Misa couldn't get it out. Kept in by Matheson. Minute left. Here's the shot by Slavkovsky. And it's deflected high over the glass and out of play.
1: Wow, what a furious 6-on-5 here for Montreal. Just the same shot from Demidov on the power play, and Askarov read that one well, and he's able to tuck across, stayed high on that play, caught that one off of the shoulder, and then the missed opportunity to get it out by Misa, and another shot that ended up getting deflected and up and over.
0: And now, the stoppage. Got a timeout called here. I'm assuming the Canadians called it. Yes, they did. Timeout Montreal at 19:06 of the third. Remember, Montreal is one of the best comeback teams in the game. What a storyline. Sharks had a 5-2 lead, and the Canadians who have come back 19 games, 19 times this year from deficits, 8 of them in the third, to win. Came all the way back to tie this game 5-5, but then a power play goal by Kiefer Sherwood on a penalty to the Montreal bench for 2 minutes on the ice.
1: Yeah, and clearly they had 6 guys on the bench when the puck was in the offensive zone, so good pickup there by the referees and a huge power play goal.
0: Given the fact that it's a 2 minutes on the ice penalty, and given the fact that it's Montreal, I wonder if Don Cherry's watching this game or listening.
1: Most likely.
0: 1978, Stanley Cup semifinal. His Bruins were on the verge of beating the soon-to-be 4-time-in-a-row Stanley Cup champions, but too many men on the ice resulted in a goal by Guy Lafleur. Off the faceoff. Hudson, near side feed. Suzuki the drive. Save made. A scramble for the rebound. It's loose. Canadians keep it in. Across the ice. Stopped by Demidov. Stick handles on Celebrini. Throws it back. Hudson stops it. Holds it. Stick handles. Back to Demidov. He throws toward the net. Deflected wide. 35 seconds left in the game. The Canadians putting tremendous pressure on. Near side feed, Hudson to Suzuki. Back to Hudson in the middle. He holds it. He's back to Suzuki. Left circle. Shoots. Deflected off to D. Wide of the net. Dano gives to Demidov. Down to 20 seconds left in the game. Hudson on the point. Demidov wants it, but it goes to the left of Suzuki. Down low to Caulfield. Caulfield back to Suzuki. Stick handles to the middle. Shot. Wide. Inboard Karam. Grab. Not cleared out. But now Celebrini wins the puck. He's got a 2-on-1. Empty net. Celebrini over to Gaudet. Score! About Macklin Celebrini had the empty net on the 2-on-1 break, and he slid it over to Adam Gaudet with 3.6 seconds left. Sharks 7, Canadians 5.
1: Oh, just a great effort on that 6-on-5, really keeping the Montreal Canadiens to the outside, blocking shots, able to make plays, quick jumping on it. Askarov had to make a save. And then just to finish it off, Macklin Celebrini, what leadership from the young player. Had the wide open net, finds Gaudette on the far side to ice this game here with 3.6 seconds left.
0: That'll be Celebrini's fourth point. Golden three helpers for Macklin, his 30th of the season. Final faceoff drop, the seconds tick off, and this game is over. It was a wild one. It was topsy-turvy. For a moment, it looked like it was going to be a disaster. But the San Jose Sharks have held on to beat the Montreal Canadiens by the score of 7-5. Final shots on goal in the third period. Montreal had 16 for a three-period total of 35, and the Sharks had 11 for a three-period total of 28. And I know Yaroslav Askarov gave up 5 goals, but he had to make some big, big saves when it really mattered. And he is getting congratulated by all of his teammates for that and for more.
1: Yeah, again, I go back to that second period, and around the 10-minute mark, those two back-to-back saves really could have changed the complexion of this game. And then even after the few goals, I mean, up 5-2 and then getting it tied 5-5, but then a couple big saves there towards the end. Just a great effort overall. Sometimes you win some wild ones, and this one was an offensive juggernaut. And a lot of teams both ways creating a lot of offense.
0: Kiefer Sherwood with 1 goal and 1 assist scores his first goal as a Shark. It proves to be the game winner. Macklin Celebrini leading as always with 1 goal and 3 assists. A goal and a helper for Graff, Smith, and Sherwood. And the San Jose Sharks win it by the score of 7-5. We will come back in just a moment on the San Jose Sharks Audio Network. San Jose Sharks hockey is coming your way on this homestand right here on the Sharks Audio Network. Kiefer Sherwood, the game-deciding, game-winning goal on the power play, making it 6-5. Adam Gaudette finishing it off with an empty netter, but there's Macklin Celebrini again with a great deal of leadership. The Sharks win for the first time in 5 games at home against the Canadiens. They are 30-25-4 for 64 points. Club de Hockey Canadien falls back to 33-18-9. And let me tell you, the next game in Montreal on March the 14th is going to be a doozy. Stand by. We got the Sharks Extra Postgame program next on the Sharks Audio Network.
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0: From SAP Center at San Jose, a big, big win for Sharks hockey. Their third in the row after losing the first game to Calgary. And this one might be the best one yet. Wild for the fans, a little bit nerve-wracking for the coaches. But the bottom line is the Sharks found a way to get a regulation win. Also, most importantly, a goal and 3 assists for Macklin Celebrini. And the San Jose Sharks win it 7-5. Over the talented Montreal Canadiens. Scott Hannon, we had a great game today.
1: Yeah, it was. It gave you a little bit of everything. The offense, the big saves, the physical play in front of the net. And, you know, to get the third win in a row there, you know, it's an exciting game for the fans, an exciting game to call, and I'm sure a pretty fun one for the players to play in.
0: Game-winning goal for Kiefer Sherwood, his first goal ever as a member of the San Jose Sharks. But Sherwood also picking up his seventh power play goal overall this season. He only had one in his career entering the year. He was always kind of a third or fourth line guy, but he has certainly found his way. And now that he's back to health for the Sharks, he's starting to provide a lot of value. But somebody else has provided value ever since he became a Shark when he was drafted in the first round. That would be Will Smith of the San Jose Sharks, who right now, after a brilliant, brilliant evening, is with Scott Hannon.
1: Hey, Will, that's got to feel good. Obviously a wild game, a little bit of everything we were talking about here. We had the physical play, the goals. You know, how much fun was that game to play in?
7: Yeah, it was tons of fun. I mean, you said it right there. It was physicality, A lot of goals, as you can see, and yeah, big win for us.
1: Yeah, obviously, you know, not always a fun one for the goaltenders to play in, but take us through a little bit of what you saw in Askarov. He had those two big saves in the second period, the back-to-back on Caulfield and Kapanen in there on the two-on-one.
7: Yeah, he's been unbelievable, I think. He's keeping us in a lot of games, and I think you see with those saves, they're super timely, and we definitely needed them.
1: You know, and Kiefer Sherwood obviously scoring his first goal, you know, since coming in. You know, take us through what type of player he is and what it's like in the locker room.
7: Yeah, he's been awesome.

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1: Level. How about Michael Mesa in the last few games that he's played?
2: Yeah, he's been great. I think everyone's seeing it, what type of player he is, and why he got picked so high. So we love having him around, and he's been awesome for us.
1: I knew you and Kent Hughes, the GM of the Montreal Canadiens, go way, way back from your days in Boston. It's got to feel pretty good to come out of this one.
2: Yeah, it does. He was my coach for a bit, and know him really well, him and his family, so... it was good to get a win versus him.
1: Well, Will, here you are in this homestand with three consecutive wins. You've got two more to go. You've got to keep on pushing forward to get back into the playoff range. Just take a look at the rest of this homestand and outline it for us.
2: Yeah, it's huge. We love playing at home, and they're two big ones back-to-back, but and then we go on an East Coast trip, so we know we want to get those two done and then focus on the rest from there.
1: Well, go enjoy it with the rest of your teammates. Congratulations on a great performance and a nice win.
2: Thank you. Have a good one.
1: That's Will Smith of the San Jose Sharks, who had a goal and an assist and really got involved in a lot of little parts of the game that I think he deserves credit for.
3: Yeah, he's such a smart player, you know, offensively so gifted. And you see the chemistry with Colin Graf and obviously with Macklin Celebrini all over the ice, the making plays. You look at that tic-tac-toe backdoor for the Colin Graf goal. And again, you hear him talk about the slash on the offensive zone. So obviously they have great chemistry, and it showed here tonight.
1: Final score. Canadians come in here with a lot of hopes to come back, but the Sharks win 7-5. Stand by. We've got our instant replay coming up on the San Jose Sharks Audio Network.
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1: A great win for the San Jose Sharks. Final score, Sharks 7, Montreal 5. The Sharks beat the Canadiens in their very first meeting of this season schedule. The next one will be on March the 14th in Montreal. A set-out crowd of 17,435 was on hand to enjoy this one. It's time now for our instant replay to tell you how it all happened tonight. Montreal would take a 1-0 lead, 6:18 into the first period, when Oliver Kapanen beat goaltender Yaroslav Askarov with a hard wrist shot, his 19th of the season, assisted by Juraj Slafkovský and Mike Matheson. Matheson ended up with three assists in the night in a strong performance for Montreal. But the Sharks would tie the game at 15:32, when Colin Graf reunited with Macklin Celebrini and Will Smith picked up his 16th of the year. Here's Will Smith moving in. Centering pass. It's Graf. He scores. The Sharks win the draw. That's the key. But Smith moves in and Graf has his stick down. And Smith hit the backhand side of Graf's stick. No chance for Dobish. And the Sharks have evened the score 1-1 with 4:28 to go. Great goal by Colin Graf, his 16th of the year. Smith and Celebrini assisting. Macklin getting the draw, winning the faceoff. We said it in the Sharks warm-up pregame show was going to be important. It happened a couple of times.
3: Yeah, they were big in the faceoff circle tonight against a strong Montreal team.
1: It was 2-1 Montreal at 5:09 of the second period when Philippe Dano took control of the play and scored his 14th of the year. And it was assisted by Mike Matheson and Jake Evans. But that was 2-1 Montreal. San Jose would take that, not get fazed by it at all. And 18-year-old Michael Mesa would come up big in a moment. But first, before that happened, Cole Caulfield made a big, big play in the offensive end. As I said, the Sharks were unfazed by the fact that they were down by the score of 2-1. And Caulfield tried to make it 3-1, but Askarov came up huge. Suzuki got it back to Caulfield across the ice. Demidov was there, couldn't get the puck. Fed across the rink. Oh, what a save by Askarov on a one-time shot by Caulfield, doing the splits and keeping it out of the goal, much to the delight of the fans here at SAP Center.
4: That was a terrific stop right there, and that might have been the game.
3: Yeah, no, for sure. It could have changed the whole complexion of it.
1: But Michael Mesa would come back. The Sharks' 18-year-old extended his point-scoring streak to four straight games with another brilliant finish after some great work by his linemates William Eklund and Tyler Toffoli. Sharks able to break it out. Here comes Mesa with speed, but there's a good back check by Anderson. Got a piece of it. Mesa recovers, walks into the zone, drop pass to Toffoli, shoots one. That is a big block in front of the net. Now Mesa shoots. He scores! Michael Mesa pursued the

0: his first opportunity, and he snapped it through people, and it got by Dobish at Misa. Now has a four-game point-scoring streak, and the Sharks have tied the game 2-2. Big goal by Michael Misa, his fifth of the season, Eklund and Toffoli assisting, and maybe I undersold the efforts of those two assist guys because of the block by Montreal on the first shot by Toffoli, but Toffoli lifted a stick, and Eklund, in traffic, just won the puck, won the battle 50-50, and got it right to Misa driving down the center lane.
1: Yeah, we said that is the key to the game with these goaltenders, the way they've been playing, is you got to get to the front of the net. And Eklund's not the biggest guy, but he was parked right in front of the net and caused a lot of that.
0: So that was at 10:26 of the second period. Michael Misa, his fifth from Eklund and Toffoli, tying the game 2-2. Macklin Celebrini has been one of the best players in the world all season long, both in the NHL and at the Olympic Games. And he would continue that streak tonight, as with 18:23 gone by in the second frame, Celebrini would get some good work from his line mates, get the puck, and then do the rest himself. In the Sharks zone, work free by San Jose, Will Smith gathers in his skates, one on two, able to control it, dropped it back, Celebrini, a great move, gets loose, moves in, shoots, score! What a job by Macklin Celebrini. Will Smith won the battle on the near boards at center ice and made the only play he could. He got it back to Macklin Celebrini. He made a brilliant move through traffic and then raced in and got it off of the pad of the goaltender Dobish and through the legs and in. And Celebrini gives the Sharks the 3-2 lead. That is goal number 30 on the season for Macklin Celebrini. What a goal for Macklin Celebrini, his 30th of the year. Colin Graff ended up getting the only assist, even though Will Smith made the play. Apparently it hit a Canadian stick or something on the way, and Graff got a piece of it, and Celebrini ended up with the puck. But it was Will's intent to get it back to Macklin. And if I'm on Macklin Celebrini's line, I'm giving him the puck all night.
1: Yeah, again, and it was just, you said it, a great play. Sometimes you're not always touching the puck. It's about body position, and there Will Smith on the wall, able to create space for Macklin Celebrini to be able to punch through.
0: And so the Sharks would take a 3-2 lead at that point. But only 25 seconds later, the Sharks would appear to blow the game open. Here come the Sharks in now. They score! Alex Winberg right out in front of the net. Wow! Kiefer Sherwood moving in, and that was the play, just off of the faceoff, moving down with a minute 12 left. Somehow Wenberg got open right out in front of the goal as the play came into the corner. Sherwood won the puck behind the net. It worked loose, and the Canadians thought they had the clear down the ice, but the Sharks would get it back. Orloff would rush it up the right side with a play off the boards, and suddenly the chase. Sherwood deflected it, and a perfect pass to Wenberg in front. A beautiful wrist shot gets by Dobish, and Wenberg makes it 4-2 San Jose. What a goal at 18:48. Just 25 seconds after Macklin Celebrini scored his 30th of the season, Alex Wenberg notched his 12th, and he's got a two-game goal-scoring streak. Kiefer Sherwood got the only assist. That was his first point as a member of the Sharks, and San Jose went into the second period dressing room on top 4-2. Then on to the third period. The Sharks got on the power play, and they would make it 5-2. Back to Orloff on the top of the point. Feet Celebrini, right wing half boards. Moves into the circle, throws it in front. Tip star! Will Smith behind the defense gets a perfect pass from Macklin Celebrini, and Smith bangs it in. The Sharks are up 5-2. That's a power play goal for Will Smith. I call that a cerebral goal, Scott, because Will Smith kind of pointed his stick back to the point as if to say, go back to him, and then he filled the hole and put his stick down, and Celebrini knew what he was going to do, gave it right back to him through the seam that was created, maybe in part by that bit of, shall we say, disruptive communication between the two players.
1: Yeah, a little bit of deception there, trying to throw him off there, creates just a little bit of time and space, plugs it back door, and just a great job getting his stick and his feet on that to put that into the empty net.
0: Will Smith, his 19th goal of the season. Celebrini and Orloff assisting on the power play at 3:29. Remember, the Sharks came into this game with a really putrid result on the power play over their last five games. Only one for their previous 16, but they would crank a couple of ones into the net. That was Will Smith getting the first one. Ivan Demidov is one of the most talented young players on the Canadiens roster, and he would show exactly how he can do things by himself that few players can. The Canadiens had a man advantage at 5:02 of the third period, and Demidov would put the Canadiens back in the game. Dickinson couldn't clear it. comes back to Suzuki, now back to Hudson, far side, shot, score! Demidov, a perfect one-timer from Hudson. That's a power play goal for Montreal. The score is the Sharks 5 and the Canadiens 3. Demidov's 13th from Hudson and Suzuki. And you know, that might have been the prettiest goal of the night. What a perfect shot.
1: Yeah, he didn't have a lot of room to put that in, and he smashed that. And Askarov made a big save late in the game on a similar shot.
0: Well, it was 5-3 at that point. Remember, the Montreal Canadiens had come back 19 times this season when losing at any point in the game to win it, including 8 comebacks in the third, and they would try their best to do it again this evening. In fact, while the Sharks scored 2 goals 25 seconds apart late in the second, after Demidov scored here to make it 5-3, Alex Newhook, back to health, ended up getting one 18 seconds after that. Here come the Canadiens moving in. They score! Suddenly, Newhook coming down the lane, gets the pass and gets it off of Askarov and in. So 2 quick goals for Montreal in the third period, and all of a sudden it's 5-4. That's right, Newhook getting his 7th goal of the season. Evans and Gouley assisting on the play, and all of a sudden the Sharks were kind of backpedaling with Montreal charging back to try to even things up. And even them up, they would. On the power play, Newhook would get his 8th of the year. Gilbert, who's good with the puck, feeds it ahead to Gallagher. Now to Newhook, crosses the line, drop past Thompson, top of the left circle, dropped it back, slap shot coming, save, rebound, score! Newhook got the rebound in the corner, and he angled it from the goal line on the left wing, off perhaps of Mukko Magulin and off of Askarov and in. That is a power play goal for Alex Newhook, his 2nd goal of the third period. That ties the game 5-5. As a defenseman, you try to get in the way of the puck, and Mukko Magulin with that long reach did so, and you're going to try and deflect that puck on that weird angle, but unfortunately, it went in the wrong direction and then off Askarov. And again, Newhook with his 2nd goal of the game, 8th of the season, from Gallagher and Matheson, tying the game 5-5, and it looked like the Canadiens were going to perform another miracle.
1: Yeah, it almost looked like this one was destined for overtime, and you know, in that play by Sherwood, just a, you know, a great offensive minded play. Just throw the puck back towards Zenit. He knew the goaltender was challenging that first shot. It ended up lucky bounce, call what you want, but scored the goal.
0: And that was the game-winning play coming up here with Kiefer Sherwood getting his 1st goal as a Shark on a really weird penalty. We didn't really see it, but in a big scrum to the left side of the Canadiens' goal, all of a sudden, Montreal bench gets a too-many men on the ice penalty at 15:03, and at 16:34, it would be Sherwood getting his 1st goal in a San Jose uniform, and it proved to be the game-winner. Eklund has a play out to the point. Oh, he gives it over to Sherwood in front off the deflection. Sherwood shoots. Score! Kiefer Sherwood gets his 1st goal as a Shark on a broken play in front of the Canadiens' net. It's a power play goal, and the Sharks are up 6-5. A couple of weird pinballs off of that one, but Philip Kurashev and William Eklund got assists on Kiefer Sherwood's 18th of the year. He drives the net, he puts himself into a position, he causes trouble, and then he's got good skills.
1: Yeah, no, and again, you see the effort on the first one, on the great pass there, and then there, he just finds himself in a good spot, and Kurashev with a great pass backdoor.
0: Okay, so that's Sherwood's goal to make it a 6-5 Sharks win. Adam Gaudette also picked up an empty net goal late, but Macklin Celebrini, who had already had 3 points, had the entire empty net to shoot at, but he decided to look off to his right and saw a teammate and gave him the puck instead. Down low to Caulfield. Caulfield back to Suzuki. Stick handles to the middle. Shot wide. Inboard Karam. Grab. Not cleared out. But now Celebrini wins the puck. He's got a 2-on-1. Empty net. Celebrini over to Gaudette. Score! About Macklin Celebrini had the empty net on the 2-on-1 break, and he slid it over to Adam Gaudette with 3.6 seconds left. Sharks 7, Canadiens 5. That's how the game would end. Macklin Celebrini with 1 goal and 3 assists in this game. A 4-point evening. San Jose Sharks have had 7 occasions in which a player has picked up 4 points in a single game. And Macklin Celebrini has been involved in some of those. He had a golden 3 assists in Vancouver on January 27th in his most recent 4-point game. This is his 5th career 4-plus point game and his 4th, make that his 5th 3 assist game or better. So that was the story. But it wasn't all of the story, because at one point the Canadiens were really pushing hard here to try to take the lead. Before the Sherwood goal, before the Gaudette goal, Yaroslav Askarov had to come up big on a shorthanded scoring chance, and that was by Anderson. And here comes Settlebrini racing back to the neutral zone across the blue line. He tries to make the play himself, couldn't do it. Canadians clear all the way down. This could be a shorthanded chance for Anderson. Off the end board, he walks in front. What a save by Askarov doing the splits. Another stop by Askarov off the end board, Karam, and the Sharks scrambling here to get the control back on the power play. That was right before that Sherwood scored the game-winning goal on the power play, and Askarov made the saves he had to get the win.
1: Yeah, he made some incredible saves throughout the game, and no one bigger there than there at the end.
0: Final score, Sharks 7, Canadians 5, a wild fire wagon hockey style of contest here at SAP Center in front of the sellout crowd. The San Jose Sharks record now ups to 30-25-4. They have 64 points, while Montreal drops this one in regulation. The Canadians fall back to 33-18-9. They have 75 points on the year. This is a big, big homestand for the Sharks. Three straight wins. They take another step forward and certainly look forward to the final two games of this homestand. Trade deadline day on Friday. St. Louis will be in town. And then Saturday, a back-to-back finishes up the homestand against the New York Islanders. Once again, the final score. The Sharks 7, the Canadians 5. That's it for our Sharks Instant Replay. When we come back, out-of-town scores and three stars. This has been a presentation of the San Jose Sharks Audio Network.
2: 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Any publication, reproduction, retransmission, or other use of the descriptions and accounts of this game without the express written consent of the San Jose Sharks is strictly prohibited.
0: Score, the San Jose Sharks 7, the Montreal Canadiens 5. A couple of other notes about the accomplishments today. Number one, it is the ninth time that the Sharks have scored six goals or more this season, tied second most in the NHL. Edmonton has 12 of those occasions. And it's the most times the Sharks have scored six goals or more in a season since the 05-06 campaign. They had 10 of those that year, but it's been a long time, and these young Sharks are getting things done. Most games with 4 points or more by teenagers in history of the NHL. Macklin Settlebrini has now done it 5 times, as we mentioned earlier. Dale Hawerchuk did it 7 times. Sidney Crosby did it 8. Wayne Gretzky, 14. That's pretty good company.
1: That's some really good company right there.
0: Want to add to that? Macklin Settlebrini picked up his 150th career point tonight in his 129th career game. Among all of the teenagers, the most points ever scored in 129 career games, Settlebrini 150 is third, Dale Hawerchuk 151 his second, and Sidney Crosby's first with 184.
1: Not too shabby.
0: Nope, pretty darn good. So all of that for the San Jose Sharks. Meanwhile, the Montreal Canadiens, one thing you can say, they can put the puck in the net. This is the ninth consecutive game that they've scored 3 goals or more, which is going to be really good for them down the stretch if they just keep scoring. They just have to figure out how to be a little bit better in their own end.
1: Yeah, this was a wild game, but or both ways. You know, you can't fault them really defensively. There's some great offensive chances, played both ways. The goalies, you can't even say they had bad games as they made a number of incredible saves. It was just one of those games where the offense was clicking for both teams.
0: Let's pause 10 seconds for station identification on the San Jose Sharks Audio Network.
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0: Here, the San Jose Sharks win by the score of 7-5. It's time now for our three stars in tonight's game, and here's Scott Hannon.
1: Well, the third star tonight from the San Jose Sharks, Kiefer Sherwood, scoring his first goal as a Shark, also add an assist and just a greater overall effort. The second star, Will Smith, 1 goal, 1 assist, a great play on the Macklin Celebrini goal as well, where he didn't get credit for the assist. And the first star with another 4-point night, Macklin Celebrini, 1 goal, 3 assists, just dynamic all over the ice. And I'd be remiss to not mention Askarov. Again, you know, sometimes when you allow 5 goals, you only have 30 saves, but a number of them highlight reel, especially in that second period on those back-to-back saves. Just a great performance all around for the Sharks.
0: 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The onside engineer for our broadcast today was Ryan Carlson, and our studio engineer at Network Central was Brian Welsh. For Scott Hannon, I'm Dan Rusinowski, reminding you of the final score in tonight's game. The San Jose Sharks 7 and the Montreal Canadiens 5. 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And we'll have all of the updates on whatever happens during the course of the next few days as we are at an exciting time in the NHL season. 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
1: We're in the spotlight with Michael Mesa, promising forward for the San Jose Sharks. Michael, you've spent a full season in the National Hockey League. You've had a lot of experiences. What was the thing that you learned the most?
2: I think just the play off the puck, you know, what you're doing away from the puck. I think it's important on the ice. And then I think in general, just the little habits you have to have every day, you know, coming to the rink ready to work. And, you know, overall, it was a fun year. And I learned a lot, so it was good.
1: Well, you're working with a couple of the other young stars in the game, in Macklin Celebrinian and Will Smith. What do you see in their game that you can pick up?
2: Yeah, no, they're both obviously great players, and you know, for them, just being around my age helps too. And yeah, I think learning stuff from them every day. You know, the way they you know, show up to the rink. You know, how dialed they are, and yeah, I think it's, you know, it's great for me to kind of have guys around my age like that, that I can, you know, talk to about stuff. And yeah, obviously both great players. So yeah, lucky to have them.
1: I wanted to go back to Oakville, Ontario, your hometown, which has produced a lot of NHL players, Sam Gagne, John Tavares, Vic Hadfield among them. And now you're the latest in that round of players from that community. It's a community that's known for its Ford plant, if I'm not mistaken, and a whole bunch of other things too, healthcare and a suburb of Toronto. But what is it about Oakville, Ontario that lends to so many great players coming out of there?
2: Yeah, no, it's a good question. I mean, I think it's a big hockey town. Like you said, there's been a lot of players to come through here. You know, I think Oakville in general, like their program they run, and, you know, a lot of players come through the Oakville Rangers and then get drafted to the OHL and then, you know, further their career out. But, yeah, you know, for me, growing up here has been great. And, you know, being able to train with a lot of good players as well, it's been huge for me. So, you know, I'm proud to be from here. It's a great little city.
1: Tell me a little bit about your family. How many are in your family? What do your parents do? Were they involved in the sport of hockey? Give us their lowdown.
3: Yeah, I mean, I just have my older brother, and you know, my parents, they weren't really hockey people growing up. My mom watched a lot of hockey, but you know, a lot of people in my family, cousins, especially cousins, played hockey growing up. So that's kind of where I got it from, was just watching my cousins at a young age and, you know, realizing this is the sport I love and what I wanted to do. And, you know, I can't thank them enough for how much they've done for me over, you know, my career so far. And, you know, I'm just trying to give back to them.
1: What do your parents do for a living?
3: My dad is a software engineer, and he works in Toronto, and my mom works for human resources in Hamilton.
1: So obviously your dad being a software engineer, that's perfect for Silicon Valley, right?
3: Yeah, exactly.
1: Tell me a little bit about your brother. I guess with your father being a software engineer, obviously there's a college education background there. Your brother's playing at Penn State. Just give us an idea about the process by which you decided that the OHL was the way for you to go, and that the college hockey option was something that you left aside.
3: Yeah, for me, you know, trying to follow in my brother's footsteps a bit. He went to the OHL a year before me, and you know, I wanted to join the OHL. I thought it was the most direct route to, you know, development and trying to make the NHL. They've produced, you know, the most NHL players to this day, the OHL, and you know, it's a great league. I learned a lot in that, so I'm just trying to take what I learned from there and bring it to the next level.
1: What about Penn State, though? Was that ever an option for you to talk to a school like that?
3: You know, I didn't really. I had no conversations with any schools. You know, I think obviously schools reached out to my agent at times, but you know, my path was just trying to make the Sharks, you know, do the best I can with what I'm given.
1: Who were your biggest influences when you were just a young kid starting to play the game?
2: Yeah, I mean, when I first started playing, it was my cousins that got me into it. They all played in the GTHL, and, you know, going to watch their games growing up. You know, one of my cousins played with Max Domi, so you'd always see Ty Domi at the games too. And, you know, that was pretty a big deal. But yeah, I'd say my cousins were like the first ones to get me into hockey.
1: I suppose you were a Maple Leafs fan growing up?
2: Yeah, I was a Leafs fan for a bit, obviously, yeah.
1: Was Ty your favorite player, or were there somebody else?
2: I mean, yeah, my favorite player growing up was Mitch Marner. But yeah, I mean, I think seeing him around at games and stuff, he was obviously a huge deal for the Leafs. And but yeah, no, I was a Leafs fan growing up.
1: So what's it like going on the ice in the NHL now as a teenager and lining up against the Vegas Golden Knights and seeing Mitch Marner on the other side?
2: Yeah, I know, pretty cool, obviously. He, like I said, was my favorite player, and, you know, I try to model my game after him in ways and stuff. So, yeah, I mean, I definitely get to – it's cool that you get to play him more now because he's in our conference. So, yeah.
1: Back to Oakville, you know, they've got a good Tier 2 program. The Oakville Blades have produced a lot of college players and a lot of juniors. You played in Mississauga, however. What was the reasoning behind that as opposed to playing for the Blades for any extended period? How did that all work out?
2: Yeah, when I was younger, I was going to play for Oakville, but the whole program shut down for a year. So I ended up going to Mississauga. And yeah, I've been with them since I was like 8 or 9. Played with them throughout all minor hockey, and we had a good team there. So, yeah, I give a lot of credit to Chris Stevenson, our coach there. And yeah, there's a lot of fun years there.
1: Well, pretty obvious that you were spotted as an outstanding young talent at a very young age. And then you decided to play junior hockey. Tell us about the process, about how you got to where you ended up in Saginaw.
2: Yeah, I applied for exceptional status year early, basically allowing me to play in the OHL as a 15-year-old. And, you know, I was fortunate enough to get that status and, you know, super grateful for that. And then Saginaw drafted me with that first pick. And spent 3 years there, and it was, you know, I made a lot of great memories. You know, it was a really fun place to play, and we had a lot of good years there. We won the Mem Cup the 1 year, and yeah, it was really, really fun time over there.
1: Well, also, you have a lot of people who influence you personally. I mean, you know, everybody goes off to junior and they're miles away from where they grew up. I suppose you had a pretty good relationship with your Billet family.
2: I did, yeah. My last year, I switched billets, and yeah, I became really close with them over the last couple of years. And like you said, yeah, they're kind of like a second family to me now. So anytime I'm in that area, and I'll definitely go see them. And I got them tickets to come watch me in Detroit. So yeah, it's cool to have, you know, another family like that can, you know, take care of you and be on your side.
1: Obviously, that's part of what happens in the sport of hockey all over the place, not just with billets, but you've got a kind of a billet situation in your first year in the NHL with the Toffoli family. Tell us how that all came about and what it turned out to be like.
2: Yeah, it was great. You know, he texted me early on in August when I was going to head down there, kind of asked me if I wanted to stay with him for a bit. And, you know, for me, it was a no-brainer to, you know, get that experience and live with Toff. And yeah, I mean, I think it helped me a lot this year, you know, being able to pick his brain whenever I want, and you know, just seeing how he, you know, his routines and what he's doing, you know, I think it really helped me for my first year.
1: Making the jump from major junior to the National Hockey League is a very difficult thing to do. What was the hardest part for you when you stepped forward and got onto the ice in the NHL and started to get some game action and had to compare it to where you were dominating and having over 130 points in the OHL?
2: Yeah, no, I thought I felt good. Thought I, you know, ended off really strong. You know, I think the biggest adjustment was probably just the strength of players and how strong everyone is. But yeah, I thought other than that, the jump was, I thought I handled it well. I did a good job with it. And, you know, I'm just excited to get going next year.
1: How satisfying is it for you to have Igor Chernyshov here? You guys were line mates for at least a little bit in the OHL, and now he gets to the National Hockey League and you're having this experience at the same time. What do you think of that?
2: It's great. I mean, it's cool to see, like you said, we played together for, you know, a year there in Saginaw. We found a lot of good chemistry together. And, you know, I think for us, we're kind of just trying to repeat that over in San Jose. And I thought, you know, we did a pretty good job of it this year. And, you know, there's a lot more to come from us. So.
1: Well, certainly. And the learning experience, too, is dealing with playing hockey as a profession rather than just playing for fun or thinking about and dreaming about getting to the NHL. Now you're playing for your career. And you right away noticed certainly that the people are stronger in the NHL. They react faster. And you ended up having quite an interesting season. You played 7 games in the first half of the year. Then you were down with an injury. Then you went to the World Junior. You had a conditioning experience in the American Hockey League, and you got back to the NHL for the second half of the year and really came on strong. That's a lot of things to kind of put into perspective, but where do you start with that? And what was the most difficult part of it?
2: Yeah, I mean, I think the injury obviously sucks. You never want to miss games, and I think it's a grind to kind of get back and get back up to speed and stuff. But once I found my runways, I thought I did a pretty good job with it. And but like you said, yeah, it was a pretty crazy year, kind of being all over the place, getting the different experiences at World Juniors and the AHL. And for me, I think like everyone's path's a little different, and I th honestly think the World Juniors and the AHL both helped me a lot. So yeah, I think it honestly just helped me make me a better player.
1: A lot of people don't know much about the AHL. They certainly understand the National Hockey League, but in your limited time there, did you get the idea that it's a pretty darn good league?
2: Yeah, it's I mean one of the best leagues in the world. So yeah, it was definitely a little different than the NHL. Just guys are kind of fighting for their life, and guys are running around. There's a lot of physical play, so it's just something you got to take into account. But yeah, like you said, it's a great league, and there's yeah a lot of good hockey down there.
1: Well, you got a lot of mentorship from John McCarthy and the coaching staff there, and of course, the coaches with the San Jose Sharks. But I want to talk also about people like Mike Potenza, who's a strength and conditioning guy and understands everything about nutrition. How often do you consult people like that during the course of your year to figure out what's the best, I guess you could say, mixture for you to be at your best when it's time to get on the ice?
2: Yeah, Potsy was great. Talking to him throughout the whole year, having conversations with him weekly about, my routine and what I should be eating, how I should be sleeping, stuff like that. And then obviously you come home for the summer, and it's nice that I've been in touch with him, and we kind of got a plan for what I want to do this summer. And yeah, to staying connected with him has been huge. He really helped me.
1: Western Conference teams don't have as many practice days as they do in the Eastern Conference, and so the way that you train and the way that you get your sleep has to be a little bit different with all the travel. How did you get through that? What was the biggest challenge of it? And were there any times in the season where you wondered if you were really prepared to play?
2: Yeah, I mean it's definitely something you kind of got to work into your own routine. You just got to find something that works for you on long flights, for example, like sleeping a little bit on the plane so you're not, as tired, and you can crash right when you get to the hotel, or maybe what you're eating the night before, or just like how you prepare. It all kind of comes into play, and I think the best thing is kind of just trying to find a routine that works for you and sticking with it.
1: Did you hit the wall at any point? I suppose maybe not because you were out for a while with an injury, but can you anticipate what it's going to be like being healthy for as best as any player is for 82 games and getting through that grind and then maybe getting to the playoffs?
2: Yeah, no, that's the goal. I mean, to get to the playoffs and go for a run. And I think by the end of the season you could kind of tell the games picked up and it was more like playoff hockey. And yeah, it's always the best time. So yeah, that was good.
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1: We're visiting with Michael Mesa of the San Jose Sharks, drafted second overall in his draft year. Michael, I want to ask about a couple of your young teammates. We already mentioned the Macklin Celebrini and Will Smith, very talented players from different backgrounds from you. They both played in college hockey. What are the things you notice about each of them that just jump out about them as players?
2: Yeah, I think for Smitty, he's obviously super talented. I think the way he sees the ice, and the way how him and Mac kind of have that chemistry together, they're always finding each other, making plays, and he always has a really good scoring touch. So he's an incredible player. And then there's obviously Mac, and he's one of the best in the league already. And we're like I said, we're lucky to have him. And the way he's so determined on the ice, how hardworking he is. He's he's the leader of our team. So yeah, I think everyone's on board with him, and yeah, it's pretty cool to see what those two have done so far.
1: What do you learn about playing away from the puck when you watch Macklin out there?
2: Yeah, I think it's just his real. He's really relentless. He's like I said, he's hardworking. He never takes a shift off. So it's something that I've learned. There's never shifts off, never nights off. You gotta always just be ready to go, and that's something I've kind of picked up from him.
1: But you also can't score on every play, and you can't, make that great back check on every play. Sometimes you just have to pick your spots. Was that something that every player has to go through in the NHL to understand how to get through a year?
2: Yeah, I mean, I think everyone knows there's ups and downs, and I think for me and players in general, it's just gotta stick with it. Some days you're not gonna feel the best, and I think the best things is coming to practice the next day and wanting to improve. So for that next game, you're ready, and but it's just I think it's something you gotta adjust to and not get worked up at yourself if you have a bad game or an off game. You just kind of gotta keep pushing.
1: Well, you really came into the OHL with an explosion, obviously with exceptional status. You get to play at a very young age. Bobby Orr was also very young when he played for the Oshawa Generals back in the 1960s, but that was really rare back then to see somebody that was much younger playing against older players. How do you think that that has prepared you for going up against men in NHL training camps, playing against guys that are much older than you?
3: I think it's something I've had to deal with. Like you said, I entered the OHL at 15, so everyone's kind of much older, stronger than me, and it's for me, I think it's more just listening in the room and taking advice from older guys on the team, and seeing how I can improve my game, because like you said, there's a lot of grown men out there, and it's a stronger, faster game, so just learning day by day is on and off the ice what I'm going to do.
1: What about the off the ice part? After all, when you were in the OHL, you were much younger in many respects than the other guys on the team. What's that like to go through that and have to kind of upgrade your maturity a little bit?
3: Yeah, totally. I think, for me, I've been dealing with a lot of older players in my career, so it forced me to gain maturity quicker, learn the right way and how to kind of be a pro. You see all these older guys' work ethics and just the stuff they're putting in the gym and how they're treating their bodies off the ice, what they eat. So it's great to, be here now and finally, get to experience that.
1: Want to talk about the art of the faceoff. You're a center iceman, and obviously you're going to be asked to win a lot of very important draws. What did you learn about taking faceoffs in the NHL from people like Mike Ricci and from the coaching staff that you work with this year?
2: Yeah, Reach, Olms, there was a lot of guys that helped me out this year with face-offs. Dellandrea, Gaudette, all those guys. We used to take face-offs together, after morning skates and just work on little things. And then like some of the coaches would, give us pointers, kind of see like what we're doing, test some things out against like Deli and Gods and see what we see different and what we're doing the same. So just stuff like that, I think, obviously helps for the game. And then before the game, you're doing video on the other team's centers just to see what they do, because I think it's really important to kind of start with the puck and have possession. Face-offs are huge for me, and I think they're a huge part of the game.
1: What a lot of people don't understand is you guys are the best players in the world, but yet you spend a lot of your time working on the most basic things: skating, stick handling, face-offs, back checking. These are things that that kids don't like to do, but they're things that they have to do if they want to be the best in the world, wouldn't you say?
2: Yeah, I think like you said it spot on there. I mean, you gotta get all the basic things down and just keep practicing at repetition. And I think we did a lot of that.
1: How do you decide whether you're going to take an optional skate? Sometimes the coaches do that, and especially the morning of the game. When do you decide that your body needs to rest, and what are the signs that you feel when that happens, if there are any?
2: I mean, sometimes we'd have optional morning skates. Sometimes it'd be a full morning skate. I think for some older guys, it's kind of just depending on how they're feeling. But for me specifically, I like to morning skate usually the day of, like just get out there for 15, 20 minutes, just feel the puck, get my legs moving.
1: How big is a routine to you? The idea that you're doing the same thing every single day. If you do all those things, then you score a couple of goals that night. You want to replicate that the next day all the time?
2: Yeah, I mean, I think so. If you score a couple of goals in a game and you had a good day, good routine, then yeah, I'd keep doing that.
1: What was the hardest part of your first season in the NHL? Besides, I know the injury was a big part of that, but mentally, what was the greatest challenge?
2: I think you kind of said it was just that injury. Kind of it was a little draining mentally on me, just being out for so long. I was out for a couple months basically, so the hardest part was just to stay motivated every day and just realize it's going to get better eventually. And it was a grind to kind of get back up to speed, but injuries are part of the game, so you just kind of got to get through them.
1: With Macklin Celebrini having such a successful first couple of years and now already one of the premier players in the game, fourth in the running for the Hart Trophy in his second season and one of the final three in the running for the Ted Lindsay Award presented and voted upon by the NHL players, that presents an interesting scenario for somebody like yourself, because when you have somebody that's so special like that, that steps right in and automatically has success, everybody starts saying, well, the next 18-year-old is going to do the same thing. But yet everybody develops a little differently. Did you ever feel any expectation there because of that, or any pressure?
2: No, I mean, I like playing with him and knowing that he's on our team. He's a great, great person to be around. And for me, it's kind of just learning stuff from him. Like you said, he's already one of the best players in the league. So, whenever I can learn from him or pick his brain, it's awesome. So, I'm really happy about that.
1: Well, we know you're going to get there, too. You're going to be one of the best players in the league on your own pace. And obviously, that's something that everybody in San Jose is excited about seeing. What about the whole makeup of this team? The fact that there's a lot of excitement around the Sharks, not just about Macklin and Will, but about yourself, about young players on the team, like Sam Dickinson and goaltender Yaroslav Askarov. And it looks like that there's something very special being built here. Is that something that you feel?
2: Yeah, definitely. We got so much talent on our team, and I think it's an exciting time for San Jose.
1: What about the fact that in your first season in the NHL, the team that was out of the playoffs had a tremendous improvement, going from 52 points to 86, and really taking a step forward and being in the hunt until the end of the season? What did that feel like to be part of that?
2: It was fun. It was so much fun. I mean, like I said earlier, playing in those late games, that every point matters. Every point matters throughout the whole season. But like, as you come down to those final games, you really got to, try and find, 2 points and win. And, we did that. We did that for a bit. And I think it was fun to be a part of. So
1: we've talked a little bit about your brother, Luke, who plays at Penn State. What kind of a player is he?
2: Yeah, he's probably my biggest supporter, and I think I'm his biggest supporter. We got each other's backs. It's great to have kind of a brother around your age too, so you can kind of go through similar processes. He got drafted a couple years before me, so it's been cool to kind of share this ride with him. And I got no doubt he's gonna eventually play in the NHL. He's been doing good things at Penn State, and I'm excited for his journey as well. So it's pretty cool to have, a brother kind of going through the same things.
1: Well, this brother has Macklin Celebrini and Will Smith to play with in San Jose, but your brother Luke has Gavin McKenna. Any scouting reports on Gavin? I know you know him pretty well.
2: Yeah, no, I got to know Gav well over World Juniors too. And yeah, he's a great, great guy. And I got no doubt he's going to do well. So he's a great player.
1: What makes him an outstanding player?
2: I think he's just really smart. He's one of the smartest players I've played with. The way he, can slow the game down. He kind of reminds me of Kucherov in ways sometimes, where he slows the play down and, plays to the speed he wants to play to. And, we saw, a lot of glimpses of that over the World Juniors. And he had a great, great year at Penn State. So, he's going to do a lot of great things in the league. And, I'm excited to see where he goes.
1: You talk about using your speed. That's one of your greatest strengths, and I think you surprised a couple of guys down the stretch in the NHL with your ability to accelerate. How do you make most use of that?
2: Yeah, for me, speed's one of my biggest assets, so just try to skate as fast as you can. When every time you're on the ice, it's important, and for me, that's a big part of my game. So I know my coaches are always on me about skating, and just gotta always try to play to your advantages.
1: And I was speaking about living with veteran players. Will Smith is spending a lot of time with Patrick Marleau, staying with him. And in many respects, some of the aspects of your game remind me of the way Patty was when he was an 18, 19-year-old. Have you had much time to spend with him to talk about the game?
2: Not as much. Marleau, I still obviously talk to him a lot around the rink and stuff. You always see him come by the rink sometimes, and like him and Jumbo, just having both those, they're both Hall of Famers, and having them around, it's pretty cool.
1: What about Joe Thornton and what his presence in the Sharks dressing room even now is like?
2: Yeah, it's always great seeing him there at the rink, and he knows how to make the boys laugh. And I got to you know, got to know him well over this year. Last year, he went to his house for a couple of dinners, and you know, still stay in touch with him. So he's he's been great for me.
1: What's the biggest thing that you have to work on in the summer?
2: Everything, Dan. I think I gotta, you know, keep getting faster, keep getting stronger. Obviously, put some weight on in the gym, but then spending a lot of time on mobility stretching. Just don't want to, you know, I want to come into the season healthy and not have to worry about any injuries. So that's another big part of it, I think, for me.
1: A lot of it is how you prepare the body. You talk about stretching. A lot of people say that that's not really that important, but you can eliminate a lot of injuries when you do stretch properly, especially on the day of a game, but every time you're on the ice. But what about that strength factor, the fact that, you need to be stronger to just to get through 82 games and then even a long playoff run?
2: Yeah, exactly. You want to, you know, have the endurance, have the strength to last 82 games and, you know, hopefully go for a playoff run. And it kind of all stems from what you do in the summer and, you know, how you're preparing yourself to come into the season.
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4: We're getting to know Michael Mesa of the San Jose Sharks a little bit better today in the Spotlight.
1: What do you like to do when you're away from the rink? What's your favorite pastime?
2: I mean, my days are kind of just like workout, skating, and then I'll go golfing. Like go golfing with some of my buddies or my brother. Maybe grab some dinner on a patio after and then call it a night. That's usually what my days look like right now.
1: Well, you have to cook the right food. Are you a good cook yet?
2: Yeah, I'm getting there. I've been on the barbecue a little bit with my dad, helping him out. Make some breakfast. Normally my mom's still making the dinner, but I help out as much as I can. They've been teaching me some stuff because I gotta know some cooking skills for next year. So,
1: well, some of the guys are really good at it, and they've had a few competitions in the barbecue. So I think maybe you gotta maybe initiate that next year. I think that'd be pretty good, wouldn't you?
2: I agree. Yeah, we'll get to that.
1: By the way, on a game day, what's your favorite pregame meal?
3: Well, normally I'm just chicken, rice, and broccoli. Like, that's my go-to. In the U.S. too, it's nice because they do have that Chick-fil-A sauce. I'll always add that with my chicken. I've been liking it, and then, yeah, that's I've been doing that for the last couple of years.
1: Who was the biggest influence in your hockey playing life, would you say?
3: Probably my brother and my cousins, just because they're all older than me and they all played. You know, my cousins really got me into the sport, watching them at a young age playing the GTHL and follow their games. Then just for my brother as well, he's a little older than me, you know, saw him go through the OHL, the draft, and kind of follow in his footsteps. So, yeah, I'd say them.
1: You mentioned you're going to be very well prepared. You're going to work really hard. What's the biggest challenge for the Sharks to get to that next level? What do you see in the Pacific Division and the rest of the league that's going to push you back and make you step forward and earn that playoff spot?
2: Yeah, it's a good question. I mean, I thought, you know, we had a really good year last year and, you know, made a huge jump like everyone knows. And I think we kind of got to just keep sticking to that. Like, we got a great team. So it's kind of hard to say like what we have to do, but you know, I think once the season comes around, I think, you know, we'll be ready, and I got no doubt we'll you know, try to make that playoff push.
1: If you were to describe a way or a couple of characteristics, if you were to say what kind of a hockey player am I, how would you say it?
3: I think the first thing that comes to mind is probably just creative. You know, I like to see the ice with my vision. I think I'm, you know, fast. Playmaker kind of all over the ice, but the first word is probably just creative, especially in the offensive zone. Just like to make plays, and you know, I think I see the ice very well.
1: One thing that creative players do is they make the most use of their time, and in fact they even create more time for themselves. Would you say that's something that you try to do?
3: Yeah, you know, I think carrying the puck in the offensive zone, I like to, you know, slow the play down a lot, you know, find my next option, and always just try and make the right play.
1: You seem to also be, given your stats, you like to make your teammates better and get the puck to them for a lot of goals.
3: Yeah, absolutely. I mean, I've always been, I think more now, I'm on a two-on-one, it might be shot first, but if the pass is always there, I like to just make that play and, you know, make my teammates feel good about themselves.
4: We look forward to seeing a lot of that on the ice. Thanks a lot, Michael, for being with us.
2: Thanks, Dan. Appreciate you having me.
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6: All right, it is draft season, and so now I am going back to my good friend Corey Promin of The Athletic, who does phenomenal work. If you are not reading his work, I will say shame on you, shame on you. Corey, what's going on, man? How are you doing?
7: I'm doing well. Thank you for having me again.
6: Of course, man. And I was, you know, laughing to myself as the draft lottery was going on the other day because I couldn't help but think about the fact that so much of this comes down to whether or not these randomized balls go in a team's favor. I mean, I can only imagine what went through the minds of Vancouver fans, or a couple years ago, what went through the minds of Islanders fans when they made a big jump. And of course, we saw the Sharks make a jump, and more on that in a moment. But I mean, there is a level of not absurdity, but it's just kind of like we're all speculating and judging so much of these big picks when nothing is really known until you know where the pick is going to be.
7: Absolutely. Another thing we tend to judge is the direction and the strategy that these teams tend to take when they're trying to, you know, rebuild, retool, et cetera. And, you know, there was a point in time before the McDavid era when that kind of situation happened where they had like the race to the bottom there, because you were guaranteed if you finished last, you got at least a second pick. And there was that whole, you know, McEichel situation. There was actually a strategy to it. Now there really is no strategy. The odds have been, first they lowered the odds. So that, yeah. You know, you have worse odds now, even if you have the worst records. And then obviously the multiple lottery draws. It's really difficult to rebuild in the NHL right now. And it does take an extreme amount of luck as opposed to strategy. And the Sharks, I think, obviously had some luck go their way, not only by winning the lottery during the Celebrini year, by winning the lottery in a year where there was that kind of player. Mm-hmm. There are years where it's like an Owen Power draft or something like that, or a Slafkovský draft. Obviously, they're still really good players. They're in the second round of the playoffs right now, but you know they're not that level of prospect. So it's an unfortunate reality for fans of teams, you know, that have been cheering for some really bad teams for a long time, that quite a lot of this just comes down to dumb luck.
6: I also think it's interesting, just to jump off of this, is the comparison of how it's viewed right now in the NHL versus the NBA, because they've come under fire for a huge tanking discussion. And obviously that's because it's like there were the playoff teams and there were everybody else, but it is such a different viewpoint. I don't know if that's just because of the NHL, just the culture and the differences that are compared to the NBA, but did that cross your mind at all this year? Because this year, I think more than the last couple of years, there was no team that was truly way, way down at the bottom. Not like the Sharks or Blackhawks have been a couple of years ago. I mean, Vancouver was bad, no doubt about it, but not in the same conversation as what we saw the last few years.
7: Yeah, the sports are different in that regard. Like in the NBA, the standings are pretty much set in stone after 30 or 40 games. You kind of know who the contenders and the pretenders are and who's in the playoff mix. In hockey, things can change quite significantly from December to the end of the seasons. You can make significant pushes or free falls over the course of 20 to 40 games. It takes usually 60, 70 games for really the standings to work themselves out. So yeah, you are going to see, you know, rebuilding teams and teams designed to not really designed to lose, but not really designed to win either. But it's kind of what I said before, there is no really great strategy for that. At least in basketball, if you get one or two really good players, you could become a playoff team real quickly. In hockey, like as good as Celebrini is, and as good as, you know, you know, deserved MVP candidate this season, the Sharks still weren't in the playoffs. Yeah. Like in hockey, it takes a long time to build a really good team. You need an army. So I think those are the kind of the distinct differences there.
6: How surprised were you when you saw the Sharks jump to number two?
7: Obviously surprised, just given the odds. But it's a great opportunity for them. Obviously you look at their great young core. They've had numerous high picks now in recent years. And this is a year now, kind of like Utah was in the past year, where they were taking significant steps forward and they still end up getting a high pick. And it's not because of their play, just because of luck. Utah jumping up to 10 spots last year. And they got the fourth pick last year to pick Caleb Desnoyers. So now I think you're looking at where they are as an organization. I still think there's a lot of work there to be done. A lot of, you know, it's still a really, really young team. you're excited by the direction of the kids, obviously Celebrity, but also, you know, you look at how Chernyshev played this year. You look at, you know, Will Smith. You like the second half from Michael Misa. Mm-hmm. And you think, okay, you get one more premium piece in here and nothing's ever guaranteed. But you can start to see a foundation being built where you can say in 3, 4, 5 years from now, this could be a team that could do some damage.
6: Before we get into the article, I do want to ask you this. If I made you the GM of the San Jose Sharks, assuming Gavin McKenna goes number one, are you going after a defenseman or are you looking at Stenberg? Because one thing that Mike Greer said in the season-ending immediate availability was that we're not at a need yet where we can go after need. We have to draft the best available player. But he also said that, I am sure, not assuming that he was going to jump up to a top five pick, let alone the number two pick. So let me put you in the driver's seat for a moment. What would you do?
7: Well, I kind of think like Chase Reed, which I think is the defenseman that'll get discussed here, and Stenberg are like really, really close as prospects. So I understand when, and I talk to NHL people about this all the time, when you talk about needs, you don't want to go off the value spectrum. You don't want to take a player that is, several grades worse than the other player because of positional need. But I think if it's close, it's something you absolutely have to consider. Because I think if you draft someone like Stenberg or McKenna at two, you have to envision now where are they going to fit in your lineup over the next decade. And I think like McKenna and Will Smith, they kind of would take away from each other a little bit because you figure the role they would have on a line with Celebrini or a line they would have on the Sharks power play would be similar. I think Stenberg's a little different in that regard in that he's kind of more of like a hard skill guy and more of a net front skill guy, I think, long term. But I think you look at this team, they've used three top four picks now in the last couple of years in Celebrini, Misa, and Smith. Dickinson's a really good player. He's not a power play guy. So I think if you're like me and you think Stenberg versus Chase Reed is a very close call, and you look at, we don't have a power play quarterback. You probably have a pressing need for significant top four future defense talent still. I think you can, and just the premium position element, that would be my lean right now. I think Stenberg though is a perfectly reasonable pick. I think he could be like a Jake Gensel type long term. He's got 70 point potential. You know, even though he's 5'11", it's hard skill. It's, you know, very talented competitive player. It'd be a close call for me. I think you want to see, Stenberg's season isn't over yet. I think you're still waiting to get all the data, see how he does at the Men's World Championships, for example, against NHL players. But my lean currently would be towards a defenseman, I think.
6: Let's talk about the article, though, and, you know, projecting out the careers and where these guys are going to be. You know, how do you go about looking at what a player is versus what he will be? Because I always go back to not just one individual guy or anything like that, but there's certain players who, when they get put amongst the best players, you can see that that is an elevation of their own game, is that maybe they were slowed down at lower levels by, yes, their individual talent was immense, but suddenly when they're surrounded by the other guys moving at the same

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1: Defenseman. You got to figure they're still going to be big, mobile, and competitive in the NHL. The level of offense they have, you know, we'll see. Some might pan out as a power play guys or a 40, 50-point guy. Some may not. But when you're drafting a guy who's basically just offense-driven, like someone like McKenna or Stenberg at one or two, they've basically got to score 80, 70 points for them to maximize on their value. Yeah. Otherwise, you're basically just drafting Neil Yakupov or Jonathan Drouin at that spot. So that's kind of the risk there. And I think those are the things that NHL teams struggle with, is they think of what the talent, but they also, I know for a fact that a lot of teams have to consider the what if this doesn't go exactly the way we planned, is it still a valuable player or is it a replaceable player?
2: Yeah. And that was the angle that you went with the optimist, pessimist viewpoint. But it's interesting because even in that quote unquote pessimist viewpoint, you're still saying this is a, you know, this is a second line guy who's going to be productive for the majority of his career. I mean, it's, you can see that there is the difference of the guy. It's like the ceiling to floor, and their floor is still pretty darn high.
1: Yeah. And obviously there's, I probably shouldn't have been as definitive. Obviously there's scenarios where guys just flat out miss, like a Yakupov kind of thing, but you try to be like within the realm of realism. Like, I don't think, you know, I think even if someone like a Stenberg or McKenna, that doesn't go super well for them, I still think they're so talented and they're going to play. They're going to help an NHL team. It's just a matter, are they going to be, is McKenna going to be Patrick Kane, or is he going to be, you know, a level or two below that? I think that's the debate going on in the NHL right now.
2: When you look back at the season that Michael Misa had this year, did he play or look like the player you expected him to be in year number one, or is it hard to judge his season because he didn't play the first few games, then was in the lineup, in and outs, injury, World Juniors, comes back, and then finally you have the roughly the second half, or at least the final third of the season to judge? But is that enough for you to look at and say, oh, okay, this is or is not what I was projecting?
1: Yeah, it's a good question, and I think he's a guy who would have significantly benefited from the incoming changes to the American Hockey League, where a first-round pick will be able to play at age 18 coming out of the CHL starting next season. You know, you probably would have envisioned him in the first half trying to get some games in the American League if that was possible for a significant stretch of time. And then he obviously, he said, bumpy start, and that his World Juniors was just okay. Mm-hmm. But then he comes back second half, looks very promising. Looks a lot like the guy like he was in junior, tremendous skater, high skill level, direct style of play. I think the first half, I'm not going to lie, looked a little rocky. Then he goes, he'll go to the World Juniors. He'll light it up. And you're like, hey, he doesn't, and you're like, oh, this is going tough now. But then I think based on how he finished the year as an 18-year-old in the NHL, on a team that was trying to win, this wasn't like a bottom feeding team. This was a team trying to win games. He was in the lineup. He's contributing. I think you're happy with where he is. I don't think he's significantly ahead or significantly behind where I think he was, but I think he looks like a guy who's deserving to be a second or third overall pick like he was last year. And I think he looks like he's on track. We'll see how next season go. Hopefully it's not as bumpy, but I think you have to be optimistic by those last couple of months of the season.
2: Why do you think that the thoughts on Gavin McKenna were kind of up and down over the course of the year? Because I know that, you know, there's still the discourse over, you know, college hockey versus, you know, playing major juniors and that extent and, you know, coming over, you know, from one pathway versus another. But it seemed like he fell out of favor for a little bit, and then now suddenly he's been elevated back up to the top of the list. Did that ever waver in your mind, or have you ever, you know, really thought about why people were kind of up and down on him? I mean, I know there was the incident of which, I don't know, if you insult a man's mother with the son right next to him, it might not go well for you. I wasn't too put off by that, but just watching him, you know, and how he was viewed by, you know, the pundits everywhere, were you confused by it, or did you kind of have the same reaction?
1: No, I wasn't confused. I kind of thought he was like an average number one pick coming into the season. Like, I mean, he played on the same team with Matt Schaefer twice, mm-hmm. The previous season at the World Juniors and at the Hlinka-Gretzky.

0: and he's a late birth, and Schaefer was one of the earliest, the youngest players in the last year's draft. So they're only like 3 months apart. And like Schaefer was clearly better than him in both tournaments. So yeah, I kind of like thought like this is a really good player, but there was a pathway for some bumps. And then that first half of the season, he just didn't play really well. He was barely over a point per game in college. And then the second half of the season, after a really good World Juniors, he comes back and he's lights out good in the second half of the year. The 10-point weekend against Ohio State that everybody was talking about, and of course, just you know, leading one of the leading scorers in college by the end of it. It's why I kind of, you mentioned that debate. I always find it funny. I see some people mention like, oh, maybe he shouldn't, they should have stayed in junior or whatever. It's like, I don't know. He was third in college in scoring. I think he had a pretty good year. I don't think that's where this conversation is stemming from. I think when you pick number one overall, you're always envisioning you're envisioning Austin Matthews, you're envisioning McDavid and Celebrini and Schaefer, premium position guys, premium toolkits. Mm-hmm. Like that's kind of like the dream scenario when you get the number one pick. It's usually not a smaller winger who, even if he becomes Patrick Kane, which would be like obviously an absolute, you know, that's a Hall of Famer. Like that'd be wonderful. I think there is still some, that player profile has risks. Not an elite skater, he's not an elite competitor, so I think he's gotta like do what basically he's done his whole life, which is, you know, score in buckets in the NHL to be a foundational piece. And so there's some risk that doesn't happen, and I think that's kind of where this debate stems from. But the issue is this draft class doesn't have really a really really clear alternative. It's just kind of like a group of guys, so it's why he still has a very good claim to number one pick. He's still the most talented player in this draft.
1: Well, you bring up an interesting point that I don't think people talk about enough, is that sometimes there is a consensus number one, but that doesn't mean that it's a consensus number one, like you alluded to, that's like an Austin Matthews, Connor McDavid type player who is immediately franchise changing and defining. And I think sometimes that gets lost in the weeds a little bit.
0: Yeah, like I think McKenna's a lot closer to like where Slavkovsky was, where he, or like to Power, to Nico Hischier, like a really, really good prospect. Mm-hmm. Someone who's going to become really important and play big minutes, score a lot, be a big part of their power play. But I don't think people in the league are looking at this guy as like I know even McKenna's biggest fans I talked to in the league are not talking about him the way they talked about Matthew Schaefer a year ago. Mm-hmm.
1: Did you expect Matthew Schaefer to be as good as he was this year?
0: No, he played like 20 games in his junior career. Sorry, the OHL last season. He had 2 goals or whatever. And I love Schaefer. Mm-hmm. I did. Like I thought he was the guy. Like I thought great, great player. Could be like a Miro Heiskanen and Jake Sanderson type of player. So obviously, you know, elite NHL players. I thought that was the level of offense he showed this year was, I did not see that coming. I thought he was going to play really well. I kind of chuckled a little bit when people told me in this last summer that he's going back to junior. I'm like no, guys, like he's too good for that. But what he did this year was just, one of the most unique 18-year-old seasons we've ever seen.
1: What about Macklin Celebrini's year two, even after seeing what he did in year number one after missing 12 games? Was that jump still shocking to you? Because I'm sure, I mean, I remember we talked about it. You know, you were very impressed with Celebrini. And then, you know, I think we talked in like February of his first year, and then we talked around draft time last year, and, you know, you said, yeah, you know, this was why he was rated so highly and regarded as such. But, you know, a lot of people did not expect him to have 115 points on a team that's outside the playoffs this year.
0: What was the margin between him and the next highest scorer? What was it, like 50 or 60 points, something like that?
1: It's significant, yeah.
0: Yeah, it's just crazy. Yeah, I mean, I think everyone knows, like, I compared him to Sidney Crosby coming up. Like I thought, like this guy has potential to become a really, really elite player. But just given that the supporting cast is not yet quite developed around him, it's talented, but it's not. Yeah. You know, there's no like high end veterans that they've really brought in yet, and it's just a lot of kids. It's it's crazy. I mean, you look at what he did at the Olympics too. It's, this is a guy he could have been the World Juniors this past winter. It's Yeah, I think if anybody told you they knew this was going to happen with 100% certainty, they're lying to you. Even like his biggest advocates. I mean, you're pretty much near the best case outcome for him through two seasons right now.
1: Yeah, no, and it's fun to watch just because so many people, I think, expected him to be better in year number two, but again, not that. I mean, that was, he broke the franchise record set by a Hall of Famer in Joe Thornton, who, you know, wasn't exactly a slouch. You know, he's one of the greatest passers, particularly of all time. And then Macklin Celebrini has everybody in San Jose constantly saying, we've never seen anything like this before. And that it's not like this San Jose team, even though we're younger in hockey history, it's not like there's been a lack of talent on the franchise. I mean, he is truly unique.
0: Yeah, and like I said, really talented team with the young kids, but this wasn't a, you know, good hockey team. Like this was like, I think at even strength, they were getting, you know, outchanced significantly on a nightly basis. And like, it's just one of the more unique seasons I've seen from a teenager, like kind of like Schaefer, but even more different. And like, he really just willed them into that playoff race. They didn't deserve to be there. If you looked at the rest of the roster and like the goaltending and like that wasn't a playoff team, but that they were in that playoff race for so long, I just think speaks to just how special he is. And like, this is a guy who, you know, I work in hockey. People, my friends and family know I work in hockey. He's the only guy I get like random texts and stuff like that, or like mess or calls from like distant family members to like talk to me about him and stuff like that kind of thing. Like, I think what he has become, I think, is really special. And obviously we'll see how he continues to go from here.
1: Yeah, no. And to that effect, the Celebrini effect, a year or 2 years ago, people were not sending me your articles when they came out. Now they do. And I've had, there's a couple other guys with The Athletic and some YouTube creators who 2 years ago, they weren't watching that. But now, because of the Celebrini effect, they say, oh, did you watch this? Did you read this? Did you check that? You know, it's very, very, you know, wild to watch how quickly it's happened. You know, before I forget, because I want to ask you about this, the defenseman development pathway. A lot of people, depending on who you talk to, they say, oh, it takes 50, 100, 150, 200 games for those guys to really show who they are in the NHL. As more and more young defensemen are getting pushed up into the NHL, do you think that that number is reducing or increasing? And do you think you know anything more about defenseman development now than maybe you did 5 years ago?
0: Well, I think it depends on the player. Obviously, I mean, you just mentioned Schaefer, who just stepped into the league and immediately was a star. I mean, he's the outlier. There's been a lot of really high defense picks the last couple of years. You know, you had that draft with Lev Shunov and Zane Parekh and Carter Yakimchuk and Ziv Boyum, and of course Dickinson with the Sharks. And none of them have really kind of elevated, you know, just quite yet. Saliev still hasn't even come over from New Jersey. So I think there's a little bit of a balance in there. I think, you know, history has tended to show that forwards tend to make the quicker jump. I think that coaches are harder on their defensemen when it comes to the both sides of the puck argument. So I can understand, you know, that element a little bit, but I think as well, you still need the puck, you still need to score. And I think there will be times when if you draft a defenseman with significant offensive talent, teams still find a way to play those guys because they need someone to run a power play and they need someone to get the puck out of their zone. So to answer your question more directly, I don't know how much I've learned more than usual, other than just the typical that if you're going to play in the NHL, you better not be soft and you better compete and try. And like, even if you're not a perfect defender, you better at least try. I think that's the only real rule that I've seen. Yeah. But generally, I think if you're good, the teams will find a spot for you.
1: And just as a final quick one, what do you think the odds are that somebody's going to make a pretty enticing offer to Mike Greer to move that number two pick?
0: I know that, I'm sure these conversations always happen. I feel like the stars have aligned here for the Sharks. I mean, whether it's Reed or Carls or Verhoeff or Smith, like those are the guys they absolutely need right now in this rebuild. I would not overthink this one. Like, I think they were not going to get one of these premium defense prospects a few weeks ago, and they've kind of been gifted this now. And I think you have to take full advantage of that.
1: Corey, great stuff as always, man. I appreciate your time, and I'll bug you again soon, all right?
0: Sure thing. Thank you.
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0: It's my great pleasure to welcome to our broadcast today Bernie Nichols, one of the great personalities in the history of the San Jose Sharks. He played for the Sharks from 1996 to 1999, had three outstanding seasons where his National Hockey League career came to a close. And Bernie, it's always good to see you. I understand that you're doing some hunting in Ontario.
1: Well, that's my passion, as you know, Dan, probably. Ever since I retired, I come back and got to do what I couldn't do with my dad for the 18 or so years that I played in the NHL. So always good to be back home.
0: Bernie is the author of a new book called From Floodlights to Bright Lights. And it is a very interesting account of his career, which was very lengthy in the National Hockey League, over 1,100 games, 475 goals, and 1,200 points. And I actually got to call a lot of those points over the years because you played in Los Angeles. And, of course, we were in San Jose. And then, of course, after that, you came to the Sharks for 3 years. But tell us a little bit about the motivation for writing the book.
1: My story, coming from such a small town, which a lot of Canadian boys do, but I came from a small town of 100, maybe 100 people, and go to Los Angeles, 10 million people. The journey along the way, I had different people said that, you know, it would probably be an interesting read. So I just thought, why not? And I just think that, you know, the people you get to meet along the way and all the experiences you have, and especially coming here. And then, you know, the downside for me or the dark side, losing a child. I just think it makes for a pretty interesting read. You know, the celebrities you meet when I was in Los Angeles and got to hang with them. So I just think it turned out to be a pretty good read.
0: Well, I think it is. It's a great read and it's well documented. You worked with Kevin Allen and with our friend Ross McEwen on the writing of the book, which put you in great hands in terms of editing and understanding the right way to assemble everything. And I think that it's really a great, great work and everybody should read it from Triumph Books. One thing that I want to ask you about is that whole journey, the fact that you were from such a small town and you did get to a city of basically 10 million people in your National Hockey League career. Growing up in that small town, just give us an idea of what the relationship to hockey was and when you found out that you had a special talent.
1: Well, most people say Canadian boys are born with skates on, right? And I started skating when I was 3 years old, and that's where the floodlights came from. A lot of times when you see athletes writing books, they want to have the picture of the face or of the person on there. And mine was different. I just thought because of how I grew up playing under floodlights, we had a little arena or rink out back behind the school where I grew up, went to school. And my dad made a rink out in front and, you know, to skate with floodlights, like I said, and then you go to a place like Los Angeles with 10 million people, that's where the bright lights came from. So I just think that kind of was how I got the name of the book anyways.
0: Wes Guilford is right near a couple of decent-sized lakes, Pine Lake and Green Lake. I'm wondering if it froze over enough for you guys to skate outside out there.
1: Pine Lake is the lake we're on, and we'd skate on it all the time, right? And I always felt we had the advantage, kids from a small town, because the city kids, they could only get the arenas, you know, once a week probably. We get to skate every day, and I think that was such a big advantage for us. And a dream. I think all kids dream about playing the NHL. And when we were skating every day and playing outside every day, I just think it made our dream come a reality once, you know, you get to the junior hockey and then eventually get drafted.
0: Well, it sounds a lot like what Bobby Orr did when he was growing up in Parry Sound, which is another part of rural Ontario. I mean, the kids used to go out and play shinny and there were no boards. You just set up a couple of goals and you would see who holding on to the puck the longest.
1: Well, you know what? What's funny is in my little town, there's a Bell Center there and they paved it. And that was the only road that was really paved when I was growing up. And we just went by the other day, my fiance and I said, you know what? I played ball hockey there every day, you know, in the wintertime, because they'd shovel it off and we could play ball hockey right there. But that's the same Bobby, same thing. His town's a little bit bigger than mine, but just playing outside. And I think for us, when they started the outdoor games, right? I think for the Canadian boys, that was what we grew up doing. So that's why I think they just love playing it. The guys that got a chance to, because that's how we grew up.
0: When you were growing up, who was your favorite hockey team and who were your favorite hockey players?
1: You know, what's funny is when I got drafted, my hometown, we only got two channels. And one was Toronto Maple Leafs Hockey Night in Canada on Saturday night, right? And so I'd get to watch right. them play. So when I got drafted to the LA Kings, my mom came out and told me, and I honestly didn't really know anything about the LA Kings because all you hear is Toronto, Montreal, any Canadian city, right? So that's who I got to see most of the time. But my favorite player growing up was Brian Trottier. And obviously I got a chance to play with against him. Madam done some charity stuff with him, super guy. But if you read what Brian's done in his career, it's not hard to figure out why you'd want to he'd be your favorite player.
0: Of course, when you were growing up, you got recognized, and I suppose you were probably playing somewhere near Halliburton or somewhere like that when the Kingston Canadians came calling in the Ontario Hockey Association, as it was called then. Tell us about that process and how you got to Kingston.
1: You know what? When I was 16, I played junior here, but I'm still midget. My cousin, Craig Stamp, asked my dad if he thought it'd be all right if I could go down to Woodstock to play junior A back then, or I guess it was junior B. So my dad said I could. So I played junior B there, was rookie of the year, and I get drafted by the Kingston Canadians. So they just thought that that would probably be a better chance for me to get recognized than playing in our little town here of 1,500 people. So I think that worked out pretty well for me.
0: Well, sure did. Of course, it's a top producer of talent for the National Hockey League, and you get drafted by the Kings in the fourth round back in 1980. That seems like yesterday to me, but it was a long time ago now. And then you got an opportunity to turn pro, and that's kind of where our paths intersect in a certain way, because I spent 5 years calling the play-by-play with the New Haven Nighthawks, and you spent a part of one season, a very, very memorable one, in New Haven at the Coliseum playing for the Nighthawks, getting your way started. You played with some pretty good players on that team, too, but just tell us about your AHL days.
1: Yeah, you know what? Any kid, you get drafted to the NHL, you're excited. And, you know, even though I didn't make it the first year or half the year, I got sent to New Haven, but it was still a lot of fun to play, right? A great little town to play in, but you're still kind of NHL, even though it's a farm team. And we had a good team there. And for the first time, right, you're playing with men when you come from junior. So you really don't know what to expect other than, you know, now you're in the big, big time and you're playing with grown men. So that part was probably the adjustment that you had to make, but it was still fun. You know, Don Perry was our coach there. Don, when he got called up, he called me up. Warren Holmes was down there. So it was pretty good. I think Hawk was down there and the goalie, Jimmy Rutherford. Remember with Jimmy Rutherford was down there with us too, right? The first year.
0: Yeah, sure. You had Jimmy Rutherford, Gary Bromley, and Doug Keynes. Those are some veteran names.
1: That's right. Yeah.
0: One guy I wanted to ask you about though, Bernie, was Bobby Sheehan, because he had such a big personality. He could really skate. And it was kind of, the She-Cat was a big, big, big fan favorite.
1: I enjoyed Bobby. And you know what? Bobby liked the horse racing too, and we kind of get into that together. But the funny thing was back then too, right? Like Bobby was with the Rangers. So the Rangers and the Kings, that was their farm team. So we combined the two teams. So Bobby was with the Rangers, I was with the Kings, but a great talent too, right? Bobby was, he was a good hockey player and he was a lot of fun to be around.
0: Don Perry was a coach certainly that's famous in Los Angeles Kings lore, and my memory of him is, of course, in New Haven, first with the Blades, the Eastern League team, and then the Nighthawks. The Blades were like right out of Slapshot, and that's a lot of the people that were in that league were basically inspired by guys like Don Perry, although he wasn't in the movie, but he knew half the people that were in it.
1: He should have been.
0: Yeah, he should have been. Tell me your Don Perry stories, because I tell you what, I really admired him.
1: I did too. You know, Don was old school for sure. And the funny thing is, too, one time he got when he was up in L.A., right, he came up early. But we had a couple of days off or something. I think he went skiing somewhere and he got sunburned so bad he wouldn't even come out in the ice with us in practice when he got bad, because whether he was embarrassed to think that, you know, he shouldn't have been doing what he was doing or something. But Don, you know, used to be on the bus with Don. He had some beer up front, right, after games and stuff. Sure. But just definitely old school. And like you said, he he may have been in the movie for Slapshot because he would have fit the role just perfectly.
0: Well, he told me one time we got on our first road trip and he said, "You're the broadcaster, right?" And I said, "Yeah." He said, "We're going for beers after the game." I said, "Okay."
1: Yeah.
0: That's how it all started.
1: Front seat with him. That's right.
0: Well, you got to L.A. and, of course, going from a town of 75 to 100 people in West Guilford, first to Kingston and then to New Haven, a city of about 100,000. Now you're in Los Angeles, the big city, Hollywood. The L.A. Kings weren't the Kings of silver and black yet. They were still wearing purple and gold sweaters. But just what about you, the bright eyes that you must have had walking into that situation, getting recalled and having to play against the best players in the world?
1: You know, as a kid, you're just so excited, right? You have the opportunity to play in the NHL. And, you know, mine was LA. First time I got called up, I didn't even play. I sat in the bench the entire game. That was before Don got there. But then once he got there, you know, you get to play with guys like Marcel Dion, Dave Taylor, Charlie Simmer, older guys, which is tough, right? Because I'm only 19 years old playing with grown men. But they were great. Took me under their wing, Charlie did, and Mike Murphy, and just having the opportunity to play in the NHL every day was just, you know, even though we only had probably 10, 11,000 season seat holders, once the big teams come in, Edmonton or the Islanders, we'd sell it out, and they were diehard Kings fans, and they took a liking to me. I just loved playing there and had some great times. Started slow, but picked it up there, 3 hat tricks and 3 straight home games with Don. And so it was a lot of fun. It was a great place to start for me. I think when kids get drafted, right, you hope you don't get drafted to a team that's loaded in your position. And other than Marcel Dion, that was really the only person that I had, you know, that I wouldn't be able to be better than. And so I got to get there right away and play most of the time.
0: Marcel Dion was a huge superstar. He's probably the best player ever to play that never won a Stanley Cup. And I'm told that he was a really great guy to have as a teammate. Somebody said once that he used to have sort of open house on Sundays at his house, and you could come out and sit by the pool because you could do that in Los Angeles, and he'd have barbecue going and music going. Is that the kind of guy he was?
1: Yeah, he was. And, you know, to think about it, I think he scored like over 700 goals in NHL, right? And how the hell you do that? That's talent, but he did. And the funny thing is, you can just a typical small town boy. He drove like a little green Volvo or something like that, right? He's in the NHL. Most guys now, they're either driving Porsches, you know, Lamborghinis, all this, some Bentleys, and Mars just drove this little green Volvo all around. But he would have the guys over. The French guys obviously loved him. When you get Luke and the French guys come, because Mark's really took care of them. But he was great to watch as an offensive player. He was so skilled. The things he did with the puck, it was a pleasure for me to be able to play with him and learn from him.
0: You, of course, were part of that team that that played in the playoffs that very first season in the National Hockey League. And you had Charlie Simmer and you had Dave Taylor and you had Larry Murphy was on that team, who was a great Hall of Fame player. So it was you in Vancouver, and you were sort of like a lone ranger out there when it came to travel. It had to be pretty tough.
1: It was tough. You know, nowadays kids, you go to a team today, you play tomorrow, you fly right out that next night, go somewhere else. Vancouver was our closest team, and it was a 3-day trip. You'd fly in one day, play the next, and fly back the next day, right? So and we had to play Vancouver a lot. We actually had training camp up there in Victoria, and we'd end up playing Vancouver, you know, 10, 12 times a year, which was tough, but that was it. That's all they had out there in California. And for the most part, people didn't even really want to go out west to play. And now everybody wants to go to a warm city climate team.
0: Well, yeah, and that of course happened with the expansion, with what happened next in your career, which was really a seminal moment. That's when the biggest trade in hockey history occurred, and Wayne Gretzky became a member of the Los Angeles Kings. You were there when it all happened, and of course, you scored 70 goals the year that you and Gretz played together, but I was in New Haven at the time. We knew about the trade a few days before. We were sworn to secrecy that it was going to happen, and we just couldn't believe it really was going to happen. What about inside the LA Kings dressing room?
1: Yeah. We didn't either. I know the first time I heard, it was in August, like August 8th, August 9th, something like that. And I was told that, and I said, there's no way, right? And I knew, obviously, Bruce Mendel all the time. So I called Bruce right away and said, Bruce, did this happen? He said, oh, yeah, this happened, right? So, and the story with that is, I guess, Gretz was actually in Bruce's office when Bruce was talking to Peter Pocklington and talking about it, and where he said, oh, yeah, you trade Gretz or this or that. And he was kind of hard on Wayne, not knowing Wayne was listening. So Wayne said to Bruce, make the deal, right? So obviously for us, having arguably the greatest player ever come to our team, Marty McSorley came with him, Mike Krusiniski. L.A. went from a hockey town that no one knew they even played there, when you got to go up against the Lakers and the Dodgers, to being the place to be, right? When Gretz got there, we had all the celebrities come out. It was the place to be, and we're sold out every night. Media, you know, everywhere. So it turned out that was pretty cool. To play under that atmosphere was obviously a lot of fun.
0: But before that, you guys were starting to really change as a team. You had Jimmy Carson, and you had Luc Robitaille there. They had really good years with you. And Robbie Fitorek became the coach, somebody that you and I both really respect, and really got that team turned around. What do you think would have happened if that Gretzky trade didn't occur?
1: Well, I don't think he would have put LA on the map like he did. I know that the year before, when we got Jimmy Carson and Luc Robitaille, both those kids scored 50 goals. Very talented, but it just didn't, I think, because Jimmy got traded obviously in the Wayne deal. But when you bring in Gretzky and what he brings to the table, it just flipped it, right? From not necessarily the doormat of the league, but a team that wasn't really going anywhere to a team that had serious potential.
0: Right. And also, if it weren't for Wayne Gretzky going to Los Angeles, I don't think the San Jose Sharks would have ever existed, simply because, at least under these terms, because it made it possible for a team in a warm weather so-called city that they could succeed in the state of California. Don't you agree?
1: Absolutely. In Anaheim, I think solely because of Gretz, and Bruce was the one, I think, because of how close they were, that allowed Anaheim to come too. So, and I remember when the Sharks came, you know, it was the Cal Palace at first, which was still awesome. That was in 91 or something. I was with the Oilers. But when they came in, and you know, as good as anybody, what it was like there, they were sold out every night, right? Like hockey in San Jose has been great. And like you said, I think that's all because of Wayne.
0: We're talking to Bernie Nichols today about his book, which is called From Floodlights to Bright Lights. The floodlights were out in West Guilford, Ontario, with the lights out at night so he could skate. And of course, the bright lights were in Los Angeles, where we are talking about right now. When Wayne Gretzky came to Los Angeles, all of a sudden, all of the celebrities started showing up. And the Kings also did a really good job of improving and getting to the playoffs. And of course, there were a couple of really good playoff runs. What's your favorite playoff memory of that time?
1: You know what? Probably the very first one. We played the Oilers first round. And we were down 3-1. We ended up winning up there. And came back and won in 7 games. And I remember game 7, I ended up scoring 2 goals, had 2 assists. Gretz scored into the empty net to kind of clinch it. But if you can imagine, obviously, like, who else would you want to play in the first round after they just traded them, right? And for us to beat them, that was probably as good of a series that I've ever been involved in. And probably just because of that, it was a madhouse there. As you can imagine with the Oilers and with the Kings.
0: What was the madhouse like off the ice? I mean, Gretzky was getting so much attention. He was getting invited everywhere. And of course, he was bringing his teammates with him.
1: Well, you know what? And I don't know why. And I say this to people all the time. I was Gretz's boy. Everywhere Wayne went that year, I was the guy. And I asked guys from Edmonton if that was the same there, right? And not really. But for some reason, no matter where Wayne went, he always invited me, and I got to hang with him every day for a year and a half there. It was like, I tell people, it's like Christmas Day every day.
0: And of course, you guys became very, very close friends. You're still close friends to this day. He wrote a foreword for your book. Tell us about your continuing relationship.
1: Yeah. you know, I did his fantasy camp there for years. And when it came time to do the book and do the foreword, obviously you couldn't ask a better person, right, to do it. And as you can see on the book, I got his picture as big as I could on there, and his name as big.
0: As big as yours is.
1: That's right. I said, if people are going to see it, they may not even see my name. As long as they see Gretz, they want the book. So now that was nice. He did it. And, you know, you asked Gretz to do something and there wasn't a hint. Like, he just said, absolutely. And he did it. And, you know, obviously you couldn't be more thankful to have anybody do it than him. And so that was pretty special of him to do that for me.
0: He was always nice to everybody in the organization or anybody that came around the hockey team too. And I remember the when I was in New Haven at the time, the guys would, you know, they would get recalled, would come back and say, wow, Wayne Gretzky invited me to go somewhere and so forth. And one player you may or may not remember, Dave Pizin, that particular year, he scored a really big goal for the Nighthawks against the Sherbrooke Canadians. And ended up having the team go to the Calder Cup finals that year. But he got recalled to the Kings, and he said Wayne Gretzky invited him to go out after the game with some of the guys, and they walked down, and he had that Rolls-Royce Corniche that was sitting down inside the tunnel of the Forum, and he threw Dave Pizin the keys, and he said, here, you drive. What a lot of people don't know is that the actual ignition for a Rolls-Royce Corniche is not in the normal place for the average car. So Dave Pizin is sitting in the front, fumbling around, trying to find the keys. Wayne's in the back with Janet, and he's laughing. And the way Dave Pizin tells me, he said he didn't know what to do. So he turned around and he said, well, sorry, Gretz, mine's in 82. I don't know where the ignition is on this one.
1: That's right. You know what? And for a lot of people who don't know Gretz, and it's tough, right? Because he's so big, like a Michael Jordan, a Gretzky, Muhammad Ali, they're all the same, right? They're just different people. But Gretz, there isn't a better ambassador for the NHL than Wayne Gretzky. And he, you know, represents himself, the team, the league so well. And like you said, any kid he's ever that's played with him, any player, they'll tell you per person, like Gretz treats you like gold, everybody. It doesn't matter if you're the best player in the league or one of the bottom players. Gretz has all the time in the world for you, and he's just a special person. And I honestly have never met a person that you'd love more than Gretzky.
0: So it had to be a pretty big shock after 70 goals with Wayne Gretzky as your teammate to get traded to the New York Rangers. And as I remember, it was during the All-Star break, which kind of created what they're calling the Bernie Nichols rule, that you can't get traded during the All-Star break anymore. But to tell us just about what happened and how shocking that was for you after the success you had with the Kings, and also for how many years you were in Los Angeles.
1: Yeah. You know, I always say, like, I know getting traded is part of the deal, right? And but the toughest part for me was, and like I tell people, like, to play with Gretz, I only played with him for a year and a half. I can't imagine what it'd be like to play with him for 5 or 10 years, right? So the end of that year, Bruce McNall, I just signed a new deal. And I said to Bruce, I said, look, I wanted to buy a house. It was a big house at the time. And Bruce said, yeah, absolutely buy it, because I just signed. He said, I'll never trade you. And it was 3 months later, I'm at the All-Star game, and it was after the skills competition, and Mike Vernon seen me in the hall, and he said, I heard you just got traded. And I said, what the are you talking about? I didn't get traded, right? So I went and found Bruce, and I said, Bruce, I just heard I just got traded. And he said, yeah, we just traded to New York. And so obviously devastating. And like I said, for the reasons why, not that, you know, obviously playing for LA for so long, but playing with Wayne, it would have been so much fun to play with him for a couple more years, but that's part of the deal. And for me, going to New York, original six team, I guess you couldn't pick a better team to go to if you get traded.
0: Well, Marcel Dion got traded there too, so I guess you have that in common, but also
1: Guy Lafleur.
0: Yep, Guy Lafleur played there for sure. Roger Nielsen was the head coach, and Brian Leetch is the superstar of the team. He was the anchor of the Stanley Cup. But tell us about Brian Leetch as a player and as a person.
1: Yeah, quiet person. When I got there, I think they were in like just out of the playoffs, but they just – Mike Richter was kind of taken over too as goalie from John Van Beesbrook. But Leetch was unbelievable. He was in the All-Star game that year, so – when I'm playing for, I still played for the West, playing the East, Mike's or Brian's there, but Hall of Famer, just, he's so gifted. He was so much fun to play with, right? I never had that kind of in LA. We did have Larry Murphy, but there's not many guys as good as Brian Leach, and having the opportunity to play with him for a couple of years was pretty special.
0: What's the difference between playing in a city like Los Angeles, which has Hollywood and the glitz and the glamour, and New York, which has some of the same things, but is a different vibe?
1: Well, they are similar, right? When we first started, before Gretz got there, we may have had two reporters at one of our games, right? You get to New York and you get 10. And you get some, as you will know, that may want to be a little controversial, stir up some stuff, where other people say, you got to be careful what you say. Those markets are a little bigger market, and playing in Madison Square Gardens, there's not a better place in the world to play than Madison Square Gardens.
0: You had to feel something when the New York Rangers finally won the Stanley Cup. Some of your teammates did that in 2 years after you left. The intensity, the same thing when Los Angeles finally won in 2012. Didn't that kind of resonate with you?
1: No, absolutely. The problem when the New York Rangers won it, I was with the Devils at the time, and they ended up beating us. And I tell people this day, that may have been the best series I was ever involved in. We went seven games. Three games into overtime, and the final game into double overtime. And then they go on to win the Stanley Cup. So that was tough. We still feel we were the better team, but obviously we didn't get it done. But then going back to LA, I got to work with Daryl Sutter then as an assistant coach when they won the Cup. So I always say I never won as a player, but that was a lot of fun being involved as a coach and the coaching staff and having an opportunity to win it.
0: You were on that team with the New Jersey Devils. We're going to get to the Edmonton Oilers part of your journey in a second, but since we're talking about it, it had to be absolutely devastating. Game seven, double overtime. You know, everybody talks about Stephane Matteau, future Shark, with the big goal and all that sort of stuff. But when you're on the losing end of that, how do you deal with it?
1: Yeah, that was really tough because, like I say, as a team, we felt we were the better team. And you know, Stephane Matteau scores the goal. It may have been the worst goal of his career as far as it come from behind the net. And, you know, Marty played so well for us, right? Like he was so good. And that was just a fluke goal, how that thing went in. But it did. And it was such a great series. It was back and forth. Every game was tight. Mike Keenan was their coach, right? We had Jacques Lemaire. Larry Robinson was with us. We had such a good team. That was Marty Brodeur's first year, and he was spectacular.
0: Can you imagine this, that Marty Brodeur was on that team, and then he was on the New Jersey Devils team that the Kings beat that you were part of in 2012? That's an incredible career.
1: Right. Yeah, that's right. And still there, and still, you know, the game had changed a little bit as far as goalie style then, but Marty was still Marty. And I never played with a better goalie. He was so good for us in such a young age. And obviously he goes on to win three Stanley Cups and most wins probably of all the goalies. So he was a very special player.
0: Between New Jersey and New York, you actually played a couple of years in Edmonton. And you in your book, you talk about this extensively. For a while, you didn't report. And that's because of the loss of a child and a variety of other things personally that were going on in your life. Did you talk to anybody about the decisions that you made to not go right away?
1: I had my agent, Mike Barnett, Wayne Gretzky's agent at the time. I didn't go because Heather was at bed rest with the twins. So the kids were born November 29th. So when I get traded first game. We thought we would wait until the kids were born. Obviously, Glenn Sather wasn't real thrilled with that. But once the kids were born, I went there. And I always say to people to this day, as a Canadian boy, you got to play somewhere in Canada. And for me, it was Edmonton, and it was special. They were a good team. It was so much fun. Who do we play first round is the LA Kings. And the LA Kings got Gretzky. They got Curry. Maybe Fear was there. They had half of the Oilers team in LA. So I'm in Edmonton now. We end up beating them in six games. So that was obviously very rewarding for me going back and playing against them and end up eliminating them.
0: Well, that was also the first year of the San Jose Sharks. And I remember that the Sharks went 3-0 at home at the Cow Palace against the Edmonton Oilers. And Glenn Sather was not happy about that whatsoever. You finally got first exposure to the Sharks that season. Tell us about your trips to the Cow Palace and about the atmosphere that was really around the team that year, because it was different than the average NHL team.
1: It was. The rink was awful, as you know. We dressed way up. Upstairs, I had to come down some stairs or something. I remember my first time there, Peter Klima and I missed the bus and we had to go to get out there. We were late. But what I remember most is, other than I think I might have scored one of my first goals as a Oiler there, but Kelly Buckberger fought Link Gates, and Kelly would fight anybody, but he cracked his helmet and he had one of those big Wilson helmets or something like that. But Sather come in the dressing room because no one jumped in to try to help Kelly at the time, right? You know, and to lose to the Sharks back then is not good, right? So we all got scolded pretty good by Sather after that game.
0: And in spite of all of that, you get things together by the end of the year. You played 16 playoff games for the Edmonton Oilers. You beat the LA Kings, which had to be a big deal. That had to be a kind of a nice high point for you too in your playoff memories.
1: No, absolutely. That was a great series. And I was playing with Joe Murphy and Vincent Danfous, and we had a great line. I think I did set a record, and I'm not sure what it was, for Edmonton, the playoffs, which I don't know how you can do that when you got Gretzky, Messier and Curry there, but did something. So that was kind of special. But it was a special run for me. We ended up getting to the semifinals that year, and just being involved in that team where they've been taught to win, right? They understand everything. They're talking about the next series, halfway through the first series, knowing you're going to win and what we're going to do when we get to Chicago. We're setting up golf games for Chicago on our off day. It was just a winning atmosphere there. And it was a special place to play.
0: Yeah, think about that. You played with Joe Murphy and with Vinny Domfus. All three of you eventually played for the San Jose Sharks. That's crazy.
1: That's right. We all got Big D in San Jose. So, and we played. It was fun playing there, too. That was kind of the end of Joe's kind of career. It was kind of falling out there. But, yeah, we got to be in San Jose as well.
0: Well, that happened after you were in Chicago, of course, and you got a chance to play for the Chicago Blackhawks for a couple of years. I mean, I'm looking at your career, and you played for the New York Rangers. You played in L.A. when Gretzky was there. You played for the Edmonton Oilers, and now you're in Chicago, another original six team, and that's where you first came into contact with Big D, Daryl Sutter, and Rich Preston and Paul Baxter and that whole coaching staff. That was some staff.
1: Yeah, it was. We all know Daryl, right? There's not a more intense person ever to play for. And I remember different times coming into to practice before a game in the morning skate. And he's yelling and screaming about not being ready for the game. And I'm going, damn, we don't play for like 7 or 8 hours. I ain't ready yet, right? But that was Daryl. Very intense, but very well prepared. He had his team so well prepared every night. I have so much respect for him like that. But we had a great team, right? Eddie Belfour was our goalie. Chris Chelios, which may have been my favorite player ever to play with, other than Gretz. Joe Murphy's there. Jeremy Roenick was there. Tony Amani, Gary Suter. We went to the semifinals both years I was there. We had a great team.
0: Well, that's for sure. Dirk Graham also on that team, too. That
1: captain,
0: was captain of the team. And that really was a special time for the Chicago Blackhawks, of course. But again, just short of the Stanley Cup, and that kind of is the story of your playing career. I know that a lot of guys feel terrible if they're not able to finally get there, but it's also an illustration of how hard it really is to win.
1: Yeah, no question. You know, when you play, just playing the NHL is a thrill, obviously, and your goal is to win the Stanley Cup. Because you don't win, it doesn't mean, you know, obviously you're devastated you don't get a chance to win because of how hard it is, but what it would be like to win it. But it doesn't mean that you didn't have a good career because you didn't win it. You know, like I said, I got to the semifinals four times But the playoffs itself are so much fun. And like I said, I just don't know what it'd be like to win it, but I got close, just couldn't get there.
0: Well, the other thing that happens in the NHL, especially for a career that's as long as yours was big injuries do happen. And I know you broke your jaw at least once. You talked about that in the book. You probably had a couple of concussions, although back then they just said tape an aspirin to it and get back out there. But what is the worst injury and experiences you've ever had?
1: Probably the worst one I had is I lacerated my spleen. So they put you right in the hospital there until it heals. So that's as dangerous as it gets. I tore cartilage in my ribs, was probably the most painful. Like I said, I had probably concussions three times or more, but they don't even, I've never been diagnosed as a concussion as a player. Like you said, both times, the time I broke my jaw, I was on the bench. I continued playing, and about 10 minutes later, I get hit into the boards and my jaw went out of joint. So I'm thinking I got concussed twice in a matter of 10, 15 minutes, broke both my feet. I broke my ankle. I got hit in the eye with a stick. I got 25 stitches over my eye. Tore my hamstring. Broke my wrist, broke my fingers, broke my thumb. I got stepped on with a skate here. My whole thumb's numb here from that still to this day. But I never got, my knees are still good. My back's still good. So there's guys that are a lot worse off than I am, to get through that long playing that much of a physical sport. I still feel pretty lucky to be able to walk and do the things I can do.
0: Well, and to enjoy your family. And as you mentioned, you didn't play for a while when your wife was at the time was about to deliver twins. Heather gave birth to those babies, and now they're all adults now, and they're in good health, I'm told. So that's really good. But you have experienced loss in your life.
1: That's true. And it actually happened when I get traded to New Jersey. So he was born in the November. November 25th, and I got traded, I think, early in December to New Jersey. And they went back to California, and it wasn't like 2 or 3 weeks later, he wasn't feeling well. He went in and they took too much spinal fluid out of him, and he had a stroke. So now I'm trying to play in New Jersey when he's in the hospital, but he's not doing well. They thought he was, after that, the stroke and stuff, they considered him brain dead at the time. So, he's just laying in the hospital there for the better part of a year almost. So I'm trying to play. Lou Lamoriello was awesome. He would fly me back to go see him from time to time, but I'm still trying to play, right? You still got to try to go about your job every day. But that was difficult, right? As anybody can imagine, trying to play when you got a sick kid in the hospital. So that was a very trying and tough year. For my first year in New Jersey was tough.
0: His name was Jack?
1: Yes.
0: That was such a tough time. And that really illustrates, between the injuries and everything that goes on away from the rink, it's not easy being a professional athlete and being away from your family when you're going through some of this stuff, is it?
1: That's true. And that's one thing that a lot of people can't really understand, I guess, because if you think about it, I'm in New Jersey, but the twins are back in California too. So I'm not with them either. So it is very tough. And that's the tough part about our job as athletes. Like you say, sometimes you get traded, you get kids in school, so they don't report to wherever city you get traded to. And, your family's in another city. So it's very tough at times for professional athletes.
0: Well, you had 3 good years with the San Jose Sharks, and I remember picking you up at the airport. You probably don't even remember this. I took you to a golf tournament at the Olympic Club.
1: I do.
0: Just a few weeks before they had the U.S. Open there, and you get off of a plane with maybe a couple of extra putts, and you shoot a 72. I'll never forget that.
1: Yeah, golf was a passion of mine. Still is. I still love to play. And I remember that, Dan, that was awesome. And to go play the Olympic Club, right? As a golfer, a lot of people would love to play that course. And it was a good day. But, I could say the tee boxes were back where the pros played. It may have been a little shorter at the time, but it was a lot of fun. And I still remember that to this day. That was a lot of fun.
0: Well, I remember wheeling down, and we started on the 18th green, and that's, of course, a very famous view that they have from overhead. And we're driving down, and you were getting fired up like you were getting ready to play a hockey game. I thought that was incredible. The way I tell the people, Bernie shot a 72, and I didn't. That's how I tell people.
1: That's right. That's right. Yeah. That was a great finishing hole, 18th hole. It's awesome. Yeah.
0: And that's where your career with the Sharks began. And you came to a team that needed to change its culture for sure. And that was where the Sharks were at the time. They'd already beaten Detroit in the playoffs and beaten Calgary, those two wonderful years. But then they took a real step backwards, and you were at the beginning of it. Dean Lombardi wanted to make a few moves. Owen Nolan came in and became captain of the team. And Jeff Friesen was an exciting rookie. And Victor Kozlov was another guy who played a long time in the NHL. They had a lot of high hopes. And yeah, you know, you had some other old friends, Tony Granato and Darren Turcotte and a few other people. Al Sims, who you played with, was a coach of the team. And that was a tough year, but it was the start of something special, because what Dean was trying to do was bring in veterans like yourself to teach the young kids what it meant to be a pro. What did that mean for your career?
1: Well, that was awesome. And Tony, I get traded for Tony, right? So having the opportunity to play with Tony was awesome. This is where it kind of gets, there's the good and the bad with this, as you've probably seen. When Dean came and asked me to come to San Jose, that was the plan we had, right? We were, because I was going to be the first line centerman then, but they also had drafted Patrick Marleau, right? So I was going to be there and then take a lesser role and work with the kids, Marco Sturm, you know, and which I really look forward to, because to this day, I still love helping kids do, you know, whether it's golf, anything. I want to try to help teach them, right? So that's where it was for the first couple of years. And then obviously when Daryl came, he wanted Ronnie to play the fourth line, right? Where that's where I was supposed to go, because that's the deal I had with Dean when I signed there. And when he didn't, you know, he didn't have the balls to stand up to Daryl, because it was his decision to say, hey, no, look, I've already, you know, this role is already taken because we've already agreed with that. And, you know, he apologized to me a year later saying, you know, I should have did what I did, but I didn't. And so that's kind of the sour part I still have with that, because I felt I still should have played for a couple more years after that. But it still was, playing in San Jose was one of my favorite places to play. Like you said, Olin Nolan was there. We did have a good team. You know, we had the two really good goalies at the time. Daryl ended up taking the one to Calgary later, but you know, we had a pretty good team. I know we get beat by John McClain came right at the end there. We played Dallas and we played well against them. They ended up beating us, but I think the Sharks were starting to grow to be a better team.
0: Yeah, I remember that year. That, of course, was the year that Eddie Belfour had been with the Sharks, signed with the Dallas Stars, yeah, and became one of the most hated people in San Jose. That was a big part of that series. And the other part was Brian Marchment, the late, great defenseman, running into Joe Nieuwendyk and knocking him out in game one of the series to cause all kinds of havoc.
1: Yeah, I still love Eddie to this day. He's one of my favorite people. I had an opportunity to play with him in Chicago for years, and then got him in San Jose. But like you said, he went to Dallas, and that was he was one of the most hated guys, but he got his cup there. So he,

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1: Bernie Nichols about his book, Floodlights to Bright Lights. Wayne Gretzky wrote the foreword. You got to make sure you read it and buy it from Triumph Books, wherever books are sold. What's your greatest advice that you could give to a young player?
2: You know what, Dan? I say this all the time, right? Like, you look at where I came from, just a small town. I love when people have dreams. You know, you hear kids all the time. They dream big. And I tell people this day, dream big, work at it. If you want to do something, work hard at it, right? But you got to have fun. And I think that's what happens sometime with people now. You see kids golfing or something like that. Their mom or dad, they want the next kid to be the next Tiger Woods, or you want the next hockey player to be Sidney Crosby or, you know, Connor McDavid. But you just got to let the kids play and let them have fun. And I think if a kid has talent, it's going to come out, but he's just tell him to work at it. Just play hard, work hard, and have fun.
1: What about preparing for what happens after your career is over? I know that a lot of guys have a lot of trouble with that. What's been your journey in that regard?
2: Well, I think you got to have passion to do something, right? And I think a lot of athletes do. I do a lot of hunting. I'm passionate about that, getting out in the woods and, you know, doing that. I still love doing charity games. I still love putting my skates on and skating, right? I have a foundation that we do charity games and stuff, and get out and give back, right? Go out and help kids, but do something. You got to do something, but you have passion to do something and just do it and have fun at it.
1: Your passion for hunting and for outdoors is certainly well known. And I know, I remember the story in San Jose that you were shooting at something and shot something else. Why don't you relate that story for us?
2: Yeah. Olin Nolan. Wow. My boy. We were hog hunting and it's dark, and they had said they'd seen a bunch of hogs go up a hill, and I'm on one mountain and I'm shooting probably over 200 yards on another mountain. And, but it was too dark to go get it. But we went the next day and it was a farmer's cow. But Owen tells everybody it's like it was 10 yards in front of me, right? They come the next day, and I got in my truck. I got like cow seats and stuff, put on my cushions and stuff if it's a cow. So yeah, I've never lived that one down. Even when I'm still playing in another city, and when we come and play San Jose or something like that, the guys would be bugging me about that.
1: That was up on his ranch that was up in the hills in San Jose that he has since sold. But that was an amazing property, wasn't it?
2: It was. Yeah. We'd go back up there. Mush would come, Mike Ricci. So it was a lot of fun. Owen still loves to hunt. He was doing a fishing show, but I think fishing, he's more passionate about that. But no, we'd go up there hog hunting and did shoot one up there. Great spot.
1: Tell us about your family. Your wife at the time, Heather, delivered the twins. They ended up okay. And in spite of losing Jack, you still have a big, big family to care about. And I understand you're a grandparent now.
2: That's right. My boy's actually still in LA. He's working on the movie side, still plugging away there. My daughter, actually, she got married. She moved to Nashville like 4 or 5 years ago, just packed up both. Her and her husband, families were in California, but they just went to Nashville. They have a great house there. That's a great city, as you know. And 2 years ago now, they had a boy, Rhett. And so being a grandfather is pretty cool. Been there a few times, taking him on a couple trips. Can't get there enough to see him. Obviously, he's getting bigger now. He's talking a little bit, so very special, you know, to have a grandchild and get to spend time with them like that.
1: They going to put skates on them?
2: Oh, absolutely they are. Soon, I hope, too. I'll have to get there, you know, probably next time in or very soon. We'll have to try them out and get them on some skates.
1: Well, we look forward to that. Listen, Bernie, this has been a great conversation.

0: conversation. And I have to tell you that that you're one of our favorites here in San Jose for the years that you played here. You were a big part of Sharks history. And it means a lot that that you talked a little bit about San Jose in the book, for sure. And you tell a lot of great stories. And I really encourage people to check it out. It's called From Floodlights to Bright Lights, the story of Bernie Nichols. And Bernie, good luck with the book. And thanks a lot. We look forward to seeing you maybe somewhere, either out on a golf course or if I ever go hunting, I'll probably run into you. But just don't shoot me.
1: That's right. Well, I appreciate it, Dan. This was fun, obviously. Love my time in San Jose. It may have been one of my favorite places. I love Northern California a lot. I got to get back there. Hopefully they'll do some fancy camps again, get up there and do some of that. But it was really a lot of fun to talk with you, and I really appreciate it, Dan.
2: Bernie Nichols created excitement wherever he went in his longtime NHL career. And for several seasons, the last three of his career, they were with the San Jose Sharks. Don't forget about his book, From Floodlights to Bright Lights, with a foreword by Wayne Gretzky, wherever books are sold. I'm Dan Rusinowski. Join me next time for another episode of Where Are They Now?
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0: We're in the spotlight with Michael Mesa, promising forward for the San Jose Sharks. Michael, you've spent a full season in the National Hockey League. You've had a lot of experiences. What was the thing that you learned the most?
5: I think the play off the puck. What you're doing away from the puck, I think it's important on the ice. And then I think in general, just the little habits you have to have every day. Coming to the rink ready to work, and overall it was a fun year, and I learned a lot, so it was good.
0: Well, you're working with a couple of the other young stars in the game, and Macklin Celebrini and Will Smith. What do you see in their game that you can pick up?
5: Yeah, no, they're both obviously great players, and for them, just being around my age helps too. And I think learning stuff from them every day, the way they show up to the rink, how dialed they are. And I think it's great for me to kind of have guys around my age like that I can talk to about stuff. And obviously both great players, so lucky to have them.
0: I want to go back to Oakville, Ontario, your hometown, which has produced a lot of NHL players, Sam Gagne, John Tavares, Vic Hadfield among them. And now you're the latest in that round of players from that community. It's a community that's known for its Ford plant, if I'm not mistaken, and a whole bunch of other things too, healthcare and a suburb of Toronto. But what is it about Oakville, Ontario, that lends to so many great players coming out of there?
5: Yeah, no, it's a good question. I mean, I think it's a big hockey town. Like you said, there's been a lot of players to come through here. I think Oakville in general, like their program they run, and a lot of players come through the Oakville Rangers and then get drafted to the OHL and then, further their career out. But for me, growing up here has been great, and being able to train with a lot of good players as well, it's been huge for me. So I'm proud to be from here. It's a great little city.
0: Tell me a little bit about your family. How many are in your family? What do your parents do? Were they involved in the sport of hockey? Give us their lowdown.
6: Yeah, I mean, I just have my older brother, and my parents, they weren't really hockey people growing up. My mom watched a lot of hockey, but You know, a lot of people in my family, cousins, especially cousins, played hockey growing up. So that's kind of where I got it from, was just watching my cousins at a young age and, you know, realizing this is the sport I love and what I wanted to do. And, you know, I can't thank them enough for how much they've done for me over, you know, my career so far. And, you know, I'm just trying to get back to them.
2: What do your parents do for a living?
6: My dad is a software engineer, and he works in Toronto, and my mom works for human resources in Hamilton.
2: So obviously your dad being a software engineer, that's perfect for Silicon Valley, right?
6: Yeah, exactly.
2: Tell me a little bit about your brother. I guess with your father being a software engineer, obviously there's a college education background there. Your brother's playing at Penn State. Just give us an idea about the process by which you decided that the OHL was the way for you to go and that the college hockey option was something that you left aside.
6: Yeah, for me, you know, trying to follow my brother's footsteps a bit. He went to the OHL a year before me, and, you know, I wanted to join the OHL. I thought it was the most direct route to, you know, development and trying to make the NHL. They've produced, you know, the most NHL players to this day, the OHL, and you know, it's a great league. I learned a lot in that, so I'm just trying to take what I learned from there and bring it to the next level.
2: What about Penn State, though? Was that ever an option for you to talk to a school like that?
6: You know, I didn't really. I had no conversations with any schools. You know, I think obviously schools reached out to my agent at times, but you know, my path was just trying to make the Sharks. You know, do the best I can with what I'm given.
0: Who were your biggest influences when you were just a young kid starting to play the game?
5: Yeah, I mean, when I first started playing, it was my cousins that got me into it. They all played in the GTHL and, you know, going to watch their games growing up. You know, one of my cousins played with Max Domi, so you'd always see Ty Domi at the games too. And, you know, that was pretty a big deal. But yeah, I'd say my cousins were like the first ones to get me into hockey.
0: I suppose you were a Maple Leafs fan growing up?
5: Yeah, I was a Leafs fan for a bit, obviously, yeah.
0: Was Ty your favorite player, or were there somebody else?
5: I mean, yeah, my favorite player growing up was Mitch Marner. But yeah, I mean, I think seeing him around at games and stuff, he was obviously a huge deal for the Leafs. And but yeah, no, I was a Leafs fan growing up.
0: So what's it like going on the ice in the NHL now as a teenager and lining up against the Vegas Golden Knights and seeing Mitch Marner on the other side?
5: Yeah, I know, pretty cool, obviously. He, like I said, was my favorite player, and, you know, I try to model my game after him in ways and stuff. So, yeah, I mean, I definitely get to – it's cool that you get to play him more now because he's in our conference. So, yeah.
0: Back to Oakville, we, you know, they've got a good Tier 2 program. The Oakville Blades have produced a lot of college players and a lot of juniors. You played in Mississauga, however. What was the reasoning behind that as opposed to playing for the Blades for any extended period? How did that all work out?
5: Yeah, when I was younger, I was going to play for Oakville, but the whole program shut down for a year. So I ended up going to Mississauga, and yeah, I've been with them since I was like 8 or 9, played with them throughout all minor hockey, and we had a good team there. So yeah, I give a lot of credit to Chris Stevenson, our coach there, and yeah, there's a lot of fun years there.
0: Well, pretty obvious that you were spotted as an outstanding young talent at a very young age. And then you decided to play junior hockey. Tell us about the process, about how you got to where you ended up in Saginaw.
5: Yeah, I applied for exceptional status a year early, basically allowing me to play in the OHL as a 15-year-old. And, you know, I was fortunate enough to get that status and, you know, super grateful for that. And then Saginaw drafted me with that first pick, and spent 3 years there, and it was, you know, I made a lot of great memories. You know, it was a really fun place to play, and we had a lot of good years there. We won the Mem Cup the 1 year, and yeah, it was really, really fun time over there.
0: Well, also, you have a lot of people who influence you personally. I mean, you know, everybody goes off to junior and they're miles away from where they grew up. I suppose you had a pretty good relationship with your Billet family.
5: I did, yeah. My last year, I switched billets, and yeah, I became really close with them over the last couple of years. And like you said, yeah, they're kind of like a second family to me now. So anytime I'm in that area, and I'll definitely go see them. And I got them tickets to come watch me in Detroit. So yeah, it's cool to have, you know, another family like that can, you know, take care of you and be on your side.
0: Obviously, that's part of what happens in the sport of hockey all over the place, not just with billets, but you've got a kind of a billet situation in your first year in the NHL with the Toffoli family. Tell us how that all came about and what it turned out to be like.
5: Yeah, it was great. You know, he texted me early on in August when I was going to head down there, kind of asked me if I wanted to stay with him for a bit. And, you know, for me, it was a no-brainer to, you know, get that experience and live with Toff. And yeah, I mean, I think it helped me a lot this year, you know, being able to pick his brain whenever I want, and you know, just seeing how he, you know, his routines and what he's doing, you know, I think it really helped me for my first year.
0: Making the jump from major junior to the National Hockey League is a very difficult thing to do. What was the hardest part for you when you stepped forward and got onto the ice in the NHL and started to get some game action and had to compare it to where you were dominating and having over 130 points in the OHL?
5: Yeah, no, I thought I felt good. Thought I, you know, ended off really strong. You know, I think the biggest adjustment was probably just the strength of players and how strong everyone is. But yeah, I thought other than that, the jump was, I thought I handled it well. I did a good job with it. And, you know, I'm just excited to get going next year.
0: How satisfying is it for you to have Igor Chernyshov here? You guys were line mates for at least a little bit in the OHL, and now he gets to the National Hockey League and you're having this experience at the same time. What do you think of that?
5: It's great. I mean, it's cool to see, like you said, we played together for, you know, a year there in Saginaw. We found a lot of good chemistry together. And, you know, I think for us, we're kind of just trying to repeat that over in San Jose. And I thought, you know, we did a pretty good job of it this year. And, you know, there's a lot more to come from us. So.
0: Well, certainly. And the learning experience, too, is dealing with playing hockey as a profession rather than just playing for fun or thinking about and dreaming about getting to the NHL. Now you're playing for your career. And you right away noticed certainly that the people are stronger in the NHL. They react faster. And you ended up having quite an interesting season. You played 7 games in the first half of the year. Then you were down with an injury. Then you went to the World Junior. You had a conditioning experience in the American Hockey League. And you got back to the NHL for the second half of the year and really came on strong. That's a lot of things to kind of put into perspective. But where do you start with that? And what was the most difficult part of it?
5: Yeah, I mean, I think the injury obviously sucks. You never want to miss games. And I think it's a grind to kind of get back and get back up to speed and stuff. But, you know, once I, you know, found my runways, I thought I did a pretty good job with it. And but like you said, yeah, it was a pretty crazy year, kind of being all over the place, getting the different experiences at World Juniors and the AHL. And, you know, for me, I think like everyone's path's a little different. And honestly think the World Juniors and the AHL both helped me a lot. So, yeah, I think it honestly just helped me make me a better player.
0: A lot of people don't know much about the AHL. They certainly understand the National Hockey League. But in your limited time there, did you get the idea that it's a pretty darn good league?
5: Yeah, it's, I mean, one of the best leagues in the world. So, yeah, it was definitely a little different than the NHL. Just, you know, guys are, you know, kind of fighting for their life. And, you know, guys are running around. There's, you know, a lot of physical play. So it's just something you got to take into account. But, yeah, like you said, it's a great league, and there's a lot of good hockey down there.
0: Well, you got a lot of mentorship from John McCarthy and the coaching staff there, and of course, the coaches with the San Jose Sharks. But I want to talk also about people like Mike Potenza, who's a strength and conditioning guy and understands everything about nutrition. How often do you consult people like that during the course of your year to figure out what's the best, I guess you could say, mixture for you to be at your best when it's time to get on the ice?
5: Yeah, Potsy was great, you know, talking to him throughout the whole year, having conversations with him weekly about, you know, my routine and what I should be eating, how I should be sleeping, stuff like that. And then obviously you come home for the summer and it's nice that, you know, I've been in touch with him and we kind of got a plan for what I want to do this summer. And yeah, to stay connected with him has been huge. He really helped me.
0: Western Conference teams don't have as many practice days as they do in the Eastern Conference. And so the way that you train and the way that you get your sleep has to be a little bit different with all the travel. How did you get through that? What was the biggest challenge of it? And were there any times in the season where you wondered if you were really prepared to play?
5: Yeah, I mean, it's definitely something you kind of got to work into your own routine. You just got to find something that works for you on long flights, for example, like sleeping a little bit on the plane so you're not, you know, as tired and you can crash right when you get to the hotel, or, you know, maybe what you're eating the night before, or just like how you prepare it. It all kind of comes into play. And I think the best thing is kind of just trying to find a routine that works for you and sticking with it.
0: Did you hit the wall at any point? I suppose maybe not because you were out for a while with an injury, but can you anticipate what it's going to be like being healthy for as best as any player is for 82 games and getting through that grind and then maybe getting to the playoffs?
5: Yeah, no, that's the goal. I mean, to get to the playoffs and go for a run. And, you know, I think by the end of the season, you could kind of tell the games picked up and it was more like playoff hockey. And yeah, it's always the best time. So yeah, that was good.
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0: We're visiting with Michael Misa of the San Jose Sharks, drafted second overall in his draft year. Michael, I want to ask about a couple of your young teammates. We already mentioned the Macklin Celebrini and Will Smith, very talented players from different backgrounds from you. They both played in college hockey. What are the things you notice about each of them that just jump out about them as players?
5: Yeah, you know, I think for Smitty, he's obviously super talented. You know, I think the way he sees the ice and, you know, the way he, how him and Mac kind of have that chemistry together, they're always finding each other, making plays. And, you know, he always has a really good scoring touch. So he's an incredible player. And then there's obviously Mac, and he's, you know, one of the best in the league already. And, you know, we're, like I said, we're lucky to have him. And, you know, the way he's so determined on the ice, how hardworking he is. He's, you know, he's the leader of our team. So, yeah, I think, you know, everyone's on board with him. And, yeah, it's pretty cool to, you know, see what those two have done so far.
0: What do you learn about playing away from the puck when you watch Macklin out there?
5: Yeah, I think it's just he's really relentless. You know, he's, like I said, he's hardworking. He never takes a shift off. So it's something that, you know, I've learned there's, you know, never shifts off, never nights off. You got to always, you know, just be ready to go. And that's something I've kind of picked up from him.
0: But you also can't score on every play, and you can't, you know, make that great back check on every play. Sometimes you just have to pick your spots. Was that something that every player has to go through in the NHL to understand how to get through a year?
5: Yeah, I mean, I think everyone knows there's ups and downs. And I think for me and players in general, it's just got to stick with it. You know, some days you're not going to feel the best. And, you know, I think the best things is coming to practice the next day and, you know, wanting to, you know, improve. So, you know, for that next game, you're ready. And, yeah, but it's just, I think it's something you got to, you know, adjust to and not get, you know, worked up at yourself. If you have a bad game or an off game, you just kind of got to keep pushing.
2: Well, you really came into the OHL with an explosion, obviously with exceptional status. You get to play at a very young age. Bobby Orr was also very young when he played for the Oshawa Generals back in the 1960s, but that was really rare back then to see somebody that was much younger playing against older players. How do you think that has prepared you for going up against men in NHL training camps, playing against guys that are much older than you?
6: Yeah, I think it's something I've had to deal with. Like you said, I entered the OHL at 15, so everyone's kind of, you know, much older, stronger than me. And you know, for me, I think it's more just listening in the room and taking advice from older guys on the team and, you know, seeing how I can improve my game. Because, you know, like you said, there's a lot of grown men out there, and you know, it's a stronger, faster game. So just learning day by day is, you know, on and off the ice what I'm going to do.
2: What about the off-the-ice part? After all, when you were in the OHL, you were much younger in many respects than the other guys on the team. What's that like to go through that and have to kind of upgrade your maturity a little bit?
6: Yeah, totally. I think, yeah, for me, I've been dealing with a lot of older players in my career, so it forced me to, you know, gain maturity quicker, you know, learn the right way and how to kind of be a pro. You know, you see all these older guys' work ethics and just the stuff they're putting in the gym and how they're treating their bodies off the ice, what they eat. So it's great to, you know, be here now and finally, you know, get to experience that.
0: I want to talk about the art of the faceoff. You're a center iceman, and obviously you're going to be asked to win a lot of very important draws. What did you learn about taking faceoffs in the NHL from people like Mike Ricci and from the coaching staff that you work with this year?
5: Yeah, Reach, Olms, there was a lot of guys that helped me out this year with faceoffs. Delandria, Gaudette, all those guys, we used to take faceoffs together, after morning skates and just work on little things. And then like some of the coaches would, give us pointers, kind of see like what we're doing, test some things out against, like Delhi and Gods and see what we see different and what we're doing the same. So just stuff like that, I think, obviously helps for the game. And then, before the game, you're doing video on the other team's centers just to see what they do. Because I think it's really important to kind of start with the puck and have possession. Face-offs are huge for me, and I think they're a huge part of the game.
0: What a lot of people don't understand is you guys are the best players in the world, but yet you spend a lot of your time working on the most basic things: skating, stick handling, face-offs, back checking. These are things that that kids don't like to do, but they're things that they have to do if they want to be the best in the world, wouldn't you say?
5: Yeah, I think like you said it spot on there. I mean, you gotta get all the basic things down and just keep practicing at repetition and. I think we did a lot of that.
0: How do you decide whether you're going to take an optional skate? Sometimes the coaches do that, and especially, the morning of the game. When do you decide that your body needs to rest, and what are the signs that you feel when that happens, if there are any?
5: I mean, sometimes we'd have optional morning skates. Sometimes it'd be a full morning skate. I think for some older guys, it's kind of just depending on how they're feeling. But for me, specifically, I like to morning skate, usually the day of, like just get out there for 15, 20 minutes, just feel the puck, get my legs moving.
0: How big is a routine to you? The idea that you're doing the same thing every single day. If you do all those things, then you score a couple of goals that night. You want to replicate that the next day all the time?
5: Yeah, I mean, I think so. If you score a couple of goals in a game and you had a good day, good routine, then yeah, I'd keep doing that.
0: What was the hardest part of your first season in the NHL? Besides, I know the injury was a big part of that, but mentally, what was the greatest challenge?
5: I think you kind of said it was just that injury kind of, it was a little, draining mentally on me, just being out for so long. I was out for a couple months, basically. So the hardest part was just to, stay motivated every day and, just realize it's going to get better eventually. And, it was a grind to kind of get back up to speed, but injuries are part of the game, so you just kind of got to get through them.
0: With Macklin Celebrini having such a successful first couple of years, and now already one of the premier players in the game, fourth in the running for the Hart Trophy in his second season, and one of the final three in the running for the Ted Lindsay Award presented and voted upon by the NHL players, that presents an interesting scenario for somebody like yourself, because when you have somebody that's so special like that steps right in and automatically has success, everybody starts saying, well, the next 18-year-old is going to do the same thing. But yet everybody develops a little differently. Did you ever feel any expectation there because of that, or any pressure?
5: No, I mean, I like playing with him and knowing that he's on our team. He's a great, great person to be around. And for me, it's kind of just learning stuff from him. Like you said, he's already one of the best players in the league. So, whenever I can learn from him or pick his brain, it's awesome. So, I'm really happy about that.
0: Well, we know you're going to get there, too. You're going to be one of the best players in the league on your own pace. And obviously, that's something that everybody in San Jose is excited about seeing. What about the whole makeup of this team? The fact that there's a lot of excitement around the Sharks, not just about Macklin and Will, but about yourself, about young players on the team like Sam Dickinson and goaltender Yaroslav Askarov. And it looks like that there's something very special being built here. Is that something that you feel?
5: Yeah, definitely. We got so much talent on our team, and I think it's an exciting time for San Jose.
0: What about the fact that in your first season in the NHL, the team that was out of the playoffs had a tremendous improvement, going from 52 points to 86, and really taking a step forward and being in the hunt until the end of the season? What did that feel like to be part of that?
5: It was fun. It was so much fun. I mean, like I said earlier, playing in those late games, that every point matters. Every point matters throughout the whole season. But like as you come down to those final games, you really gotta, try and find 2 points and win. And we did that. We did that for a bit, and I think it was fun to be a part of. So.
2: We've talked a little bit about your brother, Luke, who plays at Penn State. What kind of a player is he?
5: Yeah, he's probably my biggest supporter, and I think I'm his biggest supporter. We got each other's backs. It's great to have kind of a brother around your age too, so you can, kind of go through similar processes. He got drafted a couple years before me, so it's been cool to kind of share this ride with him. And I got no doubt he's going to eventually play in the NHL. He's been doing good things at Penn State, and I'm excited for his journey as well. So it's pretty cool to have a brother kind of going through the same things.
2: Well, this brother has Macklin Celebrini and Will Smith to play with in San Jose, but your brother Luke has Gavin McKenna. Any scouting reports on Gavin? I know you know him pretty well.
5: Yeah, no, I got to know Gav well over World Juniors too, and yeah, he's a great guy, and I got no doubt he's going to do well. So he's a great player.
0: What makes him an outstanding player?
5: I think he's just really smart. He's one of the smartest players I've played with. The way he can slow the game down, he kind of reminds me of Kucherov in ways sometimes, where he slows the play down and plays to the speed he wants to play to. And we saw a lot of glimpses of that over the World Juniors, and he had a great year at Penn State. So he's going to do a lot of great things in the league, and I'm excited to see where he goes.
0: You talk about using your speed. That's one of your greatest strengths, and I think you surprised a couple of guys down the stretch in the NHL with your ability to accelerate. How do you make most use of that?
5: Yeah, for me, speed's one of my biggest assets, so just try to skate as fast as you can. Every time you're on the ice, it's important, and for me, that's a big part of my game. So I know my coaches are always on me about skating, and just gotta always try to play to your advantages.
0: And I was speaking about living with veteran players. Will Smith is spending a lot of time with Patrick Marleau, staying with him. And in many respects, some of the aspects of your game remind me of the way Patty was when he was an 18, 19-year-old. Have you had much time to spend with him to talk about the game?
5: Not as much. Marleau, I still obviously talk to him a lot around the rink and stuff. You always see him come by the rink sometimes. And like him and Jumbo, just having both those, they're both Hall of Famers, and having them around, it's pretty cool.
0: What about Joe Thornton and what his presence in the Sharks dressing room even now is like?
5: Yeah, it's always great seeing him there at the rink, and he knows how to make the boys laugh. And I got to got to know him well over this year. Last year, I went to his house for a couple dinners, and still stay in touch with him. So he's been great for me.
0: What's the biggest thing that you have to work on in the summer?
5: Everything, Dan. I think I gotta, keep getting faster, keep getting stronger. Obviously, put some weight on in the gym, but then spending a lot of time on mobility, stretching. Just don't want to, I want to come into the season healthy and not have to worry about any injuries. So that's another big part of it, I think, for me.
0: A lot of it is how you prepare the body. You talk about stretching. A lot of people say that that's not really that important, but you can eliminate a lot of injuries when you do stretch properly, especially on the day of a game, but every time you're on the ice. But what about that strength factor, the fact that you need to be stronger to get through 82 games and then even a long playoff run?
5: Yeah, exactly. You want to, have the endurance, have the strength to last 82 games and hopefully go for a playoff run. And it kind of all stems from what you do in the summer and how you're preparing yourself to come into the season.
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2: We're getting to know Michael Mesa of the San Jose Sharks a little bit better today in the Spotlight.
0: What do you like to do when you're away from the rink? What's your favorite pastime?
5: My days are kind of just like workout, skating, and then I'll go golfing. Go golfing with some of my buddies or my brother. Maybe grab some dinner on a patio after and then call it a night. That's usually what my days look like right now.
0: Well, you have to cook the right food. Are you a good cook yet?
5: Yeah, I'm getting there. I've been on the barbecue a little bit with my dad, helping him out, make some breakfast. Normally my mom's still making the dinner, but I help out as much as I can. They've been teaching me some stuff because I gotta know some cooking skills for next year. So,
0: well, some of the guys are really good at it, and they've had a few competitions in the barbecue. So I think maybe you gotta maybe initiate that next year. I think that'd be pretty good, wouldn't you?
5: I agree. Yeah, we'll get to that.
2: By the way, on a game day, what's your favorite pregame meal?
6: Well, normally I'm just chicken, rice, and broccoli. Like, that's my go-to. In the U.S. too, it's nice because they do have that Chick-fil-A sauce. I'll always add that with my chicken. I've been liking it, and then, yeah, that's I've been doing that for the last couple of years.
0: Who was the biggest influence in your hockey playing life, would you say?
6: Probably my brother and my cousins, just because they're all older than me and they all played. You know, my cousins really got me into the sport, watching them at a young age playing the GTHL and follow their games. Then just for my brother as well, he's a little older than me, you know, saw him go through the OHL, the draft, and kind of follow in his footsteps. So, yeah, I'd say them.
0: You mentioned you're going to be very well prepared. You're going to work really hard. What's the biggest challenge for the Sharks to get to that next level? What do you see in the Pacific Division and the rest of the league that's going to push you back and make you step forward and earn that playoff spot?
5: Yeah, it's a good question. I mean, I thought, you know, we had a really good year last year and, you know, made a huge jump like everyone knows. And I think we kind of got to just keep sticking to that. Like, we got a great team. So it's kind of hard to say like what we have to do, but you know, I think once the season comes around, I think, you know, we'll be ready, and I got no doubt we'll you know, try to make that playoff push.
2: If you were to describe a way or a couple of characteristics, if you were to say what kind of a hockey player am I, how would you say it?
6: I think the first thing that comes to mind is probably just creative. You know, I like to see the ice with my vision. I think I'm, you know, fast. Playmaker kind of all over the ice, but the first word is probably just creative, especially in the offensive zone. Just like to make plays, and you know, I think I see the ice very well.
2: One thing that creative players do is they make the most use of their time, and in fact they even create more time for themselves. Would you say that's something that you try to do?
6: Yeah, you know, I think carrying the puck in the offensive zone, I like to, you know, slow the play down a lot, you know, find my next option, and always try and make the right play.
2: You seem to also be, given your stats, you like to make your teammates better and get the puck to them for a lot of goals.
6: Yeah, absolutely. I mean, I've always been, I think more now, I'm on a two-on-one, it might be shot first, but if the pass is always there, I like to just make that play and, you know, make my teammates feel good about themselves.
2: We look forward to seeing a lot of that on the ice. Thanks a lot, Michael, for being with us.
5: 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Appreciate you having me.
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2: Our spotlight guest today is a new assistant coach for the San Jose Sharks, Jeff Ulmer, who has had a varied and lengthy professional career with a variety of organizations. But Jeff, I want to start our conversation, first of all, by saying welcome to San Jose. But number two, you are part of a lot of hockey traditions. I want to start with the Notre Dame Hounds at Wilcox, Saskatchewan, moving on to North Dakota. Just tell us about where you got your hockey started and how you got attached to these great traditional programs.
7: Yeah, I grew up in Wilcox, Saskatchewan. Like you said, it's Notre Dame is a big hockey hotbed up there. And my father, Dennis, worked for Notre Dame for 30 years. He was a teacher, he was a coach, mayor, everything for that town. And so I grew up in that small town watching all of the legends come through Notre Dame. Rod Brind'Amour, Curtis Joseph, Wendell Clark, Vinnie LeCavalier, and Brad Richards. I had the chance to go to school with there. And so just a lot of big-time hockey players ended up with great careers. And so even growing up, I'd always wanted to, you know, play on the junior team there and make it as far as I could that way. And grew up in that small town of 200 people watching all these legends play. And I had the chance to play junior hockey there. And like you mentioned, got a scholarship to go play at North Dakota. And then after that, graduated there and then went on to play quite a bit of pro hockey. And now I'm here in San Jose. So, like you mentioned, two great programs and both, fortunately, I had the chance to play with and be at.
2: Well, back when I was broadcasting college hockey, Dean Blaze was actually doing color commentary on the radio in Grand Forks, but he obviously was the head coach. Scott Sandelin was the assistant coach. Give us an idea just of a little taste of what the tradition at North Dakota is all about.
7: Yeah, you always I grew up, like you had mentioned, going there and watching my father's teams when he was the coach at Notre Dame. He would take his Bantam team, which is the U-15s, and go and watch a series there and just see the tradition and see the energy and the life in the building. And so I would be the water boy, you know, for those teams, or a stick boy or whatever, and go watch those games. And so I had always wanted to go there. And then my first year playing junior hockey, accepted the tryout or whatever it is, the fly down to go view the college, and really wanted to go there. And that was the only one I ever took. I was scouted by quite a few, but really wanted to go there. And like you mentioned, Dean Blaze was the coach there. Really, really gritty, hard coach, and really demanded hard work. And I think I learned a lot as far as work ethic in those 4 years at North Dakota. And the tradition there, like you had also mentioned, is it's one of the top college hockey programs. And for good reason. They get a lot of players. They recruit well. Obviously, the building now and everything with the organization, with the school there. It's just the tradition there. It really meant a lot to me at the time, and still does. And I think everybody that goes through there is proud to be a member of the Fighting Sioux, now the Fighting Hawks.
2: Related to all of that, obviously, is the fact that your brother Jason also played there, and so you guys obviously grew up playing together. What was it like to have a brother that also extended his career to that high of a level?
7: Yeah, that was really neat for me to get a chance. He came in as a freshman when I was a sophomore, so I got to play three seasons alongside him on the same line quite often as well, which was special for me. And to win together was very special also. I ended up winning the first year when he was a freshman. I was a sophomore. We won the national title, then he ended up winning it again the year after I'd left. So he had two, I had one, but that was special. And then I got a chance to play pro against him in the American Hockey League and over in Europe as well. So that was special for us. We got some good pictures of that and definitely some good memories. So yeah, we played, I think he played 15 seasons. I played 19. We played a long time. And especially over in Europe, it was special to play against each other and kind of meet up for some breaks over there and stuff like that. Was a lot of fun.
2: But you're a poster child for really what being a professional athlete is all about, because what was it, 24 teams you played for? Do you have all the jerseys?
7: I have a lot of them, actually. My wife and I just mounted a bunch of them or hung them up in my office here in San Jose the other day, and it's amazing. Just to look at them. At the time, I loved it, though. I loved going to the different organizations. I know it's special, guys like, you know, Patty Marleau and Jumbo and all these guys that play for the same team for their career is great, and that's special, too. I liked learning new cultures and different languages and just seeing the different organizations, how they work, and, you know, going back there, I liked to, just meet new people and have new experiences, and that's something that I'm always going to remember. 13 countries, I think it was, 13 leagues, 11 different countries or something like that. It's a lot for sure, and it's a lot of packing and unpacking, but the memories, I mean, you'll take forever. It was great.
2: But talking about tradition, your National Hockey League career, although short, was with a very traditional team, the New York Rangers. The very first game you ever played was against the Montreal Canadiens. Mark Messier and Adam Graves, if I'm not mistaken, were on your line. So that reminds me of one of my old broadcast partners, Jamie Baker, who came from St. Lawrence University, as I did, went to the Quebec Nordiques organization. And his first NHL game, they put him on the wing with Michel Goulet and Joe Sakic. So there you go. That must have been an amazing moment.
7: Yeah, I didn't even know if I was going to play. I had gotten there. It was kind of a surprise to get called up. Got there and was very surprised in the morning skate. I thought I was going to play center with Theo Fleury and I think it was Sandy McCarthy or somebody else, maybe Mike York or something like that. And then right before warm-up, Ron Lowe was our coach, and he came in and said, actually, you are playing. You know, this guy's out, you're in, and you're going to play on the wing with Mess and Gravy, he had said at the time. And so I didn't have time to get nervous. I didn't have time to think about it or overthink about it. But it was neat. We started the game, and so I got the on the blue line for the anthems and that. So that was a special time. I just remember it being so hot in MSG, and I had traveled the day before. But you kind of forget about that once the game gets going. And yeah, for sure, I was fortunate and lucky to be a part of that story tradition of the Rangers also.
2: So in the morning, you didn't think you were playing, or you didn't know?
7: I didn't know. No, he had said, well, they were still going through some things, and I thought there was a good chance that I was going to play, but there was a couple of guys dinged up, and I think my versatility helped a little bit that I could play center and play the wing. And so they had me warm up with a line, but they weren't really sure if somebody was going to play or not. And I ended up, fortunately for me, it worked out in my favor.
2: Did you skate hard in the morning skate that day?
7: I sure did. Every practice when I was up there at first, especially, you're kind of, you're happy to be there and it feels like you just have to, give your best at all times, which you should do nonetheless everywhere. But it was a special feeling and just a different feel, especially being up in MSG.
2: But the other part of it is you didn't have time to think about it, as you said. And I remember a story here in San Jose at the Cal Palace back when the Sharks played there. I watched Brian Butsy Erickson skate as hard as you could imagine for at least an hour after practice. Somebody got sick in the afternoon. He had to go in, and I'm thinking, he's not going to have anything left in the third period. Guess what? He scored 2 goals in the third period.
7: Yeah, it happens like that sometimes, too. As coaches, too, sometimes, especially at the American League level, I've learned in the last few years, being a coach there, you can skate guys in the morning, and then so many things can happen with call-ups and injuries and such like that. I've seen guys, we've skated for, like you mentioned, 30, 40 minutes, and then it just turns out someone gets called up and they're in. So anything can happen in this game, and fortunately for me, that was ended up in the lineup, which was good.
2: Well, Adam Graves was certainly the first San Jose Shark eventually that you started to get hooked up with. And I'm looking at your career, and you keep bumping into all kinds of people from different backgrounds. I suppose that's the case if you play for 24 teams. But first NHL goal coming for the Rangers, and it was in a victory, and it came against Dominik Hasek, of all people. Talk us through your first goal, if you remember it. Did it bounce off of your leg and you tell everybody it went top corner?
7: You're almost right on there, actually. You know what? My coach at the time, Ron Lowe, had said, you know what? Hit everybody when you're out there. Be as physical as you can. You can skate, so just make sure you're finishing checks. And then when you go to the net, make sure you stop. And so you might play left wing. You might play right wing. You can play center. And so I think I was playing left wing in my second game. I think I played right wing the first game, and I could play center. And I just remember it was a shot on the net, and I was playing left wing as a right-hand shot and went to the back post and stopped, and it actually went off Hasek's pad, and then it did hit me in the shin pad, but I did have two or three whacks at it, and I was staying there until it went in, and it on about the third whack it went in. So it's a good lesson to teach players now, and just what he had told me at the time, the coach, was go hard to the net, be around there, and basically I cleaned up my own rebound, which was good. And obviously, it was an exciting time. I think we got thumped in the game. I think that was the third goal in a 6-3 or 6-2 loss or something. But, yeah, something you'll always have with you. I still have the first goal plaque there from the Rangers that I look upon, every once in a while in my office, which is great. But, yeah, memories long time ago, but one that I won't forget.
2: Well, you had three career goals. Your second one came on the road in Columbus, and one of the guys who got an assist on that was Manny Malhotra, who, of course, with the Vancouver Canucks organization, you'd later hook up with him, but he's another ex-Shark that has spent some time in San Jose. So you got a lot of people that can tell you all about this city.
7: Yeah, great guy. He was a really good teammate, and Manny is actually the head coach in Abbotsford for this year, where I was had signed for a couple more years before the Sharks called me to interview for this. So I was excited to get back with him. Great guy, really good teammate, and another good former Ranger.
2: One of the reasons why I think that you might have been inserted and recalled at that time was because of Ron Lowe, because he already knew you. You played for him in Houston, did you not? So I want to talk about that issue of trust between coach and player, the fact that that is so important, it seems, in any player's career.
7: Yeah, Ron was an honest, hard guy, but really, really honest, and he'd kind of lay it out for you what he wanted, and I think he was fair in that way. You knew what was expected of you, so I think you came in, he got to know you a little bit. He said, okay, this is what we want from you. If you do this, you're going to play. If you don't, you probably won't. He laid it out for me, be as physical as you can. And up until that point, I hadn't really. I tried to kind of be a skilled player, and he kind of instilled that physicality. He said, well, you have pretty good size. You should be hitting everybody. You can skate. You can really shoot. So I want you to shoot the puck. I want you to hit people. Be a little bit pesty and whatever. And I think that, had I not played like that for him in Houston, I wouldn't have signed with the Rangers the next year when he got the job. And I may have made it another way, but I wouldn't have played for the Rangers for him had I not shown him that I could do what he asked of me. So I think it's important, the clarity between coach and player, the honesty. And, I think I learned that in that situation. And having been on the other side of it, like you mentioned, being the player, playing in a certain style for the coach definitely helps, and showing that you can play different roles, I think, helped me in being versatile, being more of a checker, and then ended up making the NHL through that route rather than being more of a skilled guy.
2: But also playing 19 years and playing for all of those teams, 24 in your professional career in North America and in Europe, you have to have a unique kind of understanding of that guy that's sort of a borderline player, the guy that's really good in the American Hockey League. And then he gets recalled, and he's a top-line guy there, and then they're asking him to be on the fourth line and penalty killer, or they're giving him two shifts and then sending him back to the AHL. Don't you think you understand that person's psyche more than maybe most other people?
7: For sure. I think that's one of the things that I think has really helped me in being in those different situations. Like signing with the Rangers, we didn't have a ton of prospects in that time. So I think I was a prospect for them in, the fact that I was probably going to get a chance to play some games, and that was good. But then I had to kind of work my way back up, being undrafted, go to the American League, kind of prove that you kind of can play that style, play a top couple line role in the American League. But then when you get called up, remember those checking habits and being on the top of the puck and on the right side of the puck, and make sure you finish checks and then reload, track, get back, be physical. And then the versatility definitely helps. And I think that's something that can really help players nowadays, is being able to play the wing if you're a centerman, being able to take some faceoffs if you're a winger, play in different situations, kill some penalties. If you're not going to be on the top power play unit, you got to make sure that you can kill some penalties so you can get out on the ice that way. So I think it's important to kind of be versatile and not kind of be painted with one brush as a player.
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2: We're getting to know Jeff Ulmer, assistant coach of the San Jose Sharks, on this edition of Shark Spotlight. Looking at all the people you played for, the coaches you played for, I mean, I'm going to go through it. After your time with the Rangers, you ended up going to the American Hockey League, a couple of teams, and finally went over to Europe. But you played for John Paddock. You played for Bruce Cassidy. You played for Rich Chernomaz, who was a very good AHL player in his own right. Jim Hughes, who's got a couple of kids that are pretty good players. And you also played not only with Mark Messier and Adam Graves, but against all of these greats. One of the games that you played, you scored a goal, was the night that Mario Lemieux went crazy for Pittsburgh. But also, you played with people like Peter Forsberg in Sweden. What about what you learned from all of these different players? What is it that crystallizes what makes a player great?
7: Different things with different guys. I think you mentioned some of them, Messier, Graves over here. But then also over in Europe, like you had mentioned, Peter Forsberg. He was trying to come back from an injury at the time, so it wasn't really the best version of Peter. But just his professionalism, his commitment to being great in practice and after practice really taught me a lot. puck protection, he would want to, you know, stay out after practice and grab a few of us and be like, hey, let's go do this. And this is what helped me be effective in the NHL level. And that really helped. And that's something that stuck with me. And I teach players now are things that guys like Peter showed me. Also, Theo Fleury, really good along the wall. For a small guy, you wouldn't think he would be, but really good along the wall. And some of the lessons he taught me, I still remember. And then some of the years in Europe as an older player, in my late 30s even, getting to play with guys like Victor Hedman, Matt Zuccarello, Alexander Barkov, when these guys were 17, 18 years old, their draft years, that was valuable too, because you just see the next wave of players and how good, and especially seeing like Barkov this year win the Stanley Cup and how far he's come, just being able to play with some of these older players and learn in that way, and then seeing this young generation, this new generation of players that are special in their own right, the Hedmans, the Barkovs, even Zuccarello, can mention him. Just a really different perspective being an older player and seeing the young wave come in. So rewarding to see them have success, and definitely I value the experiences in playing with all those different players.
2: What about the idea that you're now maybe going to coach the sons of guys that you played with? I mean, you know, Nicholas Havlid was one of your teammates in Linköping, and his son is property of the San Jose Sharks, not here at the moment, but what do you think of that?
7: Really cool. He was one of the most, like you mentioned, 24 teams, how many hundred players that is that I've played with. Havlid was one of the most committed players that I'd played with. So he's obviously got good bloodlines. His father was one of the guys that would straight from practice, he would go and hit the stair climber or something for an hour, just a crazy, in shape, really committed defenseman. So, that's obviously, as you keep going along and getting older, you see some of the sons of some of the guys you played with and played against. And it's cool because you can see the similarities between them and remember and give you good fond memories. But also, yeah, it makes you feel a little bit older for sure. But, it's rewarding and fun to see.
2: All the talk about young guys like Hedman that you saw very young and players like that probably was around the time when you started to think about coaching, I would imagine, because you were a veteran player. Obviously, you were in Europe. You were certainly having an adventure with all these great places you played in. But was that right around the time when you started to evaluate young players and start to look and watch what the coaches were doing and thinking, maybe I want to do this myself?
7: Yeah, I remember being, I think it was my third or fourth to last season, I think my 15th or 16th season of going over there. And, you know, I was in my late 30s now, and I had never thought about coaching up until that point. And then it just, you kind of, you've been around for so long, you see, you know, the young kids come in, and I'd be 30, whatever it was, 37, 38, and you look over and you got a 17-year-old on your one wing and an 18-year-old or something on the other wing. So you can naturally see that the coach is putting you with, you know, some inexperienced players hoping to gain from your experience. So after practices, I would stay on with guys and you're going to show them some things and just tell them, hey, this is what's worked for me. This might work for you. Let's try and do this. And some of these players, especially the young guys in Europe, they had never been around, you know, high-level coaching or high-level players. And so by the end of my career there in my late 30s, I was no longer in the KHL or the SHL or the Top Finnish League or Switzerland. It was the Alps League, the Austrian League, the Danish League. And so these leagues, some of these guys hadn't had top-level coaching. So I kind of took it upon myself to, you know, show them some tips and show them some things that might have worked. Whether it worked or not, I'm not sure, but I'd like to think it did. But, you know, they appreciated it. And then I kind of got the bug in me that, you know what, maybe I should try and do this and help some other players. I think I did like a little bit of a blog type thing where I just put some tips and things for players. And I think that gained a little bit of traction. And then that kind of got my name out there. And my last couple of years, I was just kind of adding things to my resume as I was continuing to play. I was still in shape and could play, you know, even into my 40s. I had just turned 40, I think, and was about to turn 41 when the Coyotes called and kind of offered me a skills position and some hockey ops stuff. And so I was going to continue playing for as long as I could until I got the offer that I wanted outside of playing in professional hockey. And I wanted to add a bunch of things to my resume, but I also wanted to help some young players along, and I feel like I did a pretty good job of that, and I think that prepared me for the next, you know, version of my career, which is now, which is the coaching side.
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2: We're talking to Jeff Ulmer, Sharks assistant coach, and you know, you talked about moving on to Arizona with the Coyotes. Who did you know in the organization? I suspect that all your years in hockey, you probably knew somebody.
7: Yeah, I knew a few guys, and just from, you know, playing golf in the summers and skating in the summers a little bit. And I think it was Steve Sullivan that contacted me at first, and then I think he had passed my number on to their hockey ops person, and then he called me for a job opportunity. And I just went in, kind of, I was planning on maybe even going back for another year, for year 20, over to Europe, but they called and we talked.

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1: 5 days here. She was born overseas my second to last season. She was born in Glasgow in Scotland. And then I have a five-year-old also, almost five, and she was born in Arizona. So they've been with me, for the last few years of playing, for my first daughter and then the second daughter, just the last, my last two stops in Arizona and then in Abbotsford. But my wife's been a trooper, having to pack and unpack. And Robin does a lot for the family for sure, and it's kind of enabled me to chase this dream, and this is the next spot which I'm very excited for.
2: One thing that certainly had to be a factor in the latter stages, especially in your playing career, was that even though you weren't officially a coach, as you said, you were doing some tips with some of the younger guys, especially in Europe, that hadn't had the coaching yet. That brings up another topic, the idea that in the American Hockey League, John McCarthy's team here with the San Jose Barracuda has a whole group of guys that are, on average, younger than an NCAA team most of the time. But you have one or two guys that have a little bit of experience that go there with the right attitude and are able to be good mentors for these guys. Tell us about the importance of that in your mind.
1: You need that. I think it's tough. The guys go through college, they go through junior, but there's never really that, that experienced player, because they're all around the same age. So I think it's important that you have some guys that have been through it. They've been in the situation where they're prospects, and then they've been in the situation where they're kind of, a little bit older, and they got the new young wave coming in and pushing them. And so how do they react to that? Because it changes. When you're a fresh-faced kid that's, a big-time prospect, you're going to get a lot of opportunities. And then all of a sudden, the next year there's two or three more guys coming to push you. And so it's how do you react in those situations? What can you gain from that experience of now being pushed? I mean, you've got to still stay in shape and have that drive that you had as a rookie. And I think it helps to have these older guys that have been through that and been on the other side of it and experienced that. And, J-Mac and his staff, and I've seen it in the past too. It's very beneficial to have these older guys. And like I mentioned, playing with guys like Adam Graves, like you mentioned, and Peter Forsberg, and these guys, that it's a similar situation where they can, share what they've learned, and it's valuable. You always take the credibility from an older player, and the experience factor is definitely beneficial for young players.
2: And of course, you know J-Mac and the staff, and TechSU Arena and all that because of your 3 years with Abbotsford, where Justin Bailey spent a little bit of time, obviously. Tell us about transiting from being in player development with the Coyotes organization and then getting involved in the day-to-day coaching aspects with Abbotsford.
1: I loved it. I loved the the skill development and player development was good at the time to kind of get in and see the different areas of how NHL hockey and the hockey operations works. For me, having played for so long and over 1,000 games as a player, it was just I was so used to being in the mix and being on the bench and being kind of in the decision making stage, and being able to run a special team was valuable for me, and working with the forwards, I still got that development side, I still got the skill development side, because I love to do that. I do that after practice and before practice anyways, but just being in the mix and in the heat of the action and having to make decisions, and now you have the goalie pulled, and just the strategy of that, in my character and being such a sports fan and being in the mix, and that I missed that a little bit with just the skill development and the player development. So being on the side now where you're on the bench and you're in the heat of the moment, I think that was very valuable to me, and I love the part of that and the competition and the strategy. And I love the last few years, and I'm looking forward to doing that here in San Jose.
2: We're talking to Jeff Ulmer, Sharks assistant coach. And being a sports fan and growing up in Saskatchewan, you probably had to at least maybe peek at the Saskatchewan Rough Riders every once in a while in the CFL. But who are your favorite hockey teams growing up?
1: Well, we were close to Calgary. I think it's 6 hours each way from between Winnipeg and Calgary. So there isn't an NHL team, obviously, in

0: Saskatchewan, so there are the Rough Riders, so a lot of people are fans there. But I was a hockey fan. Actually, I grew up, the Oilers were good back in the early 80s, obviously, and when I was born in the late 70s, but I was still a Red Wings fan. I liked Steve Yzerman. He was my favorite player. So I followed the Red Wings and loved the Red Wings. And then they had the Russian Five, and they were really just kind of fascinating to watch. So for me, growing up as a Red Wings fan, it was great. And then I actually got the chance to play against them when I was with the Rangers, which was really cool. So yeah, Red Wings for me was my team.
1: Also had to be pretty cool that in the heyday of the Oilers, Marc Messier obviously was one of the critical people, and then you played with him. That had to be something special.
0: Yeah, that was great, and it was neat that Glenn Anderson was around too. I'm not sure I didn't play with him, but he was around to some of the home games, so I got to hang out with him if I went out for dinner or something with Messier a few times. So that was kind of neat. But yeah, it's kind of when you get up there and you're playing with a legend like that, you kind of forget about it after a while. But definitely the first few times, he was probably sick of me asking him questions for sure.
1: Jeff Ulmer is with us, new Sharks assistant coach. And before we get to your role today, I'm looking at all these teams, and you played in some amazing cities in some interesting leagues. The Alps League was kind of a unification of several of the smaller leagues, and that's the team you played with last in your pro playing career. Did you have a favorite place to play? Did you have a favorite city?
0: They're all so unique. In speaking about the Alps, it was. There's memories I have from each spot. Definitely the Alps League was the memory I have is just on the bus driving up the mountains. Like you're winding up these mountains to go play at the top of a ski hill basically. And then you wind down after. So you definitely don't want to look out the window if you're if you get a little queasy with the bus trips. So that was something there. Switzerland's beautiful. Really cool country to live in. I loved that. Obviously Russia was good with the paydays, but other than that I wasn't huge fan. I loved Sweden and Finland, really similar to living in Canada. And then Germany, Austria. I learned how to speak German, took some classes, so that really helped me in those cities. And living there was very similar to living over here in North America. So I would say those were some of the highlights of my playing time in Europe.
1: So Ryan Warsawski is the boss behind the bench, and he obviously has some ideas as to what he wants his assistant coaches to do. What are you going to be doing mostly with the San Jose Sharks organization?
0: I think that's still kind of evolving. I think I'd spoken to Wars, so obviously, in our interview process. Was really impressive. He's a really impressive guy, really smart guy. Really kind of motivated me to win this position and be a part of it. And I had mentioned to him, I'm, willing to do whatever it is, and I know that's a cliche, but I've said that to him directly. And I think, at first it's going to be, some of the face-off stuff, a little bit of neutral zone, some overtime stuff. And development's obviously going to be a huge part of what I do. I think we all know some of the players that are coming in on the forward side especially, and I think the importance of working with these guys and making sure that we develop them and to be, great players and also great teammates and big character guys, which they are, is going to be a big part of my day-to-day focus as well. So I think, and then helping out on the special teams, I think would be something that I would be looked upon to do. But literally, I know I said it in my interview process and say it to people. I'm willing to do whatever it is to help the staff and excited about it. And yeah, really excited to get going.
1: It's kind of interesting because through my years in pro hockey, American Hockey League, NHL here, I always remember the balance. Some people say that development equals winning, and then other people say winning equals development. And it's kind of a combination of both. Your job in the NHL is to win, and I wanted to ask about what you're going to have to probably go through with some young guys, whether it's Macklin Celebrini or Will Smith or a player that's not as heralded, to have to be at the NHL level and develop at the same time. It seems like that's a pretty hard thing to do, especially when even if they were star players before, they come to the NHL and they find out that it's not as easy and they're going to have some tough days.
0: Yeah, I think it's a it'll evolve, and it's kind of a moving target. I mean, winning is it's the NHL level. It's a business. It's important that you win, but I also think that it's important to you know, to get the most, like, how can we develop these young players to be great San Jose Sharks this year also, and not just, you know, 3-4 years down the line. You want them to contribute to the team and be a big part of the team environment and the team culture, not just, you know, 2-3 years down the road, but how can we, you know, get them to be valuable once they first get here. And that's kind of, you know, things that I look at, and how can we, you know, hit the ground running. And like you mentioned, it's going to be a process for sure. There's going to be some bumps in the road, but there is for veteran players too. So I think it's important. You know, you work with them, you spend time with them, but you have to be prepared to let them, you know, make mistakes. And you know they're going to make a few mistakes. And it's just not to, you know, like you hear, take the stick out of their hands or you know, be too hard on them. But you also have to find that fine line where you can, you know, they don't have a certain set of rules that the other players don't have. So they got to learn within the team and be the best San Jose Sharks that they can be for this season also. So that's an important part of it.
1: Isn't another important thing is during the hard conversations, which you're obviously going to have at times, that this player will respond because he knows that you believe in them?
0: Yeah, I think you have to be personable, you have to be credible, and you have to be honest, and they have to kind of get a feel for what you're like and know that you're genuine in what you're trying to say. Because while I haven't been at a level that, you know, Macklin or Will are currently at, obviously they're special players, but at the same time, you have to, you know, believe in what you're teaching them and believe in what you're doing and know that what you're teaching them and coaching them to do is going to, you know, help them in the long run. And I think the quicker that you can be, you know, gain that respect and gain the trust of the player and kind of work as a partnership with them and not just you telling them to do something, I think they have to buy into it and be, you know, it's a partnership. So that's going to be one thing that's going to be a focus for me, is building these relationships and gaining their trust, and then having them, you know, work hard and work hard in yourself too. Like, bring your work ethic to the table and roll up your sleeves and get with them and see if you can figure out a way that they can contribute immediately.
1: We're really excited for all of this to happen. We really appreciate the time you gave us today, and thanks for the insight, and we wish you the very best.
0: Thanks, Dan. Excited to get started.
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3: The trade deadline has come and gone, and the San Jose Sharks have definitely righted the ship in their NHL season. Winners of their last three consecutive games against some pretty tough teams. But the challenges continue post-trade deadline, as the Sharks are playing on the day that the trades could be made. And they face off against an embattled St. Louis Blues team that's better than their record indicates. But after the trade deadline today, St. Louis will be missing a couple of their best players. Stand by. It's San Jose Sharks St. Louis Blues hockey on the Sharks Audio Network.
2: It's time to feel the teal. This is San Jose Sharks hockey. Now, Sharks warm-up, brought to you by Toyota, proud sponsor of the San Jose Sharks. Toyota, let's go places.
3: Good evening, everyone, and welcome to SAP Center at San Jose. I'm Dan Rusinowski, along with Scott Hannon. Tonight, the San Jose Sharks face off against the St. Louis Blues in the very first game of the stretch drive of the regular season. With the trade deadline come and gone, the Sharks know exactly what they've got for the rest of the year. And Scott, some of the stresses and emotions are over. Now it's time to just focus on the game.
4: Yeah, no, obviously a stressful time for all players, you know, coming down into the trade deadline. Both teams out here probably feeling a little bit of the heat, so nice to get that over and get back to some hockey.
3: All in all, NHL clubs made 20 trades involving 33 players today. Of course, the trade deadline started a couple of days ago, and there were several other maneuvers that were made. I think the biggest one that made the biggest splash involved one of your old teams, the Washington Capitals, who traded veteran John Carlson, an excellent offensively minded defenseman, to the Anaheim Ducks, which makes the Ducks making a move toward the playoffs as they are having an excellent season. Alex Ovechkin said it might have been the saddest day of his professional career to see John Carlson go. And I know Nicholas Backstrom was his center, but he and John Carlson had a friendship that goes back 17 years. And that's the difficult part about this day. The Sharks, fortunately, didn't have to deal with that completely, and that was fortunate as well.
4: Yeah, eventually you play the game long enough, and Ovechkin and Carlson have. And, he was just a young kid when I was there in Washington, and, you could see the bond, and it was a young team, and really the last two men standing there, and to see John Carlson go, I'm sure that's a sad day for both of them, but exciting at the same token, as, it looks like, Washington is sort of in a retool situation, but John Carlson going to a young team in Anaheim, and like you said, that makes them, a lot more dangerous.
3: What's really interesting is that normally we watch the morning skate practice, and we can figure out who's going to be playing. Now, the San Jose Sharks traded Tim Liljegren today to the Washington Capitals, so he's a right-handed shooting defenseman that will ostensibly take that spot that Carlson vacated, because he can play on the power play and do some good things. He was traded for a fourth-round draft pick this morning. We saw him right after the optional practice and looked like everything was normal. However, about an hour later, things changed, and that's what happens on trade deadline day. But that was the only move the Sharks made today, and so they've got a draft pick coming back in exchange for Tim Liljegren, who was appreciated for his time here with the men in teal. But what does that mean? That means that Shakir Mukhamudulin now has a full-time responsibility as a National Hockey League defenseman. Last couple of games, he showed that he's earned that.
4: Yeah, no, you're right. These young kids have come in and they've played well. They've grown over the course of the year, and it's just the confidence, obviously, Mike Grier has in them. They're positioned to play on a steady purpose going through here for the close of the season and try and push to get into that playoff spot. Reminiscent of even the time that I came in with the vets coming in, and when we kind of grew and when we were starting to take a little bit more minutes, it allowed the option to move off some veteran guys and move on in their careers, and it was an opportunity for the young guys.
3: But as we segue to what's going on the ice right now in our roster report brought to you by Kaiser Permanente, we also have to say that we don't exactly know who the St. Louis Blues are really going to play, because they made a couple of big trades today. They traded their captain, Brayden Schenn, to the New York Islanders for Jonathan Drouin, Marcus Gidloff, a first-round pick in 26, and a third-round pick in 26. So two draft picks coming their way at the higher end of the draft to general manager Doug Armstrong and company. Here's a couple of weird things about that. The New York Islanders are already here in San Jose, and they're staying at the same hotel as the St. Louis Blues. So Justin Falk, Brayden Schenn, the captain of the Blues, just traded to the Islanders, just had to go to a different room for the meal and meet with his new teammates, and he's going to probably play for the Islanders against the San Jose Sharks tonight. Meanwhile, Jonathan Drouin, who is expected to play maybe but maybe not, is going to be here, and he had to just change the meal rooms too, and he will be wearing number 92 for the St. Louis Blues. So that's one of the oddities of today, that at least Brayden Schenn and Jonathan Drouin didn't have to travel anywhere.
4: Yeah, definitely probably the easiest situation to walk into. I remember when I got traded, I had to pack and meet a team on the road. You don't know what to pack, but when you're already on the road, you just got to switch over and meet your new boys. It's one of the easier ones out there.
3: But the other move that the Blues made was they sent defenseman Justin Falk to Detroit. Coming back this way, Justin Hall, left wing Dmitry Buchelnikov, a first round pick this year and a third round pick also this season. So lots of draft picks moving. The Blues out of the playoffs, looking in really a better team than their record, having to make some changes. And so they do that, and those are the major maneuvers involving the teams today. Once again, Timothy Liljegren traded to Washington, a fourth-round draft pick coming back this way to Mike Grier and the San Jose Sharks. There were a couple of other big trades. We talked about the John Carlson move. How about this one? Nazem Kadri ends up going back to the Colorado Avalanche in a four-player trade with a conditional first-round draft pick coming their way. And there was a couple of chats about that this week, that everybody was thinking that Colorado would try to get Kadri back. He was traded there at the deadline a couple of years ago, and they won the Stanley Cup. So obviously Joe Sakic and company think that they can have history repeat itself.
4: Yeah, they're probably looking a little bit like that. Colorado, obviously a phenomenal team. They're playing so well all year long, and they just got a lot stronger.
3: Well, they really loaded up. Los Angeles this morning, reports out of there were saying that Corey Perry went to the team and said he did not want to be traded, and so they were going to talk about an extension. But that was early in the morning. He ended up getting traded back to Tampa Bay, and the Lightning want to have Corey Perry be yet another edition of guaranteed trip to the finals trade deadline decision, because Corey Perry's been to the finals a lot in the last 6 years. I think it's five times in the last 6 years he has been in the Stanley Cup final. Hasn't won in those opportunities, but boy, if getting him and getting him back to Tampa, where he did go to the final with them and lose, would probably be a big deal for the Lightning, who are having a great season.
4: Yeah, and just, you know, again, a veteran presence on a veteran team there in Tampa, and that's a good team too, and that just got a little bit more dangerous as he knows how to play in the playoffs. He's obviously, you know, been there many times, and it'll be interesting to see how this all plays out.
3: That's it. With all this playing out, here is our roster report for today, brought to you by Kaiser Permanente. Get care like a pro with Kaiser Permanente, official team physicians of the San Jose Sharks. With the Sharks winning three games in a row, you don't expect too many changes, and that is exactly the case here, as Ryan Reeves and Pavel Regenda will be sitting it out. The Sharks only have six defensemen to dress with the trade of Timothy Liljegren over to the Washington Capitals, and so the D pairs are all the same. The line combinations are all the same, and you know, again, we've had this happen over the last couple of games. Colin Graf will play with Macklin Celebrini and Will Smith. They've looked just great together.
4: Yeah, I mean, again, they create so much. They've been playing well off each other, great chemistry, and really they're the heartbeat of the San Jose team, and when they're going, it seems like the rest of the team is going.
3: The two negotiations that the Sharks made in the last few days that did not involve trades, but it does involve news today, includes the contract re-signing of both Alex Nedeljkovic, who will get the start in goal today, a two-year extension for him at about $3 million a year, and then, of course, Kiefer Sherwood, who just signed a five-year contract extension. Think about it. This kid, 2 years ago, was in the American Hockey League just trying to go back and forth, trying to earn his spot. Now he has a major five-year contract with a team on the way up. He picked up the game-winning goal against the Montreal Canadiens a couple of nights ago, also picked up an assist before that, and he is starting to fit in just beautifully.
4: Yeah, and again, that was probably one of the expected to happen with the trade and what they gave up to get him. You knew he was going to be here most likely long-term, and then Nedeljkovic won. It's just the confidence that they're showing in this team and the run that they're making right now, and he's played great. He's been a backbone of this team as well, and so to boost that confidence and give him, you know, the contract that he got just shows the confidence they have this team and the direction they believe it's heading.
3: Nedeljkovic has had a really good month or month and a half. He's 11-9-2 in 26 games and a 2.83 goals against average. On the Blues side of things, we weren't sure who was playing together, but because of the scenarios that we have, first of all, the new acquisition, Jonathan Drouin, is not expected to play tonight. Now you say, why is that? He's in the same town. All he's got to do is get his new uniform on and get out on the ice. Well, the Islanders just finished a set of back-to-back games. So if he were to play tonight, it would be three games and three nights. And that's an issue. So I think he said he wanted to play, but he is not going to be playing according to what I'm seeing. And that means that the Blues are going to dress, well, they would have anyway, 13 forwards and only five defensemen, because that's all they've got right here. And that right there, Scott Hannon, is sort of a, I guess you could say, a poster child for not having any games on trade deadline day.
4: Yeah, you know, definitely. And I think, you know, defensemen, we've all played that those types of situations. Rolling 5D, sometimes it's a benefit. You get to roll, you get to get into the game, you know, a lot easier. Everybody's going to spread the minutes around. And, you know, it's that extra forward, which sometimes can be tough fitting him in and where he gets fit in. But, you know, everybody's gone through it through the course of their career.
3: Jordan Binnington had some trade rumors going his way, but he is going to get the start in goal for the St. Louis Blues. Joel Hofer, in their recent contests, has played a couple of pretty good games, but they're back with the man they call Jordan Winnington when the game is on the line. And the San Jose Sharks certainly have had trouble with Binnington over the course of his NHL career, as he has done a really good job against Sharks hockey over the course of those years, and in fact has a really good solid goals against average and record against them. St. Louis's Binnington is 8-2-1 lifetime against the Sharks, a 2.59 goals against average, while Nedeljkovic against St. Louis is pretty solid, 90.6 save percentage, 2.89 goals against, but only three games played. He is 1-2. He would love to get back on the winning track here. Let's face it, this is a big game for the Sharks. They have gotten confidence shown in them by their general manager with two contract renegotiations, and the other factor too is that they have a very close hockey club that's trying to make the playoffs. One player involved in all of this has been Mario Ferraro. He has seen it all. Since he has joined the San Jose Sharks, the team has not made the playoffs. That's because, unfortunately for him, he was drafted and joined the team after they went to the conference final back in 2019. So he has seen everything. He has handled deadline pressures and everything else so professionally. And earlier today, we talked to Mario just about how he has changed in the way that he handles the trade deadline emotions.
5: You know, I've just learned to, you know, not worry about the things that I can't control. Maybe I'm more mature about it now. I've seen it. You know, I've seen deadlines happen before. You know, it's my seventh year in the league, and I've been on this team for 7 years, and so I've seen a lot of guys come and go. And you know, it's there are things that you can't control. So I guess it may be the, you know, my mindset towards it, and just not worrying about it, not putting any energy towards it. It's kind of what I've been doing. So I think doing nothing is really the maturity behind it, and just focusing on playing and being the best player that I can be every day, like any other day.
3: Ferraro says that the process of the club has been awfully impressive right up to this moment. He's glad he's still here.
5: Yeah, I mean, I'm excited. You know, we're in a good spot. You know, we're buzzing right now, so I'm excited about the way that we're playing and the direction we're going. So, yeah, that's definitely helps. My mind's on that and preparing, and just like any other game day. So, but obviously, it's, you know, human nature kind of kicks in, and we know what day it is.
3: Well, Ferraro has put his heart and soul into the franchise, and he has said many, many times that because of that, because of his love for the fan base, for living in Northern California, and for his teammates, he wants to see this process through, and he's proud to have that opportunity.
5: Yeah, for sure. I mean, I've said it many times. You guys know how I feel about this group and this organization and all that they've done for me. Obviously, I love it here, and, you know, it's for me the grind and you know the tough seasons and the work that you know I along with all my other teammates have put in, that's a non-negotiable, right? We're in a pro hockey club here, and that's something I do you know, that's like I said, every single time over and over again, and so I owe it. I did what you know this organization has deserved, and I hope I can continue to do that. But definitely, you know, a playoff run right now would be amazing. You know, this group has worked really hard and has gone through a lot, and you know, it's just I think the fans also deserve it. They've stuck with us for so many years throughout some tough seasons, and they've been so loyal and respectful to us as players. So we owe it to them. We owe it to ourselves, and that would be definitely a treat for sure.
3: That's Mario Ferraro of the San Jose Sharks and Scott Hannon. That sounds like a guy who wants to sign a contract negotiation extension, and we'll see if that happens.
6: Yeah, you know, he's a heart and soul type of guy. Locker room, everything. You know, you can't say enough good things about Mario Ferraro and what the dedication that he's put into this group through some tough times. And, you know, he always puts it all out there on the line when he's out there and gives it all every single shift, blocking shots, doing the little things and playing that way and being a leader here. So, again, it would be great to see them, you know, sneak into the playoffs, maybe go on a nice little run here and see what they could do. Like he said, it would be great for the fans as well as everybody that's been waiting for a little while here to have some playoff hockey again.
3: That is our roster report from Kaiser Permanente. Get care like a pro with Kaiser Permanente, the official team physicians of the San Jose Sharks. Sharks record right now 30-25-4, 64 points, tied with both Los Angeles and with Nashville in the Western Conference playoff race. But the good news is the Sharks have only played 59 games. The Predators have played 62 and the Kings 61, but you still have to win those games in hand, as we all know. St. Louis is at the bottom of the Central Division, 23-29-9, 55 points on the year, way out of the playoff race, which probably prompted General Manager Doug Armstrong to make those two trades of Brayden Schenn and Justin Falk today. But the Blues also are a tough out. They're a team that plays physically, they play with pride, and certainly it will not be easy tonight for the Sharks to come out with 2 points. But 2 points they need as they face off against the Blues. The Sharks have won 3 games in a row, looking for 4, and it's going to be an interesting matchup here tonight at the Tank. We'll return to SAP Center at San Jose in a moment on the San Jose Sharks Audio Network. Welcome back to SAP Center at San Jose. It's the Sharks and the St. Louis Blues for the first time this season. They'll play all three times this month, twice here in this building and once in St. Louis. That'll be our next destination on March the 26th. And then San Jose will finish out the month at home against this St. Louis team. The schedule actually is pretty good for the Sharks. There's some big road trips coming up. After this homestand is over, of course, the Sharks go to Buffalo, then to Boston, Montreal, Ottawa, and Edmonton. Not an easy trip, but realistically, if you look at the rest of the schedule, it's rather favorable for the Sharks compared with some other teams.
4: Yeah, and again, that road trip's going to be big. They got to go in there. They want to finish off at home here in the right way, and then when they get out on the road there, they got to have a good road trip if they're going to have hopes of coming in and putting themselves in a good position here to take a run at the playoffs here at the end.
3: Let's get to the keys to the game tonight for the Sharks and the Blues. They are presented by Toyota, proud sponsor of San Jose Sharks hockey. Toyota, let's go places. With the keys, here's Scott Hanley.
4: Well, the first Toyota key is a quick start. The Sharks the other night versus Montreal really didn't have good starts in the first 10 minutes of each period, so that's going to be key here tonight against St. Louis. The second Toyota key is limit the Blues playmakers. With guys like Thomas, Jordan Kyrou, Buchnevich, they can put the puck in the net, so the Sharks are going to have to be aware, 5-on-5 especially, and take care of that. The third one, special teams. Could the difference be tonight? St. Louis ranks in the bottom six in both power play and penalty kill. So we need to take our advantage of our opportunities and be sharp on the kill.
3: You know what? I think that might be the most important key of all. You can add in goaltending to this game, because after the trade deadline, with the emotions and everything else, sometimes things get a little scrambly on the ice, kind of like the games right after Christmas or right after the Olympic break.
4: Yeah, again, it's a funny time going into this, and each team's affected differently. If you look at, you know, the Sharks situation, not much change. So that's got to be a relief. But if you look at St. Louis, and they could be a little bit of a, you know, up to, you know, just in a disarray a little bit, losing their captain, losing some key players here, and they want to be able to jump on them early, and maybe a little bit of dysfunction on the power play and the penalty kill, where those two players played a lot. So again, this is an opportunity here for the Sharks.
3: Those are the keys to the game presented by Toyota, proud sponsor of San Jose Sharks hockey. Toyota, let's go places. We'll come back with more of our Sharks warm-up program next on the San Jose Sharks Audio Network.
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3: Welcome back to SAP Center at San Jose. I'm Dan Rusinowski along with Scott Hannon. Great night for hockey. Trade deadline's over. Sharks know what their team is, and they're getting set to face off against the St. Louis Blues. A lot of people argue that you shouldn't have a game on the trade deadline day. Yet Sako Stopchuk, who is about to play in his 100th National Hockey League game tonight, has another view of that.
7: Yeah, honestly, I think you'd rather the game, right? Kind of takes your mind off it a little bit. I mean, everyone still thinks about it. It's impossible not to. But obviously, I think, you know, coming in from morning skate and just going about your game day routine, I think that helps kind of take your mind off it. You're with your buddies. You know, you get to experience it together. So, yeah, we're all going through it together. I think we'll, yeah, doesn't mean we'll be ready to go tonight, though.
3: Well, one thing that the Sharks definitely have to deal with is what's going to be a physical approach by the St. Louis Blues. They're not as fast as the other teams that the Sharks were playing, but they do have some good puck movers, and they do like to play that physical brand of hockey that they'll probably employ. Mario Ferraro was talking about that, and he says that the escapability that the Sharks have, which is one of the characteristics that makes them faster, is going to be a pretty important factor tonight.
5: For sure, yeah. You know, the faster we play, you know, the pucks are on our sticks a little bit less time. You know, it gives them a less of an opportunity to close on us and swarm us, whether it's in the D zone or offensive zone, neutral zone, whatever it is. We're moving pucks quick, and we're getting to the net, or we're putting pucks low. You know, they're always having to make decisions and change direction. So, like I said, that's a key point for us as of late, and it's helped us. So we've been recognizing it.
3: The top line for St. Louis is Robert Thomas at center, with Dylan Holloway on one wing and Jimmy Snuggerud on the other. You may remember that name, Snuggerud. His dad, Dave, played for the San Jose Sharks back in the Cow Palace years. Now Jimmy is making his way as a number one draft pick of this team and a big part of their future. But again, the Blues, with 13 forwards, are a little bit out of sorts, probably. They're going to really depend on veterans like Cam Fowler and Philip Broberg, a young veteran, on defense to make sure that things work out.
4: Yeah, no, for sure. Those are two guys that can eat a lot of minutes. They're good skaters, and they're going to have to rely on them tonight.
3: We'll be back right after this on the San Jose Sharks Audio Network.
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1: Welcome to Trade Deadline Day, but that's not what we're here to talk about. We're here to talk about the San Jose Sharks and the St. Louis Blues. It's been a while, Ryan, that we have had a trade deadline in which we've had a game. How does that differ the way you look at it?
8: It's unique, but you kind of, if you try to change it and the routine of it from a coaching perspective, it becomes more of a distraction. So, again, we're just approaching this like it's any other game. We've had our meetings this morning. We'll prepare the guys here this morning, whether that's we're obviously having an optional skate, but again, kind of we move on and we keep going and get prepared for tonight.
1: Tell me about the progress you think the team has made in the midst of this winning streak following the losing streak going into the break.
8: Yeah, I think we're playing with more team speed in our transition game. We're playing a little bit quicker, so we're getting on teams a little bit more with our speed. I think we're spending less time in the defensive zone, and that's leading to us getting out and playing the offense and playing with the momentum more often. So we've done some really good things that we could get to continue to improve so we can keep this winning going. So, we got to keep pushing forward, and we'll get through today and continue to get ready and hopefully get 2 points tonight.
1: Relating to the team speed, what percentage would you say, if you had to put an estimate on it, is just the way the legs work on the ice, and what percentage is how quickly and how efficiently they move the puck?
8: Well, yeah, I think it's a little bit of both. It comes down to, obviously having energy to do it. But I think on the flip side of it is it's fun. It's fun to play that way. If you're a player, you want to play fast. You want to play and look for odd man rushes. You want to score off the rush. And I think that's the sell job we do as coaches is, I know it's hard and it's demanding. But on the flip side of it, it's extremely fun to play in the offensive side of the puck. So, I think our team's kind of gravitated towards that, and we'll continue to push that and make that kind of our stamp going forward.
1: I know this is probably not going to surprise you, but Alex Nedeljkovic has been such a good teammate and just was rewarded with a contract extension. You've been with him a long time. Just what have you seen from him this year and where he's going?
8: Yeah, he's obviously an ultra competitor, and the way he takes care of himself, the way he prepares, practices, and he's played some really good hockey for us. He gives us a chance to win every single night. He's a great teammate, good partner for Oski. He's been around a long time, and it feels like it was just yesterday we were down in Charlotte, but so happy for him and his family.
1: Well, it was yesterday, wasn't it?
8: It felt like it.
1: Sure does. How about the St. Louis Blues tonight? They got, I think, 7 out of their 12 forwards can play center or have at some point in their career. Record says one thing about them, but the way you see them skate and the way they see them play says another, doesn't it?
8: Yeah, it really does. I've watched these guys, because we haven't played them, so you watch them here. When we're leading up to it, you kind of start getting prepared for it as a coach, and you watch them, and you start scratching your head, and you wonder why the record is what it is. But I think they had a little bit of a slow start, but they've played some really good hockey as of late. They're not going to hand you the game. You're going to have to work for it. Good structure, and they still have some really good pieces over there, veteran pieces. They're getting better goaltending now. So this is a team we're going to have to work for our chances and work for our offense.
1: Look forward to a good one tonight. Good luck.
8: Thanks, Dan.
1: That's our Coach's Chalkboard show today. Stand by for the Sharks and the Blues next on the San Jose Sharks Audio Network.
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0: right circle. Shoots. Nathan Savini just completes the hat trick, and the Sharks win in overtime, 3-2.
1: This is San Jose Sharks hockey. It's game time. 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

0: for hockey. The trade deadline has come and gone, and now the San Jose Sharks know what they've got for the stretch drive all the way to the end of the season and hopefully a Stanley Cup playoff bid. I'm Dan Rusinowski along with Scott Hannon. 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For the San Jose Sharks, it's Alex Nedeljkovic. Just signed a new two-year contract extension this morning. He is as happy as can be and wants to keep earning that position. On defense, it will be a combination of Mario Ferraro and Shakir Mukhamadulin. And up front, Alex Wenberg starts stably at center alongside Kiefer Sherwood, the hero of the last game, and Philip Kurashev on the other wing.
1: And in goal for the Blues, Jordan Binnington. On defense, it's Logan Mailloux and Philip Broberg. And up front, it's Robert Thomas, flanked by Jimmy Snuggerud and Dylan Holloway.
0: Referees tonight are Chris Schlenker and Kelly Sutherland. The linesmen are Sean Oliver and Brandon Gorlitz. And they're all at center ice getting set to go. Here they are squaring off. There's the drop of the puck, and we are underway. And a 50-50 battle won by Kiefer Sherwood. The Sharks control the first draw, and they tip it left to right down the left wing boards. And Jordan Binnington in goal to our right side spins it around. Sherwood hit from behind there by Holloway, who flicks it out. Here comes Jimmy Snuggerud moving right to left. Drops on the right side. Long shot toward the net. Stick to side there by the defense and by goaltender Nedeljkovic. Big collision behind the goal line there as Shakir Mukhamadulin knocked down by Holloway. And now we get a penalty coming up because Mario Ferraro has challenged Holloway, and they take a couple of punches. Down goes Ferraro. Up comes Ferraro. And as they continue to battle it out, the linesman step between. Looks like Mario's going to get the first penalty, and obviously there will be some others, but Ferraro very, very much taking exception and objection to what happened to Shakir Mukhamadulin and his D partner back behind that net.
1: Yeah, we talked about this in the pregame. Again, he's just a heart and soul guy, you know, a locker room, a good leader on the team, and Mukhamadulin just got caught not being aware of the weak side, the most dangerous area of the ice, and he just had his turn, got that puck, and he got decked, and Mario Ferraro came in there right away. Be great to see that. You love that leadership.
0: Well, don't forget, too, he is still an unrestricted free agent at the end of the year as we get the penalties.
2: 2 minutes for roughing, 5 minutes for fighting. St. Louis 81, 5 minutes for fighting. It'll be a power play for St. Louis.
0: Just what I expected. Two for roughing for Ferraro, an additional five-minute fighting major. Dylan Holloway gets a five-minute fighting major. Only 29 seconds after the opening faceoff. So the result of this will be a St. Louis Blues power play. You said it, special teams were one of our Toyota keys for the game, and here we go, Scott.
1: Yeah, get into it right away, and this is going to be a key kill. You know, you like to see guys sticking up for their teammates, but, you know, on the penalty kill here, so this will be huge to get this kill.
0: Now, St. Louis ranked number 26 in the NHL at 17.2% on the power play, while the San Jose Sharks are number 8 in the league at home at 82%. Overall, number 20 at 78.4%. Let's see how it all squares out here as we have the face-off upcoming deep in San Jose ice following that extra penalty on Mario Ferraro. And the puck will be dropped here momentarily, and it is won by the Sharks. Dickinson again lifting the stick of Jordan Kyrou, getting the puck. Colin Graf shoots it all the way down. Sharks beginning the PK with Wenberg and Graf up front. Dickinson and Desharnais back on defense. Here's Cam Fowler, one-time Anaheim Ducks star, dropping it backwards, and here comes Kyrou leading the way through center. He throws it up to the Sharks line, trying to go on the right side, but the Sharks stood up well, blocked that pass, and cleared it back the other way.
1: Yeah, great defense. Wenberg just holding the middle there, allowing the slowdown and then allowing the stand at the blue line.
0: Again, this team is dressed 13 forwards and only 5 defensemen, so lots of playing time for the likes of Cam Fowler and company. Fowler fed it ahead, Blues shoot it in, but it comes around the boards and gets deflected out of play. So the Sharks have killed off 41 seconds of that extra penalty on Mario Ferraro. And the Blues are going to make a coach a line change. Head coach Jim Montgomery, a one-time Shark, putting out a new combination. But everything is new for this team after the trades of Falk and Shen to their respective clubs. Zach Ostapchuk playing in his 100th game in the NHL today. Wins the faceoff for the Sharks. And San Jose's Desharnais slipped it through the defenseman for St. Louis and all the way down the ice. Jordan Binnington handled it behind the goal. Good first pass out. Here they come up to the Sharks line. Jonathan Berggren, one-time Detroit Red Wing, got into the zone but couldn't make the play. The Sharks steal and clear. So yeah. Far, so good.
1: Yeah, there's the big reach by Desharnais. So such a big wingspan. He gets beat there just a little bit on that pass, but able able to recover.
0: Nothing to score. Final 49 seconds of penalty killing time for San Jose as Pius Suter, longtime Sharks thorn in the side, goes back and cycles, but the puck went off the stick of the defense. Sharks get it back, and Mukka Magulin will take it from William Eklund and shoot it all the way down. We've got Eklund up front with Kurashev, Mukka Magulin, and Orlov back on defense in this penalty kill, which has 27 seconds to go. Moving up the ice, Berggren feeds on the left, Suter takes it back, moves into the Sharks zone on the left wing, cuts back behind the goal line, sends along the far boards, and now it's reversed to the near side there by Jimmy Snuggerud. Now it's at the near boards. Thomas tried to center it in front with Snuggerud's help, but it hit a skate, and the Sharks really dodged a bullet there. Snuggerud playing with structure at the near side to Thomas. Thomas, good puck handler, throws to the middle of the ice, but Suter lost it. Sharks break out. On the left side, Kurashev shorthanded. Over to Eklund across the line. Tried to take the shot, but fanned on it, and it's poked back the other way by St. Louis, and the Blues able to flip one back down the ice, but the penalty on Ferraro is over, and the man serving it for him is back out there, so the Sharks have killed off the first penalty against them successfully. Jake Neighbors for St. Louis moves down the right wing side into the Sharks zone. Cuts into the corner. Feeds to the slot. There's a shot just wide for Jordan Kyrou. He was in a really good shooting position. Kyrou hustles to the near boards. Gets hit hard by Celebrini, and the puck worked free as Macklin is out there along with Colin Graff and Will Smith. They're looking for the play. Kyrou back checking. Doing an effective job against Celebrini chasing the puck down that left wing side. Kind of impeded him from handling the puck without it being an interference penalty. So the Blues take over. Philip Broberg leads it up the left side for Pavel Buchnevich. Back to Broberg. Complete 360 as he goes into the zone. Dickinson stayed with him, but he turned and centered in front. Buchnevich, a drive, a save made by Nedeljkovic from about 6 feet out. That was a pretty good stop right there.
1: Yeah, nice job being able to come across and stay square to that shooter as Broberg had the nice little spinorama, went to the backside.
0: As you can expect, after making some trades involving key players, the Blues are playing an emotional first period with a lot of energy. The San Jose Sharks playing a methodical, steady game so far. Nothing to score. Here comes Michael Misa in across the line. Twists away from the check. Dropped it backwards. Eklund poked it off the boards to himself. Clever play. Got it behind the goal line and went off his skate and popped out in front. But St. Louis's Kessel able to grab it and push it out of the zone. 15:58 to go. Scoreless first period. Sharks scrambling for it on the right wing side. It's Toffoli out there with Eklund on the wings for Michael Misa. They dump into the zone on the point. Toffoli gets the shot away. Save made. A surprise stop there by Binnington, and there was a rebound, but the Blues' Kessel knocked it aside. But now we get another penalty coming up. Looks like it's against the Blues on the rebound of that play as the stick came up high against Misa, looked like, and the referee's looking at him to see if it's going to be more than two. And at 4 minutes and 17 seconds of the scoreless first period, St. Louis getting the penalty here. A high sticking penalty.
1: Yeah, that's just a great reaction from Misa. They're jumping down. Good stick on puck. He's got that long reach, and he just strips it from the defender. And then on the reach around, the stick got up and gets a high stick. And that's just a great forechecking job by Misa.
0: He's just been playing great hockey for the Sharks down the stretch. A four-game point scoring streak for Michael Misa. 3 goals and 2 assists in that span. And he's got goals in 3 consecutive games. Well, the Sharks power play steps onto the ice for the very first time. Brought to you by our good friends at Power Business Technology. Copiers and printers for your office needs. San Jose wins the draw. Smith back to Orloff. Return for Smith. Left wing half boards. He stick handles. Watched by Logan Mayhew. Sends it back to the point men. Now Wenberg on the right side. Over to the left. There's Orloff with it. Right back to Wenberg. Sends it down low to Celebrini. Faked the pass back to the point, then slid one back down the ice. It got to Toffoli. He feeds behind the net to Smith and now to Orloff, who slaps it on goal. That's a good save made by Binnington. Wenberg, good battle win against Thomas to get the puck, but they had a little couple of exchanges there in the corner, misfires. Wenberg, another really good defensive play, stopped the rush out of the ice by Thomas, and the Sharks able to re-scramble back to their own blue line and get things going. Celebrini, stick handles across the line, weaves his way through traffic, gives to Wenberg on the left boards, little drop pass for Will Smith, and Smith moves into the corner. He feeds behind the net. Wenberg takes it back. Left wing half boards for Will Smith. He stick handles. He shoots. It is a block for Cam Fowler. And Fowler is able to push it out to center ice. And it'll be Pius Suter who shoots one all the way down. Stop side of a net by Nedeljkovic, kept it away from Suter as the Blues change penalty killers with 57, 56, 55, 54 seconds to go. Second power play unit about to step on for the Sharks. Celebrini moving in with Eklund. Now Will Smith reaches in. He sends it back. Smith does. Up to John Klingberg on the point. Feet near circle. There's Eklund. Down low to Smith. Trying to center it for a breaking Sherwood, but it's knocked away. Celebrini recovers on the right boards. Down to 35 seconds on the penalty to St. Louis. As he circles, he throws it back to a backskating Klingberg. Forsberg, and the shot is deflected by a defensive stick. I think it might have been Fowler, and it goes up over the glass and out of play.
1: Yeah, you can tell St. Louis, obviously, like everybody else is doing out there, trying to shut down Celebrini. They're really jumping quickly on Celebrini on that left side, and they're actually overplaying him, and they're leaving some openings into the middle and see a little bit of an adjustment, trying to get those pop plays into the middle, because they're really trying to jump on Celebrini on the half wall.
0: Celebrini hit his 30-goal mark last game. He's got 87 points on the year. Off the draw, Eklund feeds over to Klingberg. Blasts one wide of the goal on the deflection. Eklund takes it, trying to go back to the point, but he was checked there by Broberg, and the puck trickled back down. 15 seconds left on the Sharks' man advantage as Klingberg and Eklund feed to the middle. Here comes Kurashev up the middle. Throws it on the right wing side, Sherwood across the St. Louis line. Dumps behind the net. There's Kurashev centering attempt off a defensive stick. Final seconds of the power play. Klingberg exchanges. Now Misa goes down low. Behind the net, centering attempt deflected away. Penalty is over, and Kessel's back on the ice. Klingberg kept it in. Sherwood on the point. Shoots one. Blocked by Thomas. Thomas settles it down after he got the puck back and skates out of the zone for St. Louis, but a good back check there by Kurashev, and Sherwood able to keep the zone entry from happening for the Blues. It's nothing-nothing. 6.5 gone by, period number one. Good skating on both sides here as Cam Fowler leads the attack for the Blues up to the Sharks' line, bodied up by Ostapchuk as he shoots one in. Now on the far side of the ice, Barkley Goodrow roughed up a little bit there by the defenseman Tucker. Now it's Snuggerud, turns, shoots, score! Snuggerud gets the puck from that far right boards on the left circle, and he just turned and snapped it. And the son of a former Shark, Dave Snuggerud, is able to make it 1-0 St. Louis at 6:55 of this first period.
1: Yeah, really just a broken play, but Snuggerud does a nice job there just trying to turn and fire this. I think this actually went off the defenseman's foot just a little bit and changed direction at the last second as Darnay sort of steps out. And it just kind of fooled Nedeljkovic as he wasn't able to get down in time.
0: Two quick passes by the Blues after the Sharks failed to exit the zone up the left wing boards. That was a pretty nifty play by St. Louis to get it over there. And Snuggerud gets his 11th goal of the season to make it 1-0 St. Louis. Cam Fowler got on the puck. No surprise there. That guy's been doing it for a long time. And so we have the faceoff coming up at center ice with St. Louis on top. Off the draw, Sharks win it. Defeated back into their own zone. San Jose with a 3-game winning streak on the line here after being winless in the previous 5 contests. While the St. Louis Blues have won their last 2 games at Minnesota and at Seattle. After this game tonight, they will play in Anaheim on Sunday. The bouncing puck, right side of the goal in the Sharks zone. Work free by Dickinson. Nice feet, Celebrini. Look for a man on the right in Graf. Tip there, but it comes back. Graf knocks it backwards at center ice. And Desharnais wisely takes the backhand and just gets it deep. Sharks move into forecheck, but the Blues with a 1-0 lead starting to move it out. They lost the puck. Sharks have to let that one go. Would have been offside. So here comes Tucker the other way. And he carries it up to the Sharks' blue line on the right wing side for St. Louis and dumps it in. Behind the San Jose net now. It's taken back by the Sharks. Dickinson up the middle. Sherwood feeds on the right, Celebrini. He's across the blue line, delays a second, now hands off to Mukka Maduna, who's on the right boards. He crisscrosses a bit with Celebrini, angles it off the boards in deep back behind the goal line, but Broberg intercepts there for St. Louis. Sherwood comes over to the right boards and puts the nice body check there on his man Nathan Walker. A big scramble for it now, as in there to try to dig it free is Phil Kurashev. He did work it loose, and Mukka Maduna takes that hard wrist shot that got to the net. Good save by Binnington with Kessel and with Wenberg right in front of the net looking to apply the screen. Now Wenberg's going to steal the puck at center. A lead pass moving in, Kurashev. Little drop play. Oh, he should have shot the puck. He was trying to get it to Sherwood, but unfortunately the Blues read that pretty well. Kurashev takes it back. He shoots this time. Gets to the net. Kind of a juggling save there made from the top of the right circle by Binnington. We get a break in the action. This broadcast is coming to you from SAP Center at San Jose. It's the Blues 1, the Sharks nothing with 11:22 to go in the first. 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Celebrate your next birthday on the ice with Sharks Ice. Skate, celebrate, and make memories with friends at San Jose, Fremont, or Oakland locations. They're all awesome. Visit sharksice.com and book your Sharks Ice birthday party today. What a great idea. Way to have a good time on the ice. Get close to the greatest sport in the world. Learn how to skate if you don't know how. And be part of all of the action involving Sharks hockey. Right now, Michael Mesa steps out with San Jose trailing by the score of 1-0. Mesa has played exceedingly well in the last 2 weeks, just getting a little bit better every single game. He's going to go against Dalibor Dvorsky, or at least I thought he was. Dvorsky gets thrown out of the faceoff circle. He's a first-round pick of this St. Louis team. Stepping in instead is Suter, but the Sharks win it. Klingberg, the shot on goal from the right circle. Good pad save made there by Binnington. Klingberg gets it back on the right point. Throws it toward the net. Save, rebound. It's there, but a good stop again off Mesa on the rebound by the netminder Binnington. Sharks keep the pressure on. Down one zip. Here's another play to the net. Deflected wide. Thrown to the net by Eklund. Save. Mesa, another shot save. Rebound. It's fired wide by the Sharks to Foley. This line is just really eating it up here as Klingberg shoots again. Save. Rebound gobbled up there by St. Louis. They barely got to it. Logan Mayhew, a good play, knocked it off and got it out of the zone for a change. But the Sharks are right back on top of it. Here's Eklund to the blue line. Loses on the stick check to Broberg. So the Blues will scramble back to get it, but the Sharks throw back in. It looks like they're offside, so they whistled it down and bring it back. But this Mesa line looking really good.
1: Yeah, they really started off the faceoff win. A nice clean win by Mesa as he adjusted where the defenseman was going to play that. And they get that shot first off. He finds his way right to the front of the net. Almost had one on the first rebound. On that second one, he was able to hit a post or a crossbar and just created a lot there. He's just a big body in front of the net.
0: They'll drop it just outside the St. Louis line. Sharks down by the score of 1-0. Couple of close calls right out there in front. Michael Mesa may have had the best chance.
1: Yeah, he put it off the post just on the left side. Great job in front of the net.
0: Off the draw now. Picked back up by St. Louis. They've had the better of that so far, I think. At least in recent minutes. They're able to chip it up the left wing boards. Walker fighting for it. Broberg works it free. Headman feet for Oscar Sundqvist, but Toropchenko's pass a little bit too far. And so Ferraro is back to get it. Stripped to the puck by Toropchenko, but Ferraro ferociously back in there to tie him up, and the puck skitters free. Chiquita Mukhamudulin and Will Smith at the near side trying to get it. Smith bodied up by Toropchenko, but he held that off and pushed the play out of the zone with some help. It's back to the St. Louis zone at the very least, but that's where the defense gets it, and the Blues try to clear. Can't do it. Nice job by Graf at the near side boards with Celebrini's help. They work it free, but it's Broberg behind his goal line. Puts it through the reach of Smith. Ferraro pinched in, stole the puck. It's played in front by Smith, intended there for Graf, but it was deflected away. Comes back to center ice. And again, Colin Graf looks for Celebrini, racing down the right wing, but that's a good effort by Cam Fowler to get back there to control it. And Fowler scooted away. Thomas gets it on the right wing side. Sharks changing on the fly. Both guys going back to the benches there. Nathan Walker used the opportunity to give Celebrini a little cross-check. So that will not be noticed by anybody except the broadcasters up here. Meantime, sent down the ice inside San Jose territory by St. Louis. They lead 1-0. Dylan Holloway, who set up that first goal by St. Louis's Jimmy Snuggerud, put it back toward the point, but the Sharks steal, and here comes Sherwood. Just signed a 5-year contract extension. Sherwood backhands into the zone of the Blues, goes into forecheck, puts the hit on his man, feeds it out in front. One-time shot right on by Kurashev. Good save made there by Binnington, and the rebound picked back up by St. Louis. Snuggerud carries to the red line and chops it down. Out of his net making the stick stop there is Nedeljkovic. Kept it away from Holloway, and the Sharks break out from left to right. Here's Wenberg on the ice. Down the left side, pokes it across the blue line. In deep there was Dickinson, hoping to get a play to the slot, but he made the hit on the far side, knocked the puck away. Now he's back at his own blue line quickly. He's just such a good skater, and he used that to his advantage. Off of a play. Here comes a man in his 100th NHL game to the net. That's Ostapchuk. Got that poke on goal, but it's stopped by a sprawling Binnington. And now we got guys punching each other. And we got Barkley Goodrow involved there with Jake Neighbors back behind the net. That was all because Zach Ostapchuk had a really good opportunity. And how about Goodrow? He's decided he's going to go. And he is making the best of this against a bigger man in Toropchenko, who's taking some punches, now coming right back for St. Louis. This is a really good battle. It started out in Goodrow's favor, but Toropchenko is right back in there. Make that Neighbors, pardon me. Neighbors is involved and is punching back in the direction of Barkley Goodrow. So that's going to get broken up. Good job there by Goodrow to go in there with Neighbors getting involved. And Barkley is on his way to the penalty box, as is Jake Neighbors, the alternate captain for the Blues at the 11-minute and 34-second mark of this first period.
1: Yeah, I was just about to say, the Sharks really turned up the tempo here in the last 3 or 4 minutes here after that shift there by the Misa line getting those opportunities.
0: We've got a break in the action. Penalties coming up, both to Neighbors and Barkley Goodrow of the Blues and Sharks, respectively. Stand by, we're coming back with the Blues leading the Sharks 1-0 on the San Jose Sharks Audio Network. 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Now fighting majors to Jake Neighbors and Barkley Goodrow, so we've had two of them already in this game. Right now it's 5-on-5. Sharks in the offensive zone as the Blues lead 1-0 on the goal by Jimmy Snuggerud on a broken play in the Sharks zone at 6:55. The assist on that went to Cam Fowler and to Dylan Holloway. And so here we go. Sharks setting up in the offensive end. Will Smith looks for it behind the net. Broberg meets the check. Tried to clear Canott, kept in by Klingberg. Not once, but twice. He feeds it on the right boards, loses on the stick check, and Celebrini got it bounced by him. 3-on-1 developing for St. Louis. Moving in, a little drop pass. A quick shot goes just wide from the slot. That was a good chance for defenseman Logan Mailloux. Sharks back the other way. Mailloux getting back defensively, deflecting it. The Blues fire to center ice. Jonathan Berggren puts on the brakes and waits for some help as three Sharks are back against him. Finally, the Blues on the line.

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1: Here's an icing call here against St. Louis. 6:53 to go in this first period. After this game, the Sharks have a back-to-back set of contests to finish out the homestand. Scott Hannon and I will be on the air same time, same station tomorrow. 6:30 Pacific time. The New York Islanders will be coming to town. And we are anticipating the Islanders' debut of Braden Schenn in that one. Kind of a weird thing that both teams, the Islanders and the Blues, were staying at the same hotel here in San Jose. And so all they had to do was figure out where the new meal room is.
2: Just change the meal room, meet a couple of the new players, see who you're going to sit beside.
1: It's already met with Patrick Roy and the entire staff. Of course, the general manager of the Islanders is former Shark Matthew Darche, who also played a little bit in the AHL system for San Jose. Off the draw. 1-0 St. Louis. Misa has it at his own blue line. Kind of fanned on it, but got it out of the zone to Eklund. William Eklund stick handles with it and tips into the offensive end of the Sharks and Blues, both making line changes now as the play goes on. St. Louis skates right to left. There's a pass to center ice. There's Snuggerud. End of his shift. Just drives into the offensive end. Blues move into forecheck. Toropchenko near sideboards. Guns it through the reach of Jack Finley behind the goal line now. Another member of this line, Sundqvist, works it loose. That's a good job by Dickinson to step in front of Finley and intercept that puck. Get it up the left boards and out. Just do the responsible thing. He'll make your offensive plays. Don't worry. Because right now the Sharks trying to hammer the five defensemen that are dressed for St. Louis. They've got 13 forwards and 5 D dressed because of the loss of one of their top players, Justin Falk, at the trade deadline. Fired into the zone by St. Louis's Sundqvist behind the Sharks' net. 5.5 to go, first period. The score is 1-0 Blues on that goal by Jimmy Snuggerud at 6:55. Sharks are out shooting the Blues 11-3, and they're hoping to get a reward here soon. They dump it inside the Blues territory. St. Louis back to get it. Little check there by Settebrini. Stole the puck for Gaudette. He backhands behind the St. Louis net with Ostapchuk in there. Gaudette works it loose. Sends it up the far boards. And on the point, Orlov shoots it wide. Ostapchuk behind the net. Grabbed the rebound. Fed it around. Klingberg kept it in. Eludes the check of Kyrou. Now Ostapchuk got the drop, but his pass not so good. It was intercepted by Walker, and here comes St. Louis. Walker will slip by Ostapchuk down the left side. Klingberg slides over to the left wing boards and bodies him off the puck. Now Settebrini scoops up with the play, tries to look for Gaudette breaking up the middle, but a nice recovery by St. Louis as Buchnevich at the Sharks line turns and dumps in. On the left board, Sharks zone. Misa puts it over to the middle. Here comes Macklund Settebrini moving left to right. Settebrini down the right wing, stops, waits for some help, throws it across the ice in the slot. Toffoli grabs, shoots one. That was off the stick of Tucker and just went wide. Kept in by Misa. Misa twists for the puck. Trying to force it to the front of the goal. Knocked away. Now William Eklund coming in ferociously to forecheck. He got a piece of it. Misa holds it in. Can Eklund get it at the near side? Not this time, but Mukka Madunan stops it at the blue line. Can't keep it in. Double teamed there by St. Louis defensive players. And now one of them, Berggren, is able to drop it back into his own zone, at least buy some time for his teammates. Berggren got it back. Pugh Suter at the Sharks line shoots it in. Behind the goal line, Ferraro twists and turns away from 2 forecheckers. Uh-oh, Mukka Madunan fell down as he got the pass. Dvorsky steals it. Dalibor Dvorsky throws it toward the front of an net. Pugh Suter, centering feed, tipped on goal by Berggren. Nice save. I think that went off of the pad of Nedeljkovic, and the Sharks lucky to get it out of the zone.
2: You know, when the Sharks have gotten in trouble, it's that exits out of their own zone, and they're coming out, and they're unfortunately, Mukka Madunan just loses an edge as he goes down.
1: Now we're down to 3.5 to go in the period. Sharks steal it. Sherwood picks it up, puts it off the boards. Got held up a little bit there by Fowler, just enough to not get a penalty. Fans reacting to that as Sherwood goes into forecheck. He will get it. Snaps it up the board. Stop. Oh, off the stick. Too bad of Dickinson. He's got to go back to center ice to get it. And the Sharks start over from there. But they head man, Kurashev, very skilled with it, trying to slip it around the defensive players. Checked aside by St. Louis. Down to 3:05, remaining in period number one. So the Sharks are back to control it. They trail by the score of 1-0. Dumping it in now. San Jose looking for the forecheck. Held in by Dickinson on the point.

0: point. Slides down low to Gaudette in the left corner. Back to Dickinson. Took it off his skate. Feeds it across the ice. Desharnais got to reach for it. Poked it down the boards against Sundqvist one-on-one. And winds up in the right corner. Worked free by the Sharks. Wenberg got it to Gaudette. Wraparound attempt block. But he got it back to the point on the rebound. And Dickinson's play is intercepted. He was trying to send it off the right boards to a teammate over there. But unfortunately, Sundqvist got in the way. So a learning experience for Sam Dickinson as he goes back against Sundqvist again, back in his own zone and wins the battle. Now Gaudette gets it up to center ice, makes sure he's at the red line, and backhands in. Scott, now the Sharks can get a change.
1: Yeah, the Sharks, again, they had that big push there right off about the 10-minute mark, and now it's become sort of a neutral zone battle. Both teams, St. Louis, trying to give a little bit of push back here as well.
0: Here comes Macklin Celebrini down the right wing side. Stick handles across the line, moves to the middle. Lead pass Orloff breaks behind the net. Centering attempt is blocked by the defense, and even Binnington's goalie stick might have gotten in the way of that one. Comes back to center ice. Down to a minute 45 remaining in period number one. Long headman feed knocked away by Klingberg. Buchnevich back in for St. Louis on the right side. Lead pass broken up by Orloff. That was intended for Kyrou. Good job by Orloff to grab it. Lifted over the forecheckers and a perfect bounce to Celebrini. He drops it. It's fed to the right wing side. Moving in Eklund. Trying to stick handle to a shooting position. It was knocked away pretty effectively there by the St. Louis defense. That was Logan Mayhew who did that good job on that play. Perlberg near side. One of only five defensemen dressed for St. Louis today. To Mayhew. Up ice to Dvorsky. On the left wing side, Berggren shooting the puck, just gaining the zone, but it went off the skates of his teammate Dvorsky and winds up going back behind the San Jose net. Minute to play in the period. Worked loose. Sherwood has it. Stick handles out, but loses on the stick check to Suter. So it's back in the St. Louis zone of the Sharks' forecheck, but they want to get fresh skaters on, and here comes Philip Kurashev to be one of them. They put it past him all the way down for St. Louis. Here's the icing call against the Blues with 45.3 seconds left in this first period. They will bring it all the way back inside the St. Louis zone after that. The Sharks can get the players they want out there. And why wouldn't you put Macklin Celebrini on with Michael Misa right now?
1: Yeah, and an opportunity here. And the Sharks have been really good on the faceoff circle here in the first period. 81, almost 82%. And this is an opportunity to get a quick win here. They got 45 seconds, create some offensive zone pressure here.
0: Really amazing. 9-2 on faceoffs. Off the faceoff now. One Mukhamudulin slaps it toward the goal high and wide. Rebound kept in. Kurashev to the corner. Celebrini trying to twist his way through traffic. That was a really effective play by Robert Thomas to steal it for the Blues. Fed it across the ice and the puck deflected out of play. 30.5 seconds to go in this first period, in which the Sharks have outshot the Blues 11-3, but in the last couple of minutes there have been chances but no shots to the net.
1: Yeah, I think they've done a really good job really closing the pressure quickly, especially through the neutral zone, not really giving St. Louis much room.
0: A break in the action. It's 1-0 Blues. We'll be right back on the San Jose Sharks Audio Network. Marvel Superhero Night featuring Spider-Man swings into SAP Center April the 4th at 7 p.m. as the Sharks play the Nashville Predators. All fans will receive a collectible comic book featuring a specialty Macklin Celebrini cover. Don't miss this one. Visit sjsharks.com/tickets. Celebrini's on the ice here with 30.5 seconds to go in the period out there with Wenberg, Misa, Mukhamudulin, and Ferraro. That configuration because the Sharks have an offensive zone face-off. They're down 1-0, and they want to generate something. Face-off drop, but the Blues win that draw. Robert Thomas gets it. Misa comes right in and checks the puck away. But Celebrini's pass around the boards intercepted by Holloway. And here comes Thomas up the middle. Feeds on the right. Fowler into the zone. To the middle of the ice. There's an attempt by Holloway. Celebrini getting back defensively brilliantly. Getting his stick on that, not allowing it to get to Nedeljkovic. Only 10 seconds left in the period. Sharks had better stay focused here. Side of the net, centering attempt blocked by Celebrini. Taken by Misa. Checked away there by Holloway. Only a couple of seconds left. Jimmy Snuggerud's got it, but he can't shoot it. And so the period comes to a close here at the Shark Tank. With the score, the St. Louis Blues won the San Jose Sharks. Now, thanks to a long way to go, but check out the shots on goal. 11 for the Sharks and only 3 for St. Louis. But that one that went in was a perfect shot by Jimmy Snuggerud.
1: Yeah, it was. A little bit of a knuckler that beat him 5-hole. And the only thing I would say in the first period that the Sharks didn't do is they've got to execute coming out of their own zone maybe just a little bit better. That's the Stuggerud goal was off of sort of a turnover, off of a rim, kind of popped out. So this is the situation where they're going to need to clean up.
0: Well, to your point, the Sharks had 11 giveaways in the first period, 4 by Will Smith and 4 by Sam Dickinson. That is not the way you want to start.
1: No, that can cost you, but I thought offensively they did some really good things.
0: Absolutely. We got a 1-0 St. Louis lead at the end of one period of play, and we will come back to SAP Center at San Jose in just a moment with a guest from the dressing room next on the San Jose Sharks Audio Network. Welcome back to SAP Center at San Jose. I'm Dan Rusinowski. The score is St. Louis 1, the Sharks nothing, but a pretty solid opportunity set for San Jose as they outshot the Blues 11-3. The trade deadline is something that Tyler Toffoli has been through so many times in his NHL career. It's all over now from the Sharks' perspective, and the team is set, and also Tyler Toffoli is set with us to talk to Scott Hannon.
1: Hey, Tyler, you know, you like Dan said, you've been through a few of these. What's your approach to these trade deadlines?
2: Yeah, I mean, it's never easy. Regardless of the situation that you're in, you never know what's really going to happen. So, honestly, there's nothing you can do. You just got to come in every day and do what you can control. And at the end of the day, whatever happens, whether you stay or get moved, you're wanted somewhere and you got to perform.
1: Yeah, what about the approach and what this says that Mike Greer and the belief that he has in this room? Obviously, not many moves this deadline and you guys fighting for a playoff spot. How does that feel in the room right there?
2: Yeah, we're a really close group, and I think we're all happy that you know, no one's really gone. Obviously it sucks losing Lily. He was a great guy in the locker room and everybody loved him, but from now on, you know, this is what we got, and we got to show up every single day, and we put ourselves in a pretty good spot here to make a push for the playoffs.
1: Yeah, talk about Misa here for a bit. I know he lives with you, and, you know, his growth, you know, three-game goal-scoring streak. Take us through the growth and what you're seeing with him.
2: Yeah, definitely. Especially since the break, he's definitely come back, and seems like he's a completely different player, and he's the reason why we've won a couple games here in a row, and we need him to keep pushing, and so far tonight, he's been playing great.
1: Yeah, and I thought, you know, that shift you guys had and that spark where he put that one off of the post, that really generated a lot of shots on that shift. I thought you guys sort of took over the middle part of that period. Unfortunately, couldn't bury one. What do you guys want to do here in the second period?
2: Yeah, no, I think we've been doing a pretty good job. It's just a matter of time. We just got to keep pushing here.
1: All right. Well, you go get him there in the second period, Tyler. Yeah,
2: thank you.
1: Thanks. Well, that was Tyler Toffoli, and the Sharks down 1-0, but really had a good first period, outshooting the Blues 11-3. And you're listening on the Sharks Audio Network.
0: It's 1-0 St. Louis at the end of one period of play. A couple of guys re-signed to contract extensions. Yesterday it was Kiefer Sherwood who picked up his 5-year deal. Sherwood was very enthused about it.
3: I'm just super grateful to be here and to be able to be part of someone's future. It's pretty special and obviously new to me. You know, I've kind of bounced around looking to find a home, and just super, super grateful and super excited. You know, I know we're building towards something special here, and just to be part of that and the future, and helping, you know, everyone along the way, it's pretty cool, and still trying to process it all. I feel like it's kind of, it's been kind of a lot, but it's just been super, super grateful and just excited to get it going and continue to work with the fellas here.
0: And today, Alex Nedeljkovic, who was in goal tonight against the Blues, signed a 2-year contract extension, much to his great reaction.
4: Exciting. Happy to wake up this morning to a deal done, and we'll just get to keep building with this group. Excited to stick around, and you know, we've taken big steps this year already. Hopefully we keep taking more as the rest of the year goes on, and we can continue to focus on our ultimate goal and getting into the playoffs.
0: And a big part of that for Nedeljkovic is his great relationship with Yaroslav Askarov.
4: Yeah, I'm just trying to be a good person and a good friend and a good teammate to him. And, you know, I remember when I think I was probably around his age, 24, 25, when I first got my opportunity to play in this league full time. And I had good people around me too. Peter Mrazek, James Reimer were the two guys that were in Carolina that first year. So, and then the next year in Detroit was Thomas Greiss, and just how good of teammates they were to me. And I'm trying to do the same thing to him, and just you know, help him out and encourage him and try to be a positive voice for him. And it's hard. It's a hard position. Doesn't matter if it's year one or year 10. The pressure is always on, and there's always a lot of challenges that come with it. So, you know, just trying to keep it light, you know, keep him in a good frame of mind. And he seems to be like that all the time anyways. You know, he's coming into the rink and smiling and just trying to have fun with it. So, anything, I'm trying to feed off of him a little bit.
0: Some good thoughts from Alex Nedeljkovic, and before that, Kiefer Sherwood, as they get contract extensions from Mike Greer. After the deadline, it was announced, and Ned really is enthused about everything here. And you heard Coach's Chalkboard and Ryan Warsawski. He goes all the way back to the Calder Cup year in Charlotte in 2019 when he was an assistant coach and Ned was the goaltender. And he says this guy is so competitive, so he is not only a great mentor. You heard him talk about James Reimer and Thomas Grice, a couple of ex-Sharks who helped him along in his career, and now he's doing the same thing for Askarov. But I think the other factor that you don't talk about much is Nedeljkovic wants the net too. He pushes Askarov and is a competitor to him.
1: Yeah, it's always good to have healthy competition. You know, again, the game has changed so much from when I first played, where goalies played so much of the games, right, where the backup really didn't get in, and you see this competitive balance, and they get a great relationship going, and that's going to be great for Askarov going into this.
0: Why don't we pause 10 seconds for station identification? 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
0: Ed Rusinowski along with Scott Hannon. Time for the second period here at SAP Center at San Jose. In spite of out shooting the Blues 11-3 in the first, it's St. Louis 1. The Sharks nothing. Jimmy Snuggerud's 11th from Cam Fowler and Dylan Holloway at 6:55. Shots on goal again 11-3 San Jose. So now it's time to go. Face-off dropped at center ice, and the Sharks control. Alex Nedeljkovic in goal to our right. The Sharks put it up the right side, up to the St. Louis line, but the Blues knock it back the other way. And Barkley Goodrow out there banks it over to Mario Ferraro. Two guys have gotten into fights in the first period, and now they handle the puck ahead. Goodrow knocked it forward. Zach Ostapchuk playing in his 100th NHL game tonight, dumps it into the offensive zone. Bennington played it behind the net in goal for St. Louis, and Logan Mailloux comes up with the puck, and he starts to streak it out. With Philip Broberg. They get it to the red line and dump it in. Line change quickly for the St. Louis defense. And you can expect as this game goes on that the shifts will be a little bit shorter for the D on St. Louis because they only have five dressed for this game. Here's Gaudette tipping it forward, but it goes from center ice over the glass and out of play. I know you've talked about this before, that sometimes you can get into the game more when there's only 5D dressed, and as a former defenseman, do you think, though, that the coaches get a little nervous and do shorten the shifts a little bit?
1: And the opportunity here in the second period with the long chain. So this is an opportunity for the Sharks. If they can hem them in their own zone a little bit here, this makes it a lot more difficult on the D, because then you're rolling three. Who's going to go out there the next time? You know, this is an opportunity here for the Sharks. Obviously a downfall of only dressing five.
0: Off the faceoff now in the neutral zone. The Blues, though, pick up and throw into the San Jose end. Back behind the Sharks' goal. Nedeljkovic played it away from the forecheckers to the far side, but Snuggerud is in there fighting Wenberg with it. Wenberg turns away from two players. What a job Alex Wenberg just did there. Uh-oh, a turnover, though, by Klingberg in front. Thomas to the left to Klingberg. The shot by Thomas. Oh, my gosh, what a save by Nedeljkovic. He not only got his left pad on it, but there looked like it was a little rebound there for Thomas, and somehow it stayed out of a net. And that is a spectacular stop by the Sharks' goaltender.
1: Wow. What a stop there. A little tic-tac-toe backdoor. Not a guy you want to be leaving backdoor either. And Robert Thomas, as he gets this puck back, he gets the first shot and it hits the pad. He gets the rebound and he just gets it up. And Nedeljkovic is able to grab it with the glove. Again, we talked about those turnovers in the defensive zone on the exits there. And there was another costly one as it got batted down through the middle there. And that was an opportunity for St. Louis.
0: Yeah, that was Klingberg throwing it up the middle of the ice. Probably shouldn't be able to get away with that at his veteran stage of the league.
1: Yeah, he tried to get the high flip and the puck rolled on him just a little bit. He didn't get underneath it.
0: Now St. Louis will take the faceoff and move it back into the Shark zone. Neighbors, who dropped the gloves, feeds it over to Kyrou in front. Here comes the shot by Buchnevich, and it didn't go. Dickinson was there along with the goaltender Nedeljkovic, and the puck got deflected away. Another close call.
1: Yeah, St. Louis coming out with a push. You knew they weren't happy with their first period, and they probably got an earful in the locker room, even being up 1-0, and they came out just a couple big chances right there, back-to-back.
0: Smith and Celebrini work it free. On the point, Desharnais, cross ice, Dickinson the drive. That didn't miss by much, went wide, but it caromed off the corner boards, and as it often does in that situation, popped out of the zone. Headman feed now to Dickinson to Celebrini. He moves across the line, weaves away from traffic, eludes the little check from Mayu and slides the puck underneath. Broberg poked it free, but Celebrini in position defensively intercepts, shoots toward the net, tipped wide by Smith. Rebound Eklund near side, feeds in deep. There's Ferraro in deep for the Sharks from his deep position. Ferraro eludes a check, throws it around far boards, gets it back from Toffoli. Sends it across the rink. There's Mukka Madulin reaching, but the pass was behind him. So the Blues have a three-man attack up the left wing side, but they miss fire on the pass. Nedeljkovic tips to Toffoli, and Toffoli's first pass gets to Misa, and he's out of the zone. But he's one against three. He's not going to get away with that in the NHL like he did in the OHL last year, and the puck was checked away.
1: Nor he did in the 3v3 overtime goal when he beat the guys there. There's an opportunity to get the chip in, get in on the forecheck. Fortunately, the puck just bobbled on.
0: But as they say, that was two guys, not three.
1: Yeah.
0: So, a little different. Misa looking for the puck right now. St. Louis does have a reputation of getting back defensively and making it difficult for zone entries, and that's something that they're really good at in the neutral zone. Dumped in on net by the Sharks. Stick save made by Binnington. Long pass out by St. Louis all the way to the Sharks line, but Berggren got checked by Ferraro. And San Jose's Misa puts to the middle to Gaudette. Skates away from trouble across the line. Makes the move on Finley. Cuts back behind the net. One hand of the stick. Recovers the puck. Now he drops it off right side and reverses the play. Klingberg goes in deep. Cuts back behind the St. Louis net. Finley and Goodrow fight for it there with Ostapchuk trying to poke it free along with Tucker. Nice job there by Goodrow to get it to Ostapchuk. Now it's back to the point, and the shot just goes wide for John Klingberg. Orloff, good keep in near side, but he couldn't get the bouncer as it was flipped up in the air by St. Louis. So Orloff goes back to the red line and shoots it back in. 16:09 to go, second period here at SAP Center. The score is 1-0 St. Louis. A Goodrow shot from the left wing boards went through traffic, and that was a good stick save by Binnington. I don't think he saw that until the last possible second. But you have to sometimes make a position save, and he did. Shot by Smith from long distance save. Celebrini waves at the rebound off the end board. Karam can't get it, and the Blues managed to clear it out. Fortunately, it missed their forwards. That would have been a 2-on-1 with only Klingberg back.
1: Yeah, and this long shift it we're talking about here. The Sharks have them hemmed into their zone for a little bit here, up about a minute.
0: Let's see what the Blues can do to try to get it out. They put it off a stick, it looked like, and it went out of play. So head coach Jim Montgomery is going to get the change that he wants. Again, St. Louis with only five defensemen dressed because of the trade deadline situation. Justin Falk moving over to Detroit. And their captain, Braden Schenn, being traded to the Islanders. He'll be in uniform tomorrow night against the Sharks.
1: Yeah, I know. Always interesting at the trade deadline. So this is these opportunities where the defense in there were up and over a minute shift. They were hemmed in their zone. Now, if the Sharks can keep this up for this shift, the next shift, you know, the defensemen are going to come out a little bit tired and you can expose them.
0: Face-off drop, though. The Blues win it. And it'll be lifted out by Broberg all the way to the Sharks' line. It's a long change period, so St. Louis cannot change the D here. So Robert Thomas starting to move it out for St. Louis. Stick handling up the middle of the Sharks' line. Pokes it to his right. Good defensive play by Celebrini and Dickinson to knock it away. And Colin Graf provides the support to come up with the possession. To Dickinson. To Celebrini off the left boards. Chipped it into the offensive end. Will Smith's in forechecking. Mayu threw it across the rink. Intercepted by Celebrini. Moves in. Shoots one. Big glove save by Binnington. That's his best one yet. 5 minutes into the second period. Binnington stops Celebrini and keeps it 1-0 St. Louis.
1: Wow, what a shot there. Great anticipation on that middle pass there, and he turns this over. And then just a quick move to the middle there as Graf was crossing in the eyes of Binnington. Celebrini with a wicked shot.
0: That was a really good job by Graf there to provide that little misdirection or missight of what was going on. As they say, the skate through is often important.
1: Yeah, he did. I thought he got all the way through Binnington's eyes.
0: Not
1: he didn't quite get through the eyes there. He was off on the short side. I don't know if he kind of expected a pass there at first.
0: Or maybe he was setting up for a rebound.
1: Yep.
0: Probably. Off the faceoff. Blues have it. Inside their own zone, Kyrou sends it off the right boards. Knocked back the other way by Eklund and Toffoli, but Toffoli gave it away. Buchnevich down the left wing side, breaking and shooting it. Big glove save by Nedeljkovic. And so one great glove stop on one end by Binnington, and now Nedeljkovic does it with 5:13 gone by in the second period.
1: Yeah, an unfortunate play there into the neutral there as Toffoli thought Eklund was going to see that. He's kind of coming at him. Just a missed little read on where that pass was going to go. A little bit of a turnover. The shot came up from out far, but Buchnevich got a lot on that.
0: And he is an offensively minded player, very versatile, playing center right now, although he usually plays on the wing. Goes into the circle against Wennberg, and Wennberg wins the draw for the Sharks. Ferraro sends it off the left boards. Kurashev has trouble with it, took it off his stick, then off his skates. Loose puck behind the red line, settled by Ferraro. And Kurashev does a nice job to keep it away from Kyrou. Sharks, Mukko Madulin from behind the red line, too bad. Missed the pass, and it goes all the way down. And it's icing against San Jose. I don't think these guys are too tired right now. With 5:31 gone by in the second period, but if they are, it's trouble because we're in the second period.
1: Yeah, no, I don't think they were out there for a long shift. They got the change on the Buchnevich shot, so they should be fresh out here.
0: Dalibor Dvorsky steps into the circle. Playing out here right now for St. Louis. He is a big hope for their future. Loses the faceoff to Wennberg. Sharks down 1-0 in this game. They throw it out to center ice, but the Blues can't get it, but now Sherwood steals it. Steals it away from Broberg, moves into the corner, tried to center it, blocked by Dvorsky. He put it across the rink to the near boards. And the Sharks, Sherwood going in there to cause trouble. Will Sherwood get the puck back? Wenberg's trying to get it to him. Glove down there by Kessel. Dvorsky loses it. Sherwood reverses near side to Wennberg on the boards. Slips away from Dvorsky. Now turns away from Broberg. Backhands up to the point, and Ferraro keeps it in. Cross ice. Mukko Madulin drive. Blocked. Glove down by Wennberg. He's always in position. Sends a backhand pass over to Kurashev. Takes it back. Sends it from the right boards back left point. Here comes a shot by Ferraro just wide. Mukko Madulin's in deep. But the end board, Karam hit the backside of the net. So Mook's got to go behind the goal to get it. He gets it back in front. Shoots one. Off of Binnington. Might have hit the post too on the way out. And it winds up in the right wing corner. Up the boards. Cleared out by St. Louis. Nice hustle back by Ferraro. But getting on it there too is Berggren for St. Louis. And he can skate. Ferraro stays right with him. Good hustle by Mario. The body is man off the puck and get it out of the zone. But oh boy. Blues send it back the other way. Mukko Madulin back here to get it. Just backhands off the right boards. And Toffoli on it. Ahead of the red line. Banks it in. Eklund's in there quickly to grab control. William Eklund pokes it up the boards. Kept in by Klingberg. Looks for Toffoli. Went off the backhand side of his stick and comes around the near side. And that is where Misa is there to forecheck. But the Blues send it back behind him. And it's Ferraro. Fowler sending it around the boards. And the Blues clear it back out. Sharks back on it. Toffoli feeds it over to Misa. Speeds his way against Fowler across the line. Heading toward the front of the net. One-handed pass. That is blocked by a defensive stick. That might have saved the goal right there.
1: Yeah, Toffoli was there off the backside there as he tried to float it through. Good stick there by Malloy.
0: And now, Gaudette is on the ice. Takes the pass on the right wing and just shoots one in. Sharks making the change. In the forecheck there was actually Klingberg pinching in. Misa's getting back. It's a 2-on-1 developing. Holloway moving in, going to the backhand, and he fanned on the puck as he was being defended there by the Sharks. Coming back, Dickinson. Cleared back the other way now. Sharks get it up to the Blues line. 12-10 to play second period. Blues have a little too much space here. Here comes Snuggerud moving in with Thomas, who tips his puck on net. Good stop by Nedeljkovic. And we get a break in the action. Tonight's game is coming to you from SAP Center at San Jose. We've played 7:54 of this second period. The score, the Blues 1, the Sharks nothing on the San Jose Sharks audio network. 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We got 12:06 to go, second frame. Blues with that 1-0 lead, standing up since 6:55 of the first, when Jimmy Snuggerud took advantage of a Sharks turnover. That passes from Cam Fowler and Dylan Holloway to score his 11th goal of the season. Shots right now are 15-7, favoring San Jose. Binnington solid in net, and Alex Nedeljkovic has made some really good stops of his own. Right now, face-off to Alex's left. Celebrini getting the draw. Smith feeds it out, and Graf is able to carry up to the blue line and shoot in. left corner. Smith in the forecheck. Celebrini grabbed it. Tried to snap it toward the slot, but it was off a Blues skate on its way and got deflected to the far boards. Neighbors there. Little drop pass taken by Buchnevich. Headband pass. Now Kyrou racing up to the Sharks line. Getting over there was Ferraro to apply the stick check and knock it away. And his partner Mukka Madunan spun it around the boards. And Graf will finally get it and knock it out. Buchnevich intercepted. Here comes Kyrou back into the zone. One against three. Can't get through. The combination of Ferraro and also Mukka Madunan and Celebrini. Instead, the puck is deflected back to center ice. Graf got a piece of it, but so did Buchnevich. And he poked it back to the St. Louis line. And that's where the Blues take over. They feed on the right wing side. Kessel bumped a little bit by Graf. Shoots one in. And in net to our right. Stopped by Nedeljkovic. Headman pass Mukka Madunan to Gaudette. Crossed the line. Looking to get back from Graf to Gaudette. Front a little backhand through the stick of Fowler, but just went wide of the goal. That play totally made by Mukka Madulin's vision.
1: Yeah, great pass. Up the middle as Gaudette was just spinning into the zone there, and a great little drop pass. Fortunately, Graf at the end of his shift just didn't have enough energy there to jump on that puck.
0: And so, here we go. Sent back into the Sharks zone with a score 1-0 St. Louis. It's pretty obvious the Sharks are trying to take advantage of these five defensemen only dressed for Coach Jim Montgomery in this long change second period. Sent down the ice by the Sharks. Unfortunately, Gaudette couldn't get it, so it is icing against San Jose with 9:29 gone by in the second period. And the Blues on top 1-0. You know, the fourth release of the Sharks Foundation player card series is almost here, featuring Michael Mesa. 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You might even pull a card autographed by Mesa or score a teal ticket redeemable for a bonus prize. Learn more all about it at sjsharks.com/player cards. But make sure you're here for tomorrow's game against the New York Islanders. That is always a fascinating game. We're on the air at 6:30 with our broadcast. Here come the Sharks the other way. Barkley Goodrow racing for it, but Logan Mailloux getting back and poking it out of danger over to the right boards. It's not over yet for St. Louis, though. Gaudette tried to keep it in, couldn't do it. Now Goodrow back at center ice, sending it across the rink to the near side. Coming back in, Ostapchuk, and fed behind the Blues net. Good hit by Sherwood on the line change. That was a good body check there on Broberg, and he really felt it. Sherwood back. Now Dickinson starting to skate in. Feeds behind the net. There's Kurashev to slip away from a check. Stick handles, throws it back to Desharnais. Cross ice, Dickinson. The shot tipped by Sherwood. Went off the Blues defense. Good job there by Walker to get in the way. And St. Louis will shoot one all the way down. And that's a perfect clear. It winds up on goal so the Blues can change.
1: Yeah, good pool player right there. Perfect bank.
0: Called him Minnesota Fats, but that would be something he wouldn't want to be called. It's fed down the ice and icing against the Sharks now, so the Blues will get the complete change. I want to say one thing about tomorrow's game against the Islanders. This is the first time this year that we have seen Macklin Celebrini go up against another absolutely superior teenager named Matthew Schaefer, who is one of the most exciting players that we have seen all year. On that road trip back east, he was just absolutely spectacular against the Sharks, and this will be the first time that fans in San Jose will see.
1: Yeah, I'm looking forward to seeing this kid. You see the highlights and the way he skates. You know, just surpassed. Who did he surpass for the goal lead by a teenager, by a defenseman? So, first year in the league. I think he's got 20 goals right now, which is unbelievable for a teenage defenseman.
0: That's for any defenseman. 20 goals is like 50 for a forward.
1: Yeah.
0: Offside here against the Blues, breaking up the Sharks line. And we have a stoppage. And we're going to have a break in the action, too. This broadcast is coming to you from SAP Center at San Jose. 9:21 to go, second period. It's 1-0 St. Louis. We'll be back on the San Jose Sharks Audio Network. The countdown is on. Don't miss your chance to witness the thrill of the 2026 Division I Men's Basketball West Regional live at SAP Center at San Jose on March 26 and 28. Tickets are available for this fantastic tournament right now at sapcenter.com/NCAA. This is a very good basketball arena. We've had a number of NCAA regionals here. Of course, the Golden State Warriors played here for one full season back in the Oakland days when they were renovating that building. And they had a very successful year here, at least in terms of attendance. Off the faceoff, dumped in by Dickinson. Sharks down 1-0, but here come the Blues back the other way. Toropchenko to the Sharks line. His dump-in was blocked by Desharnais. Couldn't clear it out, though, and the Blues keep it in. Good hit on Toropchenko there in the far corner by defenseman Vinny Deharnay. Ostapchuk is also in there grinding it out with Toropchenko and one of the other Blues on the play. It's worked free by the Sharks. Ostapchuk was able to clear it out. That was Jack Finley, the other player that was on that play. Little collision by the Sharks bench. Tucker went down, and Ostapchuk is a big man. Looks like it's going to be a penalty here, because now we got pushing and shoving. Deharnay looks like he wants to fight Finley, and Barkley Goodrow's got Dylan Holloway in a little clinch. As now we've got the linesman stepping between Finley and Deharnay. And Ostapchuk, I think, is the man who's going to go to the penalty box for that first call when he knocked down the player right at the red line. So Zach Ostapchuk already in his 100th National Hockey League game. And a great day with Zach Ostapchuk yesterday, as the Reading is Cool program went to Baccarat Elementary in San Jose, and we had a celebrity reading. Macklin Settebrini, Will Smith, Zach Ostapchuk, and Rebecca Johnston, Team Canada representative, who I think is going to stop by here in the second intermission.
1: Oh, fantastic. Yeah, those are always fun things to do, you know, when you get to join the kids in the classroom and read a few books. I did that a few times in my time.
0: Well, they got it all separated, and in a second, we're going to hear the call at 11:19 of this second frame. Right now, Robert Thomas and Tyler.
6: San Jose penalty number 63, 2 minutes for roughing.
0: That's the only penalty they're calling. When everybody was mixing it up right in front of the goaltender, I'm shocked.
1: That yeah, and on the it was off the dump in, and I didn't catch it because the puck had got back down to the zone, but it didn't look like much except finishing his hit. Just a St. Louis player just sort of fell awkwardly there.
0: Well, they give the Blues the benefit of the doubt. St. Louis goes on the power play at 11:19 of the second. As you heard, Zach Ostapchuk getting a two-minute roughing penalty. So here come the Blues on the man advantage. They send it toward the Sharks' goal, but blocked by Ferraro. Blues are definitely missing Braden Schenn, one of the best face-off guys in the NHL, as the Sharks have dominated in that department. The Blues have it in the offensive end here. They miss him on the power play, too. On the right-wing side, Thomas. Still a Blue. Stick handling on Graf. Sends to the middle. Snuggerud lost it. Cleared by Wennberg all the way down. So nice Wennberg stick. And Graf just got rid of it.
1: Yeah, nice stick by Graf there as he recovered back through the middle. They tried to hit the pop play there, but it's great action with the stick right on the puck.
0: Here comes Robert Thomas moving left to right in the second period for St. Louis. He gets the pass to the left. Dumped in by Berggren. The Blues now picking it up in the right corner. Holloway to Thomas, but it bounced on him behind the goal as it arrived. Kept in, though, by St. Louis. Good effort there by Berggren to chip it to Thomas. Backhand pass near side to Holloway. To the point. Fowler. Now it's Holloway shooting it. I think Eklund got a stick on that and just poked it wide. Rebound coming up, and a penalty will be issued here to St. Louis as Berggren boarded Deharnay from behind, and that's going to bring the Sharks to even 4-on-4 for the next 53 seconds, and then San Jose will have the power play for a minute 7.
6: St. Louis penalty number 29, 2 minutes for cross-checking.
0: 12:27 the time of it. 2 minute cross-checking penalty on the Blues. I would have called it boarding, but cross-checking is fine. Going to the box is Berggren.
1: Yeah, easy call. I mean, he really just kind of drives him right into the boards from behind. Probably a little bit upset as he got buried in front of the net. Also on a little bit of a cross-check by Deharnay, but they always catch the retaliation, and he got them into the corner there.
0: Don't retaliate. That's one of Bob Errey's 14 rules for winning the Stanley Cup.
1: And I'm not sure that the ref really liked his call up on Ostapchuk up top, where it was kind of just finishing your check, and you're looking to call something the other way.
0: So they evened it up for the next 50-plus seconds. And the Blues have it, this 4-on-4 skating configuration. St. Louis on the attack, moving it out. Up to the Sharks' line they come. Here's a play, Buchnevich behind the net. They put Nedeljkovic in not a very good position. There was a lot of space, but then Buchnevich behind the net lost control of it. So the Sharks dodge a bullet there. Blues keep it in, but now it's poked away by Meeson. Lead pass out, Eklund. He weaves to his right with Klingberg there. He moves across the line, races down the right wing. Little fake, cuts back behind the Blues net. Eklund still with it. Sends to Dickinson. Cross ice. Now Klingberg has it. Puts to the middle to Eklund. He stick handles into the right circle. Turns there on Broberg. Flicks it back to a back skating Klingberg, who fires across the ice. Dickinson back to Klingberg in the slot, turns and shoots. Dickinson's in front of the net, and he loses on a poke check, Johnny Bauer style, to Jordan Binnington as he was trying to dig the puck around the goaltender. Ostapchuk's penalty is over. Sharks are now on the power play. And Eklund will spin it back to center ice to get things regrouped. And San Jose's got about a minute to go on the man advantage. A little less than that. Settebrini is on the ice with Toffoli. Here's Wennberg with it. Top of the right circle. Turns. Gives to Will Smith, who hands off to Orloff. Now to Settebrini. Down low, Wennberg in front. Quick shot to Toffoli. That hit the defensive stick. Mayhew getting the stop. Kept in Orloff. Feeds to the right. Here is the shot by Settebrini. Wide of an end. Rebound settled by Smith on the left boards. Power play for the Sharks for another 33 seconds. Orloff feeds it over to Settebrini, right side to the middle. Toffoli across the ice, off the left board. Smith gets it. Goes back to the point. There's Orloff. Feeds over Settebrini. Drives one. Wide of an end. Can Orloff keep it in? He does. Now to about 18 seconds on the power play. Settebrini to Smith at the near circle. He stick handles. He crisscrosses with Macklin. Gives him the puck. Centering play across the ice. Thrown to the front of the net. Toffoli was wide open there. And it went wide as the puck deflected away. Toffoli got tripped up. No call. He centers the puck now as he gets back to his feet. Nobody scores. Held in by Orloff. Penalty is over. 5-on-5 now as Settebrini shoots. Score! Settebrini ties the game 1-1, and it will not count as a power play goal. It's his 31st goal of the season, but that is a power play influence goal if I've ever seen one. The Sharks won, and the Blues won with 5:29 to go in the second.
1: Wow, you just saw that come in there off the power play as the Blues players were caught out there for a really long time. They were out there for 50 seconds of the 4v4, and then once the Sharks had possession, the Blues just had no jump. They weren't able to get out, try and get in those lanes, and it was just a shooting gallery as things just kept popping through. You could feel Macklin Celebrini feel that option. He was jumping on pucks, and the Blues were just exhausted, and finishes off with a laser shot off the right side far post.
0: Well, as you can expect, the fans here at the Shark Tank are really enthused. You can hear it in the reaction from the crowd. Dmitry Orloff and Tyler Toffoli will get credit for the assists. But that was a real team effort. As now we are back to action. A race for the puck. Ostapchuk knocked down his man. Fowler in the corner. It centered it in front, but it was knocked back the other way. That was a good play by Ostapchuk.
1: Yeah, great forecheck. He just kind of missed the Gaudette, who was in the slot there.
0: There's Adam Gaudette back in his own zone. Wins the battle there with Berggren. Backhands up the boards, but Goodrow couldn't clear it out. Pugh Suter steals it. Barely kept it in. Beats Fowler down the left wing side. Takes it back. Suter the shot. That was a good chance for St. Louis, but it went wide. The MVP chants are coming out of the building as Nedeljkovic just made a great stop off of Pugh Suter, moving from the left side of the net to the right very quickly with that reaction. On the right wing board, St. Louis, you got to give them credit. They're pushing hard in this 1-1 game. But the Sharks managed to shoot it out to center ice. Jimmy Snuggerud, who has the goal for St. Louis, scoots back to his own blue line and goes cross ice near side. And that's where Matthew Kessel will pick it up. To Tucker. Tyler Tucker moving it out. Able to jump into the zone. That barely stayed in play. It bounced off the high part of the glass. Nedeljkovic played it around the boards from behind the net. Thomas kept it in. Now Tucker can't get it. Oh, it's cleared out by Wennberg, but he couldn't quite hit Sherwood. Otherwise, it goes down for icing. That would have been a break for Sherwood down the right side.
1: Oh, I thought they were going to wave that off. Broberg took a real wide angle to that puck, but it got up on its end and just passed over the red line.
0: Never miss a moment of Sharks hockey. Text JOIN to 29631 to get exclusive offers and all things teal sent straight to your phone. Be the first to know what's happening in Sharks territory all season long. Again, just text the word JOIN to 29631.
1: That was an amazing save. Nedeljkovic on Pius Suter on the back door there. There's he stretched with the splits, and he was able to get the blocker on it.
0: It really was a fantastic stop. Good to see Ned playing fantastic hockey as the puck comes all the way down, and we get icing called again against the Sharks. It just barely was wide of the goal, and Binnington had to be pretty confident and pretty alert with his vision to make sure that he didn't touch that puck.
1: Yeah, he was hugging the post there. He was hugging the post pretty good, but those goalies have seen enough of those come down the ice at him.
0: They'll drop the puck now inside Sharks territory, right side of Nedeljkovic. Blues got a piece of it, but Sherwood knocked it off the right boards and got it out of the zone at least. St. Louis is back at their own blue line. Jordan Kyrou Several veterans still here in St. Louis. Banks it forward, looks for the return pass, but that was a good check by Mooka Maduna. Knocked it over the boards and into the bench.
1: Yeah, I thought the Sharks have doing an incredible job in the neutral zone, really. The D are allowed to step up, and they're really pressuring these St. Louis Blues. You know, and they had a good push here in the second period for St. Louis as well.
0: We've got a break in the action with 3:46 to go. Period number two. Tonight's game is coming to you from SAP Center at San Jose. The score, the San Jose Sharks won, the St. Louis Blues won. This is the San Jose Sharks Audio Network. Well, Macklin Celebrini has scored his 31st goal of the season. Orloff and Toffoli assisting at 14:31 as a power play expired. Definitely a power play influence goal, and the Sharks are all even 1-1. But that's Macklin Celebrini's fourth goal against the Blues in his career. The only teams he has more goals against are the Minnesota Wild with 7 and the New York Rangers with 5. Of course, he had that 5-point night at Madison Square Garden to start his season this year.
1: That'll help.
0: And that amazing shift in overtime, when he came on the ice with everybody else dead tired out there for about 3 minutes. And because William Eklund got off the ice, he got on, and the fresh skater scored that game winner against the Wild. Here we are, back to action at SAP Center. 3:25 to go, second period. The score 1-1. Snuggerud for the Blues, Celebrini for the Sharks. Neighbors pass, blocked there by the stick of Dickinson out of the zone. You notice Dickinson's stick is starting to get a little quicker?
1: Yeah, no, he's been doing a great job closing the distance quickly. Good stick in the defensive zone.
0: Right now in the offensive zone, a good forecheck by William Eklund, knocking his man into the boards. Crowd right response to that, and Eklund sends one toward the net from the left side. That'll be turned aside by Binnington. Tell you what, William Eklund hasn't scored in quite some time, but he works so hard every single shift.
1: Yeah, he's a buzzsaw on the forecheck. His legs never stop moving.
0: Snuggerud back in his own zone for St. Louis with Fowler. They toss it out to Thomas up at the red line. Checked there by Dickinson again. And that forced the puck down into the zone, but picking it up, Celebrini slipped it out and didn't really hit anybody. I think he was trying to get it to Will Smith. But it goes back to the St. Louis line, and a headman pass gets to Holloway. Checked by Celebrini as he gets back to the Sharks line. Veers away from that, then backhands behind the San Jose net. There's Klingberg having trouble with it. He's able to keep it away from Snuggerud. Now Snuggerud centers, and the Blues score! Snuggerud stole that away from Klingberg, centered, and Robert Thomas snaps it past Nedeljkovic to put the Blues in front 2-1.
1: Key players for St. Louis, as Thomas has such a quick release there, and Snuggerud does a great job on the forecheck just to turn this puck over, and he's able to find Thomas quickly and just on the short side there with a wicked shot to beat Nedeljkovic.
0: So Robert Thomas of the Blues gets his 14th goal of the season, and again, Jimmy Snuggerud winning that little battle behind the goal line with the Sharks' John Klingberg. There was a little bit of help too from Holloway, got a little piece of the puck with his stick. But bottom line is that shot by Thomas was pretty unstoppable.
1: Yeah, just a quick release on a quick, hard pass out from the right from the corner.
0: So the Sharks have been challenged again. They're out shooting St. Louis 17-13 in the game, but they trail 2-1. That goal coming at 17:46 of the second period. Back to action on the ice. Faceoff came from center ice. Blues dump into the Sharks zone again. Sparkly Goodrow poking it behind his goal line. Orloff guns it around. Stopped by Ostapchuk, chips it out. Gaudette reaches for it. That's a good play by Tucker to knock that one back. And now it's Finley moving into the Sharks zone. He is being checked behind the goal line there by San Jose. Worked loose. Good job by Ostapchuk there. But Berggren kept it in. Shot blocked by Goodrow and picked up by Ostapchuk, and he can skate. He flies up the middle of the ice. He's one on two. Pokes it forward, kind of trying to split the defense, but knocked away by Kyrou, and here comes St. Louis. A lead at the blue line. Dvorsky on the left wing side. Berggren moving in. He's got Kyrou breaking for the net, but the pass is off the mark. Barkley Goodrow will poke it back down the surface and get it up to the St. Louis line. That allows for a quick Sharks line change. Blues try to take advantage, but Dvorsky on the right wing side able to backhand one into San Jose territory. And the Sharks will calmly pick up the puck and move it out. Sherwood lead pass Wenberg with speed moving in. Angle play to the short side as he was being checked. And Binnington got a piece of that, knocked it away. Again, good burst of speed by Alex Wenberg. He just has that extra gear that we've seen this season. Clear back to center ice. It's There's Wenberg stealing it again to Kurashev. Drop pass. Ferraro, the drive with Sherwood in front. That's a brilliant save by the left pad of Bennington, and the Blues able to clear.
1: Yeah, nice turnover there. Wenberg was able to jump on that play and pass it right across, and Ferraro with a big shot from the point.
0: Maybe the Sharks can have one more chance, but that's a good play by Logan Mailloux at the blue line to stand up and cause an offside. So play is blown dead. 26.2 seconds to go in the second period. Don't forget, tune in tomorrow night at 6:30 Pacific time for the Sharks and the New York Islanders. Looking forward to the Macklin Celebrini, Matthew Schaefer battle on the ice. Schaefer is as dynamic a young defenseman as I've seen. And again, he's got 20 goals. That's the equivalent of a 50-goal score in the NHL, and he's only 18.
1: Yeah, passing Phil Housley, for the all-time record there for goals by a teenager in her first year. So, amazing.
0: What's really amazing, you go back to those years that Housley was playing, he went directly from U.S. high school to the National Hockey League, and he scored that many goals.
1: Yeah, scored 19 goals.
0: Incredible. Final seconds ticking off here in the second as the Sharks try one last zone entry, but the Blues stand up to them. The horn sounds, and that is it for the second period. Shots on goal in period number two for the San Jose Sharks. 6, a two-period total of 17, and the Blues had 10, a two-period total of 13, and St. Louis definitely had a pretty good second period.
1: Yeah, I'm sure Montgomery had a little bit of an earful for him in that first period. They knew they had to come out with a better jump, and they did there in that second period.
0: Well, Robert Thomas got his 14th goal of the season from Jimmy Snuggerud at 17:46 to put the Blues in front by that 2-1 count. And for Thomas, he extends his goal and point scoring streak to 3 consecutive games. Macklin Celebrini has his 31st goal of the season for the Sharks, but it's 2-1 St. Louis at the end of 2. We'll be right back after this on the San Jose Sharks Audio Network.
7: 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We're connecting you to more than 30 years of Sharks hockey. Let's go beyond the numbers.
0: The numbers show the St. Louis Blues with a 2-1 lead over the Sharks at the end of the second period with the shots 17-13 in favor of San Jose. The Sharks definitely know that they have to play fast today against the Blues team that likes to be physical when they get the opportunity. But there's a difference between having great fleet of foot on your skates, being fast with your mind and the use of your hands, with the puck always being faster than any skater. Mario Ferraro talked about that relationship and how it happens for the Sharks and how important it is.
8: Yeah, I think, you know, that's been a mentality for us, for a couple years now under Warsaw, right? Is to play quicker, us as defensemen especially, play north, play fast, get move pucks. We got a lot of talent up front and we got a lot of speed and skill. And we could score goals and we can get on our forecheck, and a way to do a better job of that is for us to move pucks quicker. So as much as our speed comes from how we skate and compete actually skate fast, it's also how fast we move the puck and make decisions out there, which contribute to our success offensively and defensively, really, because we spend more time in their end. So it's a big part of our identity right now.
0: Very important tonight. Experience the game like never before with insights and stats calculated by SAP. We connect you to 30 plus years of Sharks hockey beyond the numbers. It's 2-1 St. Louis after 2. Back in a moment on the San Jose Sharks Audio Network.
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0: For the third period here at the Shark Tank. I'm Dan Rusinowski along with Scott Hannon. Teams are on the ice getting set to go here with the Sharks trailing by the score of 2-1. Both clubs traded goals in the second period. Macklin Celebrini tying the game 1-1 at 14:31 with his 31st of the season, assisted by Dmitry Orlov and Tyler Toffoli. But then with 2:14 left in the period, a great finish by Robert Thomas, his 14th of the season, assisted by Snuggerud and Holloway. And so it is an even score for St. Louis in the period, but a 2-1 lead as we start the third. Puck has been dropped, and we're underway. Alex Nedeljkovic and goal to our left, watching the Sharks battle it out. It's flipped forward, a race for it. Gaudette poking at the play. Broberg getting back. Gaudette chasing him down in the left corner of the blue zone. Gaudette still fighting for it. Broberg poking at it, and it worked loose. And the Blues able to pick up, and they move it to center ice, and a backhand play goes into the offensive zone there for Finley, the center. Back behind the Sharks net, teams changing. San Jose with the puck. Ukumadulin and Klingberg out there at the moment. Klingberg takes the pass and moves it ahead. Here comes Wenberg across the blue line. Cuts behind the goal line. Hangs onto it. Little drop pass near side. Grabbed by Macklin Celebrini. Gives it over to Smith, who turns to try to shoot from the right circle. But his wrist shot got blocked. And Buchnevich cleared it out to Neighbors. Two on one with Suter. Here's Suter back to Neighbors. Moving in. Getting back Klingberg. And it was off of a stick. And not really a great opportunity on net. That's a lucky break for the Sharks on that play, because they had two guys that really know how to put the puck in the net. Here's one of them, Suter, back across the blue line. Pius Suter, one-on-one against Desharnais. Bought some time there against him, then spun it down the boards into the right corner and up the right side. But on the far side of the surface, it's grabbed by the Sharks, and they send it across the rink to the near boards. Into the offensive end, Misa, Eklund, Toffoli out there. Here's Dickinson moving in, shooting the puck, save it. Oh, there's a rebound there from Misa. Couldn't get the stick on it as Broberg defended on the play. Blues have a three-man attack the other way. Sharks make it 3-on-3, so St. Louis has to dump it in. Nedeljkovic in goal to our left, played it off the boards. Blues keep it in. Here's a shot coming there from Kessel, wide of a net. Matthew Kessel on the left point, looking on, as on the far side of the ice, the Blues send it in deep. Behind the San Jose net, Jimmy Snuggerud, who has a goal today, got it around to the near corner boards. Kessel's in from his D position. Misa gets the puck, though. Loses on the check to Holloway. Dickinson back to control. Turns near side, loses to Kyrou to the slot. Here comes the shot! And that's a good defensive play. I think Eklund got a stick on that on the shot attempt by Holloway.
1: There's part of that situation where taking care of the puck in your own end there. Dickinson gets it taken away, and how quickly things can turn to offense as the Blues get a quick shot towards the net. Luckily, that just got tipped and up and over the glass.
0: So that's where we are right now. Kind of interesting. We've had two fights in this game, both of them in the first period. Ferraro and Holloway, Neighbors and Goodrow. The last time we had any fights was when Tim Liljegren dropped the gloves for the Sharks. Off the draw, break for Sherwood. Down the middle of the ice, turns, waits for help. He's got a man in front of a net there in Graf. Sherwood, one against two, tried to get the puck toward Graf's direction, but it was stolen back as the Blues recovered what was a good chance for the Sharks. Ferraro checks his man back in the San Jose zone. Bouncing puck. Good play by Mukumadulin to intercept a pass that could have been sent to a wide-open Berggren in front of the San Jose net. Instead, the Sharks come back the other way, moving left to right in the third period. Kurashev to the slot. Turnaround shot. Graf blocked. Here's Kurashev. Loses on the stick check to Fowler, and St. Louis is able to skate one out. Up to the Sharks' line comes Berggren. Shoots one in. 16:59 to go. Third period. The score is 2-1 St. Louis here at SAP Center. The Sharks skating it out with Celebrini on the move. He gets away from the check from Toropchenko. Ahead of the red line. Turns and flicks it in. Binnington plays the puck in the corner, but Smith bats it down. Tried to center it for Wenberg. Knocked away by Tucker. Wenberg picks up on the left boards. They'll keep it in possession for San Jose. But he gave it away to Finley, who knocks the puck in the air and gets it out of the zone for a second. Sharks fire it right back in. Notice the line change here. We've got Wenberg on the wing with Celebrini and Smith. And back on defense, it's Klingberg with Orlov. Blues on the attack. Toropchenko, lead pass on the right. Tucker moves in, trying to center it. Knocked away there by Klingberg's stick. And Orlov and Klingberg will move it behind their own net. Here comes Alex Wenberg. Wenberg starts to stride it out. He gets to center. He gets to the blue line. Veers to his left. Leads it over for Gaudette. Gaudette turns on the check from Fowler. Fowler took him out of the play on the boards. And Gaudette lost control of it as a result. And so St. Louis able to pick back up and skate it up to the Sharks' line. Nedeljkovic came out of the net but had to get back in goal very quickly as the Blues arrived on the scene. It was Holloway effectively forechecking and cleared back to center ice by St. Louis.
1: Yeah, very close for Nedeljkovic to play it inside the trapezoid right there.
0: Back behind the goal line now. Mukumadulin feeds it out to the middle. Here comes Ostapchuk in his 100th game today. Across the line, got it to the left, fed across the rink in the direction of Barkley Goodrow by Toffoli. And Ostapchuk gets it back to the point. Shot by Dickinson toward the net. It's trickling toward the goal, but Binnington grabs the glove with it and hangs on. Another interesting line here. You got Toffoli out there with Ostapchuk. And kind of a makeshift group out there on the ice.
1: Yeah, just trying to spark something a little bit offensive. Looks like they've got back to this where it's Misa, Eklund, and Toffoli. It kind of got mixed up there as Graf came out early. I'm not sure if somebody got shortchanged a shift there as the lines kind of got messed up.
0: Yep, but now it's back to the normal configuration. Eklund, Misa, and Toffoli off the draw. Eklund had it, but it bounced on him. So the Blues will pick up and recycle in their own zone. Buchnevich goes to the far side. Long pass up ice. Gets to Pugh Suter off the stick of Toffoli. He dumped it into the shark zone. Suter did. And San Jose picks up and headmans Toffoli. Gets it to the blue line. Sends it off to the middle of the ice. Knocked out there by Dickinson and Misa. They couldn't make the play. And it's cleared back the other way by St. Louis. This should be icing as Desharnais hustles to get back first. And he does. So we get the stoppage with 5:02 gone by in the third period. The score is 2-1 St. Louis over San Jose. Well, everybody's excited about the major reimagination of SAP Center at San Jose. And remember, it's not a renovation. It's a reimagination. For a glimpse into the future of this fabulous building, SAP Center, go to tealreimagination.com. And be prepared to get excited. This building is going to be a spectacular place and a tremendous reimagination for downtown San Jose and the Sharks.
1: Yeah, excited to see, you know, all the detail, and obviously in there for the upgrade, it's going to look great.
0: Backlund Celebrini fakes a shot, turns, goes in deep off the inboard. Smith centers in front for Wenberg off his skate, unfortunately. If he were a right-handed shot, that would have been a perfect pass. The Blues able to escape with that, dump it back down, and the Sharks start over, down 2-1. A pass from Klingberg goes to Celebrini. He skates from left to right across the line, looking to put it to the slot. It got partially checked, and Fowler puts his head down, grabs the puck, and muscles his way out to center for St. Louis. Fowler backhands into the Shark zone, right side of Nedeljkovic. Passed out there by Klingberg, off the stick of Sherwood, then off the stick of Graf. Graf moving into forecheck, put the hit on Tucker. Tucker got it around the boards, and the Blues get it up to the

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1: And they stop the players for the Sharks from skating back to the bench for a change. They're going to have to stay out there for this faceoff.
2: Yeah, and they got some tired defensemen out there. They got caught out there for a long shift. They're both leaning on their knees here as St. Louis is doing a good job in the defensive zone, really closing things down, taking care of their own end. And this is leading to a little bit better offense here for St. Louis at the start of this third.
1: First of back-to-back games tonight for the Sharks. Tomorrow it's the New York Islanders. We're on the air at 6:30 p.m. Pacific time. You don't want to miss that one. Right here, we've got a tense third period. Blues 2, Sharks 1. Off the faceoff, Blues win it. And a quick shot there by Holloway is deflected by Graf's stick up over the glass and out of play. You know, Holloway's got two assists, and he has played a very strong two-way game today.
2: Yeah, you know, again, him and Snuggerud and Thomas, I think they've been the heaviest line here for St. Louis. They're just coming at him. We've got to do something to hold these guys up.
1: We'll see what the Sharks do here. 7 minutes and 9 seconds gone by in the second. Again, the score, St. Louis 2 and the Sharks 1. We will be right back after this on the San Jose Sharks Audio Network. 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Let me tell you, that Penthouse Lounge is an awesome place to have a company party or just get together with your friends and have fantastic food and see some great hockey. So check it out. 12:51 to go in the third. 2-1 the score. Blues leading the Sharks. San Jose's got to come back in this one. Can they do it? We'll see. Hooked at center ice. Scooping for it, Eklund. Good play by Thomas to check it away. This line of Thomas, Snuggerud, and Holloway has been the best group of three on the ice for either side. Snuggerud, who has a goal, gives to Holloway. Now to Thomas. Thomas stick handles into the zone. Slips it over to Snuggerud, but it rolled on him just as he was trying to gather it in the slot for a quick shot. Instead, the puck winds up behind the net. Centering attempt there by Snuggerud, intercepted, and the Sharks break out. San Jose's got Misa's line out there. That's Misa, Eklund, and Toffoli. Dumping it into the offensive end. Eklund left corner, worked it free. Toffoli fighting for it, but loses control. Taking it back, St. Louis's Robert Thomas. He and Holloway are checked by Misa, who slowed it down at least, but the Blues did get it out of the zone. And now they will have control of it as they toss it back into their own territory. Sharks make the change. 11:50 to play. Third period. Blues with only 5 defensemen and 13 forwards dressed today because of the roster configurations after the trade deadline. St. Louis moves into the Sharks zone, but a turnover there by Suter, taken back by Orloff and Klingberg. And Klingberg thought about passing it, but held on for a second behind net. Good decision. And now he's got some time and space to make something work. He gives it over to Wenberg, who's out at center. Leads on the left, Orloff. Fakes the drop, moves down the left wing side. Guns it around the boards to the near side boards, and there's Celebrini with it. Celebrini flips it over to the far side. There's Orloff keeping it in. He spins it around the boards behind the net, kept in by Klingberg. Dropped it back for Celebrini. Kind of a dangerous play with Suter there, who deflected it, and he did clear it out. 2-on-1 developing for St. Louis. Now it's 2-on-2. Orloff getting back, the only defenseman blocking a Buchnevich pass for Neighbors. And that stopped the good scoring chance as Orloff in good body position on that play. Yeah, body check there, far side of the ice, as Neighbors went down and lost his helmet on the play in a collision with Klingberg. Klingberg has his stick kind of attached to Neighbors, and he's indicating to the referee that something should happen there. Maybe he was holding his stick, but the no penalty call obviously brings the boos from the crowd here at SAP Center. 10.5 remaining in the game. Long way to go yet. Here comes Mukko Madunen on the attack. Feeds on the right, Gaudette moving into the zone. Toe drag, save made, rebound, Mukko Madunen. Backhand chance from the edge of the net. That's a bad stop by Binnington. Gaudette working hard here behind the goal line. Poked it. The stop check goes in and puts the big hit on Kessel. That's what the Sharks should have been doing in the second period to wear them out. Only 5D, remember, dressed for St. Louis. Sharks work it loose. Unfortunately, Goodrow couldn't keep it in with his backhand, so he races back to his own zone. Knocks it off the boards, but that'll be stopped at the Sharks' line. Finally recovered by the Sharks' Mukko Madunen with 10 minutes.

0: minutes remaining in the game. Sharks have got to generate something here. They're out shooting St. Louis 20-12, but they trail 2-1. And it's not Nedeljkovic's fault.
1: No, and not much high danger chances here for San Jose, as St. Louis is doing a good job in the defensive zone, just keeping stuff to the outside. They're closing quickly on guys in the corners.
0: Now we're back in the Sharks zone. Sherwood has it. Stick handles to the middle of the ice away from Toropchenko, and he picks up speed. Down the left. Kiefer Sherwood across the line. He's trying to slip the puck through to Colin Graf. Couldn't quite get it to him. Graf kept it in. Goes to Sherwood in the corner. He sent it from the right corner up to the net. Shot now by Dickinson. Blocked by Toropchenko. Sherwood grabs the rebound. Backhands to Graf behind the goal line. Return Sherwood left corner. Back to Dickinson. Slap shot toward the net. What a spectacular glove save by a man doing the splits. Jordan Binnington. Just trying to make his body as big as possible. Held the glove out to the left. And he was able to catch it and hang on. Breaking the action. Tonight's game is coming to you from SAP Center at San Jose. The score, with 9:17 to go in the third. It's the Blues 2, the Sharks 1. This is the San Jose Sharks Audio Network. 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You can still subscribe to individual podcasts like The Instant Replay, The Morning Tide, The Teal Report, The Undercurrent. But all shows will also be posted under Sharks Audio Network On Demand, and that will simplify your searches for Sharks content. Off the draw. Celebrini's got it. Sends it toward the net. That was a chance for a tip by Wenberg. Good defense by Broberg there. Celebrini gets it back. Throws it in front. Will Smith dropped it back. Celebrini and Wenberg try to get it. Wenberg's chance got blocked, and the Blues able to clear it out.
1: Yeah, it was a great opportunity. Nice little play on the faceoff, the drawn-up faceoff play as they tried to fight Wenberg with the tip in front. Just Philip Broberg did a nice job just tying up Wenberg sticked at the last second.
0: Klingberg in the offensive zone kept it in barely with a tip. Now Wenberg protecting the puck, but he's checked. Smith got it back, sends it toward the net for San Jose. Knocked back. Smith again on the right boards, throws it in front. Backlund celebrating. Backhand shot. A save made by Binnington. I don't know how he got that backhander off, but that was a dangerous chance for Macklin. Here come the Blues the other way, though. Puse Suter, long a thorn in the Sharks' side, throws it across the line on the right-wing side. Buchnevich knocked down by the check from Wenberg. Now Celebrini tried to finish his check in the corner, but it's knocked free. Neighbors loses on the little check by Orloff, and he sends it back down the ice. Broken stick down there, didn't stop the puck. Instead, Matthew Kessel circles with it, feeds to his partner Fowler, and Fowler from the red line dumps it into the Sharks' zone. Blues 2, Sharks 1. 8 minutes to play in the third. The clock is starting to become a factor, isn't it?
1: Yeah, and again, that Celebrini backhand was probably the best opportunity the Sharks have had so far in this period, but too few and far in between.
0: Ferraro knocks down a pass by St. Louis, and from the red line, he shoots one into the Blues zone. But Binnington's pretty good with the puck. He put it off the left boards and got it out himself. That'll be short of icing, so Michael Misa on the ice right now with Toffoli and Eklund. Moves back to control. Left it for the D. Ferraro and Mukko Madunen sends it ahead. Misa to Toffoli. Toffoli and Misa exchange. Toffoli across the line, being body checked now. Mukko Madunen and Ferraro going to have to get it. Actually, Mukko Madunen went back to the bench. And so Desharnais is back in his own zone of control. Well, the Blues are just stifling the Sharks and frustrating them here.
1: Yeah, they're playing, like I said, playing well in their defensive zone, willing to just try to eat this and play it down, as the Sharks are just having trouble generating any offense.
0: It's what's called a solid road game thus far. Here's Sherwood over to Kurashev, took it off his skate, turns back to Desharnais, who shoots. Man in front and Graf. That's a good step up by Binnington to knock it away from him, but in front, Kurashev a chance. Great save by Binnington. Wow, spectacular stop by Jordan Binnington, and the Blues able to clear it back out with 6:48 to play.
1: It's just a nice play from behind the net. Kurashev in front.
0: Here comes Dickinson back in. He bounces it off the end board. Graf scoots in to grab it. Pivots away from Fowler. Throws behind the net. Centering feet. Score! Sherwood ties the game on a Kurashev pass. And that was a brilliant one-timer by Kiefer Sherwood. And that gets everybody enthused at SAP Center as this game is all even.
1: Well, we said it with that earlier shift by Celebrini with that opportunity. And this one, there was an opportunity by Kurashev early. And then right away, the puck squirts out. The Sharks get it right back in the zone. And just a good board check here. Again, Dickinson in on this. Graf jumps on the loose puck. And then it's back behind the net. Kurashev and Sherwood just finds that spot. Very similar to where Robert Thomas shot the puck in the last period. And there he just beats Binnington. No chance there on a quick shot to the far side.
0: That's a big goal for Kiefer Sherwood. So Sherwood now has goals in consecutive games. That is his 19th of the season. That ties the game. Kurashev and Graf will assist in the play. It was a pretty sweet pass by Kurashev from behind the net. He's got a lot of skill.
1: Yeah, really good forecheck there. Really good hunting down pucks in there. Just Kurashev posting behind the net. And that quick pass out to Sherwood as he's popped over by the faceoff circle on the right side. No chance for Binnington as Kurashev, he had to respect behind the net.
0: That was after a couple of brilliant saves by Binnington, too. Time of this 13:26. The game in the third period is all knotted up, 2-2. Face off to the right side of Binnington now. So the Sharks want to take control of the game again if they can. But off the draw, the Blues send it off the boards and get it out. There's Snuggerud knocking it down the ice. And it's stopped side of the net there by the Sharks goaltender. Get it around the boards. Wenberg lead pass for Orloff up ice with Celebrini across the line. Tried to make the play, but Holloway blocked it. And, oh, Celebrini had the stick lifted by Snuggerud. That was a good defensive play. And he comes up with the puck. Only Celebrini back. He checks Snuggerud, but Snuggerud with the man on him and at the end of his shift, they made the good decision to get it in deep at least. Boy, now it looked like it was going to be a penalty there on Wenberg for tripping up his man, but they allow the play to continue, and Wenberg gets off the ice quickly before they see that.
1: Yeah, a little stick in the feet of Thomas as he was going the other way.
0: Again, the lines have changed around for the Sharks. Wenberg has been playing with Celebrini and Smith here. And right now we've got Toffoli, Misa, and Eklund, the standard combination that's been together for the last few games. Misa dumps in, 2-2 the score, 5:21 to play in the third. Worked loose here behind the net. Neighbors in his own zone there for St. Louis. Gave it away to Misa. Tried to poke it back to center ice. Knocked back into the Shark zone now by St. Louis. San Jose's back to try to get out, and they do. Stopchuk's out of the zone. The stick handles up to the Blues line, dumps in and gives chase. He can skate. Moves into the corner, but promptly gives it away. Didn't put enough steam on that. Broberg anticipated and knocked it out. Now Dickinson's getting back against Toropchenko. Desharnais picks up near side, couldn't clear it out. Diagonal pass, that's dangerous, but Desharnais got away with it and got it out of the zone. Now the Sharks in the forecheck. That's Ostapchuk going in there hard against Kessel. Kessel held him off, though, fed it up the boards. And now it's Ostapchuk and Kessel fighting for it again. And again Kessel wins it and throws it back behind the net. Not without a great effort, though, by Ostapchuk to try to get control. Graf gets it now from Desharnais at center as the Sharks put out Gaudette. Kurashev, Graf, goaltender, Binnington out of the net, almost gave it away there. That got people excited, but Robert Thomas recovers for St. Louis and moves it out. Up to the Sharks line, they lost it. It's getting a little bit scary here. 4 minutes to play in the third period.
1: Yeah, Sharks doing a better job these last few minutes here, getting in on the forecheck, really stifling St. Louis's opportunities to break the puck out here.
0: That's where we are. Blues moving back inside Sharks territory. And now in the scrum for it, the far boards. It'll be picked up, and the Sharks have it. Up ice comes Sherwood. Sherwood dumps in. And now back behind the goal line. It's grabbed and cleared back. Into the Shark zone. Bouncer up the boards. Wenberg banks it ahead. Sherwood looking for the puck. And now it's taken away. Nice job by Ferraro. Moving back into the offensive zone. Ferraro lost it as he cut to the corner. So now the Blues will pick it back up. And things settle down. Coming back the other way, Celebrini. Skating into the offensive zone. Sent around the boards, near side. Moving back in now. Wenberg, right wing corner. Scrambling for the puck. Sends it back to the point. Sharks in this 2-2 game with 2:16 left in regulation. Celebrini's got a goal. Stick handles on the far side of the ice. One-on-one there against his man. Holds the puck. He crisscrosses with Desharnais. Now he throws it toward the net off of Smith and Broberg, and it went wide of the goal.
1: Yeah, he just tried to aim that shot towards Smith to see if he can get that tip, and unfortunately the puck just bounced into the corner there.
0: Well, a minute 50 remaining in regulation. 2-2 the score. The reason? Kiefer Schultz.